0: The local government minister will look into the exodus. An Esperance poultry show has been cancelled following the discovery of the deadly strain of bird flu. On Saturday, the first case of H5N1 was confirmed in a bird found on a beach near the town. President of the Esperance Poultry Association, Gavin Millard, has told 6PR Breakfast there have been more reported cases of sick birds.
1: Nothing confirmed with the virus at this stage. They've still got to do the testing, but it's a bit of a worry that they're starting to find the more birds that could be affected out there, that's for sure.
0: Federal police have seized 2.7 tonnes of cocaine from a property in Sydney's northwest, the largest ever cocaine seizure in Australia. Investigators say the drugs were discovered hidden beneath the false floors of shipping containers. Two men have been charged and are due in court again in August. The drugs are estimated to have a street value of $816 million. ANZ is opening its doors for Saturday trading at 27 high-demand locations across the country. Starting this Saturday, WA customers will be able to go into store for support at the Galleria Shopping Centre in Morley and Westfield Carousel. General Manager Andrew De La Tour says it's about giving customers greater flexibility.
2: We expect this to be very popular because it's going to particularly benefit customers like young professionals, families and small businesses, often people who are time poor during the week but still value in-person support.
0: Surfers, swimmers and fishers are being urged to take care around the basin at Rottnest as a whale carcass has washed into the area and could attract sharks. Anyone in the area is urged to exercise additional caution around the water, adhere to beach closures and check the Shark Smart website. In finance, the All Ords is down 28 points at 9,018 at the opening. The dollar is buying 70 US cents and 12,468 Indonesian rupiah.
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0: West Coast Fever are through to the Super Netball preliminary final after defeating the Melbourne Mavericks at Perth Arena. The Mavericks led early in the first quarter, but the Fever fought back in the second, taking the match 56-52. The Fever now face the Vixens in Melbourne on Saturday, having defeated them in round 14 last week. Fever head coach Dan Ryan says it's crucial his team don't play predictably.
4: We need to make sure that we have a slight point of difference to what we did last time. We know what worked for us and where we still want to keep growing, but also knowing that we don't want to be too predictable in what it looks like as well. And they may be very, very subtle changes.
0: Wyndham Clark has won the US Golf Open, beating fellow American Sam Burns by one stroke. He finished the final round at 3-over-73, but carded 4-under for the tournament to win the title for the second time. At the World Cup, it's in the dying seconds of the Uruguay-Cape Verde game. They've played out a 2-all draw in Miami. Cape Verde scored first, but Uruguay slotted in 2 goals by halftime. Cape Verde equalised in the 61st minute. Earlier, Belgium and Iran played out a nil-all draw and Spain defeated Saudi Arabia 4-0. That's the latest news and sport.
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7: Metal debris still scattered across all lanes in Bayswater. Tonkin Highway northbound before Guildford Road. Make sure you drive it carefully. Otherwise, Mitchell and the Quinana southbound slow. Whitford Ave through to Warwick Road. A little bit around Millpoint Road. And the Quinana northbound busy. Anchortel Road through to Rolly Road. And Farrington Road through to the Mount Henry. I'm Rob Beaver on Perth's traffic leader, 6PR.
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0: A shower or two today, mostly this morning with a top of 19 degrees. Then we've got a sunny day for tomorrow and Wednesday with tops of 21 and sunny for Thursday as well, getting up to 22 degrees. Showers then moving in for Friday and the weekend, 19 for Friday and tops of 18 for Saturday and Sunday. Right now it's 13 degrees, more news at 8:30 on Perth 6PR.
3: On Perth 6PR, breakfast with Steve Mills and Carl Langdon. 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
13: 7 after 8, final clue. I'm a boxer and my last professional match was in 2024. And it was against someone that was much younger than him. Nook Saunders, high performance infrared saunas for your home at affordable prices. 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All you needed to be is caller number 10 on 133-882 when you hear this. It's getting hot in here. And it could be you taking home that $250 today.
14: Claude Dane says, I think I wasn't exposed to foods as a child that I love now. Chickpeas, spinach, lentils, tofu, tempeh, is it? Kale, soya beans, but always winner winner potatoes. Yeah, look, I wouldn't be exposed to those foods now, to be quite honest, but good luck to you. Glenn's in Joondalup. Up morning, Glenn.
15: Good morning, boys. How you doing?
14: Good, Glenn. Good, thanks.
15: Yeah, chilies, anything hot and spicy food for me growing up, I couldn't stand it. But now the hotter the better.
14: Hotter the better? Okay, we'll whack that on the list as well. We're talking foods that you despised as a child but you fell in love with as an adult. That's a good get, Glenn. Well done. I totally dislike liver as my mum made me eat it once a week with carrot and turnips as a side dish. Now I totally love liver. I can't stand the smell of liver. Flavoured and fried with bacon and onion. Also enjoy carrot and turnip mash with lots of butter and cheese on top. That's from Jules.
13: So you don't eat the chicken livers?
14: Oh, I can't stand the smell of it. You know why?
13: You can't smell it.
14: Now, when I did my... Well, I can smell liver when it's cooking.
13: Right.
14: Is that true or not? So I've told you about the Sweaty's pastry cook that we picked up. I've told you that story?
13: You picked one up.
14: So we're driving back from Sandfire to Port Hedland, right? Yeah. And there's this bloke on a bike.
13: Right.
14: And we just arrived in Port Hedland. We're intrigued by this bloke.
13: Yeah.
14: So we said, oh, we've got a spare room. When you come and stay with us in Port Hedland, that'd be great. He
13: says,
14: oh, fantastic. He says, I'll cook you pastries. He's a Frenchman.
13: Yeah.
14: I'll cook you pastries.
13: Yeah.
14: Anyway, I hurt my back and I couldn't get out of bed.
13: Right.
14: And he made a move on my wife.
13: Oh, yeah.
14: And,
13: he did.
14: Yeah. And she came running in saying he's trying to, you know, touch me.
13: Yeah, well,
14: he said, I have not had woman in such a long time.
13: Really?
14: And I couldn't do anything because I was bedridden.
13: Oh, no.
14: Terrible situation.
16: Is this story true?
14: And that's absolutely on the money, 100% true.
13: Going.
14: May the roof fall down on top of me. Okay. So I said to the bloke, I said to the wife, bring him in. So I brought him in and said, mate, you've got to be out of here tomorrow. Anyway, he says, oh, I feel really bad. I just want to have, I'll cook you pastries. And I said, yes, you can cook me pastries. That'd be good.
13: Right.
14: And then while he was doing that, he cooked liver. Well, mate, the smell permeated through the house.
13: Yeah.
14: And I thought, that just smells off. Anyway, good news.
13: Yeah.
14: He got as far as Roeburn from Hedland, which is about 200 Ks, admitted himself to hospital with food poisoning from the liver. Never been able to eat liver since. And the Swedish pastry cook, I have no idea what happened to him. But be warned, if you find a bloke on a bike who says he's a Swedish or French pastry cook.
16: French. It's changing.
14: No, he was French. No, you can ask her. She'll verify that.
13: Who are we asking?
14: Oh, ask which one? Which girl? Yeah.
13: Sorry?
14: Ex-wife.
16: Final answer, French or Swedish?
14: I don't know what he was, but he spoke. Well, he's a French pastry cook.
16: Well, you can say he's Swedish.
13: Let's go to Peter Ford.
10: Entertainment news
11: with Peter Ford. 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Cherish Pet Food.
13: Morning, 40. Millsy went through the list of Gold Logie nominees. For those that weren't up earlier, who are they and who do you think is going to win?
17: Maybe Millsy can call upon his expertise and give us some odds on who he reckons might be the favourites to to win. So, but firstly, we've got Ali Langdon from A Current Affair, very popular, on air five nights a week. What would you give her?
14: $2.20 and favourite.
17: Okay, $2, that's pretty good. Julia Morris, now she's in there, you know, she's become this kind of perennial nominee, but never gets to take one home.
14: $21 and drifting.
17: Oh, my God. We've got Lisa Miller from the ABC.
14: 100 to 1.
17: 100 to 1. Okay. Poe, she's all over the place. She turns up in different things.
14: 200 to 1.
17: Oh, my God. Okay, this one will be interesting. Robert Irwin.
14: Yeah, on the second line of betting, $4.40.
17: Really? So you don't think he's the favourite?
14: No.
17: Okay. What do you base that on?
14: The Nye machine will get behind Robert, who's kind of not floating anywhere at the moment. So,
17: That's a good thought. Sam Pang. Now, there's someone who's kind of divided with a presence on 7 and 10.
14: Yeah, he's popular. I may have got the market wrong here, but I've got him at
17: $5. $5. Okay. I'd put some money on him. Now, this one, I think this could be a dark horse. Todd Woodbridge.
14: Yeah, I like Todd. We really like Todd. We like him on Tipping Point, and he's good, and the Nine Machine will get behind him. But I've got him at $5.50.
17: Okay, yeah, because Todd will get, you know, those oldies watching that show, rev them up to go and...
14: watch that. You don't have to be old to watch Tipping
17: Point. Don't have to be old, but people might be a bit more motivated to say, oh, I like him and vote. So there you go. They're the Gold Logie nominees. Lots of interesting sort of anomalies in the whole thing. I see they've got they've renamed the Sports Presenter Award the Bruce McAvaney Sports Presenter of the Year, which is lovely. And Bruce himself is nominated this year, so he'd be up on stage collecting his own award.
14: Which would be good. Now, Keith Urban and Nicole Kidman, what's going on here? They're not together anymore, are they?
17: Oh, no, they're definitely done and dusted, and the divorce has gone through. But interestingly, over the weekend, it was Nicole's birthday, and Keith put up a message to her on his Instagram to wishing Nicole Mary happy birthday and lots of exclamation marks, no kisses. People may not have immediately clicked that Nicole Mary is Mary's Nicole's second name. So that indicates a level of familiarity to kind of use that publicly. And certainly, you know, Keith is old enough to know that you don't have to send a message via Instagram. I'm sure he can still contact her and send a private message if he wanted to.
14: Yeah.
17: So he obviously wanted to be seen, to be wishing her a happy birthday. And interestingly, for Father's Day over there, she's posted up a picture of him with their two children and a picture of her late father as well, wishing all the fathers out there a wonderful happy Father's Day. So kind of publicly acknowledging him too. So maybe there is going to be a level of civility or friendship that we didn't actually think was existent.
13: Hey, 40, question without notice. Mm-hmm. Has the host of the Logies ever won the Gold Logie before?
17: You dropped out for a second. Who, what?
13: Has the host of the Logies ever won the Gold Logie before?
17: Oh, I think Bert may have done that.
14: I'd lock in Bert, would be my answer.
13: All right.
14: Yeah.
17: I'm pretty sure I have a memory of that.
14: I do too.
13: All right.
17: But that would be the only one, I would say.
13: Yeah. Thank you, mate.
14: All right, 40. One day we're going to get you in the Gold Logie position, all right?
17: Yes, well, an invite to the event would be a nice starting point.
13: How do you even get that?
17: No, I don't get invited.
14: No one does more for TV than you do,
17: Pete. I know, exactly.
14: Oh. Right. Well, we need to work on that. Thanks, Pete. Good on you. We'll do it tomorrow. There we go. Peter Ford there. Gold Logie nominees.
13: How does he not get in?
14: So you reckon I'm wrong with Ali Langdon?
13: No, I think she'll be certainly right up there. I think that given, you know, the job that she does, but I just think it probably more likely, if you're thinking about the Nine Machine, it's more likely to be Todd. I mean, that show's rad. It's, you know, what's off.
14: It's gone all right.
13: So, yeah, I'd suggest. And obviously the young fella's pretty popular, so I reckon your market's pretty close to the three you got at the top. I reckon Pangy will be down the page a bit.
14: Right.
13: That's what I think.
14: Beat the Boys. We might give that a miss today.
13: Hey?
14: And just forget about Beat the Boys.
13: I'm back.
14: We're going
13: to...
14: We'll have a look at what the score was very shortly. It was a close encounter. Very close. It's getting hot in here. Oh.
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7: There's been a breakdown in Joondalup at the Burns Beach Road entry to the Mitchell southbound. That right lane blocked. Police are on site. And debris, Tonkin Highway northbound before Guildford Road in Bayswater. The right lane has been closed. Incident response are now on site there. Make sure you drive carefully. With traffic every 10 minutes, I'm Rob Beaver on 6PR.
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13: Well, Andrew of Sebelbro was the man that was successful to get through, and we need your answer. And Andrew, who is it this morning?
27: That would be Iron Mike Tyson.
14: Iron Mike. I'll tell you what.
13: You know who I've got on my sheet.
14: You would have got that. You would have got that on the first clue this morning. Was I like to bite ears? I mean, fair thing. Unless you're looking at an actress.
13: Who have you got on your sheet, Millsy?
14: Movie. Hey,
13: who have you got on your sheet?
14: Iron
13: you got
14: Mike.
13: In your file.
14: Iron Mike.
13: Have you? I got Kane Corns.
28: Mike, were you really sick this week?
29: I broke my back.
28: What do you mean by that? You
29: my broke back is broken.
28: What? A vertebrae or well, what portion?
29: Spinal.
14: Spinal.
13: Still makes me laugh. But yeah, I got Kane Corns, so it's not Kane.
14: No,
13: guaranteed. It's well done, Andrew.
14: Well done, Mike. What are you going to do with the cash?
27: Oh, just put it in the kitty for now. Bit of spending money. Going to Japan in December. So.
14: Oh, nice.
13: Skiing.
27: Yeah. Not sure if we'll get to skiing. Okay. Yeah, we've got a lot of planning to do.
14: Nice. Why are you going to Japan?
27: Just always wanted to do it. Seems really popular at the moment.
14: It does. That and Vietnam. Yeah, no, very popular.
27: Yeah, we went there a few years ago. That was brilliant. Probably the best holiday we've done.
14: Oh,
27: yeah.
14: There you go. All right. Well, good luck, mate. Thanks for playing, and we'll continue that right throughout the week. So if you missed out in this program, you'll have another opportunity later in the day. This is exciting.
25: 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From vehicles to construction and mining equipment, Ross's Auctions have it all. 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
14: Well, what a weekend it was of football, and I think football was a winner across the week. And that's
13: worst
14: enough, isn't
13: performance
14: it?
13: Of the year. By us here on this program, sadly. And you had your chance to keep the things rolling because we've been going pretty good. You got up to $1,200. I got up to $600.
14: Sorry, 14.
13: Well, whatever
14: actually,
13: it was.
14: Actually, 16.
13: In the end, now you keep on adding it up. But you were a really bad loser. So Tania Beldivis, he went for Freo, the Hawks, Adelaide, GWS, the Pies, North Melbourne and the Bulldogs. And when you go through all of those...
14: Well, we got only the first one right.
13: He got one wrong. He got one wrong. Yeah. Tony and Beldivis got one wrong.
14: I only got a few wrong.
13: You got three wrong. The three that, so the Hawks, the Pies and the Bulldogs, you went for the opposition, the Suns, Port Adelaide and St Kilda. So you lost all of those. So the only three that you needed to get right, you got wrong. Plus then you got Gold Coast and GWS wrong. So you got three.
14: But did you hear what I said when we did it on Thursday? I was deliberately going for outsiders to give the listener the opportunity to win. And well done, Tony. You knocked me over.
13: So that means that we have $200 to win on Thursday. I'll be back in the chair, so I'll be doing my best. And it's all thanks to Ross's Auctioneers, WA's leading auctioneers. We do thank Frankie Lee and the team for making it a good opportunity for you to win some money each and every week here on the program.
14: We're going to be talking with a tourist that, can you believe it, they had a caravan but they didn't have a car. And he was over on the eastern seaboard.
13: Pastry chef.
14: He wants to go to Sydney. So he was leaving from Perth, wanted to go to Sydney, didn't have
13: a
14: car.
13: Not a pastry chef?
14: No, he wasn't a pastry chef.
13: Just checking.
14: But he didn't have a car. Right. So he's basically relied on people to tow his van across the Nullarbor.
13: So he's a Czech tourist.
14: Yeah.
13: He didn't have a car.
14: He had a caravan.
13: And what, he couldn't get a car to go with the caravan?
14: He couldn't afford it.
13: Or he didn't try?
14: I don't know.
13: Well, he could have hired a car.
14: Yeah.
13: Where'd he get the caravan from?
14: I don't know. We'll find out because we're going to have a chat with him after 8:30. Now, here's the thing.
13: Mm-hmm.
14: The Socceroos play at 10 o'clock on Friday morning. They've got a draw. Is that right, Seb? They've got a draw, at least draw or win to go through to the next round. So let's hope
13: if
14: that
13: they draw,
14: win.
13: They will go through to the
14: next
13: round.
14: That's right. Okay. So one of the Socceroo greats today has said we should give everybody a day off on Friday so you can stay home and watch the Socceroos. What do you think?
13: No.
14: So flatly no, you won't even consider
13: flatly
14: it?
13: Flatly no. It's a no for me. You can still watch it. You've been watching the soccer ever since it started, right here. Like, we've watched three games this morning
14: already. Yeah, but, I mean, people that are on the tools, for example, bus drivers and stuff like that. Can we go to a public holiday?
13: Tell me what device you can't not watch it on if you really want to, even if you're working. And how many people would be watching it anyway if they're working? Many. We don't need to all have a day off.
14: Right. So that's a no for you?
13: It's a no for me. If you want to take the day off, then tell your office that you're going to have a day off and let, you know, your business get somebody else to do your work for you. That's
14: right.
13: What I'd suggest.
14: Okay.
13: Is that fair enough?
14: A bit tough.
13: Archie
14: Thompson's a former Socceroo, and you're saying that Archie Thompson doesn't know what he's talking about because he's the guy that says we should have a public holiday on Friday to allow people to stay home and watch the Socceroos.
13: I'm allowed to have a difference of opinion. So why don't we do it then for every world event?
14: Well, this is big, though. If we win, we go to the next round.
13: Wow. You beauty. I mean, if we're in the final, maybe, but not when it's still, you know, we're nowhere near from the final.
14: Right.
13: You can't just be having a day off just for it. No way in the world.
14: Right. And
13: every business owner out there would agree with me, I'm sure.
14: New South Wales are a step closer to allowing you to be buried in your garden as human compost. So they're still debating that.
13: Yeah, well, they're suggesting that that's what we should be doing with the human waste.
14: Do you really want to bury people you love in your backyard or anywhere for that matter?
13: Why not?
14: I mean, just, you know, here we go. There you go, love. There you go. There, I'll put a potato tree on top of you. I mean, it's not good, is it, really?
13: Why not?
14: Yeah, well, you might do that with your dog or something like that, and you put a cross there and you go and you put the collar and leads there.
13: Well, people go and throw the ashes in the ocean and on a park and all that sort of stuff. So what's the difference between just having it in your garden?
14: No, I couldn't handle it. Seriously.
13: No?
14: No.
13: No?
14: No.
13: No. So what, just leave the ashes in the cemetery?
14: Well, I understand that people want to do it because it's environmentally good, but no, I don't think that'd get up eventually. People would go, no, we're not into that.
13: So, you know, when you go to other countries, they have the place on the property, don't they?
14: They have a place on the property.
13: Well, the family.
14: What if you live in a unit like me?
13: No, the family.
14: I'll put you on the veranda.
13: No, but in other countries, they have the gravesite.
14: Yeah.
13: On the property in the village.
14: Yeah.
13: Like, you know, and they.
14: Yeah. Anyway, that's where they are at New South Wales. Where are we at? Hopefully nowhere near that.
13: I mean, you could just walk out the back door and go to the, you know, gravestone and just have it in your backyard.
14: Well, it's nice to do that. 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
0: Still working on a breakdown in Joondalup, Burns Beach Road entry to the Mitchell southbound. That right lane blocked. Police are on site. Otherwise, the Mitchell southbound itself busy. Whitford's Ave through to Warwick Road. The Quinana northbound busy. Anchortel through to Rolly Road, Leach Highway and the Mount Henry. I'm Rob Beaver on Perth's traffic leader, 6PR.
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13: Hey, Millsy, the Czech tourist, Vojta Pekha, is going to join us after the news. We're tracking down, so that's good, isn't it?
14: Well, it's very unusual. I've never heard anyone buy themselves a van without a car and say, I'm going to go across Australia in my van, but I don't have anything to tow it with, and you're going to rely on other people to tow your car.
13: Amazing.
14: Have you heard, you know how much it costs to tow stuff.
13: Yeah.
14: Did he give them extra money for fuel?
13: I don't know. We'll have to ask him.
14: All right, and where did he get the van from, and what's he going to do with it? All those questions.
25: 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No kids, no casinos. Voted world's best. 6PR News.
30: It's 13 degrees at 8:30. Good morning, I'm Philippa Maher. Three City of South Perth councillors have quit in the last 3 days. Hayley Prendeville's resignation was announced on Friday, but she didn't explain her reasons. Yesterday, Bronwyn Waugh and Tim Howling also quit. Both referred to their concerns over the city's recent budget as reasons for their departure. Results are expected back today after a second bird was tested for a deadly strain of bird flu. The sick bird was found on a remote beach in Esperance, just kilometres away from a bird confirmed to have the H5 strain. An Esperance poultry show scheduled for next month has now been cancelled as locals tighten precautions. President of the Esperance Poultry Association, Gavin Millard, has told 6PR Breakfast everyone is doing their bit to prevent an outbreak.
2: It is a bit of a worry, but we've just got to try and keep our birds away from the wild populations as much as possible, so that might mean keeping them locked up a little bit more than usual. But yeah, it's just something we need to do to try and get through this without spreading it around too much.
30: Police are investigating a burglary in Perth North early this morning. They say a person forced entry into the Mirrabooka shopping centre on Yerrigan Drive just before 2 o'clock. Once inside, they broke into a shop stealing several items. Anyone who saw anything or has information should contact Crime Stoppers. Iranian negotiators have suspended talks with the United States in protest over threats made by US President Donald Trump. Mr. Trump claimed on social media he would attack Iran again if Hezbollah causes trouble. The Australian Medical Association claims ambulance ramping has reached dangerous levels, putting lives at risk. Its annual ramping report shows 2.4 million Australians arrived at emergency departments by ambulance in 2024-25. WA saw a dramatic increase in the number of ramped hours, around 63,000, compared to 48,000 the previous year. The AMA's Dr. Danielle McMullen says patients across the country are waiting for longer outside hospitals than they were 5 years ago.
6: This has a huge impact on doctors, nurses and paramedics, but most importantly on patients. If you need an ambulance and you need to be in hospital, you want that process to be as smooth as possible.
30: A new Vegemite product has been developed for children and those who don't like the taste of the iconic spread. Vegemite Kids contains half the salt, is lighter in colour and has a creamier texture than the original. In finance, the All Ords is flat at 9,046. The dollar is buying 70 US cents and 12,456 Indonesian rupiah.
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30: At the World Cup, Uruguay and Cape Verde have played out a 2-2 draw in Miami. Earlier this morning, Belgium and Iran ended their game 0-0 at Los Angeles Stadium, and Spain defeated Saudi Arabia 4-0. Next up, New Zealand and Egypt kick off in around half an hour. Wyndham Clark has won the US Golf Open, beating fellow American Sam Burns by one stroke. He finished the final round at 3 over 73, but carded 4 under for the tournament to win the title for the second time. Alistair Clarkson wants his side to move on quickly from a 15-point win over Richmond. Cooper Trembath booted 4 goals as the Roos moved into the top 10. Clarkson says it was good to get the win in a game with just 16 goals kicked.
7: We're pretty happy to put that in the rear vision mirror 5 minutes after that game.
10: Yeah.
7: Well, we're really pleased to get the victory. It was a tough slog.
30: And Ben Stokes will return for England in the third cricket test against New Zealand after missing the second test due to a nightclub incident. That's the latest news and sport.
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0: A breakdown in Joondalup, Burns Beach Road, the entry to the Mitchell southbound, that right lane still blocked. Police also remain on site, and things are down to a single lane, Great Eastern Highway westbound at Great Southern Highway at the lakes due to an earlier incident. Emergency services remain on site there as well. With traffic every 10 minutes, I'm Rob Thiever on 6PR.
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20: A shower or two today, mostly this morning with a top of 19 degrees. Then we've got sunny days for tomorrow and Wednesday with 21 and Thursday with 22 degrees before showers move in for Friday and the weekend. 19 on Friday and tops of 18 for Saturday and Sunday. Right now it's 14 degrees. More news at 9 o'clock on Perth 6PR.
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13: Good morning. We have had a chat just prior to the news about a bloke who got himself a caravan. We'll find out the reason why. Didn't have a car, but had been able to convince people to tow his caravan. We find him, I think, on the Gold Coast this morning. Wojta Pekka is with us. He's 25. Welcome, Wojta. How are you?
21: Hey, how are you? Great.
13: We're really well.
14: What kind of van have you got?
21: It was like a small 12-foot pop-top.
14: Right. And where did you get it from?
21: I bought it in Perth from a random guy on Marketplace.
14: Right. How much did you pay for that?
21: Around $6,500, I think.
14: Okay, so it's a decent price, $6,500. But you didn't have any money to get a car to tow it?
21: No, it never was a plan, actually. I just wanted to buy a caravan and just hitchhike with it.
14: Hitchhike with a caravan. So, hold on, I've got to work this out. So you bought the van knowing that you don't have a vehicle to tow it. So how did you, well, let's start with the purchase. Once you purchased it, what did you do with it?
21: I actually like to challenge myself. I usually hitchhike I hitchhiked across America without any money. I hitchhiked with the gauge in Czech Republic. So why not hitchhiking?
14: Right.
21: With the caravan in Australia.
14: So who towed it away from the person you bought it from?
21: There was one guy from Czech Republic who helped me, like, as a first help.
14: Right. And how far did he get you?
21: Just on the side of Perth.
14: Okay. And so you just parked on the side of the road and waited for someone to come and pick you up?
21: Yeah, this was the first hitchhike from a service station. On the suburbs of Perth.
14: Okay.
21: And it was like a 100K first ride.
13: Right. So where did you end up? So you're 100Ks and now where are you?
21: Now I actually done it. I hitchhiked from Perth to Sydney with the caravan.
14: Wow.
21: And now I've done it. I'm the caravan in Sydney and I'm hitchhiking. I hitchhiked to Gold Coast.
14: Right.
13: So how many people do you think, when you think about your trip from Perth to Sydney and then Sydney to the Gold Coast, how many people have stopped and given you a tow when it comes to your caravan?
21: If I count with the caravan, I hitchhiked with the caravan only from Perth to Sydney.
13: Right.
21: And I hitchhiked without the caravan.
14: Right.
21: I will count just the cars to Sydney.
14: Right. Yeah. Did you convince any truck drivers to put it on the back of their truck?
21: No. So, I would love to, but it was 13 hitchhiked cars.
13: 13
21: with the caravan.
14: 13 cars. Yeah. And did you give them money for petrol?
21: No, I'm a hitchhiker.
14: Right, so it costs a bit more to tow, you know.
21: Sure. It was their option.
14: How did you convince them to tow your van?
21: I just hitchhiked them casually, and then I asked them, would you tow my caravan, please? And they would be like, yeah. Why not? Or no, hell no. So like there was like 18 people who I hitchhiked with the towboat and they refused to take the caravan.
13: Did you end up at a police station?
21: Oh yeah, I did.
13: What happened?
21: I was given a ride by a guy who was drinking while driving. Oh. And he felt the breath test. So I went with him in a paddy wagon to the police station.
14: So do you have a license to actually drive in this country?
21: I have a mild Czech driving license. I think I am able to drive here.
14: Right. Okay.
21: But
14: you don't.
21: Yeah. So that's okay. I was drinking the beer with him. So.
14: Oh, okay. So while you were driving, you're done in character.
13: Did you tell him off?
21: I wasn't driving. He was driving. So,
13: no, but did you tell him off? Did you know that you're not allowed to drink and drive in this country, Vojta?
21: Actually, there's zero limit in Czech Republic. So if there's like any limit. And in Western Australia, it was a fourth car. I mean, it was a fifth car, which I hitchhiked in Western Australia.
14: Right.
21: And there was a four people drinking and driving. So I thought it's kind of casual.
14: Right. It's pretty casual. Now, the discussion when you actually got into the car with a new person, would they ask you why you're doing what you're doing?
21: Oh yeah, they asked what happened to my car or stuff like this. I told them the story and they've been happy to help me.
14: Right. Okay. And you sound like a person that's pretty experienced in hitchhiking, but is this the first time you've done it with a van?
21: Yeah, it was the first time with the caravan. It was pretty rough. I was waiting on one day, on one place for like 5 days.
14: 5 days. Where were you then? Do you remember?
21: Hey, it was around Adelaide Hills.
14: Oh, yeah. Okay. That's a pretty tough.
13: And did you ever go to a caravan park or did you just sit on the side of the road?
21: Usually on the side of the road or somewhere like near the gas station. Oh. I didn't want to pay for the caravan park, you know,
14: right.
21: or in a caravan park.
13: And did you ever have any authorities or local council or any of the government, you know, come and, you know, what are you doing here?
21: Oh, just once, when I was on one place for four days,
13: mm-hmm.
21: It was in Norseman. And in Norseman, they just kindly asked after 4 days, like, when I'm going out, I was like, I'm trying every day. So hopefully soon. And then I hitchhiked the car in like two hours. So,
14: right.
21: So it was pretty nice that I wasn't like anywhere like. Yeah.
14: Okay. And finally, what are you going to do with the van? Are you going to sell it in Sydney?
21: Yeah. I'm trying to sell it. I'll probably have a buyer already, but yeah, if somebody's interested in the caravan, right. let me know.
14: You got $6,500 you paid for it. How much do you want for it?
21: $6,500.
14: Right. But it's got the wear and tear of crossing the Nullarbor.
13: Just the wheels.
21: Yeah. Yeah. It's a story tax.
14: Right. Have you seen the movie Wolf Creek?
13: Story tax.
21: What is it?
14: Have you seen the movie Wolf Creek?
21: No, I haven't seen it. I heard of it like a lot of times.
14: Right.
13: This could be a movie though. I mean, I can. Yeah. This bloke. Mate, he's got a sense of humour.
21: I don't really want to watch it.
13: Yeah.
14: Right.
13: No, I reckon it'd be good. I'm already sort of thinking as a producer. I mean, just think about what he said.
14: When do you leave? When do you go home?
21: I'm going home in like a week from Australia.
14: Okay.
13: Have you liked some things.
21: Yeah. I like it a lot.
13: Would you come back?
21: You have expensive beer.
13: Oh,
21: expensive,
13: yeah, we know.
14: That's what you've been drinking.
13: Can you tell the Prime Minister before you go, give him a parting shot, because it goes up every February and every August on the horse's birthday.
21: Yeah. Please, Mr. Governor, make a beer cheaper.
14: All right. Go on your voice out. Good luck, mate.
13: See ya.
14: Have a good day.
21: See ya. Thank you.
14: Vojta Fetcher there. He's 25 and he travelled across the Nullarbor without a car but with a caravan. Pretty good going.
13: Now, can I just...
14: Someone said he's boring, that bloke, and insufferable. Why would you say that?
13: Can I just rewind the tape? Did he say that four out of the five people that he picked up a lift with in WA...
14: Yeah, were drinking.
1: That's insane.
13: Were drink driving?
14: No, he had four of them were drinking beer.
1: In the same car.
13: I didn't read it as the same car. I thought it was four separate lifts.
14: Anyway.
13: That's not good.
14: I'm not adventurous, but would you do that?
13: Oh, yeah.
14: Well, you'd challenge yourself to go without a car and a caravan across the Nullarbor. No,
13: but you know I did hitchhike, didn't I?
14: I know, you've told this story. Yeah. About for telethon, you finished up at Exmouth. And
13: so, people have hitchhiked, but have they ever hitchhiked with anything like that? Like if you hitchhike with a full kit of whatever,
14: right?
13: A caravan?
14: I don't
13: maybe
14: think people hitchhike
13: camper.
14: Anymore, do they? Oh, have you ever hitchhiked?
13: There's heaps of people
1: in Kalgoorlie.
13: Out there.
14: You've hitchhiked, yeah, what, from
1: the car home. Because it's so hard to get a taxi.
14: Oh, yeah, that's different to going out in the middle of nowhere.
13: I picked up a bloke when I was last down south who was hitchhiking on the side of the road, yeah, between Dunsborough and,
14: I don't want to be a killjoy, but is it illegal to pick up a hitchhiker? Like, are you breaking the law?
13: Probably.
14: But who cares?
13: Just in case
1: I think
13: stab
1: we've
13: you.
1: Finally found someone cheaper than Carl.
13: Hello?
1: That bloke.
14: Yeah, I was going to say. Yeah, I wanted to ask him how much money he had in his pocket. Probably nothing would be the answer.
13: We'll just call me Voida.
14: Have you ever hitchhiked anywhere?
13: Have you?
14: In the world? I wouldn't be dead. Not after you saw Wolf Creek. You wouldn't be going anywhere.
13: You're not very brave, are you? There's a lot of things that...
14: No, well, I'm not. Like, I'm a coward. Yeah.
13: It's not very nice to yourself.
14: Well, mate, there's no way in the world if you said... You can hitchhike without breaking the law across Australia. I wouldn't be doing it.
13: Be positive day.
1: How long would it take you to get across?
14: I picked up a bloke once, seriously. I picked up one bloke once and he was absolutely mad, like as in crazy, la la la la la la la, and he was in my cabin and I couldn't get him out. Wow. And in the end, I nearly said, mate, here's the keys, good luck. That's a true story. My only time, never again. He wrecked it for other future hitchhikers. 133-882. We've got the shoe bar voucher worth $100. Have you ever done it? 133-882. It's 13 to 9.
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25: 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Got something you want to say? You're in the right place. This is Perth 6PR. Give us a call on 133-882.
0: Breakdown in Joondalup. That right lane still blocked. Burns Beach Road, the entry to the Mitchell Freeway southbound. Police also on site, so make sure you proceed with caution. Otherwise, the Quinana northbound busy. Cranford Ave through to Manning Road. Graham Farmer and the tunnel travelling well. Tonkin Highway a little slow northbound. Kelvin Road through to Hale Road. With traffic every 10 minutes, I'm Rob Beaver on 6PR.
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13: 10 to 9, Gary and Armidale might have a story for us. Gaz, good morning. How are you? Did you give this bloke a lift?

0: Has he, one, picked up a hitchhiker, or two, has he been a hitchhiker?
1: I would suggest probably both.
0: Okay, mm-hmm. I'm going to say, yeah, likewise.
2: Yeah, both, done both. Mm. It was a big thing in the 70s, wasn't it, to hitchhike around the joint?
1: Especially when you're in Coronado.
0: It's dangerous though, like. It can be dangerous.
2: Why? Yes, it can be.
0: Like, I wouldn't want my kids hitchhiking.
1: But why is it dangerous, seriously? Like, well, for the most part.
0: The bloke from Wolf Creek in the back of your car.
1: Oh, hang on.
0: As I said, I had an experience, and I now remember why it went south.
2: Mm. Yeah.
0: Because the bloke jumped in my cabin and wouldn't get out, and he wanted to convert me into some kind of religion I wasn't interested in.
2: Mm.
0: And because I had my own point of view, he wasn't happy about that. And I got quite willing whilst I was driving a car. I was trapped in my own car. You're quite right.
1: I think you attract a certain...
0: Mate, if I sit on a bus, I get those kind of people.
1: What do you think?
0: On a plane, Trish?
2: You're the Wolf Creek guy.
1: That's what I think.
0: Trish is always sitting next to me. Weird.
2: Can I show you this big meteor crater while I've got you in the car and tie you up in a shed?
0: How was your weekend?
2: Good, thanks. Yeah, apart from a bit of illness around the little one, but that's she's bounced back. So on the show today, it's a big story, isn't it? The avian flu potentially being here in Australia. So there were some stories around last week, Borry, that a number of seal pups on different islands off Australia, off New South Wales and Victoria, a lot of seal pups had been killed, and there was a theory that was avian flu. So we'll have a look at that on the show today. West Cycle, you know, the umbrella body for all the cycling groups, Millsy, they've come up with a radical plan they're putting to government around the fuel crisis, around all of us getting a voucher for bicycle repairs and maybe getting a voucher to buy a bike. So we'll have a chat to them on the show. And I know exactly what you're thinking, Millsy. You love bikes.
0: I used to like...
2: You and the late Howard Sattler loved bikes.
0: No, seriously, no one rode a bike better than me when I was young.
2: Mm.
0: But as you get older, mate, leave me out of that.
1: Mate, I came into work on Saturday to do the footy. There was a peloton of bikes coming up Bennett Street. Mm. There was a big group of bikes.
2: A lot of people cycle, Millsy, for that.
1: Saturday morning.
2: Try and stay out of hospital for health. He's the burden on the health system, Steve.
0: A lot of people finish up in hospital with back injuries, knee injuries...
2: Mm. Is that why you don't cycle?
0: Oh, it's a dangerous sport, Simon. And hence the reason why, I don't want to be a danger to my family.
2: Anyway, that's on today. Scully's in as well.
0: Can I say I also feel the same about walking?
2: I saw some swear words around the joint. Not hearing them, Millsy, but seeing them written down on T-shirts and on bumper stickers. So going to have a chat about that on the show as well. It's all very well until you're carting a 10-year-old around with you and they say, what's that? So we'll have a look at that on the show today.
0: You don't reckon they've heard it?
2: They have, but I reckon you see it more written down now. So I reckon you see it written.
0: Yeah.
2: Bumper stickers, T-shirts.
0: Well, that very famous one.
3: There's a whole tourism campaign around one.
2: There is, from the Northern Territory.
3: Yes.
2: Yeah, absolutely. So, all right, we'll talk about that today.
0: Right. Mm-hmm. Is that the one that one in the end too?
2: Yeah. Yes.
1: Yeah. Mm-hmm. We had shirts made.
0: Did you?
1: Yeah.
0: Right.
2: Who's we? You and your friends?
1: Three families. And the kids all wore them.
3: And kids.
1: Yeah.
0: And you wonder
2: you're
0: what's
2: the problem.
0: Wrong.
2: Yep. You're the problem
0: with the society.
1: It's harmless. Come on.
2: Yeah, it's harmless.
1: It's how you use it.
2: It's about the...
1: It's how you use the swear words.
2: It's about the line of the moral fabric of our society.
1: There's some very good swear words. A very positive, Simon. It's a positive day today.
0: The best lesson I ever got in life, Simon, was my teacher walked in and he said, right, give me any swear word you know. So he was just writing them on the board. Everything you could possibly imagine.
2: Mm.
0: Awful words. Words I'd never use. Wouldn't repeat. And he was writing them all on the board, right?
2: Mm.
0: And he then went through and explained the meaning of every single one.
2: Right.
0: Because often kids use words, they don't even know what the meaning of the word is.
1: Yeah.
2: What sort of a school is this?
0: That was a very open-minded school. Only problem was we got halfway through the lesson and we had to break for recess.
3: What happened to that teacher?
0: And then another teacher came in to teach religion.
2: Oh, no.
1: Because when I grew up...
2: Explains a lot.
1: Correct me if I'm wrong here, but we struggled to do the F when we were really young, so it used to be a T. So instead of saying F, you used to say T. So it used to be like a truck instead of the word.
0: Mm. Hmm? You did live in Shackleton where they used to whittle. That's probably why. It's
1: whittle.
0: 4 to 9.
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5: A crash, the Northbridge Tunnel westbound, that left lane has been closed. Heavy delays right back beyond off the stadium as a result. Allow for some extra travel time there this morning. And a breakdown, Malaga right lane blocked, Reed Highway westbound at Malaga Drive. I'm Rob Beaver on Perth's traffic leader, 6PR.
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4: 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New Zealand playing Egypt. Good to see the Kiwis in the World Cup. That's about to get underway. Who are you going for?
5: New Zealand, of course.
4: I'm going for Egypt.
5: Really?
4: Yeah.
5: Well, you don't have them in the sweep. You've got Brazil.
4: I know, but it doesn't really bother me.
5: No, but the Kiwis, asking, mate.
4: All right, I'll go for Kiwis.
5: Yeah, good.
4: Easy sway.
5: Have a great day.
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11: It's 14 degrees at 9 o'clock. Good morning, I'm Philippa Maher. The Australian Medical Association says governments must do more on staffing to help reduce ambulance ramping outside hospitals. Its annual ramping report card shows patients are waiting for longer outside hospitals than they were 5 years ago. WA recorded 63,000 ramped hours in the 2024-25 period, up from 48,000 the previous year. The AMA President, Dr. Danielle McMullen, says 2.4 million Australians arrived at emergency departments by ambulance in 2024-25.
12: We've got a growing demand, we've got an ageing population, more chronic disease, and we've also seen what we call exit block, people stranded in hospitals where they should be discharged to home or aged care, but we don't have the support they need to keep them safe.
11: Police have charged a 19-year-old man with dangerous driving causing death over a fatal crash last month. The Forestfield man was allegedly behind the wheel of a car which struck a 19-year-old woman in the car park of an Albany Highway shopping centre. She was rushed to hospital but couldn't be saved. The accused will front Armidale Magistrates Court next month. Major crash officers are investigating two fatal crashes at the weekend. A motorbike rider died and his pillion passenger was critically injured after a crash on King Road in Oldbury, south of Perth, yesterday morning. The rider died at the scene. His female passenger was flown to Royal Perth Hospital, where she remains. And on Saturday morning, a 34-year-old man died when his car crashed into a tree in Byford. The largest cocaine seizure in Australian history has been made in Sydney's northwest. The AFP says the drugs were hidden beneath the false floors of shipping containers. The cocaine has an estimated street value of $816 million. Federal Parliament is sitting for the next fortnight as Labor seeks to pass its contentious tax changes before the winter break. The Albanese government's legislation on capital gains tax and negative gearing is expected to pass with the support of the Greens. Key elements of the reforms were scaled back in response to significant pushback from business groups and the opposition. Industry Minister Tim Ayres says all the measures support productivity.
0: I am very confident that the changes that we've made are all about supporting productivity, supporting business.
11: The state government is extending the free flu vaccination program until the end of July. WA experienced one of its worst flu seasons on record last winter, and the Premier Roger Cook is urging everyone to get vaccinated as we enter the peak period. In finance, the All Ords is up 15 points at 9,062. The dollar is buying 70.1 US cents and 12,476 Indonesian rupiah.
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11: Wyndham Clark has taken out the US Golf Open, winning by just one stroke after a tough final round. He carded 3 over 73, but was 4 under for the tournament.
13: Yeah, it was tough, but I'm proud of myself that I battled through. I mean, things really could have gotten away from me, and I stood tough, and yeah, I would have liked to win by more, but as long as you win, it doesn't matter.
11: It's the second time he's taken out the major, winning in 2023. He finished ahead of fellow American Sam Burns. West Coast Fever have secured their spot in the Super Netball preliminary final with a 56-52 victory over the Melbourne Mavericks at Perth Arena. The Mavericks took an early lead in the first quarter, but the Fever fought back in the second to regain the match. They'll face the Vixens in Melbourne on Saturday. Melbourne star Bailey Fritch has ended speculation about his future beyond this AFL season. The 29-year-old, five-time leading goal kicker, committing to the Demons for 3 more years. And New Zealand and Egypt are about to kick off at the World Cup in Vancouver. Earlier, Uruguay and Cape Verde played out a 2-2 draw in Miami. That's the latest news and sport.
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15: A crash in success this morning. Kwinana northbound just after Russell Road. Emergency lanes are blocked. Towies on site there as well. And a crash in Northbridge Tunnel westbound. The left lane still closed. Heavy delays back beyond Optus Stadium. And a breakdown Burns Beach Road entry to the Mitchell southbound in Joondalup. That right lane blocked with police on site. I'm Rob Beaver on Perth's Traffic Leader 6PR.
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11: We've got a partly cloudy day today now. We're heading for a top of 19, then sunny over the next few days, 21 tomorrow, 20 for Wednesday and 22 Thursday, before the showers move in for Friday and the weekend, 18 on Friday, 17 Saturday and 18 Sunday. Right now it's 14 degrees. More news at 10 on Perth 6PR.
18: On Perth 6PR, this is Mornings with Simon Beaumont.
19: Yes, good morning. Hope you're going well. Hope you had a good weekend wherever you were and whatever happened. We are here until midday today.
20: A three-hour tour.
19: That's been our format for this calendar year. I'll have a yes-no question for you in just a moment, courtesy of Games World. And we've got some good stories coming up on the show for you today. Love to hear from you. Coming up immediately on the show, our top story, the crew known as West Cycle. They're the umbrella body for all of the cycling groups, competitive cycling, mountain biking and the like. They put out a bit of a wish list to governments, which includes a couple of really interesting bullet points. They're saying we would like the government to provide vouchers for bicycle repairs, and probably more eye-catching is their request that all of us can get a $500 voucher to buy a push bike. So we'll speak to Wayne Bradshaw in just a moment. I floated the idea with Milsey and Carl and Sebi this morning. Got a hard no from Milsey, of course, president of the Anti-Push Bike League. But Wayne Bradshaw will talk to me in just a moment on the show. I wonder how this will go. And it is formed around, the West Cycle form is around the fuel crisis. So as the toings and froings continue in the Gulf, in the Middle East, so the ceasefire is either on or it's off, depending on what newspaper you read, we still think there's going to be a long tail to the fuel crisis. So you would have heard the boys say today diesel's come down a great deal over the past 30 days or so, and is sitting around that sort of $1.70 to $1.80 mark. Do we have a fuel crisis? West Cycle think the way around the fuel crisis is vouchers from the government. I wonder what you think. 1-3-3-8-8-2. The story of the day, of course, is the avian flu. We saw two birds were tracked late last week in the Esperance area. So a brown skua and a giant petrel have tested positive for bird flu, avian bird flu, H5N1. And we'll talk about that on the program today. This could be catastrophic to our native bird life, but also to things like black swans, introduced species and birds and poultry in general. So it's a pretty big deal. We're the only continent in the world that does not have this strain of avian flu, but two cases have been detected, Cape Legrand National Park near Esperance. The black swans could be at risk as well. We'll talk about that on the program. Also coming up on the show, we'll talk about the Fremantle Crocodile Park. This is an idea that came from one of our listeners last week, and we've tracked down one of the fellows who helped put the place together, Peter Newman, and a guy called Rampaging Roy Forsman, who wrangled the crocs to get them there. It was around for about 4 or 5 years, the Fremantle Croc Park, and we will talk about that on the show in just a moment. We'll keep you updated with all the live FIFA World Cup scores and sport with Scully after 11 o'clock today. Thanks for listening in. Let's do our yes-no, Jimmy.
21: Right. Let's clear this up once and for all.
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19: Yes or no, is there more swearing in written form in public these days? Is there more swearing in written form in public these days? I think we all would agree you hear more swearing. You hear more spoken swearing, you know, around the shops, at the beach, at the park, all around the joint. But I'm wondering, is there more swearing in written form in public? Yes or no is the question for today. Thanks to Games World. So by way of example, I started noticing it yesterday. You know, once you start seeing something, you can't not see it. Yesterday, I saw a bumper sticker on the freeway with the F word on a car. Something about, you know, immigration levels. the bumper sticker with the F word. Then I saw a T-shirt with the really bad word on it in big W. And if you do have kids in the car, I'm not going to say them, say these words. But the really bad, you know, the really bad word, the one that doesn't start with F. I saw it on a T-shirt, a bloke wearing a T-shirt in big W. And it was a slogan about the Glock pistol. Then I saw another bloke in the same shop, in the same shops in Big W with the F word on it. So in a space of an hour, I saw a bumper sticker, a T-shirt, and then another T-shirt with swearing on them. So I reckon we do hear more swearing spoken, but do we see more swearing in written form on stickers, T-shirts, products? What do you reckon? 133-882 or 0487-999-882. I'm not a wowser, but I was carting a 10-year-old around with me. And you know, when you've got one of those with you, you do see the world through their eyes. And she had a good old look at these shirts and these bumper stickers. I could see her looking at them. She didn't ask me anything, but, is there more swearing in written form in public? If you go to the Freo markets, you'll walk around and you'll see T-shirts with swear words on them. And it's not so much the spoken word, but it's the written word, I reckon. Do you, do, yes or no? Do we see more of it? 133-882 is the phone number, and or 0487-999-882 if you want to be, if you want to make contact with us. David says, yes, absolutely. Good morning, Bowie. Good morning, David. And thanks for reminding me, David. The Mighty Fighting Royals put in a shocker on Saturday. Yeah, lost to West Coast. Hey, Dave, that's tremendous, isn't it? G'day, Mark. Mark, you there? You see him, James? Yeah, his line might be a bit patchy. 133-882. More swearing in written form. Do you see it more? Not spoken, not shouting, not yelling. Not the people at the eastern end of the Warwick shops. This is the people who, this is the written form of the swear words. G'day, Mark. We got you back.
1: No,
19: it's not working. Mark's not there. We'll come back in just a moment to 133-882. And there is a, I won't, thanks Laz. Laz has pointed out there's a bumper sticker, the advertising campaign for the Northern Territory. And you do see that around. We'll take a break. We'll come back. Are we seeing more swearing in written form in public places? Two yeses, no, zero noes at this stage. Thanks for listening in. We'll come back in just a sec. 13 past nine.
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19: 17 minutes past 9 o'clock. I'll speak to Wayne Bradshaw in just a moment. He's the CEO at Westcycle. They put forward a proposal that we all get a voucher to buy a pushy, buy a bike, a grid hacker, or $100 for cycle repairs. We'll talk about that in just a moment. And in this hour as well, we will talk about the avian flu, this strain of avian flu. It's never been in Australia before, but it's arrived down at Esperance, down at Cape Le Grand National Park. Are you seeing more swearing written in public places? The yes are 10, the no's are 4. We've always, you know, I've always thought we hear it more and more, but it's different when it's written down, I reckon. And I just wonder... just wonder why you would put a bumper sticker on your car that's got swearing on it, or why you'd wear a shirt. The ones I saw were all blokes my age. They're older blokes. Maybe that's what happens when you get older. You get grumpy and you think it's okay to have swear words on your T-shirt. G'day, Adam.
6: There you go, mate.
19: Good, Adam.
6: I've got a mate of mine who's got it written all over his shirt. He's got a couple of different shirts with it written on there. And people love it. I've travelled all over Australia with him, and he's had wearing these shirts and got bumper stickers that say similar stuff, and they love it. Come up and ask for the stickers and ask for the shirts. They reckon they're great. For some reason, yeah, they reckon they're great.
19: All right, mate. What is, how old is he?
6: In his 50s.
19: Yeah, all right. Not worried about kids reading it, Adam?
6: Yep. What's that?
19: He's not worried about kids reading it.
6: No, he's not worried about it. We've had parents come up and ask about them, and then they say, that, yeah, oh, I'd wear it, no worries.
19: All right.
6: Especially they've got the same name.
19: Might just me.
6: So quite amusing to see, actually. It's good to watch.
19: Yeah, all right. Thanks, Adam. Cheers. Might just be me. 133-882 is the phone number. G'day, Lynn.
7: Oh, good morning, Bowie. Look, I've got the stubby holders from the Northern Territory.
19: Yep.
7: Should I say no more?
19: I know the ones you mean, yeah.
7: Yes, yeah, my sister gave them that to me because she lives up there. Mm. Also, when myself and my friends text, we show no mercy. And look, I'm a little bit past 70, but I'm not telling any lies. Anyway, I'll leave it at that.
19: Yeah. All right, thanks, Lynn. Cheers, thanks, Lynn. It might just be me. I did have a 10-year-old with me yesterday, but I always wondered why people would put it on bumper stickers or on T-shirts. Could just be me. Are you seeing more of it, more swearing written in public places, a yes of 15 and a no's of 4? You may have heard or read that Dave Hughes, who spent a fair bit of time in Western Australia playing footy and working as a young guy, he's been on a real tear, anti-Anthony Albanese tear. And there was a story about him in yesterday's Sunday Times. He's always been a Labor voter, but he's had enough of it. Well, what has happened is more and more people are now impersonating Hughesy, and some of it's pretty funny. This is Dave Thornton, and this is Dave Thornton doing his Hughesy, opening his fridge, looking for some milk. Have a listen.
8: Try and get some milk for Hughesy. Oh, there's none here. I reckon Elbo's taking the milk. Taking everything.
19: That was doing rounds on the weekend. You got to laugh. Hughesy's on an absolute tear when it comes to Anthony Albanese, and some of his mates, some of his fellow comedians have taken up the charge as well. Albo's taken all the milk. Westcycle have published a list of 9 ideas, and this is to address volatile fuel prices, maybe ease the pressure on the household budget. 9 ideas. Now, 2 of them stood out to me. This went out in an email to all the members last week. $500 voucher to buy a bike and $100 voucher for bicycle repairs. I'll get Wayne Bradshaw to explain it. He's the CEO at Westcycle. G'day, Wayne. How are you?
27: Good morning, Simon. Going well, thank you.
19: So, have you put... Yeah, sorry, go on.
0: Yeah, these ideas are a national approach, and we've just signed up to them as a body and promoting them, and as a way of, you know, fuel crisis that doesn't look like going away anytime soon. It's just some practical ideas that that give options for people to reduce fuel use and maybe relieve cost of living pressures.
19: Who's gonna pay for a $500 voucher to buy a bike, Wayne?
0: Well, there can be a range of. I mean, this is in. Response to the federal government excise and just options to that. So the federal government could undertake a process of that nature. We've had EV subsidies of the same ilk, and we're just saying, well, let's make it easier for people to get around, for families to ride safely around the streets, and offer a different alternative.
19: Wayne Bradshaw is with us today. He's the CEO of WestCycle. Wayne, the... You've long advocated both locally and elsewhere about more connected and better bike paths, what we used to call cycleways, and they're called PSPs these days. But, yeah, that's part of the push too, isn't it? That's one of the nine ideas, pop-up priority bike lanes.
0: Yes, they were successfully trialled during COVID where people had the opportunity to ride safely in little pop-up bike lanes. It just makes it safer for people to ride, and I think we should be exploring these ideas in addition to other elements like reducing the speed limits in local roads so people can get around safely and families can move around and get to school and so forth, remembering that two-thirds of our trips are less than 5 kilometres, so why don't we offer different options of undertaking those trips, and using a bike or walking is a good way of travelling those distances.
19: Wayne, who, in Australia, who's the sort of who's the benchmark for this stuff? Who does cycling better than the other states?
0: Oh, look, Western Australia do really well. We've got a great path network, as you mentioned, the principal shared path network, and WA is doing it really well. And I think when people come to this state, I had my Victorian counterpart over here a month ago, and she was blown away at our cycleways. So WA does it really well. What we're trying to do here is a national approach so that we can all get all the bike organisations on the same page and just pushing for the same initiatives that can help make it safer and make it easier for people to get around and have simple, fast and low-cost measures to use a bike.
19: You're calling for more rapid grants for bike parking and end-of-trip upgrades. We've got a end-of-trip sort of facility at our joint here, Wayne. It's a really, really good one. It's just that four or five floors of tenants moved out of this building, so there's only I think I'm the only one who uses it at the moment. But How will this go down, do you reckon? I mean, are you canvassing your members, the members of WestCycle? How's it going down? How's it been received?
0: Oh, look, we're just throwing the ideas out, and they're options for people to consider. And, you know, we'd like to see improved end-of-trip facilities. You know, some of the other elements that we've promoted too around, you know, changing the wait times on pedestrian crossings in the city so it can make it easier for people to get around, and then shift the priority to methods of travelling other than a car. So, you know, there's good opportunities, I think, in all these ideas. We're not... getting out, beating the drum. We're just saying, okay, here's some options, and let's consider these an alternative. Because you know what's going on in the negotiations with Iran at the moment. Didn't they walk out this morning? It doesn't look like the fuel situation is going to get better anytime soon. So let's consider some longer term alternatives that are simple, cheaper, and easy to apply.
19: Yeah, you still call them cycleways, don't you, Bradders?
0: Yeah, look, they're bike paths, and they're places for families and shared paths. They are really, So
19: old school. You know, I'm the same.
0: Opportunity for people to get around, either walking or cycling, in a safe manner.
19: Yeah. All right. Thanks for your time, Wayne. Good on you.
0: Okay. Cheers. Bye.
19: See you, Wayne Bradshaw, the CEO of WestCycle. They're PSPs, principal shared paths, bike paths, cycleways. So nine ideas. These include $500 vouchers to buy a bike. And Wayne Bradshaw is saying, well, you know, you get an incentive to buy an EV or a hybrid. 100 vouchers for bicycle repairs, a voucher. More frequent public transport services, pop-up bus priority lanes and bike lanes on key commuter routes, shorter wait times at push-button crossings, and speeding up grants for bike parking and end-of-trip upgrades. The end-of-trip facility here Some words change, don't they? Cycleways became PSPs and change rooms became end of trip facilities. G'day, Adrian. Are we seeing more written swearing around the joint?
3: Yeah, I'd just like to say that I think this is a broader issue. It's in print, but it's appearing in print in the press more often than not. I remember back into the 1960s when they did the Nixon tapes. The language in the Oval Office was akin to a Navy mess deck.
19: Yep.
3: All that ever got published was the words expletive deleted or expletive.
19: Yep.
3: In the olden days, if a swear word was used, there was all those pixelating images. Nothing to do with it. These days in the press, it's either the full four-letter word or the first letter, a blank space, and the other two letters of the alphabet to complete the word. And I think the attitude is, if it's good enough to be in the press, which can be read by anybody and everybody, then it lowers the inhibition about putting it either on your chest or on your bumper bar or whatever else.
19: Well, Adrian, unless I'm wrong, it seems to be older blokes who are flaunting the swear words. Thanks, Adrian. Good to chat to you. 133-882. You're seeing more swearing written in public spaces. The yes are 23, the no's are 11. Thanks for your thoughts. 133-882. Tony from Ballard Ivers. Hi, Tony. Good morning. No, not really on the written word, not as much as usual being written or spoken. Unfortunately, swearing is part of our culture. It's how we communicate, says Tony. I don't know, Tony. Thanks. It's just, I don't know. When you see it in print, it's kind of a different level, I reckon, if you've got kids and grandkids. G'day, Zeno.
9: Morning,
19: Bowie.
9: Yeah. I'm on the road a lot. I can't say I've seen a lot of, swearing on stickers, on cards, but I don't think it's really that cool to be showing stickers with vulgar language. I've got three adult children, and sometimes I hear them swearing at home. It doesn't really excite me, and I let them know about it as well.
19: Yeah, all right, thanks, Zeno. Cheers, mate, thank you. It might be me. I've noticed that my young fella's 27 and I have tried his whole life not to swear around him. And then one day we're at a cafe and we met Kevin Buddy Wilson. That was a couple of years ago and now he's heard everything. That's a very funny morning. G'day, Kev, if you're listening. When we come back, the bird flu, we don't have it in Australia, and this is a big deal that it's been. A couple of cases have been spotted at Cape Legrand National Park near Esperance and might even impact the black swans. We'll talk to Mandy Bamford next. Thanks for listening. Thanks for being part of the Games World Yes No today. AC more swearing written in written form in public places. Yes are 23, no is 11.
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12: Deed.
10: 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Always read the label and follow the directions for use.
13: A breakdown in Gwellup this morning. Mitchell northbound before Erindale Road. That left lane has been closed. Incident response are on site. And a crash Kwinana northbound just after Russell Road in success. Emergency lanes are blocked. Again, TOWIE's on site there. I'm Rob Beaver on Perth's traffic leader, 6PR.
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10: Yeah, thanks for listening in. Our Guess the Hot Celebrity competition goes into the second week. Thanks to Nook Sauna. We've got a mystery celebrity in the studio sauna today, folks. 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Our first clue of three today, a political chef. Our first clue of three today, a political chef. And we'll give you two more clues before the show wraps up today. First clue today for the day and for the show, a political chef. All right, thanks for listening in. Coming up in the news at 10 o'clock with Philippa, three councillors at the City of Perth Council have quit in 3 days. Going well, local government, isn't it? And a chance discovery has led to Australia's biggest drug bust in Sydney. This is amazing, that story that Philippa has this morning. 2.7 tonnes of cocaine. Wowee. Philippa will have the latest in sport and weather. I noticed that Taylor Adams has retired today. I think he played for Sydney, the Giants and for Collingwood. Very injury prone in the last few years. So Taylor Adams has stepped down today. He has retired. Are we seeing more swearing written in public places? So in written form, the yes are 26 and the no's are 12. Mark says, so I remember the saying, sticks and stones will break my bones, but words will not hurt me. We need to get back to that exclamation mark and stop being precious. Two exclamation marks. Thanks, Mark. A little bit different when you got a 10-year-old in tow, mate. My thoughts, but thanks for your correspondence. Ray from Pinjarra. I'm at a loss while we continue to talk about the fuel crisis. It's a myth. $1.50 for unleaded with the 4-cent voucher, says Ray in Pinjarra. And Pam says, back in the late 50s, an actor called Hayes Gordon. Hayes Gordon was in a play at 12th Night Theatre with Lorraine Bailey. He said bloody and was sacked on the spot and found it hard to get work. How times have changed, says Pam. Thanks, Pam. Good on you. Thank you. Talk to Mandy Bamford in just a moment. The latest on the bird flu, the H5 avian influenza in just a second. G'day, Mark.
11: Hey, buddy. Hey, talking about swearing, it's certainly seems to be far more common. I was at the North Beach Rugby League Club yesterday, watching my grandkids, one's 8, one's 10. There's kids as much as 6, and on the wall in their change rooms is the team song, and it drops the F-bomb big time.
10: In the team song? Whoa.
11: In the team song. Yep. Yeah. I took a photo of it. I'll send it through to you.
10: Yes, send it in, mate. Thanks. Mornings at 6pr.com.au. Thanks, Mark. So are we seeing more swearing written in written form in public places? Yes, the 26th and no's at 12. You know, might be a sign of the times changing. Worth having a chat about though, isn't it, I reckon? And the common theme this morning is it seems to be old blokes like me who thinks it's all okay. 25 minutes to 10 o'clock. This is a big deal. H5N1 avian influenza has been detected in WA. Two different types of birds have been picked up with this particular strain. Mandy Bamford is an ornithologist and a director of BirdLife Australia joins me now. G'day, Mandy. Good to talk to you.
12: Hello, Bowie. Thanks for having me.
10: No worries. What is your theory as to how these migratory birds, first off, is that how they got here?
12: Yeah, look, they move through the Antarctic waters and they're usually out to sea and on the islands of the Antarctic, but after storms and particular weather systems, they sometimes get blown inshore, and so this is probably what's happened in this case, and the birds probably were unwell, which made it even harder for them to fight the storm.
10: Mandy, they've rolled up and they're pretty bedraggled, and both of them pretty crooked by the sound of things. Were they sick because of the flu, or were they sick because of weather conditions and fatigue? What's your theory there?
12: I think they were sick from the flu, and the weather made it harder for them. But I mean, look, you know, it's chicken and egg probably. But look, both birds have now died. So very sad. But also, of course, there are ramifications further than just those two birds.
10: Mandy, I read a story on Friday in The Australian about thousands of seal pups dying on islands off the Australian coastline, the Antarctic coastline. Is that related?
12: Yes, absolutely. So, yes, 13,000 southern elephant seal pups died at Heard Island, and there's, you know, 17,000. So 13,000 out of 17,000 is a very high mortality. Unfortunately, this bird flu seems to also be able to be transmitted to some mammals, and seals are particularly susceptible. So terribly, terribly sad.
10: Yeah, sure is. That's a huge number, isn't it? So Mandy, would that be not from actually eating birds, but being the flu being transmitted to them?
12: Well, yeah, I mean they're all on the beach next to each other. It's a particular problem with these colonially nesting species, like colonial birds, but also mammals. Yeah, look, they're all around each other, so you know they're drinking out of the same water, and look, they might scavenge on dead things along the shore, but it's mostly proximity, unfortunately.
10: Yeah, sure. So given Cape Le Grand National Park is pretty isolated, Mandy's a long way from, you know, the poultry farms of Perth and a lot of our wildlife, natural wildlife, bird wildlife. Is that proximity, the fact that Esperance is far away, is that a good thing?
12: Look, it is, in some ways. It's true that at the moment, the places that it was likely to come in were always going to be coastal areas from migratory birds because, you know, Australia's so isolated. But of course, having come ashore, it depends where it goes. And we've found two birds, but it's a very remote coastline, as you say. Mm. So that doesn't mean it's the only two birds. And then it depends on whether those birds just die on the beach, you know, or in those two cases, obviously, were removed. But if there are others that we didn't detect, then have they just died and the virus died out and that's it? Or has it spread? And that's the question, I guess, that we're watching for.
10: So, Mandy, how ready are we for this?
12: Yes, good question. We know about pandemics.
10: The question, isn't it? We do.
12: You know, in some ways, look, I think we're fortunate in some ways that we've seen this in the Northern Hemisphere because that virus has been, you know, circulating in the Northern Hemisphere the last couple of years. Mm. So we do know some things. And so we know that some particular birds are particularly susceptible and others not. So we know that we need to keep poultry away. We know that anything we can do to support native populations, so reducing feral predators, looking after the bushland, those sorts of things. Populations in the Northern Hemisphere that are in protected reserves where they've controlled predators have recovered more quickly than areas where they're under stress anyway. Well, that makes sense. Humans do the same. You know, if we're under stress, we don't recover from viruses quickly. So, So look, there are things we can do in a general sense with wildlife. Certainly, if people see unwell birds or dead birds, they should report them. They shouldn't touch them, but report them. There's a hotline number which we can give people, which helps. Certainly, what everyone can do is to be vigilant, help with the surveillance, but then also look after what we can control in our own patch, in those reserves and in our backyards, to make the bird habitat as safe as it possibly can be.
10: Amanda, we've got lots of questions, obviously, and they are lay questions, but the two birds that are the skua and the giant petrel, which are migratory birds, potentially could have come from, you know, from those islands where we know the seal pups have died. Would they, by definition, migrate higher up on the West Australian and the Australian landmass?
12: No. So these birds are seabirds.
10: Okay.
12: So they don't come into inland waters. They only come in if they've been blown in with a storm.
10: Yep, gotcha.
12: So they're marine species. So although they may potentially introduce it, they're not birds that will fly further north, no.
10: And from the other way, are there, I know you see sort of big flocks of finches and the like in the West Australian bush and in the desert. Are there migratory birds that sort of swing past the coastline from middle Australia?
12: So, look, there are birds that move all around Australia, within Australia, and then there are birds that fly in from elsewhere. I think we've been protected from the birds that fly in from elsewhere because, unfortunately, if they're sick, they tend not to make it. So, I mean, we have migratory shorebirds that come in and they land, you know, into our estuaries and lakes. But they've been testing these birds for a couple of years since they knew about bird flu, and they haven't picked up any at all. So I think these seabirds are because they probably came from Heard Island or some of these other Antarctic islands. But look, I think if it were to become established, then potentially birds moving from one lake to another lake, it's quite common in water birds. They're particularly susceptible.
10: Yep.
12: That then it can start to spread further around. And obviously we want to protect the wildlife as much as we can and limit the spread as much as we can.
10: Listeners, this is Mandy Bamford, the accomplished ornithologist and director of BirdLife Australia. Mandy, we did a story last week about the number of pelicans that are at Lake Eyre and in central Australia. And they, you know, they're, are pelicans, black swans, are they in the firing line if this thing does take hold?
12: Yes, they are. Look, pelicans have not done well overseas. Black swans are an interesting one because they actually, they're particularly susceptible. Where there are introduced populations of black swans overseas, in China, there are quite a few wild black swans, which are not native. They were introduced. And in Europe, they've done very, very poorly as the viruses come through because their genes, they have the right gene to control the virus, but it's not expressed. So that means that it doesn't have any way of controlling it. So, yes, our black swans are very much at risk, and a number of our other water birds.
10: And the pelicans as well.
12: Pelicans, yes. Yep. Yeah. So if we can, you know, I think because we have isolated populations and it's hot and dry, that does help us a little bit in those remote areas. But, it's an evolving situation.
10: Yeah. Definitely. All right. Mandy, thank you very much for your time and your expertise today, and thanks for fielding the lay questions. Appreciate it.
12: Oh, no, anytime. And thank you to your listeners for caring about it. It's really, really, they do a great job. So thank you.
10: Thanks, Mandy. Thanks. We'll talk again soon. Hey, thanks, Mandy.
12: Thanks, Bo.
10: See you. Mandy Bamford, ornithologist and director of BirdLife Australia. So, it could affect the pelican population. We've got a heap of pelicans in WA, haven't we, all through the southwest, Albany, Mandurah, Bunbury, Busselton, a lot of pelicans, and they do migrate, as we know. They've been flying to the middle of Australia because of the rains and the amount of fish, the amount of food that's there, and black swans are in the firing line as well. So we'll stay across that. It's been front page Saturday, Sunday, and today. We'll keep you posted. And I will get that hotline off Mandy as well, and we'll let you know the hotline in case you see a crook bird in your travels. If you're travelling through the southwest and listening to us on the app, just be mindful that it's that's a hot spot at the moment. 133-882. Your thoughts are most welcome. From July the 1st, you'll be able to get a few cents back on your wine bottles through Containers for Change. Containers for Change are doing a presser today. The wine industry a little worried about this because they say it'll make some of their operations more marginal. We did do an interview on that probably a month or so ago, but it is coming. July the 1st, you'll be able to get some dough back on your wine bottles through Containers for Change. There's a press conference on today. 133-882. Thanks for listening in today. We'll bring you up to date with the FIFA World Cup, the Shakira Cup. New Zealand are playing Egypt at the moment. It's just approaching half time. Stay with us.
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14: 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And there's a $20 million Oz Lotto jackpot this Tuesday. 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
6: 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Thanks for listening in. We'll come back. We'll take some of your calls. We are going to talk about the Fremantle Croc Park. Kira has secured a couple of ripping interviews for you today. Are you seeing more swearing written in public spaces? Yes, a 43. No, a 15.
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8: It's 15 degrees at 10 o'clock. Good morning, I'm Philippa Maher. Three City of South Perth councillors have quit in the last 3 days. Hayley Prendeville's resignation was announced on Friday, but she didn't explain her reasons. Yesterday, Bronwyn Waugh and Tim Howling also quit. Both referred to their concerns over the city's recent budget as reasons for their departure. Results are expected back today after a second bird was tested for a deadly strain of bird flu. The sick bird was found on a remote beach in Esperance, just kilometres away from a bird confirmed to have the H5 strain. An Esperance poultry show scheduled for next month has been cancelled as locals tighten precautions. President of the Esperance Poultry Association, Gavin Millard, has told 6PR Breakfast everyone is doing their bit to prevent an outbreak.
9: It is a bit of a worry, but we've just got to try and keep our birds away from the wild populations as much as possible. So that might mean keeping them locked up a little bit more than usual. But yeah, it's just something we need to do to try and get through this without spreading it around too much.
8: Changes to WA's Containers for Change scheme will kick in next week, allowing people to earn refunds for an array of new items. From July 1, glass, wine and spirit bottles can be taken to recycling centres, along with casks and flavoured milk bottles. Federal police have seized 2.7 tonnes of cocaine from a property in Sydney's northwest, the largest ever cocaine seizure in Australia. Investigators say the drugs were discovered hidden beneath the false floors of shipping containers. Two men have been charged and are due in court again in August. The drugs are estimated to have a street value of $816 million. ANZ is opening its doors for Saturday trading at 27 high-demand locations across the country. Starting this Saturday, customers in Perth will be able to go into store for support at the Galleria Shopping Centre in Morley and Westfield Carousel. General Manager Andrew Delatour says it's about giving customers greater flexibility.
10: We expect this to be very popular because it's going to particularly benefit customers like young professionals, families and small businesses, often people who are time poor during the week but still value in-person support.
8: Surfers, swimmers and

0: Fishers are being urged to take care around the basin at Rottnest as a whale carcass has washed into the area and could attract sharks. Anyone around there is urged to exercise additional caution around the water, adhere to beach closures and check the SharkSmart website. In finance, the All Ords is flat at 9,048. The dollar is buying 70 US cents and 12,482 Indonesian rupiah.
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0: West Coast Fever are through to the Super Netball preliminary final after defeating the Melbourne Mavericks at Perth Arena. The Mavericks led early in the first quarter, but the Fever fought back in the second, taking the match 56-52. The Fever now face the Vixens in Melbourne on Saturday, having defeated them in round 14 last week. Fever head coach Dan Ryan says it's crucial his team don't play predictably.
2: We need to make sure that we have a slight point of difference to what we did last time. We know what worked for us and where we still want to keep growing, but also knowing that we don't want to be too predictable in what it looks like as well. And they may be very, very subtle changes.
0: New Zealand is 1 against Egypt's 0 in their Group G game at the World Cup in Vancouver. Earlier this morning, Uruguay and Cape Verde played out a 2-2 draw in Miami. Belgium and Iran were 0-0 at Los Angeles, and Spain defeated Saudi Arabia 4-0. And Wyndham Clark has won the US Golf Open, beating fellow American Sam Burns by one stroke. That's the latest news and sport.
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5: Mitchell Quinana, Graham Farmer and the tunnel travelling well this morning. No issues, Reed Row or Tonkin Highway. Be aware though, down to a single lane of the Lakes, Great Eastern Highway westbound at Great Southern Highway. Emergency services remain on site there as well. I'm Rob Beaver, I'm Perth's traffic leader, 6PR.
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0: A partly cloudy day today, we're heading for a top of 19 degrees, then sunny for tomorrow with 21, Wednesday with 20 and Thursday 22 degrees, before showers move in for Friday and the weekend, 18 on Friday, 17 Saturday and 18 again on Sunday. Right now it's 15 degrees. More news at 11 o'clock on Perth 6PR.
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0: That must mean the 10 o'clock news is done and dusted when you hear Downhearted. 133-882 if you want to give us a call. Are you seeing more swearing written in public places? The yes of 45, the no's of 15. Di says, the swearing is terrible now. I agree. No need, but it seems, well, we live in now. I feel for parents, grandparents, etc. Keep up the good work, Bowie. Thanks, Di. Appreciate that. Thanks for your thoughts. We're trying to work out how all the pelicans knew to go to the middle of Australia because there's more fish there. Probably beyond my pay scale, I think. Helen says, yes to more swearing written and definitely lots more spoken, even by people I've never heard swear before, says Helen. Lisa agrees. I won't read that out, Lisa, because it's just got a swear word in. And Kate says, Grace Tame has that new podcast over at the communist place called Autistic AF. So obviously the national broadcaster thinks the F word is just fine. Not really what I expect from our ABC, says Kate. Thank you. 133-882. Jamie Smith, our intrepid journalist and reporter from the 6PR newsroom, has been at the Containers for Change press conference this morning. It's coming. You'll be able to cash in your wine bottles and your spirits bottles as of July the 1st. It's a shame it's not retrospective, hey? If it was retrospective, I'd have a yacht and I'd be sailing around the Greek islands. 133-882 is the phone number. G'day, Kim.
1: Yeah, g'day, Simon. On the bird flu, I worked at some of the poultry farms out the back of Camboon Road, Morley and Banara Road out there in Naranda.
0: Yeah, okay.
1: But I also worked on a farm on Wanneroo Road, corner of Whitfords Avenue, and they carried 100,000 birds. The bird flu was always there. In fact, the Milne Feeds used to put an antibiotic in there to help the birds build up a resistance to the actual flu. But when the birds got sick, they would get a cough, and even a bit of a kind of like mucus coming out their nostrils and stuff, and you just collect them up, you'd cull them to help keep the others healthy. But also, my brother used to breed budgies at home, you know, it's a bit of a hobby when we were kids growing up in the 70s. Mm-hmm. And budgies occasionally used to get a cough and die from the bird flu too back then. But I guess the difference was the strain, you know, like this one seems to be zoonotic. It can pass from bird to mammal, you know.
0: So those back to where we started on all this, Kim, the poultry farms in Dianella, Morley, all those sorts of things. When did they go? And are they houses now, are they?
1: One of them's an open park, like the one on the corner of Whitford Avenue. I worked there. I was just thinking back. I reckon it was 1978.
0: Yep.
1: I was 19 years old at the time.
0: Yep.
1: And then several years later, they closed down. The ones on Banara Road, one of them was a, you know, like you got all your different breeds of poultry and we used to collect the fertile eggs. Mm-hmm. So there was about 12 sheds there. And I can't remember. Yeah, they were meat birds also down on Camboon Road. So, yeah, I reckon they probably would have disappeared around the 80s.
0: Yeah, all right. Yeah. Good on you, Kim. Thanks for your call, mate. In the running for caller of the day and caller of the week. Nice to hear from you. 133-882 is the phone number. Still to come on the program, we'll look at the Fremantle Crocodile Park or Crocodile Farm. It's probably around for 4, 5, 6 years, I reckon. And we'll speak to a couple of people who had a bit to do with the Fremantle Crocodile Park. It's where there was a couple of big sheds, big warehouses. It's where Little Creatures is now. We got talking about this because we knew that Little Creatures had just done a refurb and done up the second floor, the second story. And we got talking about that. And then we got talking about the fact there used to be a crocodile farm or a crocodile park. We'll talk about that on the show in just a moment. Thanks for listening in today. Lots of correspondence coming in. The one I wanted to ask you this morning is wallpaper making a comeback? Is wallpaper making a comeback? When I was a kid, I had wallpaper that had sailing ships on it, in my bedroom. And I think I had one that had warplanes on it as well, or planes later in life. But is wallpaper making a comeback? 133-882 is the phone number. Is wallpaper making a comeback? What did you have on your wallpaper when you were a kid? Most of the boys had, boys my age, sailing ships, globes, maps of the world, sextants, all that old maritime stuff on wallpaper. It's a real stereotype, wasn't it? And is wallpaper making a comeback? 133-882 is the phone number. If you didn't drink wine, Simon, you would have had a yacht a lot sooner, maybe, says Mark. That's true. 133-882 is the phone number. Amanda says, is a yes for me with regards to the swearing on bumper stickers and T-shirts. I really don't like it. And I agree with the government road safety ads, how they use a beep to indicate that someone would be swearing. Many thanks, is Amanda up in Bullsbrook. Thank you, Amanda. 133-882. We have been sent by one of our listeners, Mary, some footage of the whale carcass at the basin. Mary sent them through last night. Thank you, Mary. Well, I'm just getting Tony to put them up on Facebook, Mary, but I appreciate you sending them in. So some pretty good videos of the whale carcass washed up at the basin has come through to us, and we'll post those on Facebook shortly. We did have, we think it was Darren, don't we, Kira? We think it was Darren from Wembley Downs phoned in last Friday, just before we had Cole Blanche on the program. Cole was chatting about the portability of these new facial recognition cameras. And just before Cole came in, Darren came on and said that he was at the Woodvale shops on Thursday night and he was searched. He was strip searched and told that if he didn't comply, he would be arrested. And I did say that we would try and follow up on that with police media, with our friends at police media. And police media have sent some information back to us over the weekend. Apologies for the delay, but can confirm the incident at the Woodvale shops was edged weapon scanning. I say again, edged weapon scanning. So that did happen. Our old mate Darren was asked to comply and to be wanded. And the police media remind us that illegal possession of bladed weapons carries a max penalty of 3 years imprisonment, a fine up to $36,000. Any person who refuses to undergo an edged weapon scan or refuses to produce an identified object when requested commits an offence and faces the same penalty. So that's what happened at Woodvale Shops last Thursday. And our friend Darren, one of our regular callers, was concerned that he was asked he needed to comply with police and submit to a wanding. Not strip searching, but a wanding. You know, those metal detector things. 133-882. And is wallpaper making a comeback? Love to hear from you today. Are you seeing more swearing written in public places? Bumper stickers, products, T-shirts. That was my experience over the weekend. Love to hear from you today. The yes of 47 and the no's of 15. James, let's give away another clue.
2: Yeah.
3: Guess the hot celebrity.
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0: So we've given you one clue already. If you can try and guess the hot celebrity, thanks to Nook Saunders, N-O-O-K, Nook Saunders. This is clue number two of three, Quinana. Clue number two of three, Quinana. So we'll give you a third clue before the show finishes today. Clue number two is Quinana. When you hear this,
5: it's getting hot in here.
0: Call 133-882. 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One more clue to come before midday. Thanks to Nook Saunas, high performance infrared saunas for your home at affordable prices. End of financial year sale is on right now. 133-882 is the phone number. The wallpaper in my bedroom as a kid, says Dale, in the 70s were Kiss posters on the ceiling as well, Simon. Thank you, Dale. 133-882. I had Star Wars wallpaper. It was awesome, says Gibbo. Gibbo, that surprises me about you. 133-882. Marlene, swearing is the crutch of a conversational cripple. Thanks for a good program. And Holmesy from Aurelia says East Perth were paltry against Peel on the weekend. I hope they don't get the flu. Have a good one. They were poor, Holmesy. Yep. 133-882. So we are asking about swearing. It's not spoken swearing or shouting swearing, not sky swearing. It is written swearing. Are you seeing more of it? Bumper stickers, posters, T-shirts. Saw a T-shirt with that really bad word on the weekend. That was associated with a type of pistol, the Glock. Glock and that bad word on one T-shirt. There's a couple of good concepts. 17 minutes past 10. We'll come back in just a moment. We'll speak to Jamie Smith. He's been to the press conference this morning. Containers for Change. July the 1st, I think it all happens. You'll be able to get some cash back for your wine and spirit bottles. Stay listening.
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0: till midday, this is Mornings with Simon Beaumont on Perth 6PR.
1: 21 minutes past 10, political chef Quinana. Political chef Quinana. 133-882 if you want to phone in. It was on Friday that Cole Blanche confirmed, after we saw the front page story in the West Australian, that the temporary portable, transportable facial recognition cameras were going to be rolling out today. And I reckon Nolene's seen them. Hi, Nolene, how are you?
2: Good morning. Yeah, excuse my voice, I've got the flu. I went to Midland Gate at 9 o'clock and they've got the camera recognition outside the Coles end, outside Chemist Warehouse.
1: Yep.
2: And I just think it's the best idea ever. I've been to that shopping centre so many times and I'm an old duck, I'm not a young bird, so, you know, I hobble around and the amount of times I've just about been knocked to the ground with various people having domestic arguments in the middle of the centre, shop thieves,
1: yep,
2: security chase. That's by far this morning the safest I have ever felt going to that shopping centre. And I said to the police, it's absolutely the best idea ever.
1: Nolene, what do the cameras look like, Nolene?
2: They've got the van and then they've got the camera on a little tripod next to the van,
1: yep,
2: with like a little maybe 3-foot security fence around it.
1: Yep.
2: And there's quite a few gentlemen there from the police department. Anybody that wants to go and ask them how it works, they are more than happy to explain things and show them how it works.
1: And Nolene, are they in uniform?
2: Most of them. There's a lot of uniformed police. There's,
1: yep,
2: a lot of security staff.
1: Yep.
2: And there's a lot of plainclothes police with their badges and things on as well.
1: And the truck and the van.
2: No.
1: Is that it's got lettering on the side, hasn't it, that tells you it's a surveillance van?
2: Yes, absolutely. It's very well sign written. You know exactly what it is. There's absolutely no question what they're there for or et cetera. So,
1: all right. Nolene? You're not one of the 8,000 faces. They let you in okay?
2: No, they asked me to take my balaclava off so they can have a look.
1: All right, Nolene. Hey, thanks for ringing in. Really appreciate you letting 6PR, your fellow 6PR listeners know. Thanks, Nolene. Have a good day.
2: You too. Thanks. Bye.
1: Nolene, who said this camera's made her feel safe. So that's the Coles end of Midland Gate. And there's lettering on the van and there are police in attendance who can talk to you, uniformed and other. That's interesting, isn't it? So Cole did say they'd be rolled out on Monday, and today's Monday, and there you go. It's out at Midland Gate with the 8,000 names plugged into the system. People who are on arrest warrants, or, you know, outstanding warrants for arrest, registered sex offenders, and people of interest, who I assume are bikies, outlaw motorcycle gang members and office holders. Thank you, Nolene. In the running for call of the day. Jamie Smith's been at a press conference this morning out at Containers for Change. Where have you been, Jamie? What's happened?
3: Oh, well, Simon, I'm out here in the Swan Valley. It's a beautiful rainy day. And we've just been told about the expansion to the Containers for Change scheme. So mark it down in your calendar, because on next Wednesday, July 1st, your glass, spirit and wine bottles can be taken to a Containers for Change centre to be recycled. You can also take your wine sachets and your casks, as well as flavoured milk bottles and cordial bottles. And the government are expecting that this will increase the annual number of containers returned by around 200 million.
1: Yeah, well, Jamie, some people in the wine industry say, look, we're not that happy about this. We're not ready for it yet. Any comment there about the wine industry itself?
3: Yeah, so that was addressed, and the government says it's had constant engagement with the wine industry and they've had significant consultation. So there are a number of elements in the scheme which will be slightly different. So there are now categories of micro suppliers for small wine producers. That means they'll have less administrative burden under the scheme. So bigger suppliers, they generally have to give payment figures monthly. For micro suppliers, it will be yearly, and also they'll have a different type of barcode. So it's more like a universal barcode that can be used across all of their products rather than separate ones. And the government's hoping that that will ease some of the burdens brought about by this scheme.
1: So do I read into that, Jamie, when you go and buy a bottle of wine, that it'll have a barcode of some description on it? All of them?
3: It should have a barcode on it, okay, which gets scanned. But I think basically it will just be the same one for each, so they don't have to get different ones made up.
1: Yeah, okay. Jamie, any chat about what happens with the glass, where it gets recycled and how it gets transported?
3: Yeah, so the government are very interested in how sort of infinite the reuse of glass is. And basically what they're saying is if you return your glass bottle, they can melt it down and turn it back into a glass bottle. And that can be done basically an infinite number of times. But if you put it in your co-mingled recycling on the curb, it basically becomes part of road base, or it maybe isn't living up to its full potential.
1: All right. So a bit of chat about how the recycling life will work. They will have barcodes on them. And I guess that'll address the imposition on big wineries versus small versus medium-sized wineries, and that'll all wash out. Jamie, any other news of the day discussed?
3: There was a little bit of discussion around bird flu, which is obviously the big story that we've had over the weekend. There isn't much more to tell other than they're still waiting for the results from that second bird, which has sadly passed on. The Environment Minister, Matthew Swinburne, says he's been talking with his federal and South Australian counterparts, and basically they're just figuring out what their response is going to be. That there is a number of birds that have to be infected before the response ramps up, so that is 6 birds. It's quite a low threshold, but basically what we're hearing is that right now it's a waiting game. They're not going to know basically if it's spreading until they find more sick or dead birds, and from there that it's very hard to control where birds are moving. So basically it's just, we'll have to wait and see.
1: Yeah, all right. Jamie, comprehensive. We'll hear your reports through on 6PR throughout the day. Thank you.
3: Thank you, mate.
1: See you, mate. Jamie Smith, 6PR reporter, Gunn 6PR reporter, 28 minutes past 10 o'clock. So that's coming in on July the 1st, we understand. I have heard a rumour, and it might be mischief making. I couldn't actually shore this up, but I believe that we don't have glass recycling facilities in WA. So I do need to try and check that out. I did hear that from one of our sources, that the glass may be shipped outside of the state to South Australia. But I haven't been able to work out whether that's true or not. But, it's a good thing, isn't it? Containers for Change has been very successful. I know that there's an impost. It's a government funded system, but I reckon it's a good government funded system. It's been incredibly successful. Got a Containers for Change around the corner from my house on Balcatta Road, and it needs traffic management some days. It's so busy and so popular. Gives kids, grandparents a chance to, or grandparents. We get calls from grandparents about their kids able to make a bit of coin out of Containers for Change. So I reckon it has my vote and my support. But from July, your glass bottles will be able to be recycled, and we'll keep an eye on it. Hey, see how it goes. Matt from Dianello. G'day, Matt. How are you?
4: Yeah, good, mate. How are you?
1: Going well.
4: Yeah, just want to touch base just on Nolene's call just earlier about Midland Gate with the facial recognition. There are police everywhere, and plenty of them, and you really can't get in the door without going past about 10.
1: Yep.
4: But I did stop to ask the question about like what it was about and how it was set up, and was just told to basically, they looked at me like I was an alien and sent me over to scan a QR code. So very different experience from what Nolene got.
1: Mm.
4: And no information shared at all. Like these blokes, one was a uniform copper and the other one was, I'd say, a detective, because he just had, casuals on with his police vest. English chap, and literally looked at me like I had 3 heads and said, scan the QR code, mate. Put it out there. I think that it's, you want to know what's going on, right?
1: Yeah. I think that's legit. Hey, are you an imposing, stroppy looking sort of a bloke, Matt?
4: Not at all, mate. I'm a 50-year-old bloke in a polo, Ralph Lauren polo t-shirt, mate. Like, this is very casual. No tattoos, nothing at all, mate. So.
1: Yeah, all right. Okay, all right. Thanks, Matt. Thanks for letting us know. Good on you. So Matt got short shrift from the copper he spoke to, whereas Nolene got a nice response. And she described herself as an old duck, not a young bird. written, spoken, authorised by Nolene. Hupas 10. G'day, Steve.
5: How you going? I was just saying there that back in the 70s when I was an old garbage man or a young garbage man, we used to collect all the bottles. We used to crush up the brown bottles, the white bottles, and we used to collect all the cool drink bottles and everything. Like, who was doing the glass then? Did we have someone that did it here then?
1: Yeah, I don't know, Steve. I don't know. I don't know where. I don't know, mate. Yeah, someone will know. So who recycled then? Yeah, don't know. Good question. Because we did used to do it. You used to get money back for your bottles, didn't you?
5: Yeah, we used to make a good heap of money on a monthly basis. We used to collect it all up and all the trash bottles and everything. We used to make beer bottles, everything. We used to make quite a good dollar money there then. It was quite good.
1: Yeah, all right, Steve. If anyone will know, it'll be a 6PR listener or two will know, Steve. Thank you, mate. Steve from Byfood. Where was glass recycled previously? I have heard a rumour that we might be shipping the glass out of the state, but I haven't been able to confirm that. I don't know. Do we have a glass crushing recycling facility in WA? I genuinely don't know. For some reason, I'm thinking of the breweries that we used to have, the big breweries. Someone or I, 133-882. Coming up on the show, a few people have requested this of us. We'll look at the Fremantle Croc Park, the history of the Fremantle Crocodile Farm or Crocodile Park. That coming up on the show in just a moment. 27 and a half minutes to 11. Thanks for listening in.
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6: Due to an earlier vehicle fire, Great Eastern Highway or westbound at Great Southern Highway in the Lakes has been reduced to a single lane. Emergency services remain on site there. Make sure you proceed with caution. Otherwise, travelling well, Mitchell Quinana, Graham Farmer and the Tunnel. I'm Rob Deaver on Perth's traffic leader, 6PR.

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12: Until midday, this is Mornings with Simon Beaumont on Perth 6PR.
13: Simon says, hey Simon, I had the Jungle Book wallpaper with matching doona and pillow back in the 70s and 80s. That was a fairly cool room, says Simon. Here it is.
14: Have we got a deal?
15: Yes, sir. I'll do anything to stay in the jungle.
14: Well, then, I'll lay it on the line for you.
15: Now I'm the king of the swingers.
13: Was it cool, ooh, Simon? Was having a doona and a pillow wallpaper at Jungle Book cool? Was it ever cool? Big though, wasn't it? Big hat with the records and the video as well for a lot of years, but stopped short of the doona and the matching pillow, Simon. But thank you. 133-882. And Ron sends me a negative SMS, and he's prolific, Ron. Hey, Ron, don't listen, mate. Seriously, what are you doing? What is wrong with you, Ron? It's free and you don't have to listen, mate. Seriously. Anyway, 133-882. Is the phone number. We'll talk about the Fremantle Crocodile Park in just a moment. Peter Newman had a fair bit to do with putting it together back in the day, being a good Fremantle man and a good, the former mayor of Fremantle. Glass processing in WA. When did it happen and where does it happen? G'day, Karen.
16: Hello. It used to happen out in Canningvale, Bannister Road, ACI Glass.
13: Yep. Okay.
16: And my husband worked there from 1979 to 2003. So, yeah, they actually manufactured the glass there as well as used the old glass, about a third.
13: Yeah.
16: And they were right beside the brewery. You could do a tour of the brewery.
13: I reckon I did a school excursion there, Karen, back in the day. So what do you know where we do it now, Karen, in WA? Do you know?
16: Australia. As far as I know, it goes to South Australia.
13: Okay.
16: Whether we crush it here or not, I don't know. But plant closed down completely,
13: yep,
16: and everything went to South Australia. So, you know, all the broken glass, as far as I know, finishes up because they've still got a, I think they've still got a plant in South Australia. I know they've got one in Queensland, but Perth had to be redone completely, so they decided to, that was it.
13: Yeah, right. So, and would that be, I mean, Peter Newman might know, who's our next guest. Would that be trained or trucked over, Karen, do you reckon?
16: I'd say trained myself.
13: Yeah, all right.
16: Yeah, I'd say I'd go by train, yeah.
13: Yeah, all right.
16: So 2003, the whole plant closed down, but they were manufacturing beer bottles, milk bottles, jars, wine bottles, and they'd just come out, you know, already made.
13: Yeah, all right. Thanks, Karen. Good to hear from you, Karen. Thank you. G'day, Mark.
9: Yeah, how are you, Simon?
13: Good, mate.
9: I've got most of the same as that lady there. I can't, for the life of me, I haven't seen you at the moment. I can't remember the name of the transport company, but my mate used to be the manager over here. And when I was driving trucks, we used to pick the glass up and take it to them. Yep. And they would go through it all sorted out, and then they'd either put it on train or trucks and send it over to South Australia.
13: Yep.
9: And that's been since about 2003. The last one, as the good lady said, mate, it was in Bannister Road.
13: Yep.
9: And I think I thought it closed down in the late 90s, to be honest.
13: Yeah, okay.
9: But I could be wrong there.
13: Yep.
9: But yeah, so I was mainly transported by train, but it did get transported by trucks at times as well.
13: Yeah, all right. Good on you, mate. Thanks, Mark. Always good to hear from you. Thank you. So yeah, the glass is shipped to South Australia, and I presume the cost of doing that is incorporated, you know, in the amount that you get back. So all that cost is being met by government, I presume. Some of the cost is being met by the wine industry as well. So we'll keep an eye on that one. Thanks, Mark. Thanks, Karen. Good to hear from you. The Fremantle Crocodile Park, folks. Let's talk to Peter Newman, former mayor of Frio, Fremantle bloke. Had a bit to do with getting Frio in ship shape for the America's Cup. Joins me now. G'day, Peter. How are you?
17: G'day, mate. I was never the mayor of Fremantle. That's a very nice thing to think of, but...
13: my apologies.
17: Yeah, it would have been a bit of a busy job for being a professor and a mayor.
13: Yeah,
17: I was a councillor there.
13: Okay,
17: stone,
13: all right, my apologies. You were the councillor there. So those two big sheds that are now little creatures, whose idea was it to put some crocs in them?
17: Yeah, well, that was Crocodile Dundee. Don Waringa was a real character. He ran the boat lifters facility during the Americas, or before and during and after the America's Cup.
13: Yep.
17: And it was a very big central facility for the Cup. And he had the measuring shed on there, and there was two other of the big participants in the race. Had their facilities there.
13: Yep.
17: So it's still there, the boat lifters.
13: Yeah.
17: It's a very important facility.
13: Mm.
17: But Don had this idea for a long time. He just loved crocodiles for some reason. And he came to me when I was coordinating the infrastructure for the America's Cup. I had a job doing that when I was seconded to work with the Minister for Transport. And it was a lot of fun to do because everybody was very, very keen to get it all done. And Don was part of all that. And he came to me and said, look, oh, I want to get some crocodiles into Fremantle. And I thought, you know, running the America's Cup is easy compared to doing that. He said, well, just tell me how the planning system works and how you get a noxious industry into the centre of Fremantle. He came up with a way of doing it so that all the waste from it was fully recycled. It was solar charged. It was it recycled all the water. And it was a very good facility, and it was a very powerful attractor for people because you could see these monstrous
13: one huge one, and I'm going to talk to Rampaging Roy Forsman in a sec, Pete, who had a bit to do with wrangling the crocodiles into there. When did it operate, Peter? When were the doors open?
17: Well, it would have been the late 80s because 86 was the America's Cup, and it took a few years to get it built, but that was his main task after that. 80s and into the 90s, and it worked really well for some period there.
13: They just for people who didn't go there, Peter, you walked in, you paid your entry fee, there's a little token that you got, and there were crocodiles in, I want to say they're in like, enclosures, weren't they? Like the big one that was there in particular, was ginormous, but there was probably 20 or 30 of them in there when I went in there, Peter, I think.
17: Yeah, there was quite a lot down on the ground floor, and you could only walk around above all that.
13: Yep.
17: But when I was in the process of helping get it built, the first crocs were flown in, mm-hmm. probably with Roy, as you're saying, helping, and they were brought to the facility and put in their pens, but they were all drugged so that they could fly without pain.
13: Yep.
17: And Don said it'd take a week. He was told it'd take a week for them to come out of their slumber. And so he said, come down and have a close look. And I had my two-year-old son with me because it was a Saturday morning. And we walked into this pen, and he had a chicken he was going to leave there, a dead one. And he was just standing there with it when the crocodile just took off across the room in one leap and took it out of his hand right next to where we were standing. I was just, the speed of it was extraordinary, but I don't think I've ever told my son about this because he just thought it was fun. But, oh, my God, it was scary.
13: Yeah, I saw them move pretty quickly as well. They were, once the drugs wore off. Peter, why did it close?
17: Yeah, look, Don had a partner who was the key financier for it, and he died, and they couldn't sort out the process of what happens next with the family that you know took the money from the death of their relatives, and the family basically forced him to leave. So he took off and said, "All right, I'll do it up in the Kimberley instead." So he went to Wyndham and put it up there. So he took everything there, and that's where he died. It was still very popular up there, but nothing like the numbers of people going through it as it did in Freo.
13: Yeah, all right. Hey, Pete, thank you for chatting to us today. Thanks for your memories, and we'll have a chat to Rampaging Roy after our ad break. Thanks, Peter. Have a good day.
17: Okay, bye.
13: So, yeah, Professor of Sustainability at Curtin. And, had a bit to do with getting the crocodile farm going in Frio. I went there a few times, I reckon. Did you? Can you remember? And the big croc had a name. The really, really big croc had a name, but I can't remember what it was. It was something like Lenny or some bloke's name. We'll talk to Rampaging Roy Forsman in just a moment. He is a former croc handler. Stay listening.
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13: Rats and mice causing chaos at your place. 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And it's time to take control. Pestrel's Rodent Free Max has been helping Australians like you and me do exactly that. Andrew joins us now. G'day, Andrew.
0: Yeah, g'day, Simon. We certainly have been. In fact, the Petrol Rodent Free, the original, was sold tens of thousands Australia-wide, but now the Rodent Free Max has been born. It is the evolution. Tougher on rats, tougher on mice. We also know it helps with the control of cockroaches, Simon. These pests aren't just annoying. 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
0: 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As a result, they do want to push on, and it's as straightforward as that. 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
13: Full time, we're into extra time. This is in Vancouver at BC Place Stadium. Egypt 3, New Zealand 1. New Zealand were one up for the bulk of, I think they went to half time, one up, but the Egyptians have hit the back of the net 3 times. So Egypt 3, New Zealand 1, 7 minutes of extra time. Sorry, Kiwi listeners, Egypt 3, New Zealand 1. Spoke to Peter Newman. Peter was charged with getting Frio into shape for the America's Cup in 86 and 87. And as part of that, he oversaw and helped to get the Fremantle Crocodile Park up and running. Rampaging Roy Forsman joins me now as a former croc handler at the old place. G'day, Roy. How are you?
23: G'day, mate. How are you going?
13: Going very well, thanks. How did you get involved with this?
23: Working for a mate of mine who was a professional fisherman out of Derby. We used to come in contact with a few crocs every now and then, so it wasn't too much of a drama getting them out of the road. And I came down to Perth, and Don Moringa heard that I was in town. He said, look, he said, we've got a crocodile handler here that wants to go back to the Northern Territory. Would you be interested? So I just went down there and had a chat, and Don Moringa was a pretty likeable bloke. Mm-hmm. So, yeah, one thing led to another. I was there for about 4 years.
13: Yeah, okay. What did you do? And was it just your job, or were there other croc handlers and wranglers around, Roy?
23: It was my job originally, and that croc you're thinking of is Bismarck.
13: Bismarck? Yeah, okay.
23: Yeah.
13: Okay.
23: Yeah, Bismarck was a big one, and then there was another big one called Jethro, but Bismarck was the tourist attraction.
13: Yeah.
23: Especially when it came to swallowing chooks. Yeah, there was a few other boats there, probably about 12 months after I got there. But they just sort of didn't even seem to last long. I was there for about three and a half years.
13: Yeah.
23: I actually got bitten by one, so it was I got a bit of an infection in my thumb where it injected the bacteria on its teeth into my marrow, and that started to rot away. So I sort of left after about 3.5 years. I spent 2 years.
13: Yeah, yeah.
23: Having operations on fixing that.
13: I heard that cat bites can put bacteria into wounds, but I imagine a croc would be just the same, Roy. Roy, how many...
23: Yeah, a little bit longer injection.
13: Yeah, yeah. In the 3.5 years you were there, mate, how many crocs did the park hold, and did they come and go? Did some of them die? Did you get new ones in? How did it work?
23: Oh, well, we had hatchlings, and like we actually, well, there was 160 crocs there when I got there, and they ranged from 6 metres down. We had about 9 major pools, strongly fortified, obviously. We had several female crocs that were giving birth, you know, like we had hatchlings and all that sort of thing.
13: Yep.
23: And, we'd have various different little standard hatchling, I suppose you'd call them like an incubator sort of thing.
13: Yep.
23: But, we'd pop them out of the shell and they'd feed them meatballs, and when they got to about 18 inches long, we'd put them in with the others. But we had various different cages that had affiliated size crocs in them.
13: Yeah.
23: You know, like every morning I'd begin a compound that had 166 footers in it, you know.
13: Yeah, well, that's a big population. I can vaguely remember it, Roy, and I reckon there was probably 30 or 40 there when I was coming through. Yeah. Roy, what was what ended up happening to Bismarck and Jethro? Jethro's the one I can remember. What happened to the two big ones?
23: I think they both ended up in Wyndham, because I ended up I went up to Wyndham and worked up there for a while, putting a desalination plant in and getting chlorine into the ponds up there, because they're a bit slimy and they just ran on tidal flow. So they, you couldn't see them, but that's where they ended up, most of them. But there was a fair few crocs up there when I went there, and they weren't from us.
13: Yeah, right. So, Roy, is it true you met your wife at the park?
23: It is indeed true that I met my wife at the park, yeah.
13: What was she doing there?
23: She was in charge of the ticket booth. She did tours, and she was also managing the front office and that sort of thing, yeah.
13: Yeah, all right. Oh, well, that's a great story. Hey, Roy, good talk to you all day. It's and as we now know it, it's Little Creatures. I reckon a lot of people who go to Little Creatures would have no idea about this place.
23: No, they actually used to have a board right up near the back where you go out onto the marina, was where they used to, it brings back a lot of memories. My wife and I have had a few meals there.
13: Yeah. It's a good pub. So, Roy, as well as croc wrangling, what other, because I think you sound like a bit of a larrikin, what other jobs have you done?
23: Quite a few, actually. I believe in a proverb that you should change your employment every 3 to 5 years just to keep your hand in on various different things. And I've done a lot. I mean, we could sit down and talk all day. I've spent time with Malcolm Douglas out in the wild, and
13: Is it true you're a pilot as well, Roy? You fly planes?
23: No, I am AOSOM. That's oversized, overmass pilot. I'm in one for the flashing lights on the roof.
13: Oh, you're a pilot, but a vehicle pilot. Yeah, I got that wrong.
23: Good
13: to talk to you, mate. So, do you, Pete Newman wasn't completely sure of the dates. You reckon 86 to 90 around then, during the America's Cup period?
23: I had visions. I can't remember the real dates, but I think I started there in about 91.
13: Okay.
23: My wife was telling me last night, so I'll have to get the record out and find out what time, when it actually closed, because it did sort of die, you know, in the bum after a while. Yeah. People just got to, you know. But while it was going really well. We had, you know, there was like 120 finches flying around the joint. We had skulls and stuff from New Guinea on the walls, and it was quite a

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4: 133-882 is the phone number. Mel says that WA Glass in Bassendean crushes screens and recycles the glass in WA. Thank you, Mel. Appreciate that. Love to hear from you today. And we're asking a yes-no question today. Still humming along nicely. Thank you. We're asking the question, are you seeing swear words, profanity in the written form, more bumper stickers on products, on T-shirts and the like? It just seems different to when you hear it, when you see it written down. Around for longer, isn't it? It's a bit of a statement from the people who wear it as well. Coming up to 11 o'clock after 11, we'll talk to Todd Johnston about the long lunch, and Will Schofield will join us to talk footy, sport and life. Stay listening.
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6: It's 16 degrees at 11 o'clock. Good morning, I'm Philippa Maher. Federal police have made their largest ever cocaine seizure after a major stockpile was uncovered in New South Wales following an earlier detection in North Queensland. A raid on a property in northwest Sydney netted a haul of almost 3 tonnes of the drug. AFP Commander Stephen Jay says it's a major blow to organised crime.
7: Had it reached the Australian community, it would have had an estimated street value, conservatively, of about $816 million Australian dollars. This equates to about 3 million street level deals. That's more than $800 million that won't make it into the pockets of organised crimes.
6: Two men have been charged so far and will face court again in August. Doggers and Adelaide Crows AFL legend Tony Modra's condition continues to improve. The 57-year-old was seriously injured in a truck crash in rural South Australia last week and has been in hospital since. Former Adelaide teammate Mark Ricciuto says Modra was moved out of ICU on the weekend before having more surgery today. He remains in a stable condition. There are growing concerns about how an outbreak of bird flu will impact WA's black swans. More than a dozen dead birds have been reported to authorities between Perth and Esperance since the first case of the H5 strain was confirmed on Saturday. It's still too early to tell how widespread the impact might be. But Director of BirdLife Australia, Mandy Bamford, has told Simon Beaumont the black swans need extra protections.
8: Our black swans are very much at risk. Where there are introduced populations of black swans overseas, they've done very, very poorly as the virus has come through because they have the right gene to control the virus, but it's not expressed. So that means that it doesn't have any way of controlling it.
6: From next week, West Australians can get a 10-cent refund on even more items through Containers for Change. Glass wine and spirit bottles are being added to the recycling scheme, as well as casks and flavoured milk bottles. Environment Minister Matthew Swinburne says the changes will make recycling even easier.
9: A lot of people don't understand when they bring a bottle to a return point why they can't return a beer bottle as opposed to a wine bottle. And so the promise that we made at the last election to expand it to particularly wine and spirit bottles, what he thought was just a natural evolution of this system.
6: The Greens are negotiating with the Albanese government over the passage of tax reforms through federal parliament. Labor is keen to rein in the capital gains tax discount and negative gearing concessions, but needs the support of the minor party. The Greens are pushing to extend an inquiry into the proposed overhaul of the NDIS in exchange for backing the tax changes. In finance, the All Ords is down 7 points at 9,039. The dollar's buying 70 US cents and 12,473 Indonesian rupiah.
5: 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Whatever role you need them to play.

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1: New Zealand has lost its World Cup game to Egypt in Vancouver, going down 3-1. Earlier, Uruguay and Cape Verde played out a 2-2 draw in Miami. Belgium and Iran drew 0-0, and Spain trounced Saudi Arabia 4-0. Wyndham Clark has taken out the US Golf Open, winning by just one stroke after a tough final round. He carded 3-73, but was 4-under for the tournament.
2: Yeah, it was tough, but I'm proud of myself that I battled through. I mean, things really could have gotten away from me, and I stood tough, and yeah, I would have liked to win by more, but as long as you win, it doesn't matter.
1: It's the second time he's taken out the major, winning in 2023. He finished ahead of fellow American Sam Burns. None of the Aussies made the cut. And one of Melbourne's most reliable goal kickers has put pen to paper on a contract extension. 29-year-old Bailey Fritch, ending speculation on his future, re-signing until 2029. That's the latest news and sport.
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4: Still down to a single lane, Great Eastern Highway westbound at Great Southern Highway in the Lakes. Emergency services remain on site due to an earlier vehicle fire. Elsewhere, travelling well, Mitchell Quinana, Graham Farmer and the Tunnel. No major delays, Reed Row or Tonkin Highway. I'm Rob Beaver on Perth's Traffic Leader, 6PR.
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1: Partly cloudy today, we're expecting a top of 19 degrees, then sunny over the next few days. 21 for tomorrow, 20 on Wednesday and 22 Thursday. Showers will move in on for Friday and the weekend, 18 Friday, 17 Saturday and 18 again on Sunday. Right now it's 16 degrees. 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
8: Come on. Now, good morning to you, Todd Johnston.
9: Morning, how are you? Mate. I'm pretty good.
8: How was the gig Saturday night?
9: Pretty good.
8: A few 6PR staffers there?
9: There was a few 6PR staffers there. Kane did not show and still got the chocolates. There was someone that came along that wanted to meet Kane to say, oh, I'm not interested to see you today, Toddy. Thanks very much. Where's Kane? I said, Kane's not here. Oh, well, here's some chocolates that I was going to give to Kane. Please give them to him. So he wasn't even there and he still got the chocolates. How's that work?
8: I don't know.
9: I'm an idiot because I gave them to him. And also,
8: you're very honest though.
9: Some exceptional dancing done by Tasley.
8: So Brucey was there. Jimmy the genius was there.
9: Jimmy, what a dancer!
8: Yeah,
9: I've never seen the worm done like that before. It was a horizontal worm.
8: And look, some people when they go to see a band, they get too excited too early, don't they?
9: They don't stay to the end.
8: Let's call them Ms. X and Ms. Y.
9: Oh no, I'll name
8: them. Their real names are Taz and Steph.
9: That's it.
8: Do you want to? How did it go?
9: It went well.
8: You left them wanting more?
9: Oh, well, Taz will never know and Steph will never know because they didn't stay to the end. Mm. See, this is what happens when you're
8: tired and emotional.
9: Oh, were they tired? Mm. Oh, it was interesting because when I was looking into their eyeballs, their eyeballs were looking at one another. Okay. So I thought they're wandering aimlessly. Are you well? I said to them.
8: Drink responsibly, Taz and Steph.
9: Of course.
8: Otherwise you have to go home early.
9: Here is
8: today's, musical experiment. Let's see how you react.
9: Right. Oh, money. Gold. Yep. This has got a good vibe, hasn't it?
8: Isn't it?
9: Yep. Yeah. Mm. People out there turning music in the...
8: That's good, isn't it?
9: Stevie Nicks sing.
8: Yeah, when the lights go down in, I thought you'd like that.
9: Yeah.
8: My job is to make you happy before you go on to your
9: show. Really?
8: Trip. Yes.
9: What a lovely gesture of friendship and goodwill.
8: It's not a hard job, let me tell you. What do you have for us today?
9: Today I am going to give away that $250. I love this, the hot celebrity. Mm. Isn't it great? Every single show, you get the chance to play. Mm. You've done two of your hints.
8: Done two of my clues already.
9: One already to
8: and
9: come.
8: And we'll play the third one after you leave. But yeah, done two already.
9: Oh, and I think I know who yours is. I'm not allowed to say it, am I?
8: No.
9: You sure?
8: You're not allowed to say it.
9: Okay, sorry. Well, you gave me the look. Wow.
8: Yeah.
9: Kel Richards will give us the words from the English language. I do love talking to Kel. We're also the boys in the box. Mark Reddings, who's in Bali, is still going to talk to us with Bruce Welsh, who's, wow, what a dancer. I know that because I've seen it firsthand. We're going to talk about some great television shows that I get the guys to watch and also invite them to watch TV that other people suggest, which does make me laugh. Steve Allen will talk about the World Cup. Aussie, Aussie, Aussie. Okay, we copped a defeat. And Norm Blumen will be joining us with regards to legal issues, of course. And on our show last week, there was that issue with regards to the bird virus.
8: Mm-hmm.
9: It broke on our watch. I want to talk to Kenyana. Mm-hmm. Because I'm very much aware that we can only get the issue of the virus within us if we touch the birds or their poop, which you've got to be careful of as well. I never thought about that.
8: Mm-hmm.
9: Not that I'm going around picking up bird poop, but they're stopping the welfare of the birds that are in trouble. The ones that are sick, they're not allowing them to come into the hospitals because the people can't touch the birds that are injured and not well.
8: Mm.
9: So that means that all across the state, all of the hospitals are down.
8: Yep. Feels like bird poop, smells like bird poop, tastes like bird poop.
9: Must be.
8: Good job we didn't step in it.
9: Yeah.
8: Now, you have a theory, but probably an answer as to why birds fly in formation.
9: I was listening to you intently, as I always do.
8: Mm.
9: And I heard you say, why do birds fly in formation? It's because of the drag. If you think about it, there's a slipstream. That's why the wingtips on the planes have that little lip at the end, you know. It's not like a moustache.
8: Aerodynamics.
9: Aerodynamics. So the birds sit in the slipstream and they form that V.
8: Mm.
9: The one at the front takes all the wind. It's like the Peloton in the Tour de France.
8: Yes.
9: Sacre bleu.
8: Reduce drag.
9: That's it. Reduce drag. I think I'll reduce your drag right now.
8: So a bird that forages around in rubbish bins in Innaloo.
9: Yep.
8: When it flies up in the air, is smart enough.
9: Bin chicken.
8: Is smart enough to fly in formation.
9: Sure. And when the guy at the front gets tired, down the back.
8: Yeah. Okay.
9: Yeah.
8: Like cyclists.
9: I've been living down the back for quite some time.
8: Like cyclists. Thanks, mate. See, the long lunch between 12 and 3 today. Todd Johnson will have the hands on the tiller there. Let's do another clue, Jimmy.
10: Guess the hot celebrity.
11: Thanks to Nook Saunders.
8: Yeah, thanks to Nook Saunders. This is our third of three clues today. Thanks for being part of it and good luck to you all. When you hear us play this, it's getting hot in here. Ring in and try and guess who our hot celebrity is in the sauna today. Represents Western Australia. Represents Western Australia is clue number three of three. I've given you two already. Clue number three represents Western Australia. When you hear that noise, when you hear Jimmy play that sound, that cue to call, ring him Tell us who you think the celebrity is today, and you can win $250, 133-882. That's the three clues that we've handed out today. All thanks to Nook Saunas, high-performance infrared saunas for your home at affordable prices. End of financial year sale is on right now. 133-882 is the phone number. You may have heard a little bit of this in Philippa's news bulletin, but we'll play you a little more. This is Mark Ricciuto, as of today, talking about Tony Modra's recovery. This comes to you from Triple M in Adelaide.
12: Just going to give a little bit of a Tony Modra update, because there's lots of people wanting to know how he's going. It's definitely fair to say he had a really long day on Friday getting operations on his jaw, cheekbone and eye socket. Saturday, I got a great message during the football from Erica saying that they've woken him up, and that was awesome, but he was in a lot of pain, as you can imagine, after having all those operations the day before. He remembered everything that happened, if you can believe that. Yesterday, he actually came out of intensive care, which is great, but he's got to go back in and have more surgery today. So it's been obviously a super tough experience for everyone. It's a miracle not only that he's alive, but he's at that point where he is right now. So we continue to keep our fingers crossed and continue to wish him all the best, and that he keeps improving and he gets better.
8: That is Mark Ricciuto from Triple M Adelaide this morning with an update on Tony Modra, the, of course, Adelaide superstar, full forward, and played at Frio for a lot of years as well. And we're all thinking of him. Good to know that he's awake. I was listening or watching the footy on Saturday when he came to, and Mark Ricciuto mentioned it on air, on KO, I think, and on Fox, and that's Mark Ricciuto from Triple M. When we come back, it's 14 and a half minutes past 11. When we come back, Will Schofield will join us. Thanks for listening.
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8: Thanks for listening in. We appreciate your company. 18 and a half minutes past 11 o'clock. Our yes, no question today, thanks to Games World. Are you seeing more swearing written in written form in public spaces? The yes are 53 and the no's are 17. Let's do this.
24: And now, the voice of Monday morning sport, Premiership player Will Schofield.
8: Hi, Scoey.
25: G'day, Bowie. How are you, mate?
8: Very well. Nice to have you back. You're back from Southeast Asia. Did you hire a scooter?
25: No, I didn't hire a scooter. I had the kids over there with me, but I would have if I was by myself. Why is that?
8: Oh, no, just a lot of people go, that I'm not hiring a scooter. It's too dangerous. And then 3 hours into the trip, they go, I'm going to hire a scooter.
25: Yeah, well, I know one person who would, who I think will be missing from all the sport news this week, is Mark Reddings. I don't think he's on deck, and I don't think you'd see him on the back of a scooter either, but I have asked our listeners across all platforms, if they do happen to see Mark in Bali, I would like direct correspondence, however you can get in touch with me, because it would be the highlight of my life to see him on the back of a Gojek.
8: Scully's with us today. Another round of football, albeit somewhat truncated by the odd buy system that we have in place these days. Scully, I wanted to play you this. This was Matthew Lloyd over the weekend. Probably, you know, and I like Lloydie a lot. I listen to her. This is from 3AW, and he's talking about the future of State of Origin. And this comes on the back of the NRL State of Origin being in Melbourne. Scully, have a listen.
26: We shouldn't ever play State of Origin football again. Ching Wednesday night, and the passion and the desire and the want from the fans, the players, everyone involved, that they will just walk over, you know, glass, broken glass to play versus ours that you know, have to roll out in February. You've got clubs given managed minutes. You've got guys, but there's just, it's just forced. I think it's forced ours and to the point that that is what is real. You know, what it used to be, you know, that, and it was played during the season and there was a will and a want for it. And the moment that died, I don't know why we're trying to bring it back, because Wednesday night hit me just what meaningless football ours is.
8: Oh. What do you think, Scully?
25: Well, I mean, you can't bring it back in 1 year and then say, oh, it's not working, get out of here. So I think if the AFL could get back to a point where it used to be, Bowie, like I think that we would have it back. I spoke to Andrew McNish last week, who was involved in that amazing State of Origin game in 1986, which was here, Bowie. It was 137 to 134. It was on a Tuesday in front of 40,000 people. Mm-hmm. So that was, 40 years ago, something like that.
8: Yep.
25: You know, can we recreate that? If the answer is no, then I agree with Matthew Lloyd. How we get back to that point, I don't know, because, you know, State of Origin in the NRL, if we're comparing to that, which I don't think we should be.
8: No.
25: That has been a staple for that sport for a long period of time, and it hasn't had a hiatus like we have, and it's continued to grow, and they've built it over a long period of time. They haven't just turned it on 2 years ago, and now that's what it is.
8: Mm-hmm. And it's intense, isn't it? You watch club and first grade league, as I have over the last, since Origin started, and it knocks the domestic competition around because people don't play, people get injured, people get suspended, all of that. So it does have an impact on the domestic season, which I don't think the coaches would ever put up with. You know, it's never going to happen during the season, is it? And it's, having said that, I think you're away when NRL was on, the Origin was on. It's like Melbourne. I've heard a lot of Melbourne commentators, Brad Hardy, Lloydie, these go, wow, now they've seen it up close, it's quite something, isn't it?
25: Well, the State of Origin here, it wasn't exactly, I didn't think it was just for show. I thought there was some pretty good intensity in that game, and it probably was at a level bigger than what I thought it was going to be. And it was in front of a sold out house here at Optus Stadium, wasn't it? There's 50,000 yep. people there. So, to answer your question, I don't agree with Matthew Lloyd. I do think it's got merit, and I think we should probably continue along that way. You've just got to be able to foster the real rivalries. And to be honest, that's built over time. You can't create that. So, you know, you gotta stick with it. You can't just be on again, off again. I think now that they've got it going, I think they probably should stay with it for a minimum of 5 years.
8: 133-882, the phone lines are open if you'd like to have a chat to Scully. And why wouldn't you? Why wouldn't you want to have a chat to him? 133-882. Scully, looking over the round, I know you're a massive Tom Liberatore fan for the Western Bulldogs. They found a way yesterday playing for the jumper. He comes back in, and they're a different team with Liber in, aren't they, the Bullies?
25: Yeah, I liked Tom Liberatore. I'm starting to sort of like Marcus Bontempelli like the rest of the country is. He's just unbelievable. There's probably him, Jordan Dawson, and probably the newest comer to this rank is sorry to move on from Tom Liberatore, but Luke Jackson. He is in that realm of players that can win games off their own boot. I mean, what Luke Jackson did on Thursday night was nothing short of superstardom. Playing in the ruck, playing like a midfielder, 3 goals, 25 touches, 25 hit-outs, did literally and everything and anything that he wanted. This Freo side, I wonder what it's like to be a fan at the moment. I do know that there's some tempering of expectation, but look, Freo have won 5 games after trailing at halftime this year, and I think there's a genuine belief, not only in the players, you can see that, but fans now go into games that they're going to find a way to win. Like in that Geelong game Thursday night, I think it kind of just felt like they were going to figure it out. Down by 28 points at one stage, but didn't feel like they were going to lose, and then they didn't, and they've done that over and over, and it's repeated behaviour, and now a massive pattern. What Luke Jackson's doing there. Sean Darcy will come back into the side this week, Bowie.
8: Yep.
25: Expect him to come in for Mason Cox. He was one of the best again in the over the weekend for Peel. They're just getting better and better, the Dockers. And, talk started happening. Can they go 22-1? Can they go through a season with just one loss, which would be in absolutely rarefied air?
8: Yeah. I heard Geordie Clark interviewed post-game on Thursday night, and he said it before that it's just a reset. Right, that game done, reset, let's go this week. And I know that's a cliche, but that does seem to be how they're approaching each opponent, Scully.
25: I spoke to Caleb Sarong with Fox Footy, and he genuinely didn't know who they were playing this week. Kath Lofton had to come in and say, "You're playing Gold Coast here," and he was surprised. Well, he was like, "Oh yeah, that's good." Like they are, and that was a genuine reaction. That's the vice captain of the footy club. Some people might think, "Oh, geez, he's not prepared enough." No, that means that they are that in the moment and that focused on beating the opponent that week that it doesn't matter who you're playing next week. It really doesn't. If you can get yourself as a group into that sort of area, which I've been lucky enough to be involved in a couple of groups like that, where it doesn't matter who you're playing the next week, you just need to focus on beating this week's opponents. Like that is a serious winning formula if you can block out any outside noise, including schedule. I mean, yeah, I haven't heard that sort of language from players at Fremantle before. I've heard it at other clubs, but yeah, they're in a good area mentally. It just means that they're not getting affected by what's coming up.
8: Fremantle on 52 points, played 14. They just have that one game clear as Sydney Swans. Have also played 14. Geelong have played 15. There are 1, 2, 3, 4, 5 teams on 36 points, Scully. So it's tightening up towards the as we get closer to the business end. Hawthorn sitting in third. They've worked their way back into third. That's a fair effort. They can be up and down, but third for the Hawks, they'd be happy with that.
25: It's a fair effort, and they beat a Gold Coast side on the weekend that, you'd have to have a different conversation about where they're at. That they may not make finals, Gold Coast. Can you imagine that? They don't play another bottom five side for the rest of the year. And once again, they'll absolutely torched at centre bounce. 5-4 to Hawthorn to 0 for the game from centre bounce. And they were done 20-11 from clearances from centre bounce. So that's that, you know, centre bounce is the purest form of measurement of how your midfield's going. Mm-hmm. And Gold Coast right now is absolutely nowhere. But to bring it back to Freo, I heard a bit of commentary in that game sort of speaking about Hawthorn. Now they're starting to breathe down the necks of, you know, if something, you know, if Sydney and Fremantle fall over. Let me tell you, if Fremantle lose the next four games, they may well still be on top of the ladder, let alone in front of Hawthorn, who are 3.5 games back. Fremantle, you can just absolutely lock the key away. They are top two. Guaranteed. Guarantee of the week, guarantee of the month, guarantee of the year. Fremantle will finish top two. Unless there's a catastrophe of sickness, of the stadium falls down, the rooms burn, something bad like that happens, Fremantle are finishing top two. You can guarantee it.
8: Well done. Well articulated. 133-882. You've got the phones ringing, Scoey. We'll go there in a second. And after we've had a break, I'll get Scoey's shirt front and Scoey's citation for the week. And I've got a yes-no for you today, Scoey, as well. G'day, Nigel.
0: Yeah, how are you?
8: Good, mate.
0: Yeah, I was just listening about how the state of origin's been built over the years. I think with the state of origin, they haven't really changed it. You know, the tackle laws, they're still going for high tackles. You know, the rest turning blind. But that's what put bums on seat at the end of the day. People like to watch rugby league because it's a pure form of the tackling side of things. And, you know, it's just all hype.
8: It's easy to understand, and I've spoken to Scoey about this before. One referee don't always get it right, but I'm never ever bought into the, you know, we've got a crisis of umpiring and a crisis of interpretations. I've never bought into that, Scoey, but I am noticing the umpires more, I've got to say.
25: Yeah, we're getting pretty close to it, and I think having the one referee, well, they've got sort of two going at it now in the NRL, but one main one, and yeah, I think it's a big difference because you do get different interpretations. It's not the umpire's fault per se. And you know, on the tackling and the physicality, like, look, you know, although it's frustrating and it gives us something to talk about, like, you know, AFL surpasses bums on seats to the NRL by a long, long margin. You can see that every week. It's not like the NRL's a more popular sport, but I certainly think it's a more simple one to watch.
8: Yeah, and having lived in Sydney for close to a year during the Olympics, it's a TV game, Scoey. You go to the pub, you go to the Coogee Bay, and it's harder to get around Sydney, but I do take your point. It's not bums on seats, but certainly the TV audience is comparable. Let's go to, thanks for your call, Nigel. Appreciate it, mate. G'day, Graham.
1: Morning, Bowie, Scoey, and your listeners. I just wanted to follow on from Scoey's observation of Luke Jackson. Now, I'm not a Freo supporter per se. However, I'm picking up with them given the Eagles aren't going so well this year. And what I noticed from Friday's game is that they came from 28 points down, and it seems as though Freo are playing with a game plan not to give up right until the final siren compared to years gone by. What's your observation, Scoey?
25: Yeah, it's a good pickup, Graham. I think they've got a lot of different levers to pull. If one thing isn't working, they can do this. If certain players aren't playing their role in one position, they can do a few different things. And then I guess like what it comes down to, and probably what you're talking about, the way I see it is belief. You know, not giving up is I think they're similar. You know, Freo players believe that no matter what's happening in the game, the scoreboard, what's happening against their opponent, that they believe that they can win. And that's not always held by all teams. You know, not all sides would have that belief at this time of the season. You know, you could make an argument to say that Carlton has refound that belief of being able to win, being able to stay in front after leading at three-quarter time. And Bowie, your fitness argument's going further and further out the window. If you think you can tell me Josh Fraser has got this Carlton side fitter to be able to run out games of footy, then I'll throw myself out the window.
8: Very good point. I would say this though. I hear you and I raise you this. Champion data will say when finals come around, distance covered up 15%,
3: intensity up 17%. So I, my question,
12: right?
3: Yeah. So my question is do Freo have a sixth gear? Cause we know what fifth looks like, but do they have a sixth? And of all the teams,
12: but everyone has to do that.
3: Yeah, that's true. That's true. And that's when I reckon fitness will come into it. 133-882 is the phone number.
12: I'm still waiting.
3: It's 27 and a half minutes to midday. We'll come back and get Scoey's citation, his shirt front, and I've got a yes-no for him. Stay listening.
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5: Emergency works are now underway following that earlier incident. Great Eastern Highway or westbound at Great Southern Highway. Down to a single lane. Still traffic management are now on site. Elsewhere, Mitchell Quinana, Graham Farmer and the tunnel moving well. I'm Rob Beaver on Perth's traffic leader, 6PR.
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3: Phones are ringing. Thanks for calling in 133-882. If you want to have a chat to Will Schofield. G'day, Muzza.
36: Yeah, g'day, the Bowen Scully Show. And how was your holiday, Free Willy?
25: Yeah, it was great, Muzza. I had a brilliant time. Missed you guys, though.
36: Oh, yeah, we all missed you, mate. No problems there. Hey, just remind, before I get on to my main point, it was peeled Dorcas that smashed a reef first. Oh, I hate to remind you, but yeah, it was.
3: Yeah, no, that's.
36: I don't like peeled thunder, mate. Cut down them.
3: That's true. It was. It wasn't West Coast, yep. But thanks for the memory.
36: Matthew Lloyd, he can get stuff, mate. I don't care what he says, he's irrelevant. He can stick your state of origin opinions up, where the sun don't shine, because we want to get it back, pass on it back, and let's bring it on, mate. I wish we could do it like rugby league. Not like we used to, but it is missed. But bring it back and keep it here.
3: Right.
36: So I should stay. Matthew Lloyd, go away.
3: Thanks, Muzza. Tell us what you really think. Thanks, Muzz. G'day, Terry.
25: Hey, Muzz.
0: Oh, g'day, gents. Sky, I just want to get your thoughts. We talked about the coaching of Justin with the Dockers. But like when the Eagles won their premiership, there was talk about Sam Mitchell playing a major integral part of that successful team of that year. Are there any coaches within the Dockers confines that we should be discussing about as well?
25: Yeah, there definitely is. Jamie Graham's Justin Longmuir's right-hand man. So Jamie coached me during that premiership era and for a number of years at West Coast, and now he's at Fremantle. I know there's a Rawlings handling the back line. It's Jade Rawlings. He's well-credentialed. And there'd be a number of other coaches going about the business because, interestingly, once you get to AFL level, the assistant coaches are actually the ones doing the coaching. The head coach is doing they're setting the stable to go and perform. They're making the decisions, but the real nitty gritty coaching, that's on the assistant coaches. So it's a great point. Yeah. Justin Longmuir's got a good group around him. And, that's why quite often you see, coaching trees of people that have coached underneath, Clarkson and Hardwick and, eras of coaching. They all come out of the same areas because, that's where they get all their knowledge. So yeah, assistant coaches at Fremantle are going very well as well.
3: Good on you, Terry. Good call. Thank you, mate. Hi, Vera.
1: Oh, hi, boys. Great show. Will, I do love you, sweetie. You said the right thing. The Dockers are 1 week at a time since they've been back from the bye. I have noticed that when they played Geelong, and I was so proud of them to beat them. Anyway, sweetie, you take care and we'll talk soon.
3: Thank you, Vera.
25: Always lovely to hear from Vera. Unfortunately, I'm not her favourite. David Mundy is Vera's favourite. I'll take a second.
3: Yeah.
25: No worries.
3: And a very good morning to Jan Schofield. If you're listening, Jan, hope you're going well. Hope you're hitting them straight down the middle, Jan. G'day, Mike.
2: Yeah, g'day, Simon and Chewy. Hey, Simon, still looking for those Taylor too, mate. I don't know where they're running, but anyway. Hey, look. As far as with Fremantle, it's the movement of the ball. I'm watching these guys where most guys would grab the ball, handball it. These guys are at full pelt, and they're tapping it in front of another player who's at full tilt as well. The movement and just the control, the confidence they have in moving the ball is just massive.
25: Hmm. Yeah, there's a significant difference between how Freo are going about it, and even how Geelong and Hawthorn and Sydney, Adelaide, these sides are going about it, I watched the Kangaroos in Richmond yesterday. That's got to be the worst game of footy I've ever watched, I reckon. ever. It was disgraceful.
3: I just listened to it on 3
25: and North Melbourne had their best start for 10 years. They've won 7 games. They suck. They really do. They're no good. And I think the way Freo are moving the footy, the tap ons, the knock ons, but just overall, if you get into the, bones of it, they've got different modes. So they're able to go quick. Yep. They're able to slow it down. They're able to go in between, which I like.
3: Yeah, it's because they're really fit. Thanks, Mike. G'day, Anthony.
25: Simon.
11: G'day, guys. Scotty, you mentioned earlier you're wondering how Fremantle Docker supporters feel at the moment. Well, I'll give you my perspective. I've been a member since day one, and I'm extremely proud of my football club for probably the second time, in its history. And I now trust them to win a game of football. And if they don't win, then it's because they're given it their darndest, and they've got a system, and they've got the coach, and they've got the players. But it's great to be able to rock up to a game knowing you're going to see a big, proud of your football team. So That's a fantastic feeling. That's how I feel.
25: Are you going to win a premiership? Is the premiership this year?
11: Well, who knows? It's good to be in the hunt, right? And, you know, still got half a season left to go. But it's great to see they're doing the right things to give themselves the best chance and stay in the moment and what have you. But they've got a good chance, haven't they? And if they manage themselves well, then hopefully they're a good football club for many years to come.
3: Well done, Anthony. Well said.
25: That's out of the top drawer from Anthony. Head coach sort of operation in a media conference. So you're going to win the premiership. I was taking it one week at a time. I liked it from Anthony. Strong.
3: Who gets Will Scoey's shirt front this week, Will?
25: Look, I don't love, I do bash him, so I don't like doing it, but I have to. The umpires, right? And this one was in the St Kilda game, tight game yesterday, St Kilda Bulldogs, Max Hall, great pickup for St Kilda. He's played some really good footy over the last couple of years. Running down, the close wing, takes it inside 50, has a bounce at 50, kicks it from 30 out on the angle, get him within, I think, 9 points. The umpire blows his whistle and calls running too far. It was one of the worst calls of the year, and I just can't have, especially in moments like that, the insertion. Like that is not umpiring, I'm sorry. Just let the boys play. If he takes a step or two more, not one person in the stadium, not one player, not opposition or teammate would go, oh geez, he ran 17 metres there. You just got to read the moment a little bit. Just have a bit of common sense, umpires. Just, it's okay not to follow the letter of the law to the letter of the law.
3: Like it. Who gets your citation this week?
25: My citation, what I love. Did you see Matty Cottrell going about it for Carlton? He's come back in. He's kicked 2-1. And then he's pulled out a harmonica in the team song. And he's let him in with Billy Joel. Let him in with the piano man with a harmonica. If you haven't seen it or heard it, it's outrageous. I've never seen it before, but I loved it. It was great.
3: Yeah, it was good, wasn't it? I loved it too. And he had a couple of special moves on the ground celebrating his goal as well. Who knew? All right, a yes, no. Scully, if we can, and we'll go through these, we'll rip through these, just yes, no answers, if that's okay. Yep. Billy Slater, the coach of Queensland, is a weapon.
25: I don't know why I found that so funny. Why not?
3: He absolutely is. Yes or no, Keziah Pickett played better when you couldn't see his underpants?
25: I actually don't know what you're referring to, but yes, that's definitely right.
3: He had his pants were very low on the weekend and he didn't get near it, the superstar. Adelaide have a lot of defenders who look exactly the same.
25: Yeah, that's true.
3: No one outside of South Australia knows the name of the Adelaide defenders.
25: Yeah, that's right.
3: The only person in the world who thought it was a good idea to drop the best player in game one for game two till late in the second half was Tony Popovich.
25: What's he done there? I want my Saturday morning back. I want every hour back at 3 a.m. to watch that pooporama as Mark Reddings would roll out. Like that was just poor. And then, yeah, so I didn't see game one. So what's his
3: Nesta,
25: name?
3: Nesta, yeah. Player of the match in the first game.
25: Who's the lad that came on that was reminding me of Cristiano Ronaldo? Who was that? The kid that came on and was just slicing and dicing them with 20 minutes to go. I don't think it was Nesta. Might start with V. Anyway, yeah, shocking performance by the Pop, but he's got one game to rectify it. I want attacking football, please, Socceroos.
3: If Tony Popovich had Nick Watson, Cozzy Pickett and Josh Tracy in his team at his disposal, he would bring them all in on late in the last quarter.
25: Yes.
3: We all wish there were more buy rounds.
25: No, bring me back to normality, please.
3: Carlton will make the wild card rounds.
25: Oh, what a story. Yeah, why not?
3: Peel Thunder on the move and could win the waffle this year.
25: Yes, and good. Yeah, who was having a crack? Muzza. Yes. I love Peel.
3: Yeah, no,
25: I bleed teal.
3: Nothing brings people out like the World Cup.
25: Yes.
3: Australia will progress out of the group stage.
25: Yes.
3: Yeah, I'm a no on that, Scully.
25: Why?
3: Paraguay, beasts. We've got to play there.
25: You're an Australian.
3: Australian. Yeah, and I thought the USA would beat us 3-0. It's 2-0. They are good teams. Paraguay are a good team. I'm might be the Englishman in me, but I'm not buoyant about this one. But especially if Popovich pulls those sort of tricks.
25: Well, chuck the sort of red and white flag on and go and support the Poms then, if you're going to speak like that. Have some confidence. Well,
3: maybe if the coach picks the best team, Scully.
25: Seriously. Have we got a direct line to him, to Tony?
3: No, we do not. Mate, I've thoroughly enjoyed it. Thank you. And we'll look forward to hearing you on Tuesday night.
25: Speak Tuesday night, with, whoever's running the show there. And then, we'll strap ourselves in for Paraguay when we draw against them.
3: Who's on back chat this week? Do you know?
25: That's a great question, Bowie. As always, you finish with the best questions. I think it might be Andrew McNish. He was in the inaugural West Coast side, brilliant footballer, shows a bit of business, got some injuries, but told some great stories. Had his life saved by an AFL legend about 15 years ago, and the AFL legend doesn't know he did it.
3: Okay, great story. And finally, good news, Tony Modra woke up on Saturday, and we're all thinking of him, right?
25: Yeah, Godra, one of the more popular players to play for Adelaide, and then the mighty Dockers. So good to hear that he's going well, mate.
3: Sure is. And a lot of people would remember the Cottesloe Hotel beer garden where Tony Modra made a surprise appearance with not as many clothes on as he should have had on. A lot of people would remember that, I reckon.
25: Oh, I'd be interested in that. That'd be great.
3: A lot of people were there, apparently. Hey, Scully, thank you, mate. And as always, good fun. Here during the week. Thank you.
25: Thank you, Simon.
3: See you, mate. 11 and a half minutes to midday. Thanks for listening in today. Coming up on, I think John has the news headlines at midday today. Maddie Cross, our chief of news, acting chief of news, will join us. There's been a press conference on the bird flu. Stay listening.
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14: 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I'm Matt Burney, and I'm joined now by the managing director of Red Metal, Robert Rutherford. Hi, Rob.
15: G'day. How's things?
14: I'm good. Okay, so Red Metal has been developing a unique rare earth project near Mount Isa in Queensland. It's unusual because it's massive in terms of tonnes, but even more so because it is neither clay-based or a typical hard rock monazite-based geology. Red Metal's Cybella project is in weathered granite, a geological setting that management says can cheaply and easily be processed via heap leaching. And this week, the company backed up that claim by tabling some game-changing metallurgical tests. Okay, Rob, firstly, just describe Red Metal's Cybella project's geological setting for me and explain its advantages over those typical clay and monazite-based rare earth deposits.
15: It's rather unique. We've got this unusual weak acid-soluble mineral, a fluoric carbonate mineral in a really low acid consuming granite host rock. And when you put those two things together, it makes it really, really easy to get out and cheaply.
14: How big is this thing? What's the resource there now?
15: The resource is vast. We've outlined about 4.9 billion tonnes over about a 7 kilometre by 3 kilometre area. But we're focusing on about the Carey zone, which is about a billion tonnes.
14: And what sort of rare earths are in there?
15: We've got total rare earth content of about between 1700 and 1900 ppm. And a large proportion of that is the magnet rare earth. Neodymium, praseodymium, dysprosium, terbium, the heavies. And that's really what the market wants for EVs.
14: When it comes to rare earths, metallurgy obviously is everything. You've just run some metallurgical tests on Cybella, and I don't want to get bogged down into technical results. I just want to understand what they mean for the project. What were the key findings?
15: The key findings were that we've been able to get about 70-80% of the rare earths out with really low acid consumption. So our theory was that this granite rock won't react with the acid. So our rare earth minerals dissolved. We didn't consume much acid and we got it out really cheaply.
14: Okay, now you say your testing shows that the deposit is amenable to heap leaching instead of building a big traditional mine. What are the advantages there?
15: The column test that we did involved crushing the rock up to 10 to 20 mil crush size. By being able to do that, it's some of the cheapest processing you can do in the world, where you just crush it to 10 to 20 mil, pile it up in a heap and sprinkle acid the strength of lemon juice over it. And that enables us to keep the cost right down and enables us to mine very low-grade material.
14: Are there any other examples of heap leaching at this scale around the world?
15: Probably the best copper deposit in the world is the giant Escondida deposit in Chile, which is, again, it's a acid-soluble copper mineral in a low acid-consuming granite host rock, and that's the key. It produces over 1 million tonnes a year of copper from one deposit, from a very large low-grade deposit, and we think we've got something very similar, but with rare earth.
14: Rob Rutherford from Red Metal, thanks for joining me on Bulls and Bears, and remember, we're only here to give you information, not advice, which you should, of course, seek independently. I'm Matt Burney, and this is Bulls and Bears.
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3: Thanks for listening in. It's 7 minutes to midday. We're going to squeeze Maddie Cross in just a moment because she's been to a press conference on the very latest on the bird flu, the avian flu, which is presented off the southern coast of Western Australia. 133-882 is the phone number. We'll just, what are we going to do here, James? Do we go to one of our callers first or to Maddie?
6: We'll go to Maddie.
3: All right. Maddie Cross joins us, our acting chief of news. Hi, Maddie. There's been a press conference.
7: Yeah, Simon. So over in Canberra, the Agriculture Minister, Julie Collins, as well as Roger Cook, have held a press conference about this second bird that was tested for the deadly strain of bird flu. As we know, over the weekend, it was confirmed that one was found with bird flu down near Esperance, and it's just been confirmed this second bird has the H5 strain as well. Agriculture Minister Julie Collins broke the news. It's in the same region. It's a northern giant petrel, that's this second bird. And it's in this really remote and isolated part of WA. And she says there's no evidence yet that it's spread further, but obviously testing's going to continue. This is some audio of her just breaking the news a short time ago.
9: The testing at the CSIRO, Australian Centre for Disease Preparedness, has confirmed the H5 high pathogenic avian influenza in the brown skua in Western Australia, but further testing has now confirmed that we also have the H5 bird flu in the northern giant petrel found in the same region. So I want to reiterate that this is two birds that have been found with the H5 bird flu in an isolated area of Western Australia. I also want to reiterate at this time, there is no evidence of any mass mortalities, particularly in our wildlife. I also want to reiterate that our poultry system and our agricultural systems remain free from the H5 bird flu. This is very important, particularly in terms of our trading partners. It's also important that I reiterate that there is a low risk to human health when it comes to the H5 bird flu.
3: Thanks, Maddie. So it's a migratory bird. They're both migratory birds, and they could have come from the Heard Island area where so many of these seal pups, 13,000 seal pups, have perished as well. Maddie, we'll hear your reports during the course of the news. Thank you.
7: Thanks, Simon.
3: Maddie Cross just stepping in as we run up to midday. Thanks, Maddie. You'll hear Maddie's reports during the course of the day. We are trying to give away $250 thanks to Nook Saunas.
31: Guess the hot celebrity
10: thanks to Nook Saunas.
3: Joe's phoned in from Maddington. G'day, Joe. Who do you think our guest celebrity is today?
16: Is it Roger Cook?
3: Yeah.
16: You're beauty.
3: Well done, Joe. Yeah, you got it, mate. Well done. Stay there, mate. I'll put you back to Kira and to Shannon, and we'll get $250 out to you thanks to Nook Saunders. Thanks, mate. Well done. Thanks, everyone who played along today. We'll have three more clues for you today. Todd will have some clues as well. Hot celebrity, all thanks to Nook Saunders. End of financial year sale is on right now. 4 minutes to midday. Back momentarily.
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2: 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Thanks, everyone. Thanks for listening in. Todd's up next, and we'll be back tomorrow morning at 9 o'clock.
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4: 20 degrees at midday. Good afternoon. I'm John Nicholls. A second case of the deadly H5 strain of bird flu has been confirmed in WA. Australia's first case of the strain was confirmed on Saturday in a bird that was found near Esperance. Testing has revealed a northern giant petrel found in the same region also has the virus. Premier Roger Cook says the community must remain vigilant.
5: Hoping for the best, preparing for the worst. And being over-prepared here is obviously key to making sure that we can respond to any biosecurity threat. Absolute vigilance is key for that early detection to make sure that we can stay on top of any outbreaks of the disease.
4: The state government says it's made changes to the Containers for Change scheme to ease the burden on small wine businesses. Jamie Smith explains.
6: From July, glass wine and spirit bottles, as well as casks and flavoured milk and cordial containers, will be accepted for 10-cent refunds. The state government predicts the number of containers returned will grow by around 200 million a year. The move has drawn criticism, with small wine producers warning consumers could end up paying over a dollar extra as costs behind the scenes grow. The government says it's made changes to address these concerns. Small producers will only have to report their payment figures annually as opposed to monthly, and they'll be given a universal barcode to use across their products. Jamie Smith, Perth.
4: The state government has extended the free flu vaccination program until the end of next month. The state is preparing for an expected increase in respiratory illnesses ahead of the winter peak. Anyone over the age of 6 months is eligible for the free vaccination. A 19-year-old man will appear in court next month charged with dangerous driving causing death. Police say he was behind the wheel of a car that struck a 19-year-old woman in a shopping centre car park in Bentley on the 17th of last month. The woman died in hospital. The Forestfield man was charged at the weekend and is due in the Armidale Magistrates Court early next month. We're being urged not to rush our tax returns. The ATO is warning that rushing to lodge returns can lead to delays and amendments. Assistant Commissioner Anita Challen says getting in first doesn't mean a quicker refund.
7: Taxpayers who lodge before pre-fill is available were more than twice as likely to make a mistake. And last financial year, the ATO corrected more than 140,000 individual tax returns.
4: To finance, the All Ords is down 10 at 9,038 and the dollar has dropped in the past 24 hours to 70 US cents and 12,500 rupiah.
3: With the 6PR app, you have the power of 6PR in the palm of your hand. So add it to your phone now. Perth 6PR.
4: A three-club AFL veteran has retired and a premiership demon has re-signed. Jordan Tunbridge reports.
8: Taylor Adams has called time on his AFL career effective immediately after 229 games. The 32-year-old former Magpie and Giant barely played for the Swans this year due to repeated hamstring injuries. Meantime, Melbourne's Bailey Fritch has signed a three-year extension, ending speculation on his future beyond this season. Hawthorne has accepted Josh Weddle's three-match ban for a jaw-breaking bump on Gold Coast's Dan Rioli, and St Kilda's Jack Sinclair could miss the rest of the season, scans confirming a serious calf injury. Jordan Tunbridge, Melbourne.
4: Egypt has fought back.

0: Back to shatter New Zealand's dreams of a first-up victory at the FIFA World Cup. After trailing 1-0 after 15 minutes, Egypt stormed home to win 3-1 in Vancouver. Earlier, Uruguay and Cape Verde played a 2-2 draw in Miami. Belgium and Iran drew 0-0 and Spain trounced Saudi Arabia 4-0. That's the latest news and sport.
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4: First look at the roads this afternoon. Emergency works continue. Great Eastern Highway westbound at Great Southern Highway. Down to a single lane there with traffic management also on site. Otherwise, travelling well. Mitchell Quinana, Graham Farmer and the Tunnel. I'm Rob Bieber on Perth's Traffic Leader 6PR.
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0: A slight chance of a shower today, down to 8 overnight. Sunny and 21 tomorrow. The outlook, staying around 21 on Wednesday and Thursday and staying sunny, and then showers on Friday and the weekend, with temperatures around 18. Right now it's 20 degrees. 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
8: Hey, hey, nothing too serious.
9: It's Monday afternoon. Go, you good thing. Let's get a lunch. Sausage roll, pie and sauce, chips and nuggets, all the healthy stuff. Have you thought about that? I just mentioned all the healthy food. I think I'll just stay with the chips and nuggets today. Hi, my name's Todd. Look forward to your company right the way through the week as we grab lunch together. On this being the long lunch, Jimmy's in the studio with me. He did a bit of exercise over the weekend. We'll talk about that a bit later on. The Hurricane is ready to say hello to each and every one of you, including Bernadette, who gave him chocolates over the weekend, even though he wasn't there. But that's another story. Today, I've got a bit of a chock-a-block show for you, I've got to say. We've got the opportunity for you to win that $250 hot celebrity prize. I've also got another surprise gift coming your way. Yep, nothing but diddly squat and more today. I'll just tell you that Harry Potter could be in the room a bit later on. Kel Richards will say hello to us with regards to words and phrases from the English language that you have sent to him at auswords.com.au. God, he's fantastic. And speaking of fantastic, Mark Reddings did not want to miss out on the opportunity to be a part of the long lunch. He's in Bali wearing his Bintang board shorts and singlet, knowing him. Two for the price of one. Mark Reddings and Bruce Welsh will join us a bit later on. The boys and the box. There will be a chin wag with regards to television discussion. Nor Bloomer will join us later in the program. We'll talk World Cup as well. And you may have heard in the news just a moment ago, now confirmed two cases of this H5N1 virus, bird flu. A bird virus, I should say, in our state of Western Australia. at locations that weren't in the same place, two different species of birds. There's a lot more we need to find out about this particular story. It's still breaking, but I am very much aware that the experts when it comes to wildlife here in Western Australia, particularly in our metropolitan area, Kanyana. Kanyana are great people. They absolutely serve the local fauna on so many different levels. And we're going to talk to someone a bit later on. There's still information coming on. I think that will be in the final hour of the program where we will talk to Kanyana. What is it for you and I? What do we need to know? Well, the virus itself is a threat to the native bird life instantly, straight up. That's what it is. And there's only two cases, so we're not going to raise the red flag just yet. But we do need to kick into action because from little things, big things grow. Our beloved bird life, which we know and love extremely well here in Australia, and we're so massively proud. Think about our black swan. We don't want anything to happen to our black swans. They could be under threat. You then look towards the agricultural bird life, be it the chickens, the poultry industry. If you look at some of the stories that have come out of other parts of the world, the poultry industries have been decimated. And here in Australia, we don't have this particular virus. If you love your chicken nuggets, think about that for just a moment. And the other scenario is that we, as individuals, as humans, if we touch the birds, if we pick up some of their bird poo or just put it the wrong place, you know what I'm talking about, by accident, all of a sudden we can be affected. Now, it's not a major threat, but it's there. I'm also getting information that, allegedly, some of the dairy industry may also be affected as well. I'm not sure. I'm chasing that story up, but more information coming your way on our program. So nothing too serious, yes, but at the same time, we were going to keep you informed right the way through the show. But look, let's face it. Let's face it. We've survived the weekend. Oh, my gosh, we've made it.
10: As if we made it here, then we made it.
9: We made it.
10: Oh.
9: We made it to Monday. We got through. We made it here. I'm pretty happy too. And this week's going to be a big week. On Friday of this week, we have compliments of Miss Maud, the opportunity to invite some guests in for our second long lunch live. I mean, Kate was one of our guests recently.
11: Hey, this is Kate from lovely Leeming. I love listening to The Long Lunch with Todd Johnston.
9: Oh, Kate's got a good voice for radio and she's a good singer by the sound of it as well. You don't need to cheer that loudly, Kate. We're having too much fun. But you do need to get the message out. Okay, should we get problematic, you and I together, with regards to H5N1? The text messages will say it's not coronavirus. We don't know. This is something that we're not sure of here in Australia. The experts are doing their reading and research. And some people are going to stand at the top of the hill without doubt and yell loudly.
12: Danger, Will Robinson. Danger. No, Will Robinson. Danger.
9: Well, maybe not to that level, but the other big problem is that if this is the H5N1, you know it's a bird virus, don't you? So what does that mean? I think I went too far with that one. Oh. Yeah, the virus is that this particular thing, it's more than just a cold. You end up doing the birdie dance in public. Whew, that's something to worry about. Speaking of something to worry about, oh, the ceasefire. How's the ceasefire going now?
13: Off again, on again. It's here and then it's gone again. Oh, this is some romance.
9: Oh, some romance. Thank you, Dino. On again, off again. That's the fact of the matter. It's supposed to be off. It's there's so many ships going through the Strait of Hormuz. It's unbelievable. Never so many ships have been seen before. 55. Someone counted them one at a time. And then all of a sudden, bang, crash. You know, realistically, what does it mean to us? Our petrol prices are pretty low at the moment because the excise has been taken off. Do we want it fixed? Yes. Do the powers that be want it fixed? I hope so. The last thing we want from them is...
14: Easy come and easy go.
9: And it is hanging around. around two, and we're going to hang around through until 3 o'clock today. Hello, welcome to Monday. Good to have you with us. If you would like naming rights of this studio, which is studio number two officially, give us a hoy, 133-882, or say hello to us via the text on 0487-999-882. There's a lot coming your way. Kenyana Wildlife are going to be talking to us about this particular bird flu at the moment, but we've blown away a few of the cobwebs, and we're making the most of this particular Monday afternoon. 13 minutes after 12 o'clock, 19.9 degrees. Grab the pie and sauce. Let's get ready for some Kel Richards, who's going to talk to us about the English language. Oh, I can't believe it. That's the extent of my English language. I know what this is. Yeah. That's it. Hey, welcome to Monday. Come and join us on 6PR.

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4: 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Yes, folks, the caller of the day, if you call through on 133-882, you could hear some Harry Potter music. I don't know where that came from. It's quite magical, really. It is. Speaking of magical, the one and only Kel Richards. Folks, it's time to learn about the English language. Kel Richards from auswords.com.au is our go-to guy, and we love talking to you, mate. How have you been this week?
14: Oh, super-duper. And yourself, you're keeping well?
4: I am. I'm keeping rather well indeed. I'm watching Harry Potter movies wherever possible, and we've got a long lunch live coming up. That's where we invite listeners to come into the studio and take part in the show on Friday. Is that weird?
14: As long as they all get sausage rolls, that's perfectly reasonable.
4: Oh, they get more than sausage rolls thanks to Miss Maud's, mate. Don't you worry about that. Now, I understand. One day it would be great to have you in the studio, Kel. I know you're on the other side of Australia, but people stay in touch with you with auswords.com.au. Have you picked up a couple this week, yes?
14: Yes, I actually opened up my inbox this morning and there are about 200 Gmails, a whole lot of them from Perth. So I am very slowly making my way through them, yes.
4: That's good. As long as they're emails and not bills.
14: No. We're old-fashioned. They still come in little envelopes with windows in the front.
4: Yes.
14: And when you see the window, you know you're in trouble.
4: Yeah, just move house if you have to. Mate, one of the questions that came up, I know one of the words that came up, I should say, was gallows. Now, we all know what a gallow is and we all know what it's used for, but Johnny asked the origin, I should say, of gallows.
14: He must have been in a really grim place at the time.
4: Yeah.
14: I mean, it's a question you only ask when you're thinking, oh, I'm feeling really down. Anyway, Johnny, we'll tell you the answer. It goes back to the days when the Anglo-Saxons spoke a language called Old English. And in its earliest form, it probably meant a pole, like a big wooden pole. And as an apparatus for inflicting the ultimate punishment on people, it was always in the plural, because it always consisted of two uprights with a cross piece from which the condemned man would be hanged from the neck until he was dead. But because it had two uprights, it was always gallows. You've never heard of a gallow, have you?
4: No.
14: It's always gallows.
4: No, that's quite true. And so does the gallow have to have the piece of rope or the blade? Or it's just the wood. The wood is the gallow. Is that right? The gallows?
14: Yes.
4: Right, got it.
14: That's right.
4: Got it. Okay, thank you. This is knowledge that I'm imparting upon my own brain cells. And let's face it, mate, it's a Monday. I always have trouble talking correctly on a Monday. Is it something to do with what I get up to on the weekend, do you think?
14: See, this is the point at which I'm going to tell you. It's too much information. I don't want to know what you get up to on the weekend.
4: I haven't told you.
14: Yeah, no, that book has been offered to me and I've closed it very firmly.
4: Okay, yeah, one of these days, folks, we'll find out what Kel Richards gets up to on the weekend. Maybe he ends up beyond the black stump. Oh, there's a question. Michael wants to know, where did that originate? Is there a black stump?
14: Actually, there was.
4: Wow.
14: So, more than one, in fact. The expression beyond the black stump goes back to 1895, and it means, beyond the bounds of civilization, we're often used on this side of the black stump. So, Todd drives the worst car this side of the black stump.
4: Thanks.
14: So the worst car in civilization.
4: Yeah.
14: That's the idea. But it was originally, it had an earlier use. If you go back to 1831, very early surveyors in this fairly featureless flat country of ours needed to have markers. So what they would do is they would find a black stump if there was one burnt out, or they would find a convenient tree stump and set fire to it, and that would be a marker. And they'd work from that with their theodolites and other things that a surveyor's used. And he'd display how much he knows about the engineering of surveying. But they would become a marker point. So they actually used them in surveying the outback in the early days.
4: Got it.
14: Hence, it was known that, you get to the outback, that's where the surveyors have been, and that's where you find the odd black stump around the place.
4: Excellent.
14: So there really was a black stump. In fact, more than one. They were real things.
4: Wow. The joy for me, I laughed during that conversation then as I listened to you intently, which I always do. The way that the word theodolite just flowed from your mouth. Was outstanding. And then I think you realised you said theodolite and paused.
14: Well, I was trying to think of what other instruments do they have besides theodolite?
4: Compass?
14: I'm not sure.
4: Compass?
14: Yes, probably one of those.
4: Yeah. Maybe a ladder to chop the tree down. Who knows?
14: Yeah. Or unless, Charles Sturt, one of the early explorers, said, the compass, who's got the compass? And someone said, oh, I left it back in the motel room. That could have happened too.
4: Wow. But he's available all night this week, folks. He's in town at every single venue close at hand. Kel Richards, comedy extraordinaire. He's bringing back all the good ones. Oh, dear. 24 minutes after 12 now. We leave the black stump and the gallows to wood rot. And we move on to Arthur or Martha. Now, Julie asks, and I hear this term often, funnily enough, is it Arthur or Martha? Now, I don't understand this one at all, Julie. Thank you for asking. Kel, over to you.
14: Well, the thing I like about it is that it's an Australian coinage. There are lots of clever bits of language that we invented here in this country. We're clever people with language. It just means a state of total confusion. You don't know who you are. You don't know what you are.
4: Monday.
14: Yes.
4: Every Monday.
14: It's an Australian coinage. It first turned up in print in a fairly notorious Sydney newspaper called Truth, which was owned by a man named Ezra Norton. Actually, leave the language and tell you a story about
4: please.
14: That newspaper.
4: Yes.
14: A mate of mine did his started there as a journalist at Truth in the very early days. He's an old bloke now, so it was a very long time ago. And he said late one night he went down to the print room when they were running off the newspaper, and he said to the old printer, "Why do they call it Truth?" And the old printer thought for a bit and scratched his chin and said, "Maybe no one would buy it if they called it lies."
4: Yeah. Oh, actually, hang on a minute. Let's just, you're working the room very well today, Kel. The other scenario is that Truth newspaper, didn't they have interesting photographs of certain landscapes?
14: May well have done. Said he cautiously. Mm. Anyway, back to Arthur or Martha.
4: Oh, you jumped out of that ship really quickly, didn't you?
14: Yeah, well, you've got to pick your moment. The expression turns up there in print in 1948. It was in a sports report. They covered a lot of sport. And a sports reporter said, I've written down the quote here. He said, quote, "Players were all over the place like Brown's cows and didn't know whether they were Arthur or Martha." End of quote.
4: Got it.
14: So the combination of another cliche, disorganisation, Brown's cows, shows it just means a state of general confusion. It was a phrase that probably existed in conversation before it ever turned up in print. But it's another example of just Australian verbal inventiveness, I think.
4: Yeah, and don't we love it? I mean, we're quite a playful bunch in hindsight when you think about it. What we do, well, actually what I do with the English language is close to being criminal, but what creative people do with the English language like Arthur or Martha is bloody fantastic.
14: It's clever stuff.
4: Yeah,
14: It is really good stuff.
4: Okay.
14: Yeah, right. Hey, there's a bloke who's very good with language, P.G. Woodhouse, and I picked up one of his books the other day. And there's a dedication in the front. It's dedicated to my daughter, Leonora. Without whose constant enthusiasm, encouragement and support, this book would have been written in half the time.
4: Wow.
14: And you think, that's clever.
4: You should
14: that's
4: go
14: clever,
4: on tour.
14: It?
4: You're absolutely working the floor beautifully today. So hang on. Let me just stock take. Kel Richards, word wizard, wonderful man himself. Gallows, wood. Black Stump, wood. Arthur or Martha, playful Australian quote. But now we go to Kerry, who... I'm curious to know where the phrase touch wood comes from. Now, when you're superstitious and you say something, you go touch wood, and you know you're
14: That's
4: in
14: right.
4: trouble when you're in a room with lots of melamine.
14: Yes, you're really seriously in trouble.
4: Yeah.
14: Well, except a mate of mine, and when he said touch wood, always touched his own forehead.
4: Okay.
14: So that was he knew what he was doing.
4: Wonder what you were going to say there, but please continue.
14: Yeah, okay. Not all that old, goes back to 1898. It seems to embody a much, much older superstition, though, because it points to the pre-Christian era when ancient Europe was full of these superstitions, and they believed that spirits lived in trees. I think, this is from memory, the spirits that lived in trees were called dyads. Does that sound right to you?
4: Oh, yes, of course it does. You're the expert. I'm the novice. I'm going to agree with everything you say. Yes, well done.
14: In Greek mythology, I think they were called dyads. So the idea was that you touched wood in order to pacify the spirits who otherwise might get a bit annoyed with you and make everything go wrong.
4: Got it. Okay, so that's where the term touch wood comes from, you think.
14: Yes.
4: Okay, love it, love it. Also, this is amazing too. While you're talking to me and listening, people are listening, Philip called through, and Philip just wants to say, didn't want to talk to you, he just wants to say hello to you, and he wants you to say hello to him. So at no expense at all whatsoever, Kel Richards, would you say hello, Philip?
14: Hello, Philip.
4: Is that enough?
14: Philip, did you know your name means lover of horses?
4: Wow.
14: At which point Philip says, yes, I know. I backed a lot of losers on Saturday.
4: Yes, and Philip also just rang and said, could you give the lotto numbers for the weekend? That's a no.
14: Well done, Philip.
4: Good on you, mate. Kel Richards, love our input. I just love it when we get together. And on a Monday, it always brings a smile to my face. Even though my brain is foggy and fuzzy, you are the expert when it comes to the English language. Kel, thank you again for your time.
14: Okay, talk to you again, mate. All the best.
4: Good on you, mate. You're an absolute legend. And if you want to say hello, and many people do, he's got 200-odd emails in the inbox from Johnny, Michael, Julie, Kerry, and perhaps you as well. If you want to send one through, auswords.com.au, and say hello to Kel and keep the smile process going. But we'll also keep you informed with all of the news. Mr. John Nichols joins us from the newsroom. John.
3: Thank you, Todd. Good afternoon. A second case of the deadly H5 strain of bird flu has been confirmed in WA. Australia's first mainland case of the strain was verified on Saturday in a bird that was found near Esperance. Testing has now revealed a northern giant petrel found in the same region also has the virus. The state government is extending its free flu vaccination program until the end of next month. Anyone over the age of 6 months is eligible. A 19-year-old man will appear in court next month, charged with dangerous driving causing death. Police say he was driving a car that knocked a 19-year-old woman down in a shopping centre car park in Bentley on the 17th of last month. Egypt has fought back to shatter New Zealand's dreams of a first victory at the FIFA World Cup. After trailing 1-0 after 15 minutes, Egypt stormed home to win 3-1 in Vancouver. Earlier, Uruguay and Cape Verde played a 2-2 draw. Belgium and Iran played a scoreless draw. And Spain trounced Saudi Arabia 4-0. 20 degrees at the moment, the slight 20.
4: Warm. Can you believe that?
3: Unbelievable.
4: I wondered why you were wearing shorts. Thank you very much, John Nichols.
3: Anyway, 20 degrees at the moment. A slight chance of a shower today. Only slight. Down to 8 overnight. Sunny and 21 tomorrow. More news at 1.
4: Definitely board shorts as well. And I tell you what, we might have to get into a sauna pretty soon.
13: Guess the hot celebrity.
9: Baxter Nook Saunas.
4: Oh, Nook Saunas? Let's get that Nook Sauna out and have some fun. It's time for the hot celebrity competition. And who have we squeezed into the sauna today? You've got to figure it out. Three clues coming your way throughout the entire show. And then at the end of the show, we're going to play this.
12: It's getting hot in here.
4: Yeah. That's all. Keep a listen out for that. Of course, we're going to play it every time we give you the clues, so please don't call through now. 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Not enough? 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
15: Looking good out there, although we've got emergency works at the moment. Great Eastern Highway westbound at Great Southern Highway in the Lakes reduced to a single lane. Apart from that, the Mitchell, Kwinana, Graham Farm and Northbridge Tunnel all looking good, as is Reed Row and Tonkin, CBD and Metro. I'm Bruce Welsh on Perth's traffic leader, 6BR.
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4: Still searching for the name of the studio. I think it was Anthony said Sack Popovich Studio. We can't go with that one. There must be another one. We'll select one. If you want to send yours through on the text, you can do so on 0487 999 882. The other big news, which I must mention before I go to these superstars, international superstars of celebrity television watching, I must mention that over the weekend, June the 21st was the shortest day of the year. And in Hobart, they had the winter solstice nudie swim, where 3,000 people ripped down to just like a shower cap, and that was it. So I guess it's not nude. And then they run into the water, freeze parts of their anatomy literally off, and get out. They do it for health reasons. Now, apparently some people do that at the Bicton Baths, but not in the nudie run scenario. My question, I have to ask too, I might even ask Skeeter, wonder if he's near a beach. He is near a beach. Have any of you ever been skinny dipping, and are you prepared to tell us? That's my first question for Skeeter.
27: Boys in the Box.
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4: Yes, folks, it's the international version of the Boys in the Box. I've got Bruiser, who's hopping and dancing and doing the worm dance. Very tasteful.
30: Well, to the music, but, you know, that's the reason he's in Bali. That's where he does his winter nudie run.
4: Really?
30: Yeah.
4: Is that warm. It? June 21st. Mark Reddings, where are you in Bali?
31: Rajajan Sanja, which means good afternoon in Indonesian. There you go.
4: Wow.
31: I know Chiramakasi is thank you, but you just had a look onto my wife's phone to find out exactly what good afternoon means. But I'm near overlooking the water. It is about 30 degrees at the hotel.
4: Wow.
31: And look, without making you jealous, it's just a beautiful breeze and a nice little getaway from the winter of Perth, which I'm sure you'd appreciate. We're still far from through the worst of it.
4: We're not jealous, mate, because we know how to speak Indonesian, because I know what Bintang stands for. What are you? You know Bintang?
30: Yeah, that's Bintang. Beer. And Mark's Gila.
4: What, pardon?
30: Gila. Mark is Gila.
4: What does that mean? Oh.
30: Crazy.
4: You do know a bit of Bali communique. Mate, I'm wondering, while you've been up there, have you taken in any interesting music like this?
32: Coming through customs, I've been to Bali too.
4: Hey, Mark.
30: Yeah, Mark.
32: Went through my bags like McCartney in Japan.
4: Yeah. Good luck getting back, brother.
30: With that boogie board.
31: I must admit, that's sort of more sort of Cooter vibes that I could hear there. But I'm not. There's no Bintang singlets. There's still a few tattoos around, but not as prominent. What? What's wrong? I'm just saying.
30: Are you getting a rock massage or something? Are you? What are you doing? You're
4: at
30: escape.
4: He's at Ubud.
30: Ubud.
31: No, I'm in Seminyak. I've just come from a massage. It was very nice to have my wife. It's been angelic.
4: Nothing like a good rubber coconut oil. That's all I've got to say. Hey, what TV have you been watching?
31: Well, this will surprise you because we're on a romantic getaway. I haven't been watching any TV, but I've got one for you.
4: Yep.
31: I've got one for you. Now, it hasn't actually started. It's on tonight, ABC, 8 o'clock. Now, you well might remember Scotty Miller, who was a prominent Australian Olympic swimmer, went to the Atlanta Games and had success and was a real star of the Australian sporting circuit. Well, he had the highs of international fame, and then he went through some extraordinary lows, including going to jail as part of being a drug trafficker. So this story tonight is about how he is and has been rebuilding his life. So it's on the ABC from 8 o'clock. It's a two-part series. I think it's called Deep End, Scotty Miller's story. And I think most of you, once you see Scott, you'll say, oh, yes, I remember him. He was a prominent Australian athlete, particularly Olympian. And, yeah, I'm looking forward to having a look at that over, the next two Mondays, ABC. 8 o'clock tonight. I'm hoping it lives up to the build-up I've given it.
4: When do you get back from Bali, Skeet?
31: I get back first thing Friday morning, then back into the footy on the weekend.
4: Right, so
31: I'm looking forward to that.
4: Realistically, you're not going to be watching any television if you're up there with a romantic moment, you know, and your Bintang coconut oil in your hair and, the picture's just... have a bath, will you?
31: There's some World Cup action. I might just slip across to the bar and watch the World Cup action. But no, you need to put in the yards with your wife. Any guy listening...
4: Wow.
30: You're going to put one of those images in your head.
4: No.
30: You're going to put one of those images in your head that you don't want. And it'll stay with you for the rest of the day.
4: Do you know what?
30: Mark Rennings in Bali in Budgie Smugglers.
4: Oh, Speedos. Yeah, quite fantastic. Not only that, he's just given marital advice to the blokes who are listening to 6PR. There's the opportunity for another segment.
30: Oh, no.
4: Bruce and Skeeter giving marital advice to... Oh, my Lord. Excuse me, let's get back to TV. What have you been watching, Bruce?
30: The marital advice is just say yes. Yes, dear. Yes, dear. Not a problem. Well, given the fact he's speaking about an Olympic swimmer, I'll talk about one as well.
4: Good.
30: Because we watched the finale of the SAS on this week, you know, where they... go and do the SAS training.
4: Sure.
30: And three women got to the end. It was like the Ashes series.
4: It's like Australia a Survivor.
30: It was Australia versus England this year.
4: Yeah.
30: And three girls ended up passing.
4: Got it.
30: All the blokes died.
4: Yeah.
30: Got out.
4: Don't say died. That's probably the wrong word.
30: Two from the UK, which was Danny and Gabby that I didn't really recognise, but they're TV celebrities in the UK.
4: Got it.
30: But here in Australia, the only Australian to get through, Emily Seapong.
4: Yeah.
30: The Olympic swimmer. Did good.
4: How good is that?
30: Yeah.
4: Does she win like a gold medal or just they allow her to go home?
30: I think she won a shower. They dragged him through the mud at the end. She was allowed to go and have a shower. But apart from that, I don't even think they get a medal or a trophy or anything.
31: Those reality shows, Bruce, sorry to interrupt you there. So you see, we watch a bit of Mass, which is where this amazing segment has come from. It's sort of been born from that. But I think... of all these reality TV shows, this is the one. You look at what they have to go through, you think, that is hardcore. That is testing you physically and mentally more than any other, of course, reality show that we see on top. Survivor, obviously, is in that same ilk. But, yeah, anything on that you see, it's real.
4: Hang on.
30: I got a bit of a sideline story to this because...
4: Well, hang on a minute. He's saying this is the toughest ever. Have you ever watched Love Island USA? Come on.
31: Lots of passing on there, I know that.
4: Sorry, Bruce.
30: I was going to say, Len and I watch, you know, SAS, and I sit there and look at these people, and they've got to do an exercise or something, and they fall over and they can't do it, and they're exhausted. And I sit there going, you're weak.
4: Yeah, get up.
30: You're absolutely weak.
4: Get up, you mug.
30: I went and did the firefighter training here, and I had to drag this 75-kilo body through a maze of witch's hats.
4: Yeah.
30: And I got halfway through, and my legs were going, my arms were going, and I thought, I should give up. And then I thought of myself sitting on the lounge screaming at these people going, you're weak! And so I went through and got to the end.
4: Wow, I'm proud of you. You get a gold medal, mate. We're going to take a bit of a break. Skeet, something that I want you to just ponder while we're taking a little bit of a break here on 6PR, because I've actually got a show that I want both of you to watch, and I think it's it's fantastic, and I'll come back with that. But Skeeter, we're interested, just a quick note for a couple of friends. Could you bring back a few DVDs and a Rolex for us?
31: No problem. And by the way, Kano, your producer's put this as a reverse charge from Bali, so can you make it a short break?
4: Okay, we'll take a really long break back soon.
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4: 12 minutes away from 1 o'clock. Later on, I'm going to give you the chance to win Harry Potter passes. And also, we've still got the $250 hints for the hot celebrities to give away. So stay close. And more information coming too about the H5N1 bug that's out there. There in those two birds that have now been tested positive. We'll chase that one up. In the meantime, Skeeter has taken off to Bali to get away from everything and to loll around in his budgie smugglers and relax. Bruiser, you and I are together down here. There's a chill factor happening. It's winter.
30: It is, yeah.
4: So we need to snuggle down and watch some good TV. What have you got?
30: Well, I've got this week, hang before we get there, we're getting text messages through.
4: Still.
30: About how hard working Skeet is. He's on his holiday.
4: Who's
30: hard
4: that
30: working.
4: From? That's oh, that'll be from that one guy.
30: That guy called Ethan.
4: Ethan.
30: It's a tax deduction. He's not working. He's doing this show.
4: Yeah.
30: So write it off on tax.
4: So is he on your payroll, Skeet, just to make you look flash?
31: No, anything that happens that goes well in sports today is because of Ethan. He is absolutely critical to my operation.
4: He's listening, so he's probably just doing a skinny dip right now. Now, let's go back to TV, for goodness sake.
30: Because he's not going to be watching anything
4: quite
30: for a
4: true.
30: Week.
4: He's not.
30: Tonight, Travel Guides returns on Channel 9.
4: Got it.
30: Love it. Love the show, Travel Guides. They're going to Chile.
4: Because? You love it because?
30: Well, it gives you a good look at where they go. And there's a bit of a laugh in it too. You know, some of the characters there.
4: They fall off horses a lot.
30: And out of boats.
4: And out of boats.
30: Yeah.
4: Yeah.
30: Mark will do that.
31: I'd love to know how much these guys get paid, seriously, for the Travel Guides. Because obviously it's a lot of away from home time. Do they have full-time jobs?
4: Yeah.
31: How does that work? I'd love to know that little behind the scenes detail, because they're terrific. I reckon this is the family with a big redhead bloke. They're just hilarious. But what sort of coin do they bring in?
30: Well, they own their own business in Newcastle. They've got their own restaurant there, which has, of course, gone gangbusters since they've become TV stars.
4: Absolutely.
30: But the three guys are from Target. And they regularly mention that they're from Target, so I think Target lets
4: you go watch that one
30: for a few plugs here and there.
4: Skeet, now I know that you're going to be relaxing on some sort of a beach, bathing yourself in coconut oil and Bintang. It's something that I want you to watch when you do get back. There's a show, I think it's on Netflix, it's called I Will Find You. It's an eight-series show, which I think Sam Worthington, superstar Australian Sam Worthington, Bruiser, and you. I want you to check this one out because I think it's great. I think it's great TV. It's about a crime scenario, but there's so many twists and turns. It's like playing nude Twister. It's unbelievable. So something for you to enjoy up there in Bali, Skeet. Will you do that for us when you get back?
31: No, I have seen on Netflix the trailer, so I'm looking forward to doing that. And just one other point on Bali. Now, I come up here, my wife insists that first thing she does with me, she takes me to a place where it does pedicures, which is obviously manicures for your hands, pedicure is for your feet. I want to ask you two blokes, have you ever had a pedicure?
4: Sorry, you're getting in touch. He's in touch with us. He's relaxing.
30: A massage, a pedicure, and Ethan.
4: Did they put nail polish on your toenails? Just asking out of notice.
31: They put some sort of liquid on there. I'm asking you, have you ever had a pedicure? Because my wife thinks that guys have them regularly. I said, I don't know any bloke of my vintage that gets a pedicure regularly.
30: No. There's three of us in the studio. Hands up if you've had a pedicure.
4: No. I've got me nail clippers that are more like a chainsaw than anything else. That's what I use. Skeet, we're with you. Stay safe. Look after your toenails, your fingernails, and your beloved wife, and we'll talk to you soon.
31: Two margaritas from the bar. Sarah McCarthy, thanks, boys.
30: See you, buddy.
4: It's always good to have you in, Bruiser. Cheers. Love it with the traffic. Love it when we get the chance to opportunity and talk. And Bruiser and Skeet, they're alive and well.
12: Love and marriage.
4: Oh, that could be the new outro.

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12: Coming up to 4 minutes away from 1 o'clock in the news, and we're just getting some breaking news here at 6PR, and an official statement has been presented to me on the passing of a gentleman by the name of Warren Reynolds, the executive chairman of MuzzBuzz. It is with deep sadness that we confirm the passing of Warren Reynolds, who died on Saturday following an unexpected medical episode. Warren was a respected Western Australian entrepreneur, mentor and community leader whose business journey began at the age of 26. Over the following decades, he established, grew and supported numerous successful ventures, generously sharing his knowledge, experience and encouragement with business owners and emerging entrepreneurs. The official read, he was the founder of MuzzBuzz. MuzzBuzz franchising. There's so much here showing great respect to Warren and his family, relatives and friends. Our thoughts are with Warren's wife, Joyce, his daughters, grandchildren and extended family, friends, colleagues, and the many people who he has touched in their lives. It goes on to say, we ask for their privacy, be respected as they grieve. And so on that note, I just wanted to bring that to you. I grabbed the MuzzBuzz on my way into work today too, before I got to our machine, which is pretty spectacular. But I just thought I would mention that. The passing of Warren Reynolds, executive chairman of MuzzBuzz, who passed away just on Saturday following an unexpected medical episode. Our thoughts and prayers go to family, relatives and friends. Mm. It's amazing, isn't it, that fragility of life, it is really important on so many different levels. And I think it's important that we do what we can when we can. And also, if you've got a message to deliver and you want to get in touch with us here at 6PR, we've always got that phone number, 133-882. It's important. If you call me today, you could win a double pass to the Harry Potter Forbidden Forest Experience. You could venture into the dark forest, unearth the magical creatures, the interactive spells, and discover iconic scenes from the Harry Potter series. Harry, get out your wand. Head to the hpforbiddenforestexperience.com for more information. And you can purchase some tickets there. But look, stay close, because if you get the chance to ring us, maybe you'll ring us when we do Pick the Lick. Wow, that means that potentially you could win the Harry Potter tickets and still win Diddly Squat at the same time. That's something to think about. But you've got to call us, 133-882. Now, I know that many of you like to text, because you might be at work. Like Michael just texted and said, Carl Langdon has mentioned that he gets a pedicure in Bali. Wow. Wonder where Skeeter got that information from. There you go. More information coming through on the text. But right now, folks, it's time for you to get serious. This is Pick the Lick. Ready?

0: More than happy to drop a few hints your way, if needs be, on 6PR. Stay with us, because Pick the Liquor's coming your way. As well as that, we are going to have the opportunity to talk to Nor Bloomer in just a little while. She'll be on the phone. She's travelling this great land of ours, but still staying in touch with us here at 6PR. Any issues that you have where you need general answers, come and say hello to Nor. And again, with regards to this H5N1 bird flu, more coming from Kanyana in just a little while. Back soon.
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2: 20 degrees at 1 o'clock. Good afternoon, I'm John Nichols. WA now has two confirmed cases of the deadly H5 strain of bird flu after test results came back from a second bird found near Esperance. Experts are working to determine where the virus originated and whether other birds are affected. The Emergency Animal Disease Hotline has received almost 60 calls about dead or sick birds, and they're being investigated. Federal Environment Minister Murray Watt says the situation's been taken very seriously.
3: Important to remember that at this point in time, we only have two confirmed cases, but we don't underplay the threat that this poses to wildlife and our agriculture sector in Australia should this become a wider outbreak. And that's why, since those detections late last week, everything has been enacted.
2: And one of Australia's biggest poultry producers has locked down its WA operations. Ingham's Group says it prevents all non-essential access to its operations and breeder farms, which are located primarily in the Mushe, Gingin and Magumba regions. The company is also seeking a regional housing order to allow WA free-range poultry to be kept indoors. The state government says it's made accommodations for small wine businesses under its Containers for Change scheme. The program has been expanded to include several new types of container, including glass, wine and spirit bottles. The move has attracted criticism. Some small wine producers have warned that there'll be increased prices. And Environment Minister Matthew Swinburne says the changes have been made to ease the administrative burden, such as removing monthly reporting of figures.
4: For these micro suppliers, it'll be once a year. We've also created a almost universal barcode for some of these wine producers, so they don't have to have separate wine barcodes for separate wine products and things like that.
2: Business groups are continuing to urge the federal government to abandon its tax changes, arguing that they would hurt the economy. Legislation is expected to pass in the next fortnight to reduce the capital gains tax discount and negative gearing concession. Labor has made some adjustments to help small business, but Australian Chamber of Commerce and Industry Chief Executive Andrew McKellar says the entire legislation should be scrapped.
5: They will damage the Australian economy. They will do nothing for productivity. The chances there, it's not too late. You can oppose this bill.
2: MuzzBuzz chairman and founder Warren Reynolds has died. A statement from MuzzBuzz Franchising has confirmed that the WA coffee entrepreneur passed away on Saturday following an unexpected medical episode. Fremantle and Adelaide AFL legend Tony Modra is out of intensive care, according to former teammate Mark Ricciuto. The 57-year-old has been in hospital with serious injuries since a tree branch crashed through his truck's windscreen while he was driving in rural South Australia last week. Mark Ricciuto says Modra was moved out of the ICU at the weekend ahead of more surgery today. He's describing the update as a miracle. In finance, the All Ords is down 15 at 9,032, and the dollar is worth 70 US cents and 12,500 rupiah.
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2: Egypt has recorded its first ever win at a FIFA World Cup. The Pharaohs have scored three second-half goals to defeat New Zealand 3-1 in Vancouver. Earlier, Spain beat Saudi Arabia 4-0, Uruguay and Cape Verde drew 2-2, Belgium and Iran played a scoreless draw. The Perth Bears have named Gareth Holmes as the NRL club's general manager of football. He's currently the chief executive of the North Sydney Bears and has previously held senior jobs at the Parramatta Eels, Manly Sea Eagles and Canterbury Bulldogs. And Serena Williams will play singles at Wimbledon this year. The 44-year-old has been given the final wildcard spot. That's the latest news and sport.
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5: Got traffic signals blacked out at the moment. Kwinana Freeway and Mortimer Road intersection in Wellard. Please slow down and give way to your right. Still doing the emergency roadworks at the moment. Great Eastern Highway westbound at Great Southern Highway at the Lakes. Reduced to a single lane. Just keep it in mind if you're heading that way. And no delays on the Mitchell, Kwinana, Graham Farm and Northbridge Tunnel in the City or Metro. I'm Bruce Welsh on Perth's Traffic Leader, 6PR.
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8: A slight chance of a shower today, down to 8 overnight, sunny and 21 tomorrow. Staying around 21 on Wednesday and Thursday, then showers on Friday, the weekend and Monday, with temperatures around 18. Right now it's 21 degrees. 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
0: Perth 6PR, this is The Long Lunch with Todd Johnston.

0: He just hangs onto it. It's like Jeff Parry, 7 years. It's like Jake Patrick, 6. And then all of a sudden you've got John Nichols, who's 6 PR. Ooh, gold, John. Love it. The news is coming your way around about 1:30, then back again at 2:00. John Nichols will be in the studio at 1:30. I'm looking forward to it. He's a brave man. He's a great man. He's an ambassador for 6 PR. And you know what? I just thought about this too. We're doing Pick the Lick. I'm getting ready for that. But did you get the chance to watch the Aussies up against the Americans with regards to World Cup? Now, there was some discussion happening during the news between Jimmy and the Hurricane. And I watched a bit of it. They didn't play too well, the Aussie fellas. And I say that with great compassion. The own goal was a bummer. The offside goal, which they sort of scored, was another kettle of fish. But I'm not going to whinge. I just want to say the bravest people on the planet Earth were the 20 or so Aussies wearing their green and gold inside that cauldron of 48, 50 trillion Americans, all wearing their red and white and blue. And they were the Aussies in there were the bravest people I have ever known. It was ridiculously noisy. It was their home dirt. And the Yanks were yelling and screaming and jumping up and down and going hard, as they tastefully do. You know what I'm saying? And you don't think they would have been polite. You don't think they would have said, oh, you guys are the underdogs. We wish you well. There would have been none of that. The bravest people on the planet Earth, as far as I'm concerned, particularly for over the World Cup, is definitely that small little tribe of Aussies, that little group of Aussies that clung to one another and all of a sudden said, we'll be all right if we stick together. Well, gee whiz, you did it, and I'm massively proud of you. And we are the fair dinkum underdogs. How will we go against Paraguay? We will have to wait and say. Wait and see. Anyway, thank you, Gabrielle, for listening. Good to have you with us, as always. Thank you to everyone that is listening. And the text messages always take off. It's so much fun. This one coming in from Muzza. God bless you, Muzza, who is showing love and compassion to Warren Reynolds, executive chairman of Muzz Buzz. And good on you, Muzz. You're a good man. Let me go back to the delights of our little competition where you win absolutely nothing. But if you do ring through, don't forget that Harry Potter moment. Mm-mm. Tyrone got it absolutely right in the shortest possible time. And Peter, I'm going to give that to you because I know when I give you the correct title, you've got it right, but the spelling is quite unique. Congratulations. T-Rex, thank you. T-Rex, well done. Bruce, well done, Bruiser. Love your work, mate, as always. Pete and Sterling, thank you. Ben, thank you. Well played. Brad, you have absolutely had a win here. This one is John, who said Lady Madonna by the Beatles. That is a great song. It's not this particular song, John, but it doesn't matter, mate. You're still getting the club colours and playing them well. Cole B /Alice, thank you. Zeno's Gardening, yes. It's the American one. Okay, thank you. Tex is in Bazo. Thanks, Tex. Love your work, mate. Brendan. Yeah. I'm just going to say you got it right. I'm not going to read all that out, mate. That was funny. Darren, thank you, Darren. Nicely done. You guys are, yeah, you're hot today. Absolutely hot. Brad, well done. And finally there, Kylie. Oh, Kylie Minogue. Well played. To everyone on the SNS, you beauty. Congratulations. You're getting pretty hard to trick. Now, tomorrow is Toons Day. If it's the Hurricane or if it's Jimmy doing the Pick the Lick tomorrow, make it a stinker.
1: Right.
0: Okay? Make it a really hard one tomorrow because I've just read through all of them. There's a lot of text messages here. And with great respect, nearly everyone got it right. We've got to make it harder. We really do. Cause that way, you know, you've got to deserve nothing. If you're going to win nothing on this program, do it with style and really make it worthwhile. Let's go. Talkback caller of the show is going to have the chance to win a double pass to the Harry Potter Forbidden Forest experience, but you've got to call us. Laz, Dez and Jody automatically going into that particular draw. First caller through is Laz. G'day, Laz.
2: Todd, how you going, mate?
0: How you going, Les?
2: Yeah, not bad, mate. Yeah, sitting out the back here in this beautiful weather, unbelievable.
0: Yeah, it's good. It's a nice Monday afternoon, isn't it?
2: Is it Monday? I've got no idea.
0: Well, that's because you're retired, you ratbag. All right, how did you go? Are you going to wing nothing with style?
2: Yes, I am. And okay. and it's an Aussie classic.
0: What?
2: Called The Werewolves of Widgiemooltha.
0: I'll come back to you, Laz. Just don't go away because I'm not sure if he's right or wrong. We'll have to test this. Des is with us in Melville. G'day, Des.
1: G'day, mate. How are you?
0: Are you laughing at Laz?
1: I certainly am, mate, because I live with two of these things here at the moment. I'm sure of it.
0: So you live with the werewolves. Is that what you're telling me?
1: I do, mate. I really do at the moment.
0: Mate, Des, with love and respect, it's always great to talk to you. And I just want to check, dog is doing well. And how's the transition?
1: Dog is doing well. The other one's like a bloody, I don't know what, on speed.
0: Right. Okay. All right. You don't go there. So let me just see if we can give you the big fanfare and the thunderous round of applause. What's the song, Des?
1: Werewolves of London. We're not near in Melbourne.
0: Woo! Congratulations, Des. You won Diddly Squat. Absolutely nothing coming your way. With a dose for the dogs as well. How do you feel?
1: Ah, mate, as usual, worn out, frustrated. What can I say?
0: So that's
1: the dogs are doing it to me.
0: Sorry, is that a good thing?
1: I don't know.
0: I don't know either.
1: In another couple of weeks, mate.
0: All right, Des. Stay laughing, brother. Good to have you with us. And Jody joins us in Balga. Hello, Jody.
3: Hi, Todd. Happy Monday.
0: Oh, happy Monday to you. Where are you at the moment? And give me a traffic report.
3: I'm on the way to Two Rocks. Mitchell is beautiful.
0: Ooh, that's lovely. Two Rocks. What a beautiful day for a drive.
3: Yeah, I'm the blood lady.
0: Yeah, well, of course you are. Of course you are the blood lady. Thank you, blood lady. And, Jody, while you're travelling with that delicate, very delicate content of blood all the way up to Two Rocks, what's the song? What do you think it was?
3: I was thinking Warren Zevon,
0: Werewolves
3: of London.
0: Woohoo! Congratulations, Jody. Look after that valuable resource that you have on board. How do you feel?
3: Fantastic.
0: Good on you, Jode. Thank you for doing such a great job on so many different levels, and thanks for listening to 6PR. Jody has won Diddly Squat. Let's go back to Laz, because I'm not quite sure if he understood the concept of this particular version of Diddly Squat. Now, again, Laz, what did you say before?
2: It was The Werewolves of Widgiemooltha.
0: Yeah. Could you please just retune the GPS and come in somewhere else?
2: Okay, London.
0: All right, but do it with style, Laz. You know, you've got it right. Who would you like to thank?
2: The mayor of Widgiemooltha.
0: That's the wrong answer. And how would you like to intro the song, Warren Zevon, Werewolves of London? I'll leave it to you, Laz.
2: Okay.
0: That's now. In your own time, Laz. Just don't rush.
2: Oh, well, it's retirement time, mate, so I can do it in my own time.
0: But no, come on, you larrikin.
2: Okay. Here is a classic song by a magnificent musician, and the song is The Werewolves
0: of
2: London.
0: Thank you. Thank you, Laz. I'll get my people to talk to your people. Laz has won Diddly Squat. Thanks, Des and Jody. You're all in the running for the Harry Potter thing. Some more information coming up on the H5N1 soon.

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5: It's 22 minutes after 1 o'clock. Michael sent through a text message, said, "Good afternoon, Toddy. I would say the Anzacs would have to be the bravest ever." I agree with you there, Michael. The Anzacs would have to be the bravest ever. The bravest at the World Cup would have to be that little group of Aussies wearing the green and gold down one end, shunted down one end, for goodness sakes. And everything else was USA. Okay, they did well. And I think that's a fair call too. It was also acknowledged too by Eddie. Eddie said in the text message, "The Yanks whipped our asses," as they would say. Did I sound like an American then or just sound weird? I think I sounded weird. Because they were simply far better, says Eddie. They were a better team. But I'm a proud Aussie and I'm quite comfortable with congratulating him. I am too, Eddie. I am too. But you know what? And I say this because I've got a couple of larrikin, American mates. If there was one team that we could have won, could have beaten, or at least drawn with, you know, wouldn't it have been great to be the American squad? Yeah, they were good, and they're a good team. They really are. They'll rattle a few cages when they get through to the next round. They really will, but wouldn't it have been great? Now the Aussies turn their attention to Paraguay, which I believe is, I think it's Thursday morning, I think, from memory. And we'll give you more information on that down the track. We're going to be talking to Steve Allen from Network 10. He's a sports reporter, sports producer, and a round ball football fanatic. And we'll talk to him a bit later on in the program. As well as that, more information coming through with regards to the H5N1 virus, the bird virus. It's very, very threatening for our native birds. It's very threatening for the chickens, the poultry industry. Seriously. Some of the, you think about some of the vision where you've seen those dirty, great big holes that have just been dug by the front end loaders. And all of a sudden the chooks are just poured in there. It's devastating in some countries. They have to be euthanized. And I just think it's terrible. Our entire industry here could be devastated. You think about your chicken nuggets. And then the next scenario is, and this is why I want to talk to Kenyana. We're talking to Kenyana in just a little while, the boss up there at Kenyana. And the reason being is that I heard on the grapevine that if you have an injured bird, we normally take it to these wonderful people at places like Kenyana Wildlife Refuge. They are there to help out. They have vets like Dr. Gary Bilby that volunteer their time to go and look after the bird life, look after the animal life. But if you think about it, the only way that we can be threatened with regards to the H5N1 is if you come into contact. That's why the first port of call from a government, state and federal, is if you find a dead bird, don't touch it. Just take a photo and let them know where it's happening, where the problem is. Let them know. Pass on that information. It's really, really important that you do get that opportunity. If you do see a bird, if you're down around Esperance Way or I don't think it's gotten up any further than that, but in saying that, there have been some birds found around the southwest corner that are being tested. To my understanding, some 16, but two confirmed cases of that particular virus. If you do find one, you take a photo, you send it to birdflu, F-L-U, birdflu.gov.au, or you can give them a call on 1-800-675-888, and then send it through to let them know where you are, where the bird is, and they will go down and pick it up and do some of the testing. Never pick it up. The reason being is, and this is why Kenyana is looking to close down their facilities. All of the wildlife service providers are in the process of closing down their facilities in order to not touch or look after the sick birds. So that's something I want to find out a little bit more about. And also the boss at Kenyana has been in lengthy discussions today with the state and federal government to work out the next step. So instead of going to the government, we will leave all of that information coming through on news. 1:30, more news coming your way here on 6PR, 2:00 as well. The news team are all over this story. I wanted to find out a little bit more. And again, in the nearest possible time, if you find an injured bird, you won't be able to take it to anyone. We'll find out more in just a little while. So stay listening to 6PR. We've got Des on line one who has come to join us. Hello, Des.
10: Good afternoon. Now, our friend Laz, who just called in just before the Werewolves of London.
5: Yes.
10: Now, many, many moons ago, a lot of moons ago, there was a show used to come on the ABC about 4:00 on a Sunday afternoon, I think it was.
5: Yes.
10: And it was about a giant radioactive sheep that was roaming the countryside, destroying things.
5: Oh.
10: Yeah. And it was called It Came From Widgie Murpha.
5: I must have missed that show, Des, but I'm going to go and Google it and see what I can find, and I'll have trouble spelling Widgie Murpha, but that's another problem. Thank you, Des, for the call. There we go. I've got a bit of homework to do, haven't we, folks? Yeah, well, we also need to acknowledge the fact that the news is very important at the moment. A lot of text messages coming through with regards to questions on the H5N1 bird flu. Rest easy. To my understanding, we are well and truly safe. Let us not that fear flag. Let's just lower that a little bit for the moment, because at the moment we have not got no information with regards to it being a threat to us as human beings. It's not a COVID thing. It's not a coronavirus thing. Let us allow the experts to do what they need to do to give our information to us here at the media, to pass it on to you, and hopefully, you know, it's all good information, but we've just got to follow the rules and regulations. At the moment, we're safe. The big issue at the moment is for our native bird life, and then the next step is the poultry industry. And the good news is that while I'm talking about this, our 6PR newsroom are diving deep into the story and getting all that you need to hear about, not only about this story, but anything else that's happening in and around Perth, around Australia, and around the world. And that is why the one and only Mr. John Nichols has stepped in to this studio to say hello to you. John.
11: Thank you, Todd. Good afternoon. One of Australia's biggest poultry producers has locked down its WA operations because of the detection of bird flu near Esperance. Ingham's says it'll prevent all non-essential access to its operations and breeder farms, mainly in the Mushay, Gingin and Magumba areas. And the company is also seeking a regional housing order to allow WA free-range poultry to be kept indoors for the time being. The state government says it's made accommodations for small wine businesses under its Containers for Change scheme. The program has been expanded to include several new types of container, including glass, wine and spirit bottles. MuzzBuzz chairman and founder Warren Reynolds has died. A statement from the company has confirmed that WA drive-through coffee entrepreneur died on Saturday following an unexpected medical episode. In rugby league, the Perth Bears have named Gareth Holmes as the new club's general manager of football. He's currently the chief executive of the Bears in North Sydney. And Serena Williams will play singles at Wimbledon this year. The 44-year-old has been given the final wild card. More news at 2.
5: Thank you, John. Appreciate all the updates coming in here to 6PR. And we will also keep you informed with the weather. Natalia Cooper from 9 joins us now.
9: 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We'll be here to help in unexpected weather. NRMA Insurance. Always take the weather
5: with you. Would you say that it's warm outside, Natalia?
12: Oh, we've had a school visit this morning and the kids said it was warm. They were like, I said, tell me what the weather's doing today. And they said, it's sunny and warm. And then they went, oh, but it was raining before. But now it's warm and now it's sunny. And I was like, yep, that's pretty much it. It was raining this morning. Now it's sunny. It's pretty warm. It's over 20 degrees. And we're actually facing a bit of lovely weather over the next few days, getting sunny and warming up to about 22 degrees come Thursday. After that, though, a lot of rain. So potentially as much as 35 millimetres in the gauges on Friday, and the wet weather sticking around through the weekend into the early part of next week.
5: Okay, so realistically, I would say Saturday, Sunday, when's the really wet weather coming in?
12: Friday.
5: Okay. Have to get a lot of work done before Friday. That's good. And is this what you would call an Indian summer? Because when we get sort of nice warm temperatures, I hear that term a lot.
12: Yeah, I have heard that term before.
5: Yeah.
12: Look, I think, well, it's winter, but it's just a nice sunny little spell,
5: yeah.
12: I feel.
5: Okay.
12: I don't know what I'd call it, but okay. Do you know what? It was the shortest day of the year yesterday, and that makes me happy. That is my favourite day of the year.
5: Yeah, well, we're now officially heading in towards summer. That's good news. Mm-hmm. Thanks, Natalia. We'll see you tonight on 9.
12: Bye.
5: And, of course, with regards to other sort of short bits of news and information, Paris, speaking of temperatures, Paris is officially going for 40 degrees today. Of course, it's nighttime over there at the moment. But tomorrow, 40 degrees, that's their maximum forecast. In and around, I think, Barcelona, 36, which is sort of normal for them. But Paris, 40 degrees is a stinker. And Rome, 36 degrees. So some wild hot weather going through Europe at the moment. I'm glad we are where we are. But if you're out and about on the roads, nice for a drive, but always stay safe.
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13: And you need to stay safe at the moment because the traffic signal's still blacked out at Kwinana Freeway and Mortimer Road intersection in Wellard. Please slow down and give way to your right. Apart from that, still looking good for this Monday afternoon. No delays on the Mitchell, Kwinana, Graham Farm and Northbridge Tunnel. Reed Row and Tonkin flowing well. You get a good run in and out of the city across the Narrows and the Causeway. No reported delays throughout the metro area. I'm Bruce Welsh on 6PR.
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23: Thanks to Nook Saunders.
5: It's that time. It's that time again. I did ask the question a bit earlier on about skinny dipping. Please, let's not think about that right now, because we're in the hot celebrity sauna thanks to Nook Saunas. I've given you one clue already, and it was pretty generic. I don't think you would have actually worked it out from the first one. I really don't. So the second one's very important. Your second clue is for our celebrity that is squeezed into the magnificent Nook Sauna. This celebrity was inducted into the Rock and Roll Hall of Fame in 2026. We gave you the year, so as you can Google it. We'll give you one more clue before the end of the show. And if you think you know the mystery celebrity, you call 133-882 when you hear this sound.
24: It's getting hot in here.
5: Yeah. So let's go scan it. Oh, no, that's wrong too. I can't even sing that one. So if you call us on 133-882 with the cue to call when that fires off in the final hour of the program, you are going to win, I'm telling you. If you're the first caller through or the second caller through and you're the lucky caller through, $250. All thanks to Nook Saunders. But you've got to get the answer right. You're going to say hello to Kano, then you say hello to me, and then you've got to get the answer right. And don't forget, with regards to Nook Saunders, end of financial year sale is now on. When will we do clue number three? Soon enough. Don't you worry about that. Pete and Sterling, there's some very, very funny people that quietly sit back and listen to 6PR. Could be at home, could be in the car, could be in the truck. You could be travelling from A to B. You might be listening before, during or after the event on the pod. I don't know. But at this particular moment, Pete and Sterling, has won a bit of a prize from me. He's given me a smile. He said the bird flu is back. Do I need to start stocking up on toilet paper? Or am I just preparing for the next round of people losing their minds in the supermarket? Pete, it's not that bad, my friend. We'll find out a bit more information from some of the hard workers at Kenyana Wildlife Refuge in just a little while. But right now, let us question the things that are legal.

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1: Well, if you do drive your car without a seatbelt on, you get pinged. Then all of a sudden, you've got to pay a stupid fine. 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
2: Thank you so much. Lovely to be here.
1: And where are you hiding at this particular moment? Because you're not standing in front of me.
2: No, I'm at the South Coast.
1: Oh, excuse me. Are you looking for bird life?
2: I am looking for bird life. I'm looking at a lot of very beautiful trees as we speak. So there you go.
1: All right.
2: I'm feeling very cosmic, really.
1: Cosmic. Yeah. Oh, that means you've chilled. Yeah. We've caught you at a chilled moment.
2: Yeah,
1: so chilled. Hang on a minute. If you're extremely chilled, being a lawyer and possibly taking a couple of days off but still talking to us at 6PR, you're still open to suggestion if people call through on 133-882?
2: Oh, absolutely. I'm not the only person in my office, I can tell you.
1: Good.
2: And I am working today. I'm just working from home.
1: Nice. I love that one too.
2: Okay, what's happening?
1: Well, yeah. I have a question for you. I did hear, now again, I'm the novice and you're the expert. I heard the term conviction order and I heard the term spent conviction order. It was on one of the news bulletins and I thought, I'm sorry, I don't know what that is. Could you help me and my one electron?
2: Yes, and your others as well.
1: Thanks.
2: And those out there. And it sounds like when you say a spent conviction, it almost sounds like it's worn out, doesn't
1: yes.
2: it?
1: Yes. Well, that's what I thought.
2: A conviction, of course, is when you either plead guilty to a criminal offence or you are found guilty of a criminal offence. But there is this thing where, because having a criminal offence can really affect your life in a lot of ways, there's a thing called a spent conviction. So when they're fining you or when you've fronted up and said, look, I did do this, I was driving under the influence of marijuana or I did assault somebody or whatever it happens to be, if you satisfy various circumstances, then the court can consider giving you a spent conviction, which means basically, it doesn't appear on your police record and you don't have to tell people about it. You know, normally you'd have to tell your employer or you'd have to tell, applying for a license or whatever
1: sure.
2: it happens to be. With these, you don't have to. And so it's kind of like, and you can't get it unless you've got a very good record
1: okay.
2: and you've got, you know, it's reasonably, I think, I'm just going to find the circumstance, but it's something like it's got to be trivial or you've got previous good character. It doesn't have to be both.
1: Right.
2: And if the court considers that you should be relieved immediately of the adverse effects that the conviction might have on you. So things like the social and legal stigma of a criminal record doesn't appear on your national police certificate and it protects you from being discriminated against
1: okay.
2: by employers.
1: Okay, so it's sort of like a Clayton's conviction. You don't need to sort of go public with it because you're not legally bound to be public with it. It's protecting you because in hindsight, the charge may have been extremely, you know, a little bit relaxed or potentially you're a good person. You don't need this hanging around your neck.
2: You've been given a chance for being a good person, but it's not, they don't have to give it to you.
1: Yeah.
2: And in fact, what the courts have said, it's really only given in exceptional and rare circumstances. So you can tick all the boxes for one of those, a spent conviction, but the magistrate doesn't have to give it to you.
1: Right.
2: And there were these two cases just a couple of weeks ago in the Supreme Court, which were appeals from magistrates' decisions, where they said, look, you tick all the boxes to get a spent conviction, but we don't think your circumstances are exceptional and rare. And so in those cases, the magistrate said no. But I was really interested in those cases because one involved a 26-year-old guy who'd had a bit of marijuana. He was pulled up for some reason. It wasn't suggested he was driving badly or anything. And they found some THC or whatever they call it in his blood, and he got charged with that. And he was a part-time Uber driver and security officer, or he had been, and he was previously of good character and he was very remorseful and it would never happen again. But the magistrate said, look, you tick the boxes, but no. And so that went to the Supreme Court, and the Supreme Court agreed with that. They said, no, nothing exceptional here. And by the way, you actually said you were working as an Uber driver and a security officer, but actually the time the magistrate sent it to you, you didn't have those jobs anymore.
1: Okay.
2: And also he was now working as a truck driver. But also there was a suggestion, you know what, perhaps if you're being hired as a truck driver or a driver, people need to know if you might have taken these substances.
1: Yeah.
2: You've got a history of it.
1: If you end up with a conviction, can you appeal to get a spent conviction? Is that how it works?
2: Yeah, well, that's what they were doing. They right. asked for a spent conviction from the magistrate.
1: Got it.
2: The magistrate didn't give it to them, so they then went to
1: Supreme.
2: On appeal to the Supreme Court. Now, the other guy,
1: yep.
2: he was 56, 57 years old. He was pleaded guilty to assaulting his stepdaughter and sort of manhandling her off her bed after a fight at home and throwing her phone. And, I mean, he was previously of good character. He'd had something back in 1989. And also they found firearms in his house, which with not properly stored with the ammunition.
1: Okay, yeah. There's a couple of issues there for sure.
2: Yeah.
1: Yeah.
2: Would you have given him a spent conviction?
1: I don't think so. I don't think so.
2: No.
1: So, this is why I'm not the lawyer. You are. And again, this is why you're the expert. I'm not. 133-882 is always an option for you folks if you want to give the wonderful Nora Bloomer a bit of a call. And just general in question, if you have any general questions, you'll get an answer. The answer might require a little bit more follow-up. You can discuss that down the track if you want to with Nora. But in the meantime, 133-882, we'll take a really quick break, Nora, and come back with you while you can sit back and enjoy the sunshine. And we'll be in the studio. 133-882 or text your Q&A on 0487-999-882. Nor Bloomer, stay with us. We'll come straight back on 6PR.
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1: 11 minutes away from 2 o'clock, 22.1 degrees in the city of Perth. Hello and welcome to June the 22nd. So that's like the second shortest day of the year. So we're now heading towards summer. How quickly the thermometer changes. Well, I shouldn't say that too far. Nor Bloomer is with us at the moment. And Nor, quick question coming in from Rob on the SMS. Yep. 0487 999 882. Toddy, do you have to disclose any police records and court convictions when they have occurred if you are under 18 years of age, says Rob?
2: I don't believe so, no. Yeah. I don't believe so. There might be some exceptions to that, but generally, you know, the reason young people get some extra protections is because we're giving them a chance. They've done statistics to show that a lot of people will never reoffend again. And quite frankly, when you're a teenager, you might do some silly things, you know, urinating in a public place, as an example, for instance.
1: Yeah.
2: And they often they'll let you off, or if it is, you don't have to disclose it. There may be an exception for more serious offences. I would have to look at that. But
1: okay.
2: I think generally as a child, remember they don't publish names of children.
1: That's true. That's quite true.
2: Protection.
1: Thank you for the question, Rob. I appreciate that. Michael is on line one. Hello, Michael.
13: Hi, Todd and Nora. How are you going?
1: Good, good. What do you got?
13: I've got a question. I've just had my vehicle written off. Just very quickly, is it okay? Can the insurance company each year, when they renew the policy, and it happens automatically because I've got a direct debit, they just drop the agreed value without consulting or anything? And apparently they're allowed to do that.
1: Good question.
2: Well, and also, Michael, you're allowed to shop around, because if they've done that to you and you don't agree with it, you can stop that policy and get yourself a new one with someone who gets you. I've just been through this whole procedure myself. And you can shop around and say, well, this is the agreed value, this is what I want. If they don't want to agree with it, you can go somewhere else and you can get a refund on what you've already paid of your insurance. So you don't have to keep your insurance going. Mm. So you're not stuck with that for your year. Do a bit of a shop around and say, no, I'm changing my insurance. I don't think that there's going to be a problem with that, unless the insurance policy specifically says once you've insured, you're stuck with it for a year. But given they've changed the conditions, I'd have a real go at that one.
1: How's that, Michael?
13: The other question, Noel.
1: Yeah.
2: Yes.
13: Is I put the claim in and they've come back and said, yeah, here's the amount, 700 excess. The policy renewed on the 26th of April this year and they said, I've got to pay for to April next year, I've got to pay out the policy in order to make the claim.
1: Mm.
2: Oh, interesting. So, no, I'll just rephrase one thing. I'd forgotten that you'd said it was written off already. So, yes, you are bound by that policy, even though it does allow them to reassess the value. But if anybody's got that and they're not happy with it, they should certainly shop around. But it's too late now, you've had your accident. But I think you should have a really good look at that. And, yes, I think it is correct that there are some situations where as well as your excess, you might have some other penalty. I haven't heard of that particular one, but have a good look. And if you're not sure about it, or have you asked them to, have you looked at your policy? Have you asked them to point it out to you?
13: No. They just said it's their policy that I said, well, if I rang up tomorrow and I still had the car and I cancel the policy, you wouldn't charge me for the rest of the year. No. And I said, how come you're doing that when the car doesn't exist anymore?
2: That doesn't sound fair, but at the same time, if it's a total write-off, they might have that discretion. Can I say, ask for the policy for them to show you where it is. Have a good look at it. And you can always sort of, there's an insurance ombudsman and things like that if you think they've done something wrong. So it's worth looking into it. But I'm sorry your car's written off and I'm sorry they've reduced your agreed value. And it's a shame. We should all be careful when we see those things to make sure that things are all the same. How much did they reduce it by?
13: Well, in September 22, it was agreed value at 14.8 and they're paying me 4.5.
1: Wow.
2: That's terrible.
1: That's reduced.
2: That's
1: wow.
2: terrible. And I had this conversation. I said, now, if it's agreed value and my car's written off, do you come and say, oh, no, we're going to give you less than that, or do you give me the agreed value? They said, we'll give you the agreed value. I said, okay.
1: Right.
2: But it sounds like okay, but not okay. It's when the renewals come in if they've reduced it. That's a lot to reduce.
1: True.
2: But I suppose a car at that end of the range, there's going to be... You know, I've heard a lot of complaints about this, and you can complain about this.
1: Yeah.
2: People don't understand it because they think it's not going to happen.
1: Where do the complaints go, if you don't mind me asking, Noor? Is there an ombudsman?
2: I think there's an insurance ombudsman or something similar.
1: Right.
2: That you can make complaints.
1: Okay.
2: I haven't got it here with me now.
1: All right.
2: But you can, and you can also start by complaining to your insurer.
1: Yeah.
2: And I've tried doing that too, which is always interesting.
1: Michael, thank you for the call, Michael. I'm just changing direction now. Damien has more on the insurance information. Hello, Damien.
14: Hey, guys. How you doing?
1: Good, mate.
14: It is correct what the insurance company is saying. It's treated in the same vein as if you've paid for the year up front, so you're not paying monthly. And let's say, for instance, you cancel your insurance because you've sold the car. You do get a refund for the unused amount. But if you write the car off, you lose that, basically.
1: Got
14: otherwise,
1: it
14: opens the door for people saying, I want to pay monthly and try to do something dodgy and write the car off. And then they've only really paid 2 months' worth of insurance and have got a big payout.
1: Yeah. Well done, Damien. Well, that's
2: that
1: really good
2: sense,
1: information.
2: Damien. Thank you for that. Yeah, that's more than I knew about it. Interesting.
1: Michael, thank you for bringing up that point of interest and also Damien for explanation. And Noor, isn't it great to think that we are always sponges to knowledge. Isn't that fantastic? More information for all of us.
2: Our listeners know a thing or three.
1: A thing or three. Noor Bloomer, thank you so much for your time, as always, on 6PR. We'll talk again in a couple of weeks.
2: Thanks, Todd.
1: Good on you. Noor Bloomer, and again, folks, if you want to find out a bit more information about Bloomer's personal injury lawyers, do the Google search. You'll find them all over Australia, but it's great to have Noor here with us on 6PR. We'll take a break back soon.
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1: 22 degrees at 2 o'clock. Good afternoon, I'm John Nicholls. An investigation is underway to determine if two migratory seabirds have spread a deadly strain of bird flu to Australian wildlife. The two birds were found on a remote beach in the south of WA late last week. They've both tested positive to the H5N1 strain. Chief Veterinarian Beth Cookson says there are currently no signs the disease has spread beyond those birds.
2: What we know from other situations is that if that's the case and it has spread to other populations, then it can be quite difficult to contain. There's not many practical, feasible actions that can be undertaken to control it once it's in other populations.
1: And major poultry producer Inghams has locked down its farming operations in WA. The company says while there have been no commercial detections of bird flu, all non-essential access to its operations and breeder farms in WA has been stopped. The company is also seeking approval from the Chief Veterinary Officer for its free-range poultry to be kept indoors for the time being. The state government says multiple resignations from the City of South Perth Council are part of a concerning trend. Three of four councillors who opposed the latest budget have resigned in the space of 72 hours, citing disagreement over a rate increase of nearly 6%. Six Shire of Carnarvon councillors, including the mayor, resigned last month. Government Minister Matthew Swinburne says council operations will continue.
3: Functioning and effective local government is really important. Fortunately, local governments are served by some very dedicated and excellent council officers who manage to continue to keep the doors open and things ticking over.
1: Federal police say a drug importation investigation that began in North Queensland and ended in northwest Sydney has led to Australia's largest cocaine seizure. Lachlan Gray reports.
4: 2.7 tonnes of the drug was allegedly discovered hidden in underground bunkers within three shipping containers at a Londonderry property. The discovery, which has an estimated street value of $816 million, follows an investigation into an organised crime plot to distribute commercial quantities along Australia's east coast. Investigators say the haul was transported from Midge Point in North Queensland after initially arriving on a cargo ship which stopped at sea off the Great Barrier Reef. It is understood two small tenders then brought the stash ashore before it was driven down the east coast from Mackay. Two men have been charged and are due in court again in August. Lachlan Gray, Brisbane.
1: Chairman and founder of the Muzz Buzz coffee franchise, Warren Reynolds, has died following an unexpected medical episode. The company has paid tribute to Mr. Reynolds, saying the growth and success of Muzz Buzz is a testament to his entrepreneurial spirit and leadership. In finance, the All Ords is down 10 at 9,038 and the dollar is worth 70.1 US cents and 12,500 rupiah.
0: With the 6PR app, you have the power of 6PR in the palm of your hand. So add it to your phone now. Perth 6PR.
1: Melbourne has re-signed five-time leading goal kicker Bailey Fritsch for another 3 years. The 29-year-old premiership player was due to come out of contract at the end of the season. The Socceroos' defence will be walking a tight line in Friday's final World Cup group game against Paraguay. Four of Australia's five defenders have yellow cards, and the second yellow means that player would miss the round of 32. Assistant coach Mile Jedrenak says it's not something they've addressed.
5: You know, we're trying to analyse that. We'll see how that goes. And again, it's the sort of broader conversation regarding that hasn't happened yet, but let's see what the week brings.
1: Serena Williams will play singles at Wimbledon this year. The 44-year-old has been given the final wild card. The seven-time winner has played two doubles matches since making her return to competitive tennis earlier this month after a four-year absence. That's the latest news and sport.
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1: Got a crash on Kwinana Freeway northbound at Belia Drive in success. Vehicles in the left-hand and right-hand emergency lanes. Not sure how you do that. Towies are on site. Traffic slow on approach. Just drive with caution as you get there. And those traffic signals still blacked out. Kwinana Freeway and Mortimer Road intersection in Wellard. Please slow down and give way to your right. Apart from that, no delays on the majors this afternoon. I'm Bruce Welsh on Perth's Traffic Leader, 6PR.
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5: A slight chance of a shower this afternoon, down to 8 overnight. Sunny and 21 tomorrow. Staying around 21 on Wednesday and Thursday, then showers on Friday, the weekend and on Monday, with temperatures around 18. Right now it's 21 degrees. More news at 2:30 on Perth's 6PR.
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6: There's a bit of guitar. 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
7: Into it.
6: Jamie, rock
7: yeah,
6: on.
7: Yeah, yeah, I didn't want to go too far.
6: How you doing?
7: But now I'm getting the vibe for 2 o'clock and I reckon that's welcome, hey?
6: Yeah, well, I like this. I like this chinwag out of the news. We'll get to chat with you, find out what's coming up after 3.
7: Yeah, lots today. I know you've been talking a lot since Friday. It was about this time, wasn't it?
6: Yeah,
7: on Friday
6: it was.
7: With that first detection of bird flu in WA. We are expecting an update from the minister at 3 o'clock today. So I'll bring you the latest as that comes through. So Jackie Jarvis will be speaking then. And I'm going to take you to a poultry farm as well, down in the southern parts of Western Australia. About 40,000 chooks there, 30,000 eggs a day. They're obviously taking measures and precautions at the moment. Mm. So we'll get it from the horse's mouth, so to speak, out of 3:30 today. So,
6: or the chicken's beak.
7: The chicken's beak, whatever it is. I mean, there's so many facets to this, and I've been talking about it a lot, Todd, but you know, it's the wildlife side, but also our poultry production side as well. You know,
6: well, did you hear in the news, Ingham's are basically sort of closing shop to a certain extent to protect their flock.
7: This is it. And, you know, there's also regulation around, you know, something being categorised as free range. And you know, this important measures of having to bring poultry in to protect them, but having to make those regulation changes there in terms of packaging and all that kind of stuff. Anyway, bit of common sense.
6: Good.
7: Keep the birds safe. We'll see how that plays out. So we'll do a bit of that today. Also, this grabbed my attention. I've been talking for years about how we need to build more stuff.
6: Yes.
7: New data today that shows we have the lowest number of construction apprentices in the last 5 years right now. So fewer people on the tools learning the job to be able to build the stuff that we need, which is a concern. Yeah. So we're going to touch base with Master Builders
6: Australia. And with
7: Australia.
6: The trades, there's money to be made for those guys and girls that want to go into that industry. It's not like... We just don't have the numbers.
7: You know, the cycle's always been fascinating having a look through it. So when we need people, there's fewer people in trades. And then when we don't, there's more people. So the cycle just always seems a little bit out of whack.
6: That's true.
7: I'm keen to understand what we can do on the retention side, because having a look through the data, that's a big issue. So it's not necessarily getting youngsters into a trade. It's keeping them there. And it's such a battle early on, isn't it? Particularly if you don't have support from your family and a roof over your head to make ends meet on such a low income while you are learning and as an apprentice. So we'll talk about that today. Brad Pettit will be in the studio for Politically Speaking. Lots to talk to Brad about. We'll talk about bird flu and the facial recognition cameras, all that kind of stuff. But this caught my attention. So Labor MP Dave Kelly, he wants the Lord's Prayer in state parliament to be removed. Interesting. I'm keen on Brad's view on that and what others think as well.
6: Okay. Mm-hmm. There's questions that I have, but you're going to ask them after three. I'm really looking forward to that.
7: Plenty coming up. We'll do all that. We'll have some fun too. Did you know it's Bring Your Pet to Work Week? Yeah.
6: Bring Your Pet to Work Week?
7: Yeah.
6: I'll bring in the Shetland pony.
7: Do it.
6: Yeah.
7: Have you got one? Really?
6: No, but I'll find one and just bring it in.
7: Yeah, just don't bring in the chooks.
6: Yeah, well done. JB after three here on 6BR, 10 minutes after 2 o'clock, 21.1 degrees. So for those of you that are still working in the singlet and the shorts, oh, perfect weather for you. But realistically, it's always good to make sure that when you're on the job, you're safe. You know what I'm talking about? WorkSafe does exist. Now, there's this discussion, ongoing discussion, with regards to the H5N1 strain. And it's a threat, major threat. It is for our native bird life. As Jamie will discuss, the poultry industry here in Western Australia, if people come in contact with the birds that are affected, or even the droppings that are, you know, have been diseased, you can get sick. Now, for that reason, I wanted to find out more on this. Tasha is the manager at Kanyana Wildlife Rehab Centre, and it's really important to find out what she has to say about all of this, because we're going to go straight to the experts like Tasha. Hello, Tash.
0: Hi, how you doing?
6: I'm very good. Look, great to have you with us, and I know that Dr. Gary Bilby, who's our vet here on the Long Lunch, does a lot of volunteer work up at Kanyana. Kanyana look after the birds, the wildlife, the injured, but on this particular level, you've got to be careful, don't you? Because if you come in contact with a bird that is infected with this H5 strain, it can be threatening to humans, yeah?
0: So it certainly can. It is a zoonotic disease. While it's a very minimal risk to people, the risk is still there and it's still quite serious.
6: Okay, so, I mean, realistically, the government has said to us, don't touch anything, just take a photograph, send it to birdflu.gov.au, and here's the phone number. What information are you getting? Because I know there's been a lot of discussions this morning with government.
0: Yeah, so we're in contact a lot with the government, more about sort of Kanyana and our wildlife in general. So looking at ways of us being able to stay open for our wildlife while keeping our volunteers safe. So definitely for the members of the public, the messaging that's out there is absolutely key. It very much is avoid, report and report. Really important that people do follow those guidelines.
6: And it's also important too that if I find a bird that has been injured, potentially not to bring it to you. I mean, in the past, I've knocked on your front door on numerous occasions with a cardboard box, and inside you could find anything that I've sort of said, please help this little critter. Now it's probably not a good idea. What would we do, Tasha?
0: Yes, at the moment, basically, you know, it's not in the Perth region just yet. Like, we haven't had any sort of confirmed cases. So if you've just found a galah that just got hit by a car, look, the chances are highly unlikely at this stage. But obviously, taking our precautions, we always do with our wildlife. And if you are at all sort of concerned, just making sure you do make that phone call and get advice before touching.
6: All right. So the advice is take it easy. What about down through the southwest? People do listen to 6PR on the 6PR app or 6PR.com.au down through the southwest corridor of Western Australia. I mean, I know there are some rehab centres down there. To your knowledge, are they all taking injured birds at the moment or have some closed shop?
0: So as far as I'm aware, everyone is still open.
6: Right.
0: I know some of the groups are starting to be a little bit more cautious and maybe not taking sort of the ocean and shorebird species. And, you know, that is a good move. Again, it is zoonotic. There is a high risk there that, you know, it is quite contagious to other birds. So each centre and each group are kind of taking their own steps at this stage.
6: Right.
0: And, you know, just being very cautious. It's something we haven't obviously had to deal with yet. But everyone is also following all of the government guidelines.
6: Sure. And I think at the end of the day, it's protection of the volunteers. The risk is very, very small. But with regards to the certain amount of animals that are coming through, the amount of bird life coming through, you've got to make sure that the volunteers, as you say, are safe. On average, Tash, how many injured birds would come through Kanyana in maybe a 6 month? I mean, do you do stats on that sort of figures, maybe 12 months?
0: Yeah, so we certainly do. So at the moment, sort of over a 12-month period, we do expect about 4,500 admissions at Kanyana.
6: Wow.
0: So, yeah, it definitely keeps us busy. We are obviously expecting that, you know, with avian flu, you know, if it does sort of hit our local area, we are expecting that number to rise quite exponentially.
6: Okay. And with regards to this avian strain, it makes the birds wobbly. I've only got information from the news bulletins, so you might be able to enhance my knowledge. If they look sick, if they're a bit wobbly on their feet, they're having trouble, we can obviously see that something's wrong. But what are the signs that you would look for, Tasha, or the vets, the volunteer vets and the team, what would you look for the birds who are in trouble?
0: Yeah, so it's a really tough one. So a lot of the clinical signs can look like a lot of other sort of issues that birds can have. So, you know, something that a lot of the members of the public are used to hearing is, say, botulism, something we get with our water birds especially, where they become paralysed from toxin. However, you know, that has very similar signs to our avian flu. So, you know, anything that's neurological, anything that looks respiratory, it can even come down to just the inability to stand or fly. It can just be diarrhea. So unfortunately, the clinical signs are quite broad and can look very similar to a lot of the other sort of diseases and concerns we see in our wildlife.
6: The other thing too, Tash, I'm glad you mentioned that. It sort of doesn't help me, but it means that what I suspect is the bird being diseased or ill is visually what I'm seeing. So it doesn't matter what it is. If they look a bit wonky, leave them, don't touch them, you know, don't even put them into a box, just take a photograph if needs be. But at the same time, this can only affect birds. Well, because I heard on the grapevine, again, this is the world of Chinese whispers and how it all works. I heard that allegedly, I know that there was a massive population of seal pups that were devastated on Heard Island. 75% of the population of seal pups have died as a result of this bird flu. So it has gone across species. Can this bird flu, to your knowledge, Tash, actually go across to any of our other wildlife?
0: So it definitely can be spread to mammals. So we have seen that worldwide. So unfortunately, yeah, we really don't know how it's going to impact our own native wildlife. We've got some very unique species here. So there are a lot of concerns at the moment for a lot of our native species, especially the threatened and endangered species, and even some of our unique ones like our black swans. You know, the wildlife sector is highly concerned at the moment with the impact we may see. But, yeah, definitely with avian flu, it is not only birds. It 100% can affect our mammals.
6: Do you know what? It makes me feel sad, Tasha, and this is something else I think is probably relevant. I'm a true blue West Aussie, and I love our black swans. And I'm thinking to myself that I would be devastated if a flu wiped them out or wiped out a large population of our black swans on the Swan River and down through the southwest. There's also the question in all of this of how we as humans actually deal with the news, because a mate of mine sort of said the other day, jokingly, oh, here we go, another virus, buy the toilet paper, which is what Peter said earlier on, buy the toilet paper and here we go, it's a virus, lock everything down. And then all of a sudden we get into the mental issues. Is this something that you consider with your volunteers, or is it something that you're aware of with regards to us getting really depressed?
0: Yes, absolutely. So it is something we deal with wildlife rehabilitators all the time. You know, burnout is real. You know, we are dealing with animals that are sick, dying, injured all of the time, every day as wildlife rehabilitators. So it is something many may not consider is going to be an impact of avian flu. You know, humans are going to be really affected by this. It's not only our wildlife rehabilitators, but, you know, pet owners and even just members of the public that love going out and seeing wildlife. You know, all of us are going to be confronted with animals that are suffering and dying. So it's going to have a huge impact on our mental health. You know, we all love animals, so it's going to be a really devastating time, especially in the initial outbreak. So really, really important that people reach out and, you know, have someone they can talk to. It's, yeah, not going to be a fun time.
6: I never thought about that. And this is just the beginning. Again, I'm not going to wave the emergency red flag and say, you know, drop and give me 20 and run for cover. To my philosophy is I want the facts. And again, the government, state and federal, are all working together to make sure that they get some good results. Now, in hindsight, and I'm not sure. I mean, I just go back to that rotten shot hole borer scenario and the fire ants as well. The government will need to step up very quickly. And also, will they lean on you and other people like the Kanyana Wildlife Rehab Centre? to me, it's a no-brainer to actually give assistance, financial and support from the government to people like Kenyana, people like yourselves, and also throughout the southwest of Western Australia. Do you get any support from state or federal government?
0: So generally, today, we don't really get any government funding, no. But at the moment, especially, you know, with this sort of new information about avian flu hitting WA, we are in a lot of active discussions with DPIRT and DBCA at the moment. We are very, very hopeful that we may get some emergency state funding.
6: Yeah.
0: Because we need PPE, we need additional staffing, we need to have some temporary biosecure facilities. You know, we want to stay open or at least be able to open as soon as possible again, you know, once this does start. You know, the community cases are going to be detected and we want to be here for our wildlife, even if it's just to the point we're here to provide a humane death for those affected. It would be better than them suffering out there. So,
6: wow.
0: Yeah, watch your space. There's a lot of work going on at the moment in the background. But, yeah, we're trying as hard as we can to stay open and be here for our wildlife.
6: Tasha, I'm so grateful for your time. As the manager of the Kenyana Wildlife Rehab Centre, please thank Danny and Lindy and everyone else that I've spoken to today, because I know your heart and soul of all of you up at Kenyana, be it volunteers or people who are just doing their bit to look after our beautiful native animals that have been injured. I know that this will hurt on so many different levels, but the fact that you potentially could have to close, the fact that you potentially could have to get in extra funding for PPE, et cetera, is quite interesting. Thank you so much for your time today on 6PR, and we will talk again soon. If anything else happens, keep us in the loop. Will you do that?
0: Absolutely, and thanks for chatting with me today.
6: Absolute pleasure. Thanks, Tasha. Appreciate that. It's amazing to think that Tasha and the team up there at Kenyana Wildlife Rehab Centre don't get the full support, allegedly. This is what I'm finding out. State or federal should be getting more support, because this issue, we broke it on the Friday here on 6PR. We gave you the little bit of information that we had. Again, I just want to find the facts. That's my job. I'm not going to flag wave. I'm not going to say buy toilet paper or do any of that sort of stuff. This isn't the COVID, the corona scenario. It's not. But we need to find out who can be affected, how it can affect us, and just get the facts. And then you can make your decision yourself. I'll leave the rest up to you. 22 minutes after 2 o'clock, 20.9 degrees. We'll take a break on 6PR.
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0: Alan has got rectangular eyes, I believe, 25 minutes after two. Steve's from Network 10. He's a sports producer and a round ball football fanatic. Mate, game on at the moment. How are you?
1: Yeah, I'm really well. So I'm probably still recovering a little bit from the very early start on Saturday morning, which me, like a lot of people, probably regretted setting the alarm.
0: Well, in hindsight, it wasn't their best. I mentioned earlier on some of the bravest Aussies ever were the mob in the crowd. I mean, it was like 20 Australians and 4 million Americans all rattling around them. You know what I mean?
1: I think they all had a good time regardless.
0: Yeah.
1: And probably drowned their sorrows very early in the piece.
0: I hope so. And some of the fan sort of events that are happening over there in the US are quite sensational. But it's all about the football. What's taken your spot of interest?
1: Look, overnight, I think that one of the great stories is Iran's goalkeeper who helped Iran to a nil-all draw against Belgium. His name, bear with me, Behram Vand. He's a 33-year-old goalkeeper and, you know, he had it rough early in his life. His dad didn't want him to pursue football, something he probably regrets now. But as a young kid, his dad ripped up his goalkeeping gloves and said, "I'll have none of this. Go get a job, pursue something decent." But he stuck with it. He slept rough for a long time, sleeping out in clubs until he got a chance. And he's the story of the World Cup overnight, made some incredible saves.
0: Yeah, so many of the stories that have come out of the World Cup have come from the goalkeepers. You normally assume that the majority of the goal scorers get the headlines, but fair dinkum. One goalkeeper was 40, this guy's 33. Some of the great stories are coming out of these big blokes who normally, I don't know, they just appear during the penalty shootout, but other than that, they're just unsung heroes.
1: Well, he's done well. He's also not no stranger to the headlines. He holds two world records, which I didn't realise these were the records that were kept on, but he holds a record for the longest throw in a professional football game and also the longest drop kick. I didn't know we were keeping count, but they have, and he's the holder of those records.
0: Yeah, so holder of those records in the Guinness Book of Records, is that
1: yes.
0: where it would be? Yeah, okay.
1: Yes.
0: All right.
1: Yes.
0: Okay, so on so many different levels, the games that we're starting to watch now are starting to surface. The favourites are starting to step up. I mean, I think about the England victory, that was very strong indeed. There's a lot of other games that are sort of coming into play. What's the one that's on the radar for you, my friend?
1: Well, we keep it's still so hard to work out. There are so many permutations as to the Socceroos' path out of our group.
0: Yeah.
1: There's so many avenues at the moment. So we've just got to hope one of them comes to pass. But the best bet is to just go ahead and beat Paraguay
0: yes.
1: In the next match and make it a little easier.
0: Okay. And that's now, correct me if I'm wrong, the time Thursday during the day. Is that right?
1: I'm going to have to take your word for that one. I haven't looked as far ahead as Thursday just yet, Todd, because I'm looking at tomorrow. There's some cracking games. Argentina and Austria, just which sit either side of us alphabetically. You've got France and Iraq, and Mbappe's in terrific form. Then Norway taking on a Senegal with Erling Haaland, who's just one of the great players to watch, and Jordan and Algeria for a African Derby or Derby.
0: Okay.
1: Don't know how they say it there.
0: It works for me, mate. I'm just looking here. It looks like Friday the 26th, Paraguay versus Australia, and it's 12 p.m. So it could be Thursday night for us. We'll have to wait and see. I'll have to do the math on that one and try and work it all out. But again, I think we've got a good chance if we can beat the Paraguayans or if we can hold them to a draw, to my understanding, we will get through. Is that right?
1: Yeah. Yes. So yes, that will see us through. There are avenues, though. If it doesn't go our way, we can still make it through. So,
0: wow.
1: Lots of chance for the Socceroos at this stage.
0: We'll have to wait and see, mate. Always good to talk to you. Thank you, Steve Allen from Network 10. Good to have you with us. We'll talk to you again tomorrow.
1: See you then, Tom.
0: Good on you, mate. Steve Allen, ex-6PR, many, many moons ago now, the high life of Network 10, the sports reporter and sports producer. He's always wanted to be a part of the sports realm here at 6PR, and maybe, just maybe, he's sat next to Mr. John Nichols from the newsroom. John.
2: Thank you, Todd. Good afternoon. Federal police have seized 2.7 tonnes of cocaine from a property in Sydney, making it the biggest cocaine seizure in Australian history. The drug was found hidden beneath the false floors of shipping containers. A couple of arrests have been made. The drugs are estimated to have a street value of $800 million. Major poultry producer Inghams has locked down its WA operations following the discovery of the deadly H5N1 strain of bird flu. The company says while there have been no commercial detections of the illness, all non-essential access to its operations and breeder farms in WA will be stopped. A 42-year-old inmate at Eastern Goldfields Regional Prison has died. The Department of Justice says the Aboriginal prisoner was admitted to Kalgoorlie Hospital earlier this month with multiple health concerns and was flown to Perth the next day and died on Saturday night at Fiona Stanley. Talia Gibson's run at the Nottingham Open Grass Court Tournament has ended in the quarterfinals, where she's gone down to Karolina Pliskova in straight sets. The West Australian now turns her attention to Eastbourne. 22 degrees at the moment, the slight chance of a shower today. 8 overnight, sunny and 21 tomorrow. More news at 3.
0: Thank you, mate. Great to have you with us. 21.9 degrees, bang on, as mentioned just earlier on. Also, thank you very much for those people that are still supporting their teams in the sweep. Josie's very excited because Capo Verde, or Cape Verde, yeah, is it? Capo Verde, Josie, or is it Cape Verde? That's who you're in the sweep with. Good luck, because the first winner of the sweep, the team that gets across, the country that gets across wins the World Cup. Mind you, here, you win the first ever Diddly Squat sticker ever printed. I put one up on the Facebook page too, by the way, and a few people are going, thumbs up, give us one. Can't do that just yet. They're being printed as I speak, which is very exciting. If you're in the printing industry, profits will be going through the... Oh, it doesn't really matter. Owen Clare, Senior Investment Advisor at Shaw and Partners, going up and down, thank you.
3: The Stock Market Report with Owen Clare.
0: And he's taking care of business. Wouldn't it be great to have a Diddly Squat sticker on the back of your Beamer, Owen?
4: Oh, wouldn't it? Yeah, I'll have to put my hand up for one of those.
0: Yeah.
4: Good. That'd be lovely.
0: That'd be lovely. Wow. That Beamer belongs to Owen. Why? Because it's got the Diddly Squat sticker on the back. Owen, what's going up and down, mate?
4: Well, Todd, there were slightly more downs than ups today. The share market closed a fraction in the red. One of the companies that fell was the chicken farming company Inghams. Since those two birds in Esperance were found with bird flu, Inghams have increased their biosecurity measures at their poultry farms. They've implemented a complete lockdown at both their WA farms and their processing operations. The closest one is around 700 k's away from Esperance, but Inghams shares fell 4.7%. They closed at $2 and they traded as low as $1.80 this morning. The company that supplies IGA supermarkets with their groceries, Metcash, have announced a small drop in their full-year profits. One thing that has hurt them is their tobacco sales fell nearly 30% on last year. People are still switching to the cheaper and supposedly illegal illicit tobacco. Metcash did manage to keep their dividend steady at 9.5 cents a share, but the share price fell by 6 cents, down to $3.12. The billionaire chairman of the software company WiseTech Global, Richard White, is being investigated by the Australian Federal Police over claims that he took advantage of a female former cleaner at the company. WiseTech have made no announcement about the issue so far today, and their share price was one of the worst performers. They fell 18.5%, down to $30.08. And one of the improvers today was the conglomerate SGH Limited, formerly known as Seven Group Holdings, which is controlled by the Stokes family. They announced that they'll be buying back up to $500 million worth of their shares over the next 12 months. SGH shares went up 3% on that news. They gained $1.30 and closed at $44.57. But the broader market was still weaker. The All Ords fell by 16 points, down to 9,031. Todd?
0: Thank you, mate. Always great to have you with us, Owen. And I'll send that sticker across as soon as it arrives, okay?
4: I can't wait.
0: I bet you can't wait. Owen Clare, Senior Investment Advisor at Shaw and Partners. I've just

0: Just been notified too. Paul said the Socceroos are playing Paraguay on Friday morning at 10 a.m. Go Socceroos. And also Bobby said, I believe the Socceroos are at 10 a.m. Friday. Thank you. Thank you for that information. The only information I got was from the FIFA World Cup page and it said 12 p.m. Probably that's local time, but here, oh, that's great. Friday morning, be in Bowie's program. Ooh, Paraguay. Go, you good thing. And if you're out and about and going, let's go safely with the traffic, shall we?
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2: Still dealing with that crash. Kwinana Freeway northbound at Belia Drive in Success. The right-hand lane is closed there. Towies on site. Traffic slow on approach. Those traffic signals will remain blacked out at Kwinana Freeway and Mortimer Road intersection. Willard, please slow down and give way to your right. On the Mitchell Freeway, flowing well northbound on the Kwinana, as we just mentioned. Raleigh Road to Russell Road, slow going. No delays, Graham Farmer, Northbridge Tunnel, CBD or Metro. I'm Bruce Welsh, on Perth's traffic leader, 6PR.
0: Thanks, Bruiser. Let's get hot, shall we? Let's get hot.
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0: Okay, I've got one more clue to deliver to you. The hot celebrity is thanks to Nook Saunders. The final clue is that this celebrity, who was wedged ever so tastefully into the Nook sauna, his real name is William Albert Michael Broad. You got it now. I'm sure you've got it now. And you've got to listen closely. You call 133-882 when you hear this. It's getting hot in here. And I'm telling you now, if don't call now because this is just the third clue. Gee whiz, you're quick, you guys. You could win $250 if you've got the answer. You tell me, who's the super duper celebrity that's wedged into the Nook sauna? And don't forget, Nook saunas, high performance infrared saunas for your home at affordable prices. And that super duper sale is now on as well. All clues done and dusted. When will we get hot, hot, hot? Soon on 6PR. Back soon.
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0: Oh, my Lord. We have just done the magic of music, the magic of radio, and the magic of the hot sauna. Mm-mm. And the phones are still popping madly, but I've got to say, thanks for playing. Don't forget, JB, after three, we'll do exactly the same thing. It's happening right the way through this week. If you would like a little ka-ching, $250 sliding into the back pocket or the purse, or both, you can get 100 bucks in there, 150 in there. Just stay listening to 6PR because we're going to give you the chance, seriously, to work out who the celebrity is that we squeeze into our sauna. JB will do it again on his program. Breakfast, mornings, oh, it's all go, isn't it? Now, let's see. We've just done our hot celebrity. Who is our lucky winner? Is this Blake?
14: Hi, Todd.
0: How are you, Blake? How you going, mate? Where are you from? What suburb?
14: Mount Pleasant.
0: Mount Pleasant. What a great name for a suburb. And realistically, and when you think about it, wouldn't it be pleasant to just quietly put $250 into your back pocket?
14: Yeah, it would help a little bit.
0: Okay. So let me see, Blake. I'm getting excited. Who is our celebrity wedged in the Nook sauna?
14: I believe it's Billy Idol.
0: Congratulations, you have won $250. How do you feel?
14: Pretty awesome, thanks, Todd.
0: Yeah, good, mate. Listen, are you going to spend it all at once, or do you think you'll pop it into the bank account?
14: No, I think the tax man might have some of it.
0: No, don't tell him. Don't tell him, Blake. Okay, we'll just quietly slip it into an envelope and post it to you, mate. Stay with us, Blake. Congratulations to you. You're our lucky winner for today. So many other people tried. You've got to keep trying, folks. You've got to be in it to win it. Blake from Mount Pleasant has just won $250. Oh, I love this. I wish we could do this all the time. Wouldn't that be great? I love giving away stuff. Because we normally just give away diddly squat, and all of a sudden we've got Dosh to give away. Also, today, double pass going to the Harry Potter Forbidden Forest experience. If you have rung through today, and a few of you have, thank you for the calls, we'll select a lucky winner in just a little while. But in the meantime, folks, would you like a little bit of Billy? Would you like some of that blonde spiky hair and that snarling lip to sort of come through the airways? Oh! Hey, what are you doing? Are you dancing with yourself? Now cut that out.

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9: Perth 6PR, this is The Long Lunch with Todd Johnston.
10: Well, it's 9 minutes away from 3 o'clock. JB, after three, you've also got extremely hard-working John Nichols and the entire team in the newsroom keeping you informed with regards to the H5N1 strain. Lots of information coming through, way too much information. The other thing that's really interesting too, and Marie underlined this, she said in a text, I am beyond sad and disappointed and outraged that our government does not support Kenyatta and other wildlife places doing the essential, crucial work to help save our incredible wildlife. Now, in hindsight, let me just say that Tasha did say that there's emergency relief potentially going to them to assist in this instance, but not ongoing. It's not ongoing support. Marie goes on to say, I think we need petitions to ask that the government does find these critical shelters and support the people looking after the animals. I agree. Absolutely agree. There's a lot going on with regards to this discussion. And again, I want the facts and then we will analyse the facts from there. I can give you a bit of a fact now. Friday, super duper day, because we have got our second long lunch live. And I just want to say congratulations to Paul in Forestfield, Peter in Hocking, Raymond in Winthrop, Melissa, who I understand could have a birthday soon, is coming in as well, and Dot from Wanneroo. But let me just read this out. Hi, Tasley, says this email. Oh, I be still my beating heart, says Peter. I cannot, how excited I am. Magic, lovely, it's a wonderful moment. I cannot thank you enough. I got the lucky opportunity to come in and meet Todd for lunch. But then it goes on to say, but I'm really looking forward to meeting the big one, Hurricane. I will bring my husband of 45 years. He drives. Hey, I'm gobsmacked. Thank you, Peter. Thank you. We're gobsmacked to meet you. You should see the email that we're going to write to you. We won't do it because we're not that day. Yeah, anyway. But thank you. And I'll tell you what, Hurricane will wear his suit. No? Is that a no? Okay, that's a no. I'd love him to wear the suit. In the meantime, thank you very much for everybody that is going to the 6PR win page. Lots and lots of people coming to join us. Lunch will be supplied by Miss Maud. We will have smiles. We've got a brand spanking new coffee machine. And I'm telling you now, get in there and have yourself a delicate coffee or maybe a cup of tea. And for those of you that are listening on Friday, share the moment. Yeah, lucky people coming in for the long lunch live. And it could be you next time. It could be you also winning our double pass to the Harry Potter Forbidden Forest experience. We'll announce that when we come back after this.
11: 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New French toast fingers. Buttery, crispy with cinnamon and maple syrup. Ooh la la. Treat yourself at Hungry Jack's.
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10: 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But I've got some magic for Jody, because Jody is our winner. She's heading to the Forbidden Forest. Congratulations, Jody. You're doing your blood run up there. I just think it's fantastic. Thank you for the call to everyone that got involved in the program today. Thanks very much for all of your support. More information, obviously, John will give you more news with regards to the H5N1. It's a couple of days ago. I mean, Thursday of last week, I didn't care about those numbers or letters put together. Now I'm monitoring it closely. Again, I want the facts, and you'll get the facts here at 6PR. John delivering the news in just a moment. And then after that, JB after three. Now listen closely, because those little hints for the individual celebrity that is in the nook sauna could basically win you $250 on JB's program. All right, keep that in mind. I'm looking forward to coming back tomorrow and having some fun. I actually checked the calendar the other day. I've been doing the Long Lunch now for, well, I have to check the number of shows because I did have some time off, but it's 10 months now of me doing this program. And the good news is I'm still here and be back tomorrow. And you never know, tomorrow I could give you a chance to get into that Forbidden Forest.
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0: make sure that we have every resource that we need and every opportunity that we can take to ensure that we stay on top of these early detections.
1: Six people who were exposed to hantavirus on the cruise ship MV Hondius will soon be released from quarantine in Perth. The five Australians and one New Zealander will have formally completed their 42 days of quarantine at 2 o'clock tomorrow morning. The federal government will then help them return to their home states of New South Wales and Queensland. Australia and Canada have signed a defence deal worth more than $2.5 billion. The agreement will see Canada buy Australia's over-the-horizon radar systems, which provide surveillance at a range of up to 3,000 kilometres. The deal marks the first international sale of the technology, and it's Australia's biggest ever defence export. The systems will be used to help establish radar sites to monitor Canada's northern Arctic coastline. Teal independents are split over whether to consolidate their movement. There are suggestions a party could be formed as soon as this week. Federal politics reporter Nelson Scott.
2: Speculation is mounting. Teal MPs are on the cusp of formalising their alliance by launching a community party. The move aims to counter new laws which limit donations to independents, push back against the rise of One Nation, and expand their movement into the Senate. Sydney-based Teal, Zali Steggall and Allegra Spender are driving the plan, though not everyone is on board. Melbourne-based independent Monique Ryan maintains it's not in the interest of her constituents.
3: An independent in the House is what Keong has elected me to do.
2: Fellow independent Sophie Scomb says she's open to the idea, but it's not an immediate priority.
4: There's things up for discussion and I'll be going back to my community and having a chat to them about it.
2: The opposition argues Teal independents already operate as a de facto party. Nelson Scott, Canberra.
1: A 42-year-old Aboriginal inmate at Eastern Goldfields Regional Prison has died. The Department of Justice says he was admitted to Kalgoorlie Hospital earlier this month with multiple health concerns and was flown to Perth the next day. He died on Saturday at Fiona Stanley Hospital. As with all deaths in custody, a report will be given to the coroner, but the department says at this stage there appear to have been no suspicious circumstances. In finance, the ASX has closed lower as investors balance signs of progress in talks between the United States and Iran against inflation figures due later in the week. The All Ords is down 16 at 9,031. The dollar is worth 70 US cents and 12,500 rupiah.
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1: After 4 years on the sidelines, Serena Williams has sealed a wild card return to the women's singles at Wimbledon. Craig Gabriel reports.
6: In 2016, when she won the last of her seven Wimbledon singles titles, Serena Williams became the oldest ladies champion at Wimbledon in the Open era. She was 34 years, 282 days, a decade on, and she's got a wild card into the ladies singles. Martina Navratilova remains the oldest woman to win a singles match at the All England Club in 2004 at the age of over 40. Serena comes in as a wild card, and a women's wild card has never won Wimbledon. Craig Gabriel, London.
1: Natalia Gibson's run at the Nottingham Open grass court tournament has ended in the quarterfinals, where she's gone down to Karolina Pliskova. The West Australian now turns her attention to Eastbourne. That's the latest news and sport.
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5: 6PR traffic. 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
8: Just had a crash cleared off Marmion Avenue southbound before Kinross Drive in Tamala Park. The traffic remains a bit slow on approach there. Traffic signals remain blacked out. Kwinana Freeway and Mortimer Road intersection in Willard. Please slow down and give way to your right. Heading north this afternoon, slow going on Kwinana, Anchortel Road to Russell Road, Mitchell Freeway, Hay Street, then Reed Highway to Warwick Road and Hodges Drive, and Kwinana Freeway southbound Loftus Street to Mill Point Road and Belia Drive to Anchortel Road. I'm Bruce Welsh on Perth.

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4: A slight chance of a shower today, down to 8 overnight, sunny and 21 tomorrow. Staying around 21 on Wednesday and Thursday, and then a few days of showers. Right now it's 21 degrees. More news at 3:30 on Perth's 6PR.
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5: G'day, g'day. Happy Monday. Lots happening this afternoon. A few job stories around. Where are all our apprentices at? Master Builders Australia today, out and about. They're saying we've got the lowest number of construction apprentices in 5 years. How's the timing? Not great, hey? At a time when we need more new builds, we've got less people learning how to do it. I always feel like the timing is out here. Whatever things are absolutely pumping, we've got a lack of trades, we've got a lack of apprentices come through. And then when it spits out the other way, more people coming through the system. What's behind that? What's behind that lag? Business owners, what are you seeing? What's stopping you from taking on apprentices? Are there a lack of options, a lack of youngsters putting their hand up? Is it too expensive for your business? Too difficult? The red tape, what is it? Give me some insight today. 133882. Really interested to hear it from the horse's mouth this afternoon. And apprentices as well, if you're wrapping up the day, get in touch. 133882. How's it all playing out? How's it been for you? How tough is it to keep going? Was it easy to start and then pretty difficult to go through given the wages, maybe a lack of help at home? What is it? Let's try and find out today. 133882. Going to speak with Master Builders Australia off the top today. Also this afternoon, WA Greens leader Brad Pettit is in the studio. This is his second time on Politically Speaking, doing that out of 5 o'clock today. Lots to talk about. Bird flu, facial recognition cameras, the Lord's Prayer at State Parliament. Didn't see that coming. Labor MP Dave Kelly today, did you see it? He wants it gone. He reckons it's an outdated tradition. Is it? Where else do we see it? What else do we start a prayer with? 133882. Do you think it should be removed to kick off sitting days at our state parliament? What about at other things? Let me know today. Dave Kelly reckons it should be gone. How do you see it? I'll ask Brad Pettit a little bit later on Politically Speaking. This will be fun. You'll meet WA's Dairy King and Queen. So the Royal Ag Dairy Awards have been dished out. One Southwest cheese producer has won big. In fact, their cheese, as is, took out the champion overall dairy product. That's top of the pops at the Royal Ag Dairy Awards. A husband and wife team behind it. You'll meet them later today. Favourite cheese on the text? 0487 999 882. I'm a Manchego man. What about for you? What is it? We'll get that going on the text today. And look, this is less serious than all of that, but see a bit of this on site, I reckon. This week is Bring Your Pet to Work Week. All week. Not just a day. This is a week. You're being encouraged to bring your pet to work, not just dogs. Could get the birdcage out, the fishbowl. What do you do with the cat? I don't know if that works. Anyway, if you already take your pet to work, I would be very keen to have a chat with you today. Pick up the phone, 133882. I know workplaces are becoming more open to this, probably different to what it was 10 years ago. I'm a big dog guy, so I support it. Can go a little bit wrong, can go rogue, can't it? Are there some rules at your workplace? I don't know. How does this work? Are you dead against it? Keen to hear from you on that too. Pick up the phone, 133-882. All that, plenty more coming up. 11 past three. Now, as I said off the top, data out today showing construction apprentices have sunk to a five-year low. Timing couldn't be worse in a lot of ways. Right across the country, particularly here in WA, it's build, baby, build. What's behind it? Business owners, what can you tell me? Apprentices, how tough is it? How tough is it to see out an apprenticeship? 133-882. Melissa Byrne will have a few ideas. She is the Director of Policy at Master Builders Australia. Good afternoon, Melissa.
0: Good afternoon, Jamie.
5: How concerned are you by this trend?
0: Well, we're very concerned. It's not a good look, is it, when the federal government's committed to building 1.2 million homes by the middle of 2029, and we're looking at workforce shortages in the order of 300,000 workers needed to deliver on the infrastructure pipeline that we have, and over 115,000 workers just needed in the housing sector to build the homes we need to meet these targets. So it's very concerning. And the federal government, from our perspective, isn't doing a lot to support the workforce skills that we need.
5: Yeah, I want to dig into that in a moment, but I suppose right now we don't have enough labour to build what we need. Off the back of these figures, probably safe to assume that's only going to get worse, Melissa?
0: Look, I don't want to be a doomsayer, but it appears that way. Our completion rates aren't great. They sit at about 50%. And what these figures show is that we're losing more than we're gaining.
5: So the completion rate, that's interesting. So only half are getting through. That's the big issue here. It's not necessarily finding the youngsters off the bat to get into an apprenticeship. It's holding them for the full term.
0: Well, it's actually both. So attracting young people to the industry these days, I think there's certainly an attraction to sit at home making videos and trying to make money online rather than going out on a construction site and doing some hard yakka, and then keeping them engaged for that sort of 3 to 4 year period of an apprenticeship is really hard. And as you sort of alluded to in your introduction, you've got businesses out there who are doing what they can, but they're just drowning in red tape. And the idea of looking after a young person for 3 or 4 years just doesn't stack up at the moment.
5: That's interesting. So you think it's the mentality of the kids that's a big part of it?
0: I think so. That's some of the feedback that we're getting. There's a lot of young people that try it out and don't like it. And just, you know, in construction industry, you can't offer a work from home option, which lots of people are attracted to at the moment. So it's very hard to attract people to the industry in the first instance.
5: What about the first few years in terms of wages? You know, when I've talked about this stuff in the past, I've had people call in and say, you know, if I didn't have the support of my parents, I wouldn't be able to survive on that wage. You know, going through a real cost of living crisis at the moment. Is that a significant barrier for young people to see through an apprenticeship currently?
0: Look, I think it's one of the barriers. I don't think it's the only one, as we've been talking about. Feedback from our members is that often to keep good young people on the tools, you pay them better than the minimum rates anyway. So it's, in our experience, it's only in sort of a minor number of cases where you're actually paid that minimum rate under the award. And often, as I said, to keep people engaged and connected, they're getting paid more than that.
5: Really? So most builders are paying their apprentices over the award, are they?
0: That's our understanding, particularly if you're covered by an enterprise agreement. The rates in those EBAs are higher than the minimums under the awards.
5: All right, you're listening to Melissa Byrne, the Director of Policy at the Master Builders Australia, the National Director, 133-882. What's behind this? So a five-year low when it comes to apprentices in the construction industry. If you're a builder, if you're in that industry, what are you seeing? Why aren't you taking on apprentices? Is it red tape? Is it a lack of young people putting their hand up? Let me know, 133-882. Melissa, off the top, you spoke about the federal government. What are the incentives that you think are now essential, much needed to kind of reverse this trend?
0: Well, we've actually just seen in the recent federal budget cuts to apprentice incentives and support for employers. We think that there's a model out there called the group training organisations. And so the group training organisation actually employs the apprentice and then puts them with host employers. So there's sort of like a central employment arrangement. And that way that apprentice is looked after. There's a lot of mentoring involved in that process. And then they place them with the best fit in terms of host employers. So we would like to see more support for that model. Equally, we'd like to just see more incentives and financial support for both employers and the apprentices to encourage people into the trades.
5: At what point does an apprentice become cost neutral or go the other way with a builder? At what point do you see them not being, I suppose, a financial burden to them and actually generating income for the business?
0: Yeah, it's generally about year three,
5: right,
0: of the 4 years. So that's how long, you know, members tell us it takes for them to become more autonomous and can carry out sort of tasks more independently.
5: All right, good to chat to you today, Melissa. Thanks for your time.
0: Thank you so much.
5: Melissa Byrne, Master Builders Australia. So they're sounding the warning today, a five-year low when it comes to construction apprenticeships. Keen to hear from you. What are you seeing out there? Is it less kids putting their hand up? I mean, Melissa said something there. She thinks it's an attitude issue. Kids don't want to do the work. Is that representative of what you see? 133-882. And for you as a business owner as well, how difficult is it? How expensive is it? Is the level of red tape increasing? Has it just cost you too much? Let me know. It'd be interesting to hear the view from the ground today. This on the text from Kev, who says, Jamie, I'm a retired tradesman. I did a five-year apprenticeship with a commercial plumbing company. That was via the West Australian Industrial Commission. That's now been removed by the idiots in government. This is part of the problem. Instead of wasting money on a racetrack, spend it on the future. Spend it on young people. Get them in training. Thank you for that, Kev. All right, over to you next. Give me a call, 133-882. Where have all the apprentices gone? Particularly if you run a business, be interested in your thoughts. So if you're doing an apprenticeship, how tough is it? How tough is it to get through, particularly on those wages? What if you don't have that family support? You tell me. Over to you next.
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6: Kwinana Freeway northbound, slow going Anchortel Road to Russell Road, the Mitchell Freeway Hay Street, then Reed Highway to Warwick Road and Hodges Drive. Kwinana Freeway southbound, Loftus Street to Millpoint Road, Belia Drive to Anchortel Road, no delays, Graham Farm and Northbridge Tunnel. Tonkin Highway, slow both directions at Welshpool Road East and northbound at Guildford Road. Roe Highway busy, northbound at Tonkin Highway and no delays in the CBD. I'm Bruce Welsh from Perth's traffic leader, 6PR.
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3: On Perth 6PR, this is Drive with Jamie Burnett.
5: 21 past 3, 21 degrees as well. Looking pretty good out there. Mostly sunny. Sunny tomorrow as well. 21, getting down to 8 overnight. Not too bad, is it? Hey, apprentices, where are you? News today, 5-year low in the construction industry. I want to find out what's behind it. Grant Singuella has given me a call. Hey, Grant.
15: Yeah, g'day, Jamie. Just in relation to Melissa from the HIA, I don't know where that data's coming from, but what I will say from my observations working in TAFE and dealing with these apprentices, they're licensed regulated trades, being plumbing and electrical as the primary two. We're through the roof with our apprentice numbers. We have never been busier than what we currently are. And that has been growing exponentially year by year over that period of 4 or 5 years as described in where the statistics are taken from. So I can only assume, again, from my own observations, that that statistics is lying with other construction trade areas outside of the licensed regulated areas of the construction trades.
5: So in those calls, Grant, you're saying good numbers, you're saying good enthusiasm, things are looking rosy.
15: Yeah. I mean, I still get a lot of employers ringing up looking for apprentices.
5: Really?
15: Yeah. So there's still a demand there. The demand is, but I'm not suggesting being met. But what I am suggesting is we're the opposite in terms of our apprenticeship numbers over that same period of time than what's being suggested out of this survey.
5: Interesting. Now, what do you reckon about the kids today compared to years gone by, Grant? Because I was surprised with Melissa, and she's from Master Builders Australia, and she reckons that part of it is the attitude of a younger generation. I don't know. I meet plenty of young people with plenty of get up. Is that what you see as well, Grant, or has been a change there?
15: Jamie, it changes from generation to generation. I'm long in the tooth now in this game of about 22 years.
5: Yeah.
15: And I have seen, a cyclic thing with the generations. And each cohort's going to be different. You'll get some that are pretty slack, and then you get some that show a lot of vigour and initiative and are happy to get on with it. What I sort of put it back down to is the generations from millennials now through Gen Z in particular, where the screen time, you know, that whole issue, where you're seeing a lot more of that generation engaged with digital media, gaming and things like that. They're not as robust being hands-on, getting out into, you know, the back shed, ripping out a few tools and knocking things together. Those sort of days just don't seem to have been around for quite some time. And so, therefore, we're seeing young people come into the trade having absolutely no idea on the very basics of hand tools and things like that, let alone how to effectively use them. They've just not had any of that through any of their upbringing.
5: So yeah, it's that baseline. Baseline's different. Yeah.
15: So they come in totally green thinking, oh, well, I've been told, you know, plumbers, in my respect, make a hell of a lot of money. Go and be a plumber. But little do they realise the nature of the job and the physical association with being a plumber until they actually get out and do it and then realise, well, hang on a minute, I'm having more fun on my phone here than I am, you know, digging this trench or clearing this drain or whatever it might be. So I think that's a facet to the issues that we have with, you know, attracting people into construction trades.
5: All right, good on you, Grant. Appreciate that insight today. So from Grant's perspective and the work that he's doing with young apprentices, the numbers on some of those key trades are looking pretty good in WA. This on the text, Jamie, one of the reasons apprenticeships declined was the strong push from governments for students to stay at school until year 12. With universities also benefiting from increased participation in the past, many young people left school after year 10. They moved directly into apprenticeships and trades. Instead, more kids remained at school, often in non-ATAR pathways. not all of them were suited to the classroom environment. Well, there were other factors involved, such as changes in the economy, employer demand, the shift away from leaving school after year 10 undoubtedly reduced the traditional flow of young people entering apprenticeships. Good text. Thank you for that. Paul's in Belden. Hey, Paul.
14: G'day, Jamie. Yeah, I can definitely back up your last caller. My son, he worked hard during year 11 and 12, about 30 hours a week at Coles. On top of schooling,
5: yep.
14: Finished school, went off, worked FIFO for a year, saved up his money, and then went over living in Canada and the US for a year after that.
5: Nice.
14: He's then come back, trying to get into a plumbing apprenticeship. He's got no luck there. If he does get someone that is interested, they say go off and do a pre-apprenticeship. So he applies for the pre-apprenticeship. Twice he's done it so far, and then they've knocked him back. So he's sitting there ready to go. He's, what, 20, almost 21 now. He's ready to roll. But, yeah, can't get a look in.
5: Can't get a look in. Yeah. And this all the time when we're saying, hey, we need more people than ever.
14: That's it.
5: So
14: that's
5: how frustrating it. For him. So what's he going to do now, Paul? So he said he's 21. You know,
14: yeah.
5: A bit of real-life experience, which you think would be handy, you know, bringing into it as well. He's travelled a bit. He's already worked up north, so he knows what a day's work is.
14: Yep.
5: What are his options? What's he going to do?
14: Yeah, well, at the moment, he did a couple of work experience during school. So he's off working with those guys. He's kept in touch. So he's a bit of cabinet making and a bit of aircon installation at the moment.
5: Yeah.
14: Just helping out while trying to get an apprenticeship. So, yeah, but beside that, he doesn't know what he's going to do. So, yeah, if there's no plumbing apprenticeship that comes up that he's interested in. So, he's got no options. He's limited for options at the moment.
5: Yeah, yeah. He knows what he really wants to do. He's banging the door down, but he just can't get that opportunity.
14: Yeah, that's it.
5: All right, any plumbers out there need an apprentice? We'll put you in touch with Paul and his son. 133-882. Let's try and help each other out a little bit. The text as well, 0487-999-882. This text here, thank you, says, Jamie, my son and many of his friends looked into apprenticeships. The biggest barrier was the low pay. During a cost of living crisis, they could often earn more working as a trade assistant or a labourer or doing similar work. Another challenge was securing a place in a TAFE pre-apprenticeship course, which is often a prerequisite to getting an apprenticeship. Yep, that's what we just heard before. I also considered changing careers after 15 years in my current industry and taking up an outlawed apprenticeship to help address the housing shortage, but the significant pay cut made it an unrealistic option for my family. Raises the question of whether schools could offer more pre-apprenticeship programs for students who show the aptitude in subjects like woodwork, help them move directly into apprenticeships after finished school. Yeah. We talked about that the other week, didn't we? Those vocational pathways in school and how that had changed and keeping more kids from year 10 to year 12 and going through that. Is the flow through to those apprenticeships less than ideal? Is it a little bit halted? I do think with the cost of living at the moment that it's a harder grind, isn't it, to go into an apprenticeship? And if you're not at home, if you're not getting that support, if you're out living on your own, which, you know, some people 18, 19, 20 are doing, it changes the game for you, doesn't it? This from Andrew. Jamie, for small business, it's a liability. The liability is so high. If your apprentice hurts himself, it's crazy. Trades can end up in jail or lose their house because of it, says Andrew. Thank you for that. Is that part of the issue too, the regulation and around it? Also the red tape, the time, the cost, all of that. What did Melissa say? Year three before the worm starts to turn and an apprentice stops costing you and you start getting something back the other way. Anyway, that data today from Master Builders showing the five-year low in construction apprenticeships, it's a significant concern. I've got that data from the National Centre for Vocational Education Research as well. 105,790 construction apprentices in training at the end of 2025, the lowest number in 5 years. All right, 133-882 if you can add to it. It's half three. And with the latest news headlines, John Nicholls, good afternoon.
4: Thank you, Jamie. Good afternoon. Australia and Canada have signed a defence deal worth more than $2.5 billion. The agreement will see the Canadians buy our over-the-horizon radar systems, which provide surveillance at ranges of up to 3,000 kilometres. An investigation is underway to determine if two seabirds have spread a deadly strain of bird flu to Australian wildlife. The birds were found on a remote beach in southern WA last week, and both have now tested positive to the H5N1 strain. Chief Vet Beth Cookson says there are currently no signs that the disease has spread. Six people who were exposed to hantavirus on the cruise ship MV Hondius will soon be released from quarantine in Perth. The five Australians and one New Zealander will have completed their 42 days of quarantine at 2 o'clock tomorrow morning. The federal government will then help them return to their home states of New South Wales and Queensland. And Gold Coast teenager Jai Murray has picked up a Rising Star nomination in only his third game at AFL level. The 19-year-old impressed the judges with 17 disposals, 7 marks and 5 tackles in Friday's loss to Hawthorn. 21 degrees at the moment, the slight chance of a shower today, down to 8 overnight, sunny and 21 tomorrow. More news at 4.
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5: James Willis, bonjour.
18: Bonjour, Jamie. Great to be back and great to be with you and your listeners this afternoon.
5: Hey, good to chat. Now, the federal government extending the fuel excise cut for another month. There are some conditions.
18: Absolutely. And to be honest, I think this is one of the most sensible cost of living policies that the government has done for a long period of time. And for every economist that has argued against this because of the cost, at its full level, it was $1 billion a month. It has made a significant impact on the Bowser. But as you say, yeah, the 32% current cut on the discount on what we pay in tax per litre of fuel will halve to 16 cents per litre. And this was a temporary measure. It was set to expire in 8 days from now on June 30. It will now be dropped back between July 1 and August 2 before tapering off immediately. To be honest, Jamie, as I say, this has had such a significant impact on the pumps, and things are so uncertain in the Middle East, where we've had the oil price drop below $80 a barrel, but not all that long ago, it was well above $100 US a barrel. And for every day that you hear that there was a good peace talk between Trump and Iran, then suddenly there's rockets being fired.
5: Yeah.
18: So it's so unpredictable that I think it's a very, very sensible policy for everyone to make sure that we extend this fuel excise and give people effective direct cost of living relief, at least for a month more. Then if they want to extend it again, they can. But phasing it out rather than removing it altogether was a great move, and I applaud the Albanese government for that.
5: Yeah, agreed. The markets today finished pretty flat.
18: Yeah, and there's an interesting story here which we'll cover tonight, Jamie. It involves the tech giant WiseTech. Their shares down by a whopping 16% following revelations that their billionaire founder, the Australian Richard White, is at the centre of an investigation by the AFP and their Human Exploitation Task Force. Now, these are all allegations at this point in time. It is a developing story and it is one to watch, but as a result, the whopping 16% reduction in their share price today, WiseTech, to $30 a share. The Aussie dollar buying 70 US cents. We'll also have a close look at the property market across the weekend. Clearance rates falling to 47%, their lowest since April 2020. And Jamie, at the same time, the government, of course, in the last few days has made a significant back down or backflip, whatever way you want to put it, on the discount on capital gains and the discounts that we're going to, the taxes that we're going to apply to trusts. We'll go through all of that and get some reaction for you on the program tonight.
5: Big one tonight. I'm looking forward to it. Good on you, James. Catch you then.
18: Thanks, Jamie. Chat soon. Bye.
5: All right, more of your texts on apprentices in just a moment. Thanks for those rolling through. But I'm going to take you to the southwest next, because it was around just before this, around this time on Friday, wasn't it? We heard about the first case of bird flu here in Australia down Esperance Way. Since then, a lot of concern, not just for wildlife, but for our poultry industry as well. I want to take you to a large-scale poultry operation in the southwest in a moment. 40,000 also chooks down there, 30,000 eggs a day. What are they doing? What are they seeing? What are they hearing? We'll go there next.
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6: Still dealing with a breakdown on the Mitchell Freeway southbound after Mounts Bay Road in Perth CBD. Right-hand lane block. Towies are on site. Traffic obviously slow on approach there. Heading north on the Kwinana, Bisney, Anchortail Road to Russell Road, Mitchell Freeway, Hay Street, then Reed Highway to Warwick Road, then Hodges Drive, Kwinana Freeway southbound, Loftus Street to Millpoint Road, Mount Henry Bridge and Berrigan Drive to Thomas Road. I'm Bruce Welsh on Perth's Traffic Leader, 6PR.
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5: All right, hoping to take you down Albany Way in just a moment for an update from a poultry farmer on what we're seeing with the bird flu here in WA. Some changes there to protect his chooks. We'll get to that shortly. But Paul's given me a call on apprenticeships. Hey, Paul.
26: Hey, Jamie. Not too bad. Just another quick one. I had a young friend of ours. Young fella, just left Comet Bay High School.
5: Yeah.
26: All he wanted to do was an electrical apprenticeship. He couldn't get one in Mandurah, Rockingham, Safety Bay, anywhere. Absolutely no chance. It's just the doors were shut.
5: Yeah.
26: I suggested, why don't you try the Navy for an electrical apprenticeship? He did. He got in the Navy 6 months ago. He done his recruit training for 3 months, turned around and done some electrical stuff at TAFE, which he already done over here in Rockingham. And in about another 2 months, they're sending them off to Southern Carolina in the States to be an electrical apprenticeship on the new nuclear submarines we're getting.
5: That is amazing. You know, you think about the twists and turns of life, Paul. That bit of advice just changed his life forever, I reckon.
26: Oh, just a little bit like that. So, you know, to the young ones out there, don't become disillusioned. I know the military, you know, there are opportunities in that, and believe me. And within a few, he's almost beyond as much as the people are earning up on the mines.
5: Yeah, I mean, there's some tax advantages, isn't there? That's pretty good, Paul. I like it. I reckon you're guaranteed a postcard from every port for life now, I reckon, off that one.
26: Hope so. No worries.
5: Good on you, Paul. That's a good
26: another
5: advice.
26: Option. Yeah, thank you very much. You.
5: Another way to do it. I like that from Paul. Thank you very much. 133-882 if you can tell me something today. Now, it was around this time on Friday that we learnt about Australia's first case of bird flu. Since then, another case confirmed, reports of dozens of sick birds as well through to the emergency hotline. So holding our breath a bit here, not only for our wildlife, but for industry as well, the poultry industry. Tough going right now for those worried about their livelihoods and their animals as well. Colin Ford is one of those. He's from Albany Farm Fresh Foods, large-scale poultry operation down that way. G'day, Colin.
0: Hey, Jamie. How you going?
5: Look, I'm doing all right. Where did your head go? What was your first thought when you heard about what was going on?
0: Oh, look, we started getting emails through on Friday afternoon about the fact that they'd confirmed there was a case of the H5 virus. So as an industry, we've been expecting it for a few years, and we've had plenty of time to prepare for it, and there's a few action plans been put in place. So, it is what it is. It was inevitable, so we'll see how we go.
5: What preparations have you made, and has that served you well, Colin?
0: Yeah, look, the poultry industry as a whole, they're pretty tight on biosecurity in terms of stock, vehicle movements, people coming on farm, that sort of thing. But this is sort of next level in that, you know, if it arrives on your farm, it's not going to be on a truck or a person. It's likely to be within the wild bird population. So it's just trying to minimise the contact of that with our flocks.
5: So it's all about contact. What have you been able to do to reduce those chances, Colin?
0: Yeah, so what we did straight away on Friday night is that our birds come back into their free-range shelters sort of late afternoon, early evening, and then the doors automatically close at 8. So we went around the sheds that evening and turned all the doors off. So once they were closed, they wouldn't automatically open up at 7 o'clock the next morning.
5: Yeah.
0: So we're sort of waiting for further guidelines on what to do with that. And then it's just, you know, our water source for the main flock is an open water dam, which we filter and treat in the correct manner to sort of remove any pathogens. But I've actually just gone and cleared the local Bunnings out of every bird scaring device that they've got to put around this dam, just to discourage mainly the waterfowl from going on there, really, and contaminating the water.
5: I mean, I know it's early days, and it's only been a few, but I mean, what do you think your chances are of, I suppose, keeping this out of not only your operation but similar operations around the state, Colin?
0: All of the large scale producers, they've got a pretty good handle on it, and yeah. And what to do. And you know, we must remember at this stage, it's only a surveillance, it's not an outbreak, but, you know, everyone will prepare for the worst and hope for the best. We're still, well, even though we're on the south coast, we're 500 kilometres from Esperance. So for them to have found it in that sort of fairly vast area is to be commended, really, to give us this early warning.
5: Yeah.
0: And, you know, for every bird that they find infected, if they can remove it from the environment, then there's less chance of it sort of spreading to all the other birds as well.
5: What's the scale of your operation?
0: So we've got 40,000 birds. So we produce about 30,000 eggs a day, which we pack and distribute throughout the Great Southern. And then about two-thirds of our production goes up to our distributor at Canonvale Markets up in Perth as well for the hospitality trade.
5: Now, I know this isn't the most important thing right now. It's all about keeping the birds safe. But does this change anything around, you know, classifications of eggs and that type of thing?
0: Oh, I think under the circumstances, I know you're allowed to house them inside for a certain amount of time,
5: yes,
0: without losing your free range classification. But and I know in the UK when they had an outbreak out there, it was about 7 weeks before they lost the classification. But you know, I think everyone's pretty understanding of our situation and the need to protect the flock. Really, yeah. and keep that production going.
5: So that's good. There's some common sense kind of coming through at the early stage.
0: Yeah, yeah. And look, as an industry, we're very, very well prepared. There's some pretty clever people at the top guiding it, and we will just take their advice and implement whatever we need to do.
5: Have you gone through other outbreaks before, Colin?
0: Well, when I was in the UK, we went through the foot and mouth epidemic or pandemic. That was pretty hard. We didn't actually get foot and mouth, but we were impacted in that we couldn't move stock, and you know, you get ramifications from we actually had pigs, and I've also got a free range piggery, so you know, pigs went overweight and too fat and whatever. It's not a nice thing to go through, and you know, if there is an outbreak on our farm and it's taken out of our control, you know, the ministry come in and take over and do what needs to be done.
5: Yeah. Well, crossing our fingers, hey, we'll stay in touch. Thanks for your time today, Colin, and helping us just understand what's going on.
0: No worries. Cheers, Jamie.
5: Colin Forge from Albany Farm Fresh Foods. So well prepared, says Colin. It was a case of when this would happen, not if, I suppose. And they've got some guardrails in place there. So all those chooks in at the moment, some common sense too around classification of eggs and all that stuff. But we'll see how this one pans out. All right. It is 13 minutes to four. I'm going to come back. More of your texts coming through around apprentices. If you want to have a chat through it, 133-882, the number. Looking forward to that. Coming up as well, while we talk work, some new research in, I suppose, what we pursue with our careers. Some research showing that half of us have made a decision more around financial security than pursuing our passion. We'll get into that later today too.
1: Jamie's pin to win number is
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7: Got a crash on South Street eastbound of Varland Avenue in Leeming. The left-hand lane is blocked with towies on site. The Kwinana Freeway northbound, Anchortail Road to Russell Road, Mitchell Freeway Narrows Bridge to Hay Street, Hutton Street to Warwick Road, Ocean Reef Road to Shenton Avenue, Kwinana Freeway southbound, Vincent Street to Millpoint Road, Manning Road to Leach Highway, and Berrigan Drive to Thomas Road. No delays in the Graham Farmer, Northbridge Tunnel or in the city. I'm Bruce Welsh on Perth's traffic leader, 6BR.
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5: Yes, this has been fun as my voice breaks. Puberty, finally. We've got a mystery celeb in the studio sauna. Up to you to figure it out who's inside. Now, this is all with Nook Saunders. We're going to give you three clues throughout the show. And when you hear this...
14: It's getting hot in here.
5: Yeah, when you hear that, give me a call, 133-882. Let me know who you think the celebrity is. If you get it correct, $250, all yours, heading your way. Now, the first clue today, Maxwell Smart. Maxwell Smart, remember him? I'll give you two more clues before the end of the show. 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It's all thanks to Nook Saunas, high-performance infrared saunas for your home, affordable prices. End of financial year sale. It's on now. Eight minutes to four. This is from Mel in the text. Thank you, Jamie. Your previous caller with the 21-year-old. The companies will have to pay him a lot more as he's now an adult apprentice. Very good point, Mel. Very good point. They tend to need more money as they have their own housing, cars, etc. They would rather take on a teenager in an apprentice role and save some dollars. Thank you for that, Mel. Geez, there's got to be something to be said, though, for a bit of life experience, already worked up in the mines, done a bit of travelling, all that kind of stuff. Anyway, we'll see how it goes for the young guy. Let's go to St. James. G'day, Sam.
15: How are you, mate?
5: I'm good. Yourself?
15: Not as good as you, but I'm all right.
5: All right, just getting there, getting there. What can you tell me?
15: I was actually talking to a plumber this morning. He's got his own business,
5: right.
15: And I've always taken an interest in apprentices because I used to be one quite a long time ago. But how's the apprentice? He said, he had him for about a year.
5: Mm.
15: And then all of a sudden he decided that he's not going to come back to work.
5: That was it.
15: Mate, it's so different today than it was in my days. I mean, I don't know whether there was unemployment benefits in my days, honestly, because I never thought of being unemployed. When I wasn't working in a fruit and veggie shop, I was looking for a career, and I found a career in an electrical apprenticeship. You know, that was out in Shenton Park. I had to catch two trains there and two trains back home, then ride a bike home. When I went to my interview, the manager, or the boss, the guy that owned the place, he says, "You bought some models of your metalwork." He says, "Why is this angle of this hammer at an angle?" I said, "I stuffed up. I said, it moved in the vise when I was drilling it." He said, "I like honesty. When can you start?"
5: Yeah. How good's that, Sam? I love it. Worked out pretty well for you. Honesty, best way to go, isn't it? Good on you, Sam, with your apprenticeship. But is plumber, not so much luck. Did a year, then just didn't turn up. Does that ring true for you? 133-882. This on the text, a bit different. My local barber has had six apprentices in the last year and has given up. They start, they learn a little bit, and then they're off. He has to pay to bring them on, pay while they learn, and they take off just as they're starting to get there. Thank you for that. All right, similar theme between the barber and Sam's plumber. If you can tell me more, get in touch, 133-882. Out of 4 o'clock, a call for the federal government to reconsider some changes to private health insurance, the rebate for Australians aged over 65. Now, I remember we spoke about this a few months ago. It's pushing ahead, not great news for seniors. Will it lead to a few of them moving on from their private health? I have a chat to the CEO out at not-for-profit HIF. That's coming up out of 4 o'clock.
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16: Checking metro congestion for your Pearson Street northbound at Hale Road in Churchland, so going. Fitzgerald Street northbound at Vincent Street in North Perth and Ocean Reef Road westbound at Trappers Drive in Woodvale. I'm Bruce Welsh on Perth's traffic leader, 6PR.
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5: Out of 4 o'clock, plenty happening. Keen to dig more into this because you might remember a few months ago we brought you the news, the federal government, a change to private health insurance, the rebate for you over 65. There's some concern that's going to lead to a flood of older Australians leaving their health insurance behind, particularly at a time when they need it most. What do you reckon? 133-882. We'll dig into that with the CEO of HIF, not-for-profit health insurer, that's coming up out of four. Right now, News Time.
34: 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News.
0: 20 degrees at 4 o'clock. Good afternoon, I'm John Nicholls. WA's Agriculture Minister is assuring the public there have been no reports of large-scale bird deaths as the state records its second confirmed case of avian influenza. Dozens of sick or dead birds have been reported to the Emergency Animal Disease Hotline. Nine samples were collected for testing yesterday. Jackie Jarvis is thanking the public for their help and says the situation is being treated with caution.
1: With biosecurity, this surveillance factor

0: hope for the best.
1: Six cruise ship passengers who were exposed to hantavirus will finish their quarantine early tomorrow in Perth. The five Australians and one New Zealander were on the MV Hondius cruise ship during an outbreak of the illness. The Department of Health has confirmed they remain free of the disease and they will have completed their 6 weeks of quarantine by 2 o'clock tomorrow morning. The government will then help transport them from the Bullsbrook quarantine facility to their home states. Australia has signed a defence deal with Canada worth more than $2.5 billion. The agreement will see the Canadians buy Australia's over-the-horizon radar systems, which allow surveillance at a range of up to 3,000 kilometres. The systems will be used to help monitor Canada's northern Arctic territory. Defence Minister Richard Marles has told Parliament it's Australia's biggest ever military technology export.
2: This is a really big day in the Australia-Canada relationship, but it is a historic day for Australia's defence industry because this is quite literally the Albanese government delivering a future made in Australia.
1: National Cabinet has agreed to the federal government's plan to extend their lower fuel excise by another month. Currently, drivers are paying 32 cents less for each litre of petrol and diesel. The government will continue the reduction after the 1st of July, but it'll only be worth 16 cents a litre. Treasurer Jim Chalmers has told Parliament continued support is necessary.
3: This is more temporary and tapered support that will help take the sting out of petrol prices and help more Australians with the cost of living. And that's because despite the welcome and very substantial drop in the price of petrol in recent months, we recognise that people are still under pressure.
1: MuzzBuzz founder and chairman Warren Reynolds has died. A statement from MuzzBuzz Franchising confirms the WA drive-through coffee entrepreneur died on Saturday following an unexpected medical episode. The condition of former footballer Tony Modra continues to improve. The 57-year-old was seriously injured in a truck crash in rural South Australia on Friday. Former Adelaide teammate Mark Rusciuto says Modra was moved out of intensive care on the weekend ahead of further surgery. He remains in stable condition. In finance, the All Ords is down 16 at 9,031 and the dollar is worth 70 US cents and 12,500 rupiah.
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1: Gold Coast teenager Jai Murray has picked up a Rising Star nomination in only his third game at AFL level. The 19-year-old impressed the judges with 17 disposals, 7 marks and 5 tackles in Friday's loss to Hawthorn. That's the latest news and sport.
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4: 6PR traffic. Bob Jane T-Mart's end of financial year price busters sale is on now and the savings are huge. Bob Jane T-Mart's, they'll look after you.
6: Got a breakdown. Mitchell Freeway northbound at Whitfords Avenue in Duncraig. The left-hand emergency lane is blocked with police on site. Traffic slow on approach there. Got a bit of debris. Debris 2 South Street eastbound of Farland Avenue in Leeming. Left-hand lane affected, just drive with care. Heading north on the Kwinana, Anchitel Road to Russell Road, Mitchell Freeway Narrows Bridge to Hay Street, Hutton Street to Warwick Road, Ocean Reef Road to Shenton Avenue, and Kwinana Freeway southbound Vincent Street to Mill Point Road, Manning Road to Leach Highway, and Berrigan Drive to Thomas Road. I'm Bruce Welsh on 6PR.
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2: A slight chance of a shower today, down to 8 overnight. Sunny and 21 tomorrow. Staying around 21 on Wednesday and Thursday, then showers on Friday, the weekend and Monday, with temperatures around 18. Right now it's 20 degrees. More news at 4:30 on Perth's 6PR.
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3: Hey, you might have caught this a couple of weeks ago. I don't know how we got there, but we were talking about things that you had never done. Got a lot of calls, people talking about, I've never done big stuff like skydiving or maybe something a little bit normal. I've never had coffee, whatever it was. Anyway, hands down, the best call we got was from Nursen. Here's a reminder.
4: There's so many things. Okay. Never owned a credit card.
3: Okay.
4: So these flybys is no good for me.
3: Yeah.
4: Never been to Costco, never been to Bali, never been to a footy. I know a footy match and I used to be such a Shark supporter.
3: Yeah.
4: Never had a pie, never had Vegemite, never had peanut paste, never had wine.
3: Never had wine?
4: No.
3: Nursen.
4: I know, I'm missing out on a lot. Never been to Bali.
3: She's missing out on a lot of things. Anyway, I couldn't help out with the trip to Bali, but we did help out Nursen with a few firsts today. You can jump on the 6PR Facebook and Instagram page to see that video. We've helped Nursen out. She's going to go to the footy for the first time in a couple of weeks. Go Eagles. Sorry if I get the choice. I'm going to bring another one into the fold. We've also helped her out. She'd never eaten a pie. That was one of the other things she brought up. We got her some pies. We got her some coffee. We got her some wine. Whole bunch of things. Little 6PR gift pack there of firsts for Nursen. Now, the best thing about this, Nursen rocked up to collect today, but she didn't just rock up for these things for her. She actually gave us more than she received when she was at the front door and I got the buzz to say that Nursen was there. She was holding trays and trays of amazing Turkish food, part of her heritage. There's been well fed in the 6PR office today right across the board just because of Nursen, which I thought was completely lovely. It was unnecessary. We wanted to give her something and she ended up all weekend baking for us some beautiful food. There was this great little sweet bread that had feta inside. Delicious. So thank you, Nursen. Thank you, Nursen. I hope you enjoy a little bag of firsts from us and I'll see you at the footy in a couple of weeks. I've never sung karaoke. There you go. That's mine. Won't be changing anytime soon. Now, I remember a few months ago, we were talking about a potential move here, a proposed change from the federal government around over 65s and private health insurance, a removal of that rebate, which would have a significant fallout for many. There's some concern from not-for-profit HIF. The CEO is Greg Morris. Good afternoon, Greg.
5: Good afternoon, Jamie.
3: So what happens here? If this change is made, what do you see as the fallout, Greg?
5: I think there'll be a significant fallout, Jamie. We've got a system where the government contributes towards health insurance premiums for people aged 65 and older.
3: Yep.
5: And it's between 4% and 5% of the premium is subsidized for somebody aged 65, and then when somebody turns 70, the increases again by another 5%. So roughly somebody who's aged over 70 years old or the oldest person on the policy, it impacts both people on the policy. What happens is that rebate, which was up to 10% of their premium, they've immediately come 1 April next year, have an increase in the health insurance premium of roughly 10%, between 8 and 10%. And that's in addition to the regular health insurance premium increase, which affects the cost of health insurance. So suddenly come 1 April 2027, there's a significant increase which is being levied across our old age population.
3: Do you think for many that cost will be too much, you know, particularly at the moment, with how expensive, you know, everything is across the board? Will it lead to many over 65s maybe ditching the private health and not being able to afford it?
5: Yeah, Jamie, that's a significant concern of ours. There are 3 million Australians at the moment who are aged 65 and older who we believe will have to pay hundreds of dollars more in health insurance premiums every year. And the government's own modelling is estimating 44,000 people could be forced to drop their health insurance products. We don't know what that exact number is, but clearly a lot of people will be forced to drop that health insurance coverage. But even people who are not forced to drop the health insurance coverage, they're going to need to sacrifice something else,
3: yeah,
5: some other expense that they're incurring. And this is at a time when people, they don't have the option anymore to simply adapt by earning more.
3: No, that's it. You know, they might be in retirement or they're at an age where things are scaling down. You know, and it's at a time when they need, I suppose, that healthcare most, Greg.
5: I think as people get older, healthcare becomes an increasingly important part of their lives. And this is the time of life when people need health insurance most. And this is the time when essentially they're being priced out of the market, where this is the generation who have contributed most to the health system for the longest. They're the generation who really rebuilt the country after the wars, and they contributed to it at a time when there was no NDIS that then their families could expect to benefit from. There was no, the social safety net wasn't the same as it is now. So they did the right thing their entire life, contributed, built the economy. They saved more than the current generations are saving. And it feels like they're really being punished now in being in a position where they've saved, they've done all the right things throughout their lives, and suddenly a benefit which they have been getting for years at a time when they can do nothing about it is about to be removed from them.
3: Greg, how long's the rebate been in place?
5: I stand under correction. I think it's a couple of decades,
3: right,
5: but I'll probably need to confirm my exact number, but certainly long enough that people have planned for it, they've understood that it's there, and it's been part of their planning and their expectation that they can continue to receive this rebate.
3: Right.
5: And it's really been framed in a perspective that the government's putting forward of generational equity. And I think we need to consider more generational debt as opposed to generational equity. What is society owe this generation who's got us to where we are, as opposed to, you know, why should we subsidize to the extent of 10% of premiums to this older generation, the generation who can no longer change things as quickly as they can? And I think there's also the perspective that this idea of it being a separate generation, it's not a separate generation. It's our parents, it's our grandparents, this is our family.
3: Yeah, I mean, having a look at some of the government data here, you touched on this earlier, but the government said that about 3.2 million older people would now have to pay on average between $226 and $255 more a year. Their estimates, as you said, 44,000 older Australians to ditch their private health insurance as a result saves the government $3 billion over 4 years. Could there have been a better measure here around means testing, Greg, or is that too messy?
5: I think there's more than, it's more than means testing, Jamie. It's really, there wasn't means testing when people were contributing into the tax system at the time. Yeah. And now there's, I'm not convinced the means testing is the correct way to do it. I think certainly people that are earning the highest levels who are over age 70 and are very high income tax brackets, the rebate is less significant to them, the change, because of their income tax threshold. But they, you know, even people who would, wherever the means test is, can still afford health insurance premium but are not getting receiving an income, they are still having that increase. So if, in the event that you have savings, you're not earning significant income, you're still going to see that increase. So even people currently falling outside of that means test, you know, failing that measure and not being regarded as wealthy enough to have a high tax rate, but being able to afford health insurance, they're going to be impacted by this, this increase.
3: So, Greg, what are you calling on here from the government? Do you want a reversal on this decision? Do you want the can kicked down the road for a little bit to see how it spits out? What's the best move here, do you think?
5: So, Jamie, I'm probably going from a different position. So at HIV, if we're sitting with 20% of our members in this position, not-for-profit health insurers, we're here for everyone. My perspective is it shouldn't be kicked down the road. This should be abandoned. I don't see this as a good idea, and I don't see how in 5 years' time it's going to be good for society either. I think it's when people are aged 65 years and older, giving them more choice for health insurance is better. They can then choose their provider. They can get treatment faster. They don't need to wait in the same line. They don't need to wait for the specialist the same way. They've got more flexibility. It helps them get treatment faster when they need it at the time of their life when they have less life left to live, so they need that treatment more urgently, and it reduces the burden on the rest of the population who need that same service. In all respects, I don't believe this is a well-reasoned argument, and I think the money should be found elsewhere. I don't think the right place to look is you're over age 65.
3: All right, let's see how it plays out. Appreciate your time today, Greg. Thanks so much.
5: Thank you. Thanks very much, Jeremy.
3: Greg Morris is the Chief Executive Officer of HIF, not-for-profit private health insurer. How do you see this? 133-882, is it abandoning older Australians when they need it most, paid tax their whole life, here they are post 65, and you're taking away that rebate, asking them to find another $220, $250 a year for their private health? That not inclusive, I suppose, of the increase that will come through as well. Or is it, as the government says, not fair between generations to provide that subsidy? How do you see it? 133-882, give me a call. And what does it mean for you, that increase, a couple of $100 a year for your private health? Is that the tipping point? Gee whiz, it's gone up a lot over the last few years. But is that getting to the point where you go, I can't afford that, I'm not paying that, see you later? Give me a call, let me know. 133-882, the number, it's 18 past four.
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7: Kwinana Freeway northbound, Thomas Road to Russell Road, the Mitchell Freeway, Millpoint Road to Hay Street, Hutton Street to Whitfords Avenue, Hodges Drive to Shenton Avenue. Kwinana Freeway southbound from Vincent Street to Millpoint Road, Manning Road, Roe Highway and Berrigan Drive to Thomas Road. No delays, Graham Farmer, Northbridge Tunnel. Tonkin Highway slow both directions at Welshpool Road East, northbound at Great Eastern Highway to Nara Road. Roe Highway busy, northbound Tonkin Highway, westbound at Kwinana Freeway, and no delays in the CBD. I'm Bruce Welsh on Perth's traffic leader, 6PR.
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9: 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And we reveal who's been nominated for this year's Logies. 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
3: All right, stacks of your texts coming through. This is from Lynn, who says, I'm disgusted with the government. You work your entire life, you save for old age, you have super, you pay health insurance, and then you get punished. Why take money from those who have worked, been frugal, and your efforts are rewards for those who expect to have what a senior has all at the age of 30? That's from Lynn. All right, generational divide coming to play in this one today. My father's 91 years old, lives in a small country town, he's contributed to health insurance since the early 1950s, the predecessor of HIF, which was the Government Employees Health Fund and Benefits. Now, this to me is a smack in the face for him, for being a loyal customer and paying health insurance all his life. The elder bashing has to stop. These people need to be protected. Leslie, also an HIF subscriber all of her life. Thank you for that, Leslie. Well said. Wendy's in North Freo. Hey, Wendy.
14: Hi, Jamie. Look, yes, I'm in my late 60s. I've had health cover, private health cover, since my parents had it from when I was born. And I think it's really rude of the government to get rid of that small subsidy. I've hardly used my health cover. I've had two surgeries. I use physio, chiropractic, and that's about it.
3: Yeah.
14: And I still pay it on the off chance that you may need it. But, yeah, it's a lot of money when you can use the public system. And if people can't afford it, they will go back to the public system. And I think the public system, as everyone knows, is not really coping at the moment. So...
3: No, not even close. Yeah, that's a lot of pressure there. Do you feel a little bit, oh, I don't know, taken advantage of, left behind, not cared for? Do you feel like the government is just not showing you much love with this kind of stuff, Wendy?
14: Well, I think the government is, that they've made an art form of moving the goalposts. They've done it with capital gains tax. They've done it with fuel. They've done it, these people are just... Fire the liar. They abound.
3: What will it mean for you, Wendy? Will you keep your health insurance or that extra, $220, $250 a year? Will that see you suspend it and move back to the public system?
14: No, I will certainly try and keep it. Yeah. But I think they're sort of clutching at straws. You know, the public system cannot cope at the moment. So... If you find that people are losing or not using their private health cover, they will have no alternative but to go to the private system. I mean, the Mount Hospital nearly went into receivership and the government has bought that to use for their public patients. So I think that probably tells you something of where private patients are struggling to come up with a gap cost and also to... manage having surgery in a time when they can afford it and afford the out-of-pocket fees.
3: Yeah, good on you, Wendy. Appreciate your call today. Thank you for that. I think many agree. This on the text, Jamie, I agree with Greg's comments on the health rebate for seniors. I can't help but wishing that he would apply the same kind of thinking when the health funds increase their premiums year in, year out without fail. That's from Aileen. Another text here, though, the other side. Why should young people prop up the generation that's leaving us in trillions of dollars of debt? They did such a good job building the country. Why is it in the shambles? All right, that's the other side of it. If you want to chat about it, give me a call, 133-882. The text as well, 0487-999-882. But flagged from the federal government, what do they reckon? Save over $3 billion over 4 years. And if you're over 65, an extra $220 to $250 a year for your private health insurance, that rebate goes. Hey, just as I talk as well, all eyes on London. Keir Starmer expected to speak soon out the front of number 10. A lot of speculation about his future and whether he will be stepping up to announce that he is walking away. So all eyes on London. We will bring that to you as soon as it happens.
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3: All right, Gary, what's your word on the street? G'day.
15: G'day, mate. How are you? I just went past on Wanneroo Road where Main Street comes out near Big Rock Toyota there. There's been a car and a motorbike. The motorbike ambulance and police are there. The motorbike bloke was laying pretty well flat on his back, but they were looking after him. So I'm not too sure how bad the injuries were, but the bike didn't look that in that good a shape, unfortunately.
3: All right. Thanks for letting us know, Gary. Let's hope he's okay. Emergency services are there, which is the good news. But there might be some delays to traffic as well. So that Main Street and Wanneroo Road, just where that spits out near the Big Rock Toyota. Thanks, Gary. If you see something, if you hear something, word on the street, give me a call. 133-882. Whatever it is, might be a little lie you've got on something you've heard, little morsel that you picked up at a barbecue over the weekend. It could pay off because $100 for our weekly winner and $10,000 for our yearly winner. All thanks to Dean and the team at WA Asset, 133-882.
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3: All right, now I already gave you one clue. We've got a second coming up. How good is this? Our hot celebrity with Nook Saunders. Now, your second clue is, tough one here, Caroselli. Caroselli. I put too much mayo on it the first time. Caroselli. I'll give you one more clue before the end of the show, and all you have to do is give me a call when you hear this.
17: It's getting hot in here.
3: Yeah, it sure is. And you could win $250. So that your second clue today. We've already had one, and it's all thanks to Nook Saunders. End of financial year sale is on now. All right, Stacks, if your text coming through with this federal government decision here, proposed to take away that rebate for over 65s when it comes to private health. Jamie, this is from Mark. He says, if you start taking things off the elderly, changing more stuff, you have to remember one thing. We all get old. It affects everyone at some stage. Thank you, Mark. Jim in Edgewater says, the government really starting to show its colours. Beware, says Jim. Who's in Edgewater? Thank you. This is dividing, says another text. Eddie says, Jamie, the federal government seems to have made the mistake of thinking that because boomers are no longer the majority, that they've disappeared entirely. It's not so. They will find out at the next election, says Eddie. And another one here. Jamie, the government are good at introducing new taxes, but how about removing some old taxes that are redundant? Hello, luxury car tax. That was meant to protect Australian-made car industry, which is non-existent now. Yep. There's a few of those, isn't there? There's a few. Anyway, always keen on your thoughts. 133-882, the number. Coming up after 4:30, we will talk sports. Looking forward to that with Mark Foreman. Big weekend, wasn't it? 13 for Fremantle. How good? Could have given that a little bit more, Mayor. I just doubted myself in the lead-up. Maybe we'll get Mark Foreman to give us his best 13. Let's do that. Freo, just the march is on, going back a little bit, wasn't it, to Thursday night footy. It was good to be out there. We're going to do that actually at a few Freo home games, Thursday and Friday. I'll be out there at Optus Stadium in the build-up, looking forward to it. We'll get a bit of a lay of the land from the last round in the AFL. So looking forward to that. We're also going to kick on with jobs. I know earlier we were talking about apprentices. This is a bit different. This is a bit more wishful, but some research around whether Australians are prioritising financial security or pursuing what they're passionate about raises the question, what did you want to do? What did you end up doing? Let me know, 133-882. Now, as I say that, Keir Starmer is just coming up at 10 Downing Street. I'm going to take you there now. And not quite there. I thought he was there. He's just taking his place now in what is expected to be a significant announcement around his future. He's just taking a few moments before he begins.
18: you.
19: Walking up this street 2 years ago was the proudest moment of my life. A new Labour government, the first in 14 years. A page in our country's history turned after years of disappointment and despair. The chance to change the lives of millions of people for the better. That's what I came into politics for. The journey to that point was not easy. 6 years ago, I inherited a Labour Party that was politically, financially, and morally bankrupt. I was told time and time again that my party was finished, that we were consigned to history, that a majority at the general election, let alone a landslide majority, was impossible. But we proved those people wrong, because we changed our party, ripping out the poison of anti-Semitism, restoring trust on the economy, defence and national security, and becoming a party that once again stood proudly with, not against, our national flag. The hard work of change was with a singular purpose, not power for power's sake, but to change Britain for the better, to build a fairer country with dignity and respect, where everyone is seen, everyone is valued, wealth and opportunity for all, not just the privileged few. And look at what we've achieved in just 2 years. An economy that is stronger, growing faster than our peers. Wages rising faster than inflation in every single month since we came to power. Investment secured, infrastructure being built. An end to austerity, with the fastest fall in NHS waiting lists for 17 years. The biggest improvement in rights for workers and renters in a generation. The biggest uplift in defence spending since the Cold War. Small boat crossings falling. Asylum hotels closing. Protecting young people from social media. And 500,000 children being lifted out of poverty because of the choices that I made. Our reputation in the world restored, with Britain once again standing up for decency, respect and the rule of law. Securing trade deals, standing with Ukraine, standing up for our values and rebuilding our relationship with our allies in Europe. Change promised by a Labour government. Change fought for by a Labour government. Change delivered by a Labour government. But I know the question being asked now is not who was best placed to change the Labour Party to take us into power and to begin the vital work of improving lives for millions of people. Those questions have been answered. The question my party is asking now is whether I am best placed to lead us into the next general election. I have heard the answer of my parliamentary party to that question, and I accept that answer with good grace. Every decision I've taken has been about putting the country I love first. That is why I will resign as leader of the Labour Party. I have spoken to His Majesty the King this morning to inform him of my decision. I will ask the National Executive Committee of the Labour Party to set out a timetable with nominations opening on the 9th of July and completed by the summer recess. In the case of a contest, this will ensure a new leader is in place before Parliament returns in September. I will remain in post as Prime Minister until the contest is complete. And I will do everything I can to ensure an orderly handover of power. I will also give my successor my full and unequivocal support, knowing that they will inherit a Britain that is far stronger and fairer than the one I inherited 2 years ago, better prepared for the challenges ahead, and better able to ensure the Labour Party secures a second term in office. I want to thank all of those friends and colleagues who have been at my side for these past 6 years or so, for their incredible commitment, service and support. I want to thank the brilliant Number 10 staff and our country's extraordinary civil service who dedicate their lives to public service.
3: Okay, and that's where we will leave it. So, significant, huge news there with British Prime Minister Keir Starmer announcing his resignation. He went through what the last couple of years have been for him in the top job and also the changes that he says have brought his party. And he gave a timeline there as well around resigning, nominations opening up for leadership of the Labor Party on July 9 and set for a new leader by September, and he will remain in that position until that process is followed through. But news out of London today, British Prime Minister Keir Starmer has resigned. And no doubt we will have more with Ender Brady a little bit later on Drive, but let's grab the latest news headlines from John Nichols. Good afternoon.
2: Thank you, Jamie. Good afternoon. The state government says it's made accommodations for small wine businesses under its Containers for Change scheme. The program is being expanded to include several new types of container, including glass, wine and spirit bottles. The state's agriculture minister is assuring the public there have been no reports of large-scale bird deaths as the state records its second case of avian influenza. Dozens of sick or dead birds have been reported to the Emergency Animal Disease Hotline. 9 samples were collected for testing yesterday. MuzzBuzz founder and chairman Warren Reynolds has died. A statement from MuzzBuzz Franchising has confirmed the WA drive-through coffee entrepreneur died on Saturday following an unexpected medical episode. National Cabinet has agreed to the federal government's plan to extend the lower fuel excise by another month. Currently, drivers are paying 32 cents less for each litre of petrol and diesel. The government will continue the reduction next month, but it will only be worth 16 cents a litre. 21 degrees at the moment, the slight chance of a shower today, down to 8 overnight, sunny and 21 tomorrow. More news at 5.
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20: As we heard before, as a word on the street, serious accident, Monterey Road northbound at Amberley Way in Balcana. The right-hand lane is blocked with emergency services on site. Avoid the area if you can. Heading north on the Kwinana Thomas Road to Russell Road, then the Mitchell Freeway, Millpoint Road to Hay Street, Hutton Street to Warwick Road, Whitfords Avenue to Hodges Drive, and then Shenton Avenue, Kwinana Freeway southbound, Vincent Street to Millpoint Road, Manning Road and Armidale Road to Thompson Road. Roe Highway, northbound, slow going Tonkin Highway, westbound at Kwinana Freeway.
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9: 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And we reveal who's been nominated for this year's Logies. 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
3: All right, Mark Foreman, in just a moment, we will touch base with Enda Brady after 5 o'clock as well. Big news out of London with Keir Starmer announcing his resignation on the text. Not a lot of sympathy there today. Jamie, my family, my partner's family, they're English, currently visiting. They're very excited that he's leaving. There you go, another one here. Jamie, what's Starmer going on about? Nothing's changed. That's why he's been given the boot, says John. Few texters here, bringing that into line with our federal politics, saying that they hope Anthony Albanese is listening and maybe follows similar advice. There you go. If you want to talk about it, pick up the phone, 133-882. As I said, Schmoor with Enda Brady coming up out of 5. Back. It's Monday and a good opportunity to look back, talk sports. Hello, Mark Foreman.
5: Afternoon, Jamie. How was your weekend?
3: How was my weekend?
5: Yeah.
3: Not eventful. My little guy Dill was crook.
5: Oh, no.
3: All weekend. So it was just bunkering down, hanging out, no sleep, all that kind of stuff. But he's on the mend.
5: Dream. Good. Glad. Yes. Did you got a few movies in, though, surely?
3: Yeah, we did a bit of Toy Story work, actually.
5: Oh, what, the new one?
3: Nah, not the new one. Okay. I mean, you know, Dill's only three, mate. He hasn't this was his first experience with the Toy Story franchise. He's got a long way to go.
5: Huge. What a franchise, by the way.
3: Massive.
5: One of the very few series of movies where you can actually say that number two or three or however many it is, even four, I thought was good, are equally as good as the first.
3: Oh, really?
5: Some of them, if not better, yeah.
3: Yeah, I think I might have to. I mean, we watched one, so maybe I'll give you a verdict as we get through.
5: Please.
3: Two, three, four.
5: No, they're good. I love Toy Story.
3: The sequel better than the original. Doesn't happen often, does it? What's the only other one? Godfather 2 is pretty good.
5: You've just accidentally quoted Anthony Hudson again.
3: Wow, big fan of Hutto.
5: That's twice in the last 10 minutes that I've heard from you.
3: All right, should we hear some of his best work? That's what I was going for before.
5: Yeah, I loved it.
3: 13.
5: And when you said you'd get me in to do it, I'm so scared to go up that high. I just feel like...
3: Can you try for me?
5: No, not right now, no. No, my voice
3: 13.
5: Would... 13!
3: There you go.
5: 13!
3: Nice.
5: It's just in the moment, like sometimes the excitement gets to me and
3: does it?
5: The voice just goes up high and then it just goes...
3: Really? Wow.
5: It's happened a couple of times.
3: Little voice break.
5: Yeah.
3: Nice.
5: One day I'll become
3: it's
5: a
3: right.
5: man.
3: Yeah.
5: It's on its way.
3: It's very close from my understanding of these things.
5: Thank you. Yeah.
3: I feel like it's close for you.
5: Okay. Good. I look forward to that.
3: Anyway, Dockers, how good? 13. Did what they had to do. I know that's going back a way to Thursday night.
5: Yeah. Crazy.
3: Anyway, also today, the AFL proposing four options to club CEOs for 2028.
5: Yeah. People might lose their mind a little bit. So the fixture will need looking at purely because we'll have an uneven team. Okay, so Tasmania is coming in, and this meeting on the Gold Coast with all the club CEOs was the AFL's opportunity to present to them four options. I can't take you through all four because it's very intricate, but I'll give you an idea of some of the things they're thinking with, I think it's been labelled option three. And now, there's parts of it I like, parts of it I don't. They have been quoted as saying we've been looking around the world at what other leagues do, which I think is a great thing. We need to continually evolve, be, you know, ingenuitive, and, you know, create ways forward to make an even fixture. So option three involves decreasing. They either need to decrease the games or increase them because there's an odd number of teams now. Option three, decrease to 20 games. And then, so 18 games will be, you know, playing everybody once. Mm. There'll be two double ups, mm. gather round and rivalry round.
3: Nice.
5: Which will equal 20. I'm actually fine with that.
3: Well, unless there's a little more equality in the competition, because at the moment you play some teams twice and, others you don't, and depending on who you get can have an outcome of your season.
5: Yeah. Mm. Well, yeah, exactly. And so the reason I'm a fan of this option, now this is where it gets wild. Okay. You're going to be very confronted by what I'm about to say, but okay. After the completion of those 20 games, they split into four groups. Four even groups. Okay. And then they play each other once. And so and this is what the Scottish Premiership does. They all play each other three times in the Scottish Premiership. Then they split in two. I think it's only 10 or 12 teams in the Scottish Premiership.
3: Sure.
5: So take, for example, this is how I see it working, is that if you finish in the top, the top four, you'll play those teams to jostle for positions 1, 2, 3, and 4. If you finish in the next four, same thing, and the next four and so on. And what it means is that, like, you play everybody once, that's where you finish, and then you have the opportunity to play those teams to jostle for a better position. I don't mind that part.
3: Really?
5: Yeah, because
3: I can tell you right now, it's not going to happen.
5: No,
3: I don't think it's going to happen.
5: Absolutely,
3: it's
5: not.
3: Too complicated.
5: It is.
3: You've got to keep it simple.
5: Well, you do, but I mean, I probably haven't explained it well.
3: No, I don't think it's that. I just think it's the splitting into the groups and then the ability to move around based on those results. It's a pub test thing, right? Like, can I tell you?
5: It won't pass the pub test.
3: Can I tell you in the time it takes for someone to pour me a beer?
5: Yeah, or pour you a beer. Thinking drinking a beer.
3: Drinking a beer can do a lot.
5: Yeah, anyway. Correct.
3: All right, so the AFL's looking at this with Tassie coming in.
5: Yeah,
3: we're going to see some changes to the fixture.
5: All of these options. Look, the positive for me, they're trying to find ways to make an even fixture. The negative is I don't love a decreased amount of games because I love footy.
3: Yes.
5: And I don't think that will pass the pub test. You take people's football away, they don't like it.
3: Well, we'll see what happens with rights deals too.
5: We will.
3: Hey, just quickly, a wrap of the weekend. What caught your eye?
5: Well, the Dockers, absolutely. I don't mind going back to Thursday. The one thing I wanted to say on this, they're on a bit of a redemption arc in this fortnight. So Geelong, the only team to beat them, they get redemption.
3: Nice.
5: Who are they playing this weekend? The Gold Coast Suns. When was the last time they played them?
3: Finals.
5: Mm-hmm.
3: Okay.
5: So redemption is there for the elimination final. I think that'll be a good one. Some reasonable games. I'm a bit over the bye rounds, you know, so we're having when there's poor games, there were genuinely, one of them was a snooze fest yesterday. They really stick out. So, highlight, I'm not sure. Certainly wasn't yesterday, but that Dockers game was incredible. Don't count off the Pies either. And Adelaide and the D's, pretty reasonable as well with the Crows trying to make a surge.
3: All right, very good. Thank you, Mark Foreman. Slightly delayed due to the British Prime Minister, sorry.
5: I can't really compete with him.
3: Happens to the best of us.
6: Jamie's pin to win number is
7: 1.
6: Thinking about planting a native tree? You could claim up to $150 back through the WA government's Tree Bait program. 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
8: Still dealing with that crash, Wanneroo Road northbound at Ambley Way in Balcanna. The right-hand lane bloke with emergency services on site. Kwinana Freeway northbound, Thomas Road to Russell Road, Mill Point Road to Hay Street, onto the Mitchell, Hutton Street to Warwick Road, Whiffords Avenue to Hodges Drive and Shenton Avenue. Kwinana Freeway southbound, Vincent Street to Mill Point Road, Manning Road and Armidale Road to Thomas Road. Tonkin Highway, slow boat direction to Welshpool Road East and northbound from Great Eastern Highway to Banara Road. Roe Highway northbound, Tonkin Highway and westbound at...
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3: All right, a lot of your texts coming through with that news out of the UK, as I said, Ender Brady will give us some analysis, a breakdown. He did flag it, didn't he? He flagged it when we spoke on Thursday and Friday as well. And here we are. I'll replay a bit of that audio from Keir Starmer. Not too long ago. Now, this is far less serious than that. You would have heard a couple of clues already. This is the hot celebrity playing it here on 6PR. Thank you, Nook Saunders. I've already given you two clues. This is your final clue, okay? I reckon this gives it away. Michael Scott. Michael Scott is clue three. What are you laughing at, Ethan? Does that give it away? Yeah, he's laughing. If you think you know who the mystery celebrity is, you got to give me a call when you hear this.
16: It's getting hot in here.
3: Yeah, that's how it goes. When you hear that, give me a buzz. 133-882. That last clue, Michael Scott, could land you $250. It's all thanks to Nook Saunas, high performance infrared saunas for your home at affordable prices. All right. News not too far away. Out of 5 o'clock, I should say. Brad Pettit, the leader of the WA Greens, will be in the studio for Politically Speaking. Lot to talk about with Brad today. I reckon, look, I will ask around bird flu. That's the significant issue in Western Australia at the moment, isn't it? But I want to talk to him about the Lord's Prayer. This came out of nowhere today, didn't it, with Labor MP Dave Kelly saying that he reckons it should be abandoned to kick things off in state parliament. What do you reckon? We'll talk more about that at 5 o'clock today. If you want to shape the conversation too, got something you want to say to Brad Pettit, got a question you want to put to him, you can give me a call now and we'll get you up when he's in out of 5 o'clock, 133-882. More of your texts coming through after listening to Keir Starmer and his speech to announce his resignation plan and how he will step away. Cozzo and Baysie says, Jamie, if the UK is in such good shape for Keir Starmer and his government, why is he leaving the top job? Does he really think people are that gullible, that naive? Blind Freddie can see that the UK has fast been going down the toilet. There you go. Jamie, RE Keir Starmer, they're falling on his sword. What was with that choir in the background? That is a very good question, Robin in Greenwood. That is a very good question. Now, that's as it was coming through the feed for us. I'm not 100% sure where that was coming from, but that's the sound that was coming through the mics that was set up there, at 10 Downing Street. So there you go. That was weird. I agree with you. Thanks, Robin. Nice pickup. I thought I was the only one there hearing it. And this from Dave, back talking about the federal government and that plan to do away with the rebate for over 65s in your private health. Jamie, is it just me or is this federal government wanting to push older people away and just look after younger people who haven't even raised a hand to help this great country? It's short-sighted. All these people in life thinking to make it harder for older people that have worked their guts out for their life. Where will they be one day? We should look after older people who have done so much for this country and have paid their way right the way through before this age of entitlement. Thank you. That is from Dave. Appreciate it. Might get into that with Brad Pettit too. Plenty on the agenda right now, 4 minutes to five.
15: Traffic. Got something you want to say? You're in the right place. This is Perth 6PR. Give us a call on 133-882.
8: Checking Metro congestion for you. Nicholson Road southbound at Wharton Road in Canning Vale, Armdale Road eastbound at Little A Road, Treby, and Rockingham Road southbound at Beard Street in Naval Base. I'm Bruce Walsh on Perth's traffic leader, 6PR.
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3: Yeah, out of 5 o'clock, politically speaking, as always on a Monday. And Brad Pettit back for round two, his second time in the studio on poll speaking. Looking forward to it. Keen to ask him, I know it was around late last week, but around WA Police are showing off their new facial recognition cameras. Keen on his thoughts and the Greens too. If you do have a question, give me a call now, 133-882. You can put that to Brad Pettit. He's in the studio next. News time.
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26: Degrees at 5 o'clock. Good afternoon, I'm John Nicholls. British Prime Minister Keir Starmer has announced he's stepping down. He says the Labour Party has decided he's not the leader to take them to the next election.
30: Every decision I've taken has been about putting the country I love first. That is why I will resign as leader of the Labour Party. I have spoken to His Majesty the King this morning to inform him of my decision.
26: Former MP Andy Burnham, who recently stepped down as Mayor of Manchester to contest a by-election and return to Parliament, has consistently said he would challenge for the leadership. So Keir will remain as Prime Minister until a new party leader is chosen in coming weeks. WA's Agriculture Minister says authorities are working through reports of sick and dead birds after a second case of bird flu was confirmed in the south of the state. There were almost 60 calls to the Emergency Animal Disease Hotline in WA over the weekend. 9 samples were collected for testing yesterday, including one report of dead seabirds in the Esperance area. Jackie Jarvis.

0: within the wild bird population.
1: Police have charged a 21-year-old man who allegedly stole thousands of dollars worth of jewellery from a shopping centre in Mirrabooka. About 1:30 this morning, he's accused of breaking into the centre in Yerrigan Drive and taking up to $60,000 worth of items. Police say he was arrested around 7 this morning in possession of methamphetamine. He's due in court on 5 charges. From next week, West Australians will be able to get a 10-cent refund on even more items through Containers for Change. Glass, wine and spirit bottles are being added to the recycling scheme, as well as casks and flavoured milk bottles. Environment Minister Matthew Swinburne says the changes will make recycling even easier.
2: A lot of people don't understand when they bring a bottle to a return point why they can't return a beer bottle as opposed to a wine bottle. And so the promise that we made at the last election to expand it to particularly wine and spirit bottles, we thought was just a natural evolution of this system.
1: 3 Rottnest Island beaches remain closed because of a humpback whale carcass. The 8-metre-long animal was washed up off the basin yesterday afternoon. Visitors have been warned of increased shark activity. Authorities plan to remove the carcass over the next 24 hours. In finance, the All Ords is down 16 at 9,031 and the dollar is worth 70 US cents and 12,500 rupiah.
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1: After scoring the first goal, New Zealand has lost its World Cup match against Egypt in Vancouver 3-1. Earlier, Uruguay and Cape Verde played a 2-2 draw in Miami. Belgium and Iran have played a scoreless draw. Spain has thrashed Saudi Arabia 4-0. There's growing belief around Carlton as they chase a 6th consecutive win against West Coast this weekend. But AFL great Matthew Lloyd says while a wild card finals berth is a realistic prospect, a flag is not.
4: No chance to win a premiership. There's 7 games off the top. So when you're coming from this far back, you're just spending all your petrol tickets just trying to make the finals. And there's still a long way off Fremantle and teams like Sydney. I know they did beat Geelong.
1: That's the latest news and sport.
3: 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They'll look after you.
5: Still working to clear that crash. Wanneroo Road northbound at Amberley Way in Balcatta. The right-hand lane has been closed with emergency services there. Kwinana Freeway northbound, Thomas Road to Russell Road, Mitchell Freeway, Mill Point Road to Hay Street, Hutton Street to Warwick Road, Whitfords Avenue to Hodges Drive and Shenton Avenue. Kwinana Freeway southbound, Vincent Street to Mill Point Road, Manning Road and Armidale Road to Thomas Road. No delays, Graham Farmer, Northbridge Tunnel or CBD. I'm Bruce Welsh on Perth's traffic leader, 6PR.
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1: Down to 8 overnight, sunny and 21 tomorrow, staying around 21 on Wednesday and Thursday, and 4 days of showers with temperatures around 18. Right now it's 18 degrees. More news at 5:30 on Perth's 6PR.

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1: Coming up, looking forward to it. Brad Pettit in the studio for Politically Speaking. Got a question? Want to shape it today? 133-882. We will head to the UK. Ender Brady is busy. Lots going on, but no better time to speak to him with the resignation of Keir Starmer. That coming through at around 4:30. So we'll find out the quick reaction from Ender, how it's all going down, how this will all play out. He did speak, Keir Starmer, I suppose, about that plan going forward, when nominations will come through in July and expected to be there until around September. But we will talk about the fallout of that. Also, a bit of fun late. Hey, cheese lovers, the Dairy Awards here in WA with the Ag Society were on over the weekend, and some big winners. I'm going to take you to a cheesemaker down in the southwest who took out the top gong for the best dairy. Their cheese, how's this? The cheese that won the top award in Western Australia, they're about to get rid of it. It was too hard to make. I reckon they got a reason to keep it going. That's later today.
2: One of the reasons why he hasn't addressed a significant number of questions to you is because the record of those opposite in health is so bad.
3: Look, I think this has been the most extraordinary exercise in hubris.
4: Can I just say this is a pathetic personal attack?
5: In the public arena, I would have to characterise his performance as at best mediocre and on some occasions absolutely appalling.
0: Now on Drive, Politically Speaking.
1: And pleased to say, back in the studio, second time here for Politically Speaking, WA Greens leader Brad Pettit. A bit on the agenda today. Bird flu in WA, facial recognition cameras, the Lord's Prayer in Parliament. Who would have thought? Brad, good to see you.
6: Jamie, good to be with you.
1: Did you think we'd be talking about the Lord's Prayer today? It's a different one.
6: Actually, I didn't. That one was a curveball, I have to say.
1: Yeah, Dave Kelly. I mean, no sign that that was coming?
6: No sign that was coming. And yeah, these are always, these are always fraught ones because people have strong opinions about these and they're deeply held, and Parliament is a deeply traditional place. We don't start sitting until 1 o'clock in the afternoon on Tuesday, Wednesday, so that you can get there on your horse and cart from your electoral office.
1: Is it due for a bit of a revamp?
6: Hey, look, there is some traditions. You think, why are we still doing this? I mean, why am I still sitting here at 9 o'clock at night? Mm-hmm. I mean, so there is, yeah. So look, it is due for that. I think it's good that the Parliament's reviewing it. That said, I don't want us wasting a huge amount of time on that and debating that for months on end instead of the real issues.
1: Yeah, I mean, it's not really top of the agenda, is it? So Labor MP Dave Kelly, I think he was in the paper today, and he said, this is a tradition we could do away with. Do you agree?
6: I think we need to understand the Parliament is there to represent a broad spectrum of the state. And we are a very broad state with lots of religions and lots of, and I think it probably made sense in 1901, in the sense of we were very much a predominantly a Christian place. I think it's much broader than that now. And I think you probably need something that opens Parliament that has the gravitas of understanding the role that you're making laws to everybody, but maybe isn't confined just to one religion.
1: Yeah, okay. I mean, the next question is, what is that thing?
6: Yeah, that's right. I think, and that's why we have I feel sorry for Dave sitting on that committee, but they'll need to come up with some options around that because, look, it is important. And we also, we acknowledge country. There is a range of kind of quite formal things that's happened at the start of Parliament. And I do think it's appropriate that we review those and hopefully come up with something that is inclusive, but also that doesn't lose some of that tradition.
1: I mean, tradition's important to a degree, right? It probably gets lost, maybe with you on the everyday, but there is kind of something special about looking back and continuing things on to a degree.
6: One of the strengths of Parliament is that it is a institution that's reliable, consistent, obviously you can go back and look at Hansard from decades ago and it's there. I mean, the tradition of it and the solidity of it matters, but we've got to be inclusive for the 21st century.
1: All right. What do you think? 133-882. Those traditions in Parliament, the Lord's Prayer, it was brought up by Dave Kelly today. Do you think it is something of a bygone era or those traditions, we still need to keep them strong? Let me know today. Of more concern, I reckon, around WA at the moment, it was later on Friday afternoon. Bird flu was discovered here in Western Australia. How concerned are you?
6: Concerned. Yeah. I mean, this is one of those ones where you can see very quickly it unravels. And look, and we saw it with the polyphagous shot hole borer in the same way where it sat for a while. And frankly, we didn't do a very good job of containing that. So I do hope that this is one where we put a lot of resources into it, acknowledging that this is tricky because when it's spread by wild birds, you know, there is a lot of uncontrollables in this one, but certainly the impacts could be huge.
7: Yeah, we spoke to a poultry farmer who was down Albany way, and he was saying, we've been waiting. You know, his call on the whole thing was, we've got plans in place, we've been waiting. Yep, we're really worried because there's only so much we can do, as you said, the spread through wild birds, but we have put measures in place. You know, chooks are in coops. Yeah, it just feels like there's a lot with this that's maybe out of control too.
6: Yeah, that's right. I mean, the only upside is it's come at winter, so the possibilities for spreading are probably less. I mean, sure. If it had a hit in spring, you'd be even more concerned. But that said, who knows how long it's going to hang around for. And you know, certainly when you hear stories where you've got very vulnerable populations like our iconic black swan, it does really worry you.
7: Yeah, I mean, that gets a headline though, doesn't it? I mean, there's the wildlife side and then there's also the industry and the food supply side as well.
6: That's right.
7: Poultry is probably one of the last proteins that doesn't send you broke at the supermarket as well.
6: Well, actually, yeah, and it's very efficiently done. And yeah, so this is going to be a really big one for the state. And also then, of course, bit like we are with the shot hole borer, we're the Australian ground zero for that. We are too for this. So it's interesting that both of these quite catastrophic things are starting in WA.
7: Interesting that you bring up shot hole borer. I mean, I spoke about it a lot when I was hosting weekends. It was, you know, a significant concern for myself and plenty of people that were listening. Do you reckon it was bungled? We've done better.
6: 100%. That watching the slow response to that, watching when local governments were picking it up and then nothing would happen for months. These trees would slowly die. And you think, while they're sitting there, it's spreading. And I mean, so it was strange to watch how we absolutely failed to contain that. And huge amounts of effort were put in, but I do think government was too slow to move, not nimble enough around trying different methods around. Now we're looking at local governments that are just taking off limbs, mulching those appropriately rather than losing whole trees. I think there was a space for innovation and actually getting on top of that early, and we didn't. And that is still to play out. How far that gets into agricultural regions, how far from Perth that gets is yet to be seen.
7: I mean, it's the containment model, isn't it? At this point, that would be the real fear if it got through the southwest.
6: Yeah, that's right. And down into Donnybrook and those, you know, very productive regions where, again, you've got very vulnerable species of trees down there. So I must say, watching that and also just watching the loss of canopy, places like Hyde Park and others, just, you know, that will take 100 years to bring some of that kind of canopy back. And then also the other frustration of this is watching government go slow on planting new trees and protecting existing ones adequately. So Perth often say has the lowest canopy cover of any Australian capital city, and it's getting worse.
7: That's interesting. The lowest of any capital city.
6: Yep, that's right.
7: Why is that?
6: Because all of our new suburbs, we just raise every tree. When we build our new housing estates, if you go, it's just a giant sandpit. So as we expand Perth, you know, new settlers, suburbs like Butler or out at, Randwipen Park, you know, they have 1 or 2% canopy cover. Mm. Your target is 30%. Perth's sitting on probably about 15, and going backwards.
7: Some councils better than others.
6: Yeah, look, actually, we have seen really good local government leadership on this. There's about 10 local governments now that have passed policies to protect trees on private property, and that's really good. But then you've got others who are going in the other direction and dismantling that. And that's actually why I keep saying to state government, you need to actually raise the bar, have some consistent policies across the state, protect trees on private property, get planting for trees that are resistant to shot hole borer so we can get that canopy cover back up. Because it's only going to get hotter, so let's try and cool our cities.
7: All right. On the text from John, Jamie and Brad, the Lord's Prayer I think is still appropriate. We are still a Judeo-Christian society. We hold those values. I'm not Christian, but I reckon there's a foundation. It's our foundation, says John. I mean, that will be the argument of some.
6: Yeah, that will be the argument. And I mean, in many ways, response to that is true. But we are also more than that now. And then how do we make sure the parliament and the traditions it uses in the 21st century represent a wide part of our population?
7: How confusing was parliament for you early doors.
6: early on, it's not, look, I came from local government, so I was pretty used to formal meetings and standing orders and all those things. But even then, it takes you 6 months to get your head around how it works and all the procedures.
7: Do you see it in the eyes of the new players when they come through after an election?
6: Yeah, look, you do, because it's hard to work out. When do you stand up? When do you speak? Mm. It's very formal, very complicated and not particularly intuitive. So, I mean, what I hope that Dave Kelly and the committees on do is not just look at the Lord's Prayer, but actually look at how do you make Parliament work better, get better answers to questions, more representative of what people want to hear. And also there's a lot of pointless debate where literally there are times in Parliament where people are speaking and there's no one listening except for the Hansard reporter.
7: I mean, it's interesting. Do you feel you have a lot of wasted time there? Is that a frustration for you and others?
6: It is. And I came from local government where we would make five or six decisions in a meeting. Get it done. I can go a whole week without a single decision being made, without a bill being passed, without, you know, so it's kind of like because speaking times are very long. In local government, you speak for maximum of 10 minutes. In where I am, it's an hour. So people can get, so it can take up a whole week just by a few people speaking.
7: You mentioned your background in local government. You know, this off the radar to a degree, but I wonder how you're viewing the state government and proposals around amalgamations. I mean, the Minister Hannah Beazie's flagged it going back a month or so ago. Do you think that change is needed and is there the capability to see it through?
6: If there was one lesson from the Barnett government's attempt to amalgamate is that you've got to bring local governments on the journey and you should first make it voluntary. So when I was mayor of Fremantle, we actually wanted to amalgamate. So we wanted to amalgamate with East Fremantle, which is a small and parts of Melville and Coburn. And we actually got agreement from the Barnett government to do that. So we were actually surprised when they walked away from it because we actually had a really good outcome. And I think you can do that with local government saying it's voluntary. If you amalgamate with your neighbours, there's certain things you can get. We'll help you build new facilities and those kinds of things. You'll go much further than that than the state government trying to come in over the top and impose it on people.
7: I know it's a little bit outside of your remit, but do you know if we're seeing that? Are local councils along for the journey here with what the state government's proposing?
6: No, not really. I think they've already had too many false starts. There's a really poor relationship between state and local government at the moment. But I think state government can step back and fix that and say, hey, we've got too many local governments. Everyone knows that. With 135 across the state, about over 35 of those in the metro area. You could halve that easily and actually have better outcomes for your community, but still have good representation. And each community knows what their natural kind of catchment is. So let the community drive it rather than try to impose it from top down.
7: All right. We're going to come back in just a moment. 133-882 if you want to get involved. A few of your texts coming through. I'll get to those shortly. I'm keen to ask about WA Police and the new facial recognition cameras as well, Brad. I know that it's a bit of a trial. We heard a little bit about that on Friday. Keen to get your thoughts. That's next.
0: Jamie's pin to win number is
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9: Kwinana Freeway northbound, busy Anchortel Road to Rowley Road, Mitchell Freeway, Mill Point Road to Hay Street, Hutton Street to Warwick Road, Whitfords Avenue to Ocean Reef Road, then Shenton Avenue. Kwinana Freeway southbound, Vincent Street to Mill Point Road, Manning Road and Beaulieu Drive to Thomas Road. Tonkin Highway slow both directions of Welshpool Road East, northbound Leach Highway to Benara Road. Roe Highway northbound, Tonkin Highway and Great Eastern Highway bypass. No delays, Graham Farmer, Northbridge Tunnel or CBD. I'm Bruce Welsh, I'm Perth's traffic leader, 6PR.
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7: All right, a lot of text on the Lord's Prayer. I'm going to get to that in just a moment. But it was on Friday, WA Police came off. They're talking about a trial of new facial recognition cameras. Here's the Police Commissioner, Cole Blanche. Take a listen.
18: This is not about mass surveillance. This is about specifying those in our community who are wanted by police because there is an arrest warrant out for them, who are on sex offender lists, who should not be in the vicinity, particularly of young children. But it's also about helping missing people or older people with dementia who have gone missing and identifying them in crowds so we can return them to their loved ones. The trial is to allow our community to see how it works, to understand how it works, to know what we're doing with the data that is collected by this van, so they can feel comfortable that their police is here to work with them and to keep our community safe.
7: All right, so that's the WA Police Commissioner, Brad Pettit. Is that what it's about? Is it about catching sex offenders and helping people with dementia, or is it about more than that?
6: Well, that might be where it's starting. My nervousness, and I think we all should be nervous, is about where it ends up. So when this trial is successful, it will be expanded. And the idea that police are just focusing on those things and aren't using it more broadly, I think, is highly unlikely. And what makes me really nervous is, where are the checks and balances on this? This came to us with no notice, didn't come through the parliament, there was no oversight, it was merely the police commissioner saying, I'm going to do this, and it's going to be a trial. And I think, at a very minimum, there should be a legislative framework for it, and there should be independent oversight that sits outside the police, and both those things are missing.
7: Is that a regular, that a trial like this of something that is so significant and does impact everyone who happens to be in the vicinity of the cameras, is it a regular that a trial like that would be established without it coming through Parliament in some way?
6: Yeah, I was surprised. Yeah. I actually thought that we would get that. And then that's kind of why I was like, hold on. This is a very thin end of the wedge. Look, and this is no criticism of Cole Blanche or the current police force, that they're good, decent people. But when you start putting things like this in place, it's got to be foolproof for those who might want to misuse it. And you have those, and it's not complicated to say, well, is there an ombudsman? Is there another kind of independent oversight that sits outside the police force that could talk about when this has been misused? Who's independently evaluating it, not just the police saying this is great because it helps us do things more simply. So I think we should be cautious about this. I feel like, look, my other nervousness is, this is, over the last 2 years, this is the sixth change, either legislative or regulatory, we send them from the police to increase their powers.
7: Right.
6: So we have having this incremental increase in police powers around arresting people in different ways, excluding them from particular areas, doing body scans. Police powers have ramped up hugely in this state over the last couple of years, and no one's kind of putting these bits together and saying, are we comfortable being in what, frankly, is an increasing police state?
7: So the police state, so the incremental changes, when all put together over time, lead to something far more significant.
6: Yeah. And look, this commission's not using them that way. But if you had a commissioner or a government that wanted to, they could. And this is what you need to plan for. When you give laws, you need to actually make sure that they can't be misused. Because when this parliament makes a law, it's not for this government, it's for all future governments and for all future commissioners. And that, for me, we've gone way beyond this with a whole bunch of incremental things. And someone needs to step back and say, is this the kind of society we really want to live in where police have such huge overreaching powers?
7: Has this been born out of the COVID period as well, where there were extensions of powers given that pandemic? Do you think it's made it easier for these changes to be enacted?
6: So some of those were rolling those powers over and making them permanent. Mm-hmm. Some of those were particular. Last week, we just saw a new law in relation, interestingly, just to, there's a Weapons Expo coming to Western Australia, which government's spending $11.5 million on. The police gave themselves new powers, and there's a new act coming this where there's whole parts of Perth that will be off limits to certain people yet to be defined.
7: Yet to be defined.
6: Yep, for the commissioner to define.
7: Okay, so one individual to make that decision.
6: Yeah, and this is, again, where's the checks and balances around how we do this?
7: Now, look, the other line to these facial recognition cameras, and I think we heard this, actually we did, because I spoke to the opposition leader, Basil Zemplis, about a few other things, and this came up, and he said, look, if you haven't done anything wrong, you got nothing to worry about. What's your, I suppose, concern with that view of this?
6: Well, I get that view, and lots of people might think that, but I think we need to be much smarter than that and realise that these laws could be misused. And whilst I don't think this particular government or commissioner would misuse them, a future government could. And that means that you might not have done anything wrong. You might just be, your face might be misrecognised for somebody else. A future government might say they don't want protesters protesting about a particular issue, and everyone whose face has previously been to a protest on this issue will now be targeted. So these are the kind of things that make me nervous. And we've got a whole bunch of new laws around that as well coming to the parliament around restricting protest rights, restricting ability for people to even share other people's protests, automatic 3 years in jail if you do. These are quite radical laws that all add together to restricting the kind of society that we are.
7: Okay. 133-882. Got a few texts. I'm going to get to those in just a moment. A couple of weeks ago, Pauline Hanson was in town. It's been a huge 6 months for One Nation. Mm. Don't imagine the two of you caught up, but what have you made of, I suppose, not just One Nation in the last 6 months, but maybe a move towards non-major parties across polling?
6: I think this is the interesting bit. So One Nation's, in many ways, I think, the symptom of a broader malaise, which is people are frustrated with politics. They look at mainstream politics and go, you guys aren't fixing any of the problems. There's a whole bunch of talk, not real action. And this is, and Pauline and the One Nation, I think they offer some simple solutions that, frankly, in my view, aren't going to work. I mean, we almost share no policy positions in common, but she's very good at articulating the issues and coming up with simplistic solutions. And it comes back, I think, to the major parties actually not actually speaking to the people or solving the issues. And I think we're seeing this in the UK with reform and, Keir Starmer's standing down as we speak because his party's not tracking anymore. We're seeing it all across the world and Australia's part of that. And unless I think the major parties step up and provide real solutions, we're going to see it much more here as well.
7: So as you said, you two not natural bedfellows, but what's your takeaway from that and possibly the opportunity, I suppose, for a minor party?
6: Yeah, look, and that is, it's an opportunity for us, I think, because as we see people walking away from the major parties, look, our vote's going up very slightly. No, I mean, we're not going into the strategy. I mean, not One Nation's more than doubled theirs in a matter of a few months.
7: Yep.
6: But there is a real opportunity, I think, for the progressive parties like the Greens to say, okay, look, here's the solutions that we'll offer. Because I think the future parliament is going to look not like it has before. Not two parties. It's going to be three, four, five parties sharing power, having to come to a consensus together. Look, that's actually probably good for democracy, but you don't, but my One Nation make me nervous just because I think there's a dark side around, you know, I don't think 30% of people are racist, but I think some of her anti-immigration stuff, I think it needs to be called out and is deeply problematic.
7: All right. Bit to talk about today. Thanks so much. Good to see you, Brad.
6: Thank you. Good to be with you.
7: All right. Brad Pettit. He is, the Greens leader here in Western Australia. Politically speaking, every Monday from 5 o'clock. All right, and right now with the latest news headlines, John Nicholls, good afternoon.
19: Thank you, Jamie. Good evening. British Prime Minister Keir Starmer has announced he's stepping down. He says the Labour Party has decided he's not the leader to take them to the next election. He will stay on as Prime Minister until a new party leader is chosen in coming weeks. Police have charged a 21-year-old man who allegedly stole thousands of dollars worth of jewellery from a shopping centre in Mirrabooka. About 1:30 this morning, he's accused of breaking into the centre in Yerrigan Drive and taking up to $60,000 worth of items. Three beaches on Rottnest remain closed because there's a humpback whale carcass there. The 8-metre-long animal was washed up off the basin yesterday. The visitors are being warned about increased shark activity. Authorities plan to remove the carcass over the next 24 hours. Hawthorn's Josh Weddle has accepted a 3-match suspension. His high bump left the Gold Coast's Dan Rioli with a broken jaw. 18 degrees at the moment, down to 8 overnight, sunny and 21 tomorrow. More news at 6.
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7: All right, it's a busy man. Huge news out of the UK with Keir Starmer announcing his resignation. Good evening to you, Ender.
21: Hey, Jamie. Look, it's no great shock or surprise, given the strength of Andy Burnham's victory overnight Thursday into Friday, that Starmer read the room and decided to go. I think it's very sad towards the end. He got quite emotional talking about the support from his wife, Victoria, who he described as his rock, his love for his children, and said he was going back to the best job in the world to be a dad and a husband. And I think fundamentally Starmer is a very decent man. He just wasn't prime ministerial material. There wasn't any message that landed with the UK public. So he's effectively going to just kind of mind the house now, really, just stay in number 10 Downing Street until a successor is appointed. And all the indications are that Andy Burnham has the support of so many Labour MPs, 200 plus, I'm hearing, that only a fool would go up against them. So I think it's going to be a coronation, and the next British Prime Minister is likely to be Andy Burnham.
7: Now, Keir Starmer, he did talk about a timeline. Do you think that will be accurate, or things might move faster than that?
21: I think that's the timeline he wants, but I think in all honesty, things will move quicker and will have to move quicker because, you know, the markets, everything, yeah, that the economy, people that are watching this, they want stability and they want to know what's happening. And the prospect of this lingering on for 3 months until September, it just frankly can't happen. But that's when the party conference is in September. But it's been a huge, huge day. And part of me thinks, I'll be honest here, part of me thinks it's wrong. He won a 5-year term. He's not even 2 years into it. And suddenly all these people have turned on him. So kind of make your mind up. It doesn't look good. Britain now getting a 7th prime minister in 10 years.
7: Yeah, and look forward to talking to you tomorrow and hearing you with the boys about, I suppose, the reaction from those on the ground as well, and as it starts to play out. Hey, also today, Charles and William to reveal how much tax they're paying.
21: Well, this will be very interesting because a monarch has never done this before. Now, the feeling is that William paid somewhere in the region of $14 million last year in taxes as Prince of Wales. So I would imagine his dad probably paid a lot more. And it is all part of an effort for transparency across royal finances. We've already got lots of information about royal properties. Andrew basically not paying any rent, but still managing to sublet properties on the royal estate at Royal Lodge in Windsor while he was there to several people. It hasn't been a good look for the royals. And I think what we're seeing really from William and Charles is an honest attempt to just show people that they are pulling their way and their weight and paying tax.
7: All right. Busy one for you. And thanks so much.
21: Thanks, Jay. See you tomorrow.
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3: Got a crash. Tyneman Road westbound after Napier Road in North Fremantle. Left-hand lane is blocked with police and ambulance on site. Keep it in mind if you're heading that way. Heading north on the Kwinana busy Rolly Road, Mitchell Freeway, Mill Point Road to Loftus Street, and slow going Hutton Street to Hodges Drive. Kwinana Freeway southbound Vincent Street to Mill Point Road, Manning Road and Belia Drive to Thomas Road. No delays, Graham Farmer and the North Bridge Tunnel, nor in the city. I'm Bruce Welsh, Tom Pertz, traffic leader, 6pm.
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30: Thanks to Nook Saunas.
7: All right, I've given up three clues. You heard the cue to call. And today we have Pete, who's in Frio. Hey, Pete.
31: Hi. Good to speak to you.
7: Yeah, good to speak to you. I hope you have the mystery celebrity. Who do you think it is?
31: I think it's Steve Carell.
7: Nicely done, Pete. Correct. Which clue was it that gave it away? Was it the last one?
31: Yes.
7: Yeah, Michael Scott from The Office. That was a bit obvious, wasn't it? We had Maxwell Smart off the gate. He did play him in the Get Smart movie. There you go. Caroselli is actually Steve Carell's father's surname, but he changed it. So there you go, Hollywood. And then Michael Scott. Good on you, Pete. $250 heading your way.
31: Fantastic. Appreciate that. Thanks very much.
7: All good. All thanks to Nook Saunas as well. High performance infrared saunas for your home at affordable prices. It's funny, Steve Carell. You know, I love the English Office. Never seen the US version, mainly out of principle because I love the English one so much. But everyone tells me how good the US version is. Better give it a go. Nick Alviani, big fan of the US Office. Learning more about Nick today. All right, dairy. We have some great We have a great dairy industry here in WA. The best of the best was showcased at the 2026 Perth Royal Food Awards, the dairy edition. And I tell you what, how's this? Southwest producer Cambrai Cheese out in Cundinup was among the standout performers as well. Six champion trophies. Count them, six, including the coveted champion overall dairy product. How good is that? Tom Wildy is the man behind it. Hey, Tom.
0: Hey, how you going?
7: Congratulations.
0: Oh, thank you very much.
7: That's some cheese, hey. What won it for you? What was the champion overall dairy product?
0: So the champion one was the wash rye brie.
7: Right.
0: Which is cow's milk cheese, and it's basically a brie, but it's washed with Brevi bacterial in it, so it's like a funky, smelly socks kind of cheese. Yeah.
7: Put that on the label, Tom.
0: Yeah. So that one won this year. So we're well known for our sheep cheeses.
7: Uh-huh.
0: We milk sheep on the farm here, but we also do cow's milk and probably do more cow's milk nowadays than sheep. So it's nice to be – we quite often win for our sheep milk cheeses, but not so much the cow's milks. So it's good to have a win with the cow's milk.
7: All of cheeses. A sudden the sheep are getting a little jealous of the cows.
0: Yeah, should be. Yeah. So we actually make a bit more cow's milk cheese now because it's so hard to get milk from a sheep.
7: Yep.
0: Obviously, so we just pick and choose what cheese is the best in which milk.
7: So tell me about the washed rind brie. Bit of work goes into that one.
0: Yeah, so you got to wash it between 3 and 4 times after it's made. So it's basically it's a process over a couple of weeks long. So it just adds a bit more workload to the cheese than a normal brie, for such. And we were actually looking at dropping the cheese off the list. I think the 2 days before the awards, I was complaining to the staff of I've had enough of washing this cheese. It's too much work, basically. And then it won the big one, so we can't remove it. No.
7: Oh, there yeah. You go. Talk about being absolutely saved. So it was on the chopping block. You've won the big award for it. Now it's going nowhere.
0: Yeah, that's it, obviously.
7: That's hilarious. Just when you thought you were done with it, all that hard work. I love that, Tom. What do you love about what you do? Why dairy production? Why cheese?
0: I guess I just grew a love for it, personally. I love eating cheese. but it's more of a, it's probably more of an art and a science rather than anything. So obviously, like a lot of cheeses, takes some weeks and some years to mature. So it's always a nice surprise to cut a wheel and see what it's like.
7: Yeah.
0: I guess that's and it's good to see. There isn't a lot of Australian cheese companies anymore, so it's good to see people appreciate our cheese and compare us with the cheeses of Europe and France and. Switzerland, all the cheeses over there. So it's
7: How do you think our local cheese kind of stacks up to cheese that's probably, in the past always considered as the best in the world?
0: Yeah, I think now to be operating now, I think you have to make pretty good cheese.
7: Yeah.
0: Because the competition is so stiff, it's from imported cheeses. So you've got to be good at what you do. Otherwise you just won't survive in the industry, and you've got to be efficient as well. So, So I think the cheese, Australians produce great cheese now. And people's taste buds are changing too. So, we started 22 years ago, and I think people were hesitant to taste such a thing as a wash rind brie.
7: Mm-hmm.
0: There'd be people that love it and then a lot of people that hate it, where nowadays you're starting to get a lot more people are into their funky cheeses and they're into different, stronger cheeses and different cheeses, and they're willing to try it too.
7: Yeah, I mean, we've come a long way from, a craft single or a block of cheddar on a charcuterie board, hey?
0: Yeah, exactly. Yep, for true.
7: I know you mentioned the one you won the big gong for is a lot of hard work. I think six trophies all up for you guys, but what's your favourite cheese that you make to eat, Tom? What's your fave?
0: It changes all the time, but yeah. I love it. We make a good blue. I love that one, and then it changes every day. But I do quite. I like the mature cheeses.
7: Yeah.
0: The ones that are getting up to, you know, 2-3 years old, we make a few of them in the sheep milk cheeses, and yeah, they I like eating those. But yeah, I'm into any cheese.
7: You're up for any cheese. Always been a cheese guy. Yeah. Well, that's handy. Makes sense. I'm a Manchego man. So when you said, when you started talking sheep, that was music to my ears. Tom, love a Manchego.
0: We make a Manchego. Sure do.
7: All right. I'm going to come down and check it out. Hey, congrats on the awards. I mean, it's so competitive. It's tough. It's great to see Western Australia, moving on just from, the milk side of things, but to move more into the processing side and seeing products like cheese being created on our doorstep. How competitive is it for you guys? How tough is it kind of day to day with this stuff?
0: As in the competitive of cheese?
7: Yeah, just in the industry. Companies? Yeah.
0: I wouldn't say, like, I would probably actually want more local cheeses, like, for us, because it's just you're competing against the imported cheese. I'd prefer people was eating. We're eating Australian cheeses than imported cheese as much as we can.
7: Mm-hmm.
0: That's a big thing that I've always followed with meat and everything. So, but for me, I don't think there isn't a lot of cheese factories around anymore. So the competition between us, we're probably more of everyone helps each other out and tries to get better pricing on things. And, you know, like, yeah, so it's not really a very competitive field, I guess.
7: Well, I suppose the competition's the international stuff, so it's getting people to go local. Hey, Tom, congrats on the awards. Hopefully gets a few more with your cheese on their plate, and thanks for the chat today.
0: Yeah, awesome. Thank you very much.
7: How good. Tom Wildey from Cambray Cheese. He is the owner there. A bit of a team effort with him and his partner Maddie as well. But fantastic there. 6 champion trophies. How's that? The washed rind brie. Ever tried that? Going to have to go check it out. Cambray Trees in Cundinup. Good stuff.
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3: Still waiting to clear that crash. Tideman Road westbound after Napier Road in North Fremantle. The left-hand lane has been closed with police and ambulance on site. Heading north on the Kwinana Freeway. Flowing well now. Mitchell Freeway, Hay Street, then Hutton Street to Reed Highway and Whitfords Avenue to Hodges Drive. Kwinana Freeway southbound, Vincent Street to Millpoint Road, Canning Highway to Mount Henry Bridge and Belia Drive. Thomas Road. No delays, Graham Farmer, Northbridge Tunnel or CBD. I'm Bruce Welsh, I'm Perth's traffic leader, 6PR.
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7: Yes, more money. How good? Give me a buzz now. Three numbers, 133-882. Give me the three numbers. Give me a bell. $50 heading your way. And how good tonight it is, Mark Foreman, for Sports Today. Hello, Mark.
14: Hello, Jamie. Yeah, very excited.
7: Nice. What's coming up?
14: Always love chatting sport. Nothing better to do. There is nothing better that you can do.
7: I mean, you have plenty of things that you could do, but this is what you want to do.
14: Yeah, you got there for me. Thank you. Yeah, nice. Appreciate it. Welcome. Look, plenty coming up. Dave Mundy, obviously, with us tonight. So, really looking forward to sort of, I think I'm happy to pose the question, is this a feeling that Dockers fans have never had? And I mean that in the sense of, I feel like for their whole history, despite, you know, they have had some successes. There's been a grand final there, but there's always just been that apprehension to really believe. It's like, no. I've heard this from many of my friends who are painted on Dockers. They're just like, no, we're the Dockers. This isn't. Now I'm starting to hear, I'm not going to say it out loud, Mark, but yes, I think, I believe.
7: So is this the first time feeling?
14: Yes.
7: The true belief of the ultimate success?
14: That is a question I want to pose to Dave Mundy as well, who has lived in those four walls for a fair amount of time. So looking forward to chatting about that. Of course, Monday night is players' night, so that continues. Just because Skeeter's sipping pina coladas doesn't mean that Brandon Starcevic and Luke Ryan won't be on. They will be on with us. Looking forward to checking in with both of them. We'll have Dean Margetts blowing the whistle as well. We'll chat some umpiring.
7: Here's one for you, for your non-Frio supporters. Who would be, out of your friendship group, family, whatever, the most insufferable Fremantle supporter if they do win it?
14: Oh, yeah.
7: Now, I've got a lot of mates who support Freo, and I'll be very happy for them, but I've got one who would just be the hardest work if they get there.
14: I've certainly got one that comes straight to mind. Mm-hmm. A lot of them, do you know, I feel you've deserved this.
7: Yeah.
14: But there is one who I go, no, I can't. I won't be talking to you for a couple of weeks. Are you going to name and shame yours?
7: Yeah, his name's Jeff, and he's going to be really tough work.
14: My name, Jeff?
7: Yeah, is that, what's that from?
14: Oh, have you not? That's from 22 Jump Street.
7: Is it?
14: Oh, one of the greats, Jamie.
7: Please.
14: Hopefully lots of people know.
7: I'm more an OG 21 Jump Street, the TV series, not the film.
14: Great. Okay, yep. Well, the second movie, equally as good as the first, just on with our Toy Story chat from an hour ago. But yes, there will be some insufferables, but they're, you know what? Most of them deserve it. It's been a long time coming.
7: Nice, good stuff. Looking forward to it. Thank you.
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7: All right, $50 on the table, up for grabs for Paul in Yokine. 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
7: I'm doing all right. 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
7: Congratulations.
15: Oh, thank you so much.
7: No, you are welcome. I'm stoked for you. $50 heading Paul's way. We'll do a lot again tomorrow.
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3: Metro condition, Ocean Reef Road, westbound at Trappers Drive in Woodvale and Stevenson Avenue and Scarborough Beach Road intersection in Innaloo. I'm Bruce Welsh on Perth's traffic leader, 6pr. We'll

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7: Okay, that's it for me today. Tomorrow, looking forward to this, Nick Bruning is in for Dollars and Cents. Yep, he's our personal finance man here on Drive, so put him to work tomorrow from 3:30. And also, the second of our round table. Now, this is a special where we take one issue, we get a couple of experts in the room, and we throw it around. And tomorrow, we're looking at GLP-1 drugs, Ozempic, weight loss drugs, the impact of those over the last couple of years, where it's going, who it's helping, where it's going wrong as well. So we're going to get into that if you can. That's happening from 5:00 tomorrow. Looking forward to it. But right now, Mark Foreman and Sports Today. Give him a call, especially your Dockers supporters, 133-882. Right now, it's news time, 6:00.
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8: 17 degrees at 6:00. Good evening, I'm John Nicholls. Sir Keir Starmer is stepping down as British Prime Minister, having lost the support of his ruling Labour Party. He took Labour to a landslide victory 2 years ago, but his popularity has been waning. Speaking outside 10 Downing Street an hour or so ago, Sir Keir has said he'll remain Prime Minister until a successor is chosen. He hopes the UK will have a new leader by September.
9: I will ask the National Executive Committee of the Labour Party to set out a timetable with nominations opening on the 9th of July and completed by the summer recess.
8: The Premier is urging all West Australians to remain vigilant after testing confirmed a second case of bird flu in the state. Both birds were found near Esperance late last week. A dedicated hotline has since received almost 60 calls reporting dead or sick birds. Roger Cook says every necessary precaution is being taken.
10: This is obviously a very concerning situation, but it's one that we're prepared for. We're continuing to work with the Commonwealth, and we will from here on in to make sure that we have every resource that we need and every opportunity that we can take to ensure that we stay on top of these early detections.
8: A 21-year-old man has been charged over a shopping centre burglary in Mirrabooka. About 1:30 this morning, someone broke into the Yerrigan Drive shopping centre, then smashed a window at a jewellery store but couldn't get in. The offender tried another shop, with more success, getting away with jewellery worth at least $50,000. Police arrested a man in Westminster later in the morning. He's been charged with burglary, stealing and methamphetamine possession. Australia and Canada have signed a defence deal worth more than $2.5 billion. The Canadians are buying Australia's over-the-horizon radar systems, which provide surveillance at a range of up to 3,000 kilometres. The deal marks the first

0: cuts, and in exchange, the Greens will likely back the tax reform. Party leader Larissa Waters says negotiations with the government are continuing.
1: So we are having those discussions, but we are using everything we've got.
0: Opposition leader Angus Taylor argues that tax changes will be disastrous because they'll add another layer of complexity to the economy.
2: Drop these flops, right? And to axe this tax.
0: The government maintains it's made adjustments to its original plan and believes the reforms will make the tax system fairer. Michael Packie, Canberra.
3: The All Ordinaries is down 16 at 9,031 and the dollar is worth 70 US cents and 12,500 rupiah.
4: With the 6PR app, you have the power of 6PR in the palm of your hand. 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
3: Egypt has recorded its first ever win at the FIFA World Cup. The Pharaohs scored 3 second-half goals to beat New Zealand 3-1 in Vancouver. Earlier, Spain thumped Saudi Arabia 4-0, Uruguay and Cape Verde drew 2-2, and Belgium and Iran played a scoreless draw. The Perth Bears have named Gareth Holmes as the new NRL club's general manager of football. He's currently the chief executive of the North Sydney Bears and has previously held senior positions at the Parramatta Eels, Manly Sea Eagles and Canterbury Bulldogs. That's the latest news and sport.
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6: Mitchell Freeway northbound, slow going. Stevenson Avenue to Reed Highway, then Ocean Reef Road. So it has cleared up a bit. The Kwinana Freeway pretty much the same southbound. Hay Street to Mill Point Road. Manning Road and Russell Road to Anchortel Road. No delays on the Graham Farm and Northbridge Tunnel. And all cleared up on Tonkinnon Row. And then the CBD still looking good. I'm Bruce Welsh on Perth's traffic leader, 6PR.
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3: Down to 8 overnight. Sunny and 21 tomorrow. Staying around 21 on Wednesday and Thursday. And then a few days of showers on Friday over the weekend and on Monday. And temperatures around 18. Right now it's 16 degrees. More news at 7 on Perth's 6PR.
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11: Harley Reid from 48 metres. Oh, yes, baby! Fremantle remain well clear on top of the AFL Premiership table. And it's going to be 13 in a row for the Dockers in season 26.
12: 3 seconds ago, Dockers fans. Get ready for the roar, Fremantle. 55,000 fans, mostly Freos, are going nuts. Here at Optus Stadium, Thursday night footy, Freo by 9 points.
13: Yeah, same thing with Ben Sun all year. It's a maturing group. They're able to not get caught up in outcomes or disappointment, the language around how we were playing, and the game was...

0: how we wanted it to look was really pleasing, rather than sometimes you get caught up in the, geez, we're not kicking straight, and that frustration turns into us trying to chase a game. But I thought that the players thought the method was okay, and they knew it would turn if we just kept at it, and they did, and eventually it did turn.
1: Round 15 is in the rearview mirror. So too is match day 2 for the Socceroos, by the way. I'm not as up and about with that one as I was last week, but Dockers fans are still up and about, perhaps more than ever, and as you should be. Good evening. Welcome to Sports Today. Another week. Mark Foreman is my name. So yes, a slightly different sounding start because Skeeter is sipping pina coladas in Bali. So I am in tonight. Great to be with you, but do not worry. It is only one change for the evening because David Mundy, Fremantle Games record holder, joins me as well. Dave, good evening, and 13 in a row.
2: Yeah, good evening. Yeah, a WA world record. Thank you very much. The boys are playing very well, aren't they, Fremantle? It feels like a lifetime ago, particularly with no West Coast game or other game on the weekend, no WA-focused game. The Thursday night games feel like a lifetime ago, but feels a little bit weird. Feels a bit like Ferris Bueller's Day Off in here without Skeet, you know, manning the ship. Got the Ferrari running on blocks in reverse in the background. I hope the big man's having a good holiday, but
1: bringing out the Corolla now.
2: the landscape in the AFL over the weekend was a very interesting one, wasn't it? There was a couple of good games, a couple of big talking points coming out of it.
1: Yeah, certainly was. A few suspensions, which we'll get to. I'm interested to chat about that. Of course, as always, has seemed to be the way this season, umpiring decisions, front and foremost, to be chatted about again. Demo Getz is on, so we'll chat with the whistleblowers just after 6:30. So you can start to get your messages in if you wanted now, 133-882, if you wanted to chat with Dean as well. And then it is players night. So after 7:00, we'll chat with Luke Ryan and Brandon Starcevic, the Dockers and the Eagles. Of course, they had a break, the Eagles, but it's still nice to check in, and I'm going to throw a few curly ones Brandon's way. Let's get to know him a little bit better. But we will start with you as always, 133-882. Would love you involved in the conversation throughout the evening. Get in nice and early. I wanted to start with this, Dave. I mentioned to Jamie, and it sort of makes me smile in a way, and I haven't been as hurt by the Fremantle Dockers in the past, but when my mates start talking and I start listening to people around the place, and I do always like to get a gauge from fans about where they're at and where their team's at, because ultimately, like, they're kind of the ones that know. You can work in the industry and you can cover the games, but unless you've been a tried and tested supporter for years and years, you don't really know the deep emotion. But I'm starting to hear things, and everybody's apprehensive to say it, but just little things like, look, I do believe, I don't want to, but I can't lie to you anymore, Mark. Yep. Like, I do believe. I gather that sense from the fans, and like, I think Thursday's game was a perfect example, right? 28 points down. Yet everybody I've spoken to has sort of said, this is weird because I still felt we were in it, and I still felt we were probably going to win despite being 5 goals down. That's not a feeling I've had before. So I'm starting to wonder, is this a completely new feeling for fans and maybe players? We can get your take on that as well, but certainly for those who have been in and around the club for a while.
2: Yeah. And I guess continuing on that thread, almost the very first question I'll get asked when I talk football on the street with, you know, people I run into is, are you going to go across? And what a great position that is to be. Like, are you going to go across for the grand final? What a magnificent position that is, for the fans to be in, and their football club has put them in, to have so much hope and energy and excitement about what's happening at the football club. I don't think it's ever been like this before. I haven't been on the outside when Fremantle have been this good before. They're better than we ever were. But, when, you know, previous good teams that I was a part of, obviously you're on the inside, so it's a little bit different, but, I absolutely think this is the best Fremantle team that they've ever had. I think they're going very well. I have a huge amount of trust in what they're doing. I think the game on the weekend was a great example, and you mentioned it off the top. But even last year, like 28 points down, missing a lot of shots, you would have seen body language change. You would have seen heads drop potentially, but you would have seen a visible physical reaction to, oh, geez. And particularly how the game went on, sorry, I said the weekend, but last Thursday. Cause there was a few times, particularly in the first half, when Geelong was so accurate in the first quarter, but quite a few times in the first half, Fremantle would kick a couple of points, have the ball locked in their front half, and then Geelong would transition the ball down in one play, go the length of the field and kick a goal.
1: Yeah.
2: And how deflating that is when you've missed a couple of opportunity, man. And particularly as it keeps building. So I think any previous Fremantle side just about would have dropped that game on the weekend. And so I think just another kind of tick the box, huge amount of faith, huge amount of trust in this current team, and they're absolutely fine.
1: So there's a couple of things you said there that have really stood out. I firstly want to start 1-3-3-8-82. Let's get you in early, because I always love when our listeners set the agenda, but I was going to ask if anybody is prepared to give us a call on the number and tell us, yes, I believe, yes. And yes,
2: please.
1: It is different. Like that's what, because I know there's apprehension, but I also want to hear now from those who have, you know, being there for the journey on something you said, is it the best Dockers team ever? Which, I mean, you've answered that question. It's almost a rhetoric, but I want to throw that out there now on the, call line 133-882. You can message 0487-999-882, but I want to speak to the people who have seen it. Is it the best team in Fremantle history? What is different to this Dockers team now that we've ever seen before?
2: Well, I think the weight of input and the myriad ways in which players are contributing, the way that they're winning and the way they're scoring in particular, I think two new facets to this team that particularly all at once we haven't seen before. Like it's not Andy Brayshaw and it's not Caleb Strong absolutely dominating, and yes, Luke Jackson and Shea Bolton and Murphy Reid and Josh Tracy, but that conversation with who is contributing at the absolute upper limits is a growing number. And then what I'm actually really liking and liking the most is the amount of chatter. And this happens to all teams who play really well and perform at really high levels, but the amount of chatter that's starting to happen about Carl Warner and Michael Frederick and Sam Sukowski and the guys we don't talk about in the last 3 years when Fremantle are not quite good as good and are struggling a little bit for consistency. But they've built an environment where these guys are empowered to, from their structure, really take the game on, and they're doing it very well.
1: Yeah, fantastic. Well said. 0487-999-882. The talkback line, of course, 133-882. Would love to hear from you. I can only help but ask you something when you were talking about it. People who were messaging and stopping you saying, have you got your tickets?
2: Yeah. The answer's no, I haven't yet.
1: Well, I mean, quite simply that was, but I suppose a deeper question, have you allowed yourself to just drift away in your mind and visualise perhaps the last day in September and the end of that game where the Premiership Cup is lifted with purple ribbons on it?
2: I have, yeah. And obviously I thought about it a lot in my career as well.
1: Yeah.
2: But it's funny, whenever I think about it, I always think about the cappuccino strip in Fremantle. Like I never think about lifting the cup at the MCG. I always think about what the party would be like in Fremantle on that day or when the playing group got back into the state and what that would be like. And I think that would be absolutely bananas. I think obviously the time we did get into the grand final in 2013, it was painted purple and it was an amazing party from all reports. So yeah, I think it's, if they, the current team managed to get there this year or next year or the year after or in 5 years time, it's going to be a pretty special day.
1: 133-882. There you go. The Dockers games record holder, Mr. Fremantle, some may call him alongside, Pav.
2: I wouldn't, but yeah.
1: it is special at a time like this, Dave. It's going to be even more special if this does end up happening. But to talk to somebody like yourself, somebody like a Pav, like a Fife, there was actually a, of all the things that the paper in this state does, the photo of some of your faces as a Mount Rushmore of the Fremantle Dockers, I found quite fascinating certainly has been a foundation and you start to think of those people, but, the fans are there as well. And let's start on the talkback line, 133-882. Fremantle fans, I want to know if you are believing, if this is different and, how are you feeling ahead of September? Because it's 13 in a row and there you go, Dave Mundy saying it is the best Dockers team in the history. Let's start with Roscoe, who is in Fremantle. Seems fitting. Good evening, Roscoe.
3: Yeah, good evening, fellas. Yeah, just speaking to Dave. The Fremantle Dockers side, best of all, may have got to the grand final. They're yet to get there yet, and their kicking let them down. But anyway, we'll bypass that. But looking at the best 23 right now at Fremantle, I cannot believe that Corey Wagner was dropped on the weekend. If you look at his statistics over the year, he can play in multiple positions, covers a lot of meterage, has a great kick and pinballs, and doesn't miss many targets. He would be in my side before O'Driscoll, and I just cannot believe the poor guy's been left out. And I know David has once said that O'Driscoll's in his best 23, and also Brandon Walker. There's no way Brandon Walker can get into that back line again. And I just want to hear your thoughts about Corey Wagner, mate. I thought he was so unlucky to be dropped on the weekend. If you look at his past half a season, he gets the job done. Thanks very much.
1: Yeah, thanks for your call, Roscoe. And I suppose this is part of a bigger conversation, Dave, about the depth and the health, but mainly the depth of the squad.
2: Yeah, I was going to mention right off the bat, off the back of Roscoe's point, that Corey Wagner is absolutely a victim of the health of the Fremantle list. I think they had 20 to pick from for Peel on the weekend, and only 14 can play. So
1: that's crazy.
2: Six played in the Peel twos, and Sam Sturt is the only one missing through injury on their list, which. Yeah, biggest belief really, doesn't it? Given what we know about AFL injuries and the history of it. But, and he's due back in a week or two, I've been told. So, it's crazy what's happening. But any good team has all these stories, right? Like there are Corey Wagners at the moment for Fremantle everywhere in the history of the game when there've been good, healthy teams. And I absolutely agree, Roscoe. I think he's done remarkable things. It would have been the hardest, one to drop. I think that Justin may have ever had to do in his time at Fremantle. He's waiting there along with like Jeremy Sharp and those kind of guys waiting in the wings and they're ready to go. So it's a great spot to be in.
1: He's one of those guys that's been so well developed. He's not the only one. Most of those players have, but the number of players that have had a second chance or in his case, a third chance at the Dockers and found a home. It's extraordinary.
2: Yeah. And he wasn't perfect from the start, was he? No. If you remember back, his first game was against Gold Coast in Gatherand, the first one.
1: Yep.
2: And, he was, Fremantle weren't going that well at the time and he was really scratchy, turned the ball over a lot. So even his development in his couple of years at Fremantle has been remarkable. And I think it shows a really great environment that Justin and his coaches are providing for the players to get the best out of themselves.
1: Still on the phones, 133-882. Alan is in Lake Coogee. Alan, good evening.
4: G'day, guys.
1: Far away. Great to have you with us.
4: Yeah. I just want to put my two bobs worth in. What impresses me about the Dockers, before calling Flag Mantle and all that, all the games, apart from the first one, they seem to just do enough, apart from the Kangaroos game, where they boosted their percentage. Over Sydney, just. And like I said, they just seem to have that mindset, whatever the game, the conditions, or where they're sitting, I just all pull out and do enough.
1: Yeah, thanks for your call, Alan. Really appreciate it. And some of the critics this season have at times, Dave, said that, they're not playing four quarters or they're not doing this or they're not doing that. I think to Alan's point, well, it doesn't really matter. They have occasionally played four quarters now. We're more than well over halfway into it and they are playing some good footy, but they've always just done enough.
2: Well, and I think that shows a great resilience and a great strength as well because you're never going to play. No team has ever played 120 minutes. They've never dominated a game from start to finish. Except Adelaide when I played in the game, we kicked one goal and they belted us at Amy Park one day. But, so momentum is going to swing against you and Fremantle haven't done it all on their own terms over this 13-week stretch. So they've had to fight, they've had to scrap, they've had to find other ways to win and they've had to have other people step forward at different times. So, that's why I think the trust from me is in this group because they have managed to find ways to win before.
1: There you go. 133-882. Keep them coming. They are lining up as well. We'll get back to your calls straight after this. Plenty of text messages coming through. Also 0487-999-882. Would love for those to continue coming in, but you can skip the queue and have a chat with Dave on that talkback line, which is 133-882. Sports Today, Mark Foreman, Dave Mundy, back with more after this.
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6: Clearing up for this Monday evening out on the roads. Pardon me. The Mitchell Freeway northbound, slow now just at Ocean Reef Road. Kwinana Freeway southbound, slow again just around Russell Road. The rest of it all flowing well, as is the Graham Farm and Northbridge Tunnel, Reed Row and Tonkin, CBD, Stevenson Avenue in the metro area at Scarborough Beach Road intersection still a bit slow. I'm Bruce Welsh on Perth Traffic Leader, 6 p.m.
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1: Yes, great to have Western CPAP on board with David Mundy. Mark Foreman, my name in the chair for Skeeter, who's having a couple of days R&R. And we have been talking Dockers. Plenty of you are keen to do so as well. 133-882 is the talkback line. 0487-999-882. Daryl is from Kingsley. Daryl, good evening.
12: Good evening, lads. I think with this particular side, I think we've got one of our best chances for the premiership, and I'm starting to believe. And a lot of reason for that is the different ways we've been able to win. So, previously we've been too reliant on the contest and, the ruck battle as well as our play down the line. With the handball game that we have right now and also our three-headed monster up front, we've got a lot more scoring avenues to what we previously had.
1: Yeah, absolutely. Great point, Daryl. Appreciate your call as well. I suppose it goes in to what we have been chatting about, Dave. Ways to win. And the more I think about it, the more important it feels. I think to the Collingwood game, I think that was in Gatherround, very ugly. Mm-hmm. Very ugly.
2: Yep, it was very wet that night as well.
1: It was, yeah. Adelaide was close as well. They did that. North Melbourne, they absolutely belted and never stopped. Yep. Countless games they've been behind. And then a few games in there, they've the Hawthorn one that was just gears.
2: Yeah.
1: Like, that's the word that comes to mind. Like, they have it when they need it. I'll read this message to you as well, and I think you'll be responding to both Daryl and our texter here, because where is it? Yes. No name to it. That's unfortunate. Always try and put your name to it. But it says, hi, Dave. Would Fremantle have very good mental conditioning coaches for their game and their plan? Because I find that their composure to turn it on when the game is in the balance is incredible. They just flick the switch.
2: Yeah, they absolutely do. And it's a big belief of Justin's in particular, from his playing days even. But as soon as he came back into the fold, he had a sports psych come on board straight away. And we, prior to that, like, we'd had access to that resource a little bit, but more of a, on a kind of ad hoc interim basis.
1: Neil McLean was
2: Neil
1: there
2: McLean,
1: for a
2: yeah.
1: fair bit, wasn't he?
2: Yeah, yep. So he was the original sports psych way back when I and Justin started playing. Justin invited him into the West Coast outfit when he was there as well. And
1: he was
2: and
1: there as soon for their grand final year too.
2: Yeah, yep. And so as soon as he came back to Fremantle, invited Neil back in, and he's an absolute master of his craft, and he's not there any no longer. He's been, someone else is in his role now, but, I think it shows the value that particularly Justin, but the football club puts on the mental side of the game. They spend a lot of time and a lot of energy and a lot of focus, a lot of resources into, you know, the physical part of it. And that's what we all see, but the mental side of it and the mental load is equally as important, if not more so. So I know that's a big focus of Justin's.
1: Okay, about to go to Norm, but since you've mentioned it, I really need to ask you about this, because it's very much a mental aspect. What I have noticed from Luke Ryan particularly, so we have him every Monday. He'll be coming up after 7 tonight, and I am going to ask him about this as well, but all of the other interviews that I listen to, I try and keep an ear out for these Dockers players, what they're saying, so that we can sort of collate it and understand what's happening. Every one of them always mentions, and it's a direct quote, because we'll bring up, oh, you've won 10 in a row, you've won 11 in a row, you keep getting up and about. They all respond with, we're just trying to win one in a row. And it's so consistent and repetitive across all the interviews that it's clearly some sort of instructive and a mantra, perhaps. Interested to ask Luke about it. You've been in that position before. You held the previous club record for wins in a row, and then other streaks as well leading into important games. What was the messaging from Ross at those times about stringing games together? And I'm wondering if it's different to what's happening at the moment at Fremantle.
2: Yeah, well, Ross wasn't ever really big on like mantras or particular focuses shifting or whatever. The one that probably is most public and springs to mind when I think of it, and it wasn't it didn't start as a, you know, public facing thing, but was the anywhere anytime kind of scenario. It came about from that Geelong final, but yeah, that was certainly a mindset that he tried to instill in us in those kind of really good years that we had when he came on board. So I think there is a power in storytelling and narrative and things like that, and I think that we are going 1-0 every single week, every single day. I think paints a really strong picture of, you know, getting to work, doing the accomplishment, putting in, trying to focus on what you're doing right at that moment. And then as soon as you can, maybe not straight away, but as soon as you can, kind of resetting and then winning the next day, winning the next moment, which I think is a really healthy mindset for any sort of professional sport.
1: Yeah, that's a great insight. And Luke Ryan, I'm hoping, will give us an insight into exactly what that thinking is after 7 o'clock. So stick around for that. Norm is from Subiaco. Norm, good evening.
13: G'day, Mark and David. Look, I'd like to give a mention to Sam Switkowski. I must say that for a fair while, I've always wished he'd kick more goals, you know, be like Higgins at St Kilda and some of the other small forwards. And I don't think he's kicking more now, but to me, he's really flourishing at the moment, like I haven't seen him. And I saw it. I just think that I like him just as he is. He does a whole lot of work. You might be able to tell me a bit more, David, because I saw a little interview in one of the papers, I read one this morning, where he said he's very happy playing a role. I think that maybe I've misjudged him before, that he, you know, he wasn't meant to be kicking 5 goals and doing nothing else. But I've watched a number of games, and to me, would you agree that he is really flourishing at the moment under this system? And could you tell me a bit more about him? What do you think, Sam Switkowski?
2: Norm, couldn't agree more. I love Sam Sulkowski, and I love Michael Frederick and their roles in particular that they play for Fremantle. And, I think if, yeah, anyone at the ground, anyone at a game live, try as best as you can to look away from the football and kind of watch where they go and their running patterns and the work that they do when the other team has the ball. I think Sam in particular is, obviously ferociously defensive. When the ball hits the ground, gets after the opposition, gets in their face, creates turnovers. Might not be the one directly getting the ball from those turnovers, but he's the one harassing them so they have to kick it up the chimney, as Longy says sometimes, so that the backs can turn it over or the mids can get an intercept or, you know, it's a dirty ball out of their forward 50. Michael Frederick is slightly different. He's more kind of the open side player quite a lot, and so he works incredibly hard, obviously up and down the ground, but to almost on the periphery of the defensive bubble almost to try and like kind of squeeze the opposition in so they can't switch the ball or can't access the corridor. So they're forced down the line to the contest where their Fremantle's key backs and mids and rucks and et cetera are expecting the ball to go. So both Switter and Michael Frederick are incredibly important pieces to the puzzle and aren't, as I said earlier, aren't the pieces that are celebrated publicly a lot. But I can guarantee you almost every single week, those two men would come up in the majority of their trademark type clips on their review on Mondays and be some of the first guys picked in Justin's team. They do a remarkable job.
1: And this is consistent with something I really want to speak to you about as well, Dave, but we've got some umpiring to chat with because there's always controversies from the round of footy. Demo gets his up next, but it seems to me, and I'll wait to get your response shortly, but it seems to me that a piece of the puzzle or a key ingredient of the stew, whatever you want to call it, is selflessness and selflessness in role. Yep. I'll throw a few players your way who have won premierships who are brilliant ball winners themselves but have decided to sacrifice that, and I think Fremantle has that in their team as well. But up next, it is Dean Margetts. If you had a question for him, anything from the weekend or anything umpire-related, get in now, 133-882. Dean Margetts up next. Mark Foreman, David Mundy on this Monday night.
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14: Got a breakdown. Tonkin Highway southbound after Morley Drive in Embleton. The right-hand lane is blocked there. Towies are on site. Heading north on the Mitchell now, just slow around Ocean Reef Road. Southbound on the Kwinana, slow at Russell Road. Graham Farmer, Northbridge Tunnel looks good. CBD does too. Stevenson Avenue and Scarborough Beach Road intersection in a loose slow. Orong Road southbound at Great Eastern Highway, Rivervale and Reed Highway, both directions at Erindale Road and Hammersley. I'm Bruce Walsh, on Perth's traffic leader, 6PR.
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1: Certainly is. Great to have your company. Mark Foreman, my name, just warming the seat for Skeeter, who is, I don't know, what would he be doing in Bali, Dave? He's probably sipping pina colada. No.
2: Well, if he's anything like Justin Longmuir, he'll be guts up somewhere, won't he?
1: Very good. That was the voice of Dave Mundy, who is, of course, with us every Monday night. And the next voice is a man who has done a fair bit of umpiring. Always great to have him with us to go through our whistleblowers on a Monday evening. Dean Margetts, welcome to Sports Today.
24: Good evening, Mark. Good evening, David. And I know exactly what Skeeter would be doing because I was doing it 2.5 weeks ago myself.
1: Yes, very good. Nice little junket to you for Bali. That was handy. Mm. Dean, there is so much to get through. We've already got people queuing up. Wow. Some of the common issues as well, but I did want to start with something that Dave and I spoke with off air, and I think most people were absolutely perplexed on Thursday night, but the more I saw the replays of that, Shea Bolton, two bounce holding the ball, no decision. Talk us through that.
24: Well, how can you? I mean, we talk about the four umpire system. Obviously, the umpire in control, that who had a perfect vision. I mean, the vision was right on his number. You could see he was in the screen. And we just expected the whistle. I think even Shea Bolton was almost standing the mark, ready for the free kick to be paid against him. And then when he didn't hear that, he thought, how good's that? So, yeah, this is where I think the four umpire system, we need to be a bit better. Like, that's an obvious free kick. That's the one where the little old lady in the back of Optus Stadium knows that's a free. And when we don't hear the whistle, then we open ourselves up for criticism. So we talk about prior opportunity, two bounces, into a tackle, legal tackle, ball spills, it has to be holding the ball. So it's just a massive error by the umpire and one that caused us a great deal of frustration. So not like on you guys, my app group was blowing up as well.
2: So Dean, off the back of one that's so obvious like that, what's the kind of review mechanism for the umpires? What would they go through with that?
24: Yeah, well, as obviously the umpiring control there, David, would be obviously, what did you see? You know, there should be some pretty strong coaching because, and I dare I say, sometimes the most obvious freaky, I hope he just didn't think, is it that obvious I'm not paying it? I don't know. I'm not thinking for him, but certainly the other umpire in that sort of mid-zone quadrant there, we would like to think that for those obvious ones, we're not talking interpretational ones where we're just not sure, those clear and obvious, a whistle has to be blown because the game needs that to be paid.
1: 133-882, if you wanted to throw any questions Dino's way from the weekend or perhaps just in general. Matt from Scarborough is the first to do that tonight. Matt, good evening.
25: G'day, Formers. Said Monday on a Monday. And Dino, how are you, boys?
1: Yeah, we are well. Thanks, Matt. Fire away.
25: just a couple real quick ones. Gee, it was stiff on that St Kilda kid, you know, like one step too many, beautiful lace out goal, you're celebrating, and then it was taken away from him. I really, my heart went out for him. Second question is, Dean, I bet your mates drive you bloody crazy, ringing you during the football going, that's not fair. Anyway, I'll leave that with you and I'll listen on.
1: Thanks very much, Matt.
0: G'day, Matt. Really good question. Now, that first one you're talking about, Mac Hall, that St Kilda game, well, when you run 39 metres, Matt, unfortunately, the umpire has to blow running too far. And because I think I only mentioned it 2 weeks ago when Ed Richards ran about 30 metres and we allowed the goal. Unfortunately, we want the umpires to pay the warranted fees, and we know that we can sometimes wear the 20 metres, but when we get to 35 and 40, free kick. And yes, my friends certainly do give me a razz up as to why that wasn't paid constantly. So you're on the money, Matt, so good call.
1: There you go. So Matt's question answered, and Ivan on the text line had the same one regarding Max Hall. The bizarre one that I was watching over the weekend, Dean, was the constant confusion from players. Now, some are very smart when it comes to a rush behind, but Luke McDonald, I guess I'll put him in the smart category, but it looked absolutely almost Benny Hill style as he was on the goal line just flicking the ball around.
0: All we missing was the toilet paper out the back, weren't we? Yeah, absolutely. It's a good pick-up, mate. Now, we talk about players having really smart umpiring IQ, and this, for those who didn't set now, Richmond and North Melbourne was hardly one for the replays. We know that. But there was a piece of play where Luke McDonald takes possession of the ball about a metre off the behind line, and he literally stands there almost inviting pressure or inviting contact from the Richmond player. And it felt like for probably 7 seconds, nothing happened. And for everyone listening, a player can have the ball, and provided he's not moving, he can stand there for half an hour. So there's no issue with that. But as soon as contact was made, he retreated back over the line, and it couldn't be a DRB because if you're pushed, tackled over the line, it can't be a DRB. So I think Luke McDonald, big shout out for umpiring IQ because he played it right. Will we see a law change to prevent that? I don't know, but certainly he used the law in his favour and it paid dividends for them.
2: Now, Dean, the MRO findings from the weekend have all come out now, and there's a couple of obvious ones in there. The one that I have a question mark over is the Ginnivan one. How did you view that?
0: Yeah, big question mark too, Dave, because we talk about, you know, striking, we're going to crack down on those jumper punches and the gut punches. Well, here we have a person who punches a bloke in the face, essentially. Now, just because you're holding the jumper, in my view, it doesn't give you a free whack. And he got away with that one. So I just think there's some mixed messaging from the AFL there. We want to crack down on concussion and protecting the head, but we're allowing a player to sort of, you know, strike Ewan in the head in that situation. So maybe some consistency needs to be adopted there. We've seen players get suspended throughout the season with those little gut punches a week. I would have thought a week there for head contact would have been pretty much what we needed to see.
1: Yeah, it seems consistent to me as well. You mentioned the gut punches, Dino. If you want to wipe them out, well, why aren't we wiping them all out? Before we finish with your diamond and your dagger, I just almost forgot to ask you about something I saw the umpires do, which you could call it silly buggers or you could call it protecting themselves, where one umpire after a restart, and the game was about to restart after a goal, was holding the footy, and another field umpire was also in the centre square near the circle, and at the very last minute, the umpire holding the footy tossed it to the umpire on the other side of the circle so that potentially if players and the rucks were setting up to use the umpire as a shield, well, at the last second, they can no longer do that.
0: Correct. Yeah, good pickup by you, Mark. Very smart. Yeah, so what we've seen in the last few weeks is to crack down on protecting the umpires and to stop players getting fined is just as about the ball is about to be thrown up, an umpire will throw across the circle, so then all of a sudden there's no one behind him and it goes straight up and then the players don't have a lot of time to sort of adjust to, I guess, their setups or their screen. So, yeah, you might see that more often, but certainly a good pickup. And I think if it protects the umpire and it makes the game a little bit better, well, that's a good thing.
1: Yeah, well said. Appreciate that, Dino. Let's finish off. Dino's diamond and dagger. What have you got for us?
0: The Dino diamond for the weekend. Now, I hope Freo supporters can put all their angst towards me out the door now because you have to acknowledge the Luke Jackson performance. I mean, as an umpire, sometimes you have to sit back and go, wow, how good was that? And I hope, and I'm pretty sure that the umpires would not have needed to look at the iPad to go 3 votes, L Jackson Fremantle on Thursday night, an outstanding performance in all facets. My little dagger, a little bit of a weird one. I'm not sure if you saw the Carlton Giants game on the weekend, guys, where a ball got kicked into the back of a Giants player, deflected into the hands of a Giants teammate, and we paid the mark.
24: So Gagger goes to the umpires there, not just the one, but all four. This is one where we need intervention and to say simply, hey, that's come off a teammate. We need the ball up. So that would have been the smart play. Don't just allow the mark to happen. And my little parting shot to one of the talent managers at the WA Footy Commission who made a comment this morning on social. Not sure if you heard it, guys. He made a comment about Isabella Shannon being the best player in the competition. Isabella Shannon had a great game, 30 disposals, 6 goals, but they played the bottom side, keep that in context.
1: Yeah.
24: But on the same weekend or the same day, we had a player playing for Swans who achieved 51 disposals and broke the W record. I just don't think that person should be saying Isabella Shannon is the best player in the competition on the same weekend. I reckon we didn't read the room and that doesn't pass the pub test in mind. So a bit of a dagger goes to that individual who will remain nameless, but he'll know who he is.
1: 51 disposals to Jamie Henry. Didn't she do it well? Dino, you did it well too. Thank you very much for your time again on a Monday evening.
24: Good on you guys. Can't wait for another 7 days. Cheers, guys.
1: Dean Margetts every Monday with us around about this time as well, just after 6:30 for our whistleblower. So you can always get involved there. 133-882. Back to your calls and your texts after this. Keep them coming through. It is Mark Foreman, Dave Mundy with you on a Monday night heading up towards 7 o'clock.
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3: Cleared up on the majors now. The Mitchell, Quinana, Graham Farm and Northbridge Tunnel all flowing well, as is Tonkin and Roe Highway. CBD cleared. However, Reed Highway still boasts directions at Erindale Road in Hammersley, Arorong Road southbound at Great Eastern Highway in Rivervale. I'm Bruce Walsh, on Perth's traffic leader, 6VR.
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1: Great to be with you on a Monday evening. Sports Today, Mark Foreman, Dave Mundy. It has been a full board of calls all night. Let's go back to them, 133-882. Dino is in Como. Dino, good evening.
5: Good evening, guys. I hope you had a good glass of water after that ad that you just said then, Mark.
1: that was a tough one. Sophisticated, stylish.
5: You've done well, mate.
1: Thank you. What do you got, Dino?
5: I was just going to say, obviously, what a few people spoken about before was... it's a testament to Fremantle Dockers' strength and conditioning coach. And because also this, you know, Wolfie time where they find that gear, that fifth gear to, when he put the pedal, that they've done it in all quarters throughout the season. So it hasn't just been like the last quarter, it hasn't been the third. Like, you know, they've just found that ignition between the whole team to like say, okay, boys, let's put that 10% lever, all of us together. And just to bring it back to our level, and then we go again. So, and I reckon their best complete game has been the North Melbourne one, is where almost from start to woe they've shown, a complete performance. And just lastly, I think what you spoke about with Jamie Burnett, Mark, was about the when Tasmania comes in about the bye season. I want to try to do.
1: Yeah.
5: And how they said that they've done external studies, but. I reckon there's probably no game in the world where a team has not played each other twice where we don't get the opportunity to do it in the AFL.
1: Yeah, I appreciate your comments, Dino. That is one, as we fast head towards 7 o'clock, which would probably open a can of worms, but the AFL looking, Dave, to figure out what to do with that extra team. It's going to be an odd number of teams. There's been talk of, reducing it and then doing a play-in tournament, some sort of mid-season tournament. It's wild.
2: Yeah. And there's plenty still to be fleshed out in that.
1: There is not much detail
2: in what I've read so far.
1: Correct. Yeah, that's pretty spot on. Bruno is in Cardinia. Bruno, good evening.
9: Good evening, guys. Barrett, just a quick one. I've been worried in the first half of the season. The Dockers have given away more free kicks than they've got in the statistics. Last couple of weeks, Frio's had more free kicks. And how do you see it, mate? That's all I can... That's my question.
2: Yeah, thanks, Bruno. I actually did see a stat about Fremantle being overall negative 20-odd free kicks against. Obviously, they don't have to be equal within a game or within a season. So that surprised me, particularly given, and this is all tongue-in-cheek, but Sean Darcy hasn't been in the side. He loves giving a free kick away, big swaggy. I don't read too much into it, to be honest. The free kick counts are what they are. I think... Perhaps, being on the positive end of it recently might be, obviously the North Melbourne game, they won every single contest they ever went into. Fremantle got their hands on the ball whenever they wanted to. And so when you have your hands on the ball, you obviously win a few more free kicks, but I don't think it's something to be worried about.
1: No, this is something as well where you need to, so let's consider it with a player, right? X player had 25 disposals this weekend. You go, okay. But if you look into it further, that player had 16 kickouts. You know, it's equally about as the free kicks they don't pay. Were the free kicks there? You know, there's a whole lot of things. I don't think you can just look at a free kick count.
2: No, absolutely not. Yeah. No, it's almost irrelevant. Almost.
1: We had, I think it was Dino. Yeah, it was Dino's call, which was talking about the fitness. This from Simon says, great call. Adam Beard is killing it.
2: Yep.
1: Thought Merriman would be a big loss to the Eagles. They know it as well. The Dockers know it. I remember Andy Brayshaw said, we believe in ourselves in the fourth quarter.
2: Yeah, and he's brought a different mindset. He was there last season as well, overseeing things and kind of stepped into the role, but more of a focus on kind of the strength and power elements. And I think we're seeing that late in games.
1: Certainly are. Monday night, Sports Today. Great to have you with us, Mark Foreman, Dave Mundy. More after this, as well as I promised I'd ask him about those important players who play roles in premiership teams. Stick with us.
23: 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Got something you want to say? You're in the right place. This is Perth 6PR. Give us a call on 133-882.
3: All cleared up out there now. The Mitchell, Kwinana, Graham Farmer and the Northbridge Tunnel all flowing well. Reed Row and Tonkin is as well. No delays in the CBD or Metro. I'm Bruce Welsh on Perth's traffic leader, 6PR.
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1: Mark Foreman, Dave Mundy with you on this Monday evening Sports Today. Dave, I mentioned earlier, I was looking back at premiers of the modern era. Seems to me that to be a premier, there is one key, well, there's multiple, but a key ingredient is selflessness. I look at Trent Cotchin, Neil Bullen, Dunkley. The Dockers have that one as well.
2: They certainly do. And I think maybe even born out of a necessity in the end, like Hayden Young going out with injury earlier this season kind of unlocked. They needed to find something else in the midfield. So they're doing it by role players at the moment. Andy Brayshaw, I think, is the highest in that regard.
1: 100%. Great to have you with us again, Dave. Exciting times for the Purple Army.
2: Thank you, mate.
1: And we are back with more after seven. Players night, your calls. It's all happening.
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16: Good evening, I'm Carolee Katsimbanis. The United Kingdom will soon have its fifth Prime Minister in 4 years after Sir Keir Starmer announced his resignation. Sir Keir won the general election in a landslide just 2 years ago, propelling Labour to power after 14 years. But his popularity hit the skids on the back of immigration problems, a weak economy and soaring crime rate. Australia's former High Commissioner to the UK, George Brandis, says Sir Keir's downfall is not a surprise.
17: Starmer has made some terrible calls. He's exercised appalling judgment.
0: And I think that's partly because he simply didn't have the experience for the office.
16: The battle over upcoming tax changes has dominated Parliament as Labor is in negotiations to pass its contentious legislation. Federal politics editor Michael Packey.
6: The Albanese government is hoping to pass its changes to capital gains and negative gearing by next week, but it'll need the help of the Greens to get its legislation over the line. The minor party is demanding Labor extend an inquiry into NDIS cuts, and in exchange, the Greens will likely back the tax reform. Party leader Larissa Waters says negotiations with the government are continuing.
17: So we are having those discussions, but we are using everything we've got.
6: Opposition leader Angus Taylor argues the tax changes will be disastrous because they'll add another layer of complexity to the economy.
18: Drop these flops, right? And to axe this tax.
6: The government maintains it's made adjustments to its original plan and believes the reforms will make the tax system fairer. Michael Packey, Canberra.
16: Australian man James Delamangus, who's been arrested in Greece over a murder 30 years ago, may now avoid standing trial. Greek authorities have reportedly refused to extradite him due to the alleged crime falling outside the country's statutes of limitations. He's accused of fatally stabbing George Giannopoulos in a Sydney nightclub in 1999. A report from the Telecommunication Ombudsman shows Australians are losing $497 million each year due to problems with digital services. Also making news, Coogee shark attack victim, the mother of an 18-month-old girl, Leah Stewart, will remain in hospital in a critical but stable condition. Her family has issued a statement saying she has a long road ahead. And AFL legend Tony Modra has been released from intensive care as he recovers from a horror truck crash in South Australia.

0: Jack maintains it's not something they're worried about.
1: You know, we're trying to analyse that. We'll see how that goes. And again, it's the sort of broader conversation regarding that hasn't happened yet, but let's see what the week brings.
0: To the NRL, Blues fans will be devastated, but Rabbitohs star Latrell Mitchell is now out of the Blues Origin recall for Origin 3. He was originally due to return from a back injury against the Eels on Thursday, but has now been sent for scans on a calf issue after he broke down with a calf injury at training. And the Tigers have agreed to release centre Stafford Toa to the Sea Eagles at the end of the season. An American, Wyndham Clark, has taken out the US Golf Open for a second time. And that is the latest news and sport.
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4: We are accident, incident, breakdown free. No delays on the Mitchell, Quinana, Graham Farmer, Northbridge Tunnel, Reroe or Tonkin. CBD and Metro flowing quite well as well. We do have nightly roadworks. The Mitchell Freeway closed once again northbound between Stevenson Avenue and Karrinup Road from 10pm this evening through to 5am tomorrow morning. Entry ramp from Hutton Street and Cedric will be closed. Follow the detours that will be in place. I'm Bruce Welsh on Perth's Traffic Leader, 6PR.
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0: Perth's weather, we're dropping down to an overnight low of 8 degrees before a sunny Tuesday and a top of 21. Then looking further ahead, Wednesday it'll be sunny and 20. Thursday sunny 20. Then on Friday showers and 18 degrees. On the weekend even more showers, Saturday and Sunday a top of 18 degrees. And next Monday showers and also 18 degrees. I'm Carolee Katsimbanis and you're listening to Perth 6PR.
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9: Certainly is. Great to have you with us as we roll into the second hour of Sports Today on this Monday evening, 7 past 7. And at least it's a little warmer than it was last week. My God, that was cold. Speaking of, well, the opposite, Skeeter is in Bali. I think he will be sipping pina coladas and taking a rest, but we'll be back this coming weekend. So great to be sitting in the chair and filling it this evening. Absolutely love it and have loved chatting to you as well. 1-3-3-882 if you wanted to continue doing that. And plenty of your texts are coming through as well. A cheerio to Bruce. Not doing the traffic. We've got another Bruce. Says, guys, I'm a regular texter and caller, currently sitting in Morgan's Bar in Guangzhou, China. Sorry if you've already discussed it. What are your thoughts regarding the new board members for the West Coast Eagles? We didn't discuss it. In fact, as the Eagles announced today that Bo Waters was returning to the club on the board, as well as Grant Vernon, who has some success in business and used to be a field umpire as well. So a couple of additions there.

0: We've been chatting plenty of Dockers, and there's a lot of positive sentiment on the text line as well. And yeah, we'll keep getting to your messages. I'm trying to find the specific one that was, anyway, there was somebody who was saying, they were taking great joy in West Coast Eagles supporters squirming at the success of the Dockers. There certainly is a rivalry brewing, and I think a lot of Eagles fans are starting to get a little bit worried, particularly those that aren't, you know, totally happy with their crosstown rivals. But it's all in good fun, and the Dockers certainly going quite nicely. 133-882, back to the phones. And it is Mouse on a Monday. I suppose the alliteration works. Good evening, Mouse.
1: G'day, Marky. And the other Marky, Redding deserves a holiday. Works very, very hard, the big fella.
0: Yes.
1: He does. Now, listen, just quickly, to help a couple of clubs out, Billy Brownless will be at East Perth Football Club lunch this Friday.
0: Yes, quickly,
1: and
0: man.
1: Scarborough Footy Club on Saturday night.
0: Okay,
1: and
0: very
1: good. Now, two things. First of all, Mark Hutchins' Eagles don't win the Collingwood Grand Final without Mark Hutchins. He tagged Scott Sidebottom out of two finals and Jack Viney the other final. So that's one. Mm. The other thing is, too, this week, with Sam Sturt returning, will probably be the first time ever that an AFL club has an absolute full bill of health. Last week, Fremantle had 20 players available for Waffle. This week will be 21 out of the 44. And so that will be an unbelievable situation, and a lot of selection pressure on the match committee. That is for certain. Cause, and Sam Sturt, I did a function with Peter Bell not long ago with Sam Sturt. And Peter Bell said that Sam Sturt was the best kick in the club. Now, just by the way, a lot of reasons why the Fremantle people are saying 1 week at a time. It's because if you can't get ahead of yourself, if you're saying, right, we're just going to go the next win, only the next win and the next win in front of us. We don't want to go too far ahead. Just get the situation at hand and don't think anything down at the end of the line at the end of the season. Just 1 week at a time and just concentrate on that and you should be okay. And there was one more thing. I can't remember what it was.
0: Okay, well, that's fair, Mouse, because there was a fair few points in there, so I'm not surprised you couldn't remember the other one. Wise words from Mouse. We'll see if the Dockers team is able to have him in for some team meetings and some inspirational words, I suppose. Ethan very quick on the buttons here to give Mouse a plug. I actually did agree with your first point, though, Mouse. Mark Hutchings, he did a brilliant job, and that goes hand in hand with one of the issues we were talking, well, not issues, but topics we were talking about with Dave Mundy about those players willing to sacrifice for a premiership. Not that Hutchings is of the ilk of a Trent Cotchin or a player like that, but certainly important. Same as sort of a Josh Dunkley and Alex Neil Bullen when he helped Melbourne to their success, allowing other players to flourish. So, yeah, some good points in there as well. And so many messages on the text line. I hope to get to some more of them. But of course, Monday night is players night. So coming up very shortly, we will chat to Brandon Starcevic. But first cab off the rank will be Luke Ryan. So another good win for the Dockers. Can you believe they're staring down 14 in a row? My goodness. A little bit later on, we'll cover some other sport as well, by the way. Dane's going to come into the studio and yeah, give us some news from around the world. A few messages coming in saying time's up, Mouse. Keep them coming in. 0487 999 882. Players night. Luke Ryan up next. Mark Foreman with you on Sports Today.
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0: Sports Today, great to have your company. Mark Foreman with you in the chair for Mark Readings, who is sipping pina coladas in Bali. It is great to have your company. A privilege as always. Absolutely love it. And I am very excited because instead of organising the interview with him, it means I get to chat with our man on the inside at the Fremantle Dockers, Luke Ryan, who joins us now Monday night. Is Players Night. Lukey, good evening.
12: Mark, how you going? Good to chat to you again.
0: Yes, you too as well. I know it was a while ago, but let's cast your mind back to Thursday night, the Cats, Optus Stadium. It was absolutely rocking as well. 28 points down at one point, but it just feels like the belief is there. And despite a few missed chances, came back and it was a pretty strong performance in the end to beat the Cats, who many consider a premiership contender.
12: Yeah, definitely. We know how good of a team they are and how well drilled. They've been like that since I was born probably. So, it was a funny old game. We knew there's going to be momentum changes in the game. We're really good at stopping it and having it, and so are they. So there's going to be a game of momentum and field position. And, for a bit there, they were on top of us, but I think they kicked, I don't know how many goals it was in a row, but we also missed, I think, 10 shots in a row and a few out in the full. So, yeah. I think we went into halftime like we're a bit flat, but at the same time we believed because we had our chances and we're not going to miss every single chance all night. So we had a lot of belief and we knew we can run out of games. So it was a good game in the end, good hard fought win.
0: So tell me about that belief, Luke, because this is something that I've been keeping just an eye on and an ear on about how fans are feeling, about how players are feeling, and it seems to be, I guess, different to Fremantle of previous years, because there would be times where their fans have seen you go down, maybe missing a few shots and dropping their heads going, oh, well, we've kind of kicked ourselves out of it. But the belief just seems to constantly be there, because that's not the first time this year you've been behind on the scoreboard.
12: Yeah, definitely. I think I spoke about this after the game as well. I think past we would have got really frustrated and really angry with each other and people try and do more and more and more and have more shots or selfish shots. But I feel like we've matured that much of a group. Everyone stays calm and still tries to do the team thing and no one tries to go out of role and makes it a lot easier for us. And, yeah, we know we can play a four-quarter game and we know we're really strong in fourth quarters. And, if we're getting shots, if we're getting 10 shots on goal and a few out in the fulls, like really quickly, we know we can kick a few and really put the pressure on team, you know, especially with our home crowd advantage. Like, that crowd just gets you so up and about and gives the boys so much confidence, and they're with us every time. It's amazing how much of a help it is.
0: 100%. So I'll say I actually had a different role for the first time this year, you know, doing things before and after the game, but I wasn't calling and I wasn't on the boundary. So I got to experience, the first time I've just watched a match and taking in the noise. That was deafening, and particularly that fourth quarter. Now, there was no Wharfie time. It wasn't needed, but the noise that was made, I think, so Geelong kicked a goal. I can't remember which one it was, but it was then evident that this was getting close. The crowd went nuts. Shea Bolton won the clearance and you guys went forward. How big, can you like explain what you feel when the crowd just loses their mind now? It's almost like they know when you need it.
12: Once you said that Shea Bolton, the crowd went nuts out of the centre bounce. I actually got goosebumps and asking how loud the crowd is. It's unbelievable. Like, the stuff they do, the light shows and the music, and like even at three quarter times, half time, quarter time, sometimes I'm not even listening to JL. I'm just watching the entertainment. And I think I'm not the only one in the boat. Like, it's like a party there, like almost as well. It's unbelievable what they're doing, and unbelievable what the fans are doing. They're getting us over the line a fair few times, so shout out to them.
0: The quarter time rave was wild, Luke.
12: Yeah, that was a bit weird, that one, but it's still pretty cool. Got the crowd up and going.
0: Yeah, 100%. Hey, a moment in the match. Now, I can't remember who it was that got you, but not the most comfortable place to be in football when you have to go back with the fly to the footy, but your turn came. Do we call you courageous Luke Ryan now?
12: Nah, definitely not. And I know who got me too, because he said it to me after the game. It was JT.
0: Oh, boy.
12: He would have called him in and he got me, and oh, it hurt. I'm still feeling it a bit now. I'm upper left back, but he's a good man. I love him down there, so I can cop a few more knees there if he's down there.
0: Absolutely. Were you surprised, Luke, that Geelong didn't run with tags, be it Luke Jackson or even Murphy Reid was talked about? We've seen, and we know what Oisin Mullen can do, even Mark O'Connor, but there's been talk that maybe Geelong was withholding sort of tactics to play a bit of a longer game, but were you surprised to see none of your boys cop a tag?
12: I think we went into the game expecting it. I'm not gonna lie.
0: But we
12: didn't know who. Like you said, your name's four or five blokes who you could tag. So, but that was his choice. If you reckon he's holding cards to his chest, well, fair enough for him. But I don't know who you tag out of the lot. It'd be pretty hard. Can you tag a ruckman?
0: That's the argument, isn't it?
12: I don't know. So, whatever they did, they did.
0: Since you mentioned him, Luke, tell us about the other one in Luke Jackson. Like, this guy seems absolutely unstoppable. He's now being acknowledged, particularly in Victoria. We've known it for some time. I'm sure you have as well, but his value and like the unique ability that he brings to your team is fast becoming an absolute potent weapon.
12: Oh, definitely. Oh, I reckon he's the best player in the comp. There's not many people who can do what he's doing. Like, he's goal line, he's mucking balls on the goal line. He's chipping goals on the goal line. Like, in D50, that is as well. He's saving them. He's marking them around the ground. He's doing ground balls, goals, hit outs, tackles, score involvements. Like, there's not many boys can do what he's doing. He's unbelievable. And that's good because he's getting better and better as well. And he's still so young. So, what a player, really. Just sit back and watch. It's outstanding.
0: Luke, this is one that I didn't plan on asking you, but since we're talking about Luke Jackson, I've interviewed him a couple of times. I've seen a few interviews with him. Tell me what he's like, maybe without a camera and at the pub, because sometimes we struggle to get some words out of him.
12: That's exactly it. That's how he is. He's a funny character. He loves a laugh. He's high energy. He's not the sharpest tool in the shed, but he's so funny, and he's starting to speak up in meetings too, and it's good. And he's a lovely kid, and he's a big ball of energy. It's good.
0: Yep. You spoke about, so this is more of a gameplay question. In fact, it's more about the reflection of his squad and about who Geelong would possibly send a player to. In fact, who any team would. Can you tell me and tell us about the development of some of your stars this season? Because I think the same thing, you know, when you're preparing for a game, you go, oh, Geelong might go too. And then you're like, well, is it Bolton? Is it Reid? Is it Brayshaw? Is it Sarong? It just seems to me that all of them are so happy to sacrifice and allow somebody else to flourish. And that feels like it's been a really, really important value to your team this season.
12: Yeah, definitely. That's probably credit to the coaches. It is a credit to the coaches and then Andy and Caleb, because they've probably had to do the majority of the work in there for years. I knew Pfeiffer did that, and then now Caleb and Andy are doing that, and seeing Murphy Reid, say Bolton and Murphy Reid sacrificing themselves. Like, you see some of the clips inside the four walls of them blocking for Andy or Caleb to get out. It's unbelievable how good of a connection they got going in there. And they're real selfless, and it's good to see, because we're playing such better team footy, and we don't really care about the stats and goals, the video, the clips that we see in, on our review, all that sort of stuff. And if those boys are doing that, we're going to be such a better team. And like you said, if they tag one, the one that's getting tagged, letting Murphy Reid or Caleb off. So, it's a headache for opposition teams, that's for sure.
0: Yep, 100%. Luke, something I've noticed as well, you've said it to us a fair few times, but I also keep an ear out for whenever your guys talk. And one thing I've heard consistently across all of the interviews is this quote, we're going for one in a row. Now, of course, we'll take the lid off and we'll talk about footy and we'll project forward and talk premierships and all that. I know you guys won't, but the consistent wording I've heard multiple times is one in a row. Can you tell us about the instruction or the mindset inside the four walls? Because clearly JL has mentioned that at some point.
12: Yeah, definitely. So last year, we didn't do the 1-0 last year, but we got a bell on the way out. And then once JL does his big main review, we ring the bell and we forget about that game and we move straight on to the next game. But this year was a mantra of 1-0. Blokes still ring the bell and stuff on the way out. But win, lose or draw, we go in, we review, and then we forget about it straight away. It's literally in the back in the past, and we move straight on to the next opposition team, and we put all of our mind and stuff into them, and we forget about the other stuff. We don't review the other stuff, going back and saying this is what we did there and then, and it's just all about the new team and keeping level-headed. And win, lose or draw, we learn. Being on top of the ladder at this stage of the year, it's nothing really. We want to be peaking at the end of the year, and we still want to be learning. We know our game's not accomplished yet, and we've got so much work to do. And it's just keeping level-headed and getting ready to improve each week, each day. Because we know we're not a finished product.
0: And is he still rolling with every single week? Is he bringing that back up, one in a row?
12: Yep, and it's when we do our meetings, review, even leaning into the next team, you just see in the top left corner, 1-0. So
0: fantastic.
12: It's a great mindset, and Jale's been massive for it, and so all the coaches around him, it's created a good environment.
0: Brilliant. Luke, just a couple more before we let you go. I'm fascinated. And, we delve into the footy and we break it apart and see what's going on. But I just can't help but look at, and as I sort of prepare to call the game this week, I'll certainly be doing comparisons between that elimination final and this Gold Coast team coming up, as well as yours. And it seems to me the personnel isn't really that different, but the results of the season absolutely are. What has been the biggest difference or something that you're feeling from last year compared to this year?
12: I guess it's just more. We've played with each other more. We've trained with each other more. The team's a lot more mature. I feel like everyone's buying more into the team stuff. The pre-season work we've done was enormous. Our chemistry is good. The connection's unbelievable, and we're learning more. And we're not that 1-0 mantra has helped a fair bit. And everyone's sometimes we come in off a really good game and we see some bad clips, but everyone wants to see the room for improvement clips, just keep going and trademark clips. And I think some of the games where we've had over 40 trademark clips, that's when you know we're playing some real good footy. So, it's just, all stuff like that. And, I think the boys are just hungry and, it's really good to see. Training this year is it's so intense. It's sometimes it's harder than a game. It's unbelievable. So, the boys are bought in and, that's probably the main thing. We're all hungry.
0: So the last one then, as we look ahead to Sunday, it is, of course, the Gold Coast Suns. It feels a bit like a redemption sort of fortnight. The Cats, the only team to beat you this season, so you get the one back on them. And now you get a look at the Gold Coast Suns, who, of course, won that elimination final last year. Is that a game that is being reviewed, or is it purely only the Gold Coast Suns this season that you've been concerned about?
12: Yeah, we'll probably worry about them this year. We'll probably watch the last, 4 or 5 weeks. Probably, and And then we'll just worry about us. We'll just, it'll be more about us learning and improving our sort of game as well, because we know we've still got a fair bit to go. And yeah, they beat us last year, but that's last year. Like, look how different it is now. So yeah, we'll look at their last little couple of weeks, and then yeah, we'll just really focus on us and see how we can improve and where we got wrong on the weekend, because yeah, we got a bit wrong, but it's great learning.
0: Oh, of course. I've almost forgotten, Luke. You have a couple of visitors staying with you.
12: Yes. My mum and dad are staying with me for a week and a half, 2 weeks. So it's good.
0: How's that?
12: I've done a bit of gardening at the back today. Yeah, it's been really good. So, yeah, they're here until Monday after the Gold Coast game, which was good.
0: What were you like as a kid, Luke? Were you a pain in the backside for your mum and dad?
12: Yes, I reckon I would have been, because I had a younger brother as well. So it would have been double trouble. So, No, but it's good having him over. Mum loves cleaning and cooking, so does the old man. So, no, it's good having him here for a long time.
0: How good. Put the feet up on the couch. Lukey, as always, really appreciate your time on a Monday night. All the best against the Suns. We'll chat to you next week.
12: Cheers, Mark. See you at the game.
0: Luke Ryan from the Fremantle Dockers. Great to chat with him every Monday night. It is, of course, the Suns coming to town. Sunday afternoon, you can hear that game right here on 6PR as they go for 14 in a row. Can you believe that? And Monday night is players' night, so we will check in next with Brandon Stasevich. Now, I know they didn't play this weekend, but I thought this was a great opportunity to throw a few curly questions Brandon's way. We'll get to know him a little bit better off the footy field as well. Stick with us. Sports Today, Mark Foreman with you this Monday night. Skeeter's back next week. In fact, he's back this coming weekend, but Sports Today, I'm grateful to be sitting in the chair at the moment. It is Brandon Stasevich up next.
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0: Great to have your company, Sports Today. Mark Foreman with you in the chair for Skeeter. He will be back in a few days as well, but very grateful to be with you this evening. We've just chatted with Luke Ryan, so let's check in with our West Coast Eagle on the inside, who is probably, I can only assume, fit, fresh and firing after a bye and a bit of time off as well. Brandon Starcevic joins us on Monday night Players Night Sports Today. Brandon, good evening.
19: Cheers, how you doing?
0: Oh, I'm well, thank you. How are you? Hopefully a fresh body and a fresh mind as well. How was the break?
19: It was nice. Yes, as you said, good timing. Freshen up a little bit and, off the back of for myself anyway, 3 or 4 weeks of football and, freshen up and ready to attack the back end of the year.
0: Yeah, for sure. So how is the calf? It was obviously a really extended break and you come back, have a couple of games. Is it all good, completely healed, or does it still give you a bit of grief?
19: No, completely healed. Yeah, nothing wrong with it anymore. It's just good to, got a bit decent training and block under it. So it was fitting, ready to go for the games about a month ago. And, it's been smooth sailing since then.
0: And I assume with the, all the sports science and that block of training you mentioned, that you do have full confidence. Like, are you feeling, I know sometimes people can get rattled when there is a bit of a major injury, mainly mentally. How are you feeling in your body?
19: Confident. I think part of that, getting over that mental block was done during that rehab process. Mm. Got over it and, ticked all the boxes and sort of felt like I was, able to do all my football movements and whatnot in that period. And, I built up enough of, repetition of that stuff to feel confident with it going into the game. So it was a big part of the rehab process.
0: Yeah, for sure. So let's have a look at the buy then, Brandon. What sort of footy consumer are you? Are you one that likes to watch some of the AFL or maybe some of your mates in lower levels, or do you like to completely get away from things?
19: No, I don't mind. I'll tune in, usually just tune into the prime time games, I guess, the Thursday, Friday nights, and sometimes have it on the weekend, but I'm not watching every game on the weekend, that's for sure, every second of every game, but try and keep up with it.
0: So more along those lines then. Now, I know playing-wise, I think you've only played North and Port, but if you are watching a little bit of footy, what do you feel, as a current player, that the best teams in the comp, what do you feel that they are doing well?
19: I think it's sort of getting, the times, I think, sort of happens in football from year to year, potentially sort of different styles work better than others. And I think the more speed you can get on the ball at any time is sort of working well for most teams. And being able to, go from your back half to inside 50 and scoring quickly is it's catching everyone off guard a little bit. And, it's really hard to defend when the ball's moving that fast.
0: I was going to say, as a defender, I can only assume you hate that. Another team not in action, which, given we're talking about off-field stuff, we're, of course, the Brisbane Lions. Was interested to know who you're closest with from your former club and who you still keep in contact.
19: Almost every day, I sort of keep up with Harris Andrews and Tom Duda. We are a big sort of American sport fans, so we listen to, I don't know if you're part of My Take, is a big sports podcast, so we listen to that and a bit of banter around that most weeks, so it's good fun.
0: Yeah, brilliant. Speaking of Brisbane, I'm interested to know if you do speak to those guys or whoever it may be about where they're at and what kind of things Chris Fagan might be doing to get them up and about. You're obviously a part of the premiership run. They're trying to create a bit of history and put themselves alongside those Brisbane Lions of the early 2000s. What sort of things might Fags be doing? Because they haven't been completely up and going.
19: Yeah, I don't talk too much footy with those guys. But as you said, having been around the place for a while, and you sort of, I get a feel for what he might be doing at the moment. I think it would all be coming back to mainly like how are you getting better each day, still, not losing sight of that stuff. And I think, playing your role, I guess that gets talked about a lot in footy circles. You play a role, you do your job. I'm guessing you're sort of breaking the game down to those really simple things. And I think part of it is knowing and understanding your role really well. So I think you'd be doubling down on those aspects of the game.
0: Yeah, for sure. What's he like as a storyteller, Brandon? I think back to what we heard, I think it was a couple of years ago, that we're skating on thin ice, so we may as well dance. He always seems to have a motto, doesn't he? What's he like as a storyteller?
19: Yeah, he's very good. He can draw on... I think he's very good at sharing, I guess... other stories sort of different teams or different people's, adventures and stories, and sort of relating it back to us and what we're going through. So I took about, probably was it start of last year, we watched the Penrith Panthers put out a bit of a documentary when they were going for their three-peat, I think, at the time. So, those sort of things, and sort of how we can relate back to what we're going through. So he's always good at finding, he's watching documentaries or reading books or whatever. He's good at finding those little things.
0: Yeah, brilliant. It's consistent with what we've heard, but it's always fascinating to hear an insight from someone on the inside. Now, Brandon, given there was no game on the weekend, I will look ahead to the next one, but this just seems like the perfect chance to actually sort of learn a bit more about you. So I'm going to need full honesty and full cooperation. And this is really hard hitting journalist questions. All right. So, deep thinking, let's start with this: dogs or cats?
19: Interesting. Okay. I'm a dog owner. So,
0: brilliant.
19: I'll go with dogs.
0: Naturally, talk us through who's your dog? How old?
19: We've got Billy. He's a little golden retriever. Her ears just pricked up then as I said her name. It's almost dinner time. But she's just turned six as Billy.
0: Brilliant. Love it. So you've obviously taken her over with you from Brisbane.
19: Yep.
0: Fantastic. Here's one really rogue one. Is your bed made at the moment, Brandon?
19: It sure is. Yep. Yeah. Every morning.
0: Oh, wow. Okay. a neat man. Tomato sauce, fridge or pantry?
19: I don't think I have any, but I think I'm a pantry guy.
0: Yeah, good. Yeah, me too. I'm right there with you. What school did you go to?
19: I was Trinity College.
0: Okay. All right. So then
19: the same as Skeeter. There you go.
0: Yeah, he is. He's a TC boy. He'll let us know about it every night. So the follow up to that, what would your high school teachers say about you, Brandon?
19: Oh, interesting. I think I was a pretty quiet kid. But I don't know if I had probably the greatest work ethic in class. But I wasn't disruptive or anything. But I was I wasn't distracting other people. But I probably wasn't getting my own work done.
0: Okay, there you go. Just fly under the radar sort of operation. What have I got? Okay, favorite. Now I know this is hard sometimes. Favorite band. Now if it doesn't come straight to mind, just anybody you're listening to at the moment.
19: Okay, favorite band. I like the Foo Fighters is always a classic. Back to them.
0: Yep.
19: Then listening on Ella Langley. She's a country music.
0: Okay, yes.
19: She's going to be open. I'm right into that.
0: No, I'm a fan as well. Love that. You can keep this short if you like, but what keeps you busy away from footy?
19: Away from footy, bit of a gamer, so I'll log in and play a few games every now and then.
0: Hello, all right.
19: Other than that, I've got a little bit of golf here and there.
0: Do you have a handicap?
19: No, I don't. So, very, like, very average. So I'm working on that.
0: What's the local club?
19: I'm not a member, but I usually got a mate who is a member at Mount Lawley, which is beautiful.
0: Absolutely.
19: Nice deck, yeah.
0: All right. Well, we'll
19: have to. Really hard for a guy that's no good.
0: You and me both, Brandon. We'll have to have a hit sometime and take 400 shots to get around. I should have asked so games, what are we playing? What are we rolling with?
19: Call of Duty is the mainstay. That's usually how it goes.
0: Good man.
19: Yeah, that's the one I get around in.
0: Good man. I'm with you there. Do you play a musical instrument?
19: No, I tried learning the piano in COVID. It was a COVID venture.
0: Okay.
19: My fingers are too busted from playing footy, so it didn't last very long.
0: All right, well, that kind of rules out guitar or any of those sort of intricate things. Last one, what's on your bucket list? Is there anything towards the top of your bucket list that comes to mind?
19: Super Bowl would be cool. It's probably big sporting events, sort of Masters and stuff like that. That'd be right up there.
0: I'd love to go to the Masters as well. Well done. You've passed that test. It wasn't really any right answers, was there?
19: All the right answers, that's good.
0: Yeah, exactly. Well, the first one, definitely. Dogs over cats for me. Hey, we will look ahead, Brandon. Last one, Carlton at Marvel Stadium this week, who are, I suppose, unusually, absolutely flying, having parted ways with Michael Voss. So certainly one to watch out for. What are you expecting from them? And, in fact, perhaps before that, who do you usually match up on when it comes to the Blues?
19: I don't know. I haven't really had a matchup against the Blues for a while. There's sort of it was Jack Martin for periods there when he was there, but sort of different blokes. Don't really have one specific one, but obviously they've been in really good form lately. So it'll be a great challenge for us to head over to Melbourne and off a week off. There's always that sort of coming off a bye, how the energy levels sort of thing. So, we'll be getting ready this week, making sure there's no post-bye slump and getting straight into it.
0: Fit, fresh and firing. Really appreciate your time on Sports Today, Brandon. As always, we'll chat to you next week after that Carlton game, but thank you for your time tonight and facing the music. I know they were tough questions.
19: Thank you.
0: Thank you. Brandon Stasovic from the West Coast Eagles. Always great to check in with him as well. Hopefully you learned a little bit more about Brandon after that. Now, usually up next, it would be Foreman's Four, but that would be a bit strange if I just sat here and read stories to you without really talking to anybody. So why don't I get Dane into the studio? We'll go through some of the other sports and some of the news that is making headlines, and the US Open, certainly. Wyndham Clark is one of those who has made some stories and some headlines. We'll chat that next here on Sports Today. Mark Foreman with you on this Monday night.
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0: In sport, every pass, every goal and every decisive moment is shaped by precision, measured down to the second. This same commitment to precision lies at the very core of the Bulova brand. For over 150 years, Bulova has led the watch industry with a legacy of legendary firsts. 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
0: Great to have your company. Sports Today as we roll towards 8 o'clock. This is usually the time where we would go, I guess I would walk in and call it Foreman Sport, but it would be very odd if I was to do that. Tonight, Mark Foreman, mine, I'm sitting in the chair for Skeet, so let's get Dane into the studio to do it as we do a bit of a switcheroony. Dane, good evening.
8: Good evening, Foreman. We're going to do a double-double, we're going to call it, to keep the alliteration thing
0: okay, I
8: going.
0: Like it. Dane's double-double.
8: Double-double, okay. So that'll still give us four, hopefully.
0: Perfect. I'm all for it. What have you got for us first? Are we going to the US Open?
8: Yeah, I reckon we should. I mean, yep. I don't know how much you've been following, but Wyndham Clark.
0: Oh, yeah.
8: Possibly the most unpopular man in golf at the moment, and it's sort of continued. So if you're a fan of, I don't know, literally anyone else, you're pretty disappointed with the result. He almost pulled off the biggest choke job in history. I think he was seven shots under par, six shots in the lead. And then
0: was he ahead by six?
8: Yeah, going into the final round. He almost fell apart, but he managed to hang on. But there seems to be a little bit of acknowledgement that he might have been a little bit rattled based on what he was saying in his presser, if you want to have a listen.
0: Yeah, here he is, Wyndham Clark, after his win.
9: Man, they definitely didn't want me to win. it's pretty rare in an open championship or a major to have fans kind of boo against your shots or cheer for bad shots. Yeah, I mean, that was tough. But I also sometimes being the underdog is nice. I was in 23, you know, and some of it's self-deserved. I kind of brought it on myself.
0: I remember hearing that, I think it was this morning, as I was scrolling. And, for those unaware, was it last year?
8: It was last year when he didn't qualify for the US Open.
0: Okay. But he didn't. Like, fans just were not happy with him. Do you remember why it was?
8: At Oakmont last year, leading up to the tournament, he didn't qualify. He didn't make the cut. So he smashed up some old vintage lockers in the clubhouse or whatever.
0: And he has a history of sort of tanties like that.
8: Yeah. And it's kind of funny actually. Like, I don't know how people feel about LIV Golf, but it is kind of funny now that we have booing big events now. Yeah. People are just happy to do that. So yeah, I don't know. It's the second time he's won it now. So I guess we get used to it.
0: He's a brilliant golfer. He acknowledged it as well. And he's immediately following. He said, I kind of understand it. And I get, you know, Bryson's very popular as well, DeChambeau and all that. So, he knows, he's public enemy number one, but, well done to him. He won that. What have we got coming in at number two?
8: All right. Well, you know how we love the West Coast Fever on 6PR.
0: Yes.
8: They're through again to another prelim, four on the trot after yesterday's,
0: good.
8: I wouldn't call it a big win, but a great win yesterday against the Mavericks.
0: Yeah. Come from behind as well. Quarter time was looking a little dodgy and I think it was it 12,000 in the house at RAC. That would have been pumping.
8: Big crowd. And they've had big crowds all year. I think they've been saying they've almost been beating records almost weekly. But like four straight prelims, seven straight finals campaigns, they just keep getting it done. It's kind of poetic in a way that they get to face the team that beat them last year, get a bit of revenge on them, hopefully.
0: Yeah, so they took care of Melbourne's newest team, whose name is escaping.
8: They're the Mavericks.
0: They beat the Mavs and now they got the Vixens, right?
8: Vixens in Melbourne and who they actually beat by 9 goals to get that home final yesterday. So
0: that
8: was only a week ago.
0: Yeah,
8: Come in with a bit of form.
0: How good. Did you know, I didn't know this. I haven't been to a Fever game. I would like to go, but I'm pretty sure at the end of the game, they play the song, The Venga Bus.
8: I can't confirm if they do that, but I have been to one. It was a few years ago now. I got sisters, but that would be that'd be funny after a win.
0: I'm pretty sure they do. Yeah, no, I think they still do it. They get the fans up and about. So well done to the West Coast Fever. We're hoping to chat to them tomorrow. I know they've got their awards night, but we're still trying to get in there. And hopefully somebody can talk to us, but we're always happy to support the Fever. They are absolutely flying.
8: Award night before the season's over.
0: Yeah, well, they sometimes do that. I think the Wildcats did it as well from memory, but yeah. I mean, it's hard to jostle and figure out where to fit them on the calendar. I guess all their attention, if they win this one, will be on the grand final. They don't have to worry about it.
8: Yeah, that's fair. I suppose if they can get the job done, then you don't worry, do you?
0: Or you just go after. But yeah, I know what you're getting at. But what do we got, number three?
8: All right. I don't know how much your NFL knowledge is, but I'm an NFL nuffy. I love gridiron.
0: Yeah, yours is far greater than mine.
8: Well, Shedeur Sanders, he's the son of Deion Sanders, which I'm sure you've heard of, legendary Deion Sanders. There's a trade rumor that he may be traded from the Cleveland Browns. He's supposed to be the predecessor, the great face of the franchise. I don't know if this will eventuate, but they have a controversial quarterback room. They have a guy coming back who served some, or got in a lot of legal trouble for, misdemeanors. I'm trying to say it in the nicest way possible. Yeah.
0: We're picking up what you're putting down.
8: He was touchy-feely with people that he shouldn't have been touchy-feely with. Now he's coming back. Arguably they should just cut him, but he's on a $200 million contract.
0: And $200 million?
8: Kind of hamstrung themselves. So they end up losing their star up-and-comer.
0: Yeah.
8: Because they made a really poor decision a couple of years ago.
0: There you go. Okay. Well, watch this space. Is that like is this the equivalent of sort of a Gary Ablett job, father son?
8: It could be. Yeah. In a way, maybe not quite that good, but one's in the Hall of Fame like Gary Ablett Senior. Yeah. I don't know if he'll end up being, he could. This is the thing with him is he's a very raw talent.
0: Yeah. Okay.
8: So he actually could be anything. You don't know where it's going to go.
0: Yeah. There you go. Have we got one more?
8: One more. Fantastic. Really, really quickly. Latrell Mitchell out of Origin 3. He's already missed the first two, but this time it's a calf injury.
0: Yep.
8: Big blow for the New South Welshman when the side is on the line in a couple of weeks.
0: Yeah, absolutely. We'll keep you across that. Where are you from? Are you born and bred in Perth?
8: Yeah, I'm from there. My dad's from Sydney.
0: So is he a Blue?
8: He loves the Blues and he loves the NRL. I'm not. I'm happy just to watch it as a neutral.
0: There you go. Serena Williams getting a wild card into Wimbledon as well, which is wild. And I think she's playing doubles with her sister as well. But some of the other sporting news from around the place, Dane, appreciate it. What did we do? Dane's double-double.
8: Double-double.
0: Love it. We'll appreciate it. Thank you, Dano. And thank you to you as we head up towards 8 o'clock. Back shortly, I'll let you know what's coming up throughout the week. There is a fair bit on here at 6PR. This is Sports Today. Mark Foreman with you on a Monday night.
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0: Sports Today, the 8 o'clock news coming up in 1 minute from now. Mark Foreman with you on a Monday night. Great to be with you. It has been a privilege. Always love stepping into the chair and talking sport and mostly footy with you for a couple of hours. Thank you very much. Dave Mundy in the first hour as well. Great to check in, of course, on Players Night with Luke Ryan and Brandon Starcevich. You can catch those interviews. And we also had Dean Margetts. Thank you to he for our Whistleblower Monday segment. If you wanted to catch up on any of those chats or, of course, the whole show itself, you just need to search Sports Today 6PR wherever you get your podcasts and you can listen back. We'll throw a couple of things up on the socials as well. But I have absolutely loved it tonight. Skeeter in Bali, he gets back later in the week. Tomorrow night you've got Dave and Scully taking you through it. So I'll be back in the producer's chair. And then I think Brad Hardy in on Wednesday, but we'll get to that. We're looking to chat with the West Coast Fever tomorrow night as well. And of course, your calls throughout the evening as we fly through this footy season. Great to have your company. Thank you very much to Dane Meffam, who stepped in to the producer's chair tonight, to Bruce in traffic, Ethan Quinn living, pressing the buttons. Really appreciate all of your help. And, of course, thank you to you for getting involved. Mark Foreman, my name. We are back tomorrow. Sports Today from 6 o'clock. Time for the news, 8 o'clock in Perth.
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19: Good evening, I'm Carolee Katsimbanis. Prime Minister Anthony Albanese says Sir Keir Starmer can be proud of his achievements during his time in office and has wished him well, considering politics can be a harsh business. Sir Keir has quit as British PM as his popularity continued to slide along with the Labour Party's fortunes. A new UK leader is expected to be chosen over the coming months, with nominations opening in July, with the leader expected to assume office by September. The former Mayor of Manchester, Andy Burnham, who won a weekend by-election and is Sir Keir's biggest rival, has announced he will be standing.
20: I will also give my successor my full and unequivocal support, knowing that they will inherit a Britain that is far stronger and fairer than the one I inherited 2 years ago, better prepared for the challenges ahead and better able to ensure the Labour Party secures a second term in office.
19: A Melbourne ISIS bride wants to divorce her husband who fought for the terrorist organisation in her fight for bail. Stephanie Wackerwick reports.
21: Khalsa Ahmed claims she followed her husband to Turkey and then Syria to save her marriage because her husband had taken another wife. The 54-year-old has returned to the Melbourne Magistrates Court for the second day of her bail application. She was charged last month with crimes against humanity for allegedly keeping a slave who her husband raped. Her lawyer says divorce proceedings had commenced in Australia, with her husband believed to be in an Iraqi prison. Stephanie Wackluick, Melbourne.
19: Business groups are urging the federal government to abandon its tax reforms, arguing they will hurt the economy. Legislation is expected to pass in the next fortnight to rein in the capital gains tax discount and negative gearing concessions. Labor has made some adjustments to help small business owners. Australian Chamber of Commerce and Industry Chief Executive Andrew McKellar says the entire legislation should be scrapped.
27: They will damage the Australian economy. They will do nothing for productivity. The chances there, it's not too late, you can oppose this bill.
19: And some breaking news, the former chairman of the US Federal Reserve, Alan Greenspan, has died. He was 100 years old. Mr. Greenspan led the central bank under four presidents of both parties from 1987 to 2006. Also making news, Australia and Canada have signed the biggest defence export deal in Australia's history with more than $2.5 billion. Canada will buy our over-the-horizon radar systems, which provide surveillance at ranges of up to 3,000 kilometres. And CSIRO tests have confirmed a second case of deadly bird flu in southern Western Australia. The public is being urged to report sick or dead animals to authorities. Checking Finance, one Australian dollar trading at 70 US cents.
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19: An AFL veteran has retired following a rough run with injuries, Jordan Tunbridge reports.
2: Taylor Adams has decided to hang up the boots effective immediately following his latest injury setback.

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11: Perth's weather. We're dropping down to an overnight low of 8 degrees before a sunny Tuesday and a top of 21. Then looking further ahead, Wednesday it'll be sunny and 20. Thursday sunny 20. Then on Friday showers and 18 degrees. On the weekend, even more showers, Saturday and Sunday, a top of 18 degrees. And next Monday, showers and also 18 degrees. I'm Carolee Katzenbarners.
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14: Hello, good evening, and welcome to the program. 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And my number is 131873. The text line 0460 873 873. And there is plenty for us to talk about in the world of money and finance tonight. But first, we better bring you up to date with the global breaking news. The British Prime Minister Keir Starmer has resigned following a disastrous and highly controversial 2 years in the job. In fact, he didn't even last 2 years because he was elected in July 2024. Here's part of what Sir Keir had to say about 30 minutes ago.
15: The question my party is asking now is whether I am best placed to lead us into the next general election. I have heard the answer of my parliamentary party to that question, and I accept that answer with good grace. I have spoken to His Majesty the King this morning to inform him of my decision. I will ask the National Executive Committee of the Labour Party to set out a timetable with nominations opening on the 9th of July and completed by the summer recess. In the case of a contest, this will ensure a new leader is in place before Parliament returns in September. I will remain in post as Prime Minister until the contest is complete, and I will do everything I can to ensure an orderly handover of power.
14: Now, in the last 2 years, about 20 ministers have resigned from Starmer's government for a number of reasons: personal scandals, disagreements over key policies, and internal Labor Party disputes. But there have been all sorts of issues

0: since the election in 2024. I want to go quickly to Hugh Whitfield, who is Seven News' foreign editor and national news desk director. He's on the line for us tonight. G'day, Hugh.
1: G'day, James.
0: It's been death by a thousand cuts for Sir Keir Starmer.
1: Yeah, it's been a long time coming, and really there has been a series of not just scandals, but very poor decision-making by Keir Starmer over the last 6 months in particular. I think when the Peter Mandelson saga really reared its head in the fallout from former Prince Andrew's arrest, Peter Mandelson appointed to be UK ambassador to the US by Keir Starmer, despite the fact that Starmer knew that this bloke was a very good friend of the convicted late pedophile Jeffrey Epstein. I think that really blew the lid off for it for Starmer, because his colleagues understood that his decision making and his political antenna was way off, and that really led to this steamroll of resignations, colleagues calling for him to go. This is a government that has been straddled with a very poor economy. It's really struggled, the UK economy. And in the face of a very strong and growing right wing in the UK, led by Nigel Farage and the Reform Party.
0: Yeah, that's right. And it started in the UK before it started here with One Nation. But what's interesting about this, Hugh, and you sort of mentioned some of the issues along the way, critically around Sir Keir's poor decision making, but they've had enormous issues relating to migration, welfare, energy, and then a number of other political scandals. And then in the last few days, the mayor of Greater Manchester has won a by-election, and we're led to believe he could be the man suddenly that is the replacement for Sir Keir.
1: Yeah, Andy Burnham, high profile in the UK. He has been for the 9 years that he's been Manchester mayor, was a secretary, so high-level minister in the Blair and Brown governments, tried to get the Labor leadership back in 2015 when Jeremy Corbyn won it, left Westminster after that because he lost and ended up mayor of Manchester, very powerful in the UK's third biggest city. But he has been eyeing off this job once it became clear that Starmer would not be in the role come the next election in a couple of years' time, wouldn't continue to lead Labor. And look, Burnham is probably to the left of Starmer. If you're expecting to see Burnham drag Labor back to the centre ground of UK politics, I'm not sure that you're going to see that, because I would place him further to the left on the political spectrum. But he has a really big job to undertake if he's going to get there. And I think for Burnham supporters, they will be concerned about what Starmer has laid out in that speech, in that he's calling for nominations and a slow process with the National Executive Committee of the Labor Party to lay out a timetable and an orderly handover of power. What Burnham wants is a coronation. He wants to go in there and say, there are no other candidates for the job. It's me. I'm going to go in. And if there is a contest, it's going to get messy, it's going to get bogged down, and it's going to be bad for the UK economy, because there'll be uncertainty about which way the Labor Party and the UK government will go, whether it's under Burnham or another challenger.
0: Hugh, very quickly before we let you go, the traditional Conservative Party in the UK, the Tories, are they in the event of the next election, who is in front at this stage? Is Farage's party legitimately a chance of winning and forming government with the Tories or on their own? And where does this leave Labor? For those who don't follow it as closely as you do, just explain how the polling is tracking.
1: Yeah, look, Reform is ahead. And, you know, under some circumstances, if an election was held today, Nigel Farage could end up as the UK Prime Minister in Reform. Now, at the moment, they've only, I think, got 7 seats. They've picked up a few at by-elections over the last couple of months, which has obviously been bad for Keir Starmer's government as well. The Tories are sitting about 100 or so, I think, or maybe less. But they have been really whittled away in terms of the public debate. Kemi Badenoch, who's the leader, has done pretty well to, I guess, put herself forward over the last couple of weeks. But Farage is well and truly ahead. And if an election was held today, you'd have to basically see Labor and the Scottish Nationalists and the Welsh Nationalists try to team up to fend off Farage, and that very strong Reform vote that exists particularly outside of London. What will be, I guess, heartening for some members of the Labor Party is that Burnham, under the threat of the Reform vote in that by-election last week, won a majority. And that's pretty rare in the UK, because the thing that throws a wild card in it, when we look at it as Australians, is they have first past the post voting, not preferential voting, and it can create all sorts of wild results, but reform a legitimate alternative when it comes to the next election.
0: Hugh, we'll be watching on Seven. We really appreciate your time. Thank you.
1: Good on you, James. Cheers.
0: Hugh Whitfeld, Seven News' foreign editor and national news desk director, joining us with the breaking news that the British Prime Minister, Sir Keir Starmer, has resigned. Yeah, tonight on the program, we're going to have a look at the auction clearance rates in the property market. They've fallen below 50%, 47%, the initial findings from the weekend. That is the lowest level since April 2020. We're also going to have a look at a pretty average day on the Aussie stock market overall. There is a story of note, and we'll go through this with Scott Phillips tonight, but one of the Aussie tech giants, WiseTech Global, and the story that was in the Nine newspapers today involved their billionaire founder, Richard White. Now, WiseTech's share price has dropped 72% over the past 12 months for a number of reasons. The tech sector alone in Australia has struggled off the threat of AI. But today it fell, WiseTech, by 18% to $30 a share, following revelations by journalist Kate McClymont that Richard White is under investigation by the federal police over claims he exploited a woman's immigration status and financial insecurity for sex, and allegedly provided false information on a visa application. Now, according to the story, this is being investigated by the AFP's Human Exploitation Task Force following a complaint from a former WiseTech executive, and it's alleged White used his power to coerce a Brazilian cleaner into a sexual relationship. The worker in question has made these allegations previously, but we understand ultimately reached a settlement with Mr. White last year. It's a big story for one of the big companies in tech and its billionaire founder, Mr. White. And I have to say at this stage, that and what I've discussed just then is all allegations. We also have to say bravo tonight to the Albanese government. We've been covering this story a lot over the last few weeks. I think they've made the right call, a sensible call relating to the tax on petrol. Now, the fuel excise is currently reduced by 32 cents a litre. That reduction was due to end in 8 days at the end of June, and it would have gone back to the full rate above 50 cents a litre in tax alone. Because the situation in the Middle East is not resolved yet and the negotiations between the US and Iran are ongoing, and even though the oil price has fallen to US $77 a barrel for Brent crude for the time being and has been below US $80 over the past few days, not all that long ago it was above US $100, it's fair to say that things are a long way from being back to normal. And this war in the Middle East and the negotiations could drag on for a day, a week, a month, or a year. We don't really know. So for the time being, at the cost of $400 million a month for taxpayers to be able to provide cost of living relief to anyone for another month, anyone with a petrol or diesel car, and particularly some parts of our economy that rely heavily on transport or trucks or tradies, to be able to give a 16 cents per litre reduction, I think, is a very sensible policy. But you might have a view on that tonight. Was it wise? Should it have gone back to the full rate? Can we afford to be doing that? Or do you think this, just like me, you think this is a very good policy for the government to be following on from? Our number is 131-873, the text line, 0460-873-873. Also on the show tonight, we'll bring you the very latest on the industry, the small business and entrepreneurs' feedback on the federal government backing down on major changes to the capital gains tax discount. This is James Willis in the chair on Monday night on Money News.
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10: That's right, Fifi. 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And there's a $20 million Oz Lotto jackpot this Tuesday. 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
0: Yeah, great to have your company on Money News on this Monday night. The Albanese government's plan to scrap the 50% capital gains tax discount sparked fierce backlash from startups, small business and investors alike. Well, last week the government backflipped and Jim Chalmers and Anthony Albanese announced $475 million worth of concessions. Founders and early investors and employees holding equity as part of their pay will now get the option to keep the existing 50% discount rather than the new inflation-linked model. However, strict conditions apply. Startups must meet a new innovative business definition. They must have less than $50 million in turnover, be less than 10 years old as a company, or 15 years for the biotech and medtech sectors, and the shares in question must be held for 5 years with a lifetime cap of $10 million on the capital gain. Some of this is mindlessly complicated, I have to say. Steve Baxter is the co-founder and executive chairman of 1013, one of Australia's largest startup investment platforms. He's on the line for us tonight. Steve, many thanks for your time.
13: G'day, James. How you doing?
0: So the government's obviously read the room here, as I say, and the polling off the back of this has been disastrous. This is $475 million worth of concessions from their original plan announced on budget night. Do these go far enough, or is this inadequate in your view?
13: I think it makes things more complicated. So that's problematic in its own right. And so, you know, the more ifs, buts, maybes and sort of workarounds you put in place, the more avoidance there'll be. So I think it'll cost them. Don't you love how cost is always taxed that we don't get to pay? Cost. It's an interesting concept, isn't it? I think the cost to them will be a lot more than they think, because also what they fail to understand is that, you know, we're not just sort of pieces of timber on a chessboard they can push around. If they change the rules, we will react, and the population does that. So look, I think that we had a very good, stable system of investment taxation and real estate taxation at the same time. And they've monkeyed with that. They've now made it complicated. They've now made it one of the world's most expensive jurisdictions to do so in.
0: Well, that's it. And that should be the one sole focus of government. And we hear about governments wanting to cut red tape and get rid of regulation. And this seems mindlessly complicated when the previous system was very easy to follow and understand. It was a basic, straightforward 50% discount.
13: Yeah, look, and look, people sort of don't realise, I mean, insofar as complication concerns, so come financial year next year, so 12 months' time or thereabout, we're all going to have to revalue assets. So this is going to be an absolute industry in revaluation of assets. I don't know. The rules will yet to come out, and that'll be terrifying in its own right.
0: No, and it all points to a government or a bureaucracy, Steve, that have never run a business and don't understand the risks, but don't understand the planning as well. Now, I know you would know this stuff backwards, but the entrepreneurs that I've spoken to over the last few weeks that have gone out on their own, they've worked for a big company, learnt the skill set, then gone out on their own to build something, might be 5 years down the track. The business I spoke to is 8 years down the track after development, and they were people that were looking to eventually sell their shares in the company for a lucrative amount of money. The original plan was going to derail their entire ambition over the past 8 years, where people had taken smaller salaries in exchange for a share in the company.
13: Yeah, exactly right. I mean, and the staff, so that sort of employee share schemes, you know, people are actually bartering down their wages in order to get access to the capital stream, get access to equity because they see the value in it. And the reality is you have to truly understand that when someone wins, someone's, you know, creates a company themselves that makes a large gain, it's not zero sum. They've actually created wealth. They haven't taken it from someone else and hoarded it themselves. They've actually created wealth, and they've dragged a whole bunch of people, employees, investors themselves, along on that journey. And that can't be ignored. It also can't be equated to actually picking up a salary. I've no problems. I spent over a decade and a half as a salary earner. I fully understand it. I'm not having a go at that. But the risk profile is amazingly different, and there needs to be an adjusted reward because of that.
0: The limits that have been put in place, the ones that, as you say, have made the new tax system and the new regime very, very complicated, companies will be able to receive the discount if they have turnover under $50 million, they're less than 10 years old, the shares held for 5 years, and a lifetime cap of $10 million on the gain. Is that, are they fair numbers? Are they unfair numbers? Where do those figures sit with you?
13: I just, as you were saying, I was still picturing a thousand ways you could drive a truck around them, if you know what I mean, at the same time. So,
0: and people will, of course.
13: It's an avoidance paradise, to be honest. So, they went out on budget night and they claimed a whole bunch of taxation, which I think was going to, over the forwards of the 10 years, was going to be $77 or $88 billion in revenue, excuse me, in inverted commas, you know, our money. And that they had no anticipation that people would actually react and people would actually, you know, change their circumstances to suit the new situation. The big problem is that they've already spent that $77 billion on something, but they're not going to get it. So, you know, we do need to have a sensible conversation around cost. So we can make the taxation system more complex and more onerous all we want, but unless we start talking about costs, unless we start reducing the cost of government and the cost of our society, then this is, you know, this is what we're doing this again in 10 years, James. Not that I don't like talking to you, but, you know, I prefer not to be the subject.
0: No, absolutely. In relation to what you're seeing directly, has investment confidence cooled dramatically since the budget? Like, are people deliberately and meticulously not investing as much as they were previously?
13: We are getting a lot more, in our investment business. I have two investment businesses. One in particular, people are waiting for the legislation to land to get structuring advice. So they're still keen to invest, but they're trying to understand the best structure to put that in. It's somewhat subdued out there. There's a lot of talk. It hasn't been that long just yet. I mean, the investment cycle, we used to take like 3 to 6 months to close an investment. You know, it's not like TV shows where it takes 8 minutes, if you know what I mean. We normally sort of, we get the picture, then it takes 3 to 6 months to, you know, probably 6 months is long, but, you know, 3+ months to close it. And so we're still inside that cycle, if you know what I mean, to be quite blunt.
0: The voice you're hearing is Steve Baxter, the co-founder and executive chairman of 1013, one of Australia's largest startup investment platforms. Steve, a lot of people have said that by scaling back the 50% discount will scare investment offshore and make it far more attractive to invest in other countries. Do you think that's alarmist, or do you agree with the people that have made that statement?
13: I totally agree. Without a doubt, that's going to do that. I mean, to what degree is the question? So, you know, there won't be zero entrepreneurs in Australia. But in the space I occupy, in the tech startup space, you have some impolite language, as either zero or hero. You know, you have the one that goes bust, we have Google. You know what I mean? So, you know, do we want to actually have a system that rewards someone who may have a business the size of Google or Facebook? So we said that Atlassian in Australia, Airwallex, for example, that those generational businesses that change things, you know, they're the outliers. So they're the ones we want to attract, and they're the people we need change things in Australia. Yeah, the other thing it's interesting about, you know, if it's going to force capital, be it mum and dad shareholders capital or, other strata of capital, into more safer, you know, dividend paying stocks, for example. They're great businesses. I have no problem. I love everyone who's an honest business. I think they're fantastic. But most of the innovation in any ecosystem, the most innovation in Australia, does not come from dividend paying businesses. It comes from businesses who take their revenue, they take what they would have in profit, and they put it back in to build new products and services, and they take risk and they grow. Now, a lot of times it doesn't work. But I mean, all the innovation comes from those who. And shareholders, and owning a share is the most voluntary thing you can do. You can't have a gun held at your head to buy a share. Yeah. If you know what I mean?
0: Yep.
13: You volunteer to buy that share, and you volunteer to follow that company and that management. I mean, it might go wrong, it often does. But when it goes right, it goes spectacularly right. And people are willing to take that risk. And now we're capping it, or we're making it more complicated.
0: I know this show, and you haven't been on this show for many years, Steve, but I'm just wondering, with these mindlessly complicated changes, if there was a new season of Shark Tank, you'd have to be working out the maths on the run. It would be far more complicated to do a deal on the spot, knowing, where this business is going to end up. And if they reach limits, it's going to be a marathon program.
13: We just see less people apply, right?
0: 100%. 100%. Yeah.
13: Or it'd be different nations, so they'll still start business. It would be a different style of business. It would be a lower growth, higher profit, and people are like, great, that's higher profit. You know, with high growth and low profit businesses comes fast growth, comes innovation, comes change, and everyone likes that. That's what's given us all these great toys and gadgets and systems we like.
0: Yeah.
13: So you've got to understand what you're sacrificing. There's no perfect answer. Everything comes at a cost. You have to understand what you're willing to trade off. In some respects, I'm not too concerned. We will go back to the system as it was or as it currently is, because if they do implement this in 12, 18 months' time, they'll wake up, they'll look around this absolute wasteland and go, what the hell have we done? And they will change it.
0: Yeah, agree.
13: I guarantee it'll break everything. I don't want it to happen. I think we can avoid the middle harm bit, but it'll be that obvious and that stark that it'll change. It's going to have to, otherwise, I don't know. You know, it's a bad thing for the country.
0: Hey, Steve, we really appreciate your time. Thanks for joining us tonight.
13: Cheers, James.
0: Steve Baxter, the co-founder and executive chairman of 1013, one of Australia's largest startup investment platforms.
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0: Yeah, this radio network will have more coverage in the news and our programs throughout the night. On the breaking news, the British Prime Minister Sir Keir Starmer has resigned following a very turbulent 2 years in the job, just under 2 years in the job, having been elected with a comprehensive victory for the Labour Party in the UK in July 2024. Mike says, good riddance to Keir Starmer. The left is becoming issues that are destroying successful Western countries. 0460873873. And on the government extending the fuel excise and halving the current discount of 32 cents back to 16 cents between July and August, Rowan says it's fair to adjust the fuel excise, but it's probably because the Prime Minister keeps listening to 3AW, 2GB, 6PR and 4BC in the radio network. They also need to pay the fuel guarantee difference. And Darren says the way that I would do it would be to put the 17% GST on everything and get rid of the excise on fuel altogether. Just saying. Now, it's been a very turbulent few weeks in the property market across the country. Auction clearance rates have fallen to 47%. That is the lowest level since the pandemic. Of course, the Reserve Bank has hit mortgage holders three times in four meetings so far this year. Interest rates have risen three times. Price growth is cooling across the board, particularly in Sydney and Melbourne. And both buyers and investors are still trying to work out exactly what the government's changes to negative gearing and capital gains tax discounts mean for them in practice. Scott Kuru is the CEO of Freedom Property Investors, who are, of course, a great sponsor of Money News. You've heard their ads across our radio network, and he's on the line for us tonight. Scott, good evening.
24: G'day, great to be here.
0: Firstly, what did you make of the weekend and the last few weeks of the property market? As I say, the clearance rate falling to 47.4% according to Cotality, the lowest since April 2020.
24: Look, there's a question that all Aussies have. Is this a property market crash? Absolutely not. We've been here many times. If you Google it, look at the chart back over history when we've had these low auction clearance rates. They happen all the time, and they typically happen when there's uncertainty, confusion, and people are not clear on what is going to happen short term. So these auction clearance rates are a short term effect of uncertainty, uncertainty around the budget, uncertainty around the rules, uncertainty around interest rates, and uncertainty around the market. Because look, you know, sellers are thinking, well, I probably don't want to sell right now because maybe I'll get a really bad price. So do they list it? Do they not? Buyers are thinking, do I buy today or should I wait a month or wait 2 months or wait 3 months? Can I potentially get a bigger discount? So what actually happens is the market temporarily freezes, right? However, demand for property doesn't go away. You know, an empty nester wants to downsize. A family has a new baby, they want to upsize. A first-time buyer wants to move into the market. People will move ahead with property investment. That will continue. It'll be a little bit different with the new rules, but that will continue. So what will actually happen is all of this demand, which is frozen today and not moving and not buying and not transacting, it stores up. It's like stored up energy, okay? And what actually happens is it waits and it holds back. So when the certainty returns, What you actually see is an inverse and a reverse of what we see today. Low auction clearance rates, and then you're going to see really high auction clearance rates, and you're going to see heat in the market. So, you know, let's consider the market like seasons. Right now is a winter, but that winter stores up for the summer. And what will the summer be? It'll be, once we're clear on what all the rules will be, once all the budget changes get through the parliament, get signed off and signed away, it will be when there's clarity from the RBA and the banks around interest rates and what's going to happen there. And it will be when there's clarity on the whole inflation thing, what's happening overseas and all of that. Once all of that settles down, then you're going to see the market take off because of all of this stored up demand. Now, the other point that I think your listeners need to know, this is critically important. There is not one property market. There's many ways you can look at the market. You look at the market like different locations, different cities, different suburbs. Another way you can look at it is price points. So you've got entry-level property, affordable property, mid-tier property, high-tier property, luxury property. Now, what will happen is you'll hear about prices cooling off, prices coming down. You're going to hear about auction clearance rates falling, which are typically mid to high. But the affordable end of the market in any city, in any location, anywhere in Australia right now, is growing. And that's the hidden truth about property right now. Affordable property, entry-level property, the prices on those properties will not come down. They will continue to grow.
0: Okay, that's a big call, Scott. And I know the last time we spoke to you, probably a month ago, maybe 6 weeks ago, you were very, very confident and bullish in the fact that the property market will continue to grow over the next 12 months. My question to you is, how can that be the case when the data is beginning to show, and all the predictions in particular are showing, the market's going to fall, particularly in Sydney, by 5 or 10% in the coming months? Are you saying all those predictions are wrong?
24: Well, no, the predictions are right, but they're right if you look at the market as an overall big bucket. Because what you're going to see is you're going to see $6 million properties going for $5 million. You're going to see $3.5 million properties going for $3 million. You're going to see some $2.9 million properties going for $2.5 million. Some of that will happen, right? And by the way, sellers don't want to sell at bad prices. As many people that cannot sell will not sell. They'll hold through this period and wait for heat to come back in the market, which will constrict the amount of listings and the amount of supply. However, yeah, on those amount of transactions that do happen, and you have to remember from a statistical standpoint, when we say the market, what are we talking about? We're not talking about the value of all properties everywhere at all time. We're talking about the limited number and the smaller number of transactions that happen during this winter, which will be people who are forced to sell, right? So what will happen statistically, those numbers will show a falling effect. However, the affordable property during this time will not fall back, not one single dollar. And I'll put my reputation right on the line right now, and I'll say to any economist, any real estate guru, any dude out there that want to have an opposite opinion to me, let's come back in 3 months, 6 months, 9 months, and 12 months, and I will 1,000% be correct. Yes, the top line numbers will come down. Absolutely, the overall market. Affordable property will not come down. In fact, it will grow. And then what will happen is when all the certainty returns to the market, the property prices will rebound. But look, even Cotality, the banks, even the economists, even the doomsayers are saying that property will not fall back by more than 10%. Mm. Right? That's not a property crash, by the way, 10%.
0: No.
24: That's not a property crash. And a property crash is like 20 to 30%. And by the way, people are asking for affordable property, and many people that are calling for that actually need a 20 to 30% reduction in prices. That's never going to happen, and it can't happen. So what I'm going to say is, if you're a first-time buyer right now, yes, now's a good time. Try and look for those desperate vendors that are selling into this market. If you're a first-time buyer on a limited budget, you're looking at affordable property, don't necessarily expect that those prices are going to fall. Actually, be prepared for those prices to increase. So don't hold off too long. Keep looking, keep searching, and keep doing that. That's pretty much my advice to Aussies right now.
0: So with that in mind, the key change this time around, Scott, because we've had rates go up and they were 0.1% to record lows during COVID as well, and the banks were just, you know, lending money at record low rates. The difference this time around is the major changes to capital gains tax and critically to future negative gearing and restricting that only to new builds to assist with supply. And obviously when those policies are in place, the borrowing power of an investor falls significantly. What impact do you think this will have permanently on the property market?
24: It's going to be a big impact over the next 1, 2, and 3 years. Now, look, I'm not going to give all my opinions on the budget, but one thing I will absolutely say, property purchasing and property buying in Australia, it got to the point where almost 40% of property transactions were by investors. That's not healthy. Traditionally, it's been around that 15 to 25% mark of property transactions were investors. 40% is ridiculous. Something needed to happen. Now, what a lot of people don't know, what your listeners have probably never heard, around about, you know, gosh, it was 2017, 18 or 19. I don't have the exact date in front of me. But around 2017, 18, 19, the same thing was happening. Investors were getting out of control. What no one knows is, we don't hear very often, is that the government stepped in, spoke to APRA. APRA gave the licenses to the banks, and APRA set conditions on how much you could loan to investors. Those conditions meant that investors dropped out of the market at a really, really big rate. The property market actually started to fall back quite substantially, and economic activity and GDP was at risk as a result. So what they did is after about 2 to 3 years, I think it was, they reversed those APRA changes to get investors to come back into the market. So there are some unintended consequences from pulling investors out of the market, which I guess is a conversation for another time. However, what will be the impact of less investors in the market? Yeah, it's going to cool the market down temporarily. And I think that we will see a cooling over the next 24 months up until the next election. You're not going to see these we're not going to see these crazy price jumps like we saw Perth almost double in value in almost 3 to 4 years. We saw Brisbane double in value in almost 5 years. We're not going to see that in any property market over the next 2 to 4 years. We're going to get back to more sustainable growth, but there still will be growth after we have a little bit of a correction, probably over the next 12 to 18 months. And so that's what's really going to happen. We're really going to see a normalization of the property market where we're going to see somewhere between 5 and 6, 7 and 8% annualized growth over a 10-year period.
0: Hey, Scott, that was a fascinating chat. I really appreciate your time tonight.
24: Thanks, mate.
0: Scott Kuru, the CEO of Freedom Property Investors, joining us on Money News.
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0: We'll wrap up all the action on the ASX 200 today with Scott Phillips in just a moment, but we'll try and do something on this tomorrow night, and I'm keen to hear from anyone who might have some information for us on this that is running a business or is a single taxpayer, because hundreds of thousands of Aussie taxpayers, according to this story in Yahoo, have apparently received letters from the ATO as it prepares to crack down on unreported income. The ATO has increasingly extensive data matching tools at its disposal, and Aussies are being warned that nothing is hidden from the taxman anymore. So this is a new approach, and the ATO has obviously been applying the screws in a range of different approaches, particularly on small business, as it tries to recoup tens of billions of dollars in unpaid tax receipts. So that is a story to watch. But if you know anything more, you can send me an email anonymously at any time, moneynews@tappedmedia.com.au.
12: And now on Money News, the market wrap.
0: Yeah, pretty lackluster start to the week on the local market today. The ASX 200 finished flat, closing down by 12 points to 8,816. Six of the 11 sectors finished in the red. And the headline of the day was an absolute crisis in our local tech sector, while the big banks and insurers acted as the safety net. Scott Phillips is the Chief Investment Officer at the Motley Fool, fool.com.au. He's on the line for us tonight. Hello, Scott.
25: James, good evening.
0: WiseTech's a big story. Now, the tech sector has been down dramatically in recent months. WiseTech down a lot over the last 12 months, and then down 18% today following news that the founder, the billionaire Richard White, is being investigated by the Australian Federal Police. Now, these are all allegations at this stage, but just talk us through what we know.
25: James, they are allegations, of course, and it does relate to some allegedly unsavoury stuff in terms of effectively human trafficking. We've got to be very, very careful here. This is allegations only. It is an active investigation. The reality is, from an investor's perspective, Richard White's been in the news on a personal level for all the wrong reasons. Those shares have been incredibly volatile. Investors, the board tried to get rid of him, and investors said, actually, no, we want the guy back. He's the founder. He's the guy who knows what he's doing. He's running the place. He's created this much value. The question is how many times this can happen and how long it's going to take before investors either get sick of it or, frankly, Richard White is forced to step down and step away from the company. Those shares down, as you say, 18% today. It's been a horror loss year or so, and it is one of those situations where, you know, founder CEOs normally have a fantastic track record on average. The problem is people like them, they're icons, right? But they're also iconoclastic. They are the sort of people who, you know, Steve Jobs famously had a reality deprivation field. The idea basically was kind of like, you know, the ego and the drive was so incredible. It's a reality distorted everything around him, but he was needed. I mean, Elon Musk, same kind of guy, right? And so these people are generally, if not eccentric, that might be too harsh a term, but they're super driven. And the question for investors is how far, how long do you back someone, given what can be, and look, none of us are perfect, the personal and professional overlap is unfortunately these days far more common, far more significant, because it is the court of public opinion. But if there are issues like this that are raised, if there is action taken by police, if there is a verdict found against Richard White, the question may well be, can he continue to run the company? And in that case, what's it worth? Does it have the same value? Investors today resoundingly say no. We think it's worth about 4/5 of what it otherwise would be worth if Richard White isn't around to run the company.
0: Yeah, now the IGA supermarket owner Metcash dipped today after announcing some mixed results for the 2026 financial year. What do you make of Metcash at the moment, and what is driving those mixed results, do you think?
25: Yeah, they spun really hard because they wanted to talk about the first 7 weeks of the financial year where they had sales up 1.9%. That was their headline. Probably the results themselves weren't great. I've been in the grocery industry before. I worked for Woolies. I worked for suppliers and supply grocery companies, including Metcash in the dim distant past. I was an account manager to Metcash. They are the fourth player in this space, probably not miles away from fifth behind Costco, Woolies, Coles, and Aldi, of course, the top three. The real challenge for these guys is they've always had to split their profit between the stores and the wholesaler. That makes it really, really hard to turn a buck, and that's going to continue to be the key challenge. The real question, I guess, the growth in sales they're trying to make us focus on right now is what's going on there economically. So there's the Metcash story. I would happily take the others over Metcash, I have to say. When you have to share that margin, when you don't have anything, you've got local kind of convenience maybe is the key driver here, but they tend to be more expensive. They tend to have smaller ranges, again, just because of the dynamics of the business. So Woolies and Coles, Aldi have a functional step up, a functional opportunity that Metcash don't have, and the IGA stores certainly don't have. Whether they can make it work in the longer term, I'm a little bit sceptical, I have to say. So I'd probably give this one a miss. If they can make it work, though, it's going to come down to leveraging that convenience, leveraging that local, the kind of community vibe. The problem is we know that the things we think we want, like local shopping or Australian made, or if we say we want them, we tend not to shop that way. We tend to follow price.
0: Yeah.
25: Aldi's rise has been exactly that story.
0: Yeah, and there's something to watch there. Part of the reason that they're copping a massive hit is because of tobacco in particular,
25: mm-hmm.
0: And alcohol is likely to hit them next as well. But tobacco, for a lot of these convenience stores and supermarkets, has been a significant part of their revenue in years gone by, and the legal market, as we know, has been replaced by an illegal black market. Scott, I've got 30 seconds before I have to go to a break. General advice only, a stock or sector, my friend, that investors should be having a look at the moment.
25: Mate, tech has been down 40% this year, but also down 40% is healthcare across the board. CSL, ResMed, Cochlear all taking really significant hits. I'd be looking there. Don't invest thematically necessarily, but when investors are thinking thematically and selling all these off, there's opportunities for, you know, babies otherwise thrown out with the bathwater. I suspect these three as a group and probably individually do very well from here.
0: Thank you, mate. We'll chat to you next week. We appreciate your time.
25: Thanks, Jack.
0: Scott Phillips, the Chief Investment Officer at The Motley Fool. Their website is fool.com.au. 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We'll go to a break and wrap things up.
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0: And that's our program tomorrow on Money News. We're going to have a look at private health insurance with the financial year coming to an end and more people keen to switch. I was reading a really interesting article about private health over the weekend, which indicated that loyalty and being loyal to a fund is basically dead. There is no point staying with a fund long term. And if you're not getting bang for buck, you should be looking elsewhere. As long as you make sure you know what the hidden consequences are. But all the perks now are at the front end of the scheme. This is James Wilson, Money News. We'll catch you tomorrow.
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5: Good evening, I'm Carolee Katzenbanis. British Prime Minister Sir Keir Starmer has ended months of speculation about his future and has announced his resignation, admitting he's lost control of the Labour Party in the United Kingdom. Sir Keir will stay until a leadership contest is held. Nominations for the role will open next month and his successor is likely to be chosen by September. Former Manchester Mayor Andy Burnham, who won a by-election at the weekend, has said he will contest. Australia's former ambassador to the UK, George Brandis, says Sir Keir was never cut out for the top job, despite his landslide win 2 years ago.
6: This is a man who had never been involved in politics except maybe as a party member. Before he became a member of the House of Commons, he'd been a shadow minister, but he really had no institutional base in the Labour Party or the factions or the trade union movement.
5: A high-profile former MP is reportedly looking at joining a Teal party. Gabriel Hodson has more.
19: Zoe Daniel only served one term as the federal member for Goldstein in Melbourne's Leafy East, but she spent 30 years before that building her profile at the ABC. Now the Financial Review is reporting she's thinking about joining a new political party made up of Teal independents. Olympian and Warringah MP Zali Steggall is the driving force behind the move. The Sydney Sider reported held detailed briefings on the plan with interested MPs, but says a lot needs to be discussed before there's any party. Gabriel Hodson reporting.
5: The federal government says there's no evidence a strain of bird flu has reached Australia's poultry and agriculture systems. Testing has confirmed the H5N1 strain has been detected in a second wild bird in a remote area of southern Western Australia. Federal Agricultural Minister Julie Collins says urgent investigations are underway to determine if it's spread.
20: We are working to determine whether or not the H5 bird flu has established in the wildlife or established in Australia, other than these two isolated birds.
5: Australian Federal Police say a drug bust in North Queensland led to one of the biggest drug seizures in the country's history. 2.7 tonnes of cocaine was uncovered from a property west of Sydney last week. It's believed to have an estimated street value of more than $800 million. AFP Commander Stephen Jay says this is an exceptional outcome.
21: From matter which, as we reported previously, started with reports of a burnt out truck in North Queensland. It has now become a multi-state, international, multi-ton drug seizure investigation. These results highlight the ability of the QJOCTIF to respond to and to combat the organised crime landscape.
5: A report shows 4 in 5 Australians have experienced at least one problem with digital services in the past year. The most common issues people face are account and access problems, followed by fees and charges and slow or no customer service. Telecommunication Ombudsman Cynthia Gabert says the results confirm what most people already know.
7: That Australians are losing time and money to problems with digital platforms and online services, and it's causing not just a level of frustration, it's undermining trust and estimated to be costing Australians a lot of money.
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5: NRL Rabbitohs fullback Jai Gray says it was devastating to see Latrell Mitchell break down with a calf injury at training. He's now out of Origin 3. AFL injury plague City midfielder Taylor Adams has announced his immediate retirement from the AFL, having played 229 games, including 175 with Collingwood. And Serena Williams has confirmed a wild card entry to the women's singles at Wimbledon. That's the latest news.

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8: Perth's weather. We're dropping down to an overnight low of 8 degrees before a sunny Tuesday and a top of 21. Then looking further ahead, Wednesday it'll be sunny and 20. Thursday sunny 20. Then on Friday showers and 18 degrees. On the weekend even more showers, Saturday and Sunday a top of 18 degrees, and next Monday showers and also 18 degrees. I'm Carolee Katsimbanas.
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10: I read this morning that dad jokes are extremely good for family relationships.
11: All right, so what's your best one?
10: Well, I've got a list here. I'll try those.
11: You've got a list.
10: I want to see if I can make you laugh. Don't look at it.
11: I haven't looked at anything.
10: Right, see if you can laugh.
11: No, I don't. Right.
10: Okay. I'm on a seafood diet. I see food and I eat it. I mean, it's a dad joke. It's been around forever. This one's not bad. I only know 25 letters of the alphabet.
11: No.
10: I don't know why. I don't know why. The letter Y.
11: Right.
10: Two guys walk into a bar. The third guy ducked. Yep, don't like that. Yesterday I was washing the car with my son. He said, Dad, can you just use a sponge? Yep. I told my wife she was drawing her eyebrows too high. She looked surprised. Boom, boom. Right.
11: How
10: nothing
11: going?
10: Coming
11: How
10: back
11: going,
10: here.
11: Seb?
10: I broke my finger last week. On the other hand, I'm okay.
12: Delivery could improve.
10: Okay, I'll do that again.
12: Yeah. Go again.
10: I broke my finger last week. On the other hand, I'm okay. Oh, come on. Give me something, you bloke.
12: All right, one more. They really work on that delivery.
10: Yeah. I used to be a baker, but I couldn't make enough dough.
12: Good. Yeah.
10: You like that, but that's still not a laugh. I used to play a piano by ear. Now I use my hands. I'm reading a book on anti-gravity.
11: Uh-huh.
10: It's impossible to put down. Bang, bang. Now, that's a grin. You actually grinned at that. And one final one.
11: I'm grinning because they're so stupid.
10: What do you call a cow with no legs, Carl?
11: Nothing, because it still won't come to you.
10: Ground beef. Oh, come
11: that
10: on.
11: Was pretty good.
10: These are good.
11: That was ground beef. That was the best
10: they
11: one.
10: They are really good.
11: I like that one.
10: Anyway, they say that if you're doing it with the kids in particular, even though the kids might roll their eyes like you guys were doing, it's fabulous that you have some relationship with your children.
11: So Millsy's just giving us a burst. Give us a dad joke. Come on.
10: Wayne's at Hocking. Got a dad joke, Wayne?
13: G'day, guys.
11: Morning.
13: How do you get Pikachu on a bus?
10: How do you get Pikachu on a bus?
11: I know.
13: Yes,
11: get
13: Pokemon.
11: See, that's funny.
10: You laughed at his work, but you didn't laugh at any of mine.
11: That's funny. Thanks. How do you get Pikachu on a bus with Pokemon?
10: Hey, Wayne, did you laugh at any of mine?
13: Not really.
10: Oh.
11: It's a bit like...
13: Sorry.
10: No, that's all right. They're not mine. They were

0: just provided to me. But, so you love, you're just right sucking up to Wayne.
1: It's a bit like the one about Bondi years ago, how he got out of jail.
0: How?
1: They poked him through the bars. See? That's same thing.
0: A lot of connotations in that one.
1: Well, don't be naughty.
0: Well,
1: just
0: it
1: because,
0: can be.
1: No, don't be, though. It's be positive day. Come on, let's be positive day.
0: You won't last.
1: Let's be positive all day.
0: How long will Carl last?
1: Oh, an hour? Let's go to Werbin and have a chat to Brett. He's got a dad joke for you, Millsy. G'day, Brett.
2: How are we?
1: You're not bad. Your phone's cutting in and out a bit. Just do a pirouette.
2: Yeah, mate. Just let me...
1: No, that's better. That's better.
2: Communications upgrade and Werbin.
1: Yeah, no, that's good.
2: Yeah, just wanted to be positive. Great start to the weekend. I had on Thursday with the Dockers winning, so I'm very positive this morning, coming to Monday. But just a couple of dad jokes. Did you hear the one about the cannibal son?
1: No. Nah.
2: He was 8 before he was 7.
1: Can you hear Millsy? Millsy's not laughing, Brett. I don't think he heard you properly.
0: I heard it, Brett. It needs to be better than that, though, to kind of, you know.
1: He's got another one, he said. What's your other
0: What's
1: one?
0: What's your second one?
2: Millsy, about the pub on the moon. Did you hear the one about the pub on the moon?
0: Did I hear about the pub on the moon? No, I didn't, Brett.
2: Yeah. It didn't work. No atmosphere.
0: Ah. That's not bad. I don't mind that one. That's good. I'll fire one back from Joe back to you before you go. Dad joke. And the reason why we're saying is that we had a news item this morning saying builds a bond between you and your kids, even if they go, Dad, that sucks. This is from Joe. I found out my wife is a ghost. I knew the moment she walked through the door. That's good.
1: Really good.
0: Anyway, I'll leave that with you, Brett. Have a good day on your tractor. What was the Liberian kick? Why was the Liberian kicked off the plane?
1: No, I don't know.
0: Because it was overbooked. One final one from Kevin. What did the mathematician do when he was constipated?
1: Worked it out with a pencil.
0: Yeah.
1: Good. I've heard that one before.
0: Bang, bang. Kim, good morning, men. I got AI to write and compose a song about the Dockers. You might like it. Cheers.
1: Let's hear it. Here we go.

0: his favourite. Well, he's developing, could be one of the favourites for the Brownlow before the end of the season, Jackson. Not bad. All those songs, though. Seb, all those AI songs do sound the same after
1: I agree, yeah. All sort of American
0: Not like American twang.
2: Yeah. Well, hang on. Change the genre. I mean, that's a little bit of country, but if you change the genre,
0: yeah, but even if you do, everything sounds the same.
2: Seb, can you turn that...
0: Rita wants a racetrack.
2: Can you, Seb, can you turn that into a rap song?
1: She's got the assets to it. Yeah,
0: Have a listen to Rita Wants a Racetrack, which we used AI for, right?
2: Yeah. Well, can we turn that into a rap song?
0: So Rita Wants a Racetrack.
2: Yeah, but that's called country. But can we put it into a rap genre? I mean, surely you can change the genre somehow.
0: Yeah, but that's not my point. It does sound very similar to the Fremantles.
2: But only because it's in a country style. If you change the actual style of music, then I would suggest that if you change it from a country to something else,
0: yeah, we did,
2: then it'll completely
0: we did that
2: change
0: initially.
2: It.
0: We had it as a rap song and a few
2: did
0: other
2: we?
0: Bits. Yeah, we did.
2: Mm.
0: Can we say this joke?
2: What is it?
0: No, I don't think we can we?
1: Which one?
2: I don't know. You're reading. I'm not reading that. I don't read that stuff, so
0: what
2: be
0: are
2: careful.
0: No, we can't.
2: Is this going to send you before the media watch again?
0: Probably.
2: What is it?
0: No, I can't. It's too sexist.
1: It's sexist.
2: We can't read that out.
0: Well, we could.
1: You could, but it's up to you.
0: Give it another year. Tasley has been in contact with. I've been hanging out with cool kids tonight, and there's a new slang word. I'll see if Seb knows this. Peak. Peak.
1: Yes, when something's good, it's peak.
2: So,
0: well, you're right. It refers to something being good, specifically to describe watching an old retro movie or show like from 10 years ago and enjoying the nostalgia. This old movie from my childhood is peak.
2: So the kids' word for good at the moment, I would suggest, is sick. Sick.
0: Sick is back, is it?
2: Sick is out of control.
0: Yeah, well, sick's been around since my kids were young.
2: Yeah, but I would suggest that the kids at the moment, their word is sick.
0: Right.
2: Everything's sick.
0: Right.
2: Sick.
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0: Now, not long ago, we did a story about baby brain on mothers, and that was proven to be a fact. But now there are blokes that say, you know what, I've got baby brain too. So when you have a baby, you start to kind of forget things. You know, the name of your other children, or maybe what you were supposed to do when you went down the shop, and they're calling it baby brain. Now, how do you react to this before we talk to our psychiatrist, Dr. Tanvir?
2: How do I? Hey, Tanvir, can you hear this? There you go.
0: I had four children, and I must admit I struggle to remember their names on occasions. Tanvir, good morning.
11: Good to be with you, gents.
0: What do you reckon?
11: Look, it's hard to take too seriously, but I think we need to see it partly in the gender wars, but also about the growing recognition about fathers and basically engaging in more caregiving roles. In the past, they might have been just providers, where there's a lot more expectation around fathers now to be involved in that early period of after the baby's born, you know, the first 3 to 6 months. So I think we can see it as part of that, where their identity's changing. Look, there are hormonal changes. In particular, you get a lower dose of testosterone, you get a slight increase in what's called oxytocin, which is a bonding chemical. So there's certainly biological theories that men do actually have biological changes, that it's like they have less of a kind of hunter-gatherer role and more of a kind of caregiving role. And look, it's possible that affects their, you know, cognitions and thought patterns, but I think it's largely just social and psychological, where they're feeling a bit more pressure, a bit more anxiety, and that may fall through into, you know, their thinking and concentration.
2: Do you think it's because of paternity leave, which didn't exist when I was younger? Do you think that it may well be because of that, because fathers have become, you know, more available, more engaged in the birth of the child?
11: Well, look, I think it's a very good theory, because the whole idea of paternity leave is exactly along those lines, because we're just accepting it's a institutional acceptance that, okay, dads are getting more involved in that early stages. We expect more of them. We expect more caregiving and bonding to be undertaken by them. So I think it's almost an extension of that. Like, I agree with you, where I don't think it's entirely biological. I don't think it's largely biological. I think it's that social, psychological, and just more expectations on them. Yep. So it might be, in some ways, it's almost a positive thing, just as part of a changing role of the modern dad. So a bit of dad brain,
0: right,
11: I think, is not unreasonable.
0: Just before you go, you mentioned there's a chemical change. That's obviously when we see our children for the very first time, we melt and we love them. That's the chemical that's released. And does that mean that we're less likely that we want to, you know, basically do the deed because we're too worried about caring?
11: Yeah, well, that's with somebody else anyway. Yeah, well, the theory is you're not kind of there trying to mate with other partners, it kind of forces you to hang around longer.
0: Right, okay. It's amazing, isn't it, really, the way the chemicals react. Tanvir, always good to chat. Have a good day.
11: Pleasure, see you, Jen.
0: Dr. Tanvir Ahmed there, psychiatrist to the program.
2: Just quickly, is it got anything to do with the chemicals that you have after you have the birth of your child, when your wife's in hospital and the baby's all looked after and you go out with your mates to wet the baby's head and you're without your partner? Has it got anything to do with that?
0: I found that when I did that, I didn't really go out and wet the baby's head as much as what others might have, but I just wanted to get home and be with them. My mum described me as soft, but I don't know. I had this desire to want to be there. Even when I went to work,
2: I couldn't wait to catch up with the boys and have a cup of coffee.
0: When we had little kids, I couldn't wait to get home and be part of their life. I don't know why.
2: Yeah, I suppose mine was stuck in hospital for a few weeks.
0: Yeah, well, that's the difference.
2: It was born early, so.
0: Yeah, yeah. Mm. Plus, you know, it's pretty stressful looking after a little kid.
2: Neonatal.
0: Anyway, good luck if you're in that boat, and if you've got baby brain, there you go. There's a reason for it.
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0: Now, here's another way to stop people from speeding. Mm-hmm. You know how they have the point-to-point cameras on the Gump?
2: Yeah.
0: On Forest Highway?
2: They got some more coming.
0: So they've got these ones, portable. And they're going to put them on Albany Highway. Rhys Whitby launched them yesterday, and they're called mobile averaging speed camera zones. Mm. So they can move them around. So they reckon they can measure the average speed over 100 kilometres. So that's interesting, isn't it? Do you reckon it's a good thing? Will that stop people from speeding?
2: Well, I think that in the end, where... Look, there are places where I think that there are speed limits, that there's never going to be an accident. And there are areas in which I think that we probably need to do more on certain sections of roads. But, you know, I think, you know, a lot of times when you're driving on straight road, it's necessarily got nothing to do with speed or how fast you're going. It's really around areas that are far more populated and the amount of speed that certain people are doing.
0: So they reckon they can place them 150 kilometres apart if they wanted to. Yeah, but I'm trying to think on Albany Highway.
2: But on a straight road. So for example, let me give you an example, Millsy. If the one at the Bunbury, as you go down to Bunbury Busselton, right? There's one there.
0: That's fixed.
2: Yeah, but it's a straight road. So what is it about? It's about what people that are driving 5, 6, 7, 8 kilometres over. So go back to Albany Highway.
0: Well, I'm just trying to think if there's a section of road for 100 kilometres that doesn't have a stop, like a town or a roadhouse. Because the problem with the point-to-point camera that you've got leaving Bunbury is that you start the point-to-point camera and then there's a Gull service station on your left, like not even a kilometre up the road. You go in there and then you do what you like to the next one because it doesn't make any difference because you've already stopped for 5 or 10 minutes.
2: It's pointless.
0: Well, for some people it might be, but the way they ping people is by having a molten over halfway between the point to point.
2: But Millsy,
0: to get people that think, oh, well, I'll speed anyway.
2: But it's pointless. How many accidents happen along that stretch of road? Yes, there is the odd cross that's been put on the side of the road. But Mike, the question I ask is, how did that person have an accident there?
0: Yeah.
2: So what's taken place? Has a kangaroo jumped out and they've swerved? Have they fallen asleep? Because the speed at which you're driving doesn't necessarily or isn't necessarily the thing that kills you. It's the action that you take or you might have taken prior to getting behind the wheel of that car. And that's the bit that we have tried to get into people for ever since I've been alive. But there are still, sadly, people out there who want to do the wrong thing. And that's just the way that it's going to be forever. I don't think there's going to be any cure, sadly, here. You only have to look at other parts of the world.
0: So one person dies on a road, that's one too many. We agree on
2: that? Yes, we agree on that.
0: Okay, but then they go looking for, well, can we find other examples of where the road toll is down? And they have found a place... which basically has not had a road death since 2017. And guess what they have? They have wider footpaths, they've slowed the speed limit down, and therefore they argue that, you know, there's no accidents there. But how you could compare Hoboken in the United States with Western Australia and its roads network is ridiculous.
2: Well, a lot of our audience...
0: You can't just widen footpaths and expect it to reduce the number of people dying.
2: So the number of people that ring this radio station across all of our different programs, I've heard this forever. Nothing's ever changed. Like most of them think that it's all about raising revenue.
0: Yep.
2: Most of them don't think it's about road safety, because if it was really about road safety, what they would do is they'd hone on the really trouble spots. Putting it outside the tunnel, for example, how many incidents or accidents ever have happened in the tunnel? Like in my, I drive through there every single day, multiple times a day, and on weekends, and very, very rarely has there been a crash inside the tunnel, yet they have cameras sticking out each end so they can catch people doing 5Ks over going through the tunnel.
0: I agree with you on that. I think you've got to be able to pinpoint it to where people are more likely to be killed.
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0: So Vegemite are launching a Vegemite Kids, which has got a milder flavour than the original and best Vegemite. Now, either you're into Vegemite or you're not, I love Vegemite, but I don't think I'd be rushing out to buy Vegemite Kids, but maybe you'd be turned on by that. They had Vegemite cheese. Remember that one they had cheese-flavoured Vegemite? They've tried a few things over the years just to keep the brand alive. But what do you think? A milder version of Vegemite, a winner or a loser, Carl?
1: A milder version of Vegemite. So I grew up as a child having Vegemite sandwiches at school.
0: Right.
1: For a large part of my childhood.
0: And no
1: I
0: drama?
1: Absolutely love Vegemite. Have yeah. loved Vegemite. Don't know why they'd want to change the taste of Vegemite. But then having said that, Promite, disgusting. So, Nutella,
0: which is funny
1: disgusting.
0: Because it takes us down our talk back topic this morning.
1: Yep.
0: Foods that you disliked as a child but have fallen in love with as an adult. And the fella sitting next to us, he couldn't stand Promite, I believe, and now you're a Promite man.
2: Love Promite now, yeah.
0: So Seb is now a Promite man. I'm with you, Carl. I can't stand it. Can't even like the smell.
2: Never liked it.
0: Never liked it.
1: And you got peanut butter, and then they brought along this thing called Nutella, which is disgusting.
0: So, I've got to find a food that you hated as a child and has fallen in love with it as an adult.
1: So the one thing as a child that I tolerated was a Brussels sprout. I didn't really like it, but
0: now you love them.
1: Used to, mate, I could cook you.
0: I know you did.
1: And I've, even you didn't mind the morning I brought in the wok and brewed up with some bacon. You actually quite enjoyed it.
0: Right.
1: Well, you ate it.
2: Well, there's a lot of bacon in it. So.
1: But he ate it, didn't he? He did eat it.
0: Anyway, so we've got a $100 voucher to the Shoe Bar. Had a big night with the Socceroos the other morning. A $100 voucher to the Shoe Bar. What we want to know is you hated it as a child, but you eat it now. 1-3-3-8-8-2. By the way, it's not extra time. It's just
2: broke.
0: They had that water break, which is pretty stupid. And the bloke's lying on the ground. I don't know what's going on there. And the football, which is Tour Paraguay.
2: Oh,
0: and Cape Verde. It's a miracle. It's a miracle. All right. So we went around the office and we want to hear you. So $100, pretty simple. What did you hate as a child, but then love as an adult? Alana says avocado. Hated it as a kid, loves it as an adult. Beavers is an interesting one. He said beetroot. Hated it as a kid. And Tracy, fresh tomato, hated it as a kid, loves it now. Mine, hot chips. Loved them as a child. Absolutely adore them as an adult. So does that kind of make up for all the other things? I haven't got a food that I hated as a child that I've fallen in love with as an adult. Not one. In fact, I've fallen out of love with more food than I've fallen in love. 1-3-3-8-8-2 is our number. We'd love to hear from you. What food did you hate as a child? Now you love.
1: Lisa, what didn't you like as a kid?
3: Roast pumpkin.
0: And you love it now?
3: I absolutely love it now. When I asked my mum, like, why didn't she push it? Because she never made us eat it. It was because there was more for her.
0: Oh, really? She loves it that much. I must admit, I like baked pumpkin. Probably not as much as I did as a child, so I'll give that a tick for me. Thanks, Lisa. Andrea's in Gosnells. Good morning.
4: Good morning, boys. How are you today?
0: We're terrific. What do you hated as a child, love now?
4: I still don't love it. I hated peas as a child.
0: Yeah.
4: And I couldn't stand the thought of squishing them in my mouth, so I used to swallow them whole because I had a very, very strict dad.
0: Yeah.
4: And when he wasn't looking, I used to hide them in the skin of the jacket potato.
0: Oh, lovely. Clever.
4: And then, now I still can't eat them. I don't like them.
0: Really?
4: I'll be polite if I go to someone's house and they serve that, but I can't squish them. I have to swallow them whole.
0: Yeah, fair enough.
1: Wow.
0: I always found a cardigan was useful for side piece.
1: Oh,
0: just whack them in the side pocket.
1: Thank you, Andrea. Let's go to David in Kenwick. Hello, Dave.
5: Thank you. Good morning, lads. Avocados. When I was a kid, Mum used to like putting them on the salad, but now can't get enough of them.
0: Really?
5: They're lovely.
0: Everybody's into avos, aren't they? Why are they even going into avos all
1: good
0: of a sudden? The good fat, are they?
1: Yeah, they've got the good fat in them, yeah.
0: Well, I've got plenty of fat. I don't need any more.
1: Nutritionally good fat. Let's go to Alison. G'day, Ali.
6: Good morning, boys. Yeah, as a child, I hated the smell of cooking roast pork. I just couldn't eat it.
0: Oh.
6: Or duck, but it's not that. But now, as an adult, I just love it. Can't get enough pork. Crackling on my fork with some duck. Beautiful. Love it.
0: Get the pork on your fork. We used to have roast pork on Christmas Eve. Great memories.
1: Yeah. I just love pork. Let's go to Matthew. Hello, Matt.
7: Morning, boys. Mine's a bit of a broad one, but it sort of encompasses cabbage, cauliflower, Brussels sprouts, and that was mainly because Mum used to cook everything in a pressure cooker and you couldn't really tell the difference between any of them.
0: Right. Do you eat them now?
7: Yeah, I love them now because, you know, you cook them with a bit of crunch and stuff, but as I said, the old pressure cooker didn't do the best. Sort of thing.
1: Sometimes they come out really mushy, didn't they? Like, yeah, I get what you mean.
0: Yeah, good on you, Matthew. I can't believe Rick's saying you didn't like... are you saying you didn't like pizza as a kid?
8: Yeah, Millsy. I mean, this was early mid-60s. I mean, and it was, you know, it wasn't very experimental in my food taste, and you could only get pizzas in restaurants. So it was, you know, pretty new in Australia, but... Now, I bloody look like one, so.
1: They always used to put anchovies, I reckon, on them when I was young.
0: Yeah, well, they'd probably
1: put
0: stuff
1: you
0: on
1: off.
0: Them. Yeah, probably.
1: Yeah.
0: Good on you, Rick. Dave's at Perth. G'day, Dave.
9: Mine lines right up with the shoe bar, fellas. When I was a kid, I didn't like drinking wine because we used to have wine with water. But now I don't mind it.
0: I can relate to that. I didn't actually like beer as a child.
1: What about all the children that are in the car going to school this morning?
0: My grandfather would give me a beer and said, "Yeah, have a sip of this."
1: That's very irresponsible.
0: No, he would.
1: Have you seen those ads?
0: I sat on his lap and he said, "Have a sip of this." And I hated it. And I think he was teaching me a lesson.
1: No.
0: Don't drink beer.
1: The answer's no.
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1: First it was a brown skewer, then it was a Southern Giant petrel that were found to have the H5N1 virus, Millsy. Now, of course, the virus had been around since millennia, but in 96, they found that one of these viruses evolved to become a disease-causing virus. Severe disease in poultry has occurred. In fact, 70% of chickens worldwide are behind the spread of the virus. Gavin Millard is the president of the Esperance Poultry Association, and this would be really worrying for you and your well, Gav, good morning to you, mate. How are you going?
11: Yeah, good morning. Yeah, I'm going all right. Busy with this bird flu, so yeah.
0: So Cape Le Grand National Park, one of the beautiful spots of Western Australia, but not beautiful when you see basically dead birds falling from the sky. Can you tell us more?
11: There's been reports of more birds found at this stage, but nothing confirmed with the virus at this stage. They've still got to do the testing. But, yeah, it's a bit of a worry that they're starting to find the more birds that could be affected out there, that's for sure.
1: So, Gav, when I was reading a bit of history about it, spreading and transmission of the pathways, for example, it spreads through feces. So, for example, ducks in water in a pond where they might actually feed and clean themselves, that's how it spreads in that environment. What about for chickens and chicken farmers and for people in your industry? Because, as I said, 70% of the world that is affected by this virus involves chickens.
11: Yeah, well, that's right. It is a worry because of that. And the fact that Esperance is a coastal town, a lot of people have got backyard chooks for their own egg needs. And, yeah, the fact that it's virtually right there, it is a bit of a worry. But we've just got to try and keep our birds away from the wild populations as much as possible. So that might mean keeping them locked up a little bit more than usual. But, yeah, it's just something we need to do to try and get through this without spreading it around too much.
0: Right. So you were due to have a poultry show, but that's been cancelled, I believe.
11: Yeah, we were due to have our 39th annual show on the 4th of July. And after the breaking news on Saturday, I did a ring around with all the other committee members and everyone was just in full agreements to cancel it, just to stop that chance of spreading it out throughout the state. We're going to have people come down from Northern. So that's a reasonable distance to push the virus around.
0: Sure.
11: Unfortunately, someone did happen to have it without realising.
0: So one of our listeners says, I go fishing in the region. The birds were found dead and this region runs to South Australian border. Most of this area is untouched, meaning there may be many other bird deaths we don't know much about over the last few years.
11: Yeah, that's completely correct. I know they've got the feet on the ground out there now, so they're covering more of the coast on that east side of Esperance. And there are reports, like I said, that they have found more birds, but but nothing being confirmed with the virus at this stage.
0: Right, so, but if it is confirmed, what would that mean for a business like yours, Gav?
11: I'm pretty lucky. I'm a reasonable distance off the coast, but the guys on the coast have definitely got that more chance of the interaction with the wild birds, and that's how it's going to spread. So, yeah, the less we can have our own poultry running around outside, messing with the wild birds, definitely the better off and the safer we'll be.
0: You might know now I'm a thud down there with those wild birds.
11: Yeah, bring Gappy along for the ride.
0: Yeah, all right. Hey, Gav, we'll stay in touch. Good luck. Let's hope it avoids you.
11: Yeah, no worries. Thank you very much.
0: Gavin Millard is his name. He's the president of the SB Poultry Association.
1: So it's no laughing matter. So over 400 species of bird. If you think about what happened in 25-26 on Heard Island, 13,000 baby elephant seals died because they ate birds that were infected. And the other point that needs to be made is that things like foxes that eat the dead birds or they may kill birds that actually have the virus, then they have been known to contribute to it. So given our number of foxes here that we have, particularly in that part of the world, it is very concerning, and we need to take as much action as we can to try and prevent it from spreading.
0: It's ironic, isn't it? I mean, we all love cage-free eggs, and then we like the idea of a chicken pecking the ground and doing what they do before they give, the actual egg comes out. But now we're saying we need to lock them up because we don't want them being exposed to this flu. So it's a catch-22, isn't it?
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1: Good morning. We have had a chat just prior to the news about a bloke who got himself a caravan. We'll find out the reason why. Didn't have a car, but had been able to convince people to tow his caravan. We find him, I think, on the Gold Coast this morning. Wojta Pekka is with us. He's 25. Welcome, Wojta. How are you?
18: Hey, how are you? Great.
1: We're really well.
0: What kind of van have you got?
18: It was like a small 12-foot pop-top.
0: Right. And where did you get it from?
18: I bought it in Perth from a random guy on Marketplace.
0: Right. How much did you pay for that?
18: Around $6,500, I think.
0: Okay, so it's a decent price, $6,500. But you didn't have any money to get a car to tow it?
18: No, it never was a plan, actually. I just wanted to buy a caravan and just hitchhike with it.
0: Hitchhike with a caravan? So, hold on, I've got to work this out. So you bought the van knowing that you don't have a vehicle to tow it. So how did you... Well, let's start with the purchase. Once you purchased it, what did you do with it?
18: I actually like to challenge myself. I usually hitchhike I hitchhiked across America without any money. I hitchhiked with the gauge in Czech Republic, so why not hitchhiking with the caravan in Australia?
0: So who towed it away from the person you bought it from?
18: There was one guy from Czech Republic who helped me, as a first help.
0: Right. And how far did he get you?
18: Just on the side of Perth.
0: Okay. And so you just parked on the side of the road and waited for someone to come and pick you up?
18: Yeah, this was the first hitchhike from a service station, on the suburbs of Perth.
0: Okay.
18: And it was 100K first ride.
1: Right. So where did you end up? So you're 100Ks and now where are you?
18: Now I actually done it. I hitchhiked from Perth to Sydney with the caravan.
0: Wow.
18: And now I've done it. I'm the caravan in Sydney. And I'm hitchhiking, to Gold Coast.
0: Right.
1: So how many people do you think, when you think about your trip from Perth to Sydney and then Sydney to the Gold Coast, how many people have stopped and given you a tow when it comes to your caravan?
18: If I count with the caravan, I hitchhike with the caravan only from Perth to Sydney.
0: Right.
18: And I hitchhiked without the caravan.
0: Right.
18: I will count just the cars to Sydney.
0: Right. Yeah. Did you convince any truck drivers to put it on the back of their truck?
18: No. So, I would love to, but it was 13 hitchhiked cars.
1: 13?
0: 13 cars. Yeah. And did you give the money for petrol?
18: No, I'm a hitchhiker.
0: Right, so it costs a bit more to tow, you know?
18: Sure. It was their option.
0: How did you convince them to tow your van?
18: I just hitchhiked them casually, and then I asked them would you tow my caravan, please? And they would be yeah, why not? Or no, hell no. So, there was 18 people who I hitchhiked with the tow ball, and they refused to take the caravan.
1: Did you end up at a police station?
18: Oh yeah, I did.
1: What happened?
18: I was given a ride by a guy who was drinking while driving. Oh. And he felt the breath test. So I went with him in a paddy wagon to the police station.
0: So do you have a license to actually drive in this country?
18: I have my Czech driving license. I think I am able to drive here.
0: Right. Okay.
18: But
1: you don't.
18: Yeah.
0: So
18: I was drinking the beer with him. So.
0: Oh, okay. So while you were driving, you don't encourage
1: Did you tell him off?
18: I wasn't driving. He was driving. So,
1: no, but did you tell him off? Did you know that you're not allowed to drink and drive in this country, Wojta?
18: Actually, there's zero limits in Czech Republic, so there's any limit. And in Western Australia, it was a fourth car. I mean, it was a fifth car, which I hitchhiked in Western Australia.
0: Right.
18: And there was four people drinking and driving, so I thought it's casual.
0: Right, it's pretty casual. Now, the discussion when you actually got into the car with a new person, would they ask you why you're doing what you're doing?
18: Oh yeah, they asked they asked what happened to my car or stuff like this. I told them the story, and they've been happy to help me.
0: Right. Okay. You sound like a person that's pretty experienced in hitchhiking, but is this the first time you've done it with a van?
18: Yeah, it was the first time with the caravan. It was pretty rough. I was waiting on one day, on one place for like 5 days.
0: 5 days? Where were you then? Do you remember?
18: Hey, it was around Adelaide Hills.
0: Oh yeah. Okay. That's a pretty tough.
1: And did you ever go to a caravan park, or did you just sit on the side of the road?
18: Usually on the side of the road or somewhere like near the gas station. Oh. I didn't want to pay for the caravan park, you know,
0: or in a
18: like a caravan park.
1: And did you ever have any authorities or local council or any of the government, you know, come and, you know, what are you doing here?
18: Oh, just once, when I was on one place for 4 days.
1: Mm-hmm.
18: It was in Norseman. And in Norseman, they just kind of asked after 4 days, like, when I'm going out. I was like, I'm trying every day, so hopefully soon. And then I hitchhiked the car in like two hours. So,
0: right.
18: So it was pretty nice that I wasn't like anywhere, like, yeah.
0: Okay. And finally, what are you going to do with the van? Are you going to sell it in Sydney?
18: Yeah. I'm trying to sell it. I'll probably have a buyer already, but yeah, if somebody's interested in the caravan, right. let me know.
0: You got $6,500 you paid for it. How much do you want for it?
18: $6,500.
0: Right. But it's got the wear and tear of crossing the Nullarbor.
1: Just the wheels.
18: Yeah. It's a story tax.
0: Right. Have you seen the movie Wolf Creek?
1: Story tax.
18: What is it?
0: Have you seen the movie Wolf Creek?
18: No, I haven't seen it. I heard of it like a lot of times.
0: Right.
1: This could be a movie though. I mean, I can, this bloke. Mate, he's got a sense of humor.
18: I don't really want to watch it.
1: Yeah.
0: Right.
1: No, I reckon it'd be good. I'm already sort of thinking as a producer. I mean, just think about what he said.
0: When do you leave? When do you go home?
18: I'm going home in like a week from Australia.
0: Okay.
1: Have you liked some things.
18: Yeah. I like it a lot.
1: Would you come back?
18: You have expensive beer.
1: Can you tell the Prime Minister before you go, give him a parting shot, because it goes up every February and every August on the horse's birthday.
18: Yeah. Please, Mr. Governor, make a beer cheaper.
0: All right. Come on, your voice. Huh? Good luck, mate.
1: See ya.
0: Have a good day.
18: See ya, thank you.
0: Good on you, mate. Vojta Fetcher there. He's 25 and he travelled across the Nullarbor without a car but with a caravan. Pretty good going.
1: Now, can I just...
0: Someone said he's boring, that bloke, and insufferable. Why would you say that?
1: Can I just rewind the tape? Did he say that 4 out of the 5 people that he picked up a lift with in WA...
0: Yeah, were drinking.
2: That's insane.
1: Were drink driving?
0: No, he had 4 of them were drinking beer.
2: In the same car.
1: I didn't read it as the same car. I thought it was four separate lifts.
0: Anyway.
1: That's not good.
0: I mean, if that's the case. I'm not adventurous, but would you do that?
1: Oh, yeah.
0: Well, you'd challenge yourself to go without a car and a caravan across another board.
1: But you know, I did hitchhike, didn't I?
0: I remember. I know, you've told this story.
1: Yeah.
0: About for telethon, you finished up at Exmouth. And...
1: So people have hitchhiked, but have they ever hitchhiked with anything like that? Like if you hitchhiked with a full kit of whatever?
0: Right.
1: A caravan?
0: I don't think people hitchhike anymore, do they? Have you ever hitchhiked?
1: There's heaps of people
2: out there. In Kalgoorlie.
0: You've hitchhiked from
2: the car because it's so hard to get a taxi.
0: Oh, yeah, that's different to going out in the middle of nowhere.
1: I picked up a bloke when I was last down south who was hitchhiking on the side of the road, between Dunsborough and...
0: I don't want to be a killjoy, but is it illegal to pick up a hitchhiker? Are you breaking the law?
1: Probably.
0: But who cares?
1: Just in case they stab you.
2: Finally found someone cheaper than Carl.
1: Hello?
2: That was that bloke.
0: Yeah, I was going to say. Yeah. I wanted to ask him how much money he had in his pocket. Probably nothing would be the answer. Have you ever hitchhiked anywhere?
1: Have you?
0: In the world? I wouldn't be dead. Not after you saw Wolf Creek. You wouldn't be going anywhere.
1: You're not very brave, are you? There's a lot of things that...
0: No, I'm not. I'm a coward. Yeah.
1: That's not very nice to yourself.
0: Mate, there's no one in the world. You said you can hitchhike without breaking the law across Australia, I wouldn't be doing it.
1: Be positive day.
2: How long would it take you to get across?
0: I picked up a bloke once, seriously. I picked up one bloke once and he was absolutely mad, like as in crazy, la, la, la, la, la, la, la, and he was in my cabin and I couldn't get him out. And in the end, I nearly said, mate, here's the keys, good luck. That's a true story. My only time, never again. He wrecked it for other future hitchhikers.
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0: Raising a child is not cheap. They're saying now that the average cost of raising a child has gone to $8,472.
1: So this is the breakdown. Food is $3,305 a year. Childcare, $1,754. 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School excursions, $640. Tutoring, $518. I'd suggest it probably then has to be spread over the age of the children across, the time, but that is what they are saying, surveying over 1,000 parents, and that is children under 13, so it's pretty broad.
0: Right. I wonder what a child who's in their teenage years costs, Carl, because then they eat a hell of a lot more, particularly if you've got boys.
1: Yeah.
0: And if you have to think about all the requirements of camps and activities that they might do and clothing, all that stuff.
1: I wonder how many parents out there actually do a full-on budget.
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1: Hello, I'm Gabrielle Hodson. Survivors of sexual abuse at the hands of Christian Brothers will now have 12 months to make legal claims. Carolee Katsimbarnas explains.
2: The Christian Brothers say the organisation is close to financial collapse, so they're selling off 36 properties across Australia to raise around $216 million to fund new and outstanding claims. But lawyers claim this move may result in survivors of sexual abuse not getting full compensation. Between 1980 and 2025, more than $480 million has already been paid to victims. Carolee Katsimbarnas, Melbourne.
1: A second wild bird has tested positive for the deadly H5 bird flu strain near Esperance in WA, raising concerns the virus could spread further. Local authorities say they'll now draw on 2 years of preparation to keep it from entering South Australia. Adelaide University Associate Professor Wayne Boardman has told Nine it can decimate bird life and pass on to humans.
3: It's mostly an animal health issue. There have been cases of disease in people overseas, certainly if people come in contact with animals that have been infected.
1: Drivers in New South Wales will get up to $520 a year off the cost of road tolls under cost of living measures to be included in Tuesday's state budget. The measures include dropping road toll admin fees. The UK will soon have its fifth Prime Minister in 4 years after Sir Keir Starmer announced his resignation. Sir Keir won the general election in a landslide just 2 years ago, but his popularity hit the skids on the back of immigration problems, a weak economy and soaring crime. Australia's former High Commissioner to the UK, George Brandis, says Sir Keir's downfall is not a surprise.
4: Starmer has made some terrible calls. He's exercised appalling judgment. And I think that's partly because he simply didn't have the experience for the office.
1: Big dramas for one of Queensland's richest art awards. A winning piece is reportedly a direct copy of an Archibald Prize winner's work from 2011. News Corp says the late Nicholas Harding painted the original called Two Estuary Figures. The new version by Jane Allen is called Seaside Explorers and won the Doyle's Art Award last year. A high-profile former MP, Zoe Daniel, is reportedly looking at joining a proposed party made up of Teal Independents. Warringah MP, Zali Steggall, is the driving force behind the move. The Sydney side has reportedly held detailed briefings on the plan with interested MPs, but says more talks need to be held. The Financial Review says the party could be announced as early as later this week. Finance and the Aussie dollar is buying 70 US cents.
0: With the 6PR app, you have the power of 6PR in the palm of your hand. So add it to your phone now. Perth 6PR.
1: NRL and South Sydney players are expecting Latrell Mitchell's injury-enforced absence to be extended another week. The Rabbitohs star was due to return from a back injury against the Eels on Thursday, but has now been sent for scans on a calf issue. Forward Lance Hubner admits it's a setback.
5: Oh, obviously, he's a big influence. The boys love playing with him. He can do some freaky stuff, so to have him back would be good, but it doesn't always happen how we want it to. So, whoever's next will get the job done.
1: And Jai Murray from the Gold Coast Suns has been named the Round 15 AFL Rising Star nominee. It follows Friday's strong performance against Hawthorn, gathering 17 disposals. That's the latest news and sport.
0: With the 6PR app, you have the power of 6PR in the palm of your hand. So add it to your phone now. Perth 6PR.
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9: Around the country, Sydney mostly sunny, heading for 18 degrees. Melbourne partly cloudy, a top of 16. Brisbane, a sunny day, 22, and strong wind warnings for the peninsula and Cooktown coasts. Perth, a sunny day, 21. Adelaide, mostly sunny, 15 degrees. Canberra, getting down to zero. Frost, thin fog, a top of 13. Hobart, showers easing, a top of 11. Strong wind warnings for the southeast coast, southwest coast and central west coast. Darwin, sunny, a top of 32.
10: Gabe, thank you. Blake, good morning. Nathan Kosh is here.
11: Good morning, everyone. Welcome to Australia Overnight.

We're everywhere. If you would like to join in, you can do that right now. 133693. The text line already gets fired up. Wow. 0477693693. It is Australia Overnight. Hello.

0: We are pretty friendly. That's what it's all about as we go through a brand new day together. Now, as you know and love him, he is here in the studio to take your calls. Of whom do you speak, Anthony? Well, I can tell you, Nathan Jonathan Kosh. Is that even close?
1: Not even close.
0: Not even close. Nathan Andrew Kosh.
1: Oh, no, that's Andrew's.
0: Nathan Jacob Kosh.
1: No. So we should have a segment.
0: I'm Nathal Jingleheimer Smith. That's my name too.
1: I'm actually, was it Herman's Hermits? Did a version of me.
0: Oh.
1: I'm
0: Jake the Big
1: Delivery. Oh no, that was someone else.
0: No, someone else who?
1: I'm the eighth I am.
0: Henry.
1: The eighth I am.
0: Henry.
1: Yes.
0: Yeah, well done you.
1: I got
0: there eventually.

0: right. When we come back, no, we're here already. So if you'd like to, if you'd like to be part, not time for a break.
1: Start.
0: Is it time for a break? If you would like to be part of it, let's kick it off with this for Nathan Gosch. Here we go.
2: Island of the airwaves. Here is my request.

0: Nathan Hank. I love it.
1: Hank.
0: Yes.
1: Huh? It's close.
0: Nathan Henry. Nathan Hank has got
1: well,
0: a nice
1: I'm named. Well, my first name is named after my late father's father.
2: Yeah.
1: And my middle name, my mother's father. So, because they were no longer with us, so I'm sort of a bit of a conglomeration.
0: We're all a bit of a conglomeration.
1: Indeed.
0: In many, many ways.
1: And were there Anthonys in your family? Or
0: there was, well, no, because my feast day is the 13th of June, which is the feast day of St. Anthony.
1: Right.
0: And Robin, never ever been really able to work out why the middle name was Robin.
1: Yeah.
0: Anthony
1: Did your
0: Robin.
1: Mother carry a secret?
0: Might have been from Christopher Robin, perhaps.
1: Okay.
0: Winnie the Pooh, a.k.a.
1: Yes.
0: Milne.
1: Yes. You know his middle name?
0: No.
1: Winnie the Pooh?
0: No. No, don't.
1: Yeah.
0: When your eyes start to sparkle, I know this could go
1: No,
0: anywhere.
1: No, it's fine.
0: The.
1: Aren't you paying attention? That's his middle name. The.
0: The.
1: Yeah, Winnie. The.
0: Oh, right. Okay. Thank you. Very clever. I missed that.
1: He shares one with Bob the Builder.
0: I wish, that's right. I wish you'd share it with me earlier. if you'd like to be part of it, as you may or may not know, Nathan Kosh is a Qantas captain, been flying for just on 50 years now, which is fantastic.
1: And is wait.
0: What?
1: Huh?
0: Too far?
1: And is a vet.
0: So, how it works, you may have a question to do with aviation. We call a little segment pets and jets, but you may have a sick animal. You need help, and that's what we do for at least a couple of hours. But you may have, in the vast world of aviation, something over which you have pondered a long time. Now would be a really good time. 133693. And we'll look at some mean emails too. Some mean emails.
1: Mean emails.
0: Oh, mean emails.
1: Why?
0: So I now keep a record of them.
1: Okay.
0: So I want them read out at the funeral.
1: See, so no one will miss you. Because they say, actually, he was a bit of a...
0: He was a dick.
1: He was. So, good riddance.
0: Good riddance. Artie, it saves people having to find out information. I'll just provide it to them.
1: Provide it to them. Listen, if you're wondering, I'm going to set the record straight.
0: That's right.
1: It's all true.
0: It's all true. Artie, morning.
3: Good morning, Tony Mac, Nathan and Jay. Now, Nathan, I'm pretty sure I heard you say, besides having... no co-pilot. I'd fly with a pilot with a no co-pilot. But didn't you say that AI is going to control some planes like a driverless car? Because I'd never get in that plane.
1: Well, you and me both, Arthur. But eventually it will. I think, you know, there's so many uses for AI and so many things are sort of heading down that path that I think, well, not in our time, but it's inevitable that eventually as we have driverless cars, there'll be pilotless planes. Air traffic control will be AI. You won't need someone figuring it out. It'll just sort of move the pieces on the chessboard. You're going to have a whole bunch of jobs that no longer exist. And the way it's going with, you know, all the music tracks and things, and we've played the odd one every now and again, even our own theme here. I think whether we even have actors in the future, radio announcers in the future, lawyers in the future. I mean, once upon a time, law students or young lawyers would spend all their time in the law library looking up all sorts of precedents and you know, similar cases.
0: Hours
1: and things.
0: In the library.
1: Many hours. Mm. And now all you got to do is just sort of put it in one of the search engines or an AI engine, and it's going to sort through the entire law library in the matter of seconds. So all of that kind of grunt work of searching and researching, I think is going to go out the window. So next 10 or 20 years, we're going to see some pretty massive changes in our society. But no, I'm with you, Arthur. Knowing the amount of times that we have to intervene with the technology as it is, the technology's not there yet. But you look at these big military drones that they have overseas and with cameras and weapons and things on them, and they can just stay up for many, many hours and just have someone, you know, 15-year-old kid somewhere in Wisconsin with a TV screen and a Nintendo driving these things. I think it's we're in for a bit of a rude shock, I think.
0: You can imagine with the cars, though, at some point, maybe sooner rather than later, a time will come where there just won't be car crashes.
1: Well, if the technology's right, absolutely. Because they'll have all the sensors and all the, you know, all the AI over the top stopping you before you do anything. Even now, the radar cruise controls on many cars, they're perfect, it ain't, but it's going to start to stop the car and it'll actually bring it to a halt if you don't do anything. So I think sadly it's inevitable, but hopefully, you know, we'll see out our time without all of that intervention.
0: Artie, can you imagine a time? So you don't think you'd get on an aircraft without somebody in the cockpit?
3: No way. I've seen the AI, whatever you want to call them, driverless cars, and they've already plunged in the river.
1: Yep.
0: One.
3: a few.
0: Three.
1: But there, and
3: well,
1: you know, there's
3: more than one.
1: And there are others that have hit pedestrians as well, Arthur, haven't they? Because the sensor didn't quite pick it up, or hit bicycles because they come out from the side and not enough of a radar return to actually activate the system. So it's not there yet, but I think every year it improves. And I think down the track, is it in San Francisco? They have driverless cabs already.
0: And it's in its infancy. Now, when you say that, Arthur made the point, three cars went into a river. Well, I haven't seen that, but meanwhile, there were, thousands of car crashes around the world.
1: Yes.
0: So you've got to look at the balance of that.
1: Yes. But, how acceptable is it? If you said, all right, well, we don't have drivers, and it means that maybe it'll kill 10 people a year in Australia. Is that, we would accept that as being successful?
0: Absolutely. Yeah, of course we would.
1: Yeah.
0: How many car crashes do we have and people dying on roads now?
1: Well, hundreds, obviously.
0: Thousands. Yes. Sometimes around the world.
1: Yeah, yeah.
0: So you would eliminate down the track, not in our lifetime necessarily.
1: Down the track.
0: Certainly not mine, but yours. It will be inevitable. And you and I have talked about this before. When you think about the late 1800s, when Carl Benz, Gottlieb Daimler said, what we're going to do, we're going to get rid of the horse and cart, and we're going to give you this little thing with an engine called a motor car. And people would have said, oh, no, I won't be getting in one of those.
1: Yes. And apparently, well, you would remember, Tony, they had to have someone with a flag walking
0: they
1: in front
0: did.
1: Of it.
0: Thank you. I do remember that vividly.
1: Yeah,
0: thank you. Wherever you are, thank you, Artie, kicking it off for us beautifully. Wherever you are, right across Australia, as you know, Nathan is here to take your questions. I'm here to take, well, just host the program, really. A few questions for Nathan. We'll get to those in just a moment. And, Marion, a fabulous little recitation from you. We'll do that next. Wherever you are, come and join us, 133693. Australia overnight.
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0: Bruce, Leanne and the wonderful boxer, our favourite boxer of all time, is Chatterboxer, so we'll come to you very shortly. A few questions for Nathan, if we may. A lady complained, was on the program yesterday morning, where a caller had paid apparently for an exit seat, but wasn't allowed to sit there. And so at that, what's the middle of the aircraft called there where you've got the
1: emergency exit row.
0: And I think I made comment about the fact, well, it's at the discretion of crew as to whether or not you're perceived as being capable in an emergency, God forbid, to manage the door and manage passengers.
1: I don't know the individual circumstances, obviously, of this, but in general, there is a requirement if you're sitting at an overwing exit that you be what is referred to as an able-bodied person, only in as much as, and if you've ever sat there or either way, but the flight attendants will brief you at the start of the flight and say, you are sitting at an overwing exit. In an emergency, you may be required to operate that exit and help with an evacuation. Are you willing to do so? And people have to agree. You get the odd one that says no and you say, well, I'm sorry, you're not able to sit here, so we have to move them out because you need to agree to that. So it does need to be, as I say, I don't know the individual circumstances, so I can't comment to that, but in general, there is a requirement for an able-bodied person because you are then part of the emergency evacuation, and so you must A, agree to it, and B, be able to do that, and that is to open the exit and to get out of the aircraft through that exit and to assist others.
0: And that's the primary reason that you're there.
1: Yes.
0: Yeah.
1: And it's a secondary reason, obviously, that there's more leg room, but you so that there is room for people to sort of get out if need be. But yeah, that's just one of the things that you need to agree to and listen to the briefing when they brief you, so that if anything happens and you are required to, you can open the exit and get out.
0: Yeah, you're there to save lives.
1: Absolutely.
0: With the A350 flight to London, yes. I think 21 hours or thereabouts, the longest flight you've ever done, manage a flight that long sitting in an aircraft for 21, you can do that happily?
1: Yeah, one, that it's not just going to be two pilots sitting up the front for the whole time. There's obviously duty limitations. Even I did, what's the longest one I've done? Probably Auckland to Los Angeles back in the day when I was on the jumbo. And certainly you carry extra pilots, so it's not two. And all airlines will do that. You don't just have the two people. So take it in shifts. You get breaks. There are crew rest areas. There's kind of beds and seats and things for the crew to rest and have a sleep if required. So yeah, there will be, I think they're in discussion at the moment about exactly how it's going to be crewed, but most of the airlines around the world on those longer flights will have two captains, two first officers, and so they're all up there for the takeoff, and then they one becomes they have the first half of the flight off, and then the other will have the second half of the flight off. So that way they're rested, awake, and can deal with whatever happens over such a long flight.
0: A little note here that says, did you know Mr. Schomburg?
1: Yes, I don't. People may or may not know. It was all over the news. One of our customer service managers, retired after many years, a long career, and the flight attendants or pilots made a PA outlining his career and everything, and someone filmed it, and so they that went all over the news services. And yes, I did know Gary. I flew with Gary. Lovely guy, and we wish him very well in his retirement, of course.
0: Look at this text about Winnie the Pooh.
1: Yes.
0: Isn't that great? My dear mum used to recite Vespers. Little boy kneels at the foot of the bed. It was a great old piece too, Marion. Thank you for that. Bruce, say hi. Good morning and welcome to Australia Overnight.
13: Top of the morning, fellas, and what great topics. Yeah, look, I think AI is a long way from anywhere, but having computer-assisted stuff with defined errors. I think you might be able to correct me, but I think the Tull Marine might have been one of the first airport in Australia, at least, that had hands-off landing options. And that's been, I think that's been around for, at Tull Marine, there's an option for, I don't know, is it 20 years or something?
1: We can conduct auto lands. They can do them. I don't know if Melbourne was the first. There's certainly a number of airports and runways at which we can do it. And that just is that the... It's based on a ground-based navigation aid called the instrument landing system, and it's all surveyed properly, obviously, for an auto land. It has to be accurate right to the ground. Many of the approaches that we do are accurate only to a certain height above the ground, and then we need to take over for that last little bit to do the actual landing. But with an auto land, yeah, it's hands off, but your hands are right there on the controls, because if it doesn't do what you want it to do, and it can happen sometimes, there are glitches with the radio beams and things, you've got to be able to take over very quick. So you certainly, even though the aeroplane's doing the landing, you're right there ready just in case it's not doing what you want it to do. But we can do that on some of the runways in Melbourne, certainly in Sydney, I think Brisbane too. But yeah, it's a technology that's been rolled out, much more used in Europe and used particularly when you've got fog, because the most accurate of the landing systems will basically land the aeroplane in zero visibility. And the problem that you have, you can pull up on the runway, but you can't find your way off the runway because you can't see where the taxiways are. And there are lights and there's all sorts of other setups and systems with which you can do that. But yeah, we can do auto lands in Melbourne, in Adelaide, I'm pretty sure too, on the main southwesterly facing runway, Perth as well, and Brisbane. So it's a thing. We use it very, very rarely, but yeah, it's there if we need it.
0: Bruce, does it help?
13: It does, and I'll never be taking a flight that doesn't have a pilot like you on board, because that's why we're paying you the big bucks.
1: Yes. Thank you, Mr. Treasurer, if you're watching. No, they're reasonable bucks. Look, it's one of those things. The technology now is definitely not up to pilotless aircraft, but it's going to be one of those things. As I say, I think military will be the first where it's already there in many instances.
0: Of course it is. Yeah.
1: Then when we start to talk about civil, I think it will begin with freighters where there aren't passengers on board. And then as the technology beds in, and look, who knows how quickly or slowly. I think it's inevitable, but it's certainly not anytime soon. And there will be, they always joke that, you know, the chief pilot of the future, and you know, when there's only one pilot on there, they say there'll be two up in the flight deck. There'll be a pilot and a dog.
0: And the
1: pilot's there to feed the dog. And the dog's there to bite the pilot if it looks like he's going to touch anything.
0: It's going to be a bear shape.
1: It's going to happen down the track.
0: There's the dog now.
1: That's it. It won't happen overnight.
0: But it will happen.
1: It will.
0: Brent says, will the day come where we don't have politicians? It'll be done with AI. Yes.
1: Well, it's got to be better than natural intelligence.
0: That's what he says. He goes on to say, no, Prime Minister, surely the place will be run more efficiently. Brent, that's very funny. Wish you well with the next season of The Office. Good morning, Tony. Nathan, I'd like to combine your two qualifications of flying vet skills. What's your view of the current situation of the bird flu in WA?
1: Look, that I think potentially that, it's
0: problematic.
1: A massive problem. It is a highly, highly infectious flu. They found two birds off Esperance, so they've got there somehow. They're migratory birds. If there's two, you'd kind of think there's going to be others. And the real danger, of course, if it gets anywhere near the chickens and our turkeys, ducks and things, our reared birds, it's going to be a disaster. It's not all that long ago that there was a different strain of bird flu, certainly through Victoria. I'm not sure about the other states. And they had to cull millions of chickens, because once it gets in somewhere, it's done. So they did manage to contain that outbreak. But this one, as all viruses, some versions of it are nastier than others. But this one's a doozy. And then the worry is if it crosses over into people, then we could be in for, big trouble.
0: So it's a don't underestimate how serious this
1: Correct.
0: Could be.
1: Correct. And, you know, everybody needs to be vigilant. Obviously, all the there are vets that can volunteer and be trained to identify these exotic diseases and emergency things, and there's plenty of precautions. So good on those who found the two sick birds. But if there's two of them, one would have to be concerned that there could be more, and they've just got to – there's no way to prevent it. Just if there's any of these birds that come in, unfortunately, they just have to be humanely euthanized, and we've got to hope to hell that there's not the virus hanging around.
0: We'll get to your calls in just a moment. Those that are waiting, Leanne, Justine, Julian and Beverly, I promise you. Morning, boys. Just back from Bali last Monday. Flying to Bali, it was all Indonesian crew. The return flight, only one supervisor was Australian. The rest were Indonesian. Would they be on the same EBA as an Australian flight for the crew? That's an interesting observation and thought about that, hasn't
1: it? Yeah, look, they're not. When you do have foreign crews, they're on local industrial awards. And, you know, that's, it's an issue, but obviously airlines will look to see where they can cut costs. They're trained the same. But not necessarily paid the same.
0: 133693, it's Australia Overnight. Good
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0: Nathan Kosh is Qantas captain, and I bet if you have a question, either or, jump on board 133693. Just back from Broome.
1: Broome, I went to Broome today, yesterday in Perth.
0: You want to be doing this full time.
1: I know, you don't know what what day of the week.
0: It's really easy. So we should never refer to it beyond anything as you would do if it was daylight. So
1: yes.
0: We're working today.
1: Today. Yes.
0: What happened
1: happened
0: yesterday.
1: Good.
0: So this is a brand new day.
1: It's a brand new day. Good name for a band.
0: It is.
1: Yes, I went to, I had a good day, went up to Broome and back, and you get up there and as you fly in and the water is just the most magnificent colour. And then you land and I get out to do the walk around and you look, please find something wrong, please find something wrong.
0: There's
1: something wrong.
0: That's right.
1: Something wrong, please, something wrong.
0: Don't worry about all the passengers.
1: No,
0: no,
1: something wrong, unscheduled overnight. I'll ring Tony, he'll understand.
0: That's right.
1: And anyway, so yeah, did 28 degrees, a gentle easterly breeze.
0: Hang out on cable. Beach for
1: hang
0: all
1: out
0: day
1: at Cable Beach, yeah, get the mankini out. No, yeah. No, I wouldn't get to that. Yeah, and it is just spectacular up there. I mean, for those that haven't been up to the Kimberley.
19: Oh, very nice.
1: Well, we were absolutely. So, yes, there's my sister. No, we won't go there. Yes, we, it's just glorious up there and so much activity and all the float planes that are dealing with all the pearl farms and things and doing the joy flights across the horizontal waterfalls and big helicopters and stuff.
0: Have you gone out and had a look at the pearl farms? They're incredible.
1: I lived up there for 6 months and I never got to a pearl farm.
0: Oh, I should.
1: Yes, I should have. It's an extraordinary story. Mr. Mikimoto. And people may know Mikimoto cultured pearls. And of course the whole pearling industry was based on not pearls, but on the shell. Mm. Because before the days of plastic, they used to use mother of pearl for buttons and all sorts of things.
0: They did.
1: So the pearl divers, and there were many, from Kupang or Timor. Japanese were very adept at pearl diving. And then they would look for the pearl, shells. And it's not just your little oysters that we might have for dinner. These are Pinctata maxima. They're big, big shells. They're probably 20 centimeters or bigger. And so they would get them for the mother of pearl. If there was a pearl in there, then that was a bonus. Because of course the pearl is actually an irritant. So if there's a bit of sand or something gets inside the oyster, the oyster actually puts a coating around it so that it's smooth and it's not irritant inside the shell. And it's that pearl, that nacre, N-A-C-R-E, which is the stuff of which pearl is made.
0: Mm. We should get James Brown on the phone. At some point, James and the family have been doing it up there for many decades.
1: Oh, not the I Feel Good James Brown. Not the I Feel Good James Brown.
0: No, so the family's been doing it for a long time. Yeah, it's James Brown.
1: Yes.
0: And it's just it's an incredible, amazing operation.
1: Yes.
0: And how they have been guided by tide and all those sorts of things that make a difference.
1: And in fact, all the pearl farms had to be sort of very close to shore so they could get to them. But then now what they do, and Paspalis are one of the leaders of that, they've actually got flying boats that they've modified, some sort of 1940s, mallards, Grumman mallards, and they've replaced the old engines with turbine engines and things. And so now they can put the farms wherever the best water flow and everything is, and then they fly the crews in and out on these flying boats. So it's really quite an extraordinary story. And then how the pearl seeders, who are the people now that put the little bits of, or they used to use, maybe still do, a bit of mussel shell in there, and then that would irritate the oyster, and then they could grow a pearl. And then they've developed it to a point where they can open up the oyster a little bit, pull the pearls out, and do it again, so they can use them for a few years in a row. It's quite the science of it is absolutely extraordinary.
0: James, if we're listening, we'll get you on the program the next couple of weeks. Back from a whole lead day, so maybe 2 or 3 weeks away. And Beverly's waiting. Good morning.
20: Hello.
0: Morning.
1: Hey, Beverly.
20: You talked about co-pilots. Well, yesterday I was talking to a co-pilot.
1: Yes. Who might that be? Or just in general?
20: It was an AI. It was AI co-pilot.
1: Oh, well, that's it.
20: And we're talking about my idea for a concert for love and peace in Perth, taking place at Scarborough Beach. So
1: it's happening, or you want it to happen?
20: Yeah, I want it to happen. Yes. And he had lots of suggestions. Also thought we'd finish with the Song of Joy. Peace shall come, my brother.
0: Or come sing the Song of Joy. What a beautiful song.
1: Yes.
0: It's great.
20: And I thought we'd start with the didgeridoo. And co-pilot says, the didgeridoo has a grounding, ancient, almost cosmic sound. It sets the tone. This is sacred. This is shared. This is human. So.
1: Yes. It's we know that it's a very haunting, haunting note, and yeah, why shouldn't we have a concert for peace? There's enough other stuff going on. It would be just a nice respite for a few hours from all the other junk that's going on around the world.
0: Leanne, you know the great man, don't you? And you're familiar with Leanne,
1: of regular course, contributor from Minya.
19: Hello, Nathan. Hello, Tony and Jay. I've got two questions for you, Nathan.
0: Yeah. Fire away, go.
19: I wouldn't trust AI because computers crash.
1: They do.
19: When it comes to plumbing. So, I wouldn't be getting on a plane
0: with
19: AI.
0: Yeah, but not say that. I'm insisting in, and probably painfully so.
1: Oh, as always.
0: As always. But this technology is in its infancy.
1: Yes, correct.
0: And so, what's it going to look like in 4, 5, 10, 15,
1: that's
0: 30
1: right,
0: years?
1: Exactly.
0: That's when it's going to be exquisite.
1: Yes. And you know, there'll be all sorts of, who knows, even, you know, the robotic surgeries, which at the moment are driven by surgeons. I mean, down the track, there'll be obviously some sort of optical setup attached to it, and maybe the computers will be doing the surgeries. But, you know, we only have to look, say, 10 years ago when things like the... Well, maybe a bit more than 10, but the internet were in its infancy, and I can remember it. We all, what was the search engine we used to use long before Google? I forget now. And you'd plug in your phone line and it was, dial up. And you'd get all the noise, you know, all of that. And then you'd get out there and wait for the, you know, you wanted to download a picture and you'd be, spinning, waiting for this thing. And it was just extraordinary. And now even when we're looking up these sorts of things, well, you know, you've got the Encyclopedia Britannica, which was a huge thing for our knowledge. Now, gone, or pretty much, they do have an online version.
0: Yeah, sure they do. Yeah.
1: But as we know it, and how magnificent were those leather-bound volumes of encyclopedia? Well, they're done and dusted now. But then we had things like a web crawler back in, probably 30 years ago now, which is a bit scary. I'm just trying to, Yahoo, of course, was 94.
0: Yahoo was
1: Lycos,
0: another one.
1: Alta Vista,
0: and Jeeves. Yeah, look at them all. Thank you for bringing that up, Jay.
1: So 30 years ago. So look, things have moved on and they will continue to accelerate. I reckon it'll be faster and faster with all of that stuff, but I think it's, you know, it's inevitable, but at the moment certainly not there, but the green shoots are there, as they say, and I think we're starting to see where it's going to head.
0: But it makes me excited. I become aroused.
1: I'm not going there, Tony.
0: Aroused by the, out of excitement with the future.
1: Look, there's some exciting things. It will have its drawbacks as well, because what happens when we no longer have call centres, for instance, and you're going to be talking to AI, and will it be better? Maybe, because they have instant access to all the information.
0: Will it be better?
1: I'm
0: worse. We've got to race through these calls. So, Leanne, you had a follow-up quickly?
19: Yeah, I've got another, just a question about the 30-day airfield. My stepfather's quite concerned and is like a bit hesitant about booking something because he thinks that we're going to run out of aviation fuel.
1: No.
19: Now, the 30 days, does that follow through each 30 days? Is there more than 30 days? What?
1: Yeah, look, there's, and we obviously asked the question and all of that. I think there are supplies. They are looking at alternate supplies. And there's been no hint to us that there will be no aviation fuel. We're seeing the Middle Eastern airlines are starting to come back into Australia. They all sort of really stopped for a while. So I think we're starting to see a return. But no, we're not going to run out of aviation fuel. Well, you know, unless there's something drastic continues to happen, and who knows. So yeah, it's I think it's one of those, you know, we just keep going business as usual. So tell your father not to worry, Leanne.
0: Don't you worry too much, everything be fine for you. Chatterboxer. Good morning. Chatterboxer. There she is, Chatterboxer. Justine. Hi.
21: Good morning.
1: You've got your own theme.
0: Yeah, I know, it's an own theme now, Chatterboxer.
21: That's terrific. How are you, Tony?
0: Well, what did you want to ask young Nathan?
1: I like the young
21: things, Nathan. remember last week I rang and I was telling you about the beautiful border collie that snapped at the little yappy
1: character?
21: Yes. So the owner of the border collie is a lovely gentleman and I often have a coffee with him. So I've been doing some observations.
1: Yep.
21: So last week when other big dogs, golden retrievers, German shepherds, Penny didn't raise an eyebrow. And then little doggy go past, what would Penny do? So you were totally 100% correct, Nathan.
1: First time for everything.
0: That's it. We're excited. Now you're aroused. Doesn't happen.
1: Well, look, you know, they do. And I think, look, with so many of these behavioural issues, the first thing is to try and find out if there's a pattern, if there's a particular anything, because otherwise if you can't find a pattern, it's very hard to deal with it. But, you know, some dogs, yeah, they don't react to the bigger ones. Some it's exactly the opposite. They're quite happy to have little ones around, but as soon as there's something that's of a reasonable size, a similar size to them or bigger, they will react. So it's, so, you know, there's all manner of things that one can do to try and desensitize the dog, really. I mean, otherwise you can't sit down and say, listen, mate, you don't have to worry. It's only a little dog. Just take it easy. So we have to try and encourage the good behaviors while not punishing, but ignoring the bad behaviors so they get the message. And half of the time with the training, it's just we're not explaining to them what we want. We think it's a clear message, but it isn't for them. So if you've been able to observe what it is, then you can do something about it. So
0: I'm really envious of people who have this phenomenal commitment to their family pet, dog in particular.
1: Oh, my goodness, and cat. Absolutely.
0: And I'm touched by that. But at the same time, selfishly, I'm very selfish.
1: I know.
0: The idea of it's so restricted, so you can't go on holidays, you can't sneak out to lunch, or if you go to lunch, you've got to get home early. It's all consuming from that point of view.
1: Yeah, and
0: so the dog runs the show, the animal runs the show.
1: In an ideal world, you would have a pet that is happy to see you, that you don't have to turn your world upside down in order to do that. But for some people, that's what they love to do. And there are many people who really don't, unfortunately, have other people or other things in their life.
0: Yeah, true.
1: And so that pet gives them meaning. And never, I never underestimate the value of a pet. I had, you know, in my sort of full time many years ago, two elderly people that said to me, and they had very old cats, they said, when the cat goes, I go. And we got to the point, unfortunately, we weren't able to keep the cats alive. And within a week of having to put these animals down, both of them, we found out later, had passed away themselves. So, you know, never underestimate what meaning an animal has in people's lives.
0: Those search engines, Ali Webb, don't remember that one, Alta Vista and Excite.
1: Maybe. Yes.
0: Excite was the other one, perhaps. Thank you, Rob, for that. Julian, we'll come to you. Jack, just next, Australia Overnight.
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6: Gary just handed me a note saying reports of a building fire in West Gippsland town of Warrigal. We'll keep an eye out on that one. Albert Street blaze reported around about 10 past midnight, just in the last 40 minutes or so. Reports of explosions and smoke coming out of the roof. There is at least seven CFA vehicles being called in, including a ladder platform truck. It's understood the convenience store was the subject of a ram raid last week. Police are also on the scene. So that's a building fire, West Gippsland town, Warrigal. We'll keep up to date on that one. Julian Armadale, good morning.
7: Good morning. I have an excellent book by Bill Yule on the history of Australian National Airlines.
6: Yes.
7: It also highlights this week the anniversary of West Australia and Australia's worst air disasters between York and Guildford. Do you know where York and Guildford are?
8: Yes, they're just in the Perth area. Mm. Yes.
7: Perth area, they lost a DC-4 with only one survivor. Are you familiar with that accident of ANA's DC-4?
8: I know it vaguely, but yeah, it's a dark day in Australian aviation history for certain.
7: Are you aware of the Qantas Prefutors accidents they had in Mauritius in 1960 of a super constellation? Do Qantas still fly to Mauritius?
8: No, we don't anymore. No. I mean, back in the day, there were all sorts of fantastic routes. They used to go through Acapulco and then into Bermuda. There was called the Fiesta route to London, as opposed to the Kangaroo route, which sort of comes up through Asia. So yeah, there were all sorts of great places that we went, and Mauritius was one long before my time there, of course. It's unfortunate. Would have loved to have gone over there and spent a day or two in Mauritius. Each time we went, they used to do Tahiti as well, and all sorts of other great places. So yes, and the super constellation, there is of course one still flying through the Haas Museum. There's a group of aviation enthusiasts and old engineers and things who helped keep things going, and it's wonderful to look at history, whether it's old cars or old aeroplanes or old ships. Great to see them actually doing what they were designed to do, and just gives you a sense of back how it used to be back in the good old days.
6: Nurson writes, Tony Mac, do you notice the joy in your voice when Nathan comes into the studio with you? You like him so much on air, and we love hearing you both. Nurson, thank you. That's very kind. Jack, hello. Good morning.
9: Good morning, gentlemen. I'd like to make a couple of quick points. One about pets, two, then Mr. Albanese's budget, and then three, my concern with Mr. Trump.
6: Go to pet one first. Fire away. We've got about 60 seconds.
9: Well, I'll just say this. I've had a number of great dogs, and I'm a strong believer if a dog's got a black roof mouth, just like horses, they're more intelligent. And I've had a number of dogs that have had black roof mouths and have been incredible. But
8: There's a pigment in the roof of the mouth. So instead of a pink hard palate, it's a black one. There are all sorts of theories about all that sort of stuff, but it's a very interesting observation, Jack. Absolutely.
6: Well done.
9: Well, I believe it goes into their brain matter, and for some reason they're much more intelligent. But just going on to quickly on to Mr. Albanese's budget, he's just left us with a dog's breakfast and destroyed confidence. But my real concern right now is Mr. Trump and this deal that he's made, and supposedly going to have to cough up $300 billion. It's all going to go pear shaped. So anybody that thinks this is going to be sorted out, we're in real trouble.
6: Pear shaped's a bit of an understatement.
8: Yeah, I mean, many people are shaking their heads at this so-called deal, which essentially seems to be a capitulation to the Iranian government.
6: Even if for those that are passionate supporters of President Trump. Even many of those people are now going WTF. Yes.
8: Exactly. Well, yeah. Interesting times. And 1 minute, yeah, we've got a deal. It's all great, aren't we? All wonderful. And the next minute, he's threatening to blow them up again. So I don't know.
6: How many times has he threatened that? Well, and that's the hand of, you know, support and encouragement going out, isn't it? When you say, well, what we'll do, we're going to blow you up.
8: Yes. So let's talk.
6: So let's chat.
8: let's have a chat.
6: Wow.
8: Over a coffee.
6: Thank you very much. For those that are waiting, Greg, Justin, thank you. Plenty of room on the board. You'll get through straight away. Come and join us. 133-693. Tony Mack here. Nathan Kosh. Good morning.
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6: Bird flu, mad cow, similarities. We'll talk about that. Thank you. Justin, Greg, you've got it all to yourselves at this stage. Don't leave us here by ourselves. Come and join us the other side. Nathan Kosh and Tony Mack. Good morning.
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24: Hello, I'm Gabriel Hodson. Anthony Albanese says Sir Keir Starmer can be proud of his achievements during his time as the UK Prime Minister. The popularity of the 63-year-old British Labour Party leader has continued to slide. Nominations for a new leader open in July, with the winner expected to assume office by September. Former Manchester Mayor Andy Burnham is a hot favourite to take over from Starmer.
25: I will also give my successor my full and unequivocal support, knowing that they will inherit a Britain
0: that is far stronger and fairer than the one I inherited 2 years ago, better prepared for the challenges ahead, and better able to ensure the Labour Party secures a second term in office.
24: A Melbourne ISIS bride seeking bail says she wants a divorce from her terrorist husband. Stephanie Wackluick is in Melbourne.
1: Kausar Ahmed claims she followed her husband to Turkey and then Syria to save her marriage because her husband had taken another wife. The 54-year-old has returned to the Melbourne Magistrates Court for the second day of her bail application. She was charged last month with crimes against humanity for allegedly keeping a slave who her husband raped. Her lawyer says divorce proceedings had commenced in Australia, with her husband believed to be in an Iraqi prison. Stephanie Wackluick, Melbourne.
24: Adelaide and Fremantle AFL great Tony Modra has avoided serious brain injury after a truck accident in wild weather that saw him flown to hospital. The 57-year-old has been released from intensive care after undergoing surgery on his jaw, cheekbone and eye socket. The Modra family have released a statement saying Tony was overcome with emotion and gratitude when his children described how Crows fans had honoured him on Saturday. At least seven fire vehicles have been called to a building fire in West Gippsland. The Warragul convenience store blaze was reported just after midnight. Police are also on scene. The former chair of the US Federal Reserve, Alan Greenspan, has died at the age of 100. He led the central bank under four presidents from 1987 to 2006. Aussies are being urged not to rush their returns as tax time rolls around. The ATO warns rushing to lodge returns can lead to delays and amendments being made. Assistant Commissioner Anita Challen says getting it in first doesn't mean a faster refund.
2: Taxpayers who lodged before pre-fill is available were more than twice as likely to make a mistake. And last financial year, the ATO corrected more than 140,000 individual tax returns.
24: And looks like Kylie Minogue is going to be in a Quentin Tarantino movie, but this time the Kill Bill director will be in front of the camera. The pair have been spotted in Wales shooting a funeral scene in a church for an as yet unnamed project. Finance, and the Aussie dollar is buying 70.1 US cents. The Dow Jones is up 124 points and the Nasdaq's down 335.
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24: A former Wimbledon champ has been suspended on an anti-doping violation. Craig Gabriel's in London.
19: 3 years ago, Markéta Vondrousova was on top of the world. She was the 2023 Wimbledon champion. Now on the eve of Wimbledon, she's been banned for 4 years. In December last year, she refused to take an anti-doping test and did not submit a sample when notified by the doping control officer during an out-of-competition test attempt at her home at about 8 p.m. on the 3rd of December 2025. She cited stress and poor mental health. The suspension ends 21st June 2030. Craig Gabriel, London.
24: And tennis legend Serena Williams has confirmed a wildcard entry to Wimbledon. That's the latest news in sport.
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3: Around the country, Sydney mostly sunny, heading for 18 degrees. Melbourne partly cloudy, a top of 16. Brisbane, a sunny day, 22, and strong wind warnings for the peninsula and Cooktown coasts. Perth, a sunny day, 21. Adelaide, mostly sunny, 15 degrees. Canberra, getting down to zero. Frost, thin fog, a top of 13. Hobart, showers easing, a top of 11. Strong wind warnings for the southeast coast, southwest coast, and central west coast. Darwin, sunny, a top of 32.
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4: Good morning. If you've just joined us for the first time, anybody around that Warrigal area, the reports of that building fire in West Gippsland, Warrigal, the Albert Street blaze, we think around about just after 10 past midnight, started, so we're just on an hour ago, reports of explosions, a fair bit of smoke around the place. If you happen to be in that area, 133693, we'll get you and we'll put you through to our Australia Overnight newsroom. Gabe would like to get those updates if you were close and it was safe to do so. We understand about seven vehicles have been called at this stage, and a convenience store was subject to a ram raid last week, and police are already in place. Anyone in that Warrigal area, 133693. Justin, say hi to Nathan Kosh.
5: Hey, Mr. Favourite Pilot, how are you?
6: Good, Justin. How was your week?
5: Yeah, it was actually quite good. I don't know if Tony's told you that I'm off on to another trip.
4: I know, to the United States of America.
6: Yes, to pickle.
5: No.
6: No pickling.
5: No, I'm off to Italy.
4: Italy, that's what it was.
6: Ah, yes.
4: That's, of course. That was your, so your last one was to the United States.
5: Yes, this Italy. One is going over to Italy.
4: Pickling.
5: Yes. Yeah, and it's going to be massive. This will be my last major tournament.
4: Yeah, and
6: is it your retire on top?
4: Yeah.
5: Probably not. I'm just going to have a rest from international tournaments and just.
4: Yeah.
6: Yes.
5: Give
6: someone else a go. I think that's it's a magnanimous gesture of you, Justin.
4: Magnanimous.
5: No, I'm just retiring from international tournaments. Yeah. I'm not.
6: What next, chess? Yeah. Maybe chess. That would be a good one. It's not quite so physically demanding.
5: No, I'm going to do golf.
4: Golf? Oh, of course you are.
6: Now you're talking.
4: Yeah.
5: Yes. Yes. Now, just quickly, there's a retired plane down in Laverton or Windervale or Werribee. I'm not too sure what it's called. Have they finished restoring it yet?
6: There was many, many, many moons ago, and I'm not sure of the state of play at the moment. I think it was an old World War II Lancaster bomber. Is that the one?
5: I think it is, yeah, because we went there a couple of years ago and they were still working on it. Mm. It's got like a little machine gun at the front.
6: Yeah, I think I seem to recall there was a story done on, anyway, one of the...
5: I think it's the Liberator or something.
6: A Liberator or something, yeah, similar sorts of vein. So, yeah, not anything that's going to be restored to flying condition, because obviously if it's sitting in a hangar somewhere with no runway nearby, it could be a bit awkward getting it out. So it's just going to be restored to static display condition. And I think, you know, to actually see these things, and if anyone's been to the Australian War Memorial, they've got some fabulously restored aircraft, and they do a whole light and sound show, and everything gives you a sense of how it was without actually seeing these things flying. But yeah, I know it's been a project that's been going on for many years with volunteers who are helping to restore the thing to what it looked like originally.
4: Volunteers do amazing, just extraordinary projects, aren't they?
6: The whole, our

0: country would cease to be with volunteers, and particularly, say, you know, how many people care for, you know, relatives and friends and things, and don't get the recognition or financial recognition. And this is where, you know, the whole thing with the NDIS, I think as an idea, it's magnificent to be able to, if you can support these people, how much does it save us as a society? Because you don't need, you know, fully paid carers and things, but obviously the devil's in the detail, and there's been lots of rorts and things, and it's now a massive drain on the public purse. They need to tighten it up and tidy it up. Unfortunately, I think a lot of well-deserving people are probably going to get their funding cut, because they tend to go through with a big knife rather than just sort of trim where it needs to be.
1: On this very program, filling in for Keith McGowan, 35 plus years ago, I said that if we removed, I won't be the first person to say it, of course, if we removed all the commitment that people say grandparents contribute to a community, and our volunteers, our economy would cease to thrive.
0: Correct. Well, look at all the volunteer firefighters that, you know, risk their lives to protect every single summer, every single state, and they do it out of a sense of duty to their community. It's not anything that you do for big kudos or any sort of money, but, you know, without people like you, you people listening, because you don't do a whole lot, Tony, but
1: no, nothing. I contribute nothing.
0: Yeah, well, you know, I was going to say, but just for everybody else, and bless you, because you do a tremendous job and keep things on the rails.
1: Tony and Nathan, update on our dog's rhinotomy surgery last Thursday.
0: This is a little dog who a tumor has been found inside its sort of nasal area.
1: He's recovering well, much happier dog, being able to breathe again. We wait to see the results of his carcinoma mass biopsy to determine the future. Although expensive, we're pleased to improve his quality of life for what we hope is a reasonable time period. I'll call the program in a couple of weeks to discuss, David. Well, we're on holidays as of this Friday for a couple of weeks, so when we come back, please do.
0: Yes.
1: Cool. Back in the day, thank you for that, David, and congratulations. Let's hope that you get the result for which you are looking. Back in the day, there were pilots and engineers in the... they don't call it the cockpit anymore.
0: No, it's the flight deck.
1: The flight deck, thank you. Now, no, not these days. Why not inclusive of flight engineers? Well, I guess...
0: I was fortunate in that when I first joined Qantas, they had the last of the aircraft with a flight engineer, which were the original jumbos, the older ones called the classics. And so when I did my training as a pilot, I also had to do training as a flight engineer, so that when the flight engineers were on their break, and again on these long flights, everybody has a break, that we would sit in the seat and take over and run the flight engineering panel. It's not a matter of less skill. What's happened there, and that's from Maggie. What's happened is so many of the systems for which we had to manually flip switches and do all sorts of things, they've all become automated, and it's computers that run these systems and things now. So the need for a flight engineer has disappeared. So all of the systems are still there exactly the same. It's only the interface between the pilots and the systems that have changed, and now so much is computer driven. So there's another whole group of people who became redundant.
1: I had a mate in Ballarat who was an engineer, flight engineer, Rob Douglas. Mm-hmm. Big tall Rob Douglas. And I think he's still on with one of the airlines. I'm not too sure which one. Greg Craigieburn, morning.
2: Good morning, gentlemen. How are you doing?
1: We're well. What do you got for us, Greg? We're really good. Thank you.
2: I'm thinking about what you were just talking about the technology of aviation, where the... technology used to be an aid to the pilot, but these days the pilot is an aid to technology. And I can't help but thinking, Nathan, that you must be missing actually flying the airplane.
0: Well,
2: I mean, I'm an ultralight flyer.
0: Yes.
2: I fly a rag and tube ultralight, you know, and there's nothing more pleasant than, you know, feeling the wind in your face and using the stick and the rudders, you know?
0: Like, yes.
2: How do you feel about the change?
0: Well, I think it's inevitable, but I'm fortunate on the 737 we are still a fairly steam-driven aeroplane, and it's still got cables and pulleys and things that are just hydraulically assisted. So if worse comes to worse, we can just get rid of all of the automation and actually fly the aircraft. The newer ones and the bigger ones, of course, are now what they call fly-by-wire, that you would understand understand there is no physical connection between the controls and the actual control surfaces. So it's all run through a computer. The aim of that, and Airbus is very big on that kind of technology, is to say, well, we won't let you do anything silly. So if you want to try and do something which is beyond the capability of the aircraft, we won't let you do it. When it works, it's great. There have unfortunately been instances where it sort of hasn't been so great. And we had an example a number of years ago now over Learmonth in Western Australia, where an aircraft, there was some glitch with the computer, and unfortunately the pilots had lost control of that aircraft, and they were able to regain it. And Kevin Sullivan, who was the captain, who an American gentleman who'd come out to Australia to follow a blushing bride, and he was ex-Top Gun, literally from the Miramar school that Top Gun flew F-14s, I think, and he was in command, and they were able to get control of the aircraft back again, and they landed at Learmonth, and, you know, the pictures of the insides of it and everything, because this aeroplane just started to go up and go down and go up and go down without any control. So, look, it has its benefits, of course, all the automation, but it definitely has its drawbacks. But, yeah, you know, I'm with you, Craig. I'm a bit... Greg, sorry, I'm a bit old school, and on the old 7.3 we can still push and pull it around and make it do what we want to do. But, you know, I guess, like with anything, look at the technology you've got in cars and things these days, and, you know, even to go from manuals to automatics, you know, you very rarely find a manual. You know, I'm one of the last, but because I enjoy it. But, yeah, it's the technology's changing everywhere.
1: So you like to use the stick.
0: The stick.
1: Thank you for that, Greg. Tone, morning and Tone. And Nathan, Qantas A350, 1,000 boys are going to save a lot of money on fuel. Is that a thing? The world's biggest glider.
0: Well, very, very funny, David. I mean, the reason for that was when they did the big launch, of course, the engines haven't been put on it yet.
1: No.
0: So I think your suggestion of a great big slingshot with a big rubber band.
1: It's not quite.
0: Look, you know, one should never dismiss any of these things. It's all possible. It will, I'm assured, have engines on it at some stage, but they've done the big launch now, and all that sort of stuff will be sorted out. But yes, if it hasn't got engines, it's going to save a heap of fuel.
1: Lots of text coming in with regards our view about AI and the concern that people have about AI. And I certainly don't have the answers, except that by nature I'm enthusiastic about what the future may look like. Beyond that, I have no idea. But just wondering, there's a text here that says from Terry, who says, just wondering how a lot of people are going to survive with AI overtaking many occupations.
0: And I think that's a massive concern, because there's always been people have said, oh, yeah, you know, the old village blacksmiths, they disappeared, but then other jobs opened up. And so we've had, whenever there's been a shift in technology, that we've had new jobs open up, and they say, oh, well, look, there'll be jobs that we don't even know about yet that will come about. But I think as we see it, a lot of the jobs that AI will take over or replace are often perhaps the lower skilled jobs. Because it can just sort of do that kind of thing very easily. And I am concerned. And I think the problem is with any, you know, the governments are so far behind with all of this stuff, that, you know, we only have to look even at things like the internet ban, which it's an awesome idea. I mean, talking to my kids about it, and they said, yeah, for younger kids now, if you can get them off get them off the socials and things, then, sorry, not internet ban, but social media. But if you can get them off all of that and doing other stuff, but it's all lacking. Now, how many years has all of this social media stuff been happening before a government decided to do something? And unfortunately, the kids are more tech savvy than the rest of us. And I have no doubt that anyone who wants to be on their socials under 16, they're there just through a back door. They've got other ways of doing it. But and the concern is that AI will be allowed to take over so much before there's any kind of controls on it, because governments are awfully slow to react, and they're not proactive about any of this stuff. It'll be interesting when we're here in another 10 years time, Tony, and maybe we will be here in another 10 years time, or maybe it'll be a couple of robotic voices that are doing it, to see where things have gone, because I think the rate of change is going to be phenomenal. It's just accelerating because all of this knowledge that can change things. My biggest concern with AI is not that it uses what's already there, but it, once we get it, and that's what they're working on, once we get it to think for itself, so it'll think outside the information that it has, then where are we? And that's the issue. It's back to, well, they predicted all of this, 2001 A Space Odyssey even, with the computer when they're going, well, we want you to do this, and go, oh, I don't think so. And it all seemed so far-fetched, but this is the risk we run. And will the computer thinking for whatever way that it thinks will turn around and go, no, I'm not going to do that. And we could be in trouble.
1: What did you have for dinner last night?
0: What did I have?
1: Did you have a bite to eat?
0: I just ate something on the last flight back from Broome.
1: Oh, so you have caterers that...
0: Yes, I do.
1: You have people.
0: Yes, I have.
1: You have people.
0: Uber Eats delivered to my seat.
1: Bring me something to eat if you will.
0: Yes.
1: Then go. Captain is a little hungry.
0: There's a little peckish. Look, the lobster was a little bit dry last time. What can you offer me?
1: I had a piece of flake.
0: What did you have?
1: Sorry? Flake. Piece of flake.
0: Piece of flake. No wonder you're hot. It's all the mercury. Your
1: is
0: temperature's
1: that what it is,
0: rising.
1: You think?
0: No. Kidding.
1: Oh, because I'm thinking you were serious.
0: No, me? When?
1: Never. It was arguing. I've had a fair bit of flake over the years.
0: Mm.
1: It was the best piece I've ever had.
0: Was that good enough for, back from Monty Python's Life of Brian, the fellow who was stoned because he had a piece of fish that he liked? We'll talk about it off air.
1: Well, I think we should because I've got no idea where that's going.
0: Yes. No, it's fine.
1: Wherever you are, come and join us. You'll have it all to yourself at the moment. 133-693. Nathan Kosh is here. Pets and Jets, you might have a lovely little animal in your house that needs some attention. Now would be a really good time to join us. 133-693.
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3: Well, I think, for the AI
4: Australia going forward, I'd be very happy. So everybody does their own thing, but that would generate X amount of revenue through AI for the national economy, and then each and every one of us can just do nothing or pick up a fee of around about $1,500 each.
5: You know what? It's going to be an absolute disaster because you say you'd love to do nothing. You can for a short period of time, but then you're going to start to get itchy because you can only do nothing for a certain amount of time. I discovered it myself during COVID because, of course, my job ceased to exist in the airline. And now one minute I'm, busy doing whatever. And the next minute I was just sort of sitting at home. And at the time my daughter hadn't moved back with me. So sitting by myself in a flat. And I can tell you that you can't do that for all that length of time.
4: What do the cavemen do?
5: Well, they spent their time trying to find food and hunting and protecting themselves from dinosaurs and did all of that. So it wasn't necessarily a cerebral pursuit, something that required lots of, thought, but it was survival. And now we've taken all of that base level stuff away. We know where our next meal's coming from. We have shelter. So there's a very famous psychologist called Abraham Maslow, and they talk about, because when they're talking about our learning and what drives us, and he developed this Maslow's the pyramid of needs. And so once your first need obviously is something about food. Now once you've got food, then you start to move on to the next one.
4: The next one could be shelter.
5: Mm-hmm. Well, that's for start and finish, isn't it? But, and then they go, and then the things like procreation. And then at the top of that need is this self-actualization, having a need, being part of something. It's very important. Now, there's been all sorts of shifts and chops and changes and things to his theory, but I think the basic is, once the lower part of your need has been met, then you move on to the next one. So, this is where, first it's the physiological stuff, and then the need for safety and the need for belonging. And then your self-esteem is the top, and if you've got that self-esteem, and I think if you're just sitting around watching streaming services and sipping lattes and doing all that sort of stuff, it doesn't.
4: And drinking the occasional beverage.
5: The occasional beverage, but it doesn't meet that. And after a while, it's great to do nothing for a bit.
4: I reckon some of us could make it work in our family.
5: Even you, Tony, I would be surprised. It would, for a while.
4: But by the time you have a walk, you have a good rest, you do some laundry, make a couple of phone calls, watch reruns of some crime show.
5: Yes, Homicide.
4: Well, something a bit more modern than Homicide.
5: No, Homicide? Okay, not Homicide, Brad.
4: So, and then...
5: NYPD Blue.
4: And that'd do. And then you do a bit more cooking.
5: Yeah.
4: Catch up with family, friends.
5: But you know what happens after a while? You think, maybe I won't go for a walk today. Oh, it's a bit wet outside, or it's a bit cold, or it's a bit hot, so I'm not going to do that. And, you know what? Maybe the laundry can wait till tomorrow. And I experienced this myself, that all of these things that you think, how often have we said, if I had a few weeks to do nothing, I've got to do this and catch up on all this, that and the other. It doesn't get done.
4: So we've got air, we've got water, we've got the food, we've got the sleep, we've got the shelter, we've got some warmth.
5: Yes. Now we go to the more higher,
4: a bit of loving,
5: psychological needs as opposed to just our physical requirements of, food, water and shelter and that sort of thing.
4: Friendships.
5: Yes.
4: Intimacy.
5: So all of that. and you know, and intimacy doesn't necessarily mean physical, but just being close to people. And it just starts to, after you, you know, it just starts to deteriorate after a while.
6: Nev and Lee and Gather, come and sort this out for us, morning.
7: Mate, I can agree with you 100%, Tony. Give me, I'm coming up to retirement, I'm telling you. 7 years away, and I'll have plenty to do, mate.
5: And counting.
7: And counting. Yeah, now two questions. One from, Bert Nathan.
5: Yes.
7: I've got a 10-year-old Collie Cross, Kelpie, and he's a beautiful dog. He's fit as a Mallee Bull, but we've lost his mate in Indy, which was the cat, and he's offside of Kobe, which is about a 15, 16-year-old Kelpie Cross. But I've decided to start walking him.
5: Yes.
7: Now, we're doing 7 kilometres in the morning, and, like, I'll get home tonight and go for a 7K walk. Then when I get up in the morning, I'll go for another 7K.
5: Yep.
7: How do I know that it's doing him good or we're doing too much? He's 10 years old.
5: He will tell you when he's tired.
6: Mm.
5: And so what you don't want is to go too far out the other side, because what'll happen is he'll get to the furthest point from your place and then plonk down, and you're going to have to carry him back the other direction. So as long as you just sort of keep it at a reasonable rate, if he's happy to continue and he's not coming back, well, the big one's going to be, you know, if he's sort of got a bit of arthritis, he'll go for your walk, he'll be fine, he'll have a sleep or have a rest, and then if he's stiff getting up, then that tells you that there is some arthritis there, and it's quite possible that at 10 years old he's going to start to develop a little bit. But if he's happy to continue and enjoying his walk and everything, then by all means keep going. You obviously don't want to, you know, tie him up to your bike and race him along at a great rate. And so you see some people that go for a run with their dogs.
6: I like to do that with grandchildren.
5: Yeah, indeed. There are laws now, Tony, apparently. But you just need to, if he's happy to keep going and he's not showing any signs either during the walk or after the walk, then, yeah, keep going. And it's good for him and it's good for you too, Nev, to do that number of Ks walking every day.
7: Lost about 8 kilos in 3 weeks. I'm pretty happy with that.
5: Yeah, well, that's the thing, isn't it? You know, calories in versus calories out. And if you're doing all that walking, and if he's used to it, obviously you don't go from zero to marathons in no time. But if he's happy at the level that you're doing and he's not, as I say, getting stiff and you're feeling okay about it, then, continue.
7: Now, the other question for Captain Nathan.
5: Yes, other hat coming on.
7: About 25 years ago, I lost my son when he was 17 and a half, which is...
5: Oh, I'm so sorry.
7: That's fine. He had a hard life and done well, and we done very well to have him, so we're happy.
5: Okay,
7: but
5: that's amazing.
7: The problem was we went to Queensland, because my ex-sister-in-law shouted at the... trip up to Disney World and all that sort of food world. I was talking to Tony a couple of weeks ago. We put the wheelchair on the, because it was an automatic wheelchair, like a powered wheelchair. When the staff come up to us and said, I said, you've got to unhook the battery?
5: Yep.
7: No dramas, because when we got in seat in the plane, I asked the waitress,
5: flight attendant.
7: Flight attendant, did they unhook the battery? She made a couple of inquiries and they said, sorry, we're going to be an hour late. We've got to check this wheelchair. Would that be a problem if they didn't unhook it, Nathan?
5: It is. There are very strict requirements. And of course, these days with lithium batteries and a lot of these wheelchairs and other sorts of mobility devices have quite large batteries, it's very important that they be disconnected, that the terminals be, they put a tape, or the batteries sometimes are put in a fireproof box. So it could potentially be a problem. And it should be the people who checked in the wheelchair, you know, should be the port of call to go, hang on, the terminals aren't disconnected. But potentially it can be a problem. So that's why it's very important. And thank you for asking the question, and good on them for checking it up, because it can cause things like sparking or short circuits or whatever. So it is a requirement for all those kind of batteries to be isolated, the terminals to be isolated, so that there's no chance of, current going through the device and a potential for a fire or that type of thing.
7: That's it. All right, well, thank you for your time.
5: Thank you, Nev.
7: I'm going to enjoy retirement when I finish the AI
6: Takes Over. And we might even play a bit of tennis, Nev.
7: Yeah, good on you. I'll organise my wife to come and play with tennis with you.
6: Excellent work done. Deal done. Well done, you. Here's an interesting point. Given that we were talking about the idea of doing all but nothing.
5: Yes.
6: AI will run the world and you and I will do nothing. Self-actualization means to be the best that you can in whatever. This includes gaming, culture, watching a film, etc. The other one says, in news this week, AI models reported to have troubling knack for discovering legal loopholes.
5: Well, they can, and this is the idea that, you know, depending on how you frame the question, and it doesn't judge. It's, you know, you ask the question, it's going to look for it. And there are many holes in the law, of course, and if you've got an AI algorithm that can go searching for that sort of stuff, so there's another downside of it that, yeah, it might be looking for the evil instead of the good.
6: Well, I think there is. There was something I think I just saw in the last 24 where you and I might be putting something into a folder called AI, whatever it's called, ChatGPT or one of them. Where's all that information that you've instructed or requested? Where does that now live?
5: Well, it gets stored. And you can see there's now that's the thing, you know, are there any checks and balances on it? So everything that goes in, it learns from it. So every search that it does, everything. And you can see now there are these big, huge buildings all around the country that are these big servers and, you know, won't mention a brand name, but they're just massive storages. Two problems with those that are already arising is they need vast amounts of fresh water to help keep all this stuff cool.
6: So much water.
5: And the other thing is the amount of power that they use. Mm-hmm. So, you know, it could well be that we're going to need to keep our coal power stations and things because the amount of that data is only growing very, very rapidly. And you've got to have the power and the water to drive these things.
6: Jump on board, 133693.
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6: I got some encouraging email yesterday to which I responded. Overnights, plural. People,
5: yes,
6: sometimes forget to put the S in.
5: Yes.
6: But it's overnights at 3aw.com.au. 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And many are concerned about, a lot of things. Australia, the state of Victoria,
5: mm-hmm.
6: more than any other state at the moment, clearly.
5: Mm-hmm.
6: Not too sure. Is that legitimate? Is that?
5: It's all subjective, of course, I'll use a double negative. I don't disagree.
6: The leadership?
5: Well, it just seems to be lots of stuff going on at the moment that makes you scratch your head when you hear about it and you go, what? How? Why?
6: Mm.
5: When? But, you know, look. We'll see. There's an election coming up in Victoria later in the year and the tribe will speak whether they want more of the same or whether they feel it's time for it. The voters feel it's time for a change. So see what happens.
6: Jack, you've got a question about your puppy dog.
22: Well, I just sent you through two emails so that you got two pictures of me great dog Redmond, who's no longer with us, who was mascot at me footy club and wore a saddle cloth as I played football with the fries on it because I played for White Fries many years ago when I was younger. So I'd like you to have a look at him. He was a magnificent dog. He got a formal invitational cocktail party, so Mum and I made him up a tuxedo.
5: Fantastic. Well done.
22: And I could tell him to stay, and he'd wait for me. If I said stay somewhere, I could come back an hour later and to be sitting on the nature strip waiting for me.
5: Yes.
22: I lived a lot of time on a cattle farm as a youngster, and my uncle taught me how to train dogs. So yep. I've trained a couple of beauties and, been lucky enough to have, Redmond, Ally and a little Pomeranian poodle I got for a partner of mine once. She was magnificent. My partner wanted to name her, Princess, but I said, you can't name a princess because every time I walk her, they'll say, what's your dog's name? And I'll have to say, Princess.
5: Yeah, that's
22: so
5: right.
22: We named her Jazz.
5: That's bad.
22: Anyway, I want to mention also about these data centers because I find it quite concerning. You know, some of the stuff I've read, just in Victoria alone, they've got, I think, proposed about 40 of them.
5: Mm.
22: And, you know, The amount of energy that some of the reading I've done on this, it could use up to as much as a third of the energy existing energy we use in a minute.
6: It's massive.
5: Yeah, that's right. And
22: so we're talking about, you know, even in Footscray at the moment, there's great concern at one of the data centres there is blacking out a suburb at the minute and 12 diesel generators kick in and then the neighbours have to put up with the fumes of the generators and the noise of the generators.
5: Yeah, and this is...
22: And then the other concern is, you know, look, I did a lot of contract work down the border work sewage farm and, you know, I know a lot about water and, you know, they need clean water.
5: Yes.
22: They can't use recycled water
5: or salt water.
22: They need clean water.
5: Yes.
22: You know, and you know, at times we've got a shortage of water. You know, it's just crazy. And you know, Labor's got a policy they won't build dams. So, you know, it really infuriates me. You know, it's just crazy stuff. It's pie in the sky, and because we're all addicted to these stupid phones we're on.
6: But this is not just purely an Australian issue. I mean, this would be for any industrialised nation that are also exploring all this.
5: Oh, no, there you are.
22: Yeah.
5: So but I agree. I mean, we're looking at our issues sort of on a local level, and it is, you know, we know how much water, how much power we have or don't have, and governments seem hell bent on shutting down our current power stations and things, even though, and this is what, you know, I don't have a problem with renewables. I think all of us think it's a great idea. But if you're going to shut down a coal-fired power station, there's got to be something to replace it. So just to shut it down without actually having replacement. And now, you know, Victoria used to be a net energy exporter, and now we import. And of course, when we import power from elsewhere, where we pay a premium for it. So it's, I think, you know, these are the sorts of byproducts of having all this technology that, yeah, the massive amounts of fresh water, and power. And obviously that's something that's going to have to be addressed, because we can't have these things blocking out or blacking out suburbs. And then, as you say, diesel generators kick in, and then it's even worse than what we had before.
6: Robin Hood had the bow and arrow.
5: He did.
6: Riding through the glen.
5: With his band of men.
6: With his band. Thank you.
5: He robbed from the rich.
6: So we wouldn't want to go back. Would you disarm the world metaphorically and go back to the bow and arrow?
5: That wouldn't be a bad thing, really, would it?
6: I'm sort of saying metaphorically.
5: Yes, yeah.
6: Would you disarm and go back to the idea of bow and arrow?
5: Well, we can't. But, I mean, if we are going to have all these data centres, we have to have the resources to supply them.
6: Mm.
5: And rather than wait until we've run out of power and wait till it becomes an issue for our water supply, we need to get onto it and be proactive about it and say, well, look, this is all coming.
6: Who needs to?
5: What are we... Well... Presumably the government of the day.
6: There it is, the government again.
5: I can't do anything about a water supply, nor can you, nor power supply. And that's what we entrust the government in order to provide us with electricity and water and all of that. So we need them to say, all right, well, this is coming. Let's plan and be ready for it rather than have blackouts and run out of water, that kind of thing.
6: So, I think most would agree that our leadership, certainly in recent years, state and or federal, has been extremely lackluster.
5: Yeah. And reactive, you know, wait till something's happened. Rather, you can see this is going to come. Mm. I mean, the need for data and is not going away. And in fact, it's increasing exponentially as we all start to embrace all of that, the kind of AI and everything else. So we need to be ready for it rather than, you know, wait till we're in big trouble.
6: G'day, Tone. Hi, Nathan. I have a huge fear of flying. And if I board a plane, I get extremely anxious and fearful.
5: Yes.
6: Flew with Qantas on the Dreamliner, Perth through Melbourne, about 3 years ago, and the crew were fantastic and caring.
5: Mm.
6: But I want to overcome my fear of flying.
5: Yes.
6: Nathan, anything that you can recommend? There is. We'll look at that next.
1: That's right, Fifi. 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So let's put one and four in. And there's a $20 million Oz Lotto jackpot this Tuesday. So let's put 20 in.
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6: So the idea of training, I know the majors have sort of wound that back since through COVID and since,
5: yeah,
6: haven't they?
5: The fear of flying course, I used to be involved in those and we had some wonderful results. And in fact, just a few weeks ago, I was walking into the terminal and someone stopped me and she said, you know, remember, but won't mention her name, but you know, I did the fear of flying course with you a few years ago and now, you know, I'm totally cured and I've got my dad here and we're going flying together. I can take him here, there and all over the place. One of our fearless flyers ended up being one of the supporters of the program, would come along with us and spend the time with the people. So turned herself around as well. And in fact, got to a point where she actually applied for a job as a flight attendant. So, you know, that's not everybody had such positive experience, but we certainly turned a few people around. The program is curtailed. There are online resources that you can use. Have a look at a mob called Simply Fly. They have lots of online stuff that you can do and, you know, contact pilots and do all that sort of stuff. And I'm going to start agitating a little bit because I think it's something that would be fantastic if we resurrected in a one form or another, because 10% of people are nervous flyers and everybody has their own reason. That's one thing I learned. It's not just the same for everybody. But if we can address that, the mainstay of our program was a psychologist who would come along and talk about it and talk as a group and with everybody individually, and was fantastic. Unfortunately, she retired and there, you know, wasn't a succession plan, which is our bad. But anyway, we need to find someone to take that on again and hopefully resurrect it. But have a look at the online resources. And I think, you know, if you can talk to people about it, there are mobs that have sort of simulators in the cities. They claim to have fear of flying courses. You know, it's all quick. You can have a look, but take them with a grain of salt. We certainly found people said that, you know, it wasn't thorough by any stretch of the imagination, but if it's going to help you, then why not?
6: CEO Vanessa?
5: Yes.
6: Vanessa?
5: Yes.
6: Take on board for the media people that are listening. You can send that to the CEO at Qantas, because, you know, you'd reinvent that, and the loyalty that I think people who would do the course would be amazing to the
5: because,
6: brand.
5: You know, we had them in our, you know, simulator center. Yeah. We had them in our classrooms. We had flight attendants talk, meteorologists, psychologists, engineers. We take people into the tower at Melbourne Airport, into Melbourne Centre, and into an aeroplane and just sit there. Not go anywhere, but just sort of sit there. And, you know, for some people that was really triggering. And then the culmination of it was that we would fly up, you know, from Melbourne, we'd go up to Sydney, have a whiz bang lunch and fly back together again. And it was just fantastic. Those days were wonderful. But anyway, hopefully we can get something back again.
6: I suppose the same thing is those that, and I include myself in that, fear of heights. You know, the idea was Marvel was in the newspaper yesterday, Marvel Stadium, where you go up and sit and watch a game in Marvel Stadium and climb all over it.
5: And you can do that at Adelaide Oval. You can do that as well.
6: Or this Perth at Optus Stadium.
5: Yeah, Sydney Harbour Bridge climb, all of those sorts of things.
6: No, thank
5: not
6: you.
5: For you?
6: No.
5: Okay.
6: But I guess that's just another fear, isn't it?
5: Yes.
6: I
5: mean,
6: there would be training where if you're doing that with the CFA, whoever it was, they would wind you through that to make sure
5: that you could get past it. Well, you did the firefighting course. Did they do all that sort of stuff?
6: They didn't do height.
5: Right.
6: But they did lots of other things, which I did happily, which was moving along in a fire at floor level.
5: Yeah, which is pretty frightening
6: and
5: for
6: cramped.
5: People.
6: Cramped.
5: Yes.
6: And frightening.
5: Yes.
6: But did it.
5: Look at you.
6: I know. Rod, why don't we come to you after news rather than rush, and we'll look at some of these wonderful texts that are coming through. G'day, Tony and Nathan. Did we mention Willie Creek? Willie Creek Pools,
5: yes,
6: in Broome.
5: Just north of Broome, yep.
6: Yeah, by the Banfield family. There's a name. And the son, Bailey, of course, plays for Fremantle. And we mentioned that one too. We can get rid of all those jokes. Thank you very much. It is Australia Overnight. We'll come to you, Rod, the other side, Laura and Barry, that are waiting for your calls, 133-693. Come and be part of it.
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6: I sent you a little clip of BYD.
5: I haven't had a chance BYD to have a look.
6: So when you do, you'll be mesmerised, I think. I mean, here's a brand that is now ingrained in motor cars around the world, but certainly in Australia as well.
5: Yeah.
6: And it seems to have happened very, very quickly.
5: It has.
6: Build your dreams.
5: Yes, BYD.
6: What did it start out as?
5: As
6: great
5: in?
6: Great question.
5: Not a car company?
6: Not a car company.
5: Yeah. Don't know.
6: Batteries.
5: Okay.
6: So, and then lots of people, invested in it. Like the man from Oman.
5: Yes.
6: Lots of money. And how's that worked out for him? And now they're churning them out. They're manufacturing in countries around the world.
5: Yes.
6: And the quality of is really just going to get only better.
5: Well, absolutely. And the whole fuel bizzo with the Middle East situation has absolutely accelerated the switch to electric vehicles, hasn't it?
6: It certainly has, Ollie.
5: Yes.
6: And my
5: another
6: fear,
5: fine mess.
6: Another fine mess. My fear of flying is due to cost. That's funny. The other one says in 580, has AI more advanced if it will figure out how to make data centres more sustainable?
5: Well, that's the thing too. Maybe the technology will change. Yeah. Well, hopefully that it doesn't need all of the water and doesn't need all of the energy. So let's see.
6: Now, for those that are waiting, can you hang? Are you happy to hang?
5: Yeah, are you sure?
6: Are you sure? You can have a bicky during the news.
5: Well, I'm convinced now.
6: There you go. So you pay him in biscuits and
5: yes, that's right.
6: Double-coated chocolate Tim Tam.
5: Yes!
6: It is. Don't laugh. It is Australia Overnight. Morning.
30: People you know, news you can trust, opinions that matter on 6PR. 6PR.
1: Good morning, I'm Gabrielle Hodson. A high-profile former MP is reportedly looking at joining a teal party. Carolee Katsimbanis has more.
2: Zoe Daniel only served one term as the federal member for Goldstein in Melbourne's Leafy East, but spent 30 years before that building her profile at the ABC. Now the Fin Review says she's thinking about joining a new political party made up of teal independents. Former Olympian and now Warringah MP Zali Steggall is the driving force behind the move. The Sydney Sider reportedly held detailed briefings on the plan with interested MPs, but says a lot needs to be discussed before there's any party. Carolee Katsimbanis reporting.
1: British MP Keir Starmer has ended months of speculation, announcing his resignation. The 63-year-old is staying on until his successor is chosen. The current favourite is Andy Burnham. Australia's former ambassador to the UK, George Brandis, says Starmer was never cut out for the top job despite a landslide win.
3: This is a man who had never been involved in politics except maybe as a party member. Before he became a member of the House of Commons, he'd been a shadow minister, but he really had no institutional base in the Labor Party or the factions or the trade union movement.
1: A motorcyclist has died after a crash near Brisbane Airport. The 29-year-old Brendale man collided with a light pole around 9:30. A smoke warning's been issued for a West Gippsland town after a blaze at a convenience store in Warragul. It's understood the store was subject to a ram raid last week. It's taken 8 fire vehicles half an hour to bring under control. Police are on scene. The New South Wales state budget is out today with big savings on road tolls to ease the cost of living for drivers. Queensland's budget is also being released with relief for households. Kate Carlisle from Brisbane.
14: Queenslanders can expect modest cost of living measures, with the government expected to focus on lowering debt and deficit. Premier David Crisafulli has unveiled a freeze on water charges for the next 2 years, aimed at saving families $65 a year. There will also be an increase to payments for patients travelling for healthcare, with the fuel payment to increase from 34 cents per kilometre to 45 cents. Experts say a strong portion of funding needs to go towards the housing, infrastructure and finance sectors. Kate Carlisle, Brisbane.
1: Federal police have seized a record-breaking 2.7 tonnes of cocaine in Sydney's northwest, the country's largest ever bust. The drugs have an estimated street value of more than $800 million and were buried in a bunker at Londonderry. Finance and the Aussie dollar's buying 70 US cents. The Dow Jones is up 175 points and the Nasdaq's down 269.
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1: Gold Coast Titans star Jaden Campbell is talking up rookie Zane Harrison after his winning actions against the Penrith Panthers. Campbell says the 20-year-old's rise has allowed him to move back to his preferred position.
20: I'm glad I got to play in the halves at the start of the year. You know, you always learn in different positions what the team needs. So, yeah, but playing 5-8, I just feel so much more comfortable. So, hoping I can stay there.
1: Former Wimbledon champ Marketa Vondrashova has been suspended until 2030 on anti-doping violations. The Czech player refused to take an anti-doping test after several attempts. The 2023 champ says she was affected by stress and poor mental health. And FIFA World Cup, Egypt has scored its first ever win, fighting back to beat New Zealand. That's the latest news and sport.
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0: Town coasts. Perth, a sunny day, 21. Adelaide, mostly sunny, 15 degrees. Canberra, getting down to zero. Frost, thin fog, a top of 13. Hobart, showers easing, a top of 11. Strong wind warnings for the southeast coast, southwest coast and central west coast. Darwin, sunny, a top of 32.
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2: Yes, it is. And the wonderful Nathan Cross on a Tuesday, if you don't mind. Lovely to have your company. And it's a great big hello to everybody right across Australia. You might be listening to 5AA in Adelaide.
3: Yes.
2: Might be the Ace Radio Network.
3: Yes.
2: Right throughout Victoria into the southern parts of?
3: New South Wales.
2: Thank you.
3: And Northern Tassie, I'm sure. People are listening to us.
2: Oh, there's certainly a lot of people in Tasmania. And yes. If they're not listening, they could be listening on the 3AW app.
3: They could.
2: As they do. And certainly 5AA in Adelaide and 6PR in Perth, wherever you are.
3: And if you're asleep now, you might be listening to
2: us. Wake up.
3: Well, no, we don't want people to wake up.
2: Yeah, we do.
3: People need to be rested.
2: Rick Melvin would say, wake up!
3: Yes, sir. How good was that?
2: Great Rick Melvin.
3: Yes, indeed. Rick, wonderful. But, you know, if you are asleep now, then why are you listening to us? But otherwise, you can listen on the app.
2: Well, I often,
3: whenever it suits, at your leisure.
2: We often ask the question,
3: why is it so?
2: Why are you listening?
3: That's right.
2: You know, we give you nothing for the most part.
3: But we're good at it. Well, you're good at it. I'm just here for the ride.
2: No, I'm just here to fill in the time until we go home. Ron, hello in South Australia. Hi. Well, we're all just filling in time until we die, really.
3: Oh, stop. Well, you're a little ray of sunshine this morning, aren't you, Tony?
2: What's happening,
3: right
2: Rodney?
3: Right in the mood for us, Rod. Drag us out of this mire. Help us.
4: I'm ringing up to claim me prize because, Tony, I believe 3 or 4 weeks ago I might have had a what's this space for you regarding data centres and small modular reactors.
2: Yes.
4: Remember we had a chat about it?
2: We do. I do recall. And I'm sending you 2 ever-ready batteries.
3: Yes.
4: Oh, thank you very much.
3: But they're used ones, unfortunately. But, you know, we're working on it.
2: They're flat.
4: Yeah, to catch you up into the conversation that I had with Tony, Nate.
3: Yep.
4: I was watching a thing on YouTube that was explaining about how the whole data center thing works. Now, for the people listening at home, every company that's got computers has got what they call a server rack. Somewhere on the premises, they'll have a server rack. So if you can go and have a look at it, the easiest way to describe a data center is take that server rack, multiply it into a tower that stands at least 6 feet high from the floor to the top. Then imagine it filling that whole room. Then imagine that whole room filling, being 10 times the size.
3: And filling the whole building.
4: And then filling a minimum of 10 stories in a building.
3: Yeah.
4: That's what a data center is. Obviously, you've got to keep it cool. So the most efficient way to keep it cool is water cooling. So you're basically talking a humongous computer with custom water cooling put into it, and a truckload of power required to send all the ones and O's backwards and forwards across the kilometres of cables to connect everything together. In America recently, what they've decided is that they've legislated, actually, in some states in America, all these data centers that are going up have to supply their own power. So what they're turning to, the people that are building the data centers in America, they're turning towards the small modular nuclear reactors. They're going for the ones that we could get told we can't have here in Australia because we've got this ridiculous ban on nuclear power here because it'll cost too much. Because any time you talk about having nuclear power in this country, all the NIMBYs come out, and then they turn around and talk about the cost. They don't. They all of a sudden forget about the fact that it's zero emissions.
3: Mm.
4: The zero emissions part gets thrown out and replaced by the cost. You know,
3: yes.
4: Renewables will be cheaper. Blah blah blah. Renewables. Well, maybe they'll be cheaper, but then again, when you consider that. The government is subsidising renewables to the tune of $6 billion a year. So over a 10-year lifespan, that would be $60 billion.

0: roughly the equivalent of building one of these small modular nuclear reactors, which is then going to have a 50-year lifespan, that argument falls flat. The mathematics doesn't add up. When the math doesn't
1: add up, you're an ideas man, Rod.
0: Well, when the maths doesn't add up, the argument doesn't hold water.
2: Well, that's right. We haven't got the water for it to hold as well, do we? And that's what you're saying. But, I mean, this is the thing, unless they can come up with a different technology that doesn't require all the water and something that's a lot more energy efficient, but in the foreseeable future, I mean, that's not there. And, I mean, I know there's new battery technology and all this, that and the other, but... Yeah, it's going to be interesting because our need for all this data storage is growing exponentially. Yeah. And every day, everybody that goes on ChatGPT or, you know, on any of those socials and look at our telephones now. I mean, that, you know, once upon a time, they just made a phone call and that was it. But now they've got, well, I remember the statistic that there's more power in your phone, more computing power than there was that sent man to the moon back in the day. So, we've got some other issues coming up and this need for power for everything, all our electrical appliances, all our air conditioners, all our washers and dryers and fridges and everything. It's a mass. And if we, you know, as our population grows, of course, the need for power grows even more, so we're going to have to start thinking about stuff.
1: Good on you, Rod. Thank you. Drive safe. I want to bring back telephonists.
2: Indeed.
1: Hello, Melbourne Hilton.
2: And this might be a bit vague even for me, but there was a very famous actress who played a telephonist in a comedy sketch show in the US.
1: Oh.
2: People might remember she did some wonderful movies and things, but I think that was her beginnings as part of one of the very first sort of sketch comedy shows in the 60s, launched people such as Goldie Hawn.
1: Oh, Laugh-In.
2: Yeah. Laugh-In. So from Laugh-In,
1: yeah.
2: Correct?
1: Yeah.
2: Rowan and Martin's Laugh-In. And there was an actress who played a telephonist and, you know, plugging in the cables into the thing. Does anyone remember?
1: So back in the day as a student working at the Hilton in Melbourne, in East Melbourne, and out the back of the office there at the reception, there would have been a team of at least six during the busy time throughout the day. And in those days, they would put the calls through to the room.
2: Yes.
1: And so you'd have six on rotation all going, hello, welcome Melbourne Hilton. Yes. Next call. Hello, Melbourne Hilton.
2: Yes.
1: All day. And you could hear it. You could hear it out the front.
2: Yes, and putting the plugs in the, you know, with the big cables with the weights on them so that they just sort of sprung back into their little container. Those switchboards were quite amazing. I can remember as a child when we went on holidays up to the Gold Coast and there was the same at the Chevron Hotel as it was back then. And there was a telephonist who did exactly that. It was just fantastic to watch.
1: I'm sorry, Don Lane's not taking any calls. I'm sorry, Barry Manilow doesn't want to talk to you. No, you can't talk to the Bay City Rollers. Laura, quickly, hello, good morning. Laura, we'll come back to you very shortly. Helen in Greensboro. Oh, we got Laura. We got you this time, Laura. Hello.
3: Hello. Sorry about that. I was just trying to figure out which is the actual mouthpiece on this Motorola phone. I've had it for so long, I still haven't figured. Is it this pinhead hole? Is that
2: These microphones are all, they're just tiny, weeny little things these days on all of our phones.
3: Like a pinhead.
2: Mm. Yeah, pretty
3: like
2: much.
3: A pinhead hole.
2: I think so.
3: Really? Oh, goodness. Well,
1: it's a miracle.
3: I'm back on the animal issue again because I think I've made a grave mistake by reporting to Stonington Council about the pigeon, the problem, in inverted commas, of the pigeon habitation in my local area. Because past two nights at dusk, I generally go down and feed the pigeons at Paran Station. And there's been this Table Talk abandoned biscuit factory there for yonks. And I did not sight one single pigeon.
2: I think they're all at my place, Laura. I'm inundated with the things, which I don't mind. And, you know, they're interesting to watch. But, yes, I think they've moved from the station over to my joint, which is not all that far away. But, there's quite a preponderance of pigeons down my way. I'll send them back to you if you like.
1: Are they perceived the rat of the bird community?
2: Well, them and the bin chickens, of course, the ibis. The iBuy.
1: The iBuy.
2: iBuy.
1: Plural.
2: Yes, or what is it? One ibis, two ibis. Or ibises, or iBuy, whatever, anyway. But yeah, the old bin chickens. But yeah, they're pigeons, of course, can cause a lot of damage. And on buildings, you'll see they have a lot of these sort of spikes so that they don't stand there because they poo everywhere. And of course, that's very acidic and it can eat into mortar and do all that sort of damage. But I've certainly got a healthy population of them near me. And it's interesting just to watch them going about their business, even though they're not natives. But yeah. It's good.
1: Laura, thank you. Lily Tomlin?
2: Lily Tomlin, correct.
1: It was Lily Tomlin.
2: And Mr. Thank Vettel, you very well hello. Done you. This is, you know, and she would do this thing where she was the telephonist with the headset and that kind of microphone that was propped up in front. So yeah, Lily Tomlin was the telephonist.
1: She
2: well done, Gary.
1: Years later, of course, she played that wonderful role as the executive assistant to the president in West Wing.
2: Okay. And sure, 9 to 5, she was in 9 to 5, wasn't she?
1: Yeah.
2: So yeah. And I think that was her big breakthrough was on Rowan and Martin's Laughing.
1: Which has got to be 65, 66.
2: Yeah, it was in the mid-60s and they'd paint them up. It was all the hippie era because Goldie Hawn and Judy Kahn and some of the other, you know, they'd paint all sorts of flower power stuff all over their bodies and everything. And then
1: Goldie Hawn must have been very young. She would have only been 16 or 17 or something, was she?
2: Oh, I don't know, but certainly no more than in her early 20s.
1: Helen, Sandra, we'll come to you straight after this.
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1: So you think about the Gold Coast, you think which was founded by
2: Sir Bruce Small.
1: Then you think about the Sunshine Coast.
2: Yes.
1: then you think about it. If you go down below, if you like, ever so slightly.
2: In northern New South Wales, of Byron Bay?
1: Yeah, around that
2: around
1: area.
2: Around that area, yeah.
1: Might do a rundown to Byron next week. Just have a look at it.
2: Why not?
1: Because I haven't been there for, I don't know, 35 years.
2: I think it's changed a tad.
1: A little bit. Have they got any pubs there?
2: Any.
1: Helen, good morning.
2: Does a bear... No, we're talking.
1: Hello, Helen. Hello. Yes.
12: Good morning, Tony and Nathan.
1: Hello.
12: How are you, bud?
1: We're well, thank you.
12: Hi. Well, I am on the Gold Coast.
2: Oh, stop.
12: I don't want to rub it in.
1: Which part are you staying, Helen? Are you on the Gold Coast?
12: Broadie.
1: You're a Broadie. Oh. Wow.
2: Did you go to the fireworks on Saturday night? Because I was on the Gold Coast on Saturday night. And there's the solstice.
12: I came Sunday.
2: Oh, sorry, because they're doing a, you know, they had this sort of festival for the winter solstice and they had a big, you know, fireworks display and everything. And there were people all up and down the, you know, go for a wander into Broadbeach and to the, is it Kiwara Surf Club? Everything had dinner there. It's
12: right
2: just
12: on the,
2: right on the beach there.
12: It's a beautiful area.
2: Isn't it just?
12: I think I prefer it than, surface paradise.
2: Yeah,
12: I think.
2: Built up too much. Yes.
12: But I rang yesterday and made a gripe about Qantas and the exit row seats.
1: Yes. Yeah, this is Helen talking about whether or not... You say you'd booked your seat and they allocated
12: they
1: a number online for you.
2: Yes.
12: Yes, they did.
1: Okay.
12: It was 12A.
2: Yep.
12: You pay extra for the exit row.
2: Yep.
12: And my argument wasn't that. My argument was, I had 12A, I booked 12A, paid extra for that seat. Qantas doesn't give you a refund if they don't put you in the exit row, even though you've paid for it.
2: Oh, that I don't know, but that, yeah.
12: They don't give you a refund if you don't get the exit row. But I was on a flight and they put me on another seat, not the seat that I paid for.
2: Yeah.
12: And the flight attendant came and found me and she put me on the exit row when I was in the plane.
2: Yes.
12: Because she said, that was my allocated seat. They shouldn't have put me where they did. My argument wasn't with that. My argument was with the lady that put me at the back of the plane.
2: Oops.
12: A fit young, 20-odd young men, 6 foot tall. And that was my argument. Yesterday, even though I'm only in my late 70s, I have a Fitbit, I walked over 14,000 steps.
1: Well done.
12: And I think I'm quite fit for my age.
2: Yes.
12: So she can't assume that I can't open that hatch.
2: Mm.
12: So my argument was that.
1: Is it a matter of strength? I mean, what sort of strength would be in the event that you had to behave very quickly?
2: It's not tricky. The old exits were pretty ordinary because they had to actually pull them into the aircraft and then lift them up and throw them out. And they were some 20-odd kilos or whatever. So it was quite heavy, or maybe not 20 kilos, but they were heavy. The new ones, though, are just you pull the handle and the hatch opens. I think it's more, and I don't know the specifics, Helen, so I can't sort of speak to that, but just speaking generally, the problem is the hatches are quite small and then you've got to get out through the hatch. So it's not a matter of strength so much, but more agility, being able to, sort of step up onto the wing and then get out and then slide down the wing or stay on the wing and direct people in ditching, that kind of thing. So, I don't know. Someone's obviously made a decision incorrectly. So anyway, at least you ended up back there and I hope you enjoyed the flight up there.
1: You don't need to comment on this necessarily, Nathan, but I mean, you probably could write a little note when you return, Helen, and just see what reaction you get to that.
12: Oh, no, I am. Can I say another thing, if you're not busy? The hotel I'm staying at, I have a television set that has a mind of its own. It freezes. So I had a technician come in last night because I did it the night before and I left it because I was just too tired to get somebody to stay all night and fix it. But I put up with it. and read my book.
2: Yes.
12: But last night, the television just freezes at a particular channel, and you cannot move it up or down. So I had a technician come in. The poor young lass was in my room, oh, gosh, more than an hour. She couldn't do anything with it either. So she's sending today more technicians to come and look at the television.
1: Are you in a hotel?
12: No.
2: Yes.
12: I'm in a lovely hotel.
2: Good.
12: So
2: well,
12: I can't complain.
2: I hope you've got enough snacks and drinks and everything for this, you know, this party, this impromptu party that you're going to have.
1: See, for me, Helen, I go downstairs at some time pretty early in the morning or just after everybody checks out, around about 9 o'clock, and just knock on the door and say, look, I'm really dissatisfied with my room. The TV doesn't work. I'd like to be moved to a better room, please.
12: Oh, I haven't done that yet.
1: Oh, I do it. It's great fun. And they love it when they get customers like that. They love it.
12: Have a great day.
2: Thank you. Helen, enjoy thank your you. Time up there because it's fabulous. And I hope you get your television sorted. And look, just in general, and I would say this to anybody, and I think perhaps in Australia we're a little bit too compliant, that if you do have an issue with something, anything, that, you know, nothing nasty or whatever, but if something hasn't met your expectations, I think it's beholden to contact management or whoever it is and just put your point of view, because half the time, or most of the time, the senior management wouldn't have a clue what's going on unless somebody actually says, look, excuse me, this was my experience and didn't quite meet my expectations, letting you know, and hopefully they can do something to rectify that.
1: It's a bit like I pick up a coffee for me and for Gabe on the way in, usually around about 10:45. By the time we get in here and have a sip, it's probably just around about 11 o'clock.
2: Yes.
1: Mine was undrinkable.
2: What?
1: Undrinkable.
2: Yeah.
1: First time. I know.
2: Yeah.
1: Thank you.
2: Yes.
1: So I went back the next day and I just said, look, you know, my coffee was really undrinkable.
2: Yes.
1: I don't know what you did to it, but it was awful.
13: Okay.
2: That's it? Didn't give you another one?
1: Says a 12-year-old.
2: Well, that's the trouble.
13: Okay. I hope the next one's better.
2: Yeah. Did they give you a free coffee at least?
1: No.
2: Well, I
1: didn't expect it.
2: No.
1: We love them, and there, but the grace of God, it could be my granddaughter doing exactly the same thing to get that work experience.
2: Yes, of course.
1: But it was really dreadful.
2: Yes.
1: Now, I don't know what they did to it.
2: Yes.
1: But I said to Gabe, I can't drink mine. Gabe said, something's not right here.
2: Yeah. But anyway, I mean, they should have at least escalated to, there would have been a manager there, and the least they should have and could have done was to make
1: Then the manager comes out, the manager's just turned 16.
2: Yeah, I know.
1: Sandra, hello. Morning.
14: Hello. Oh, sorry about that.
1: That's okay.
14: Tony, you were talking about milk and it's coming up. I'll be in bed asleep.
1: Yeah, we're going to do that just after 5 o'clock. We're going to do the milk coffee taste, whether it should oat milk or full cream milk.
14: Get a tin of Carnation full cream milk and put that in your coffee. It is. But don't buy it from Aldi. Not that there's anything wrong with it, but it's not as nice.
1: Nestle.
14: Carnation.
2: Yes.
1: Yeah, Carnation.
2: Indeed.
1: Which we used to make ice cream out of that years ago. Mum did.
2: Condensed milk.
1: Mm.
14: Not condensed.
2: No, just the, okay.
1: Was evaporated, wasn't it?
14: Yeah, it's evaporated.
2: Oh,
14: Carnation.
2: Okay.
14: And Nathan, the other day, I was listening to a conversation and this person was going on a hot date. How do you interpret a hot date?
2: I'm no expert on any of that. I think it's someone to whom you are extremely attracted.
1: Memories.
2: Yeah, so I think that would mean that someone to whom they are extremely attracted and are looking forward to having a good time. They might go dancing at the local town hall dance or something, whatever people
1: or
2: do.
1: Or wherever you go to shake your bum bums.
14: So can we have a song, Tony?
1: Sure you can.
14: Okay. What about I Had the Time of My Life?
2: Oh yes.
1: Yeah, great song, great piece from the movie.
2: An Officer and a Gentleman, was it? No. Dirty Dancing?
1: Dirty Dancing.
2: Okay, yes.
14: Dirty Dancing.
2: Yes. Nobody puts Tony in the corner.
1: That's right, no one. Yes. Not anymore. Yes. Not since the lotto win. Don't care anymore. Sandra, thank you.
2: Are you hiding something from us, Tony?
1: Thank you, Sandra. 133-693 is our word telephone number. 0477-693-693 for the text. Keep them coming. To all the knuckleheads. Oh, look at this. Knuckleheads. This is a text ending in 882. Just blow that one up for me, Jay. Johnny, thank you. To all the knuckleheads debating whether AI is a good or bad thing, please consider it's a tool that will be put to use by the people. These people could include Russians, Chinese, North Koreans, business, Trump people. Tools are neither good or bad in themselves, but the use to which they are put can be. Conclusively, AI is bad due to the massive potential for misuse by the aforementioned John in Burwood.
2: Mm. And it's quite right. It has the potential for the most extraordinary, wonderful stuff, but unfortunately, there's a massive doubt. It's like social media. I mean, it can do wonderful things of connecting people and doing all of that and providing information. Unfortunately, I think the downside of it is so great that it really detracts from the great things that it could and should be doing.
1: Wasn't it Max who said if they only used it for goodness?
2: For niceness instead of evil.
1: Instead of evil.
2: Yes.
1: thank you. Nathan Kosh is here, Pets and Jets. Hello and good morning.
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1: If you and I, plenty of room on the board for calls, come and join us. You'll get through straight away. 133693. Nathan Kosh is here. I'm Tony Mack. It is Australia Overnight. You might be listening through 5AA in Adelaide, 3AW right here in Melbourne, the Ace Radio Network, and 6PR in Perth. We were just talking about bikes, and somebody mentioned Malvern Star.
2: Yes.
1: The text there says Malvern Star, which was also Sir Bruce, wasn't it?
2: Sir Bruce Small, who went on. He was a champion cyclist, I believe, and founded Malvern Star. And it's funny, I don't know why they took it down on Glenfrey Road in Malvern, outside what I think is now the Readings Bookshop. There was a sort of thing there, and say this was the site of the first
1: Malvern Star,
2: Malvern Star factory or outlet or whatever. But that seems to have disappeared. I think that's a pity, because I think everybody knows Malvern Star, but sort of don't realise that actually, it was started in Malvern, hence the name, suburb of Malvern.
1: Were they right throughout Australia, or was it just essentially?
2: I think it was everywhere, and we all had, as a kid growing up, and the Dragster. Do you remember the Malvern Star Dragster?
1: Well, that was my next question. Was Sir Bruce responsible for that model bike as well?
2: I don't know if he was still there.
1: Or had he gone to the Gold Coast at that stage as well?
2: Yeah, so what do I need bloody bikes for? You can stick your bikes. I'm going to make a squillion.
1: We can turn this into something.
2: We can do it, Joe. And, of course, it was Joe Bjelke-Petersen was in it up to his armpits as well, of course.
1: Even in those very early days?
2: I think so, yeah. It was all there. But, yeah, so... Hence, he's gone from bicycles to high-rise buildings. I wonder where there's more money.
1: The Dragster.
2: The Dragster. And you had like a stick shift, a shift on it, the three gears and the big high handlebars. And to make them really cool, you would remember one would take a clothes peg and a playing card.
1: That's fantastic. From a Lanchu tea bag.
2: And then you would connect said... And then you would have the noise of like as if it was like a motorbike. How good. And then you had, of course, because you had a light, and they didn't have the battery lights and things back in the day, but you had a little generator that you could flick on, and it would rub against, it would spin
1: side
2: against
1: the
2: hub of the wheel. Mm. A dynamo. It was called a dynamo, wasn't it?
1: So was it dynamo or dyno?
2: No, dynamo was the labels. That's still, the label makers and things.
1: Oh, of course. I've forgotten about them.
2: Dynamo. Yeah, I'm pretty sure it was a dynamo. Now, of course, it's all battery-operated lights and things.
1: And that would then put the power into your
2: lights. And yeah, that's right. So the faster you went, the brighter the light. And as you slowed down, it all went dull again.
1: And streamers from the
2: streamers
1: handlebars?
2: Off the handlebars. And then the young ladies would have a basket. Sort of woven basket, sort of strung between the handlebars.
1: What do you mean, the young ladies?
2: Oh, you did too. Okay. Oh, look, I don't judge, Tony.
1: So I'm just 133693. Did you have a Malvern Star shop near you? Were they right throughout Australia, or just based in? I reckon there may have been one, or certainly they sold Malvern Star in Ashburton.
2: Yes. I think, I seem to think they were Australia-wide, but maybe not. Maybe we're wrong. People will know. Those of you outside of Melbourne, let us know if you have memories of Malvern Star bikes, and particularly the Dragster, which was so cool to have a Dragster. It was like I think that was in the days of like Easy Rider and all of those sorts of things, the motorcycle. So here was a chance for a little kid to have something that you sat up instead of the old racing bikes with the curled down handlebars or whatever. So, Spokey Dokey, somebody said. Is that what you called it when you put the
1: cardboard in?
2: Put the playing card in the spokes. That's very clever. Thank you for 759 Spokey Dokies. That's awesome.
1: Internet banking. Another one here. 713 says internet banking is good for most people, but some people have been hacked
2: for their money. There's no shortage of scams, and quite often from the banks you'll get an email that says, look, beware, there are websites and emails that are impersonating us and ask for your details. I think, it's the bane of our society. And how often do you get a phone call from a number of which you are not familiar? I've reached a point where if I don't know the number, I won't answer the call. And it just wait. If it's someone I know or they need something from me, then, leave me a message and I'll get back to you. But otherwise, just the number of scams and rubbish. I had, one sort of start with something or other and was obviously a scam. And I just said to them, you know what? Your parents must be very proud of what you do for a living, scamming people.
1: Mm.
2: Well, it went quiet at the other end after that, but it just enough already, from the email scams to the text scams to the phone scams. And obviously they must get some people in because they just keep doing them and it just drives me nuts.
1: Bruce Moore, born in Ryde in 1895. Gee, at age 24 in 1920, he bought an interest in the Malvern Star shop, Glenfrey Road in Malvern in Melbourne.
2: There you go.
1: And you look at all that background, the business and politics, because he went into politics as well, didn't he?
2: Yes, that's right.
1: Malvern Star Bicycles, household name. He developed property as the mayor of the Gold Coast, promoted the area to Australia and the world family-friendly destination, and the bikini-clad...
2: The meter maids.
1: Meter maids.
2: That would put coins in the meter of cars with interstate license plates.
1: So that...
2: Was attract people from interstate.
1: Would.
2: So it was, I believe it was only interstate, like New South Wales or Victorian plates, not Queensland plates, but people might correct me on that. But
1: so the, yes. So people would have driven mainly in those days to the Gold Coast.
2: Yes.
1: I know the grandparents did on a regular basis.
2: Yeah.
1: Go up there and stay.
2: Before, flying was accessible for people.
1: Before it was a thing.
2: Yes.
1: Nadine, good morning.
3: Good morning. First-time caller.
2: Welcome. Thank you. Welcome.
3: Listen to your show.
2: Well, thank you. Thank you for calling. Thank you for plucking up the courage to call us. We're not scary. Well, I'm not. Tony might be, but I'm here to protect you.
3: No, you're both not scary. You've just raised my curiosity when you talked about Malvern Star.
2: Yes.
3: I had in Adelaide in the 70s, I had a Malvern Star bike and it had the kickstand and it had, the streamers on the handlebars.
2: Did you have the basket as well?
3: No, I didn't have the basket, just had the streamers.
2: Yes.
3: And it had a blue bike. Awesome.
2: But
3: in
2: Adelaide, would it have pronounced Malvern Star?
1: Oh, don't.
3: Yes, Malvern Star.
2: Yes. It's funny, isn't it? You know, both spelt the same, one in Melbourne, one in Adelaide. But in Melbourne, it's Malvern, whereas in Adelaide, it's Malvern.
3: Malvern, yes. And we've got a suburb. We've got a suburb called Malvern too.
2: That's
3: down
2: right.
3: Down near Unley, yes.
1: Was it the
3: eastern suburb?
1: Was it the Bourke Street Mall?
2: Or the Mall. Rundle Street Mall.
3: Rundle Mall.
2: Yes.
1: Or is it Albany, or is it Ballarat, Ballarat Mall or Ballarat Mall?
2: Pall Mall or Paul Mall?
1: Oh, yes, there's another one.
2: And on it goes.
1: Sorry.
2: Aren't you glad you rung, Nadine?
1: Sorry.
2: Bamboozled you. Mm. But how good was the Malvern or Malvern Star? I mean, to be, as a kid, that was like, an equivalent of as an adult owning a Ferrari. You know, if you had the Malvern Star, you'd made it. You'd hit the big time.
3: Yes, it was a popular bike back in the 70s and 80s when I was at school, in primary school.
2: Yes.
3: I think quite a few of the kids had that brand of bike too.
2: Yes.
1: Nadine, you sound like you've got a little bit of a New Zealand accent.
3: Oh,
2: no, that's the Adelaide
1: accent. That's an Adelaide accent, isn't it?
2: And having lived over there, I learnt the Adelaide accent because it's not, you lose the last letter off certain words, like the L, like it's school and you go to the pool and you use a tool. Not school.
3: And we have Fritz, we don't have Devon.
2: Fritz, yes, no Devon. And what do you call a suitcase? It's a.
3: We say suitcase.
2: A port? Wasn't it a port?
1: Oh, well,
3: no,
1: that was a British
3: never
1: thing,
3: used
1: wasn't it?
3: That
2: okay. And one more. When you went to Glenelg Beach and you wore a particular outfit, what would you call that?
3: Well, I wore a one-piece.
2: I didn't mean No, I mean, like you've got, in New South Wales, they call them, I'm not getting personal here, but I mean, New South Wales, they call them cozzies. In Victoria, we call them bathers.
1: Or togs.
2: Or togs.
1: Mm-hmm.
2: Or swimmers or swimsuits.
3: We say bathers.
2: Bathers.
3: We
2: okay. Your bathers as well. Awesome.
3: Mm-hmm. Mm-hmm.
2: So isn't it funny how the different states have sort of got their own little quirks?
1: Do you say flake or shark if you're ordering some fish?
3: Oh, we say butterfish, and we say flake.
2: Flake.
3: Probably not shark. Yeah, we'd say flake.
2: And is a scallop a little fish that, a little sea, a shellfish that comes out of a shell? Obviously, well, it's a shellfish. Or is it a, what we would call in Victoria, potato cake?
1: Potato cake, beautiful.
2: Because they don't, they call them scallops in different places.
1: Yes, they do. I've half a dozen scallops, thanks. And I'm thinking, a scallop is a lovely thing.
2: Yeah, it's a little thing with a orange roe.
1: From Tasmania.
2: Yes.
1: Beautiful. Nadine, don't be a stranger.
2: Please.
3: Here.
2: Good.
1: Good on you.
2: And keep calling.
1: Thank you. Be part of having the bike was giving your mate a
2: dink.
1: A dink.
2: Yes.
1: Bruno, so true. You could buy Malvern Star in Belmont in WA.
2: So they went right across the country.
1: Yes. Excellent. I remember receiving my Malvern Star bike, says Maggie. It was late 1950s in Adelaide. Thank you. Dawn will come to you. Bacchus Marsh, beautiful Bacchus Marsh where they had really good apples.
2: Do they?
1: Oh, Bacchus Marsh apples, gorgeous. Dawn, you'll be there with us in just a tick.
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1: Thank you. Dawn in Bacchus Marsh. Good morning.
29: Good morning, how are you?
1: Doing well. What do you got for us?
29: I've got my Malvern Star bike guaranteed forever papers that was bought in Bendigo on the 26th of May 1953.
1: Oh.
29: The girls a girl's 20-inch coaster for £21.19.
2: And that would have been a fair amount of money back in the day.
29: Yes, and it's a guaranteed forever. Weebury Small Proprietary Limber hereby guarantee to replace the fork stays or any portion of the frame of the Melbourne Star cycle registered under the number shown below if found to be faulty in respect of workmanship or materials. At any time, accidents and other such eventualities always accepted, provided that such damaged or broken parts are delivered to the head office of Bruce Moore Proprietary Limited in the state in which the Melbourne Star Cycle was purchased free of all freights and charges.
1: That is fantastic. Imagine doing that, giving those undertakings now.
2: Not a chance.
29: And then there's Ajax Insurance Company Limited for Melbourne Star Bicycle Policy, Bruce Moore Proprietary Limited.
2: And I dare say the Ajax Insurance Company no longer exists, so we'll be whistling Dixie now trying to get your bike fixed.
29: Oh, well, the bike's well and truly gone, of course.
1: Love that document. Hey, Dawn, would you do a favour if you don't know, somebody might help you with it if you need to, but take a photo and email that to us?
29: No, I'm not very happy about
2: it. That's all right.
29: I'll try.
1: Or get somebody that you know and love.
2: They can scan it for you.
1: Just scan it and take a photo and then email. 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
29: Overnights.
1: At 3aw.com.au.
2: Oh, that's awesome. What a great story. A lifetime guarantee. You know, you don't get that anymore for anything,
1: marvelous.
2: Do you?
1: Now, if you and I wanted to go out and school during the school days and we wanted some meat in our sandwich, what would we have had?
2: We would have had something cheap.
1: Cheap and cheap.
2: That's all we were worth.
1: What was it known as in Victoria?
2: I don't know, actually. What was it known as Victoria? We've got, well, they're different places, but we've got, was it Devon?
1: So they're all the same meats, aren't they?
2: I think so, just different names in different places. And then there was Fritz. That was in South Australia, I think, was Fritz, wasn't it? Bologna, as opposed to bologna. They talk about in America bologna sandwiches. I presume that was similar. Or the generic luncheon meat.
1: Luncheon meat. I'd like some luncheon meat.
2: Luncheon meat.
1: And kill it with a Tommy.
2: Yes.
1: Sammy, Thomastown.
10: Yeah, good morning, Tony and Simon. Those were the days when I remember going to Coles Cafeteria in Bourke Street.
2: Yes.
10: And there was a pie for a shilling, and for the extra threepence, you got the scoop of mashed potatoes, right? And I think there was diced carrots and
2: peas.
10: The peas.
2: Yep, and gravy.
10: And the peas, yeah. And gravy, yeah, but we ate bolognese sauce, so I didn't get into gravy, you know.
2: Fancy.
10: Right. And listen, what I wanted to talk about is the use of AI in football, right? A former AFL coach, he asked AI to rate the coaches at their press conference after the game, right?
1: Yep.
10: And it's graded Chris Scott as the professor.
2: Yes.
10: Chris Fagan is the country doctor.
2: Right.
10: Ross Lyon, the interrupter. Right.
2: Yeah, fair call.
10: Sam Mitchell, the barista.
2: The barista.
1: Pretty accurate.
10: And I can't remember Damien Hardwick. Like, Tony, I remember a month ago, there was a caller that called in and he said Melbourne were playing on the Sunday game and he's ended up winning by 8 points. But the guy that rang in, he said the team, I can't remember the team that you beat. I think Cozzy kicked the sealer late in the game.
1: Yeah, it was incredible. Was that against, it wasn't Hawthorn because we had a pretty good win against Hawthorn.
10: Was it St Kilda? No.
1: I'll check in just a moment. Good to talk to you, Sam. Thank you. What was a potato fritter or a potato cake?
2: I think, well, certainly in Melbourne it was a potato cake, but then there was a potato scallop. I don't know about potato fritters. There were corn fritters. Banana fritters?
1: Potato fritters might have been a South Australian thing as
2: possibly.
1: Well. Possibly. So it's interesting how it changes within the states. Nobody knows about New South Wales.
2: That's it. Well,
1: we don't care, really.
2: They're all onto themselves. But quickly, Bruno says that potato cakes were called fritters.
1: Yeah, there you go. Australia overnight.
11: 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The Police Commissioner Cole Blanche told us they would roll out the portable facial recognition cameras. 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
1: There's another one. Straz. What was Straz?
2: Strasbourg, I think.
1: Strasbourg. Sort of, so it was all part of that idea of putting something in a bit of cheese.
2: Unmentionable meat.
1: And putting two slices of really fresh tip-top bread.
2: With the crust cut off.
1: No, take the crust
2: You're off. A crust guy? What makes your hair cut? Oh, yeah. No.
1: You had to go there.
2: Sorry.
1: Had to go there. Potato scallops in Queensland. Potato cakes in Victoria. Thank you, Nathan. Your call's the other side. 133-693. Come and join Mwah, Australia Overnight.
28: Got something to say? Call 6PR 133-882. 6PR.
30: Good morning, I'm Gabrielle Hodson. Survivors of sexual abuse at the hands of Christian Brothers will now have 12 months to make legal claims. Carolee Katsambanis explains.
31: The Christian Brothers say the organisation is close to financial collapse.
0: So they're selling off 36 properties across Australia to raise around $216 million to fund new and outstanding claims. But lawyers claim this move may result in survivors of sexual abuse not getting full compensation. Between 1980 and 2025, more than $480 million has already been paid to victims. Carole Katsimbanis, Melbourne.
3: A second wild bird has tested positive for the deadly H5 bird flu strain in the southwest of WA, with fears the virus could spread further. South Australia alone has 120 million chickens. Premier Peter Malinauskas says everyone can play their part to keep Australia bird flu free.
4: What we would say to South Australians is if they do see dead bird life, whether it be in a national park, a playground or on a beach, just don't touch it. Do not touch it. Do not handle it. It's far better to report it to the appropriate authorities.
3: South Australian police have charged a man from the Melbourne suburb of Craigieburn with money laundering after he was found with almost $500,000 in his car, suspected to be the proceeds of illicit tobacco sales. The 40-year-old's Toyota was pulled over on the Princes Highway near Murray Bridge. The massive cash haul was found in a plastic shopping bag. The Australian Education Union says it's harder to teach about the Holocaust while war wages in the Middle East. The head of the AEU has told News Corp teachers need more guidance from education ministers on how to teach about the horrors of Nazi Germany. It's been revealed some teachers are failing to teach mandatory lessons about the Holocaust because they were worried about upsetting Muslim students. Drivers in New South Wales will get up to $520 a year off the cost of road tolls under cost of living measures to be included in today's state budget. The measures include dropping road toll admin fees. In Queensland, the budget's also being handed down. $501 million will be put towards an energy transmission project near Gladstone, 500 k's north of Brisbane. Big dramas for one of Queensland's richest art awards. A winning piece is reportedly a direct copy of an Archibald Prize winner's work from 2011. News Corp says the late Nicholas Harding painted the original called Two Estuary Figures. The new version by Jane Allen is called Seaside Explorers and won the Doyle's Art Award last year. Finance, and the Aussie dollar is buying 69.9 US cents. The Dow Jones is up 207 points and the Nasdaq's down 304.
28: 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So add it to your phone now. Perth 6PR.
3: NRL Cowboys coach Todd Payton won't be deterred despite a third straight loss. North Queensland were overrun by New Zealand in round 16, but Payton says there's plenty of fight.
5: They're always concerning. Yeah, definitely when you lose, and we've put three together, so we'll be okay. We'll be okay. I know that. And we've got some footy in us. It's probably the two results prior to that where, yeah, it makes me a little uncomfortable, but, you know, give me that for the rest of the year.
3: Tennis, and Alexei Poprin is out of Germany's Terra Wartman Open after going down to Belgian Rafael Kalignan 6-4, 6-2. And Alia Tomljanovic has beaten Italian Elisabetta Cocchieretto 6-2, 6-7, 7-5. That's the latest news in sport.
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30: Around the country, Sydney mostly sunny, heading for 18 degrees. Melbourne partly cloudy, a top of 16. Brisbane, a sunny day, 22.

0: amazing piece, Castlemaine in Victoria. And the prize was a Melbourne Star bike, a girl's 20-incher. It was a 20-incher, I tell you. The frame was 53, something or other, and the cash price for that bike, £21.19.4. So, Nathan made the point. There was a fair bit of money, right? £21. Beautiful bike, presumably. Consideration of the appropriate premium paid for this beautiful bike to the insurer. So it was an insurance thing as well. Look at that, digger. Over my shoulder. Have a look. Wherever you are, nice to have your company. Come and join us. Thank you, Gabe, in the newsroom. We'll have a look at the papers coming up just after the news at 4. Ender Brady coming up in this hour as well. Melbourne, it's 8 degrees, on the way to 16. I mean, who would have thought we're having this amazing weather? That's scary over my right-hand shoulder. Don't you touch that. That's my hairpiece. 8, thank you. 8, I'm growing it. 8 degrees and the top of 16 in Melbourne. WTF, that's amazing. Perth, 10 degrees with a top of 21, and Adelaide, just over 9 degrees right now and that top of 15. Rodney, now you're still driving. Whereabouts are you, Rod?
1: Just came out of Kalburra in the beautiful Goorong section of Southern
0: Growth. Gorgeous. It wouldn't be too much around at the moment.
1: No, there's a truck in front of me and another one behind me and one coming the other way. That's about what's around at the moment. Not even any native wildlife around the moment.
0: Good on you. That's right. Well, that's encouraging because you don't want that. What did you want to add with regards to these centres?
1: Yes, with regards to them, we have the situation in Victoria that's actually quite unique, but we can provide the water. We've got no problem providing the water for them because we have this white elephant sitting down at Wanganui called the desalination plant.
0: Yeah.
1: The one that costs the Victorians, I'm not sure, but I know it's multiple millions of dollars every year, whether we use it or not. So the smart thing is build the data centres down there, put the small model nuclear reactors into the old open cuts down at Loy Yang and at your lawn. Open the diesel plant, get it working all the time, and then you can get the government to go into business with the providers of salt, the people that provide the salt to the supermarkets, and the salt that you extract out of the seawater, you can turn around and it's another industry you've created in Victoria. Be creating more jobs out of it.
0: Mate, you're an ideas man, Rod.
1: Maybe I need to go into politics, eh?
0: Well, there's that, but why would you? I mean, think of the abuse you'd cop just purely because you're in the seat.
1: Because you've got an idea that somebody else hasn't thought of, or you thought
0: yeah,
1: of.
0: Yeah, exactly. Yeah, there's that as well. Mate, thank you for that. Keep in touch. Pete in Port Melbourne.
2: Hey, Tony, good morning. I'm not sure if you remember in the late...
0: Just speak up a little bit. You sound like you're down the back of the truck again, Pete.
2: Yeah, sorry. Is that better?
0: That's a little better. Go.
2: Yeah. I don't know if you remember when we had the... No rain in Victoria. I think we got down to 33%. If it gets to 25% of water, we had to use special pumping stations to get the water out. So I think that desalination plant is just a fail-safe. I think if we didn't get that rain, I think in 07, 06, we would have been in big trouble. Has ever kept on complaining about that desalination plant? Just rewind what happened in 06, 07. I can't remember exactly what a year's been, or was 20 years ago. But
0: in the drought. So it was done as a precaution. In the event that it goes really pear-shaped, you got that back up.
2: But it did go pear-shaped. We actually got down to, I think, just below 30% or just under 35%. And once it hits 27 or 25%, and they get special pumps to get the sludge out and to separate the sludge from the water. Now, no one wants to drink that. I remember Steve Brax went to Israel there to try and find out how they did this desalination plant system going. Anyway, but that's another story. Hey, did you see on the news with J.D. Vance and Trump sending over his little puppets trying to negotiate?

0: create the world order.
1: It's a weird situation, isn't it?
0: Tony, you don't send kids, Tony. I've said it a million times. You do not send kids when you got to get this issue done. And when Trump goes, you guys, and you won't make it back to your own home during this negotiation, that just proves he sent puppets. He sent kids there to negotiate. He's too explosive to go on his own because he can't control himself. And I don't know why we keep on protecting that nation of USA.
1: Well, JD's a possible candidate, the other side of the 2 years. I mean, chances are he'll put his hand up and run for president.
0: I mean, if they're that dumb to vote him in, Tony, let him vote him in. But the fact is that he's got the world at his mercy, Tony. We were choking for 3 months, Tony. How many truck companies went broke? How many people... which is living on dollar to dollar per day for his stupidity. That was a stupidity act. He got sucked in by Israel to go fight for them, and look what happened. They're just sitting back and laughing at it. Watch some of those clips. They bypassed him to shake his hand and talk to him. He's a little puppet, a 39-year-old puppet. Worst thing is, he's trying to associate his wife with the Pakistani president. That's disrespectful. That was very disrespectful. And they've got to know the world order to understand where he is. His son-in-law there, the most stupidest person ever in his whole life. His family is corrupt. His dad went to jail, Tony, and he's got his son there on the world stage representing the rest of the world.
1: Yeah, look, I'm a great supporter of the idea of democracy. And in the American system, that's what that system shows up from time to time.
0: American system. They use democracy. It's an American system. Yeah. They use the word democracy. Okay?
1: What? So they don't use the word democracy?
0: Don't use it when you associate America with that democracy term.
1: Well, but it is a democracy, though. I mean, people vote.
0: When one person can choose to go to war, send his own people that he handpicks, that's not a democracy, Tony.
1: Well, it is by definition. That's their democracy. It's not the ideal. It's not one necessarily would apply to us, but it does in America. And it's, for the most part, it's been in that place for a long time.
0: Lucky we haven't got that tyrant in our country, Tony. Everyone complains about Albanese. Lucky we haven't got Trump in our country.
1: Yeah, I mean, there are people who would disagree with you fervently and say that he is doing a pretty good job for the economy.
0: They won't last a day in America, Tony. They will not last a day. Australia is the safest country. We can't buy guns on the side of the street, Tony. They can buy guns wherever they want. Everyone goes, they buy guns. They wouldn't last one massacre like what we had a couple months ago, which was...
1: We don't need guns. We got machete. We can go and get machete.
0: It's not the same thing. It's the same thing, Tony. Don't laugh at it. Don't laugh. It's not a funny thing, Tony.
1: Oh, I think it's hysterical that we still have people and you still see it in the news on a regular basis. Machete.
0: Well, they just want to stir up trouble by machete. It's different when you've got a gun from shooting from 50 meters away or from when you're...
1: I agree. I think we've had that debate, and I don't disagree with you at all, Tones. The machete one is really weird to me. I mean, how, anybody caught with a machete should be asked to leave the country, even face the court, and the impact should be, if found guilty, leave the country. We don't want that in Australia. Why would we? G'day, boys. Bright, happier note. Gary from Scoresby. I had a Malvern Star bike in the 60s. It had gears, and they were called Sturmey Archer gears. Had a little chain coming out of the back wheel where it connected, and there were 3-speed click. Click, click, yeah, they stir me out your gears, first, second, third. Tone, Pepsi came to South Australia in the 60s. Potato cakes came to Warrnambool in the early 60s. Tone, we have Straz in Victoria, Devon in New South Wales, and Nathan He'll be in the car by now. He'll be in the Prelude. And Nathan, New South Wales is where the suitcase is referred to as a port.
2: This is John Doremus with the passing parade of the story of a contentious figure and a contentious victory. I'll be back with a story after this message.
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2: When young Jack Jellicoe was issued with his instruction books aboard Her Majesty's ship Britannia in 1872, he jokingly scribbled in one of them, "This is the property of Admiral Sir John Jellicoe, KCB." His shipmates laughed. But if anything, young Jack had been too modest. It took him 35 years to become an admiral, but that was only the start. The outbreak of the Great War in 1914 found him second in command to Admiral Sir George Callaghan, who he succeeded as commander-in-chief a few months later. And though the British had a crushing superiority in ships and guns over the German high seas fleet, the Germans were safely sheltered behind booms and minefields in their harbors. In January 1916, Admiral Reinhard Scheer presumed command of the German fleet and at once became restless, cooped up as he was in his mine-defended ports. Recognizing Britain's superior naval strength, he formed a plan to lure a part of the British fleet into action with a weak force of cruisers, to pounce on them and destroy them with his main armament, and then slip back behind his minefields before Jellicoe could effectively utilize the remainder of his fleet. And so accordingly, on May 1st, 1916, a squadron of German cruisers emerged from the Jade River base, with Scheer and the main German force following 50 miles astern. Jellicoe took the bait, and he dispatched his second-in-command, Vice Admiral Sir David Beatty, with a vanguard of cruisers to meet what appeared to be inadequate opposition. At 2 p.m. the same day, the two forces sighted each other and closed. The Battle of Jutland had begun. From the outset, things went wrong for the British. Their shells proved faulty, and though they repeatedly found their mark, they failed to pierce the armor plating of the German ships. The Germans were quick to make the most of their advantage. HMS Indefatigable was hit by three shells and sank in a few minutes. A second British cruiser, the Queen Mary, followed her to the bottom, taking 57 officers and 1,029 men with her. It was then that Scheer pounced with the bulk of the German fleet behind him. Knowing that Jellicoe was on his way, Beatty elected to stick it out till his chief arrived. Hopelessly outnumbered, he lost two more cruisers, the Defense and the Invincible. The situation was desperate. When at last Jellicoe's force came into view, the Germans immediately turned tail, covering their retreat with a dense smoke screen, and by nightfall, the British were between them and the coast, steaming at full speed to cut off their escape. During the night, a weird battle raged. A fog had fallen, making it impossible for either side to tell which was which. Losses on both sides had been very heavy, but the Germans had unquestionably had the better of it. Inevitably, Jellicoe came in for some harsh criticism at home. But the truth was, he'd been wrongly informed. In the first place, he'd received assurance from naval intelligence that Scheer's main force had not left harbor. And then in the second, he had not been notified till too late that the Germans had slipped past him. The Battle of Jutland proved nothing but the futility of war itself. Our time is up till we meet again for another chapter in the Passing Parade. This is John Doremus. Thank you so much. And goodbye for now.
1: Johnny, well done you. Thank you. Tony, around the 70s, the tubeless bike tyre was bought out, but did not take off, according to 713. Thank you. Jan, hello. We have the Strasbourg sausage. Fritz in South Australia. Devon in New South Wales. Thank you. Just another reminder. The potato scallop in Queensland, and I lived in Queanbeyan at the time, and it was the same there. Potato scallop. Yes. Sometimes they are referred to, I think in WA, often referred to as the potato scallop as a option to, a potato cake. Tone, we had Straz in Victoria. And the likes of Fritz, perhaps the question, what is it? What are we really eating? Well, it's like the hot dog. What's in a hot dog? No one really knows.
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0: In the UK, we catch up with Enda on a Tuesday and Thursday, part of Australia overnight. What a day, Enda Brady. Hello.
1: Hey, Tony. I don't know which is hotter, the politics or the weather here. We're in a heat wave, but it all got too hot for Keir Starmer. He has quit, resigning as British Prime Minister, and the UK is now looking for a seventh leader in 10 years, would you believe?
0: It's not fantastic, Enda.
1: No, it's not. And do you know what? As much as people don't like Starmer, I think he's quite a dull man, but that was what the UK needed after the utter chaos Johnson and Truss and Sunak. It needed a period of stability.
0: He'd be thrilled to hear that. Can we bring out the dull bloke? Who we got there? He'll do. Bring him out. The dull bloke.
1: Well, dull stroke stable. Stable is not necessarily a bad thing in politics. But anyway, he's gone. It certainly looks like Andy Burnham will be the new leader. Nobody's going to challenge him. He has 200 people who are Labour MPs behind him. So the numbers are massively in his favour. And I think what you'll see now is people falling over themselves in Labour to support him, because they know if he does become PM, he will be the one dishing out cabinet jobs and big gigs. So it's a fascinating time. But I do feel sorry for Starmer in a way, because he won that election. And it was a five-year term, and they've turned on him less than 2 years in.
0: It's a brutal business. It's a brutal bloody business, Enda.
1: It is, and I think where he went wrong was the messaging. So the first speech he gave as Prime Minister, he said, look, just bear with me. It's an even bigger mess than I thought I'd inherited. It's going to be painful. Things will get worse before they get better. That was pretty much the tone of his first week.
0: But surely the new bloke's going to look at this, if he hasn't already, and presumably he has. You know, this is not going to rectify itself in 3 months, 6 months. This could take a decade or more, a bit like in Australia. To clean up some of the things that we all are asking for will take at least a decade.
1: You're absolutely right. It's going to take a long time. But look, nobody is interested in long-term planning or strategy here. I've just come out of London today, and you look at the train system, for example. Nothing's running. Some lines were not having any service at all. Why? It's got a bit hot. Nothing works anymore. There's no investment. There's no planning. It's all short-termism and populism, and people want quick fixes. And I think, for me, I think what has changed everything is the invention of these smartphones, where people have everything at the tip of their fingers. You want chicken and chips tonight, a bloke will drop it at your door in 20 minutes. You want to go on a date with a young woman, click, click, tap, tap. Someone out there will go on a date with you. And I think people are expecting the same of politics, that, you know, why can't they fix this? Why can't they fix that? And a lot of the time, it takes strategy and brain work and long-term planning, and people just aren't interested.
0: And budgets.
1: And budgets, and there's no money. So the new bloke coming in, there's categorically no money. If anything, taxes are going to go up even higher, because the defence industry and the Ministry of Defence and the Armed Forces are looking for more cash, and they keep talking about Russia and dealing with that threat if it comes to it. So it's, I tell you what, be careful what you wish for Andy Burnham, because I think his entree will be overflowing.
0: It will be. You look at the UK, you look at other nations like the United States and certainly Australia. Let's talk about just those three. The debt's phenomenal.
1: Yes.
0: Our competitors, not so much.
1: Yeah, wait till you hear this, Tony. I was listening to radio first thing this morning on my drive into London to get the tube, and one of the economics experts revealed that the UK, the taxpayers, the UK, the interest on the government debt is 780 million Australian dollars a day.
0: That's
1: what they're paying in interest.
0: Yep.
1: 780 mil Australian a day in interest. You can look this up. That's what the British government is paying. And you just think that, you know, this cannot go on.
0: And so people will ask, and rightly so, to whom is that owed?
1: Well, all these different banks and financial institutions that lend money to governments, but I think the UK's finances are in such a rocky state certainly a guarantee if the Swiss government or Norway, they these two countries don't really borrow money because they've so much of it, but if they went looking for a loan, the interest rates wouldn't be as high. So the UK is classed as a risky debtor, shall we say.
0: Indeed. When we come back, King Charles to reveal the tax bill, something we all want to have a look at, want to have a squiz at that, and the heat wave in the UK next, Ender Brady.
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0: Andrew Brady, probably a bit of interest in your world. Coming up 33-minute mark. Argentina, this is Group J. Argentina playing Austria. Nil all as we speak. Bit of interest in that game, Argentina and Austria?
1: I'm watching it as I speak to you, Tony. I didn't want to say. I have it on in the background with the volume down. And, of course, all eyes on Lionel Messi to see if he can follow up that hat-trick in the first game. I think they're in with a great shout, Argentina. I think Spain will be very close. England will be in the mix. It's just brilliant. And look, Australia have a win in the bag, and I know that last result was disappointing as well against the Americans.
0: Disappointing?
1: Yeah, but, you know, their home nation, crowd behind them, and generally get the rub of the green from the referee if you're a host nation as well. So you were up against a lot. But, look, I think Australia will make the knockout stages, and then it's anyone's game.
0: Gee, I hope you were right. We'll talk about the heat in just a moment. Interesting this, the King Charles now, I think for the first time in our lifetime, certainly, to reveal the tax bill.
1: Yes, this is an effort by the palace, they say, to become more transparent about the money, and there is a lot of it clearly there. He is one of the richest men in the world. And previously, the monarch didn't even pay tax, and nobody questioned this. His mother, for most of her lifetime, didn't pay tax, and nobody batted an eyelid. Everyone thought this was absolutely fine. I think this is a realization. William, I think, is the driving force behind this, looking ahead. Just looking how people are struggling, and some people are working two and three jobs here, and at the end of each month, there's nothing left. There's literally nothing left if not overdraft. And I think William is sharp enough to realise that the time has come to come out, be transparent, and just show people that the royal family does pay a lot of tax. I think William last year, from what I've heard, paid somewhere in the region of $14 million Australian dollars. I would imagine his father paid a lot more. We'll find out soon.
0: Paid 14.
1: Yes, that was William. So this is all income off the Duchy of Cornwall estate, which he inherited when his dad got the big gig. So the Prince of Wales has the Duchy of Cornwall. It's thousands of acres in the south of England, Dorset, Cornwall, those counties, and it brings in a very tidy profit every year for the royal family, and William inherited that when his dad became king. So there's a lot of money out there, and I think a lot of Republicans will be drilling into this and seeing just how much they do pay, but it is a genuine effort, the palace are saying, to be transparent and to show people that the royals do pay their way.
0: All right, just looking at some numbers coming through. I mean, you look at this Burnham, who, is this the first time we've seen somebody coming out of, not even in the parliament, wins the election, goes in to parliament, and within hours, really, is probably the front runner now to become prime minister so quickly?
1: Yeah, I've never known anything like this. I mean, he's very well known here. He's been the mayor of Manchester for 9 years, and they call him the King of the North, because he's very popular in the north of west, certainly, and he's done a good job in Manchester. Public services work, there's no rubbish, the buses work, the trams work, the trains work, and he has really kind of won over everyone in the greater Manchester area, even people who traditionally would not be Labour voters or supporters. So he has done good stuff. He's 56 years of age. He has previously twice run to be Labour leader, and they chose someone else. And this time nobody's going up against him because he has the numbers. He's got 200 MPs in Parliament who want to back him to be leader. And I think over the weekend, Keir Starmer sat down and realised that the game was up. And that's why he resigned.
0: Now, and if our media careers go pear-shaped, and you and I know it can happen any time, what we might open is a couple of E&S stores. We'll get the support of the local people here. E&S and just sell air conditioning in the UK.
1: Do you know what? Right now, I think you would do an absolute roaring trade, certainly. Less so. It's like 1 or 2 weeks of the year when we do need aircon. But it's just, I don't know. I don't know where the planning is, the long-term strategy and the thinking. But make no mistake, train lines in London today were not working. Schools are shutting. Normal life is just being kind of pushed to one side this week because we're going to hit 38 Celsius minimum in parts of the southeast on Wednesday. And, you know, I know a lot of Australians laugh when people say, oh, there's a heat wave in the UK. You guys have aircon in your offices, in your homes, in your cars. Britain doesn't. You know, I don't know anyone with a private property. 1-0 Argentina, by the way, as I speak, Tony. And it's Messi, so that's his fourth goal of the tournament. I don't know anyone in the UK with aircon in a private property.
0: Is that other parts of Europe? Do we know at this stage, or is it just UK?
1: No, I think you would struggle. Look, wealthy people, I would say very, very wealthy people will have aircon. But I've been in lots of Australian homes and I've been struck at just how cool and refreshing it is to come in from your heat. And we don't have that here. I mean, we've just been pulling blinds down, curtains, keeping everything kind of dark and trying to escape the kind of rising oppressive heat. But look, it's hopefully it will dissipate and go after a week or so, because there's lovely summer days where you can handle 24, 26 Celsius. That's great. Have a cold beer or a cold drink. 38 Celsius in London on the tube is not pleasant.
0: No, it's not. And we could be selling some Mitchum deodorant on the tube.
1: Yeah, given some of the blokes I was standing beside this morning, no. I would have been happily spraying away.
0: Thank you. Ender, I love your work. Stay nice and cool where possible. Keep an eye on, and who knows what's going to happen in the next 48 hours before we talk again on Thursday.
1: We could have another Prime Minister.
0: Happy days. Yes, well, that's right. Yes, you can. Are we going to play that now? No? Not yet. I was waiting for it. But this is such a good piece of music. From what television program was this featured recently? We've got the serial coming up very shortly. Thank you, Wendy. We've got the serial coming up very shortly and plenty of calls for you in the next hour. Lots of things we can chat about. 133693 is our telephone number. And for text line, I'll get to them. And lots of email this morning too, which is great. And I'll check those later on today. Overnights at 3aw.com.au.

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10: 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The characters are portrayed by radio actors reading a script. Some episodes may contain material which some people may find offensive or upsetting. If you are likely to be offended, we suggest you don't listen to this serial and rejoin Australia Overnight in about 10 minutes' time.

0: It was Julian Kilburn's voice I'd heard on the telephone. I couldn't have been wrong. Yet Julian Kilburn was dead. Now I was back at the scene of the crime, like the classical criminal, I had returned to it. No one had stopped me when I got back to Larson. There were no police cars to carry me away, nothing. But both Peter and Rowley firmly believed that the real killer was in the town, and they both thought that the last final danger was imminent. Now the real murderer had to kill me. It was the only way the case could be closed. Rowley had given me a sedative and I had fallen into a fitful sleep. In the adjoining room, they discussed the next move to be made.
1: All right, Rowley. So we have an explanation for the voice on the telephone. It really was Julian Kilburn's voice. A message carefully concocted and edited from old tape recordings.
2: And we can be pretty darn sure that only one person would have gone to the trouble of sending it to Kay.
1: The real murderer.
2: Exactly.
1: So?
2: So now they're scared. Now they're really scared. They must know by now that the police are making no move to arrest Kay. Well, that in turn would indicate that the police are not satisfied that she was responsible for Kilburn's death. Therefore, they're pursuing other investigations.
1: And sooner or later, they're going to start coming up with the right answers. They'll uncover the identity of the mystery killer.
2: Which I'm afraid puts Kay in the gravest danger.
1: But I don't see how, Wigan.
2: And the murderer has to act. For weeks, they've been safe in the knowledge that Kay was a hunted woman. Safe in the knowledge that, under the circumstances as they existed then, there wasn't a jury in the country who could have cleared her. She most certainly would have had to pay for someone else's crime.
1: Yes.
2: But now our killer is scared, Peter. Now they're really and truly scared because with every day that passes, their own danger increases. So they have to make a move.
1: And they've already started.
2: That's right. A phone call. That's the opening gambit. A first play and a clever move to drive Kay out of her mind.
1: They couldn't do that.
2: Couldn't they? Look, don't you realize what that girl's been going through already? The days, the weeks of running, of being the hunted fugitive. You don't think that hasn't had some effect on her? Her nerves are so taut that they'd snap at the slightest move. They'll try and do just that, Peter. And once they do, she could easily be made to confess anything.
1: All right, then. Let's get down to stone-cold facts. Recently, someone pinched some dictaphone tapes from Kilburn's office. That someone, more than likely, being the real killer.
2: But someone had to know that those tapes were there in the first place. And they also had to know that Kay was working late the night of Kilburn's death.
1: That fits about the whole of Kilburn's own family.
2: And business associates, more than likely.
1: Girlfriends, the office janitor, the cleaning woman. Oh, you could go on with the list ad infinitum.
2: But at least we have got a list.
1: Surely to goodness, Rowley, this is a job for the police.
2: Kay.
1: Come on.
2: Kay, what's the matter?
0: Nightmare. It was a terrifying nightmare. Sorry. They were all standing right there in front of me.
2: Who were, Kay?
0: The Kilburns and the woman in black, who was standing there pointing their fingers at me. Felix, Leonie, Victoria, and the woman in black. It was all so real.
1: It's all over. Just a dream, Kay.
0: Yes. Just a dream.
2: Yeah. You all right now?
0: Yes.
2: Well, try and sleep again.
0: Yes. I'm so tired.
2: Come on, Peter. You see what I mean?
1: I do.
2: She can't take much more, Peter.

0: course, it would help if we knew what we were looking for, Rowley, wouldn't it?
1: Name. Pointer.
0: Oh, there's a file full of them right there. Kilburn's correspondence file. Ah, but they're all business names. Take a year to analyze them.
1: Ah, 2 o'clock. I've been searching this office for nearly 4 hours.
0: Rowley.
1: Yeah?
0: There's something jammed behind this door.
1: What is it?
0: I can get it now that I've taken the door out. Here we are, a checkbook.
1: Good hiding place for it. Jammed in tight behind an office drawer.
0: National and Country Savings Bank.
1: Anything interesting in it?
0: Half the check blanks have been used.
1: What about the stubs? Any information on the stubs?
0: Yes, they were all cash checks, evidently. Each one for £100. Each one dated the first of the month.
1: Now, that's very interesting. Because over here on the desk is Julian Kilburn's office checkbook. The United Provincial Bank.
0: This could be his private account.
1: Could be. But then, why hide it? And those regular withdrawals. No, I'd say this was another account. Used for a very specific purpose.
0: Rowley, the door's open.
1: Hey, shove that checkbook in your pocket, quick.
2: Good evening, gentlemen.
1: Good evening.
2: I suppose it would be facetious for me to remind you that there is a police seal on the door to this office.
1: You're a policeman?
2: Inspector Stanton, constable on the beat, reported that he'd seen torchlight reflected on the window of this office. I thought it'd be advisable to come and investigate. Might I ask what you're doing here?
1: Well, we're trespassing, I suppose.
2: Law against that, you know. Your names?
1: I'm Roland Corbett.
0: And my name's Peter Gunther.
2: Did you find what you were looking for?
1: Well, no. As a matter of fact, well, we didn't quite know what it was we were looking for in the first place.
2: Just sort of snooping. You're interested in the Julian Kilburn murder?
0: Yes, in a manner of speaking.
2: Then, of course, you'll be friends or acquaintances of Miss Kay Keneal. No, don't bother to answer that. Advisable never to admit to anything in the first instance. Mild sort of night for this time of the year, isn't it?
1: Are we under arrest?
2: Goodness me, no.
0: You said we were trespassing.
2: Breaking and entering, too.
1: Well, then...
2: Still, I don't imagine it was your true intention to break the law, was it, gentlemen? Just bend it a little, perhaps. Leave the place tidy when you go, won't you?
0: Well, I'll be a...
1: Now, that really doesn't make any sense at all.
0: Strange way for a policeman to...
1: Inspector Stanton. We'd better check on him.
0: And this little treasure trove we found hidden under the door, eh?

0: False alarm, I'm afraid, Sergeant. Get through to Central on the radio for me, will you?
1: Yes, sir. This is Inspector Stanton's car calling Central.
2: This is Central.
0: Let me have a word with him. Hello, Central, Stanton speaking. Will you inform Superintendent Williams that our tip-off was a false alarm? There were some snoopers in Kilburn's office, as reported, but they weren't the people we were after. It was only Corbett and Gunther playing detectives. They wouldn't have found anything, of course. We'll maintain the watch on the place and keep our fingers crossed.

0: £100 each month paid out by Julian Kilburn. Regularly as clockwork.
1: What does it mean, Rowley?
0: I don't know. I just don't know.
2: Well, I've just been on the phone to the police station. There is a police officer called Stanton.
0: So?
2: He must have had a reason for letting us go last night.
0: And he must have been tipped off that we were there, too.
2: Maybe they were watching the place.
0: Still? After all this time?
2: Anyway, getting back to the checkbook.
0: And it was issued by the local branch of the National and Country Trading Bank.
1: Why would he pay out such an enormous sum each month?
2: His wages, perhaps.
0: £100 a month? Oh, it's a big sum, but even so, Julian Kilburn's wages would have been more than £25 a week.
2: Some sort of higher purchase?
0: The Kilburns of this world are in the fortunate position of not having to depend on higher purchase for their worldly goods.
1: Well, I think you were both crazy to go poking around that office last night. Well, you could have been...
0: Got it.
2: What?
0: Blackmail. Could have been a regular blackmail payment.
2: Oh, now, wait a minute.
0: Why not? £25 a week, £100 a month, paid out as regularly as clockwork. A nice little nest egg for a blackmailer, don't you think?
2: Okay. Whilst you were working for Kilburn, you knew nothing about this checkbook?
1: No, not a thing.
0: Oh, we've got to find a contact in that bank. Someone who'll give us information about that account. Someone who could tell us who it was who cashed those checks each month. Because I've suddenly got the feeling that they could possibly have been responsible for Julian Kilburn's death.

A blackmailer. Had Julian Kilburn been blackmailed? But despite Rory's elation with this new theory, I could not help but ponder on the significance of that checkbook. If Julian had been paying out money to a blackmailer, well, then surely it would have been to their advantage to have kept him alive. You certainly don't kill off the goose that lays the golden egg. And Inspector Stanton's attitude towards Rory and Peter, that in itself was a puzzle. Could it be that the police had now lost all interest in the girl on the run?

0: Drive with Jamie Burnett.
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0: Drive with Jamie Burnett. 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
9: Gabrielle has entered the Australia Overnight newsroom. The other side of the news, we will have a look at what the papers are doing. There is so much from which to choose, Jay. And then plenty of time for your calls. We'll have a bit of fun in the next hour. That's what we do. It's a Tuesday morning, 23rd of June, 2026.
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10: Good morning, I'm Gabrielle Hodson. Survivors of sexual abuse at the hands of the Christian Brothers will now have 12 months to make legal claims. The organisation needs to sell 36 properties to raise more than $200 million to be able to fund new and outstanding claims. The UK will soon have its fifth Prime Minister in 4 years with Sir Keir Starmer's resignation. The 63-year-old won the general election in a landslide 2 years ago, but his popularity has hit the skids on the back of immigration problems, a weak economy and soaring crime. Australia's former High Commissioner to the UK, George Brandis, says Starmer's downfall isn't a surprise.
11: Starmer has made some terrible calls. He's exercised appalling judgment. And I think that's partly because he simply didn't have the experience for the office.
10: A second wild bird has tested positive for the deadly H5 bird flu strain, the Esperance in WA, raising concerns the virus could spread. Local authorities say they'll now draw on 2 years of preparation to keep it from entering South Australia. Adelaide University Associate Professor Wayne Boardman has told Nine it can decimate bird life and pass on to humans.
12: It's mostly an animal health issue. There have been cases of disease in people overseas, certainly if people come in contact with animals that have been infected.
10: High-profile former MP Zoe Daniel is reportedly looking at joining a proposed party made up of teal independents. Warringah MP Zali Steggall is the driving force behind the move. The Sydney side has reportedly held detailed briefings on the plan with interested MPs, but says more talks need to be held. The Financial Review says the party could be announced as early as later this week. A federal agency has flagged tax-free wages for apprentices as a way to get more workers into trades. News Corp says building apprentice wages have fallen to their lowest level in 5 years. Build Skills Australia says entry-level construction jobs would be more attractive if the tax-free threshold was raised from $18,000 to $45,000. Adelaide and Fremantle AFL great Tony Modra has avoided serious brain injury after a truck accident in wild weather that saw him flown to hospital. The Modra family have released a statement saying Tony was overcome with emotion and gratitude when his children described how Crows fans had honoured him on Saturday. And looks like Kylie Minogue is going to be in a Quentin Tarantino movie, but this time the Kill Bill director will be in front of the camera. The pair have been spotted in Wales shooting a funeral scene in a church for an as-yet unnamed project. Finance and the Aussie dollar's buying 70 US cents. The Dow Jones is up 135 points and the Nasdaq's down 321.
0: With the 6PR app, you have the power of 6PR in the palm of your hand. So add it to your phone now. Perth 6PR.
10: Tennis and Nick Kyrgios has played a singles match in Spain. Craig Gabriel reports.
13: Kyrgios has often entered himself to play the tournament in Mallorca when he is able to play and prefers to skip the options in England. In the first round, it was an all-Australian matchup as he and Adam Walton squared off. Kyrgios had break points for a 5-3 lead in the second set, but Walton held serve and immediately broke Kyrgios. Walton went on to win 6-3, 6-4. In Eastbourne, Alia Tomljanovic won her first round, but it wasn't good news for Maya Joint, who continues to have frustrating results. Craig Gabriel, London.
10: At the FIFA World Cup, a short time ago, Argentina had kicked one goal in their match with Austria in Group J at half time. Later, France will take on Iraq under Aussie-born coach Graham Arnold. And that's the latest in news and sport.
0: Eddie Maguire and Jimmy Bartel now have 3 episodes a week of the most insightful AFL podcast around. Eddie and Jimmy, available wherever you get your podcasts.
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10: Around the country, Sydney mostly sunny, heading for 18 degrees. Melbourne partly cloudy, a top of 16. Brisbane, a sunny day, 22. And strong wind warnings for the peninsula and Cooktown coasts. Perth, a sunny day, 21. Adelaide mostly sunny, 15 degrees. Canberra getting down to zero. Frost, thin fog, a top of 13. Hobart, showers easing, a top of 11. Strong wind warnings for the southeast coast, southwest coast and central west coast. Darwin, sunny, a top of 32.
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9: Ladies and gentlemen, Gabrielle Hudson from our Australia Overnight newsroom. In Melbourne, 7 degrees, as Gabe pointed out, on the way to 16. Perth, 9 degrees, 21 the expected top in Adelaide, 9 degrees, top of 15.

0: to $100,000 over the next year, the federal government's overhaul of negative gearing and capital gains tax combined with interest rate settings to slow the property market. Excuse me. Oh, I just had a bite of my apple.
1: Yeah, okay.
0: Didn't that happen to somebody? Was it who swallowed the apple? Oh, Adam and Eve. Thank you.
1: Yeah.
0: what happened to that? What went wrong there?
1: It went sort of pear-shaped.
0: It did. Outer suburban auction markets have recorded the weakest results in Sydney and Melbourne at rate increases and a pullback by the invested, adding to house price slowdown.
1: Yeah, look, if you're a first home buyer and or you're looking for a home, great news, I guess. But I don't know. I see some terrible houses in terrible condition going for ridiculous prices. And I'm like, how do they justify that?
0: Would you ride a bike down a busy Chapel Street in Melbourne?
1: No. I do see people riding bikes in crazy places, and I'm like, oh, gee, I hope they survive.
0: Motorists crawl along a heavily congested shopping and nightline strip, Windsor, Pran, South Yarra, commuters on the 78 tram, Melbourne's slowest and least accessible route, are stuck behind them. Cyclists ride the gauntlet between moving and parked cars, ever-present risk of a car door. That would be the thing. I mean, I love the idea of riding a bike, but wouldn't do that on our roads today, as we did when we were kids.
1: Yeah.
0: Not anymore.
1: I think there's a good argument for creeks, deserted railways, even current railways, to have bike tracks along them. Have you ever done the bike track between, I think it starts like Box Hill or somewhere, goes all the way to Belgrave in Melbourne's east?
0: No, didn't even know it existed.
1: It's a long bike walking path, long path. And I think these days it even connects up to paths around the Yarra. But more of those would be great, especially in the west. I don't think there's any.
0: You and I love high fashion. Look at us.
1: Oh, yes. I look like a spider web.
0: That's it.
1: A golden spider web.
0: Already the highest scoring world cap of the field. Fashion is forefront of every single event, rivaling the opening ceremony uniforms, the Olympic Games when it comes to style, detail, cultural clout, and the trophies go to, at this stage, France, Spain, Croatia, and the Democratic Republic of Congo for their fantastic costuming in sport.
1: Okay.
0: Good story.
1: Yeah.
0: Nice photos.
1: Do we have a national costume?
0: Yes, green and gold. Everything's just green and gold.
1: Variety has this interesting story. Kylie Minogue is going to be in a Quentin Tarantino film, except Tarantino's not directing. He's going to be in it.
0: He's going to be acting.
1: And this comes out after reports of the two of them spotted filming in the Welsh town of, I don't know how to say this, Porthcawl, where they both shot scenes of a funeral at Newton Church and a wake at the Saltwater Inn, according to a local outlet. So the two of them were spotted there. They're making a movie. No name yet, maybe not even a script. I don't know the way Tarantino things work, but I'm intrigued to see where this goes. Can you imagine Kylie in a Kill Bill or something like that?
0: I can imagine Kylie in more costumes that I can ever share with you on air.
1: That's true. It's going to be interesting, that's all I'll say.
0: One of the letters to the editor in The Age says, as a retired school principal, hello Jan, you'll love this, I know that suspending a student from school is not a decision to be taken lightly. For a serious misbehaviour, it provides a break from school and an opportunity for teachers, school leaders and parents to develop strategies to address the behavioural issues.
1: I guess it's a circuit breaker.
0: That's, I think, the point that's being made, the circuit breaker.
1: Yeah.
0: And there's so many people are suspended every week in our schools.
1: What worries me of this, if they're suspended all the time, they're missing a lot of education.
0: What else are you looking at?
1: I've got this. This is from the Fin Review.
0: Mm-hmm.
1: I had to read this a couple of times. I couldn't believe it. Production workers at Woodside's offshore my eyesight's terrible, gas platforms could be

0: deposed, deprived of Mexican food and Swedish smorgasbords while forced to use plastic forks. So the catering and cleaning staff on these oil platforms are basically going on strike. Now, last time the industry's catering staff voted for strike action, they threatened to serve vegetarian food only and warned that coffee would be the first thing to go.
1: Coffee would go.
0: I thought, I don't know, I didn't know what happened on these oil platforms. I just thought you made your own food. You were given a microwave.
1: Oh, no, and there's a team of
0: people. Put your fish fingers in there and that's what you lived on.
1: Cordon bleu.
0: Oh, okay, okay. So, well, if they don't pay them a bit more, they'll get vegetarian food. For some people, that would be a luxury.
1: Oh, yeah.
0: Yeah, yeah. I don't mind a bit of vegetarian, but it's funny that it's a threat.
1: Ladies and gentlemen, Sir Rod Stewart.

0: That's it. Sir Rod Stewart forced to use an oxygen tank on stage when he nearly fainted during a concert in Utah.
1: Wow. How old is
0: 81?
1: He
0: 81.
1: Wow.
0: The rock legend performing in West Valley City when fans noticed he wasn't moving around the stage as much as usual.
1: Yeah.
0: He was leaning on instruments and a pole for support while continuing to perform. At one point, attendants brought out the oxygen tank and the Scottish rocker took several breaths before addressing the crowd. He said, well, the show must go on. And then he said, do you mind if I sit out for this one? They keep referring to him as Scottish.
1: Rod Stewart, is he?
0: Born in London.
1: Really? Didn't he have bits of tartan ties and things like that? Bits of tartan on his, Bay City Rollers thing?
0: Yeah, well, yes.
1: Pretty sure he did.
0: Just double check for me on that. I'm sure he, because I've looked at this before, I'm sure he was born
1: sound Scottish.
0: In London. Was born
1: Highgate, North London. There
0: yep,
1: you go.
0: There you go.
1: His birth name is Roderick David Stewart.
0: Five children to a Scottish father.
1: Okay,
0: but
1: English
0: he was
1: mother.
0: Born in London, which is like saying I'm Irish. Well, I'm not. I'm Australian, but Dad was Irish.
1: Yeah, I guess so.
0: Same deal.
1: Okay, this one's from Associated Press. This is a female presenter in France. Okay, so listen to this heading though. French TV disavows female presenters barb at Belgium's Doku over leaving World Cup for childbirth. So this woman, her name is France Pirion, I don't know if I'm saying that right, but she got on telly and said, why are you leaving the World Cup for childbirth? It's a disgusting moment, excuse me, where the dad is useless. There are hundreds of footballers who would kill to be in your place. So she's been attacked for saying that. And the soccer player himself is saying, hey, no one wants to miss a birth, so yeah, I'm going back to see my baby being born.
0: But nice.
1: What got me was the heading, French TV disavows female presenters.
0: It's a great word, disavows.
1: Disavows. When was the last time you heard disavow?
2: As always, should you or any member of your IM force be caught or killed, the secretary will disavow any knowledge of your actions. This tape will self-destruct in 5 seconds.
0: Mission Impossible.
1: There it goes.
0: Nobody uses the word anymore.
1: Disavow.
0: Yeah.
1: I no, it's, I mean, they could have said, what's another word? Shies away from, or
0: disavow. Such a great word. We've got to somehow put that into a sentence, Jake. Can you remind
1: me? It's not Mission Impossible.
0: Rising fears about climate. Have a listen to this. This is a great story. Page 11 of Herald Sun in Melbourne Town this morning, but I'm sure it'll appear in other papers. Rising fears about climate change and global warming are contributing to Gen Zers not wanting to do what?
1: Have kids.
0: Yes. A study of 10,000 Australians aged 19 to 24 has found that most concerned about the environment are more likely than their non-greeny peers to want kids. Other factors affecting whether young people want to have children include faith in public institutions such as police and hospitals, along with economic factors such as having a job. According to the study by the Australian Institute of Family Affairs, not children. For you.
1: I think, look, the women especially, they'll get to their late 30s and think, oh, gee, oh, crap, I better do this quick. But,
0: I
1: don't know,
0: do you
1: when
0: think
1: you're a teenager, you're all changing nappies and stuff. It's the...
0: Nah. Do you
1: for
0: think
1: some
0: we
1: kids,
0: have
1: it's
0: enough,
1: the last thing they want to do.
0: Do you think we have enough people on the planet?
1: It's getting awfully full, isn't it?
0: Exactly my point. At some point, somehow, somewhere, and I won't be around for it, where people go, you know, maybe we should just slow it down a little bit. Somehow,
1: yeah, there is
0: some incentive for people to rethink.
1: I do believe there's still enough to go around, and some of us have way too much.
0: I believe in Santa, but I know it's not real.
1: Some of us have way too much, and we can share that out. It's just working out how to do that. But yeah, it is. Oh, here we go. We've got the world population meter on the screen here. 8 billion 300,425,000 and 8, 9, 10, 11, 12, 30
0: people. Yeah, there's a lot happening.
1: On and on it goes. It's like a person every two people a second or something. I don't know.
0: There's a lot happening. And finally from me, the only one worthwhile mentioning is Disney Toy Story romped to the best opening weekend of the year, ranking in 160 million in the United States. In North America, industry estimates said Sunday a record for the Pixar franchise, Toy Story 5.
1: It did better than Toy Story 1.
0: Doing really well.
1: Going unbelievable. Who would have thought? Now, we can't forget Tasmanian
0: Story of the Morning.
3: I love Tasmania, you love Tasmania.
0: That'll do. Thank you.
1: Okay, enough of that. Bird flu.
0: Yep.
1: Okay, Tasmania is particularly susceptible because you think about it, these two birds that have been found that have it are from Antarctica or Antarctic Islands. So Tasmania is surrounded by ocean and ocean birds. So some of the wildlife shelters there, they've spent a couple of years setting up quarantine rooms.
0: Ooh.
1: So any sick animals they get go straight there, whether they have flu or not, even if they're suspected to. So it's interesting, though. They're saying that black swans and Tasmanian devils are particularly susceptible to bird flu. But it does cross over to other mammals,
0: humans, all that sort
1: of thing. Nasty illness. But, yeah, Tassie devils, who would have thought?
0: Roger Sutherland was on this program yesterday morning. Just after 5 o'clock, we took lots of calls and talked about a range of things. One of the things that he said, I don't know whether he said it on air or off air, may have said it off air now that I say that out loud, because I think I was biting at the apple and the banana. And I said, I just don't want to have too many. He says, no, nobody says you've got so fat from eating too many apples. Nobody
1: That's
0: ever
1: true.
0: Says that.
1: That's true.
0: So,
1: well, they're mostly fiber and water, aren't they?
0: But people say, oh, yeah, it's a lot of sugar in that.
1: Oh, it's and 10, says, 10 grams of carbohydrate.
0: You've got overweight because you've had too many, you've eaten too much fruit. Nobody's ever said that, I don't think.
1: Gabe, no.
0: Thank you.
1: Thank you.
0: You all done and dusted?
1: Almost, yeah. I've still got another bulletin to do and some other bits and pieces.
0: Okay, we'll be fine. We'll get there.
1: We'll get there.
0: The Brekkie Show will be here not long. Roman Markey in store. Come and join us the other side, 133-693. It's Australia Overnight. Good morning to you.
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0: Oh, that's a great piece of music, Jay the Crawl, Boys Lighter. Keep that going, isn't that fantastic? Oh, Roman in Adelaide. Morning.
12: Jay, Tony, Gabrielle, whoever else is there, the entourage.
0: No, there's a team entourage as it is.
12: I report my infidelity.
0: Uh-oh.
12: I've been watching the soccer because Argentina is playing Austria, and of course, Barry Roberts' number one fan, Lionel Messi, is playing, and he scored a goal.
0: He did score a goal. In fact, we took that live end of Brady mention. So as we speak, there are 61-minute mark, and Argentina 1-0, Austria yet to score.
12: So I thought I'd get that in there. Take care. See you, mate.
0: Good on you, Roman. You're a good man. He sent some lovely messages. He writes a lot of email. And some charming yarns, not always suitable for on air, but they're clever and witty and funny. He's great. Speaking of great, Marky Stahl, morning.
13: Marka, over.
0: Morning, over.
13: Now, I've got a question for you and the listening audience. When's Blackout Bone going to come clean? I want to know the price. I think everyone wants to know the price of one windmill they put in, from the concrete reinforcements to the hire of the crane to the gearbox and blades they put up. He hasn't given one, he hasn't told us one iota of what it costs. Oh, but it's in the budget. What does it cost?
0: Has he been asked?
13: Yes, many a time. Oh, but it's in the plan, it's in the structure, it's in the budget. But he can specify on $19.64 million to Linfox to buy electric trucks. We all know that's $750,000 per truck.
0: So the information we've got here, the cost of a wind energy system in Australia ranges from $500 to $3,500 for small off-grid setups. Up to $4 to $6 for large-scale commercial turbines.
13: That's pretty broad-based, but what does it cost for one structure?
0: Well, somewhere between $500,000 and $3,500.
13: What do you mean to say, to pour all the concrete foundations, all the Rio, all the support, all the putting the tower up, putting the blades on,
0: according to
13: the
0: wind power,
13: on up there, according, what the oil
0: according,
13: costs.
0: According to Wind Power and Solar Australia, somewhere between $500 and $3,500 Australian dollars.
13: Per unit.
0: Yeah.
13: So no wonder the budget's blowing out. As people keep saying, it only produces power when the wind blows. It's like down at Warrnambool where they shut that wind farm down.
0: Well, it produces the power, but there would be storing capacity, surely. Isn't that how? Well, I don't quite understand it myself, but I'm assuming it's produced because of the wind and then stored accordingly.
13: And then, I heard someone talk earlier about, we've got these new computers that need fresh drinking water. That's just ridiculous. Our precious drinking water wasted on this stupid computer bloody stuff. Ridiculous.
0: Well, computer stuff? You mean AI?
13: Yeah.
0: Yeah.
13: Ridiculous.
0: Requires the water for cooling. And you know, it's all the part of the new technology, I guess.
13: I don't mind technology advancements, but, hey, this is precious drinking water.
0: Well, it's water.
13: So what are we going to do? Mm. I remember a movie made years ago. Nadine Gardner was in it, and it was hot summer drought for months, and everyone had to save and conserve water because they were trying to promote desalination. Even though it was a movie, at the end she passed away. I forgot the name of the movie. It was set in Sydney. And if there was a fire, someone tried to get water out of one of their private water tanks, and there was a big fight and all. Oh, yeah, it's just, and this is what it's going to end up like shortly. Or they're just going to come around. All the governments will come around and say, oh, you've got water tanks here, right? We're taking your water. We're going to compulsory acquire. Do you think that's right? Because that's what's going to end up happening.
0: You're like a Nostradamus.
13: Well, you got to look at the big picture, Macca. Simple as that.
0: There you go. There's a cliche. You got to look at the big picture. The big picture.
13: Take it easy, Macca. Talk later.
0: Thanks. You got to look at the big picture. That's for domestic application. The turbine's talking about cost millions. How thick are you? So that's why AI throws all that sort of stuff. I mean, is that the thing that we were looking at? I was just putting up what Jay found online. So thank you. Look, I think people know I'm pretty thick. I'm not disputing that. So is that the figures that you put up there before, Jay, about the cost of building one of those whirly things? What do they call them? Anytime you want to jump in, Jay, feel free.
14: Sorry about that. I was just looking for the information there. The wind turbine.
0: The turbine.
14: Yeah.
0: So, but that, it said a wind turbine.
14: Sorry?
0: That's what it said, wasn't it? Wind turbine.
14: Turbines. Yeah, that's right. Mm-hmm. Let me have a look for you again.
0: Please. Just as somebody's had a bit of a crack, said, how thick are you? How thick are you? Really thick. But I don't care.
14: There we go.
0: It's clear. Small residential turbines. Oh, it's convoluted. It's long, isn't it? Can easily exceed $20,000 depending on council approvals. Smaller micro turbines.
14: And then, as you were talking about before, it was up to $400 to $600 million for the huge, you know, the big ones.
0: Yeah, that's right. So they, you know, do you want the entry level Kia, or do you want the Kia Carnival? I guess that's the equivalent, isn't it? Justine, we'll come to you in just a moment too. 133-693 is our telephone number. Lots of things to chat about. Bits and pieces. Great TV programs. Radio programs, I beg your pardon, was a thing called Yes What. People might remember that. Yes What. Then called The Fourth Form at St. Percy's, but it became a great comedy series, started way back in 1936 and ran between 37 and 1940, 520 episodes of Yes What. Used to listen to that on replay as a kid, thought it was fantastic. I think in those days in Melbourne, it was run on 3UZ as a kid, Yes What. Yes, sir. Very, very funny. Marky, thank you for that. 133-693. Justine, you're next. Australia Overnight.
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0: And the score, this is Argentina-Austria. Argentina-Austria, it is Argentina 1-0 at this stage. And it's about 71 and a half minutes in for that game. That's the update. Thank you for that. Now, we're getting slammed here, Jay. Can we just get some clarification on the price of wind turbines? Somebody's saying, Bruno's saying, at least $500,000. Well, so what we're saying is commercial and utility scale turbines, somewhere between 3 to 6 is the ballpark figure for the big ones. We get that. Utility scale turbines deployed in Australia wind farms range millions. The equipment itself represents only a portion of the cost. Balance of plant requirements, foundations, substation connections, heavy lift cranes make up the remainder. So you're looking at that. So big price point. What was the other one that we mentioned, Jay, in terms of those costings to make that distinction earlier? It was, 5,000. Yeah, the capital cost for offshore projects, 10, again, it's all over the shop. That's talking about offshore turbines, isn't it? We shouldn't have gone down this track because we.
14: That's the offshore ones, yes.
0: Offshore. The offshore. Thank you.
14: And then you've got the turbines onshore.
0: Onshore.
14: The big ones. Thank you. Really big ones.
0: Really, really, the really big ones. Thank you.
14: Really big ones.
0: I want a big one. Thanks. Justine, morning.
28: Good morning, dear Tony. Tony, two questions or points. I'm curious to know, what are you going to take on your vacation? Do you finish on Friday?
0: Friday. Friday. We're going. Yeah.
28: Did you just say we are going?
0: I did.
28: Oh, that's exciting. I didn't know it was we are going. So you haven't started putting all your little clothes on your bed and getting your suitcase out, like what I do?
0: You'll laugh if I say yes. You'll laugh. That's very funny. So I have started. Oh, it's a sickness, really. And so I made sure everything was clean and fresh and ready to go, ready to pack, and that's exactly good where point. It is, end of the bed.
28: And may I ask another question?
0: Oh, that's boring. That's what my life's coming down to.
28: On behalf of our friends overnight, do you do hand luggage or suitcase?
0: I'll take a suitcase, yeah, because it's really? Because I'm away for I'm 2 weeks.
28: Mm. Okay, that's interesting. I've gone away for 2 weeks and taken hand luggage, but that's all right. I'm only small.
0: But what do you do? Buy things?
28: No, I take a hand like this, like my suitcase that I'll take on the plane, and I coordinate my outfits, and then I'll have like a bigger sort of handbag-ish with the beauty products. You can do it.
0: Well, I don't take, I don't take, I'm only taking a couple of pairs of jeans, I suppose, and, you know, half a dozen pairs of jocks.
28: Well, then.
0: A couple of t-shirts.
28: A seven pack. Do you do the seven pack?
0: No, I don't know. I don't count them. And then a jacket to wear, a couple of nice jackets, a couple of trousers, sand shoes, good shoes, bits and pieces.
28: Hair product?
0: Toiletries. Hair product is a definite.
28: And the other question, Tony, in winter, you know, summer from winter, you change your pyjamas. Because, you know, it's so cold. The last few mornings, I've really noticed.
0: Oh, see, I disagree. Cold. I think the weather's been spectacular, in Melbourne. Justine. Just in Melbourne. Beautiful.
28: In Melbourne.
0: Yeah. Oh, well, where else would it be? Of course it's been gorgeous.
28: Beautiful, glorious days during the day, but not when I'm getting up to go to the ring. It's very cold the last few days, I've noticed, honey.
0: Well, it's
28: winter. I think it's time.
0: Justine.
28: Flannel pajamas out.
0: It's winter. It's winter. What do you expect?
28: It's 6 degrees.
0: People go, oh, it's cold. And I know after 25 years living in WA, people get down, you know, on a winter's day, it might get down to, you know, 8 or 9 degrees occasionally. People say, well, it's cold. Well, here's the thing. Why don't you put on a jumper? Why don't you put on a coat and stop telling everybody it's cold?
28: I love the 3 months. I love June, July,
0: August.
28: It's
0: the best time of the year. It's fabulous. I agree.
28: It's beautiful time of the year to bug up. All right, Tony.
0: Now, are you a coffee drinker? Just remind me.
28: Yes, my dear.
0: So Jordana's going to come in and we're going to have she's going to teach me about alternative coffee to milk. And I'm not liking the idea, but I said, well, I'll go with it. So we're having three different versions of coffee. I won't know what she's made until I taste it. But none of which will involve full cream milk. Am I nervous?
28: You bet. We have a lot of milk in our house, or dairy. That's what my husband is a he's a dairy farmer in Baldwin. So we love milk. I love full cream milk.
0: Well, apparently, according to many. But there's other options. So I'm going to taste some of these other options for the first time. How exciting. Justine, thank you. Where are we off to, Jay? You need to keep me posted. We're going to do a break. All right, we'll do this. And when we come back, we will talk to Simon and you. Plenty of room on the board, 133693. The forecast for the nation. Here we go. Let me have a look. Melbourne, 7 degrees on the way to 16. So it's going to be a lovely day, a bit chilly, but a lovely day. Perth, 9 degrees on the way to 21. And in Adelaide, good morning to you. Top of 15, just over 7.5 degrees.
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0: which means Jordana Bonsline is in the studio with us. High energy, you betcha. Morning, Jordana.
1: Good morning. Someone's going to be high energy today because we have a secret operation happening.
0: I'm really nervous, really nervous.
1: So a little throwback for anyone who might not be across it. Last time I was in, you challenged my milk taste. Well, I said I love oat milk and you almost flipped out in your chair and you got judgy and you crossed your arms and you were like, why, why?
0: I don't know that I got judgy.
1: You totally did.
0: Did I?
1: Yeah, you got very dismissive.
0: Well, I'll take your word. My body language would probably be obvious to you, whereas the listener doesn't get to see it.
1: Oh yeah, and just as a refresher, what I saw was arms crossed, lean back in your chair, and you shook your head. So if that doesn't scream, I don't love oat milk and you shouldn't be drinking it, I'm not sure what does.
0: What can we ask the listener leading up to the news at the top of the hour? And then the other side of 5 o'clock, we're going to do what?
1: We are going to do a milk test.
0: A taste test.
1: A taste test. But I'm not going to do a comparison to normal milk because that's too easy, because then you're going to have a benchmark of, well, it doesn't actually taste like this that I'm normal to.
0: Well, I know what that is in my mind and taste buds. I know what that is.
1: So we have gone for oat milk, coconut milk and almond milk. So we're going to do a blind test. I have different cups. They're going to be numbered. You're not going to know which one is which.
0: Jay, have you got your headphones on?
2: I sure do.
0: Did you authorize this? You run this, Joy. Look, have you authorized this and are you just...
2: My wrists are still hurting from the twisting.
0: Yeah, I'll bet. Yeah.
1: So you've told me how you like your coffee, and it's going to be instant, but, you know, I apologize for that. But we're just going to make you your favorite
0: style.
1: But that'll get
0: the flavor, though.
1: Do you know what? I've actually bought, because you can get sweetened or unsweetened. So I've bought the unsweetened ones because I want you to really, like, just taste the flavor without too much, like, overpowering sweetness.
0: But am I allowed to have, like, a quarter of a teaspoon of sugar in each?
1: Oh, yeah.
0: I can.
1: Absolutely. Okay. Right. I'll give you more if you want.
0: No, that'll do. That's all I need.
1: Are you sweet enough?
0: Well, use that as well.
1: So yeah, we're going to do a blind test. I am so excited because when you're approaching three new flavors, you're going to have to like one, and you're going to have to like one the most and the least and maybe the middle, which means oat milk, might very well end up at the top of your list. So what we're asking is, what milk have you converted to and now you swear by?
0: And so, for example, we just spoke at length to Justine. She says, on the farm growing up, you always had milk. So it was part of that culture of those days. It's really cool and has been now for a couple of decades where people have moved away from milk coffee for the sake of having a milk coffee to go into those other foreign coffees, I call them.
1: Do you know what? It's really interesting. Hey, I think it's your perception.
3: Thank you,
1: of
3: Pauline.
1: Why would
3: Please
1: you...
3: explain.
1: I actually, you use the word cool. Like it's cool to go for something else. I'm like, I think that that's a pretty boomer perspective on why someone would go for an alternative milk. By the way, your face is so stern now. The moment I said boomer perspective, you just like, you lost all of your expression.
0: Well,
1: you're like, wait,
0: because now we can't help that we were boomers and now we're being prosecuted because we're boomers. Okay. We had nothing to do with it.
1: Couple of fun facts.
0: We were just lucky that we were born at that time.
1: Some people have intolerances, so some of these alternative milks are necessary. Yeah. They just taste better in some respects. And also, like, full cream dairy just doesn't suit everyone.
0: Because of the digestive
1: system. Lactose intolerance, right. The way that it sits, et cetera, et cetera. And, you know, sometimes it's just a taste thing. And yes, there is probably a small part of the population that's just like, you know, it's cool.
0: So do you do it because you have a digestive issue?
1: So I used to have lactose issues. I don't have any more, but now I just love the flavor.
0: The grandmother would say
1: total preference.
0: She has issues.
1: Oh yeah, heaps. But no, it started there, but then now it's just turned into a love affair, and I am issue-free.
0: we'll find out very shortly. 133693 is the number. Question to you, which milk have you in the past converted to, might be recently, might have been some time ago, and that you now swear by?
1: Oh, and maybe also, which one will Tony like? Will it be coconut? Will it be oat? Or will it be almond? Or Option D is none of the above.
0: And the other question to ask, I guess, is how many people would be able to pass this milk test anyway?
1: Well, yes, it's a great question, but what does pass mean?
0: Well, that they've never, like me,
1: yeah.
0: They've never felt any need to move away from.
1: Mean, will you actually like any of them?
0: Yeah.
1: Or will you be defiantly committed?
0: No, if you can put something in front of me, just the other side of the news at 5, and I go, wow, that's actually quite good. I'll go with you.
1: Yeah. Okay.
0: Right.
1: And it will change your life.
0: But will it? Will it really? I'm doing okay. In what way will it change? So wonderful. We've got plenty of room on the board. I'd like to get some feedback from those that have that coffee. I mean, I have dear Greek and Italian friends who wouldn't dare put any milk in coffee.
1: Then this test is not for them.
0: Not for them, because they're only ever just going to have a short macchiato or black, or you know, just black coffee.
1: Yeah.
0: 133693, and we will get to the calls the other side of this.
3: Mornings. The Police Commissioner Cole Blanche told us they would roll out the portable facial recognition cameras. Nolene saw them at the Midland shops.
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7: Janet waited months in Port Hedland knowing something wasn't right. By the time she got answers, it was cancer. 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
0: Look at all these messages coming. Well, for those that are waiting, Lynn will come to you in just a moment. I prefer the black coffee, but I do like lactose-free because the sugars have been broken down. I have no idea even what that means, Dan. What does it mean?
1: I've got no idea. No. I'm here for the taste.
0: Thank you. It's sweeter and saves your organs having to break down the sugar. Okay.
1: All for the health benefits. Keep them coming.
0: Yeah, thank you. Lynn, hello. Say hello to Jordana. Yes, Lynn, go ahead.
13: Good morning.
0: Good morning, Lynn. Go ahead. Hi. You're on the air.
13: I drink milk, but I just want to say to the young lady who likes her oat milk that just be aware that you are heading for getting osteoporosis. Later in life.
0: Very good point.
13: All those oat milks and everything like that do not have the value of good, honest cow's milk.
1: That's a very good point, Lynn, and thank you for the reminder. I will make sure I get it in different ways.
13: Well, please do, because I'm telling you, if you get osteoporosis, that's all I wanted to say, that just be aware.
0: Okay. Lynn, you made me my milky patron saint. Thank you very much.
1: Thank you, Lynn.
0: Lovely. And that is, I mean, we're not specialists in the field, but that is a very important thing for, as particularly women, dare I say, they get a little older. That is a major issue.
1: Yeah.
0: Mm.
1: Yeah.
0: You're just nodding with, oh, it's not a bad point. Now you go.
1: No. My brain goes to, well, I have yogurt, so I get calcium that way. So like, I'm just looking at the different ways that it comes in, but.
0: Look at the text though. Gary says, they are yappy cranks. What does that mean? It's all crap, only cow's milk. Really? Thank you. Bitter and twisted, these people. I've converted to almond milk a while ago, but normally full cream milk in the coffee, says Michael. So the question to Michael would be, what made you convert? Was there a particular reason you converted to that milk? Another one says, are you off to the World Cup, Toad? No, I'm not. Pure milk comes from a cow, not a nut, says Bruno. That's funny. Tone, we were talking about, I think, I was asked about what I'm packing for the holidays. It was really just bizarre in many, many ways. But I looked at packing the suitcases for holidays, a real chore. My wife and I travelled to Europe for northern winter for 5.5 weeks last Christmas. And although she starts putting the clothes aside a week prior, I can never bring myself to pack a suitcase until a couple of hours before leaving for the airport. I find it less stressful.
1: So there's actually two messages that you neglected to read out, one of which says, pre-boomer, you mean,
0: with two smiley faces,
1: which means that when I called you a boomer, someone has corrected me to say, I think you mean pre-boomer. And then the other one says, pure milk comes from a cow, not a nut.
0: I know.
1: Almost game time.
0: And I know where they live, ending in 174. Pure milk comes from the cow, not the nut.
1: We shall see.
0: We shall see. I prefer black coffee, but I do like lactose-free because, we read that one out. Thank you, Dan. So we've covered them all off now, haven't we? So we're going to, you're going to make this coffee during the news.
1: Yes. I got to run.
0: Okay. You go and run and, I'll bring in the news. Thank you. Three coffees we're going to taste together, people, if you'd like to be part of it. Now, it was on this day Led Zeppelin defeated a lawsuit which claimed they plagiarized a guitar riff, the hit song Stairway to Heaven. The year was 2016. The lawsuit had claimed the riff was copied from a 68 song, Tortoise, by the band Spirit. The lawsuit had claimed that, but it didn't go through. Led Zeppelin won.

0: People you know, news you can trust, opinions that matter on 6PR News.
1: Good morning, I'm Gabrielle Hodson. A high-profile former MP is reportedly looking at joining a teal party. Carolee Katsambanis has more.
2: Zoe Daniel only served one term as the federal member for Goldstein in Melbourne's Leafy East, but spent 30 years before that building her profile at the ABC. Now the Fin Review says she's thinking about joining a new political party made up of teal independents. Former Olympian and now Warringah MP Zali Steggall is the driving force behind the move. The Sydney Sider reportedly held detailed briefings on the plan with interested MPs, but says a lot needs to be discussed before there's any party. Carolee Katsambanis reporting.
1: A motorcyclist has died after a crash near Brisbane Airport. The 29-year-old Brendale man collided with a light pole around 9:30. South Australian police have charged a man from the Melbourne suburb of Craigieburn with money laundering after he was found with almost $500,000 in his car, suspected to be the proceeds of illicit tobacco sales. The 40-year-old's Toyota was pulled over on the Princes Highway near Murray Bridge. The massive cash haul was found in a plastic shopping bag. At least 8 fire vehicles have been called to a blaze in West Gippsland. The Warragul convenience store was reported on fire just after midnight and was the subject of a ram raid just days ago. The New South Wales state budget's out today with big savings on road tolls to ease the cost of living for drivers. Queensland's budget is also being released. Kate Carlisle's in Brisbane.
3: Queenslanders can expect modest cost of living measures, with the government expected to focus on lowering debt and deficit. Premier David Crisafulli has unveiled a freeze on water charges for the next 2 years, aimed at saving families $65 a year. There will also be an increase to payments for patients travelling for healthcare, with the fuel payment to increase from 34 cents per kilometre to 45 cents. Experts say a strong portion of funding needs to go towards the housing, infrastructure and finance sectors. Kate Carlisle, Brisbane.
1: The Australian Education Union says it's harder to teach about the Holocaust while war wages in the Middle East. The head of the AEU has told News Corp teachers need more guidance from education ministers on how to teach about the horrors of Nazi Germany. It's been revealed some teachers are failing to teach mandatory lessons about the Holocaust as they're worried about upsetting Muslim students. Finance and the Aussie dollar is buying 70 US cents. The Dow Jones is up 197 points and the Nasdaq's down 268.
0: Wherever you go, take the stories that matter with you. 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
1: Tennis, and Alex Walton has beaten Nick Kyrgios at the Mallorca Championships 6-3, 6-4. Meanwhile, a former Wimbledon champ has been suspended on an anti-doping violation. Craig Gabriel's in London.
4: 3 years ago, Markéta Vondrousova was on top of the world. She was the 2023 Wimbledon champion. Now on the eve of Wimbledon, she's been banned for 4 years. In December last year, she refused to take an anti-doping test and did not submit a sample when notified by the doping control officer during an out-of-competition test attempt at her home at about 8 p.m. on the 3rd of December 2025. She cited stress and poor mental health. The suspension ends 21st June 2030. Craig Gabriel, London.
1: FIFA World Cup, and Argentina's kicked 2 goals in their match with Austria in Group J. It's ending shortly. Later, France takes on Iraq under Aussie-born coach Graham Arnold. And Jai Murray from the Gold Coast Suns has been named the Round 15 AFL Rising Star nominee. That's the latest news and sport.
0: With the 6PR app, you have the power of 6PR in the palm of your hand. So add it to your phone now. 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
1: Around the country, Sydney mostly sunny, heading for 18 degrees. Melbourne partly cloudy, a top of 16. Brisbane, a sunny day, 22. And strong wind warnings for the peninsula and Cooktown coasts. Perth, a sunny day, 21. Adelaide, mostly sunny, 15 degrees. Canberra, getting down to zero. Frost, thin fog, a top of 13. Hobart, showers easing, a top of 11. Strong wind warnings for the southeast coast, southwest coast, and central west coast. Darwin, sunny, a top of 32.
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16: You may have heard, or you may have heard or read that Dave Hughes, Husey, who spent a fair bit of time in Western Australia playing footy and working as a young guy, he's been on a real tear. Anti-Anthony Albanese tear, and there was a story about him in yesterday's Sunday Times. He's always been a Labor voter, but he's had enough of it. Well, what has happened is more and more people are now impersonating Husey, and some of it's pretty funny. This is Dave Thornton, and this is Dave Thornton doing his Husey, opening his fridge, looking for some milk. Have a listen.
17: Try and get some milk for Husey. Oh, there's none here. I reckon Albo's taken the milk. Taking everything.
16: I was doing rounds on the weekend. You got to laugh. Husey's on an absolute tear when it comes to Anthony Albanese and some of his mates, some of his fellow comedians have taken up the charge as well. Albo's taken all the milk.

0: practical ideas that that give options for people to reduce fuel use and maybe relieve cost of living pressures.
1: Who's gonna pay for a $500 voucher to buy a bike, Wayne?
0: Well, there can be a range of. This is in response to the federal government excise and just options to that. So the federal government could undertake a process of that nature. We've had EV subsidies of the same ilk. And we're just saying, well, let's make it easier for people to get around, for families to ride safely around the streets and offer a different alternative.
1: Wayne Bradshaw is with us today. He's the CEO of WestCycle. Wayne, you've long advocated both locally and elsewhere about more connected and better bike paths, what we used to call cycleways. I think they're called PSPs these days. But, yeah, that's part of the push too, isn't it? That's one of the nine ideas, pop-up priority bike lanes.
0: Yes, they were successfully trialled during COVID where people had the opportunity to ride safely in little pop-up bike lanes. It just makes it safer for people to ride, and I think we should be exploring these ideas in addition to other elements like reducing the speed limits in local roads so people can get around safely and families can move around and get to school and so forth. Remembering that two-thirds of our trips are less than 5 kilometres, so why don't we offer different options of undertaking those trips? And using a bike or walking is a good way of travelling those distances.
1: Wayne, in Australia, who's the sort of who's the benchmark for this stuff? Who does cycling better than the other states?
0: Oh, look, Western Australia do really well. We've got a great path network, as you mentioned, the principal shared path network, and WA is doing it really well. And I think when people come to this state, I had my Victorian counterpart over here a month ago, and she was blown away at our cycleways. So WA does it really well. What we're trying to do here is a national approach so that we can all get all the bike organisations on the same page and just pushing for the same initiatives that can help make it safer and make it easier for people to get around and have simple, fast and low-cost measures to use a bike.
1: You're calling for more rapid grants of bike parking and end-of-trip upgrades. We've got an end-of-trip sort of facility at our joint here, Wayne. It's a really, really good one. It's just that four or five floors of tenants moved out of this building, so there's only I think I'm the only one who uses it at the moment. But How will this go down, do you reckon? I mean, are you canvassing your members, the members of WestCycle? How's it going down? How's it been received?
0: Oh, look, we're just throwing the ideas out and they're options for people to consider. And, you know, we'd like to see improved end-of-trip facilities. You know, some of the other elements that we've promoted too around, you know, changing the wait times on pedestrian crossings in the city so it can make it easier for people to get around and then shift the priority to methods of travelling other than a car. So, you know, there's good opportunities, I think, in all these ideas. We're not getting out beating the drum. We're just saying, okay, here's some options and let's consider these an alternative because, you know, what's going on in the negotiations with Iran at the moment? Didn't they walk out this morning? It doesn't look like the fuel situation's going to get better anytime soon. So let's consider some longer term alternatives that are simple, cheaper and easy to apply.
1: Yeah. You still call them cycleways, don't you, Bradders?
0: Yeah, look, they're bike paths and they're places for families and shared paths. They are really,
1: So old school, you know, I'm the same.
0: Opportunity for people to get around either walking or cycling in a safe manner.
1: Yeah, all right. Thanks for your time, Wayne. Good on you.
0: Okay, cheers. Bye.
1: See Wayne Bradshaw, the CEO of WestCycle. They're PSPs, principal shared paths, bike paths, cycleways. So nine ideas. So these include $500 vouchers to buy a bike. And Wayne Bradshaw is saying, well, you know, you get an incentive to buy an EV or a hybrid. 100 vouchers for bicycle repairs, a voucher. 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
10: This is a big deal. H5N1 avian influenza has been detected in WA. Two different types of birds have been picked up with this particular strain. Mandy Bamford is an ornithologist and a director of BirdLife Australia joins me now. G'day, Mandy. Good to talk to you.
11: Hello, Bowie. Thanks for having me.
10: No worries. What is your theory as to how these migratory birds, first off, is that how they got here?
11: Yeah, look, they move through the Antarctic waters and they're usually out to sea and on the islands of the Antarctic, but after storms and particular weather systems, they sometimes get blown inshore, and so this is probably what's happened in this case, and the birds probably were unwell, which made it even harder for them to fight the storm.
10: Mandy, they've rolled up and they're pretty bedraggled and both of them pretty crooked by the sound of things. Were they sick because of the flu, or were they sick because of weather conditions and fatigue? What's your theory there?
11: I think they were sick from the flu and the weather made it harder for them. But I mean, look, you know, it's chicken and egg probably. But look, that both birds have now died. So very sad. But also, of course, there are ramifications further than just those two birds.
10: Mandy, I read a story on Friday in The Australian about thousands of seal pups dying on islands off the Australian coastline, the Antarctic coastline. Is that related?
11: Yes, absolutely. So, yes, 13,000 southern elephant seal pups died at Heard Island, and there's, you know, 17,000. So 13,000 out of 17,000 is a very high mortality. Unfortunately, this bird flu seems to also be able to be transmitted to some mammals, and seals are particularly susceptible. So terribly, terribly sad.
10: Yeah, sure is. That's a huge number, isn't it? So, Mandy, would that be not from actually eating birds, but being the flu being transmitted to them?
11: Well, yeah, I mean, they're all on the beach next to each other. It's a particular problem with these colonially nesting species, like colonial birds, but also mammals. Yeah, look, they're all around each other. So, you know, they're drinking out of the same water, and look, they might scavenge on dead things along the shore, but it's mostly proximity, unfortunately.
10: Yeah, sure. So given Cape Legrand National Park is pretty isolated, Mandy's a long way from, you know, the poultry farms of Perth and a lot of our wildlife, natural wildlife, bird wildlife. Is that proximity, the fact that Esperance is far away, is that a good thing?
11: Look, it is, in some ways. It's true that at the moment, the places that it was likely to come in were always going to be coastal areas from migratory birds because, you know, Australia's so isolated. But of course, having come ashore, it depends where it goes. And we've found two birds, but it's a very remote coastline, as you say. Mm. So that doesn't mean it's the only two birds. And then it depends on whether those birds just die on the beach, you know, or in those two cases, obviously, were removed. But if there are others that we didn't detect, then have they just died and the virus died out and that's it? Or has it spread? And that's the question, I guess, that we're watching for.
10: So, Mandy, how ready are we for this?
11: Yes, good question. Yes, we know about pandemics.
10: The question, isn't it? Yeah, we do.
11: You know, in some ways, look, I think we're fortunate in some ways that we've seen this in the Northern Hemisphere because that virus has been, you know, circulating in the Northern Hemisphere the last couple of years. Mm. So we do know some things. And so we know that some particular birds are particularly susceptible and others not. So we know that we need to keep poultry away. We know that anything we can do to support native populations, so reducing feral predators, looking after the bushland, those sorts of things. Populations in the Northern Hemisphere that are in protected reserves where they've controlled predators have recovered more quickly than areas where they're under stress anyway. Well, that makes sense. Humans do the same. You know, if we're under stress, we don't recover from viruses quickly. So, So look, there are things we can do in a general sense with wildlife. Certainly, if people see unwell birds or dead birds, they should report them. They shouldn't touch them, but report them. There's a hotline number which we can give people, which helps. Certainly what everyone can do is to be vigilant, help with the surveillance, but then also look after what we can control in our own paths, in those reserves and in our backyards to make the bird habitat as safe as it possibly can be.
10: Mandy, we've got lots of questions, obviously, and they are lay questions, but the two birds that are the skua and the giant petrel, which are migratory birds, potentially could have come from, you know, from those islands where we know the seal pups have died. Would they, by definition, migrate higher up on the West Australian and the Australian landmass?
11: No. So these birds are seabirds. Okay. So they don't come into inland waters. They only come in if they've been blown in with a storm.
10: Yeah, gotcha.
11: So they're marine species. So although they may potentially introduce it, they're not birds that will fly further north, no.
10: And from the other way, are there, I know you see sort of big flocks of finches and the like in the West Australian bush and in the desert. Are there migratory birds that sort of swing past the coastline from middle Australia?
11: So, look, there are birds that move all around Australia, within Australia, and then there are birds that fly in from elsewhere. I think we've been protected from the birds that fly in from elsewhere because, unfortunately, if they're sick, they tend not to make it. So, I mean, we have migratory shorebirds that come in and they land, you know, into our estuaries and lakes. But they've been testing these birds for a couple of years since they knew about bird flu, and they haven't picked up any at all. So I think these seabirds are, because they probably came from Heard Island or some of these other Antarctic islands.
10: Yep,
11: so,
10: yep.
11: Yeah, but look, I think if it were to become established, then potentially birds moving from one lake to another lake, it's quite common in water birds. They're particularly susceptible.
10: Yep.
11: That then it can start to spread further around. And obviously we want to protect the wildlife as much as we can and limit the spread as much as we can.
10: Listeners, this is Mandy Bamford, the accomplished ornithologist and director of BirdLife Australia. Mandy, we did a story last week about the number of pelicans that are at Lake Eyre and in central Australia. And they, you know, they're, are pelicans, black swans, are they in the firing line if this thing does take hold?
11: Yes, they are. Look, pelicans have not done well overseas. Black swans are an interesting one because they actually, they're particularly susceptible. Where there are introduced populations of black swans overseas, in China, there are quite a few wild black swans, which are not native, they were introduced. And in Europe, they've done very, very poorly as the virus has come through because their genes, they have the right gene to control the virus, but it's not expressed. So that means that it doesn't have any way of controlling it. So, yes, our black swans are very much at risk, and a number of our other water birds.
10: And the pelicans as well.
11: Pelicans, yes. Yep. Yeah. So if we can, you know, I think because we have isolated populations and it's hot and dry, that does help us a little bit in those remote areas. But, it's an evolving situation.
10: Yeah.
11: Definitely.
10: All right. Mandy, thank you very much for your time and your expertise today, and thanks for fielding the lay questions. Appreciate it.
11: Oh, no, any time. And thank you to your listeners for, you know, for caring about it. It's really, really, they do a great job. So thank you.
10: Thanks, Mandy. Thanks. We'll talk again soon. Hey, thanks, Mandy.
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10: The Fremantle Crocodile Park, folks. Let's talk to Peter Newman, former mayor of Freo. Fremantle bloke, had a bit to do with getting Freo in ship shape for the America's Cup. Joins me now. G'day, Peter. How are you?
20: G'day, mate. I was never the mayor of Fremantle. That's a very nice thing to think of, but...
10: my apologies.
20: It would have been a bit of a busy job for being a professor and a mayor.
10: I
20: was a councillor there.
10: My apologies. You were the councillor there. So those two big sheds that are now little creatures, whose idea was it to put some crocs in them?
20: Yeah, well, that was Crocodile Dundee. Don Waringa was a real character. He ran the boat lifters facility during the Americas, or before and during and after the America's Cup. Yep. And it was a very big central facility for the Cup. And he had the measuring shed on there, and there was two other of the big participants in the race. Had their facilities there.
10: Yep.
20: So it's still there, the boat lifters.
10: Yeah.
20: It's a very important facility. But Don had this idea for a long time. He just loved crocodiles for some reason. And he came to me when I was coordinating the infrastructure for the America's Cup. I had a job doing that when I was seconded to work with the Minister for Transport. And it was a lot of fun to do because everybody was very, very keen to get it all done. And Don was part of all that. And he came to me and said, look, oh, I want to get some crocodiles into Fremantle. And I thought, you know, running the America's Cup is easy compared to doing that. He said, well, just tell me how the planning system works and how you get a noxious industry into the centre of Fremantle. He came up with a way of doing it so that all the waste from it was fully recycled. It was solar charged. It was recycled all the water. And it was a very good facility, and it was a very powerful attractor for people because you could see these monstrous
10: one huge one, and I'm going to talk to rampaging Roy Forsman in a sec, Pete, who had a bit to do with wrangling the crocodiles into there. When did it operate, Peter? When were the doors open?
20: Well, it would have been the late 80s because 86 was the America's Cup, and it took a few years to get it built, but that was his main task after that. 80s and into the 90s, and it worked really well for some period there.
10: For people who didn't go there, Peter, you just sort of, you walked in, you paid your entry fee, there was a little token that you got, and there were crocodiles in, I want to say they're in like enclosures, weren't they? Like the big one that was there in particular, was ginormous. But there was probably 20 or 30 of them in there when I went there, Pete, I think.
20: Yeah, there was quite a lot down on the ground floor, and you could only walk around above all that.
10: Yep.
20: But when I was in the process of helping get it built, the first crocs were flown in, probably with Roy, as you're saying, helping, and they were brought to the facility and put in their pens, but they were all drugged so that they could fly without pain.
10: Yep.
20: And Don said it'd take a week. He was told it'd take a week for them to come out of their slumber. And so he said, come down and have a close look. And I had my two-year-old son with me because it was a Saturday morning. And we walked into this pen, and he had a chicken he was going to leave there, a dead one. And he was just standing there with it when the crocodile just took off across the room in one leap and took it out of his hand right next to where we were standing. I was just, the speed of it was extraordinary, but I don't think I've ever told my son about this because he just thought it was fun. But, oh, my God, it was scary.
10: Yeah, I saw them move pretty quickly as well. They were, once the drugs wore off. Peter, why did it close?
20: Yeah, look, Don had a partner who was the key financier for it, and he died, and they couldn't sort out the process of what happens next with the family that you know took the money from the death of their relatives, and the family basically forced him to leave. So he took off and said, "All right, I'll do it up in the Kimberley instead." So he went to Wyndham and put it up there. So he took everything there, and that's where he died. It was still very popular up there, but nothing like the numbers of people going through it as it did in Frio.
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10: Hi, Scoey.
30: G'day, Bowie. How are you, mate?
10: Very well. Nice to have you back. You're back from Southeast Asia. Did you hire a scooter?
30: No, I didn't hire a scooter. I had the kids over there with me, but I would have if I was by myself. Why is that?
10: Oh, no, just a lot of people go, that I'm not hiring a scooter, it's too dangerous. And then 3 hours into the trip, they go, I'm going to hire a scooter.
30: Yeah, well, I know one person who I think will be missing from all the sport news this week is Mark Reddings. I don't think he's on deck, and I don't think you'd see him on the back of a scooter either, but I have asked our listeners across all platforms if they do happen to see Mark in Bali, I would like direct correspondence, however you can get in touch with me, because it would be the highlight of my life to see him on the back of a Gojek.
10: Scully's with us today. Another round of football, albeit somewhat truncated by the odd buy system that we have in place these days. Scully, I wanted to play this. This was Matthew Lloyd over the weekend. Probably, you know, and I like Lloydie a lot. I listen to her. This is from 3AW, and he's talking about the future of State of Origin. And this comes on the back of the NRL State of Origin being in Melbourne. Scully, have a listen.
1: We shouldn't ever play State of Origin football again. Ching Wednesday night, and the passion and the desire and the want from the fans, the players, everyone involved, that they will just walk over, you know, glass, broken glass to play versus ours that you know, have to roll out in February. You've got clubs given managed minutes. You've got guys, but there's just, it's just forced. I think it's forced ours and to the point that that is what is real. You know, what it used to be, you know, that, and it was played during the season and there was a will and a want for it. And the moment that died, I don't know why we're trying to bring it back, because Wednesday night hit me just what meaningless football ours is.
10: Oh. What do you think, Scully?
30: Well, I mean, you can't bring it back in 1 year and then say, oh, it's not working, get out of here. So I think if the AFL could get back to a point where it used to be, Bowie, like I think that we would have it back. I spoke to Andrew McNish last week, who was involved in that amazing State of Origin game in 1986, which was here, Bowie. It was 137 to 134. It was on a Tuesday in front of 40,000 people.
10: Mm-hmm.
30: So that was, 40 years ago, something like that.
10: Yep.
30: You know, can we recreate that? If the answer is no, then I agree with Matthew Lloyd. How we get back to that point, I don't know, because, you know, State of Origin in the NRL, if we're comparing to that, which I don't think we should be.
10: No.
30: That has been a staple for that sport for a long period of time, and it hasn't had a hiatus like we have, and it's continued to grow, and they've built it over a long period of time. They haven't just turned it on 2 years ago, and now that's what it is.
10: Mm-hmm. And it's intense, isn't it? You watch club and first grade league, as I have over the last, since Origin started, and it knocks the domestic competition around because people don't play, people get injured, people get suspended, all that. So it does have an impact on the domestic season, which I don't think the coaches would ever put up with. You know, it's never going to happen during the season, is it? And it's, having said that, I think you're away when NRL was on, the Origin was on. It's like Melbourne. You know, I've heard a lot of Melbourne commentators, Brad Hardy, Lloydie, these go, wow, now they've seen it up close. It's quite something, isn't it?
30: Well, The State of Origin here, it wasn't exactly, I didn't think it was just for show. I thought there was some pretty good intensity in that game, and it probably was at a level bigger than what I thought it was going to be. And it was in front of a sold out house here at Optus Stadium, wasn't it? There was 50,000
10: yep.
30: people there. So, to answer your question, I don't agree with Matthew Lloyd. I do think it's got merit, and I think we should probably continue along that way. You've just got to be able to foster the real rivalries. And to be honest, that's built over time. You can't create that. So, you know, you gotta stick with it. You can't just be on again, off again. I think now they've got it going, I think they probably should stay with it for a minimum of 5 years.
10: 133-882. The phone lines are open if you'd like to have a chat to Scully. And why wouldn't you? Why wouldn't you want to have a chat to him? 133-882. Scully, looking over the round, I know you're a massive Tom Liberatore fan for the Western Bulldogs. They found a way yesterday playing for the jumper. He comes back in, and they're a different team with Liber in, aren't they, the Bullies?
30: Yeah, I liked Tom Liberatore. I'm starting to sort of like Marcus Bontempelli, like the rest of the country is. He's just unbelievable. There's probably him, Jordan Dawson, and probably the newest comer to this rank is sorry to move on from Tom Liberatore, but Luke Jackson. He is in that realm of players that can win games off their own boot. I mean, what Luke Jackson did on Thursday night was nothing short of superstardom. Playing in the ruck, playing like a midfielder, 3 goals, 25 touches, 25 hit outs, did literally and everything and anything that he wanted. You know, this Freo side, yeah, like I wonder what it's like to be a fan at the moment. I do know that there's some tempering of expectation, but look, Freo have won 5 games after trailing at half time this year. And I think there's a genuine belief, not only in the players, you can see that, but fans now go into games that they're going to find a way to win. Like in that Geelong game Thursday night, I think it kind of just felt like they were going to figure it out. You know, but, you know, they were down by 28 points at one stage, but you know, it didn't feel like they were going to lose, and then they didn't, and they've done that over and over, and it's repeated behaviour, and now a massive pattern. You know, what Luke Jackson's doing there. Sean Darcy will come back into the side this week, Bowie.
1: Yep.
30: Expect him to come in for Mason Cox. He was one of the best again in the over the weekend for Peel. They're just getting better and better, the Dockers. And, you know, talk started happening. Can they go 22-1? Can they go through a season with just one loss, which would be in absolutely rarefied air?
10: Yeah. I heard Geordie Clark interviewed post game on Thursday night, and he said it before that it's just a reset. Right. That game done, reset. Let's go this week. And I know that's a cliche, but that does seem to be how they're approaching each opponent, Scoey.
30: I spoke to Caleb Sorong with Fox Footy, and he genuinely didn't know who they were playing this week.
10: Yeah.
30: Kath Lockton had to come in and say, you're playing Gold Coast here. And he was surprised. Well, he was like, oh yeah, that's good. Like they are, and that was a genuine reaction. That's the vice captain of the footy club. Some people might think, oh geez, he's not prepared enough. No, that means that they are that in the moment and that focused on beating the opponent that week that it doesn't matter who you're playing next week. It really doesn't. If you can get yourself as a group into that sort of area, which I've been lucky enough to be involved in a couple of groups like that, where it doesn't matter who you're playing the next week, you just need to focus on beating this week's opponents. Like that is a serious winning formula if you can block out any outside noise, including schedule. I mean, yeah, I haven't heard that sort of language from players at Fremantle before. I've heard it at other clubs, but yeah, they're in a good area mentally. It just means that they're not getting affected by what's coming up.
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10: 133-882. People want to have a chat to Will Schofield. G'day, Muzza.
16: Matthew Lloyd, he can get stuff, mate. I don't care what he says, he's irrelevant. He can stick your state of origin opinions up, you know, where the sun don't shine, because we want to get it back, pass on it back, and let's bring it on, mate. You know, I wish we could do it like rugby league. We not like we used to, but it is missed. But yeah, bring it back and keep it here.
10: Right.
16: So I should stay. Matthew Lloyd, go away.
10: Thanks, Muzza. Tell us what you really think. Thanks, Muzz. G'day, Terry.
30: G'day, Muzz.
17: Oh, g'day, gents. When the Eagles won their premiership, there was talk about Sam Mitchell playing a major integral part. Are there any coaches within the Dockers confines that we should be discussing about as well?
30: Yeah, there definitely is. Jamie Graham's Justin Longmuir's right-hand man. So Jamie coached me during that premiership era and for a number of years at West Coast, and now he's at Fremantle. I know there's a Rawlings handling the back line. It's Jade Rawlings. He's well-credentialed. And there'd be a number of other coaches going about the business because, yeah, interestingly, you know, once you get to AFL level, the assistant coaches are actually the ones doing the coaching. The head coach is doing they're setting the stable to go and perform. They're making the decisions, but the real nitty gritty coaching, that's on the assistant coaches. So it's a great point. Yeah. Justin Longmuir's got a good group around him. And, you know, that's why quite often you see, you know, these, coaching trees of people that have coached underneath, you know, Clarkson and Hardwick and, you know, the eras of coaching, they all come out of the same areas because assistant coaches at Fremantle are going very well as well.
10: Good on you, Terry. Good call. Thank you, mate. Hi, Vera.
18: Oh, hi, boys. Great show. Will, I do love you, sweetie. You said the right thing. The Dockers are 1 week at a time since they've been back from the bye. I have noticed that when they played Geelong, and I was so proud of them to beat them. Anyway, sweetie, you take care and we'll talk soon.
30: Thank you, Vera. Always lovely to hear from Vera. Unfortunately, I'm not her favourite. David Mundy is Vera's favourite.
10: Oh, yes.
30: I'll take a second.
10: Yeah.
30: No worries.
10: And a very good morning to Jan Schofield. If you're listening, Jan, hope you're going well. Hope you're hitting them straight down the middle, Jan. G'day, Mike.
19: Yeah, g'day, Simon and Shuey. Hey, Simon, still looking for those Taylor too, mate. I don't know where they're running, but anyway. Hey, look. It was with Fremantle. It's the movement of the ball. I'm watching these guys where most guys would grab the ball, handball it. These guys are at full pelt and they're tapping it in front of another player who's at full tilt as well.
30: Yeah, there's a significant difference between how Freo are going about it and even how Geelong and Hawthorn and Sydney, Adelaide, these sides are going about it than, you know, like I watched the Kangaroos in Richmond yesterday. That's got to be the worst game of footy I've ever watched, I reckon. ever. It was disgraceful.
10: I just listened to it on 3
30: and North Melbourne had their best start for 10 years. They've won 7 games. They suck. They really do. They're no good. And yeah, I think the way Freo are moving the footy, the tap ons, the knock ons, but just overall, if you get into the, you know, bones of it, they've got different modes. So they're able to go quick. Yep. They're able to slow it down. They're able to go in between, which I like.
10: Yeah. It's because they're really fit. Thanks, Mike. G'day, Anthony.
30: Simon.
20: G'day, guys. Scotty, you mentioned earlier you're wondering how Fremantle Dockers supporters feel at the moment. Well, I'll give you my perspective. I've been a member since day one and, I'm extremely proud of my football club for probably the second time, pardon me, in its history. And I now trust them to win a game of football. And if they don't win, then it's because they're giving it their darndest and they've got a system and they've got a coach and they've got the players. But it's great to be able to rock up to a game knowing you're seeing, you're going to see it and be proud of your football team. So that's a fantastic feeling. That's
10: well,
20: how I feel.
10: Are you
30: going to win a premiership? Is the premiership this year?
20: Well, who knows? It's good to be in the hunt, right? And, you know, still got half a season left to go. But it's great to see they're doing the right things to give themselves the best chance and stay in the moment and what have you. But they've got a good chance, haven't they? And if they manage themselves well, then hopefully they're a good football club for many years to come.
10: Well done, Anthony.
30: Well said. That's out of the top drawer from Anthony. That's sort of head coach sort of operation in a media conference. So you're going to win the premiership. We're just taking it 1 week at a time. Just, I liked it from Anthony. Strong.
10: Who gets Will Scully's shirt front this week, Will?
30: Look, I do bash them, so I don't like doing it, but I have to. The umpires, right? And this one was in the St Kilda game. Tight game yesterday, St Kilda Bulldogs. Max Hall, great pickup for St Kilda. He's played some really good footy over the last couple of years. Running down, the close wing, takes it inside 50, has a bounce at 50, kicks it from 30 out on the angle, get him within, I think, 9 points. The umpire blows his whistle and calls running too far. It was one of the worst calls of the year, and I just can't have, especially in moments like that, the insertion. Like that is not umpiring, I'm sorry. Just let the boys play. If he takes a step or two more, not one person in the stadium, not one player, not opposition or teammate would go, oh, geez, he ran 17 metres there. You just got to read the moment a little bit. Just have a bit of common sense, umpires. Just, it's okay not to follow the letter of the law to the letter of the law.
10: Like it. Who gets your citation this week?
30: My citation, what I love. Did you see Matty Cottrell going about it for Carlton? He's come back in. He's kicked 2-1. And then he's pulled out a harmonica in the team song. And he's let him in with Billy Joel. He's let him in with the piano man with a harmonica. If you haven't seen it or heard it, it's outrageous. I've never seen it before, but I loved it. It was great.
10: Yeah, it was good, wasn't it? I loved it too. And he had a couple of special moves on the ground celebrating his goal as well. Who knew? All right, a yes, no. Scully, if we can, and we'll go through these, we'll rip through these, just yes, no answers, if that's okay. Yeah. Billy Slater, the coach of Queensland, is a weapon.
30: I don't know why I found that so funny. Yeah, sure, why not?
10: He absolutely is. Yes or no, Keziah Pickett played better when you couldn't see his underpants?
30: I actually don't know what you're referring to, but yes, that's definitely right.
10: He had his pants were very low on the weekend and he didn't get near it, the superstar. Adelaide have a lot of defenders who look exactly the same.
30: Yeah, that's true.
10: No one outside of South Australia knows the name of the Adelaide defenders.
30: Yeah, that's right.
10: The only person in the world who thought it was a good idea to drop the best player in game one for game two till late in the second half was Tony Popovich.
30: What's he done there? Like, I want my Saturday morning back. I want every hour back at 3 a.m. to watch that pooporama as Mark Reddings would roll out. Like, that was just poor. And then, yeah, so I didn't see game one. So that what's his
10: Nesta.
30: Name?
10: Nesta, yeah.
30: Nesta.
10: Player of the match in the first
30: game. Who's the lad that came on that was reminding me of Cristiano Ronaldo? Who was that? The kid that came on and was just slicing and dicing them with 20 minutes to go. I don't think it was Nesta. Might start with V. Anyway, yeah, shocking performance by the Pop, but he's got one game to rectify. I want attacking football, plays Socceroos.
10: If Tony Popovich had Nick Watson, Cozzy Pickett and Josh Tracy in his team and at his disposal, he would bring them all in on late in the last quarter.
30: Yes.
10: We all wish there were more bye rounds.
30: No, bring me back to normality, please.
10: Carlton will make the wild card rounds.
30: Oh, what a story. Yeah, why not?
10: Peel Thunder on the move and could win the waffle this year.
30: Yes, and good. Yeah, who was having a crack? Muzza. Yes. I love Peel.
10: Yeah, no,
30: I bleed teal.
10: Nothing brings people out like the World Cup.
30: Yes.
10: Australia will progress out of the group stage.
30: Yes.
10: Yeah, I'm a no on that, Scully. I
30: why?
10: Paraguay, beasts. We've got to play there.
30: You're un-Australian.
10: You're un-Australian. Yeah, and I thought the USA would beat us 3-0. It's 2-0. They are good teams. Paraguay are a good team. Might be the Englishman in me, but I'm not buoyant about this one, but especially if Popovich pulls those sort of tricks.
30: Well, chuck the sort of red and white flag on and go and support the Poms then if you're going to speak like that. Have some confidence. Well,
10: maybe if the coach picks the best team, Scully.
30: Seriously. Have we got a direct line to him, to Tony?
10: No, we
30: do.
10: Do
30: we have
10: a
30: direct line?
10: No, we do not. No, we do not. Mate, I've thoroughly enjoyed it. Thank you. And we'll look forward to hearing you on Tuesday night.
30: Speak Tuesday night, with whoever's running the show there. And then, we'll strap ourselves in for Paraguay when we draw against them.
10: Who's on back chat this week? Do you know?
30: That's a great question, Bowie. As always, you finish with the best questions. I think it might be Andrew McNish. He was in the inaugural West Coast side, brilliant footballer, chose a bit of business, got some injuries, but told some great stories. Had his life saved by an AFL legend about 15 years ago, and the AFL legend doesn't know he did it.
10: Okay, great story. And finally, good news, Tony Modra woke up on Saturday and we're all thinking of him, right?
30: Yeah, Godra, one of the more popular players to play for Adelaide, and then the mighty Dockers. So good to hear that he's going well, mate.
10: Sure is. And a lot of people would remember the Cottesloe Hotel beer garden where Tony Modra made a surprise appearance with not as many clothes on as he should have had on.
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0: The man tipped to be the UK's next Prime Minister has been formally sworn in as the MP for Makerfield, just hours after Sir Keir Starmer confirmed he's stepping down from the top job. Andy Burnham is widely expected to replace Sir Keir, who delivered an emotional speech from Downing Street, conceding he no longer has the backing of the Labour Party. European Commissioner spokesperson Paola Pinho has paid tribute to Sir Keir on behalf of President Ursula von der Leyen.
6: To acknowledge the contribution of the UK and of the Prime Minister himself to make Europe and Ukrainian security stronger, notably through all his efforts in the Coalition of the Willing, through the efforts he's put in strengthening Europe's defence.
0: The opposition is accusing Australia Post of deceiving a parliamentary committee about a plan to close some of its outlets. A leaked business case shows the organisation plans to shut down or rationalise about 159 rural and regional outlets. This would involve the organisation either buying back licences or relocating postal services into retailers like pharmacies and newsagents. Tax-free wages are being flagged for apprentices by a federal government agency to attract more workers into trades. Build Skills Australia has proposed the tax-free threshold to be raised for apprentices in the construction trades. The agency says the move would help arrest a fall in apprentice numbers. The United States says Iran has agreed to let foreign nuclear inspectors into the regime during technical talks to end the conflict. The two sides intend to settle on a final deal within the next 60 days. Speaking after the first round, U.S. Vice President J.D. Vance says the Trump administration is most excited about Tehran's commitment on nuclear inspections.
21: And the first step in permanently denuclearizing or permanently ending a nuclear weapons program in Iran. And that's exactly what we wanted to do. That's exactly what we asked to happen. We made a lot of great progress on other nuclear talks.
0: A second wild bird has tested positive for the deadly H5 bird flu strain in W, and Grammy-winning record producer Clive Davis has died at the age of 94.
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0: Checking sport, Lionel Messi is now the all-time leading scorer in World Cup, scoring a brace in Argentina's 2-0 win over Austria. Still to come this morning, France will take on Iraq, Norway plays Senegal, and Jordan takes on Algeria. The AFL is considering a radical shake-up to fixtures. Chief executives have been given four options at a meeting on the Gold Coast. One option includes a group stage over the final three rounds of the season. That is the latest. I'm Sasha Foote.
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33: Around the country, Sydney mostly sunny, heading for 18 degrees. Melbourne partly cloudy, a top of 16. Brisbane, a sunny day, 22. And strong wind warnings for the peninsula and Cooktown coasts. Perth, a sunny day, 21. Adelaide, mostly sunny, 15 degrees. Canberra, getting down to zero. Frost, thin fog, a top of 13. Hobart, showers easing, a top of 11. Strong wind warnings for the southeast coast, southwest coast and central west coast. Darwin, sunny, a top of 32.
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34: Welcome to Sports Today. Another week, Mark Foreman is my name. So yes, a slightly different sounding start because Skeeter is sipping pina coladas in Bali. So I am in tonight. Great to be with you, but do not worry. It is only one change for the evening because David Mundy, Fremantle Games record holder, joins me as well. Dave, good evening and 13 in a row.
35: Yeah, good evening. Yeah, a WA world record. Thank you very much. The boys are playing very well, aren't they, Fremantle? It feels like a lifetime ago, particularly with no West Coast game, or no other game on the weekend, no WA-focused game. The Thursday night games feel like a lifetime ago, but feels a little bit weird. Feels a bit like Ferris Bueller's Day Off in here without Skeet, you know, manning the ship. Got the Ferrari running on blocks in reverse in the background. I hope the big man's having a good holiday, but
34: Bringing out the Corolla now.
35: the landscape in the AFL over the weekend was a very interesting one, wasn't it? It was a couple of good games, a couple of big talking points coming out of it.
34: Yeah, it certainly was. A few suspensions, which we'll get to. I'm interested to chat about that. Of course, as always, as seemed to be the way this season, umpiring decisions, front and foremost, to be chatted about again. Demo Getz is on, so we'll chat with the whistleblowers just after 6:30. So you can start to get your messages in if you wanted now, 133-882, if you wanted to chat with Dean as well. And then it is players' night. So after 7:00, we'll chat with Luke Ryan and Brandon Starcevic, the Dockers and the Eagles. Of course, they had a break, the Eagles, but it's still nice to check in, and I'm going to throw a few curly ones Brandon's way. Let's get to know him a little bit better. But we will start with

0: years. You don't really know the deep emotion, but I'm starting to hear things, and everybody's apprehensive to say it, but just little things like, look, I do believe, I don't want to, but I can't lie to you anymore, Mark. Yeah. Like, I do believe. I gather that sense from the fans, and like, I think Thursday's game was a perfect example, right? 28 points down. Yet everybody I've spoken to has sort of said, this is weird because I still felt we were in it, and I still felt we were probably going to win despite being 5 goals down. That's not a feeling I've had before. So I'm starting to wonder, is this a completely new feeling for fans and maybe players? We can get your take on that as well, but certainly for those who have been in and around the club for a while.
1: Yeah. And I guess continuing on that thread, almost the very first question I'll get asked when I talk football on the street with, you know, people I run into is, are you going to go across? And what a great position that is to be like, are you going to go across for the grand final? What a magnificent position that is, for the fans to be in, and their football club has put them in, to have so much hope and energy and excitement about what's happening at the football club. I don't think it's ever been like this before. I haven't been on the outside when Fremantle have been this good before. They're better than we ever were, but,
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0: Roscoe, who is in Fremantle, seems fitting. Good evening, Roscoe.
10: Yeah, good evening, fellas. Yeah, just speaking to Dave. Well, The Fremantle Dockers, I best of all, may have got to the grand final. They're yet to get there yet, and their kicking let them down. But anyway, we'll bypass that. But looking at the best 23 right now at Fremantle, I cannot believe that Corey Wagner was dropped on the weekend. If you look

0: look at his statistics over the year, he can play in multiple positions, covers a lot of meterage, has a great kick and pinpoints, and doesn't miss many targets. He would be in my side before O'Driscoll, and I just cannot believe the poor guy's been left out. And I know David has once said that O'Driscoll's in his best 23, and also Brandon Walker. There's no way Brandon Walker can get into that back line again. And I just want to hear your thoughts about Corey Wagner, mate. I thought he was so unlucky to be dropped on the weekend. If you look at his past, half a season, he gets the job done. Thanks very much.
1: Yeah, thanks for your call, Roscoe. And I suppose this is part of a bigger conversation, Dave, about the depth and the health, but mainly the depth of the squad.
2: Yeah, I was going to mention right off the bat, off the back of Roscoe's point, that Corey Wagner is absolutely a victim of the health of the Fremantle list. I think they had 20 to pick from for Peel on the weekend and only 14 can play. So
1: that's crazy.
2: Six played in the Peel twos, and Sam Sturt is the only one missing through injury on their list, which, yeah, biggest belief, really, doesn't it, given what we know about AFL injuries and the history of it. But and he's due back in a week or two, I've been told. So, it's crazy what's happening. But any good team has all these stories, right? Like, there are Corey Wagners at the moment for Fremantle everywhere in the history of the game when there have been good, healthy teams. And I absolutely agree, Roscoe. I think he's done remarkable things. It would have been the hardest, one to drop, I think, that Justin may have ever had to do in his time at Fremantle. He's waiting there along with like Jeremy Sharp and those kind of guys waiting in the wings, and they're ready to go. So it's a great spot to be in.
1: He's one of those guys that's been so well developed. He's not the only one. Most of those players have, but the number of players that have had a second chance, or in his case, a third chance at the Dockers and found a home, it's extraordinary.
2: Yeah. And he wasn't perfect from the start, was he? No. If you remember back, his first game was against Gold Coast in Gather Round, the first one.
1: Yep.
2: And, he was, Fremantle weren't going that well at the time, and he was really scratchy, turned the ball over a lot. So even his development in his couple of years at Fremantle has been remarkable, and I think it shows a really great environment that Justin and his coaches are providing for the players to get the best out of themselves.
1: Still on the phones, 133-882. Alan is in Lake Coogee. Alan, good evening.
3: G'day, guys.
1: Fire away. Great to have you with us.
3: Yeah, I just want to put me two bobs worth in. What impresses me about the Dockers, before calling flag mantle and all that, all the games, apart from the first one, they seem to just do enough, apart from the Kangaroos game where they boosted the percentage.
1: Yeah.
3: Over Sydney, just. And like I said, they just seem to have that mindset, whatever the game or the conditions or where they're sitting, I just all pull out and do enough.
1: Yeah, thanks for your call, Alan. Really appreciate it. And some of the critics this season have at times, Dave, said that, or they're not playing four quarters, or they're not doing this, or they're not doing that. I think to Alan's point, well, it doesn't really matter.
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1: This is usually the time where we would go, I guess I would walk in and call it Foreman's Four, but it would be very odd if I was to do that. Tonight, Mark Foreman, mine, I'm sitting in the chair for Skeet, so let's get Dane into the studio to do it as we do a bit of a switcheroony. Dane, good evening.
16: Good evening, Foreman. We're going to do a double-double, we're going to call it, to keep the alliteration theme
1: okay, I
16: going.
1: Like it. Dane's double-double.
16: Double-double, okay. So they'll still give us four, hopefully.
1: Perfect. I'm all for it. What have you got for us first? Are we going to the US Open?
16: Yeah, I reckon we should. I mean, yep. I don't know how much you've been following, but Wyndham Clark, possibly the most unpopular man in golf at the moment, and it's sort of continued. So if you're a fan of, I don't know, literally anyone else, you're pretty disappointed with the result. He almost pulled off the biggest choke job in history. I think he was 7 shots under par, 6 shots in the lead. And then
1: was he ahead by 6?
16: Yeah, going into the final round. He almost fell apart. Oh, he managed to hang on. But there seems to be a little bit of acknowledgement that he might have been a little bit rattled based on what he was saying in his presser, if you want to have a listen.
1: Yeah, here he is, Wyndham Clark, after his win.
17: Man, they definitely didn't want me to win. it's pretty rare in an open championship or a major to have fans kind of boo against your shots or cheer for bad shots. Yeah, I mean, that was tough. But I also sometimes being the underdog is nice. I was in 23, you know, and some of it's self-deserved. I kind of brought it on myself.
1: I remember hearing that, I think it was this morning, as I was scrolling. And, for those unaware, was it last year?
16: It was last year when he didn't qualify for the US Open.
1: Okay. But he didn't. Like, fans just were not happy with him. He was, I'm trying to remember, do you remember why it was?
16: At Oakmont last year, leading up to the tournament, he didn't qualify. He didn't make the cut. So he smashed up some old vintage lockers in
1: the
16: clubhouse or whatever.
1: And he has a history of sort of tanties like that.
16: Yeah. And it's kind of funny actually. Like, I don't know how people feel about LIV Golf, but it is kind of funny now that we have booing big events now. Yeah. People are just happy to do that. So yeah, I don't know. It's the second time he's won it now. So I guess we get used to it.
1: He's a brilliant golfer. He acknowledged it as well. And he's immediately following. He said, I kind of understand it. And I get, you know, Bryson's very popular as well, DeChambeau and all that. So, he knows, he's public enemy number one, but, well done to him. He won that. What have we got coming in at number two?
16: All right, well, you know how we love the West Coast Fever on 6PR.
1: Yes.
16: They're through again to another prelim, 4 on the trot after yesterday's
1: how good.
16: I wouldn't call it a big win, but a great win yesterday against the Mavericks.
1: Yeah, come from behind as well. Quarter time was looking a little dodgy, and I think it was 12,000 in the house. house at REC. That would have been pumping.
16: Big crowd. And they've had big crowds all year. I think they've been saying they've almost been beating records almost weekly. But like 4 straight prelims, 7 straight finals campaigns, they just keep getting it done. It's kind of poetic in a way that they get to face the team that beat them last year, get a bit of revenge on them, hopefully.
1: Yeah, so they took care of Melbourne's newest team, whose name is escaping.
16: They're the Mavericks.
1: They beat the Mavs and now they got the Vixens, right?
16: Vixens in Melbourne, and who they actually beat by 9 goals to get that home final yesterday. So that was only what, a week ago.
1: They're
16: coming with a bit of form.
1: How good. Did you know, I didn't know this. I haven't been to a Fever game. I would like to go, but I'm pretty sure at the end of the game, they play the song, The Venga Bus.
16: I can't confirm if they do that, but I've been to one. It was a few years ago now. I got sisters, but that'd be funny after a win.
1: I'm pretty sure they do. Yeah, no, I think they still do it. They get the fans up and about. So well done to the West Coast Fever. We're hoping to chat to them tomorrow. I know they've got their awards night, but we're still trying to get in there. And hopefully somebody can talk to us, but we're always happy to support the Fever. They are absolutely flying.
16: Award night before the season's over.
1: Yeah, well, they sometimes do that. I think the Wildcats did it as well, from memory, but I mean, it's hard to jostle and figure out where to fit them on the calendar. I guess all their attention, if they win this one, will be on the grand final. They don't have to worry about it.
16: Yeah, that's fair. I suppose if they can get the job done, then you don't worry, do you?
1: Or you just go after. But yeah, I know what you're getting at. But what do we got, number three?
16: All right. I don't know how much your NFL knowledge is, but I'm an NFL nuffy. I love gridiron.
1: Yeah, yours is far greater than mine.
16: Well, Shedeur Sanders, he's the son of Deion Sanders, which I'm sure you've heard of, legendary Deion Sanders. There's a trade rumor that he may be traded from the Cleveland Browns. He's supposed to be the predecessor, the great face of the franchise. I don't know if this will eventuate, but they have a controversial quarterback room. They have a guy coming back who served some, or got in a lot of legal trouble for misdemeanors. I'm trying to say it in the nicest way possible. Yeah.
1: We're picking up what you're putting down.
16: He was touchy-feely with people that he shouldn't have been touchy-feely with. Now, he's coming back. Arguably, they should just cut him, but he's on a $200 million contract.
1: And $200 million?
16: Kind of hamstrung themselves. So they may end up losing their star up-and-comer.
1: Yeah.
16: Because they made a really poor decision a couple of years ago.
1: There you go. Okay. Well, watch this space. Is that like is this the equivalent of sort of a Gary Ablett job, father son?
16: It could be. Yeah. In a way, maybe not quite that high.
1: Maybe
16: not quite that good, but well, one's in the Hall of Fame, like Gary Ablett Senior. Yeah. I don't know if he'll end up being, he could. This is the thing with him is he's a very raw talent.
1: Yeah. Okay.
16: So he actually could be anything. You don't know where it's going to go.
1: Yeah. Yeah. There you go. Have we got one more?
16: One more.
1: Fantastic.
16: Really quickly, Latrell Mitchell out of Origin 3. He's already missed the first two, but this time it's a calf injury.
1: Yep.
16: Big blow for the New South Welshman when the side is on the line in a couple of weeks.
1: Yeah, absolutely. We'll keep you across that. Where are you from? Are you born and bred in Perth?
16: Yeah, I'm from there. My dad's from Sydney.
1: So is he a Blue?
16: He loves the Blues and he loves the NRL. I'm not. I'm happy just to watch it as a neutral.
1: There you go. Serena Williams getting a wild card into Wimbledon as well, which is wild. And I think she's playing doubles with her sister as well. But some of the other sporting news from around the place, Dane, appreciate it. What did we do? Dane's double-double.
16: Double-double.
1: Love it. We'll appreciate it. Thank you, Dano, and thank you to you.
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1: Sports Today, great to have your company. Mark Foreman with you in the chair for Mark Readings, who is sipping pina coladas in Bali. It is great to have your company. A privilege as always. Absolutely love it. And I am very excited because instead of organising the interview with him, it means I get to chat with our man on the inside at the Fremantle Dockers, Luke Ryan, who joins us now Monday night. Is Players Night. Lukey, good evening.
24: Mark, how are you going? Good to chat to you again.
1: Yes, you too as well. I know it was a while ago, but let's cast your mind back to Thursday night, the Cats, Optus Stadium. It was absolutely rocking as well. 28 points down at one point, but it just feels like the belief is there. And despite a few missed chances, came back and it was a pretty strong performance in the end to beat the Cats, who many consider a premiership contender.
24: Yeah, definitely. We know how good of a team they are and how well drilled. They've been like that since I was born probably. So, it was a funny old game. We knew there's going to be momentum changes in the game. We're really good at stopping it and having it, and so are they. So it's going to be a game of momentum and field position. And, for a bit there, they were on top of us, but I think they kicked, I don't know how many goals it was in a row, but we also missed, I think, 10 shots in a row and a few out in the full. So, yeah. I think we went into halftime like we're a bit flat, but at the same time we believed because we had our chances and we're not going to miss every single chance all night. So we had a lot of belief and we knew we can run out of games. So it was a good game in the end, good hard fought win.
1: So tell me about that belief, Luke, because this is something that I've been keeping just an eye on and an ear on about how fans are feeling, about how players are feeling, and it seems to be, I guess, different to Fremantle of previous years, because there would be times where their fans have seen you go down, maybe missing a few shots and dropping their heads going, oh, well, we've kind of kicked ourselves out of it. But the belief just seems to constantly be there, because that's not the first time this year you've been behind on the scoreboard.
24: Yeah, definitely. I think I spoke about this after the game as well. I think past we would have got really frustrated and really angry with each other and people try and do more and more and more and have more shots or selfish shots. But I feel like we've matured that much of a group. Everyone stays calm and still tries to do the team thing and no one tries to go out of role and makes it a lot easier for us. And, yeah, we know we can play a four-quarter game and we know we're really strong in fourth quarters. And, if we're getting shots, if we're getting 10 shots on goal and a few out in the fulls, like, really quickly, we know we can kick a few. And really put the pressure on team, and especially with our home crowd advantage, like that crowd just gets you so up and about and gives the boys so much confidence, and they're with us every time. It's amazing how much of a help it is.
1: 100%. So I'll say I actually had a different role for the first time this year, you know, doing things before and after the game, but I wasn't calling and I wasn't on the boundary. So I got to experience, sort of the first time I've just watched a match and taking in the noise. That was deafening, and particularly that fourth quarter. Now, there was no Wharfie time. It wasn't needed, but the noise that was made, I think, so Geelong kicked a goal. I can't remember which one it was, but it was then evident that this was getting close. The crowd went nuts. Shea Bolton won the clearance and you guys went forward. How big, can you like explain what you feel when the crowd just loses their mind now? It's almost like they know when you need it.
24: Well, once you said that Shea Bolton, the crowd went nuts out of the centre bounce. I actually got goosebumps and asking how loud the crowd is. It's honestly, it's unbelievable. Like the stuff they do, the light shows and the music, and like even at three quarter times, half time, quarter time, sometimes I'm even listening to JL and just watching watching entertainment. I don't think I'm not the only one in the boat. Like it's like a party there, like almost as well. Yeah, it's unbelievable what they're doing and unbelievable what the fans are doing. They're getting us over the line a fair few times, so shout out to them.
1: The quarter time rave was wild, Luke.
24: Yeah, that was a bit weird, that one, but it's still pretty cool. Got the crowd up and going.
1: Yeah, 100%. Hey, a moment in the match. Now, I can't remember who it was that got you, but not the most comfortable place to be in football when you have to go back with the fly to the footy, but your turn came. Do we call you Courageous Luke Ryan now?
24: Nah, definitely not. And I know who got me too, because he said it to me after the game. It was JT.
1: Oh, boy.
24: Twitter called him in and he got me in. Oh, it hurt. I'm still feeling it a bit now. I'm upper left back, but he's a good man. I love him down there, so I can cop a few more knees there if he's down there.
1: Absolutely. Were you surprised, Luke, that Geelong didn't run with tags, be it Luke Jackson or even Murphy Reid was talked about? We've seen, and we know what O'Sheen Mullen can do, even Mark O'Connor, but there's been talk that maybe Geelong was withholding sort of tactics to play a bit of a longer game, but were you surprised to see none of your boys cop a tag?
24: I think we went into the game expecting it. I'm not going to lie.
1: But we
24: didn't know who. Like you said, your name's four or five blokes who you could tag. So, but that was his choice. If you reckon he's holding cards to his chest, well, fair enough for him. But I don't know who you'd tag out of the lot. It'd be pretty hard. Can you tag a ruckman?
1: Yeah, well, that's the argument, isn't it?
24: I don't know. So, yeah, whatever they did, they did.
1: Since you mentioned him, Luke, tell us about the other one in Luke Jackson. Like, this guy seems absolutely unstoppable. He's now being acknowledged, particularly in Victoria. We've known it for some time. I'm sure you have as well. But his value and, like, the unique ability that he brings to your team is fast becoming an absolute potent weapon.
24: Oh, definitely. Oh, I reckon he's the best player in the comp. There's not many people who can do what he's doing. Like, he's goal line. He's mucking balls on the goal line. He's chipping goals on the goal line. Like, in D50, that is as well. He's saving them. Like, he's marking them around the ground. He's doing ground balls, goals, hit outs, tackles, score involvements. Like, there's not many boys can do what he's doing. He's unbelievable. And that's good because he's getting better and better as well. And he's still so young. So, what a player, really. You just sit back and watch. It's outstanding.
1: Luke, this is one that I didn't plan on asking you, but since we're talking about Luke Jackson, I've interviewed him a couple of times. I've seen a few interviews with him. Tell me what he's like, maybe without a camera and at the pub, because sometimes we struggle to get some words out of him.
24: That's exactly it. That's how he is. He's a funny character. He loves a laugh. He's high energy. He's not the sharpest tool in the shed, but he's so funny, and he's starting to speak up in meetings too, and it's good. And he's a lovely kid, and he's a big ball of energy. It's good.
1: Yep. You spoke about, so this is more of a gameplay question. In fact, it's more about the reflection of your squad and about who Geelong would possibly send a player to. In fact, who any team would. Can you tell me and tell us about the development of some of your stars this season? Because I think the same thing, you know, when you're preparing for a game, you go, oh, Geelong might go too. And then you're like, well, is it Bolton? Is it Reid? Is it Brayshaw? Or is it Sarong? It just seems to me that all of them are so happy to sacrifice and allow somebody else to flourish. And that feels like it's been a really, really important value to your team this season.
24: Yeah, definitely. That's probably credit to the coaches. Well, it is a credit to the coaches and then Andy and Caleb, because they probably have to do the majority of the work in there for years. Well, I knew Pfeiffer did that, and then now Caleb and Andy are doing that, and seeing Murphy Reid, like even like say Bolton and Murphy Reid sacrificing themselves, like you see that some of the clips inside the four walls of them blocking for Andy or Caleb to get out. It's like, it's unbelievable how good of a connection they got going in there. And yeah, they're real selfless, and it's good to see because we're playing such better team footy, and like we don't really care about the stats and goals, like the video, like the clips that we see in, on our review, all that sort of stuff. And if those boys are doing that, we're going to be such a better team. And like you said, if they tag one, the one that's getting tagged, letting Murphy Reid or Caleb off. So, yeah, it's a headache for opposition teams, that's for sure.
1: Yep, 100%. Luke, something I've noticed as well, you've said it to us a fair few times, but I also keep an ear out for whenever your guys talk. And one thing I've heard consistently across all of the interviews is this quote, "Not we're going for one in a row." Now, of course, we'll take the lid off and we'll talk about footy and we'll project forward and talk premierships and all that. I know you guys won't, but the consistent wording I've heard multiple times is one in a row. Can you tell us about the instruction or the mindset inside the four walls? Because clearly JL has mentioned that at some point.
24: Yeah, definitely. So last year, we didn't do the 1-0 last year, but we got a bell on the way out. And then once JL does his big main review, we ring the bell and we forget about that game and we move straight on to the next game. But this year was a mantra of 1-0. Blokes still ring the bell and stuff on the way out. But win, lose, or draw, we go in, we review, and then we forget about it straight away. Like it's literally in the back in the past and we move straight on to the next opposition team and we put all of our mind and stuff into them and we forget about the other stuff. We don't review the other stuff, going back and saying this is what we did there and then, and it's just all about the new team and keeping level-headed and win, lose, or draw, we learn. Like being on top of the ladder at this stage of the year, it's nothing really. We want to be peaking at the end of the year and we still want to be learning. We know our game's not accomplished yet and we've got so much work to do and, yeah, it's just keeping level-headed and getting ready to improve each week, each day. Because we know we're not a finished product.
1: And is he still rolling with every single week? Is he bringing that back up one in a row?
24: Yep, and it's when we do our meetings, review, even leaning into the next team, you just see in the top left corner 1-0. So
1: fantastic.
24: It's a great mindset, and Jale's been massive for it, and so all the coaches around him, it's created a good environment.
1: Brilliant. Luke, just a couple more before we let you go. I'm fascinated. And, you know, we delve into the footy and we break it apart and see what's going on. But I just can't help but look at, and as I sort of prepare to call the game this week, I'll certainly be doing comparisons between that elimination final and this Gold Coast team coming up as well as yours. And it seems to me the personnel isn't really that different, but the results of the season absolutely are. What has been the biggest difference or something that you're feeling from last year compared to this year?
24: I guess it's just more, we've played with each other more, we've trained with each other more, the team's a lot more mature. I feel like everyone's lifted, everyone's buying more into the team stuff. Like the pre-season work we've done was enormous. Our chemistry is good, like the connection's unbelievable and we're learning more and, yeah, we're not, like that 1-0 mantra has helped a fair bit, like, yeah, and everyone's like, sometimes we come in off a really good game and we see some bad clips, but everyone wants to see like the room for improvement clips, like just keep going and trademark clips. And I think some of the games where we've had over 40 trademark clips, that's when you know we're playing some real good footy. So,
1: oh, wow.
24: It's just, yeah, all stuff like that. And, yeah, I think the boys are just hungry and, yeah, it's really good to see. Like training this year is like, it's so intense. It's sometimes it's harder than a game. Like it's unbelievable. So, yeah, the boys are bought in and, that's probably the main thing. We're all hungry.
1: So the last one then, as we look ahead to Sunday, it is, of course, the Gold Coast Suns. It feels a bit like a redemption sort of fortnight. The Cats, the only team to beat you this season, so you get the one back on them. And now you get a look at the Gold Coast Suns, who, of course, won that elimination final last year. Is that a game that is being reviewed, or is it purely only the Gold Coast Suns this season that you've been concerned about?
24: Yeah, we'll probably worry about them this year. Yeah. We'll probably watch the last, 4 or 5 weeks. Probably, and And then we'll just worry about us. It'll be more about us learning and improving our sort of game as well, because we know we've still got a fair bit to go. And yeah, they beat us last year, but that's last year. Like, look how different it is now. So yeah, we'll look at their last little couple of weeks, and then yeah, we'll just really focus on us and see how we can improve and where we got wrong on the weekend, because yeah, we got a bit wrong, but it's great learning.
1: Oh, of course. I've almost forgotten, Luke. You have a couple of visitors staying with you.
24: Yes. My mum and dad are staying with me for a week and a half, 2 weeks. So it's good.
1: How's that?
24: I've done a bit of gardening at the back today. Yeah, it's been really good. So, yeah, they're here until Monday after the Gold Coast game, which is good.
1: What were you like as a kid, Luke? Were you a pain in the backside for your mum and dad?
24: Yes, I reckon I would have been, because I had a younger brother as well. So it would have been double trouble. So, No, but it's good having him over. Mum loves cleaning and cooking, so does my old man. So, no, it's good having him here for a long time.
1: How good. Put the feet up on the couch. Lukey, as always, really appreciate your time on a Monday night. All the best against the Suns. We'll chat to you next week.
24: Cheers, Mark. See you at the game.
1: Luke Ryan from the Fremantle Dockers. Great to chat with him every Monday night. It is, of course, the Suns coming to town Sunday afternoon. You can hear that game right here on 6PR as they go for 14 in a row. Can you believe that? And Monday night is players night. So we will check in next with Brandon Stasevich. Now, I know they didn't play this weekend, but I thought this was a great opportunity to throw a few curly questions Brandon's way. We'll get to know him a little bit better off the footy field as well. Stick with us. Sports Today, Mark Foreman with you this Monday night. Skeeter's back next week. In fact, he's back this coming weekend, but Sports Today, I'm grateful to be sitting in the chair at the moment. It is Brandon Stasevich up next.
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1: Great to have your company, Sports Today. Mark Foreman with you in the chair for Skeeter. 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We've just chatted with Luke Ryan, so let's check in with our West Coast Eagle on the inside, who is probably, I can only assume, fit, fresh and firing after a bye and a bit of time off as well. Brandon Stasevic joins us on Monday night Players Night Sports Today. Brandon, good evening.
4: Cheers, how you doing?
1: Oh, I'm well, thank you. How are you? Hopefully a fresh body and a fresh mind as well. How was the break?
4: It was nice. As you said, good timing. Freshen up a little bit, and off the back of for myself anyway, 3 or 4 weeks of football, and freshen up and ready to attack the back end of the year.
1: Yeah, for sure. So how is the calf? It was obviously a really extended break, and you come back, have a couple of games. Is it all good, completely healed, or does it still give you a bit of grief?
4: No, completely healed. Yeah, nothing wrong with it anymore. It's just good to, got a bit decent training and block under it. So it was fitting, ready to go for the games about a month ago. And, it's been smooth sailing since then.
1: And I assume with the, all the sports science and that block of training you mentioned, that you do have full confidence. Like, are you feeling, I know sometimes people can get rattled when there is a bit of a major injury, mainly mentally. How are you feeling in your body?
4: Confident. I think part of that, getting over that mental block was done during that rehab process. Mm. Sort of got over it and, ticked all the boxes and sort of felt like I was, able to do all my football movements and whatnot in that period. And, built up enough of, repetition of that stuff to feel confident with it going into the game. So it was a big part of the rehab process.
1: Yeah, for sure. So let's have a look at the bye then, Brandon. What sort of footy consumer are you? Are you one that likes to watch some of the AFL or maybe some of your mates in lower levels, or do you like to completely get away from things?
4: No, I don't mind. I'll tune in, usually just tune into the prime time games, I guess, the Thursday, Friday nights, and sometimes have it on the weekend, but I'm not watching every game on the weekend, that's for sure, every second of every game, but try and keep up with it.
1: So more along those lines then. Now, I know playing-wise, I think you've only played North and Port, but if you are watching a little bit of footy, what do you feel, as a current player, that the best teams in the comp, what do you feel that they are doing well?
4: I think it's sort of getting, I think you've sort of seen a bit of a switch, I guess, with, I don't know, just sort of the times. I think it sort of happens in football from year to year, potentially sort of different styles work better than others. And I think the more speed you can get on the ball at any time is sort of working well for most teams. And being able to, go from your back half to inside 50 and scoring quickly is it's catching everyone off guard a little bit. And, it's really hard to defend when the ball's moving that fast.
1: I was going to say, as a defender, I can only assume you hate that. Another team not in action, which, given we're talking about off-field stuff, we're, of course, the Brisbane Lions. Was interested to know who you're closest with from your former club and who you still keep in contact.
4: Almost every day, I sort of keep up with Harris Andrews and Tom Duda. We are a big sort of American sport fans, so we listen to, I don't know if you're part of My Take, is a big sports podcast, so we listen to that and a bit of banter around that most weeks, so it's good fun.
1: Yeah, brilliant. Speaking of Brisbane, I'm interested to know if you do speak to those guys or whoever it may be about where they're at and what kind of things Chris Fagan might be doing to get them up and about. You're obviously a part of the premiership run. They're trying to create a bit of history and put themselves alongside those Brisbane Lions of the early 2000s. What sort of things might Fags be doing? Because they haven't been completely up and going.
4: I don't talk too much footy with those guys. But, as you said, having been around the place for a while and you sort of, I'll get a feel for what he might be doing at the moment. I think it would all be coming back to mainly like how are you getting better each day? Still, you know, not losing sight of that stuff. And I think playing your role, I guess that gets talked about a lot in footy circles. You know, you play a role, you do your job. So yeah, I'm guessing you're sort of breaking the game down to those really simple things. And I think part of it is knowing and understanding your role really well. So I think you'd be doubling down on those aspects of the game.
1: Yeah, for sure. What's he like as a storyteller, Brandon? I think back to what we heard, I think it was a couple of years ago, that we're skating on thin ice, so we may as well dance. He's always seems to have a motto, doesn't he? What's he like as a storyteller?
4: Yeah, he's very good. He can draw on. I think he's very good at sharing, I guess, other stories or you know, sort of different teams or different people's, you know, adventures and stories, and sort of relating it back to us and what we're going through. So
1: yeah, okay.
4: I took about, probably was it start of last year, we watched the Penrith Panthers put out a bit of a documentary when they were like, going for their three-peat, I think, at the time. So, those sort of things, and sort of how we can relate back to what we're going through. So he's always good at finding, he's watching documentaries or reading books or whatever. He's good at finding those little things.
1: Yeah, brilliant. It's consistent with what we've heard, but it's always fascinating to hear an insight from someone on the inside. Now, Brandon, given there was no game on the weekend, I will look ahead to the next one, but this just seems like the perfect chance to actually sort of learn a bit more about you. So I'm going to need full honesty and full cooperation. And this is really hard hitting journalist questions. All right. So, deep thinking. Let's start with this. Dogs or cats?
4: Interesting. Okay. I'm a dog owner. So,
1: brilliant.
4: I'll go with dogs.
1: Naturally, talk us through who's your dog? How old?
4: We've got Billy. He's a little golden retriever. Her ears just pricked up then as I said her name. It's almost dinner time. But she's just turned six as Billy.
1: Brilliant. Love it. So you've obviously taken her over with you from Brisbane.
4: Yep.
1: Fantastic. Here's one really rogue one. Is your bed made at the moment, Brandon?
4: It sure is. Yep. Yeah. Every morning.
1: Oh, wow. Okay. a neat man. Tomato sauce, fridge or pantry?
4: I don't think I have any, but I'm a pantry guy.
1: Yeah, good. Yeah, me too. I'm right there with you. What school did you go to?
4: I was Trinity College.
1: Okay. All right. So then
4: the same as Skeeter. There you go.
1: Yeah, he is. He's a TC boy. He'll let us know about it every night. So the follow up to that, what would your high school teachers say about you, Brandon?
4: Oh, interesting. I think I was a pretty quiet kid, but I don't know if I had probably the greatest work ethic in class. But I wasn't disruptive or anything. But I wasn't distracting other people. But I probably wasn't getting my own work done.
1: Okay, there you go. Just fly under the radar sort of operation. what have I got? Okay, favorite. Now I know this is hard sometimes. Favorite band. Now if it doesn't come straight to mind, just anybody you're listening to at the moment.
4: Okay, favourite band. I like the Foo Fighters is always a classic. Back to them.
1: Yep.
4: Then listening on Ella Langley. She's a country music.
1: Okay, yes.
4: She's going to be open. I'm right into that.
1: No, I'm a fan as well. Love that. You can keep this short if you like, but what keeps you busy away from footy?
4: Away from footy, Bit of a gamer, so I'll log in and play a few games every now and then.
1: Hello, all right.
4: Other than that, I've got a little bit of golf here and there.
1: Do you have a handicap?
4: No, I don't. So yeah, very average. Okay. So I'm working on that.
1: What's the local club?
4: I'm not a member, but I usually got a mate who is a member at Mount Lawley, which is
1: nice. Beautiful.
4: Work.
1: Absolutely.
4: Nice work, yeah.
1: All right. Well, we'll have
4: tough,
1: to.
4: Tough, really hard for a guy that's no good.
1: You and me both, Brandon. We'll have to have a hit sometime and take 400 shots to get around. I should have asked so games, what are we playing? What are we rolling with?
4: Call of Duty is the mainstay. That's usually how it goes.
1: Good man.
4: Yeah, that's the one I get around in.
1: Good man, I'm with you there. Do you play a musical instrument?
4: No, I tried learning the piano. It was in COVID. It was a COVID venture.
1: Okay.
4: My fingers are too busted from playing footy, so it didn't last very long.
1: All right, well, that kind of rules out guitar or any of those sort of intricate things. Last one, what's on your bucket list? Is there anything towards the top of your bucket list that comes to mind?
4: I mean, Super Bowl would be cool. It's probably, big sporting events, sort of Masters and stuff like that. That'd be right up there.
1: Oh, I'd love to go to the Masters as well. Well done. You've passed that test. There wasn't really any right answers, was there?
4: All the right answers, that's good.
1: Yeah, exactly. Well, the first one, definitely. Dogs over cats for me. Hey, we will look ahead, Brandon. Last one, Carlton at Marvel Stadium this week, who are, I suppose, unusually, absolutely flying, having parted ways with Michael Voss. So certainly one to watch out for. What are you expecting from them? And, in fact, perhaps before that, who do you usually match up on when it comes to the Blues?
4: I don't know. I haven't really had a matchup against the Blues for a while. It's sort of it was Jack Martin for periods there when he was there, but sort of different blokes. Don't really have one specific one, but obviously they've been in really good form lately. So it'll be a great challenge for us to head over to Melbourne and off a week off. There's always that sort of coming off a bye, how the energy levels sort of thing. So, we'll be getting ready this week, making sure there's no post-bye slump and get straight into it.
1: Fit, fresh and firing. Really appreciate your time on Sports Today, Brandon. As always, we'll chat to you next week after that Carlton game, but thank you for your time tonight and facing the music. I know they were tough questions.
4: Cheers.
1: Thank you.
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10: It's 7 degrees at 5 o'clock. Good morning. I'm Philippa Maher. Six people who were exposed to hantavirus on a cruise ship will finally head home today. The group have been isolating at a Bullsbrook quarantine facility since being repatriated to Australia last month. The Department of Health has confirmed they have all returned negative test results and pose no risk of onward transmission. Their six-week quarantine period ended early this morning, and the travellers will now fly back to their homes in New South Wales and Queensland. WA's Agriculture Minister says authorities are working through reports of sick or dead birds, with a second case of bird flu found in southern WA. There were almost 60 calls to the emergency animal disease hotline across the state over the weekend. 9 samples were collected for testing, including one report of dead seabirds in the Esperance area. Jackie Jarvis says we should know the results within days.
11: This early detection shows that West Australia's preparedness measures and our work with the community and industry has worked. Anyone who sees a sick or dead bird or marine mammal should avoid the animal, not handle the animal, but should record and report what they see.
10: Police have charged a 21-year-old man who allegedly stole thousands of dollars worth of jewellery from a shopping centre in Mirrabooka. Around 1:30 yesterday morning, the man is accused of breaking into the centre on Yerrigan Drive and taking up to $60,000 worth of items. Police say he was arrested hours later in possession of methamphetamine. He'll face court today on 5 charges. The opposition is calling on the federal government to outline what it knows about planned post office closures. A leaked business case shows Australia Post plans to shut down or rationalise a number of rural and regional outlets. It would involve the organisation either buying back licences or relocating postal services into retailers like pharmacies and newsagents. Liberal MP Sarah Henderson claims Australia Post CEO Paul Graham misled a parliamentary hearing by failing to mention the plan.
12: I believe that Mr. Graham did deceive us. He said there was no active closure program when he knew that the board had approved this secret plan, this attack on both metro licensed post offices as well as licensed post offices in the regions.
10: Britain is looking for its 7th Prime Minister in just over a decade following the resignation of Sir Keir Starmer. He helped Labour secure a landslide victory 2 years ago, but his popularity has been waning. The Labour Party is expected to choose his replacement by September.
0: In finance, the Dow Jones has closed up 148 points at 51,712. The dollar's buying 70 US cents and 12,488 Indonesian rupiah.
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0: Lionel Messi is now the all-time leading scorer in World Cups after scoring a brace in Argentina's 2-0 win over Austria this morning. France is about to kick off against Iraq in Philadelphia, and later Norway plays Senegal and Jordan takes on Algeria. Dockers defender Luke Ryan says a newfound maturity and composure has allowed them to pull off their comeback victory over Geelong last week. He's told Sports Today that in the past they might have panicked.
2: We would have got really frustrated and really angry with each other, and people were trying to do more and more and more and have more shots or selfish shots, but I feel like we've matured that much of a group. Everyone stays calm and still tries to do the team thing.
0: The ladder leaders host Gold Coast on Sunday afternoon. The AFL is considering a radical shake-up to fixtures. Chief executives have been given four options at a meeting on the Gold Coast. One includes a group stage over the final three rounds of the season to decide ladder positions ahead of a top 10 finals series. That's the latest news and sport.
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0: Sunny today with light winds at a top of 21 degrees. We've got similar conditions tomorrow and then sunny again Thursday up to 22. After that, showers for the next few days and cooler temperatures. 17 Friday, tops of 18 for the weekend and 17 Monday. Right now it's 7 degrees. 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
20: Nice to have your company approaching 8 after 5 here at 882 6PR. And if there's anything on your mind that you'd like us to chat about this morning, then pick up the phone. Give us a call, 133-882. We'll do all the usual things today. Hot celebrity for Nook Saunas. Stay tuned for the clues. If you're a member of our 5 o'clock club, you would have already got a clue this morning. And all you have to do is go to 6pr.com.au to our win page. And you too can register to become part of that. Good morning, Millsy.
21: Morning, Carl. Morning, sir. Morning, everyone. I tell you what, 5 o'clock club members this morning. Can we find a prize?
3: I'm looking for anyone who can drive a forklift.
20: Right. Okay.
3: So you have to have a license.
20: I've got IMAX tickets to give away, Millsy. So Event Cinemas there in Innaloo, the IMAX experience.
3: Okay. So all you need to be able to do is get onto the radio and tell us that you can handle a forklift. And the reason being is that today's a massive day in the forklift industry because it's Forklift Challenge Day. And now, Cal, you've been looking it up. And it's being conducted in Melbourne, is that right?
20: It is, at the Melbourne Convention Exhibition Centre, Millsy.
3: So what is involved in a challenge involving a forklift?
20: Well, it's about excellence, handling excellence, demonstrating masterful driving, unflinching concentration and determination. So it's not just necessarily about how quick you can complete this obstacle course. It's right. The way that you can handle the machinery. So that's essentially what it's all about. There's a group of judges that will make the final determination around that.
3: Question.
20: Yeah.
3: Out of everyone that's going to work today in Western Australia, what percentage do you reckon have a forklift ticket? Because you need a ticket to drive a forklift, yeah?
20: You do, Millsy, and depending on the state, somewhere between $350 and $700, and then you'll have a licence application fee, which for those that want to get one in Western Australia is currently $96. In New South Wales, you pay $92 for a five-year licence.
3: Really?
20: Yeah.
3: Okay. So what percentage do you reckon would have a forklift ticket?
20: Not that many, I would have thought. Although there is a lot of businesses that would have forklifts, you know, when you think about those organisations in which they've got, you know, major storerooms, particularly the large organisations,

0: tow ticket and my risk license.
1: Right. Is it hard to use a forklift, or once you know what you're doing, it's pretty easy?
0: Very, very, very easy, mate. Anyone can drive it.
1: Right, but lifting stuff very into the easy. Air, you don't want to drop it on someone's head.
0: No, you just, you know, that's why you're trained to do it, you know, so you don't drop anything, you know. There's tactics on the way you drive them.
2: Yeah, the interesting part is, Millsy, is that it is only a one-to-do-day training course. It's not like you have to do it for weeks on end. So, no. You know, and a practical assessment after that.
1: But there's a forklift. When you go and get an electrical appliance, you know you go to a warehouse and they have these big racks which go all the way up to the roof.
2: Yep. Harvey Norman, I went there the other day.
1: But is that a forklift or is that a different device, Michael?
0: It is a forklift. It's actually an elevated forklift. That's the one where you sort of stand behind it.
1: Right.
0: It's a little bit different. Similar, but different, yeah.
2: Well, you've got an order picker too. What's an order picker? How does that fit into the situation, Michael? An order picker.
0: Oh, I think that'll be something in the warehousing, isn't it? Where they
2: That's the high reach. Right. That's the one that does the high reaching. You know what I mean?
1: Is that a different ticket? Do I need a different ticket to use one of those? You do you? Okay.
0: No. It depends. You know, like it's all in the same ticket, really. But it's just slightly different in the steering. You know what I mean? It's a kind of steering with the order one.
1: All right.
0: I've got the 32-ton one, so. Once you get your 32-ton, you can drive anything really underneath that.
1: Well done, mate.
2: And so how far up, though, when you say you got your 32-ton, how high up does your forklift go? Because isn't it restricted with height?
0: The 32-ton doesn't go anything more than 2 metres, really.
2: Which is where you need your order picker and your high reach, which is what that's all about, which is a combo ticket.
1: Michael, you've been terrific, mate. Thank you for your expertise. Enjoy supervising.
0: No worries. Thank you. Bye-bye.
2: Hey, Millsy, just quickly, the combo course, you need to turn around so I can see you.
1: Yeah.
2: So the combo course is 580 to 650. So if you want to do the extension, which includes lifting higher and going into those warehouses like Harvey Norman, for example, who are great supporters of our radio station, and Toyota Material Handling. I mean, they sell those forklifts, by the way.
1: They do,
2: all
1: indeed.
2: Of them.
1: Let's go to Morley. Sam, good morning. Hello, Sam.
2: Nope, Sam's fallen off
1: the
2: perch.
1: Sam has gone.
2: Plenty more calls, though. Keep them rolling. Let's go to Rob. G'day, Rob.
1: Hello, Rob.
3: Hey, how you going, boys?
1: Good, brother. You're a forklift operator?
3: Oh, I have a forklift ticket that I use at work, yes.
1: Right. And what do you use it for when you're on the forklift?
3: Oh, well, I'm in the rail industry, so just we get boxes, crates, trucks roll up with rolls of cable. I'm an electrician, but I'm the storeman's assistant, and because he's old and he doesn't want to drive it, I end up driving it.
1: All right. Is it good fun?
3: Yeah, it's not too bad. Yeah, it gets you out of the workshop and out to the yard and running around and doing stuff,
1: Right.
3: It's not so much good, but it's training, though.
1: Okay. Can you tip one?
3: Yeah, I suppose you could. I haven't, thankfully. But I think you could if you really wanted to.
1: Right, okay. All right. Well, mate, thank you for that. You should be over in Melbourne for the National Challenge today.
3: It'd be interesting. The wife says she wants to go to Bali on the grand final for that, so maybe, I don't know.
1: Okay.
3: I think I'd rather go there and watch the grand final drink Bing Tang.
1: Okay, righto. Thanks, Robbie. Good on you. Well done. Now let's go to Nolamara. And Peter. G'day, Pete.
4: G'day, guys. I've been driving forklifts on and off for about 30-odd years. Started out at a truck yard, and I was a storeman, utilising reach truck, 2-ton, 2.5-ton, up to 3, then 7-ton, then 30-ton. I learned to drive the big girl, the big Clark.
1: Wow.
4: Yeah, and you put a cradle, like your fork tines are actually automated. You got to press a button inside the cab, and the fork tine goes to the left and to the right, and then you pick up the cradle. You hook up the cabling, the hydraulic cabling, and then you pick sea containers up from the back of a truck by using the locks. And every move you did in this 30-ton forklift, you had to beep your horn. It didn't matter what you did because this thing was a monster. It was huge. And if you got hit by it, you'd be pretty much Vegemite, you know, you'd be paste.
1: Yeah.
4: But yeah, I am a strong emphasizer on safety with forklifts, because they're not so much an unpredictable machine, but people are unpredictable.

0: people. You know what I mean? Like, because the forklift, the back end of it swings out when you're turning. It's not the front end.
1: Yeah.
0: And that sometimes is what can confuse people. But the beauty of our forklift that we've got at work today, it's got the safety light, which is a blue light, and it shines 3 meters down. So you've just got to try and envision a 3 meter circle around your entire forklift. But this blue light, it's awesome. It's the first time I've actually seen it on the forklift that we own at work. Okay. Fantastic.
1: Have I was going to say, have you seen anyone accidentally lose control of one or do stupid stuff on one?
0: No, and as a matter of fact, if I ever seen that, I would immediately report them to management. I'd have them fired. They're an extremely dangerous. When I learnt my forklift, when I got my license, it was through a company called QTAS. Sorry, they've closed now. They used to train all the Ansett drivers. And right at the very end, he gave us a safety video on the do's and don'ts of operating a forklift. Like, don't go to work in an angry mood and then try and drive your forklift. Some of the crashes, they're quite confronting, dude. They're quite confronting indeed. So, if I see anyone messing around on a forklift, I will go out and verbalise with them. And if they don't want to listen, then I'll just go and report them to management. Wow. I'll have them fired.
1: You should be the president of the Forklift Association, mate. You have very good passion for the forklift operation. Good on you, Peter. Thanks for that. So Pete's very passionate about it, which is good. You've never driven one. I've never driven one, Seb. Ever driven one?
2: Bobcat, but not a forklift.
1: You've done a bobcat.
2: Yeah.
1: Do you need a license for a bobcat?
2: Don't think so.
1: Do you need a license for a bobcat? Front end loader.
3: That's much bigger than a bobcat. So it's like a giant bobcat.
1: How did you get on a bobcat, mate?
2: I just did it for my old man when I was younger.
1: Okay. So he had a bobcat you jumped on?
2: Doing sand in the stables, et cetera.
1: Right. Okay. Well, I've never done it. Pete was really passionate. I like that.
3: Very passionate
1: about going to job. And he said, well, safety is really important to me. There you go. 7:08.
4: Mornings. The police commissioner, Cole Blanche, told us they would roll out the portable facial recognition cameras. Nolene saw them at the Midland shops.
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16: 20 after 5, 7 degrees, 21, and a beautiful sunny day ahead. We'll tell you more about the weather in a while. Let's have a look at the news of the day.
1: Yeah, the bird flu, big story, isn't it? I mean, you would have seen it on your news stories last night. I was a little bit concerned about the transfer, that it could transfer from animals. And they kept saying, that's a low possibility, from the birds to humans. So we might dig into that a bit earlier.
16: It's a low possibility from birds to humans, but when it comes from birds to birds and migratory birds, we don't have migratory ducks, which is what had spread it in other countries in Asia. But right. We obviously do have a lot of ducks here.
1: Yep.
16: Now, ducks obviously fly a fair distance, so and not necessarily to other parts of the world, but within our own particular jurisdiction. So it'll be interesting to see what transpires from here, given that we've now got the second confirmed case, and we're talking about two different species migratory birds.
1: And it could impact on 100 native animal species, so it's probably worth digging into that a little bit more today. A reward of up to $1 million, Carl, has been announced for any clues that help police crack WA's first unsolved murder mystery in over a decade, the brutal deaths of an Albany mother and son. The police are just scratching their head, don't know where to go. So if you know anything about that, call Crime Stoppers. We've all had our flu vax here.
2: Yep.
1: They've extended the free flu shot right through until the end of July now. And they were saying yesterday, which I thought was fascinating, with the bird flu, that we can do our part by having a flu shot, which I kind of thought, the correlation between the two, just as a matter of interest, Carl?
16: Can no
1: you
16: idea,
1: explain
16: mate.
1: The reason being?
16: But we only have 24% of people getting the jab. That's as of June 14, a couple of weeks ago.
1: Is that just an excuse to kind of get the rate up to say, oh, there's bird flu around, you better go and get a flu shot?
16: Don't know.
1: Yeah, because they said that's what you can do. Well, that's what I can do. That's what you can do. That's what the listeners can do. Go and get a flu shot to help with the bird flu. I'm thinking, how does that relate?
16: Yeah, I think a lot of people probably been put off the back of COVID. You know, like I think that must be one of the reasons why I've got a really, really low rate compared to other years. And it's free for kids between 2 and 12 to get that intranasal flu spray, which is a new product.
1: It is good. Emergency ramping. A national report card has revealed a hospital logjam. It's just getting worse at a faster rate in WA than anywhere else in the country. They keep saying they're going to address it, but does anyone ever really address it? Which is not good. WA Children reaching out for the Kids Helpline has increased by 74% in just 1 year. Why would kids be reaching out for the helpline more in the last 12 months, Carl? What's been going on?
16: Mental health problems is what they're saying.
1: Right. Do you think things like wars, you know, like they worry about the future of the world, do you think that's what they'd be concerned about? Is it more closer to home?
16: I just think in the last 10 years, decade, maybe it was before, but there's been this massive focus in on people's mental health. I don't think that was necessarily a focus back when I was much younger.
1: Right.
16: So yeah, that I would suggest has been one of the major reasons why, because I think people are much more aware, or at least being educated more about that part of our life.
1: Mm. This is pretty bad. That some soldiers that were in combat, they were using these kind of, well, rifles, whatever they want to call them, weapons, and they knew that they could cause mild traumatic brain injuries just by firing the weapons close to their heads. And apparently the Australian Defence Force became aware of the risk, yet they still use
16: it. Well, it says could sustain mild traumatic brain injury from firing a weapon.
1: Right, okay. So that's a secret document submitted to the Defence Royal Commission, and they've just been released. So people have picked that up and said, okay. They revealed that 15 years ago, the Australian Defence Force became aware of the big risk.
16: Well,
1: they became aware of it.
16: It got written in a report in 2017.
1: Mm-hmm. Anyway, so, that's out and about today. Make your own mind up. The latest Demos poll has One Nation primary vote at 30%. Labor is lagging behind at 27%, and a long way back is the Coalition. So again, One Nation doing well. Leah Stewart still fighting for her life. That's the lady that was attacked by a shark. at Coogee Beach.
16: Still in ICU, and she will be in there for a long time. The GoFundMe, though, for her beautiful little daughter, toys, nappies, $490,000 to help her partner and daughter. So, yeah, thoughts are with them today.
1: And the former WA jockey, Christy Bennett, she is out of a coma. I read that this morning, but she faces a massive task in order to return to some form of normality. But that is at least a positive sign. And the Melbourne Cup is now worth, not the actual race itself, but the cup itself is now going to be worth $1 million.
16: Worthwhile winning, isn't it?
1: $1 million, Carl. Mm. Just the cup itself.
16: Yeah, it's worthwhile winning.
1: Yeah. You'd be tempted to, you know, melt it, wouldn't you?
16: Hey, do you trust the US?
1: Do I trust them?
16: Yeah.
1: With Donald Trump?
16: Well,
1: probably not as much as I did prior to Donald Trump.
16: Amazing though. How's this? So Donald Trump's at 21% in Australia. Chinese President Xi Jinping, 20%.
1: Right.
16: So it's 1%. So China has risen 8 points to 28 when it comes to the overall. There's 31% Aussies have faith in the US to act responsibly in the world. 28% now back China. So it's only 3% the difference between the US and China.
1: Interesting, isn't it? Yeah. I would hope that if we were attacked by whoever might attack us, that America would come to our aid.
16: Why would we be attacked?
1: Well, that's a good point. As I said, if we were ever attacked, we have rich resources. We've got food.
16: Well, they're already taking us, mate.
1: Great weather.
16: They're buying us. They don't need to attack us. Have a look at all the international ownership in this country. We've already sold ourselves, mate. They got nothing. They don't need to come here and shoot us.
1: They're already taking us, mate. 5.
15: Traffic. Got something you want to say? You're in the right place. This is Perth 6PR. Give us a call on 133 882.
2: Kwinana Freeway northbound busy. Mawthorne Road merge point. Thomas Road to Rolly Road as well already this morning as we have a look at the roads for the first time. Mitchell Freeway flowing nicely. Nothing to report on the Graham Farmer just yet. The tunnel moving well in both directions. Emergency works. Great Eastern Highway westbound at Great Southern Highway in the Lakes. Reduced to a single lane. Traffic management also there. So exercise extreme caution. I'm Seb Clark, I'm Perth's traffic leader, 6PR.
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2: 7 degrees, 5.30. After 5.30, we get into the mailbag. If you'd like to join in, 133-882 is our number this morning.
3: If you'd been locked up in quarantine for 4 weeks plus, and you could get out at 2 this morning, would you have left at 2, or would you have waited to like 5 o'clock when it's a bit lighter?
2: You asking me?
3: Yeah.
4: I would have waited until I get my free trip to the airport.
3: I would have been standing at the door at 2 o'clock.
2: Not that bad in there, you know.
3: I would have got out.
2: Pretty good.
3: Mate,
2: you saying that?
3: Still being held captive.
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6: It's 7 degrees at 5.30. Good morning, I'm Philippa Maher. WA's Agriculture Minister is assuring the public there have been no reports of large-scale mortalities as the state records its second case of bird flu. Dozens of sick or dead birds have been reported to the Emergency Animal Disease Hotline, with 9 samples collected for testing. Jackie Jarvis is thanking the public for their help as they treat the situation with caution.
7: With biosecurity, this surveillance phase is as much about proving where it isn't as much as it is about proving where it is. So those samples may have been taken from various places around the state. This time of year, it is not unusual to have migratory birds blown off course or washed up and perhaps die from fatigue or other things. So this isn't about an abundance of caution.
6: The Australian and New Zealand passengers who were on board a hantavirus-stricken cruise ship are now free to return home. The 6 returned travellers have been quarantining at a Bullsbrook facility for the past 6 weeks. They've all tested negative for the virus and require no further follow-ups. The government is assisting the group as they fly back to their homes in New South Wales and Queensland today. 3 Rottnest Island beaches remain closed due to a humpback whale carcass. The 8-metre-long animal washed up off the basin on Sunday afternoon, with visitors warned about increased shark activity. Authorities plan to remove the carcass over the next 24 hours. The Albanese government says Sir Keir Starmer has been a very good friend of Australia, especially during AUKUS negotiations. Sir Keir has resigned as Britain's Prime Minister just 2 years after being elected. He's been dealing with immigration problems, a struggling economy and soaring crime rates. Deputy Prime Minister Richard Marles says politics is a hard business.
8: Keir has been a great friend of Australia. He's been a great partner with us in terms of the progress of AUKUS, and obviously this is a matter for Britain, and we'll see how it plays out over the coming weeks and months, but we very much appreciate his support of the relationship with Australia and his support for AUKUS.
6: The Lowy Institute's 22nd annual poll shows most Australians now view the government's relationship with China as more important than with the US. Trust in the Trump administration to act responsibly in world affairs fell to 31%, the lowest level in the history of the survey. In finance, the Dow Jones has closed up 148 points at 51,712. The dollar is buying 70 US cents and 12,487 Indonesian rupiah.
5: With the 6PR app, you have the power of 6PR in the palm of your hand. So add it to your phone now. Perth 6PR.
6: Kylian Mbappe has scored the first goal for France against Iraq, booting it in the 14th minute. The score currently 1-0. Earlier, Argentina defeated Austria 2-0, both goals from Lionel Messi. West Coast recruit Brandon Stasevich has told Sports Today the calf injury that kept him from making his Eagles debut for months has now fully cleared up.
9: Completely healed, yeah, nothing wrong with it. It's just good to, got a decent training and block under it, so it was fit and ready to go for the games about a month ago, and yeah, it's been smooth sailing since then.
6: West Coast returned from their bye week with a trip to Melbourne to play Carlton on Saturday. The AFL is considering an in-season tournament as part of a radical shake-up to the fixture when Tasmania enters the competition. Club chief executives have been briefed on four options, including a three-week mid-season tournament. And in tennis, former Wimbledon champion Markéta Vondrousova has been banned for 4 years for refusing an anti-doping test. That's the latest news and sport.
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12: Already under speed, Paterson Road northbound at Mandurah Road in Kwinana Beach. Kwinana Freeway northbound still on and off busy around Mortimer Road to Rowley Road. No issues on the Mitchell or Graham Farmer freeways. The tunnel moving well in both directions. With traffic every 10 minutes, I'm Seb Clark on Perth's traffic leader, 6PR.
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6: We've got a sunny day ahead with light winds and a top of 21 degrees. Similar conditions tomorrow and sunny again for Thursday, getting up to 22. Then showers moving in for the next few days and cooler temperatures. 17 on Friday, tops of 18 for the weekend and 17 Monday. Right now it's 7 degrees. More news at 6 o'clock on Perth 6PR.
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2: 23-6, nice to have your company. And 36 minutes gone in the match between France and Iraq. And France have scored a goal. Iraq still nil. And earlier this morning, it was Argentina. Lionel Messi scoring two goals. They rolled Austria 2-0.
5: This is Millsy and Carl on Perth 6PR.
2: If you don't know what that sound effects was in the background, that was the GOAT, because the all-time World Cup goal scorer, Messi.
3: He's the greatest.
2: Going to be a long time before anyone rolls him, I'd reckon, and the tournament is far from over yet.
3: Right. Well, I had a virus quarantine passengers who were allowed to, I believe, leave at 2 this morning. Now, we just debated that before the news. What time would you have gone? I would have been out of the door at 2:01. You would have waited till the morning. You just couldn't see much point.
2: Well, what's the point of getting up at 2 in the morning? What are you going to do at 2 in the morning? Go to the Cass.
3: I'd go somewhere. You've been stuck in there for weeks. Rachel Clifford is Nine News reporter. She's currently at Perth Airport tracking some of those that have been inside. G'day, Rach.
15: Good morning. It was a very early start for many of us, including all of those six passengers who were in quarantine. We know that their time frame finished at 2 o'clock this morning, but they made their way from Bullsbrook all the way to Perth Airport, arriving around 4:40 a.m.
3: Right, so they didn't leave at 2.
15: No, they didn't. They didn't had a little sleep in, I guess, but they arrived in a white van and a black car. It was all very uniform. They all came in together. They were a little shy at first when we tried speaking with them, but they checked their luggage in and then we had a chat with them again. And I guess the main takeaway was they said they were very thankful to the government, the federal government, for their help. And they said that they had a very comfortable stay. They had an arrangement of food, and one of the highlights was pizza. They said they didn't really have a lot to do, but they were let out to have a lot of walks, and they were consistently tested. And we know that all of those tests were returned as negative, but they did stay on for an extra 3 weeks. So in total, 42 days wow. at the Centre for Resilience.
2: Hey, Rach, what time were their flights leaving this morning, do you know?
15: We believe it was around the 6 a.m. mark. Okay. So, yeah, they'll soon head off back to their respective states.
3: Was there cheering, you know, when they left the gate?
15: Hopefully, yes. I'm sure there was a lot, and I'm sure that their family are welcome, you know, look forward to having them home.
2: The worst part is we wouldn't even know what they look like, would they? So, I mean, they just line up like a normal passenger and no one even know, would they?
15: No. Well, I guess they'd be pretty exhausted from being in the state. But, yeah, they all arrived in the white van, which is, I guess, what we saw them arrive in initially when they stopped at Pierce. Yeah. But, yeah, they were escorted by some drivers. And, it was a very early start for everyone this morning.
3: It would have been. All right, Rachel, see your report on Nine News across the day. Thanks for that.
15: Thank you.
3: Good on you, Rachel Clifford there, part of Nine
2: 42
3: News.
2: 42 days of actually just relaxing.
3: Oh, couldn't handle it.
2: In a quarantine facility.
3: Me nuts, eh?
2: Have you seen it?
3: But none of your own comforts, mate.
2: Hey?
3: None of your own comforts.
2: Yeah, but it's not like you're living
3: lounge,
2: in a third
3: not
2: world.
3: Not your bed.
2: It's not like you're in a third world and, you know, it's not like you're living on a boat. I mean, it'd be better than living on a boat.
3: Sky Racing, would that have been available too?
2: Probably.
3: Really?
2: I mean, there'd be, well, yeah, because you'd have your devices. I mean, it's not like they weren't without technology. They already had technology in the first place. So they would have been able to charge devices and get access to everything.
3: I would have been out of there at 1:01. My the airport. Thanks.
16: Millsy and Carl's mailbag.
17: You've got mail.
3: All right, now, can we send a thank you to Nurson who dropped in some goodies? How good are these? How good do they look? How would you describe these?
2: I would call it baklava.
3: Yeah, sweet things.
2: Well, yeah, there's a variety, and you've already chowed down a bit of it.
3: Yeah,
2: so,
3: it's beautiful.
2: Yeah, you need to go for a walk this morning after work, Millsy.
3: They taste great. So, Nurson, thank you for that. She sent us a little audio yesterday because we weren't here when she dropped it off. Do you want to hear what she had to say?
2: Yeah, I'd love to.
18: Hi, Millsy and Carl. So sad I missed you guys, but we've left a little plate for you for tomorrow morning. I hope you enjoy.
3: Yeah.
18: Love your show.
3: Thank you, Nurse. And that's very kind. And the little plate is now a much littler.
2: Oh, there's so much of it. It's amazing. So much of it.
19: I try to fast
2: there's
19: in the morning.
2: Heaps of it.
19: Thank you.
3: Trying to fast.
19: Later, yep.
3: Why are you fasting?
2: You know, he fasts until you buy him breakfast.
19: Yeah, that's a good point.
2: That's pretty
3: Which is nearly every
2: standard.
3: Day. I've worked up into that now, which is great. Now, a fair bit of feedback. We did have a little trouble with the app and the dab. The app is back. Not too sure about the dab. We're working on it. Good morning to Joe, our tech, who loves being woken up, but he does a great job keeping us on air most of the time. So apologies for that. Hopefully you're not having the same thing. Some commentary in regards to the British Prime Minister leaving. This is from Stephen. G'day, Millsy and Carl. Steve from Canning Mills here. The British Prime Minister has realised he is useless. Time for El Bozo to do the same. That's from Stephen. He's not resigning any time soon, I don't think. He has got different issues to what that bloke confronted with.
2: Elbo.
3: Yeah, but not as bad as the woman. Remember the woman that was in there for about 42 days as the British Prime Minister?
2: The interesting part is what Angus Taylor said yesterday. He reckons he can fix the housing supply in 3 years just by reducing the number of people coming into this country. And he's probably right, but that's essentially what Pauline Hanson has been saying with One Nation, and she's been banging on about it for years.
3: Yeah.
2: And then Jim Chalmers has come out and taken a swing back at Angus Taylor, saying that, there's nothing more pathetic than Angus Taylor's attempts to out One Nation. Only someone as hopeless and ham-fisted as Angus Taylor could accidentally increase migration and a policy claims will lower it.
3: I think Angus needs to stop looking so desperate and just needs to forge his own way and forget about everybody else and just do what he needs to do.
2: And what would that be?
3: Forge a path for
2: the
3: coalition.
2: And what would that path look like?
3: Well, whatever he thinks it might be. Win over the support.
2: Well,
3: have a vision.
2: What do you think?
3: Have a vision for the country,
2: mate. What do you think would win him support?
3: Well, I think people...
2: Put your little policies out there.
3: Okay, well, I'm not a political party, but I will dream up mine... My own platform.
2: For Angus.
3: Sharon says, hi guys, I drive a forklift better than most blokes at work. Mm. So forgot about that. We all assume that blokes are the only ones driving them. There's a lot of women out there that can do them as well. A few other bits and pieces. Someone has sent us some information about Kane Corns, your hero, is unfiltered. And you'll be able to watch it on 9:30 on 7 and 7 Plus. When's this on? Is this on tonight, tomorrow night? It's on Wednesday, Carl. Now, Carl will be taking notes, won't he, Seb? Because he comes in every day and goes, what would Kane say on this one? What would Kane do on this one? Oh, you'll be keen, because Kane's going to kind of let rip and explain why he is who he is. So we're hearing things about things that have happened in his life and all those kind of things.
12: It's a two-part, too.
3: So it's so big.
12: That's massive.
3: Couldn't fit it into one night. So, yeah. Will you be watching, Carl?
2: No.
3: Right.
12: Why do I want to watch
3: for? He's your, you know, you and him are very similar.
2: Are we?
3: Well, a little bit.
2: How?
3: Well, you're both former footballers.
2: Right.
3: Both outspoken.
2: It depends on what it is.
3: You always say, you know, when we're talking about a topic, what would Kane think?
17: Yeah. You do hear that.
12: You've got that little bracelet.
2: Of course I do.
12: He's got that bracelet on.
3: I've always said that.
2: I've always said that.
3: What would Kane do?
2: Every single time I've said that.
3: You ran into Kane the other night. You're telling me.
2: Yeah.
3: Was it an embracing kind of experience?
2: Yeah. No, it was a good conversation.
3: Did you? What did you say to him?
2: Well, the thing that he said to me is that obviously he'd been watching and so the one thing that's very easy to do is like you get it every single day just about is that you cast over the desk and you see who bites.
3: Right.
2: And it happens in every show, every day, across the board, whether it's you or somebody else who's tuned in and away you go. And that's all it's about because in the end, it's the same as these people that sit around in the government offices. When they go into Parliament, guess what they're doing? They're just casting across the chamber in the same old way, and then it gravitates into a conversation, a debate, an argument, insults off the back of it. And, I mean, you only have to look at the people that finger their devices that send in the things that they say on the devices. They're not brave enough to pick up and say it to you on the phone because guess what?
3: What?
2: We'd be off air.
3: Right.
2: And they would probably be sued.
3: Right.
2: For some of the language that is used. And this is the whole thing about how we operate.
3: Right. Okay.
2: As human beings. It's more about the way we operate as human beings.
3: Got a dad joke to finish up. But just before we do that.
2: What about yesterday's dad joke?
3: Yeah, no, there's one that's just arrived. You know how the government are going to say cage free? They're going to loosen that because of the virus where the hens will be able to stay inside a lot longer. And, you know, maybe not even come out at all.
2: The hens aren't all locked in their individual cage.
3: No, no, but there's
2: some people don't have the facility to lock their hens in an individual cage, even those that roam free.
3: So some say.
2: Have you been to a chicken farm?
3: So just let us finish. So the minister said yesterday that if they have the facility for the hens to go inside, will they allow them to go inside more? And the answer was a positive. Based on the fact that they're worried about the spread. And
2: so has the minister ever been to a chicken farm?
3: It
2: sounds like a stupid response to a question that they know nothing about.
3: Have you been to a chicken farm?
2: Yes, I've been to
3: where all the hens are inside?
2: Well, there are some that are inside, yes, but that's the way the actual chicken farm is built.
3: Right, okay.
2: But they don't all live inside.
3: No, I'm not saying they do, but
2: they might have a chicken coop to go and sleep at night so the foxes don't eat them, but
3: right.
2: They aren't contained within the actual building as such.
3: Speaking of the World Cup, what do you call a soccer player who poos his pants?
2: Shitty?
3: Messy. That's from Paul at Lansdale. Thank you, Paul. Thank you for your correspondence. We'll get Carl onto the weather right after this. It's 13 to 6.
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12: Kwinana Freeway northbound still on and off busy Mortimer Road to Thomas Road and Angatel Road to Rolly Road. No delays on the Graham Farmer or the Mitchell freeways. Roe Highway already under speed. Granny Center Highway bypass. Likewise, Patterson Road northbound at Mandurah Road in Kwinana Beach. I'm Seb Clark in Perth, traffic leader 6PR.
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2: The other thing to think about, Millsy, is the number of people that domestically would actually own chickens out in the regions, particularly down through that particular area. Yep. Anyway, let's have a look at the weather. 1-3-3-882 if you'd like to join in this morning. So we've got a beautiful day ahead today. It's almost 7 degrees, 6.9 right now, but almost 7 degrees and 21 on a sunny day ahead today. 21 tomorrow and sunny. Thursday, 22 and sunny. And then Friday, we have a minimum of only 11, but up to 17, so it'll be a lot cooler. And a lot of rain is forecast, 10 to 25 mils. Similar for Saturday, top of 18, 10 to 25 mils. Sunday eased a little bit, but still 5 to 15 millimetres and a top of 18. And Monday, the rain continues 2 to 10 millimetres. So showers on the horizon, but enjoy the next 3 days because it'll be absolutely awesome. If you head down to the coast over the next 3 days, virtually no wind. We've got below 10 knots. We've got seas below half a metre. We've got a swell 1 to 2 metres, but will decrease to 1.5. Tomorrow's 10 knots, seas below a metre, southwesterly swell 1 to 1.5. So pretty much a carbon copy. So the next couple of days will be pretty much flat. So if you want to get your boat out and go and have some fun, the next couple of days is the time to do it because it's going to change on Friday.
3: All right, we've been a bit hip this week. Is hip a word that I can use these days?
2: Hip.
3: Hip. Is hip modern? Is that kind of funky? Or?
30: Not really, but we'll go with it.
3: Okay. So okay. We're trying to be a little bit more modern this week. So we've decided to go for the song of the day. It's called Move Your Feet. Very interesting name for a performer, Junior Senior. Wait.

0: Yeah, yeah, yeah. Junior, senior there. If I call myself senior, junior, would that be, would that be kind of plagiarizing what they're doing?
1: Probably.
0: And I saw you moving your feet, and that's what the name of the song was called, Carl. Move Your Feet, Junior, Senior. Do you like that one?
2: It was all right. Okay. I didn't have to go to the garden and just hide away, so right. I couldn't hear it.
0: Right. What is a pilot's favourite potato chip, Carl? This is from John.
2: Favourite?
0: Yeah.
2: This is a dad joke.
0: Yes.
2: Don't know.
0: Plane. Bam, bang. That's good. 3-6.
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1: Checking in on the roads once again. Not a bad start this morning, although we are getting reports of a breakdown in Yokine. Morley Drive westbound at Wanneroo Road. The left lane is blocked. No major traffic delays there now, though, so just be aware of it. The Mitchell Freeway southbound building, Warwick Road and Reed Highway. Quinana Freeway northbound still on and off busy. Mortimer Road to Rolly Road. No delays on the Graham Farmer Freeway. I'm Seb Clark, I'm Perth's traffic leader, 6PR.
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11: 6 o'clock, stay tuned. We've got the clues coming your way for the wonderful prize that we're giving away. Thanks to Nook Saws, $250 up for grabs this morning.
12: There's a bit of angst at the World Cup of Football. One guy, his wife is expected to deliver a baby, maybe when the finals are on. Should he be allowed to leave for the birth of a child? We'll discuss.
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13: It's 7 degrees at 6 o'clock. Good morning, I'm Philippa Maher. Six cruise ship passengers who've been quarantining in Perth are preparing to fly out of the state this morning after completing their six-week-long hantavirus isolation. Madeline Cross reports.
14: The five Australians and one New Zealander have been quarantining at the Bullsbrook Centre for National Resilience for 42 days. The group were passengers on the MV Hondius cruise ship during an outbreak of hantavirus in May, which killed three people. The Department of Health says they remain free of the illness and pose no risk to the community. They'll now return to their home states of New South Wales and Queensland with the help of the federal government. Madeline Cross, Perth.
13: WA authorities are investigating nearly 60 reports of dead or sick birds after testing confirmed two cases of the H5N1 avian strain. Australia has up until this point managed to keep the variant out of the country. The Invasive Species Council's Dr. Carol Brown says once the disease spreads to our wildlife, it becomes nearly impossible to contain.
15: It's really likely to be the biggest and the most complex wildlife emergency Australia's faced. We can expect large-scale deaths, and unfortunately we've got lots of threatened species in Australia and they face further endangerment.
13: A 21-year-old man has been charged over a shopping centre burglary in Mirrabooka. Around 1:30 yesterday morning, someone broke into the Yeragon Drive shopping centre, then smashed a window at a jewellery store but couldn't get in. The offender tried another shop with more success, getting away with jewellery worth at least $50,000. Police arrested a man in Westminster later in the morning. He's been charged with burglary, stealing and methamphetamine possession. Tax-free wages are being flagged for apprentices by a federal government agency in an effort to attract more workers into trades. Build Skills Australia has proposed that the tax-free threshold be raised for apprentices in the construction trades from $18,000 to $45,000. The agency says the move would help arrest a fall in apprentice numbers. Grammy Award-winning record producer Clive Davis has died at the age of 94. He helped with the careers of several stars, including Janis Joplin, Whitney Houston, and Carlos Santana. He was inducted into the Rock and Roll Hall of Fame in 2000. In finance, the Dow Jones has closed up 148 points at 51,712. The dollar is buying 70 US cents and 12,508 Indonesian rupiah.
1: 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Perth 6PR.
13: France is leading Iraq 1-0 at half-time in their World Cup match in Philadelphia, Kylian Mbappe booting through the goal for France in the 14th minute. Meanwhile, Lionel Messi has officially become the FIFA World Cup's all-time leading goalscorer. He scored both goals for Argentina this morning in a 2-0 win over Austria, taking his tally to 18.
16: Yes, there it is! There it is! In terms of scoring in World Cup finals, you are looking at the greatest of all time, number 17 for the great number 10.
13: Commentary on SBS. The Dockers won't be looking back at last season's elimination final loss to Gold Coast as they prepare to host the Suns on Sunday. Defender Luke Ryan has told Sports Today Fremantle weren't at their best against Geelong last week and they'll just concentrate on refining their own style of play.
17: Yeah, they beat us last year, but that's last year. Look how different it is now. Yeah, we'll look at their last little couple of weeks and then, yeah, we'll just really focus on us and see how we can improve and where we got wrong on the weekend because we got a bit wrong, but it's great learning.
13: That's the latest news and sport.
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20: Mitchell Freeway southbound still slow, Whitford Ave to Hepburn Ave, Kwinana Freeway northbound on and off busy, Mundajong Road merge and Mortimer Road to Rolly Road. No major issues on the Graham Farmer, the tunnel moving well in both directions. Roe Highway likewise, on and off slow northbound at Great Eastern Highway bypass and Pedestal Road northbound at Mandra Road in Kwinana Beach, also under speed. With traffic every 10 minutes, I'm Seb Clark on Perth's traffic leader, 6PR.
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13: A sunny day today with light winds and a top of 21 degrees. And we've got the same conditions for tomorrow and sunny again on Thursday again up to 22 degrees. Then showers moving in over the next few days and cooler temperatures. 17 Friday, tops of 18 for the weekend and 17 Monday. Right now it's 7 degrees. More news at 6:30 on Perth 6PR.
1: Until 9, this is Breakfast with Steve Mills and Carl Langdon. Guess the hot celebrity.
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12: All right, in the World Cup, they've stop play because of lightning. So, you know, this thing that's happened in recent times, you just don't play. Remember we had that happen at Optus a couple of years ago where they stopped play and we, and it was raining and then we had to wait for the lightning.
11: Yeah, it happened earlier this season actually in a match that got delayed. I think it was Sydney were playing from memory. Match,
12: the racing rules are.
11: No, in an AFL, it was an AFL match earlier this season.
0: It was also a practice match.
11: Yeah. There was a Essendon Eagles game that I was doing out there at Mineral Resources Park that got, it was amazing. The lightning had actually hit a tree the day before and then it had all the inclement weather. So yeah, that was rolled along at that point.
12: So the rules at a race meeting is if there's lightning within 5 kilometres of the track, I think it's 5, might be even more, then you can't race for another 30 minutes until the last lightning strike. So if you got to 25 minutes and there's a lightning strike within that radius, the clock goes back to the beginning again. So it can become quite frustrating. Now, Carl, I want to use your expertise as a former professional sporting superstar, right? Belgium footballer Jeremy Doucoure says family should come first. Now, he's playing obviously for Belgium at the World Cup and his wife is expecting their very first child. And it could happen if they make the finals. And so he's asking for permission to leave the squad to witness the birth of his child if they do make it into the finals. He says, look, I want to be there because it's the first time we've had a child together and I want to be there. So what do you do? It's a World Cup, mate. It's not the AFL. It's the World Cup. Do you let a guy like Jeremy Doucoure, who's apparently a major part of it, would you let him go?
11: Well, you don't have a choice these days. So we've seen plenty of players decide in other sports not to play what could be a very crucial, important match to get their particular team into a finals campaign where they don't play their role because they put family first. And I think everyone has, in these modern times, a choice that they get to make. In days gone by, you would never even probably think about it.
12: There was no
11: partners travelling with you or anything like that, which seems to be commonplace with a lot of sporting teams these days.
12: Say a French TV presenter is quoted, and I quote, there are hundreds of footballers who would kill to be

0: So that's where the whole landscape changed. So there was never, ever any partners travel with any players to any of the games, essentially, that we played from a season perspective, where now you can take partners, you can take your kids, you can, you know, not necessarily take them every week, but there's a lot of, you know, individuals that
1: okay
0: so choose to take their partners with them at certain times. But that's just the way that it is.
1: I want to pick you up. 4Ks. You say having sex is like having a 4K run.
0: Apparently, yeah. Yeah, well, that's what we were told by the you know, the sports guys. Yep.
1: Okay, so what do you go to the doctor
0: and
1: say?
0: Stamina, heart rate, all those sorts of things that you get going. I mean, you know, some might last longer than others.
1: Right, okay.
0: Yeah.
1: So you go to the team doctor and you say, feeling a bit toey, feeling a bit nervous.
0: No, you don't go to the team doctor.
1: No, well, they cure a cow, do they? Have to go to the team doctor.
0: But who says that they're the happiest team?
1: Well, they're saying. They're the world's happiest team.
0: They're saying.
1: Well,
0: they nominated
1: their girlfriend.
0: They nominated themselves.
1: I thought that was amazing. Now, I want to introduce a bloke by the name of Wyndham Clark, which may not mean much to you, right? But he won his second US Open yesterday, right? And Scottie Scheffler, he was teamed up against, who was shooting for a career Grand Slam. He's an American. Scottie's an American. They're playing in America. Like, you would have thought that Wyndham was actually from Europe because they were absolutely getting stuck into him and hoping the ball went in the bunker and yelling. Every time he played a bad shot, they cheered. Every time they played a good shot, they jeered effectively. And he said, in my own country. Now, he's got a bit of form here, Wyndham, because he broke some lockers in a room and said a few things he probably regrets going back a few years. But I was really impressed with his mindset. Here's a sample of what Wyndham had to say when interviewed after his win.
2: Man, they definitely didn't want me to win. It's pretty rare in an open championship or a major to have fans kind of boo against your shots or cheer for bad shots. That was tough. I mean, sometimes being the underdog is nice. You know, anytime someone said something negative to me, I replaced it with something positive. And yeah, it was tough, but I'm proud of myself that I battled through. I mean, things really could have gotten away from me.
1: And one other thing he said, Carl, and we'll introduce Michael Inglis with us in a moment. He said, out of all the people booing, there might have been, out of the hundreds that were booing, there might have been one that was cheering. And he honed in on the person that was cheering, and they made a bit of a joke about it. They're going, hey, that bloke's in trouble because he's actually supporting me. So distraction like that. Now, you were booed a lot when you played footy. Mm. Did you do a lot of work in this area?
0: So I think the idea was negative motivation is the most powerful motivation of all. So there's so much more negative than there is positive. You only have to listen to news service every day to get exactly what I mean. And you only have to put yourself in a situation whereby you might do something to someone from the opposition, particularly when it comes to AFL, and for the rest of the day, in fact, probably for the rest of your career. Look at Andrew Gaff and what happened to him. Look what happened to Jake Lever on the weekend when Melbourne were taking on Adelaide. They don't forget. And fans have probably this innate nature of being able to recall those sorts of things that they feel that they've been affected by more than the individual themselves in a lot of cases, well, I reckon.
1: I find the mind an amazing thing. Michael Inglis is the director and co-founder of the Mind Room, and he's a sport and performance psychologist. Good morning to you, Michael.
3: Good morning. How's it going, guys?
1: Not bad. What did you think of Wyndham Clark's response? You just heard it yourself.
3: Yeah, it was very impressive, isn't it? Like I think the difference when I hear, like, I was thinking about this, I work a lot in team sports, and when you're in team sports, you have a lot of your teammates around you that, you know, support you and so on and so forth. But on the golf course, you're on your own. But it sounds like he's very good at channeling that. Well, I think more than that one person in the crowd, but he's got a great support team around him. And so I imagine that he's able to refer to them when he's out there that, hey, he does have support. He just may not be hearing it right now.
1: Right. So letting go of the negative is easier said than done, surely. When someone's in your face and having a crack.
3: Yeah, well, I don't know without speaking to him, but in a sense, when you've got that external noise, it can actually help you focus. So a lot of time in sports like golf and cricket and so on and so forth, there can be a lot of time where you're in your own head. So sometimes the external noise can channel like the distraction away from that and actually allow you to focus more. And I'll give you an AFL example in that, which I did a whole lot of stuff at a club about goal kicking. And I used to put like different sounds in their earphones that they were practicing and rehearsing, trying to distract them. And what I actually found is every time I did white noise or something similar to that, a lot of the guys actually kicked better because it actually distracted them from their own internal dialogue and gave them something else to focus on. So sometimes, depending on the character as well, sometimes people respond better to that external noise because it actually triggers them to focus better.

0: Right. And would that apply outside of the sporting arena, like people that are going to work and, or kids that are being bullied? Could they use the same kind of techniques?
1: I mean, every context is different, and I think those situations are very different, so perhaps not. But I think there are characters who, you know, obviously you've got Carl, and you've used that example before, where they're used to playing the villain role, and actually some even rise to it. They identify themselves and go, hey, I'm actually quite happy to write. I'll actually write this role and actually get more in your face because of it, as a way of competing. As a, when Carl talks about that negative motivation, the greatest motivation, it can be, particularly in the short term.
0: I thought it was interesting when they asked Scotty Scheffler. He said, oh, I don't want to get into that. No, New York fans are pretty tough. But he didn't want to comment on them because he was worried that they might turn on him. So, I mean, it's a managing aspect, isn't it, on a sporting ground or arena?
1: Yeah, but even that answer itself is quite interesting, right? So he may not ever like to have that the crowd against him because he may not be able to cope or handle it in terms of the character he is, where Wyndham may actually maybe respond really well to it. So sometimes it actually is personality specific as we kind of go through what works best for different individuals.
0: Right.
1: Maybe it's not what Wyndham does prefer, but he's able to adapt. So, you know, this has been, I imagine, he's had some sort of exposure in the last 12 months, and I know he's got a sports like in his team. So I imagine they'll be able to sit down and work out when this happens, this is how I can best respond.
0: All right. Thanks, Michael, for your expertise this morning. Have a great day.
1: Pleasure. Have a good day, guys.
0: Good on you. Michael Ingalls there, director and co-founder of the Mind Room.
2: See, everyone's wired differently. Some don't mind the attention. And
0: who hated it at, you know, without naming? Did you have players that you knew that if the crowd got to them, they were hopeless for the day? Did you, or was everyone mentally tough in your era?
2: No, well, see, some would not expose themselves to the environment where they would get the negative attention because that was just the way that they were. And then there were others that would completely disregard anything from anybody, including those that were out there on the field that they were playing against. So therefore, well, it's take no prisoners, mate. You fight fire with fire. And in the end, you either reap the rewards or you suffer the consequences.
0: Right.
2: And there's either way, there's a win and a lose to a point, but it just depends on whether you're able to dust yourself off and get back to the next contest.
0: But there's no woe like is me with you,
2: is it? Well, it's a little bit like when you're selling something, right? The first thing that you can do is I can try to sell you something. And if you say no, guess what I have to do? I have to get to the next person. So you can't just sit there and feel sorry for yourself that you've got to no for an answer.
0: Strong.
2: You move on.
0: I mean,
2: it's a bit like getting the footy. You can't get the footy if you don't get to the next contest.
0: Yep.
2: So if you fail on the first job application, then go to the next one.
0: Good on you, Mick. Mick Malthouse there with us on breakfast this morning. Is that from Mick's playbook?
3: No.
0: That's you.
3: I thought I heard Kane say that.
0: I bet a Kane Corns in there. Yeah, that was good. Thanks, Carl. I really enjoyed your wisdom, if you like, in that area. We're going to do this. Wow. What video game's that from? Now, Carl's eyes lit up there. I reckon he might know the answer. Do you?
2: I played it.
0: It's 19 past six. That's next.
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5: Still getting reports of emergency works. Great Eastern Highway westbound at Great Southern Highway in the Lakes. It's been reduced to a single lane there. Traffic management still on site, so exercise extreme caution. The majors, Mitchell Freeway southbound, slow Burns Beach Road, on and off Ocean Reef Road to Warwick Road and Reed Highway to Erindale Road. Quinana Freeway northbound, busy Mortimer Road to Rowley Road and Berrigan Drive. No major issues on the Graham Farmer. The tunnel moving well in both directions. I'm Seb Clark and Perth's traffic leader, 6PR.
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0: It's that number 23. It's the 23rd of June today, 2026. How did you go with this particular piece of, what, music, video? It's Sonic the Hedgehog. I've never played it, Carl.
1: Got to roll into a ball to defeat the evil Dr. Eggman, Millsy.
0: Okay, any good?
1: Yeah, it was fun when you're younger.
0: Sega released it on this day in 1991. So there you go.
1: Gordon Bray, I worked alongside him at the Olympic Games, which was only a couple of years ago. Sydney, New South Wales, 1949 he was born. He's 77 today. Australian Rugby Union commentator, voice of rugby, joined the Australian Broadcasting Corporation in August 1969.
0: He's a great commentator.
1: He did all the sailing and he was so good at it. Yeah. Tour de France and a lot of other sports.
0: Gotta love that. All right, Jason Mraz is having a birthday today. Born in Virginia in 1977. 49 today, the US singer-songwriter. Your mate, Chris Fagan, having a birthday today.
1: Yes, he's 65 today, Fags, AFL coach, former Australian Rules footballer. He, of course, was appointed to the Brisbane Lions coaching role in 2007. He's won a couple of flags.
2: I ordered my coffee and I said, oh, by the way, Zoe, would you like to have a look at the Premiership Cup? And she said, what? When? Where? I said, now. And I pulled it up from under the counter and she burst into tears. Mm. It was amazing. You go, wow, that meant a lot to her. Of course, there are other people in the shop. For about an hour and a half, 2 hours, I'm there doing selfies and signing autographs. That cup, it does amazing things to people.
0: It does. He's talking about the Premiership Cup. At a cafe, Kate Tunstall. Scottish singer-songwriter had this song, Suddenly I See. Went to number 6 in Australia.
1: Thanks, 51 today. Selma Blair Beatner, born in Michigan, 1972, 54 today. US actress. Her films include Cruel Intentions. This was in 99.
3: That was my first big movie, and I think I looked really pretty right there. Yeah, I idolized them. I was happy to be a part of it.
0: Yeah, indeed. The Knack recorded their biggest hit, My Sharona, 1979. Takes me back to the Majestic Hotel. Remember June Carter? She was born in Scott County, Virginia on this day in 1929. Married, of course, to Johnny Cash. Died at the age of 73 in 03. And we finish with the King today, Elvis the Movie, directed by Baz Luhrmann, starring Austin Butler and Tom Hanks, opened in Australia on this day in 2022.
1: I think I like June Carter's song better, the Ring of Fire.
0: Johnny Cash, yeah, it's pretty good. If you are celebrating today, all the best from all of us here at 6BR. It's 26 past 6.
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5: Kwinana Freeway northbound busy. Mortimer Road to Rowley Road and Berrigan Drive. Mitchell Freeway southbound slow. Burns Beach Road on and off. Ocean Reef Road to Warwick Road. Reed Highway to Erindale Road. No major issues on the Graham Farm. Royal Highway on and off slow northbound at the Great Eastern Highway bypass. I'm Seb Clark. I'm Perth's traffic leader, 6PR.
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1: And it's almost 6.30. After 6.30, we'll have a little bit of a look at the finance news. 8.1 million Australians draw up household rules to conserve energy. We'll talk about that.
0: Yeah, well, they want to save money because the cost of energy is going through the roof. So what are the rules of engagement at your house? Did you have rules for N?
1: No, I don't have rules.
0: Jesus, get solar me back. Turn your lights off.
1: We can get solar
0: power. Turn the light off. Who's in here?
1: Get solar power, go off grid, mate.
0: Oh, they're going to afford it.
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16: It's 7 degrees at 6.30. Good morning, I'm Philippa Maher. Six cruise ship passengers who were exposed to hantavirus are finally on their way home. The five Australians and one New Zealander have completed their six-week quarantine at the Bullsbrook Centre for National Resilience. Nine News reporter Rachel Clifford has told 6PR Breakfast the group's looking forward to getting back to home states of New South Wales and Queensland.
17: They said they were very thankful to the government for their help, and they said that they had a very comfortable stay. They had an arrangement of food, and one of the highlights was pizza. They said they didn't really have a lot to do, but they were let out to have a lot of walks, and they were consistently tested. And we know that all of those tests were returned as negative.
16: WA's Agriculture Minister says authorities are working through reports of sick or dead birds with a second case of bird flu found in southern WA. There were almost 60 calls to the Emergency Animal Disease Hotline across the state over the weekend. Nine samples were collected for testing, including one report of dead seabirds in the Esperance area. Jackie Jarvis says we should know the results within days.
18: This early detection shows that West Australia's preparedness measures and our work with the community and industry has worked. Anyone who sees a sick or dead bird or marine mammal should avoid the animal, not handle the animal, but should record and report what they see.
16: Three Rottnest Island beaches will remain closed until authorities remove a humpback whale carcass. The 8-metre-long carcass is sitting off the basin, attracting a number of sharks to the area. Authorities say the animal will be removed within the next 24 hours. The opposition is calling on the federal government to outline what it knows about planned post office closures. A leaked business case shows Australia Post plans to shut down or rationalise at least 159 outlets in rural and regional areas. It would involve the organisation either buying back licences or relocating postal services into retailers like convenience stores and newsagents. A national survey has found trust in the United States to act responsibly is now at its lowest level since polling began 22 years ago. The Lowy Institute's poll shows the majority of Australians now view the government's relationship with China as more important than our alliance with the US. At least 18 people, including two young children, have died in France amid a record-breaking heatwave in Europe. A report by the World Meteorological Organization recently warned Europe is warming at more than double the global rate. Schools across France have been closed amid the intense weather. In finance, the Dow Jones has closed up 148 points at 51,712. The dollar's buying 70 US cents and 12,507 Indonesian rupiah.
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16: France is leading Iraq 1-0 at halftime in their World Cup match in Philadelphia, Kylian Mbappe booting through the only goal so far in the 14th minute. Meanwhile, Lionel Messi has added another accomplishment to his glittering football CV. He's now the highest goal scorer in FIFA World Cup history. He bagged a double in Argentina's 2-0 group stage win over Austria this morning to take his tally to 18. That's two more than German Miroslav Klose, who retired in 2016. West Coast defender Brandon Stasevich says the Eagles are intent on keeping their energy levels high as they return from their bye week for Saturday's away game against Carlton. He's told Sports Today they're wary of a resurgent Blues, who'll be going for a sixth consecutive win under interim coach Josh Fraser.
19: They've been in really good form lately, so yeah, it'll be a great challenge for us to head over to Melbourne and off a week off. There's always that sort of coming off a bye, how the energy levels sort of thing. So yeah, no, we'll be getting ready this week, making sure there's no post-bye slump and getting straight into it.
16: That's the latest news and sport.
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5: Mitchell Freeway southbound slow, Burns Beach Road on and off at Ocean Reef Road to Erindale Road. Kwinana Freeway northbound busy, Mortimer Road to Rolly Road and Berwick Drive. No major issues on the Graham Farmer Freeway. The tunnel moving well in both directions. Tonkin Highway slow northbound from Howell Road to Kelvin Road and Roe Highway. On and off slow northbound at Great Eastern Highway bypass. I'm Seb Clark and Perth's traffic leader, 6PR.
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16: A sunny day today with light winds. We're heading for 21. We've got similar conditions tomorrow and then sunny again Thursday up to 22. Showers moving in after that with cooler temperatures. 17 for Friday, tops of 18 for the weekend and 17 Monday. Right now it's 7.5 degrees. More news at 7 o'clock on Perth 6PR.
11: This is Breakfast with Millsy and Carl. 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
1: So, if you want to win yourself $250, you need to know the answer to this clue. I appeared on Dancing with the Stars. And if you do know the answer, then stay listening for this cue to call.
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1: When you hear that, pick up the phone, give us a call on 133-882. 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Sometime later in our show, we'll be giving you that cue to call.
0: With the cost of energy bills just going up and up and up, it's not surprising that when they do a survey, they found out that 8.1 million Australians have drawn up a house rules plan to conserve energy. Mm. Now, we had rules in our house, particularly when we had full house. Well, not anymore because the kids have moved out. But some of them are notorious about just leaving their lights on, then going off to school for the day and not turning their light off.
1: Okay.
0: So we had penalties. We would remove globes from their room. So they had no ability to actually turn a light on. Now, I want to ask the question, if you turn the light on and there's no globe, you're not using electricity, are you? If you have a television that's plugged in and you turn the television off, but you haven't turned it off at the switch, is it using much electricity?
1: Yeah, it's still using electricity.
0: Not much, though.
1: Well, you still should be turning everything off at a power point.
0: So if I took the globes out of the room, right?
1: Yeah.
0: And there was no lights, there's no point turning the thing on.
1: No. It's not drawing power out.
0: That would save power, wouldn't it?
1: Yeah, well,
0: that was one of our rules. Yeah. If you don't follow the rules, then you lose your globe.
1: So the thing that I would
0: say... Very sneaky it was.
1: If you've got a solar system, then guess when the sunlight is?
0: Well, not everyone can afford a solar system. When I had young family, I couldn't afford a solar system.
1: But just wait a minute. There are thousands and thousands of people that do have them already.
0: Yeah.
1: So if you're going to use it, then a solar system is only worth using during the day. Because you're drawing off the grid at night, because that's how the solar system works. So therefore, everything that you do when it comes to using power, so things like running pool pumps, things like using your dryers, things like that should always be used during the day. Because if you're setting your pool pump at night and you've got solar power and you're setting you're putting your dryer on for hours at night, then you're going to be using power out of the grid. You're not going to be using power out of your solar system, right, which it's generating during the day.
0: But did you have rules? Like when Em was at home, did you have rules about lights?
1: Well, Em's still at home. So
0: what's the rule then?
1: No, I just go around, turn the lights off that I don't think need to be on when I'm there. But it comes down to, who's hot, who's cold, for example. And like, I'm not necessarily a person that gets that cold, because I'm generally quite hot, but others in the household, so they'll put the air conditioner on,
0: right,
1: or they'll get cold, so they'll put the heating. Well, no, because it all comes down to harmony.
0: Okay.
1: It's called harmony.
0: Right. And your energy bills, they're going up or down?
1: $600, I reckon mine is, and I've got solar power.
0: $600 how often?
1: Well, every time you get a bill from Synergy, so it must be every 3 months, okay, isn't it? Two or three. Well, however often it comes in, that's about
0: how
1: much.
0: Well, the way you were talking, it sounds like I wouldn't be paying anything. I'm not getting a system now, based on that.
2: Finance with Evan Lucas.
1: How are you, Evan? Good morning.
3: Good morning, gentlemen. How are you? Yeah. The solar system is difficult to understand. There's no doubt about that.
1: Well, the rebates that you get are very, very minuscule compared to the amount that they charge you when you start to draw some power out of the grid, which is why they're encouraging us to go down the battery path. But the batteries are still fairly expensive.
3: That's an understatement. The average battery in Australia for a household is $12,000. They're more likely to be $17,000 in terms of what they are. So you're right. Again, are you forward bringing your, what would be an average energy cost into the battery system? I mean, yes, you get to get off the grid if you use batteries, but you're basically paying up front what would be the equivalent of about 10 years of energy costs. And that's why there's this push-pull with it at the moment.
0: I see Alan Greenspan passed away overnight.
3: Yeah, 100 years old. Alan Greenspan is probably ushered in a renaissance of US recovery. I mean, he took over 6 weeks before the 87 flash crash, steered the US economy through that, steered them through the early 90s, and then, basically saw them into a boom period all the way through to when he retired in 2006. There is an unfortunate argument put at him that he probably allowed a bit too much free-flowing money that probably led to bad behaviours, not of his own making, but underneath him when you had the Freddie Mac issues and the subprime mortgage. But he is absolutely, will be put in lights as one of the best central bankers the world has ever seen.
0: Indeed. Now, are you worried about the bird flu?
3: I'm worried about the impact it could have. I mean, you need to understand that the poultry industry is about $4 billion in this country. The fact that Inghams has put all Western Australian operations into lockdown is prudent. We've seen across the globe when these breakouts happened that its peers around there did similar things and it did save their business. But again, it's the wider implications of it and what it is. If they get on top of it, which sounds like they will, not just, Inghams, but also the local authorities, that is a good step forward. But this is probably one of the biggest biosecurity risks that we've seen to an industry in a long, long time. Since Mad Cow is the best way to put it to you.
0: People very nervous. What about the markets today?
3: Market today is pointing down, not by much, just ever so slightly. It's pointing down by about 5 points. In fact, it's actually now reversed. It's now up.
0: Okay.
3: Just to give you a heads up, though, just don't forget, third day in a row that SpaceX has now fallen. It fell 12% last night.
0: Wow. Okay. It's certainly going down and not going up as it was. All right. Thanks. We'll do it again tomorrow, Ev.
3: See you, guys.
0: Evan Lucas, our economic futurist.
4: Guess the hot celebrity, thanks to Nook Saunders.
1: Yeah, it's interesting. Look, Ingham's, just going back to Ingham's, about 700 k's they're located away from Esperance, so it's not that far when you consider it. So we're playing hot celebrity. We've been giving you clues, and I'm a redhead is your third and final clue this morning. So wait for that cue to call, and again, if you haven't been playing yet, this is what it sounds like. It's getting hot in here. And when you hear that, be caller number 10. You could win $250, all thanks to Nook Saunders, high-performance infrared saunas for your home at affordable prices.
0: Tell you what, very interesting in UK politics. The PM will step down in July, I think. That's probably when he will have his last day. But who's going to take his spot? Ender Brady's all over that. That's coming up live from the UK at 16 to 7.
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5: Checking in on our roads once again. Still reports of emergency works. Great Eastern Highway westbound at Great Southern Highway in the Lakes. It's been reduced to a single lane with traffic management on site. So exercise caution there. No major traffic delays. Mitchell Freeway southbound, slow Burns Beach Road. Whitford's Ave to Erindale Road and Powers Street. Quinana Freeway northbound, busy Thomas Road to Rolly Road, Berrigan Drive and South Street to Mount Henry Bridge. I'm Seb Clark and Perth traffic leader, 6PR.
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11: 6PR Breakfast is thanks to Hungry Jack's. 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The Brady Report.
1: Time to head to the UK. Ender Brady joins us. Good morning, Ender.
13: Yeah, morning, boys. Morning after the night before.
1: Yes, so Andy Burnham has arrived in London and immediately throws his hat in the ring to take over as, the man who's going to be the top of your parliament.
13: Yes, the seventh Prime Minister in 10 years, can you believe? So the country that had Margaret Thatcher for a decade, Tony Blair for even longer, is now looking for its seventh Prime Minister since 2016. Andy Burnham is going to be that man, barring some sort of a disaster between now and July the 9th. And it's really interesting. The World Cup, the Soccer Cup final in America will take place, I believe, on July the 11th. Can you imagine if England reached the final? He becomes Prime Minister on July the 9th, and England, I'm just putting it out there. That's one way of making yourself popular. He's there. He's in London. The TV helicopters followed his train from Manchester to London, would you believe? And one very funny thing happened in Parliament as he was being sworn in as a member of Parliament. Someone from the opposition benches shouted, "You're not the Messiah." To which Andy Burnham, quick as a flash, said, "No, I'm a very naughty boy." So we had a little bit of Monty Python being quoted in Parliament.
0: Right, right. Whoever organised the boombox outside where the Prime Minister was making their announcement should be questioned, surely. That was just very unprofessional.
13: You're not a fan of Beethoven, then, I take it.
0: Mate, not when the Prime Minister's making an announcement like that. Anyway, now, how is the heatwave going?
13: Yeah, not good. So we've now got a red weather alert for Wednesday and Thursday. This is very, very rare in the UK. It basically means stay indoors, nothing strenuous. A lot of people will not be going to work. The train systems today went into meltdown. The tubes were delayed. Schools are going to close across the United Kingdom Wednesday and Thursday. We're going to hit 38 Celsius on Wednesday. And it got even worse in France today. 42 Celsius in Bordeaux, and there has been a tragedy in the town called Carpentras in southern France. Someone left two little kids in the back of a car and they are dead, a two-year-old and a four-year-old. And across France, in a couple of days, 18 people have now died because of the heat wave.
0: Wow, it's unbelievable. All right, mate, you'll be back with Jamie this afternoon. We'll talk again tomorrow.
13: We will. Have a great day, guys.
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1: So we have a situation where the match is delayed between France and Iraq due to lightning. That match has still not recommenced. It is half-time there, so delayed. France lead 1-0. And earlier this morning, Messi scored twice. Argentina defeated Austria 2-0.
11: Sport with Brad Hardy.
0: Well, I know Brad's always been a great fan of Messi, so you'd be pretty excited by that news, Brad. Good morning.
14: Yes, good morning, boys. Great to be with you. Let's have a bit of fun this morning quickly. Question without notice. What's in more of a mess, English politics or English cricket?
0: Oh, golly, that's a toughie. Well, he's coming back. The captain's going to be able to play in the third test, so that'll make a difference.
14: Yeah, it will do, but it's quite strange, isn't it? You know, because obviously I had the curfews and all of that sort of stuff, and you're the captain, and you really should be enforcing those curfews, but you didn't know. You didn't know there was a curfew. Oh, hang on. You're the captain, mate. You know, so, Carl, you and I are rat bags from way back. You know, we don't mind, like, having a drink and, you know, all that sort of stuff. But seriously, they're trying to pull one over the eyes. They're going poorly, and they need him back, Millsy. That's more to the point, I would have thought. So, anyway, just one with it. And, you spoke about Messi. I mean, his brace and now takes him to the all-time World Cup scorer of ever. And that is magnificent. He goes up to 18.
0: He's not the greatest player of all time, though, is he?
14: No, I agree with that. You know my saying. I said rice is the most consumed food in the world. Doesn't make it the best.
0: Yeah.
14: But the bottom line is that there's the straight away you go, who's better, Pelé or Messi?
0: Pelé.
14: Messi. I'm a Pelé man.
0: Yeah, you're kidding me. Did you ever see Pelé play?
1: Yeah. But Messi's made unbelievably good.
0: No,
1: what he's doing so far in this tournament.
0: Ronaldo's better than Messi.
14: Yeah. Yeah. No, and the younger brigade who are commentating on the World Game, and good on them, everybody's got to start somewhere. That they sort of live in the now. They forget, you know, if you trained, because we know what Maradona was like, if you trained him up and put him in today's game, geez, you know, what a legend he would be.
0: There's another one. Where does he fit in? Is he better than Pelé?
14: Who, Messi?
0: No, Maradona.
14: Oh, well, exactly. You know, I mean, that's, well, I think they're line ball for me, Maradona and Pelé.
0: He had the hand of God, though, so that didn't help him.
1: Yes. But my point is that it's hard to get Ballon d'Or awards. He's by far and away the most decorated soccer player in the world and always at this point will be.
14: Well, how long will Messi hold that World Cup record of goals? Because Mbappe, you pointed him out to me, Barry, he's the Frenchman. He's on 15. He's only 27.
1: Yeah.
14: So he's probably got another couple of World Cups in him. So do we then elevate Mbappe?
1: Well, yeah, but we're talking Ballon d'Ors and we're talking about external of a World Cup. I mean, the World Cup only comes around every four years. So you've got plenty of games that, and impacts that can be made throughout the course of other championships that take place throughout the course of the interim period of 4 years.
14: We're splitting hairs and which child do we love most, but the bottom line is I worry about those Ballon d'Ors and those. Sort of, I think they're political awards really much as any.
0: Totally agree.
14: You've got to have a big PR machine behind you to make sure it happens. Boys, I just wanted to relay a little story. Probably will go on. We talk about, you know, sports people per se, you know, and what they do badly and, you know, how they, you know, transgress, you know, life rules and all of that sort of stuff. Well, Georgie Burgess, the South Sydney Rabbitoh, he's fighting the big Solomon Asafa on Wednesday night in the fights. And he was on his way with his team to a radio interview, Millsy, in Luba. And they were in Brisbane. And they went over the Turbo Street Bridge car, which you know. He looked out the window and there's a bloke perched on the railing. Mm-hmm. He's, you know, unfortunately, is contemplating taking his own life. They pull up, George jumps out of the car, goes over, chats to the bloke, gets close enough and pulls him back to safety. So what an effort that is. 48 hours out from a fight. I'm not saying the fight's more important, but I'm just saying, what a bloke. You know, that is magnificent, I reckon, you know.
0: Oh, without a doubt.
14: He just caught him out the corner of the eye of the window of the car he was in, stopped the Uber, got out, went over. Pulled him back.
0: And so Lifeline is always available, of course.
14: Absolute
0: 13, yep. 11, 14. Now, always should have that in your phone. Just a quickie. New South Wales, I know it's not until July, but have they got any chance of actually winning the State of Origin after last week?
14: Of course they have. Of course they have.
0: I give them no hope, mate.
14: I agree, but they played well early. Geez, they looked good early. I mean, so it's just a matter of sustaining the effort. I mean, you know, I know they got run right over the top of. And their second half against Queensland in the first game was enormous as well. So, yeah, of course you can. I mean, there's not at that elite level, you do not go out thinking you can't win. At any level, you think you can win. So, okay. Yeah, you've got to give them a chance.
0: Well, I'd be lying if it was me. Hey, Brad, thanks for that. We'll do a bit of AFL action in the next hour. Thanks for that.
14: Will do.
0: There we go. Brad Hardy there talking sport. It's 4-7.
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3: 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It is starting to clear up. This is on Tonkin Highway southbound after Reed Highway. Elsewhere around the metro area, Mitchell Freeway southbound, slow Burns Beach Road, Whitford Ave to Arundel Road and Powers Street, Quinana Freeway northbound, busy Thomas Road to Rolly Road, Berrigan Drive and South Street to the Mount Henry Bridge. I'm Seb Clark and Perth Traffic Leader 6PR.
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1: Almost 7 o'clock, and if you have a rumour, then now is your time to shine. $100 we're giving away today, and everybody that rings us today or sends us in a rumour to rumourfile at 6pr.com.au goes in to win our $20,000 that we're giving away in December. The first $20,000 we're giving away this Friday, which will be great.
0: Yeah, it will be exciting. 133-882. The $1,000 minute is in the next hour as well, so stand by for that. They said yesterday you can help the bird virus that's out at the moment, the bird flu, by going in and having a flu shot. So I should have a flu shot. Everyone should have a flu shot. That'll help. How is that going to help? We're going to examine that in the next half hour as well. 7 o'clock.
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20: It's 7 degrees at 7 o'clock. Good morning, I'm Philippa Maher. Almost 12 weeks after boarding a cruise ship which became the centre of a hantavirus outbreak, 5 Australians and 1 New Zealander are finally on their way home. The group completed their 6-week quarantine period at the Bulsbrook Centre for Resilience early this morning before being escorted to Perth Airport for flights to their home states of New South Wales and Queensland. They've told Nine News they're grateful for the care they received in WA.
21: Incredibly grateful for the Commonwealth Government and the staff who looked after us.
22: What did you get up to?
23: Not much. What else can you?
22: And you had a fair bit of testing, is that right?
23: Yeah, tested it all the time.
22: And you were let out for some walks?
23: Yeah, plenty of walks.
20: A $1 million reward is being offered for information about an unsolved double murder in the Great Southern. 69-year-old Erica Coyne and her 50-year-old son Lloyd Mitchell both died following a violent attack in Spencers Park near Albany in February. Police have made several public appeals in recent months, but no one has been charged over the deaths. Police Minister Rhys Whitby says he hopes the monetary incentive encourages people to come forward with information. 3 Rottnest Island beaches remain closed due to a humpback whale carcass. The 8-metre-long animal washed up off the basin on Sunday afternoon. Visitors have been warned about increased shark activity. Authorities plan to remove the carcass over the next 24 hours. The Albanese government says Sir Keir Starmer has been a very good friend of Australia, especially during AUKUS negotiations. He's resigned as UK Prime Minister just 2 years after being elected. Deputy Prime Minister Richard Marles says politics is a hard business.
24: Keir has been a great friend of Australia. He's been a great partner with us in terms of the progress of AUKUS, and obviously this is a matter for Britain, and we'll see how it plays out over the coming weeks and months, but we very much appreciate his support of the relationship with Australia and his support for AUKUS.
20: Parts of Europe are sweltering through heat waves with conditions forecast to intensify. Some regions are likely to see temperatures of more than 40 degrees as the World Meteorological Organization warns Europe is warming at more than double the global rate. Heat alerts are in place in parts of the UK, and in France at least 18 people have died from heat-related conditions, including two young children who were left inside a car in southern France. In finance, the Dow Jones closed up 148 points at 51,712. The S&P 500 closed down 27 points and the Nasdaq was down 351. The dollar's buying 69.9 US cents, 61.2 euro cents, 52.8 British pence and 12,506 Indonesian rupiah.
18: 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No matter where you are, you can do it all with the 6PR.
20: The second half of the France-Iraq World Cup game in Philadelphia has been delayed due to heavy rain and severe thunderstorms. The rules mandate a 30-minute stoppage whenever lightning is detected within 8 miles of a stadium. At halftime, it's 1-0 to France. Lionel Messi has become the all-time leading World Cup scorer with 18. The Argentinian, who turns 39 tomorrow, reaching the record after scoring twice in this morning's 2-0 win over Austria.
2: Is Messi going to crown it all himself? He has to. Well, this truth is stranger than fiction. There were four or five Austrians in the way, but he found a way. Because he works miracles.
20: That commentary on SBS. The AFL is considering an in-season tournament as part of a radical shake-up to the fixtures when Tasmania enters the competition. Club chief executives have been briefed on four options, including a three-week mid-season tournament. That's the latest news and sport.
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3: Mitchell Freeway southbound, still slow. Burns Beach Road, Whitford Ave to Erindale Road and Hutton Street. Kwinana Freeway northbound, slow. Thomas Road to Rowley Road, Berrigan Drive and South Street to Mount Henry Bridge. Moving okay in the tunnel. Tonkin Highway, bumper to bumper, northbound from Howe Road to Kelvin Road. Roe Highway, slow southbound at Kenwick Link. Both directions at the Great Eastern Highway bypass and southbound at Tonkin Highway. With traffic every 10 minutes, I'm Seb Clark, I'm Perth's traffic leader, 6PR.
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20: Sunny today with light winds. We're heading for 21. We have similar conditions tomorrow and another sunny day on Thursday with 22 degrees. Showers moving in after that with cooler temperatures. 17 for Friday, tops of 18 for the weekend and 17 Monday. Right now it's 7 degrees. 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
0: Which is fantastic. We heard this from The Day the Music Died yesterday.
1: Rumour has it that popular Mandurah pub is pulling the pin on live music. Yet another devastating blow for local musicians, another example of a sad demise of the live band scene across WA.
0: So I've got some good news here. The pub in question was the Brighton, and they were very upfront with us. I said the rumour has a tiny grain of truth to it, but only a tiny one. Like any venue, we're constantly looking at what works, what doesn't, and how we can evolve to give our guests the best experience. We did briefly discuss the future of live music as part of those conversations. What we didn't expect was just how passionate the Mandurah community is about live bands at the Brighton. The response made it very clear that live music is an important part of what people love about the venue right now. So for now, live music is here to stay. That said, venues need to adapt over time, and we've never made promises about what things might look like years down the track. Right now, though, we're committed to supporting live entertainment and have months of bookings locked in. The community's reaction online has also heightened something important. If people want live music to continue, we encourage them to come along, support the bands, buy a drink, bring their friends, and help make these nights successful. The more support live music receives, the stronger its future is. So that's a pretty upfront answer by the Brighton. Thank you for that.
1: Yes, thank you very much. Oscar is very, very grouchy. He's been in touch with us. Now, rumour has it that the City of Rockingham has hired extra security ahead of its council meeting tonight, where they cast their official votes on the special motion to bring back wheelie red bin lids. Weekly red bin lids and run an independent FOGO audit. It's a highly contentious issue, as we know, and we've spoken about here on the program before, and the council chamber is expected to be packed out by the residents. Which way do you reckon they'll vote?
0: I'd say they'll vote in favour of the mob. Feeling left out. Rumour has it the City of Wanneroo have been busy hosting functions that had many politicians and staff present. The first was a prayer breakfast comprising of various representatives of surrounding church groups, and the second was an invitation of parliamentarians and businesses for a cocktail function. Who's next before the rate notices get out? Seems to be a free-for-all, except for the partners of the volunteers that were kicked out of the volunteer thank you event. So obviously a volunteer wasn't feeling too hard about that. So
1: looks like it. Postman Pat's been in touch with us. Rumour has it that an Australia Post delivery driver was spotted not closing their boot properly in Yanjibup yesterday, with three packages spilling out as she reversed. A Good Samaritan picked them up and is delivering them back to the post office.
0: Right, obviously in a bit of a hurry. The cats have been spotted in Cable Beach. Have you seen that one?
1: No.

0: Not sure this. Rumour has it that there is a controversial new church application in our southern suburbs as the church will back onto a nature reserve and wetlands, and there is a massive habitat tree in the way of the proposed driveway. Wildlife groups are kicking up a fuss about the application.
1: Well, they'll be able to pray for the wildlife, which will be final, and groove it up. Rumour has it that one of Perth's most prominent pub singers is planning a big bash for his 60th birthday. Expect the who's who of Perth to be there.
0: I think I got invited to that.
1: Are you going?
0: I can't.
1: No.
0: No. Can you?
1: No, I
0: can't. Do you know who it is?
1: I do.
0: Right.
1: Happy birthday,
0: Are we getting him on?
1: I think so. Yeah. I can't believe he's that old.
0: There'll be a truck driving around with a message on it.
1: There probably will be. But he's done a lot of work for charity, Big Dazzle, over the years, so we only wish him well. If you could add to any of our rumours, get involved.
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1: Now, I've got to share with you this morning, dear listeners. My mate Carl has been walking around the office with his laptop, showing anybody that's half interested about ducks and migratory routes. And he says, those ducks will be the end of us. This is with the bird flu, which is very concerning. But someone says, put a photo of you up there as Carl Fudd hates ducks.
0: Now, I actually don't hate ducks, but
1: you're showing a map. Look, this is where the ducks are going.
0: So what I've read and learnt in the last few days is that one of the major spreaders of the virus that has now been found here on our shores is in migratory birds.
1: Right.
0: So the issues that are caused in other jurisdictions have been largely caused by a lot of ducks, including the seals that died, the elephant seals that ate the ducks.
1: Yep.
0: But our ducks migrate. Chickens don't fly far, do they? Have you ever seen a chicken flying around?
1: No.
0: Other than maybe in your backyard if you got one. But ducks, so for example, mountain ducks.
1: Right.
0: Or the Australian, I think they're a Sheldrick duck.
1: Right.
0: They basically fly very large distances. They fly from west coast to South Australia. They fly from the deep south to the north.
1: Right.
0: They inhabit all of our agricultural areas. They used to be out in our farm out in Shackleton. And I know from mates of mine that farm and have their livelihoods down in Esperance that they reside in big numbers, and they can be in flocks of up to 1,000.
1: But you said earlier in the program we shouldn't be worried because we don't have migratory ducks.
0: Well, we don't, but we've got these migratory birds that have brought the virus here.
1: Right.
0: So one of the biggest concerns from my perspective is if our ducks get it, like a mountain duck, as people would know them.
1: Right.
0: If mountain ducks get it, they fly everywhere.
1: Okay.
0: How do you... You can't stop wild birds
1: That's
0: flying
1: a very good
0: around.
1: Point. And we feel for those that are producing
0: That's
1: in that
0: the
1: area.
0: Problem.
1: It's awful. But I watched the news last night, and I watched Tomo on Channel 9, and he went, this is just a minor... He kind of made a point of it. It's not a major risk, but it is possible that the bird flu could transfer to human. But it's only a minor thing. But they did say, that we can do the right thing to help this particular crisis by having a flu shot.
0: Yeah.
1: How the hell does that help in the bird flu, situation we've got? Well, we're going to get one up.
0: All right.
1: We're going to find out from Dr. Paul Griffin why you should get a flu shot to stop the bird flu. That's coming up. It's 7:15.
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5: Mitchell Freeway southbound slow, Whitford Ave to Reed Highway and Powers Street. Quinana Freeway northbound busy, Thomas Road to Rowley Road, Berrigan Drive and Farrington Road to Mount Henry Bridge. No delays on the Graham Farmer, Tonkin Highway slow northbound from Howell Road to Kelvin Road and southbound at Benarra Road. I'm Seb Clark and Perth's traffic leader, 6PR.
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10: So Michael of Forestfield was very hot to trot and gives himself a chance to win the $250. Good morning to you, Michael. How are you?
11: Morning, Fallon. How are you going this morning?
0: Oh, we're well, mate. You got all the three clues. You know who our hot celebrity in the hot tub is?
11: I pretty much got the last clue, but I'm going for Pauline Hanson.
0: Oh, you would be right. You'd be absolutely on the money.
10: It's not a hot tub.
11: That's what I'm talking about.
10: Hot tubs are completely different.
0: I know, but you know.
11: Okay.
0: I don't want to imagine.
11: I got a spot for the sauna. I haven't got a spot for a hot tub.
0: All right.
10: Correct. So you won $250. Well done, Michael.
0: Well done, Mike.
11: Outstanding.
0: Good on you. You can put that towards getting one of those wonderful Nook saunas. It's fantastic. Fits into a little spot in the apartment. I might get one for the veranda.
10: Well, you can, and at affordable prices too. So make sure you have a look and check out the range at Nook Saunas.
8: This is 6PR Breakfast with Millsy and Carl.
0: So we all watched the TV last night. We listened to the radio yesterday with Jamie, and they say the best thing that we can do as community citizens of this fine state of Western Australia to stop the bird flu spread is to make sure you get a flu shot. And I'm thinking, so, well, I've already done that. But how does that stop the bird flu spread? That's the question that we would like to examine this morning. Dr. Paul Griffin is an infectious diseases expert at the University of Queensland. Good morning, Paul.
12: Oh, good morning. Thanks for having me.
0: How does this work? Me having a flu shot, how does it stop the spread of the bird flu?
12: Yeah, so look, I mean, obviously the main reason we want people to get a flu shot each and every year is because of the impact that the flus that are circulating in people have. And so, you know, that's the main reason. But when we limit the impact of influenza in people, we minimise the risk of someone getting infected with both this bird flu and the human flu, and the flu mixing up and creating one that's both devastating like the bird flu one is, but more able to transmit between people like the flus that we see in people at the moment. So it's not the main reason we want people to get a flu shot, but it is an added benefit at the moment, particularly as we start to see the bird flu potentially spread more, with more reports of sick and dead birds coming through at the moment.
10: Can we actually spread viruses back to birds if a bird's not infected, Paul?
12: Yeah, absolutely. I mean, the way the flu works is it infects so many different types of birds and animals. And if you get two that infect the same bird or animal, they can mix together and create a new one. That's essentially what happened with this bird flu. That's what happened with swine flu in 2009. So, yeah, because the flu can infect so many different animals, the prospect for getting more than one and it mixing together and creating something new is actually quite significant.
0: Right. So you're saying there is a possibility that I could be impacted by these birds that have got the flu?
12: Look, the risk to human health from this bird flu at the moment is extremely low. This isn't a flu that can transmit readily, certainly can't spread easily between people. And we have seen a small number of human cases in other countries, but that's through people having direct contact with sick birds. That's why the message at the moment is certainly to report any sick or dead birds, but to do so safely. So take a picture, upload that or send it through to the relevant authorities. Don't pick up those birds or come into contact with them, and also about limiting contact with wild birds and poultry, and also making sure animals don't come into contact with those sick or dead birds at the moment too.
0: So some people are a bit cynical, like Craig in Falcon, one of our listeners, Paul, who says, morning, this is the third hand of virus Ebola and now bird flu. Every time they say we need to take vaccines, people are over it. That's from Craig. Do you kind of understand where he's coming from?
12: Oh, look, absolutely. And one of the challenges now is that we have genuinely had so many new and emerging threats come through this year. I will point out, though, we didn't recommend vaccination for hantavirus or Ebola. We don't have a vaccine for the Ebola virus that's causing all these problems at the moment. The reason we communicate all these risks is that so people understand them and reduce their risk of getting them. So, of course, with all of those things we've talked about, hantavirus, Ebola and this bird flu, the risk to people in our country is almost zero, but we know people travel and that people want to be informed, and that's why we share these risks with everybody.
10: Hey, Paul, we've just extended through our state government the free flu vaccines through until July. Only 24% of West Aussies have actually got their jab, and that was as of June 14. It's very, very, very low.
12: Absolutely. And, you know, when we talk about Ebola and hantavirus and things, we have to come back to the flu is still one of the biggest viral threats we face. And, you know, last year we had a record-breaking flu season, over 500,000 cases across the country. We lost over 1,700 people directly to the flu just last year. And we can minimise that risk just with a very simple vaccine that's been in use for a very long period of time. So we do need more people vaccinated to reduce the impact of the flu, but also the impact on our healthcare system. And when we hear about ramping and emergency departments and GPs being hard to get into, if we improve our vaccine rate, all of that will get better in winter. So we definitely need to focus on flu vaccine for those reasons.
0: I think Jamie wants a bit of peace of mind from you. I don't know if you can deliver it, Paul, but he basically says the dangers of the mRNA, that's the vaccine, also being used as a flu vaccine. mRNAs have been proven to increase cancer rates and bring cancer out of remission in many cases. This is what worries me. Is that a false worry for someone like Jamie?
12: It is a false worry, to be honest. So there's quite a few things to point out there. We're not using mRNA for flu vaccines, so it's very different technology that's been around for a very long period of time. There's actually no confirmed link with mRNA vaccines and cancer. And in fact, we're using mRNA vaccines as targeted treatments for cancers with tremendous results. So unfortunately, that's all based on misinformation and highlights sort of some of the challenges we face with vaccination at the moment. And I'd encourage people to get their sources of information or get their information from really reputable sources so that that sort of misinformation isn't taken on board and particularly spread around.
0: All right. We appreciate your candor this morning, Paul. Have a good day.
12: Thanks. You too.
0: Dr. Paul Griffin there, infectious diseases expert at the University of Queensland. A lot of people online still a bit cynical about the connection of having a flu shot with the bird flu that's confronting us as a state and a nation. I mean, when you see all the birds that were dead in America, it does make you think. You don't want birds just dropping dead and people picking them up and getting crooked. So hopefully it doesn't jump the border, as they say, into human beings. But they say it's a small chance. Hopefully that's a very, very, very
10: small
0: chance.
10: Let's not worry about the humans. Let's worry about the wildlife. And if it gets into our Australian wildlife, then we've got big problems. Because like I said, the ducks are one particular animal that will cause massive problems if it gets into that population. Mm. And if it gets in the population of mountain ducks, then they are able to fly far and wide through all of our agricultural area, which would devastate us.
0: 100 native species are at risk, they say, which is a bit of a worry. It's 26 past 7.
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6: Kwinana Freeway northbound, busy Thomas Road to Rolly Road, as well as Berrigan Drive and Farrington Road to Mount Henry Bridge. Mitchell Freeway southbound, slow Woodford Ave to Reed Highway and Powers Street. No delays on the Graham Farmer Freeway. The tunnel moving well in both directions. Tonkin Highway slow northbound from Howell Road to Kelvin Road. I'm Seb Clark, I'm Perth's traffic leader, 6PR.
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0: All right, we are going to give you the opportunity to win $1,000. 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If you get 9, you get 90, you get 8, you get 80 and so on. I reckon it'll go off today. I've had a look at it and I'm thinking this is gettable. So would you like to play? 1-3-3-882. Give me a number, Carlos.
10: 75.
0: Oh, no, that's too many for the girls. Well, no, just make it 7 and 5,
10: what
0: 12.
10: What do you mean it's too many?
0: Well, they'll be there until 8 o'clock.
10: 8 lines?
0: No. 7 and 5 is 12. Caller number 12. 1-3-3-882. See, they're looking at you with daggers. It's 7:30.
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19: It's 7 degrees at 7:30. Good morning, I'm Philippa Maher. Six passengers from Australia and New Zealand who were on board a cruise ship which became infected with hantavirus are now on their way home. The travellers boarded the MV Hondius in Argentina on April 1 before an outbreak of the virus led to the deaths of three people. They were repatriated to Perth last month and have spent 6 weeks in a Bullsbrook quarantine facility. The group was escorted to Perth Airport early this morning. They're now flying back to their home states of New South Wales and Queensland. A massive reward has been announced for any information which leads to a conviction in the case of an unsolved double homicide near Albany. Erica Coyne and her son Lloyd Mitchell were found with serious injuries at a home in Spencer Park in February. Miss Coyne was declared dead at the scene. Mr. Mitchell died in hospital weeks later. Police are yet to make any arrests and are still looking for the murder weapon. The state government has now approved a reward of up to $1 million to encourage people to come forward with information. WA's Agriculture Minister is assuring the public there have been no reports of large-scale mortalities as the state records its second case of bird flu. Dozens of sick or dead birds have been reported to the Emergency Animal Disease Hotline, with 9 samples collected for testing. Jackie Jarvis is thanking the public for their help as they treat the situation with caution.
20: With biosecurity, this surveillance phase is as much about proving where it isn't as much as it is about proving where it is. So those samples may have been taken from various places around the state. This time of year, it is not unusual to have migratory birds blown off course or washed up and perhaps die from fatigue or other things. So this isn't about an abundance of caution.
19: Tax-free wages are being flagged for apprentices by a federal government agency in an effort to attract more workers into trades. Build Skills Australia has proposed the tax-free threshold be raised for apprentices in the construction trades from $18,000 to $45,000. The agency says the move would help arrest a fall in apprentice numbers. Famed US music industry executive and record producer Clive Davis has died. He was 94. He signed many of the defining musicians of the 20th century, including Bruce Springsteen, Janis Joplin and Whitney Houston. Astronomers believe a comet which passed through an orbit of Mars last year could have been the oldest object ever to visit our solar system. 3I Atlas is only the third recorded interstellar comet and may have been formed more than 10 billion years ago. In finance, the Dow Jones has closed up 148 points at 51,712. The dollar is buying 69.9 US cents and 12,502 Indonesian rupiah.
8: With the 6PR app, you have the power of 6PR in the palm of your hand. So add it to your phone now. 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
19: The second half of the France-Iraq World Cup game in Philadelphia has been delayed due to heavy rain and thunderstorms. The score stands at 1-0 to France, Kylian Mbappe finding the back of the net in the 14th minute. And Lionel Messi is now the all-time leading scorer in World Cups after scoring a brace in Argentina's 2-0 win over Austria this morning, taking his tally to a record 18. The Dockers won't be looking back at last season's elimination final loss to Gold Coast as they prepare to host the Suns on Sunday. Defender Luke Ryan has told Sports Today Fremantle weren't at their best against Geelong last week and they'll just concentrate on refining their own style of play.
21: Yeah, they beat us last year, but that's last year. Look how different it is now. Yeah, we'll look at their last little couple of weeks and then, yeah, we'll just really focus on us and see how we can improve on where we got wrong on the weekend, because we got a bit wrong, but it's great learning.
19: That's the latest news and sport.
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6: Mitchell Freeway southbound slow, Whitford Ave to Reid Highway, Kwinana Freeway northbound busy, Thomas Road to Rowley Road, Berrigan Drive and Farrington Road to Mount Henry Bridge. No delays on the Graham Farmer Freeway, the tunnel moving well in both directions. Tonkin Highway slow northbound from Howell Road to Kelvin Road. I'm Seb Clark, I'm Perth's traffic leader, 6PR.
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19: A sunny day ahead with light winds and a top of 21 degrees. Similar conditions tomorrow and sunny again Thursday up to 22. Then we've got showers over the next few days and cooler temperatures. 17 Friday, tops of 18 for the weekend and 17 for Monday. Right now it's 7 degrees. More news at 8 o'clock on Perth 6PR.
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0: Well, we're going to full Monty this morning. We're out to Kelmscott. Monty, good morning.
3: Good morning, lads. How are you?
0: Very good. You get that often, mate? Here's the full Monty.
3: Oh, occasionally.
0: Occasionally.
3: Okay. But at my age, you don't want to see it, let me tell you.
0: No, well, I'm not asking to see it. I'm just using that as a term. Thank you very much, Monty. All right, now, Monty. It is a bit cold for that kind of stuff, 7 degrees outside, so we want to make sure that you're nice and warm and you're ready to rock, because you can do this, my friend.
3: Yes, but can I ask a favour?
0: Yeah.
3: If any winning should be made, can you donate it to Princess Margaret Hospital for Children, please?
0: Princess Margaret doesn't exist, but I will make sure Princess Margaret gets it.
3: Oh, Well, Perth
0: Children's Hospital. We can do that for you, cover.
10: Perth Children's Hospital.
3: Radio Lollipop.
0: That's very kind of you.
3: Radio Lollipop.
0: Okay, mate.
10: Lollipop.
3: Something like that.
0: All right. Well, you've got to get as many as you write because it's a good cause. So here's Carl. Good luck.
10: All right, Monty. Here we go. The Baha Men sang a song in 2000 pondering the question, who let the what out?
3: Dog.
10: What is the name of a baby kangaroo?
3: Joey.
10: In the 1998 film Twins, who starred as Arnold Schwarzenegger's twin?
3: Danny DeVito.
10: Which leafy green is sometimes known as Arugula?
3: Cabbage.
10: Beginning with C, what popular beverage is made by fermenting apples?
3: Cider.
10: What is the largest bird in the world?
3: Ostrich.
10: What art period does the Mona Lisa fall under?
3: Renaissance.
10: What is the fear of heights called?
3: Pass.
10: The Knights of the Round Table are associated with stories of which king?
3: King Arthur.
10: What is the name of the original Yellow Wiggle?
0: Come on.
10: Greg.
3: Pass.
0: Greg. Oh, Greg.
3: Greg. Greg. Greg.
0: Greg, turn another page. Greg. Greg Page?
3: Greg Page.
0: That's the one. Excellent work. Now, who let the dogs out? By the Baha Men. I love that song. Who let the dogs out? Good work. Joey is for a baby kangaroo. Danny DeVito arrived for Twins. So three from three. Agulia, how do you say that?
10: Agulia.
0: It's actually rocket. We'll give you that. That's too hard. C, cider was right. Ostrich was right for the largest bird. Renaissance. Well done. Fear of heights is actually acrophobia. Right, and King Arthur, good. Greg Page, good. Well done, mate. $90 going to Radio Lollipop on your behalf. Well done, brother.
3: Thank you.
0: Good on you, Monty. Monty doing the full job this morning. Nearly did the full job, didn't he? Nearly 10 out of 10. How would you have gone? We'll be back with the quiz again tomorrow morning, thanks to Tyre Power.
10: Now, thanks to the Shoe Bar, we have a $100 voucher that we're giving away today. So, 133-882, our Core of the Day prize, heading to the Shoe Bar. Plenty of soccer, football, Friday, get in there, Jagan Square all happening. So, jump on the train before heading to the footy as well. It's always a place to go and enjoy with Higo and Joe and their team. Australia's best big biscuit has been decided. Can you guess what's on the list? 133-882, we've got a good top 10. Whether you think they're good or not, we will find out in your world. What is your go-to biscuit when you go to the shops? 133-882. I want to hear from you right now. So quickly, pick up the phone. I'm going to do this for 10 minutes, and then whoever comes out on top will win themselves that Shoe Bar voucher.
0: So it's sweet biscuits, yeah? Any biscuit?
10: No, just biscuits.
0: Any biscuits. Okay. Biscuits. Right. Are you a biscuit eater?
10: No, probably not really. But my favourite, do you want me to give you my favourite?
0: Well, not yet. I just want to ask, have you ever worked in a business where there's a biscuit barrel and you can just help yourself? Have you ever worked in an environment like that?
10: No.
0: But, never?
10: But there is one biscuit that is my favourite, I can tell you, that is not on the list.
0: Really? Well, give it to us then.
10: Hey?
0: What is that biscuit?
10: It's not on the list.
0: Yeah?
10: The butternut snap. The butternut snap.
0: The butternut snap.
10: Butternut snap.
0: Never heard of it.
10: Biscuit.
0: What's that look like?
10: A butternut snap.
0: Right. Well, orange, is it?
10: No, it's not orange. It's a browny sort of colour.
0: Okay.
10: Bloody beautiful.
0: Well, let's see how high we can go. 133 out of 82. I don't know if people eat biscuits anymore. Although when you go to the supermarket, there's a whole aisle of
10: people eat biscuits.
0: Well, people say sugar's evil. You are the one that started it.
10: Well, when I used to have the old butternut snap, right, it was a long time ago, but if I wanted to go back into my biscuit eating time, then it would have been the butternut snap.
0: Well, I can't believe that no one wants to have a crack. It's $100.
10: You should have a crack at a butternut snap.
0: It's a boring looking biscuit. I've just looked at a photo. That's
10: it.
0: A boring biscuit.
10: You'd love it.
0: 133-882. Have a crack. You could be off to the shoe and you can have a good time down there. 133-882. Looking for all the biscuit eaters this morning at 7:17.
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6: Still reports of these emergency works this morning in the Lakes, Great Eastern Highway westbound at Great Southern Highway. It's been reduced to a single lane. Traffic management on site, so exercise caution there. Mitchell and Kwinana Freeway southbound slow. Whitford's out to Reid Highway. Narrows Bridge to Millpoint Road. Kwinana Freeway northbound busy. Mortimer Road to Rowley Road. Farragon Drive and Farrington Road to Mount Henry Bridge. I'm Seb Clark, and Perth's traffic leader, 6PR.
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10: Brad Howdy, not too far away with Sport Australia. Best biscuit has been decided. So many calls, let's get to them.
0: I should have been a judge in this. I mean, I've got a family heritage in Mills and Wares. People forget this. So I'm very well versed in this. Nicole's at Kelmscott. Nicole, good morning.
14: Good morning.
0: What's the best bicky going around?
14: Oh, obviously the Tim Tam, the original.
0: No, well, you would think so, but no, it came in at number 7.
14: Really?
0: It is okay. A joke. It's a joke, Serv. I agree with you. It should be a lot higher than that. Thanks, Nick. Mary's at Cannington. Now, you worked at a biscuit factory.
15: Yes, I worked there when I was 15.
0: Oh, yum. And how many biscuits would you have consumed as part of the job?
15: I ate so many biscuits. Actually, I didn't eat the biscuits. I breathed in the beautiful, sweet aroma.
0: Yeah.
15: And I put on weight.
0: Well, you would. And where were you working, Mary?
15: I was working in... Where was I working? I worked in the chocolate room. I worked all over the factory.
10: You're so funny.
0: All right, Mary, good on you. Well done.
10: It
0: happens.
10: I breathed it in and it happens. Came overweight. That is
0: I was driving back from
10: response.
0: Northern the other day and I had a feeling I wanted to eat a chocolate.
10: Let's go to Roy.
0: I want to
10: hear about the biscuits.
0: Hello, Roy.
16: How you going, boys? What about the old Anzac? You can't beat that one.
0: No, it doesn't make the top 10.
16: You're joking.
0: No, I'm not. No. That's what I'm saying. Whoever was the referee here.
10: I'm with you.
0: I want the gig because it should be in there. A butternut. No, I can understand why that's not there. Sorry, Roy. Susan's at Port Kennedy. Morning, Susan.
17: Oh, good morning, Melzy and Carl. For me, it's the Vita Wheat, pumpkin seed and grains. It's our nuts. And it's great with a slab of cheese and a pickled onion. Oh, yum.
0: Sorry, you've just wrecked the conversation here. I mean, that's too healthy, Susan.
10: Yeah, but that's savoury. So you got savoury and sweet, and I'm with you.
0: Yeah, well, I'll give you digestives come in at number 5. So I'll put that in that basket, even though they're kind of different. But
10: Very true.
0: Yeah. Thank you, Susan. Good on you. I'm glad you liked it. Carol's at Belmont. G'day, Carol.
18: Hey, Milsey, how are you?
0: Oh, I'm sensational. If you went to your go-to Bicky, what would you be choosing?
18: Oh, the Monte Carlo.
0: Yeah.
18: You dunk it in your tea and the jam goes all chewy
0: It's nice. It's at number 4, believe it or not, at 4. But you...
18: That's my lucky number.
0: You're getting closer. Well, it wasn't lucky enough, unfortunately.
10: Get a ticket.
0: Adam is at Waterford. You're going to say digestives, are you, Adam? No? He's not going to say that. All right, let's go to Joan. Morning, Joan.
20: Good morning. I choose the ginger nut.
0: The ginger nuts. Well,
10: oh,
0: Carl.
10: I love ginger nuts.
0: You know the ginger
10: nut. Maybe number 8.
0: Yeah.
10: But you know what? Some person wrote that the ginger nut in the top 10 cast doubt on the whole ranking system.
0: Correct.
10: It seems like someone felt sorry for the ginger nut. Now, that I take offence to that.
0: Do you? Why? Yeah. It's a biscuit, mate. You're not
10: a
0: biscuit.
10: No, because I think the person that wrote this is having a crack at something else to do with the ginger nut.
16: Oh, you're joking.
0: No, you are so sensitive today.
10: No, I'm not sensitive. I'm just putting it out there.
0: We're talking biscuits, mate. We're not talking your scone.
10: Well, people love ginger nuts.
0: Constance is in Yokai. Morning.
21: Good morning. I'm going for the iced Vovo.
0: What? The iced Vovo. Very flash biscuit, the iced Vovo.
10: What are they? Can you tell me? I've never seen or heard one.
21: It's like a little bit of jam topping and a bit of coconut.
0: Yeah.
21: But I also love the butternut snacks. Carl, as well.
10: Oh, okay. Yeah, well,
0: we couldn't afford those ones. They were very expensive, the ice Vovos.
10: So what are they big or?
0: No, they're flat. Flat, like rectangular and kind of white with a kind of red dew over the top of it, jam.
10: Look at you.
0: And then, yes. Well, mate, I'm telling you, if anyone should be I'm Mills. Mills and Wares.
10: What goes into that temple?
0: Talon. Is that Midvale? Morning, Talon.
29: Good morning, boys. I like biscuits, but I don't mind a few beers at the Shoe a bit more. Shout out to the DC crew and Stu and Jeff. But I reckon, and I love, a Scotch break your finger. Scotch snap finger.
0: Number 1. Number 1. And to be honest, it would probably be number one with me as well. The Scotch finger is just, I don't know, it's something classical about the Scotch finger. You feel classy having a Scotch finger. It is magnificent. And well done for getting the number one. But it doesn't necessarily mean that you'll be off to the Shee, my friend, because we didn't say the top one. We just wanted to know what the nominees were. Luke's at Overly. G'day, Luke.
1: G'day. How you going?
0: Good, mate. Good. What do you got?
1: It's a Coles Ultimate Choc Chip Cookie, hands down.
0: Really?
10: Choc Chip?
1: Can't be beaten.
0: Right. Well, the mint slice came in at number 10, but there's no mention of that in the top 10 at all, mate.
1: People don't know what's good, that's why.
0: No, that's true. Yeah. That's true. All right. Now, are you okay, mate?
10: So, assorted cream variety pack? What's in that?
0: Well, that's the family favourite.
10: Well, that's come in at number 6. So, what's in the assorted cream variety pack?
0: That's the mystery. So they're the big one with the rows of biscuits, and they've got all different types.
10: You're an expert on this. I can tell.
0: I love it, mate. Yeah, but because of you, I don't eat as many biscuits as I would like. Thanks for all those people having a crack. Apparently, we've got a caller coming up after the news that had to be hypnotised to stop eating Bickies. We'll see what that entailed and whether it worked.
10: Oh, somebody else.
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10: Morning, Brad.
3: Morning, boys. We alerted the listeners that yesterday the AFL CEOs were all up on the Gold Coast in a meeting, a summit, seminar, call it what you like, in regards to where the game is headed. Now, they've put down four fixture options. I don't know if you boys have had a chance to have a little bit of a gaze over, or peruse over that. If so, I don't want to go into bamboozling the listeners by any stretch of the emotion, the imagination, because it's like launching a space shuttle from NASA. Some of them. Did you have a thought on it at all? Which one you liked?
0: I haven't seen it, to be honest. So I'd be talking out of the blue.
10: Well, they're talking about grouping the teams.
3: They're talking about mid-season competition away from the AFL. Millsy, we're heavily seduced and heavily infiltrated by the US. And that is Andrew Dillon's Achilles heel. He loves that sort of stuff. It works in the basketball, Borry, because of the fact that they have 80 games. You know, and people lose interest, you know, so they play each other in their home and away affairs and their conferences and all that sort of stuff. And it gets a little bit mundane. And, some of the teams who are losing lose a bit of interest. So they have this lightning carnival like you used to have at school, Millsy.
0: Yeah, Mozzie
3: you know,
0: Day.
3: In the middle of the season.
0: Remember Mozzie Day, Brad?
3: Yeah, exactly. We don't need that. We don't need that. Now, a lot of them, in a nutshell, are between 20 round seasons and 24. I don't think 22 cuts it. 20 is play everybody once. Then they have the rival games and they want to scrap gather out. That will not be happening. That will not be happening. So I don't think number one is an option. I don't mind number two. Play all teams once plus six double ups. That concludes gather round joined by the other neutral round and rival rounds, etc. Now, it's always hard to get that balance, isn't it? We're always looking for that security of evening up the draw. That one I'm leaning to at the moment. And number three is the group stage. Play all teams once plus two double ups, gather round and rival round, and then they split everybody up into sections, Millsy, 4-4-4-4-3. And what that means is that those four teams at the top play each other for the next three rounds, 5-8, ditto, 9-12, 13-16, and the bottom three are playing out for something else they've got to come up with, Borry. What would it be?
0: Like,
3: maybe
0: what,
3: a draft, a draft selection?
10: Yeah,
3: I don't like it either.
10: I think draft.
3: Yeah,
10: positions.
3: Maybe something. So weird. Give them interest. They can't really fall out, Mills. You're not going to fall out of the top four, middle four, etc. But it can alter the position. I don't know. It might be a bit same for me because I don't want to see the top four play each other and then for a month and then all of a sudden we go into finals and they're doing it again. It doesn't make sense to me. So I'm leaning between two and three, but they've got to do a little bit more work on this one.
0: Do you remember Mark Geyer that played for the Western League?
3: Yeah, absolutely. Carl and I know him really well. He used to be a part of our show on Sports Day Sports Today for many, many years.
0: So his young bloke Maverick has just signed for the Western Bears. So that's
3: yes. Yeah, that was great. Yeah, it was in the offering, wasn't it? So that is really, really good. The other one I was just going to run past you, and now I don't know if it's Mark Harvey's thoughts of himself or whatever. He's talking about at Essendon, maybe they need two coaches. It's too big for one person.
0: Oh, please. Yeah, well, he's not serious, is he?
3: Oh, well, I think he's just throwing it out there. I think it's a radical thought. I mentioned it apparently at a speech he did last week at the MCG. Yeah, he says he feels as though that maybe the role's a little bit too big for one person, mate, these days. Maybe they need two.
0: There's too many people involved with football clubs. And I was watching the umpires march out onto the ground the other. How many people are associated with the umpires now?
3: Too many. I mean, we're having a real trouble with the, I think the umpires are having a mare this year, unfortunately. And we see that week in, week out. And, I think we're all in agreement that maybe we don't have the depth of umpires that we need to have four out there every week, Carl. Whether it goes back to three or two, I don't mind. But they've got to do it.
0: Good on you, Bradley. We'll do it again tomorrow.
3: What a bush.
0: Brad Hardy talking sport at 3 to 8.
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5: Mitchell and Kwinana Freeway southbound, both slow. Hepburn after Reid Highway, Powerset Street and Narrows Bridge to Millpoint Road. Kwinana Freeway northbound, busy Thomas Road to Rolly Road, Berrigan Drive and Farrington Road to Canning Highway. No major issues on the Graham Farmer. Tonkin Highway slow northbound from Howe Road to Kelvin Road. I'm Seb Clark on Perth Traffic Leader 6PR.
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10: 8 o'clock, almost. Peter Ford, not too far away. More people telling us about their Bicky story, so we'll talk about that after the news as well.
0: Yeah, and Peter Ford will be talking showbiz. Nice to have your company. It's 8 o'clock.
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30: It's 8 degrees at 8 o'clock. Good morning, I'm Philippa Maher. A major reward is being offered in a bid to help solve a double homicide in Albany. Chelsea Bowden reports.
31: Up to $1 million is now up for grabs for information which leads to an arrest and conviction in this unsolved case. 69-year-old Erica Coyne and her 50-year-old son, Lloyd Mitchell, were found with serious injuries at a home in Spencer Park in February. Miss Coyne was declared dead at the scene and Mr. Mitchell died in hospital weeks later. centre. Police have made several public appeals in recent months, but no one has been charged over their deaths and the murder weapon has not been found. Police Minister Rhys Whitby says he hopes the $1 million reward encourages people to come forward with new information. Chelsea Bowden, Perth.
11: The Australian and New Zealand passengers who were on board a hantavirus-stricken cruise ship are heading home. The six returned travellers have completed their 6 weeks of quarantine at a Bullsbrook facility. They've all tested negative for the virus and require no further